0: And depending on who you ask, the National Guard presence is leaving different impressions in the district as Guard members prepare to stay through 2029. WTOP's Annalisa Gale has the latest findings from a recent study.
1: Have you been feeling safer?
2: No, same. I don't think they hurt, but I don't think they help much either.
3: While some Capitol Hill residents say they aren't noticing a big change in their sense of safety, researchers with the Niskanen Center say they are tracking small changes since National Guard members arrived last summer.
4: And so you think about this, if you're sort of going around the city and you know that National Guard members might be at transit hubs or in sort of high visibility public spaces, you know, you might be less likely to steal that thing or break into that car or whatever.
3: But they aren't seeing a major difference in violent crime. Richard Hahn is a senior analyst with the nonpartisan think tank.
4: So when the Guard got here, they already inherited a crime situation that was trending towards a better place. So in some sense, just having more boots on the ground, eyes in the street, is a good thing. My caveat would be that the National Guard is a very expensive way.
3: Annalisa Gale, WTOP News.
0: Next, the think tank will look at where officers are placed around the city and how their presence impacts crime data. Meantime, demonstrators gathered in D.C. today, marking the 1 year since the National Guard deployment. The White House continues to say the additional Guard members get credit for the district's reduction in violent crime. WTOP's Steve Karish was at today's demonstration.
5: Do you feel safer with the Guard in town?
6: I do not. I feel more afraid because they're carrying weapons and they're armed and they're in the military.
7: That's Dina from LaDroit Park. The protest today on 16th Street near the White House was about much more than the Guard, though. It was about all things related to D.C. sovereignty. Sam Davis is with Free D.C.
8: For an entire year, D.C. residents have been living under an occupation, an illegal, illegitimate occupation.
7: Reporting from 16th and H Streets, Steve Karish, WTOP News.
0: 8:05, the first look at a reimagined billion-dollar Capital One Arena is here, with major changes coming before the 2027-28 season. WTOP's Jimmy Alexander tells us Monumental Sports says it's much more than a renovation.
9: It's going to be essentially a brand new building.
10: Jordan Silberman is president of venues for Monumental Sports. He says they're essentially taking Capital One Arena down to its studs.
9: Expanding the footprint fully to the property line that will allow us to expand our concourses.
10: And the outside of the building will be wrapped in ETFE veil, which is like a plastic material.
9: That will have the ability to be lit up. It could be red on Caps nights, blue on Wizards. It could be rainbow on Pride night. We're really excited to have the building show off and really meet the energy of all of our events.
10: Plus, the new entrance sits right at the corner of 7th Street, leading into a large arrival hall.
9: And what we're trying to do is have a much more streamlined arrival sequence, so like people really have that wow moment when they arrive, and that we've never really had before.
10: So how will the inside of Capital One Arena change? Well, you'll find out in the next hour. Jimmy Alexander, WTOP News.
0: The Washington Commanders have selected the contracting firms that'll build the new domed stadium on the old RFK site. It'll be a joint venture of three companies, locally based builders Clark Construction Group and Smoot Construction. They'll be joined by the Mortenson Company, which has considerable experience building sports stadiums and arenas across the country. The Commanders say they will prioritize hiring D.C. residents to work on the project. Right now, the aim is to open the new stadium in 2030. We'll check money news after traffic and weather in 60 seconds.
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15: Michael and Son.
0: traffic and weather on WTOP. Here is Mary DePompa in the WTOP Traffic Center.
15: All right. Thanks, Sarah. And always thanks to TOP listeners keeping us in the loop. We're going straight to 50 at the Bay Bridge. Listener saw the wrong way driver westbound on the bridge span. Police were after said driver. Now westbound span of the Bay Bridge, they were holding all traffic going westbound about mid-span. I'm seeing a few cars trickle by to the left side, so they might be bleeding you through. Bottom line, single lane may be getting by. You may be stopped. You'll follow direction, follow your arrows, and stay to the left to get by. Better news, that's about it. On the Maryland side, your bigger road's doing okay. Nothing currently reported on the Beltway. Same in Maryland. Your big road's doing well. 95 was slow into Woodbridge. It's kind of a normal delay with express lanes pointed in the southbound direction as well. They're starting to work 15 Point of Rocks. That's an all-night work zone. And right now, you'll be alternating travel. You can anticipate delays both ways. And if you're selling your car, watch out for fake payments, unsafe meetups, endless haggling, or you could just sell to Fitzgerald and know exactly who you're dealing with. Go to FitzBuysCars.com. I'm Mary DePompa. More traffic in 10 minutes.
0: Thanks, Mary. Now to 7 News First Alert meteorologist Steve Rudin.
16: Wet weather chances will stick around for the next several days, but will be very limited, and many neighborhoods won't see anything at all. As we head through the evening into the overnight, there's a chance for a stray shower or thunderstorm, especially south and west of D.C. Temperatures eventually settle to the 70s by early tomorrow morning. Mid-80s to around 90, a stray storm possible Wednesday afternoon. By Thursday, it's just hot and humid, upper 80s to lower 90s, and feels like temperatures in the mid to upper 90s. Chance for a few storms on Friday. I'm 7 News meteorologist Steve Rudin of the First Alert Weather Center.
0: 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Here's John Wardock.
17: The Capital One name is going to stay on the arena in downtown D.C. for years to come. The financial giant and Monumental Sports and Entertainment have inked a deal. Capital One has extended naming rights for another 20 years through 2047. This comes as Monumental invests more than $1 billion on overhauling the arena. From the home of the Caps, Mystics, and Wizards to your home. Existing home sales slipped almost 2% last month, but the median home price rose to $434,000. That was the second highest median price on record. On Wall Street, the major stock averages saw red on Tuesday. The Dow Jones Industrial Average down 184 points. The S&P 500 lost 24, and the NASDAQ gave back 159 points. John Wardock, WTOP News.
0: Coming up on WTOP, as more kids head back to school, one school system is showing a rise in suspensions and behavior violations. We talked about it with our Scott Gelman. It's 8:11.
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0: It's 8:14. I'm Sarah Jacobs. Thanks for taking us along tonight. We are getting closer to the start of a new school year around here. And as we've mentioned, Spotsylvania County is already back in the classroom. In one area of our listening region, more and more students are getting written up for their behavior. Loudoun County is out with some preliminary data that shows a rise in behavior violations and suspensions during the last school year. WTOP Scott Gelman has been looking over the data. He talked with Sean and Ann earlier to break it all down.
24: We're talking about Loudoun County's number of student violations, and they've increased by over 3,000. That's 25-26 school year compared to the one before, 24-25. The biggest increase came at the high school level, and there are all of these different categories that some of these violations fall into, and they could describe any number of things. Things like unauthorized use of school technology, bullying, cyberbullying, distracting a bus driver, fights, all of those fall under this. Now, suspensions for some of those behaviors are up overall. Elementary school suspensions, particularly in the 25-26 school year, were up. Middle and high school suspensions dropped ever so slightly. And as for the justification for that, here's Ray Mitchell, Loudoun County's chief of schools.
25: Suspension levels at the middle and high school overall are down despite the increase in violations. And one assumption is that the violations are down with previously related to cell phone violations. They are no longer suspendable offenses. So that is one assumption that we've drawn between some of the decrease.
24: But nonetheless, when you look at Loudoun County overall, Sean and Ann, you see a pretty significant rise in student violations overall last school year.
26: Well, any insight into why these numbers are going up?
24: Sean, there wasn't any discussion of that. This all came during a presentation at a recent Loudoun County meeting. But instead, there's been a focus on what's being done to address some of this. And the biggest piece of information that was revealed there was Loudoun County Schools is now using a system that focuses on coaching teachers on how to handle some of these circumstances, talking to parents, and making sure, perhaps most significantly, that expectations as it relates to behavior and tech use and all of that are the same for every student and that there's no fluctuation or variation from school to school. That school leaders are hoping will help some of these numbers start to turn around in the coming school year that's about to start.
27: Scott, and were you talking about, and are they crunching numbers when it comes to more, like you're saying, tech violations, or is it more about students maybe, you know, back-talking teachers or getting into fights, that kind of behavior here?
24: Yeah, and it's all of the above, okay. Right? And they have these different categories. There are things like behaviors of safety concern is how they describe them, behaviors related to school operations, relationship behaviors, and then there's a category called behaviors that impede academic progress. All of those things are umbrellas for some of those more specific violations, things like inappropriate activity, talking to a teacher or someone in leadership, unauthorized use of school technology, a personal device, bullying, cyberbullying, and again, things that happen on a bus that bus drivers are now also able to report.
0: That was WTOP's Scott Gelman. Quick look at the top stories we're working on at WTOP this evening. The White House is reportedly asking the Justice Department about the possibility of bringing a new case against the Bethesda man who had been accused of vandalizing the Lincoln Memorial reflecting pool. Also, President Trump reportedly flew secretly on an aircraft other than Air Force One when leaving the NATO summit in Turkey last month because of an apparent threat to assassinate him. Keep it here for full details on these stories in the minutes ahead. Traffic and weather on WTOP. Here's Mary DePompa in the traffic center.
15: All right, thanks, Sarah. Going straight to the Bay Bridge. That's our big issue currently. We had a wrong-way driver, what may have been a police chase. according to listeners. But if you're westbound currently, only the far left lane getting by and kind of periodically with a lot of police activity on the westbound span. Eastbound still running two lanes to the east as we stand so far. We'll keep an eye on it, but westbound, pack your patience across the bridge. Better news, that's it on the Maryland side. Bigger roads are doing okay. Nothing currently reported on the Beltway. Even inside of the Beltway, running well. We do have work 15 point of rocks in both directions. You'll find traffic is alternating with a delay happening each way. Into Virginia, more of the same. They did clear the wreck in the express lanes heading north. You will find 66. All of your crashes have cleared now. Westbound, longstanding crash and cleanup near the Fairfax County Parkway is officially gone. And eastbound 66 toward the Beltway, that crash along the right side, too, has been cleared. I'm Mary DePompa. We'll have more traffic in 10 minutes.
0: Thanks, Mary. Now we go to 7 News. First Alert meteorologist Steve Rudin.
16: Moving through the evening and into the overnight, partly to mostly cloudy skies, any wet weather chances will stay south and west of D.C. However, a pop-up shower over the metro area can't be totally ruled out, although the chances are very, very low. Temperatures for tomorrow around 85 to 90 degrees. There's a chance for a few showers and thunderstorms, but once again, very limited across the metro area and southern Maryland. High temperatures on Thursday, anywhere from the upper 80s to lower 90s. But the bigger story on Thursday, it's going to be the heat index value back into the mid to upper 90s, and I wouldn't be surprised if a few neighborhoods feel closer to 100 degrees. We'll see a chance for a stray shower or thunderstorm. Friday, end of the work week, partly cloudy skies, a chance for a few more storms. Temperatures will be around 80 to 85 degrees. And looking ahead to the upcoming weekend, if you're staying in town, temperatures both Saturday and Sunday will be around 85. Keep in mind, Saturday is trending dry. However, there could be a stray shower or two late Sunday evening. We'll keep you updated. I'm 7 News meteorologist Steve Rudin in the First Alert Weather Center.
0: 76 in Germantown. It's 81 in Annandale and 80 degrees at DuPont Circle. 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
3: Prosecutors announce a conviction in a 2024 rape along a popular Virginia trail. I'm Kate Ryan.
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0: It's 8:21. Virginia's health department is pushing back after the president's new executive order on childhood vaccines, saying that order does not change immunization recommendations or school requirements in Virginia. Officials reaffirmed support for the American Academy of Pediatrics vaccine schedule, calling it the best evidence-based protection for kids. The agency says providers should continue relying on clinical training and established medical guidance. Virginia is also convening a new work group later this month to review state laws on childhood and emergency immunizations. A man accused of raping a woman along the Washington and Old Dominion Trail near Herndon has been convicted of that crime. WTOP's Kate Ryan reports on the case that dates back to 2024.
3: The attack happened in November in 2024 near Herndon along the WNOD Trail. A woman was grabbed and raped, and 33-year-old Dennis Humberto Roman Navarrete was charged in the case. Navarrete, who had multiple convictions, including for indecent exposure, was also known as Navarrete Romero. He's an undocumented immigrant, and that fact prompted political debate over how his case was handled. Now that he's been convicted, he faces sentencing in December. He could receive up to 18 years in prison. Kate Ryan, WTOP News.
0: Local police have busted a retail theft ring accused of stealing from more than 100 businesses in Maryland and neighboring states. WTOP's John Doman has details from what Prince George's County Police are sharing about the arrests and investigation.
6: Two are from D.C., two from Capitol Heights, and two from Suitland. And police say that for at least the last year and a half, they're responsible for more than $500,000 in stolen merchandise.
7: We track thefts in Delaware, Maryland, Pennsylvania, the District of Columbia, and Virginia.
6: Police Chief George Nader says the six would hit every store imaginable.
7: They were clothing stores, electronics, hardware stores. There was a wide range of what these individuals stole. It wasn't limited to one retailer or another.
6: The chief says this was their profession. Stuff they stole would get resold. Police say they recovered about 20 grand worth of merchandise that hadn't been sold yet, along with a lot of illegal drugs. Five more arrests are expected in connection with all of this. At Prince George's County Police Headquarters, John Dome in WTOP News.
0: Howard County is stepping in with $260,000 in emergency funding to keep a local nonprofit afloat after it lost federal support for answering calls to the National Suicide and Crisis Hotline. According to the banner, Grassroots Crisis Intervention has served as a backup center for 4 years, handling more than 140,000 chats and texts nationwide. That funding loss forced layoffs of 62 employees and threatened its broader crisis services, including a shelter, hotline, and mobile team. County Executive Calvin Ball said the emergency funds will cover core costs while Grassroots develops a long-term plan. The Kennedy Center is hit with court costs and legal fees after a failed lawsuit against jazz musician Chuck Redd. This is according to the Washington Post. Redd pulled out of a Christmas Eve 2025 performance after the Kennedy Center board voted to rename the venue for President Trump. Redd had traditionally played the Kennedy Center's annual Christmas Eve concert, and he was in talks. Contract talks for the 2025 show when that name change happened. A D.C. Superior Court judge tossed the venue's breach of contract lawsuit back in June, saying the Kennedy Center didn't prove it had a binding contract with Redd. The judge on Monday ordered the Kennedy Center to pay $252,000 in legal fees and court costs to Redd's lawyers. Sports on WTOP brought to you by Amentum, delivering advanced solutions for space and defense. Here's Ben Raby.
8: All right, Sarah, Nationals seemingly with their hands full tonight against the wild card leading Chicago Cubs. Cubs with five unanswered runs. They now lead the Nats 6-3. In the last of the fifth inning, it was rough outing for starter Jake Irving. He lasted just 3 1/3 innings, allowing five earned runs. He was ultimately relieved with his pitch count up to 88. In the American League, Orioles leading the Twins 4-1 in the third. Two-run homers each for Pete Alonso and Gunnar Henderson. Commanders wideout and DMV native Stephon Diggs continuing to get acclimated after signing with his hometown team just last week. And for head coach Dan Quinn,
9: the interesting thing about Steph, like a smart player, is he good against zone? He knows how to sit down. Like, he's good against both, you know, in terms of zone, man-to-man. He knows, you know, how to get himself open. His football smarts and instincts are, I thought they were going to be, like, really high, and they're already past that. So, yeah, he's already making an impact for sure.
8: And the Commanders with a couple of joint practices this week with the Miami Dolphins in town, and then Friday's preseason opener at Northwest Stadium. And in tennis, the breakthrough season continues for former UVA star Rafael Hodar, the 19-year-old, fresh off reaching the finals in Rock Creek Park at the Mubadala DC Open. He's now into the semifinals at the Canadian Masters event. That's one of the marquee tune-ups ahead of the upcoming U.S. Open. Rafael Hodar, remember the name, the youngest player ranked inside the top 100, and he is already up to number 11 in the ATP World Rankings. Ben Raby, WTOP Sports.
0: Thanks, Ben. Coming up after traffic and weather, could the DOJ craft a new Lincoln Memorial reflecting pool case against former Olympian and Bethesda resident David Hearn? The White House is reportedly asking about that possibility. 827.
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13: 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We'll play the voice of someone you've heard in the news this week on WTOP. 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Join the Grammy-nominated flamenco pop phenoms as they weave intricate guitar lines through tales of their vibrant Romani Catalonian heritage. That's the Mystery Newsmaker this weekend only from Washington's top news, WTOP.
0: 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We go back to Mary DePompa in the traffic center.
15: All right, our top stories currently, Sarah, which aren't many, but if you're westbound on the Bay Bridge, you are going to be backlogged from the bridge, the beginning of the bridge span till about mid-span. Better news, all lanes have just been reopened after police activity and a wrong-way driver. Now, if you're eastbound, you have two lanes, so two to the east, three to the west, with a brief delay. That's it on the Maryland side. Bigger roads are doing okay. Now, the inner loop of the Beltway, Virginia, passing Georgetown Pike, disabled vehicle was along the right side. Watch for flashing lights and 15 Point of Rocks to get between Virginia and Maryland. They're working, alternating traffic. Expect delays. 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I'm Mary DePompa. More traffic in 10 minutes.
0: Thanks, Mary. It is going to be partly cloudy and muggy again tonight, with some isolated showers and thunderstorms possible this evening before gradually decreasing overnight. We'll be in the 70s by morning. Tomorrow, still warm and humid with highs in the mid-80s, and another round of showers and thunderstorms is possible. It's 81 in Alexandria, 78 in Columbia, 83 degrees in Penn Quarter at 8:30.
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0: Good evening. I'm Sarah Jacobs. Juan Herrera is our producer, and here are the top stories we're following for you this evening. White House officials have asked the Justice Department to consider a new prosecution of Olympic canoeist David Hearn, who had been accused of vandalizing the Lincoln Memorial reflecting pool. This move comes as President Trump blasts U.S. Attorney Jeanine Pirro for dropping the case, saying that renovation flaws, not vandalism, caused the damage. According to multiple reports, DOJ officials are informally weighing whether the misdemeanor charges are possible now against Hearn, even as a judge is considering barring any future prosecution. President Trump has posted photos calling the incident vandalism, while Hearn insists he only touched the coating that had already come loose from the pool. A federal judge has again ruled against President Trump's executive order creating a federal voter list and involving the Postal Service in elections operations in a way that could limit mail voting. The judge, who already halted the order, issued a new injunction today, saying it is now less than 90 days before the midterms and the administration cannot change election rules this close to voting. She sided with the League of Women Voters, finding the executive branch doesn't have the authority to regulate elections. The Trump administration is asking the Supreme Court to lift earlier blocks, but this ruling adds yet another hurdle. Well, it is primary election day in six states, including South Carolina, where Republicans are casting ballots in a special election to replace the late Senator Lindsey Graham on the general election ballot. And among those in the running, Graham's sister, Senator Darlene Graham.
1: This race is so interesting because Darlene Graham, most people had never heard of before her brother's surprise passing. She has never held elected office, and she was appointed to be a caretaker to fill out the remainder of his term. And then all of a sudden, President Trump endorsed her to fill out a new term because Lindsey Graham was on the ballot for another six-year term. He said it would be a fantastic tribute to Graham. But there are nine other Republicans in this race who argue that voters should pick a Republican based on their conservative credentials and their record, not their last name.
0: ABC Deputy Political Director Ben Siegel. Early results are coming in. Stay with WTOP as we monitor primary election results across the nation. Six states holding primaries today. President Trump is reportedly becoming frustrated with Secretary of Homeland Security Marquain Mullen. This stems from several decisions, including the order to stop ICE from conducting traffic stops, which Trump quickly overruled. News Nation's Allie Bradley has a reaction from Mullen and DHS.
2: We're hearing from Secretary Mullen himself in a statement saying, quote, President Trump and I are on the same page. We want our ICE officers to have all options available to keep them safe while executing our mission of deporting as many illegal alien criminals from our country as possible. And then we also heard from DHS as well, where they said we are all focused on delivering on the president's mission to deport illegal aliens are all on the same page. Anyone who says otherwise is just trying to sow division and create an illusion of chaos.
0: The White House is denying any tension between the president and the DHS chief. Now, ICE officers may soon have a new electric shock weapon to help subdue a person they're trying to arrest. The Department of Homeland Security announced Monday that ICE plans to spend up to $20 million to purchase thousands of gloves that can deliver painful shocks. The devices are made by Compliant Technologies of Lexington, Kentucky. They've been used in recent years by some jails and police departments. ICE plans to equip its officers and agents with those gloves by March. Well, President Trump secretly switched airplanes in Turkey last month because of security concerns. We knew about that. But according to the Washington Post today, reporters on the plane never knew about it at the time. So why was the switch made and why were reporters never told about it? WTOP National Security Correspondent J.J. Green has more.
17: Trump was seen getting on Air Force One, the old one in Turkey, but was secretly taken off and put on an airport catering truck and then taken secretly to a different jet, a smaller U.S. government plane.
18: This type of clandestine or deceptive protective movement is something the Secret Service has used for decades.
17: Donald Mihailuk is a retired senior Secret Service agent and a senior ABC News contributor, and he says deception is the key word.
18: Deception is a key to protection because if an adversary doesn't know where the protectee is, they can't strike.
17: So this clearly was a serious threat. But then if it was, then why weren't reporters told about that and them taken off the plane as well?
18: Well, the Secret Service is not in the business of public affairs. It's in the business of protecting the president.
17: And according to Mihailuk, this is something that's been done on several occasions in the past, although the circumstances were clearly different.
0: WTOP National Security Correspondent J.J. Green. Coming up in Money News.
20: 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I'm John Werdock.
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0: 838. Traffic and weather on WTOP. Here's Mary DePompa in the traffic center.
15: All right, Sarah, as we ready for some overnight road work, we'll start on the Beltway, the inner loop. You may see flares as you head northbound passing Georgetown Pike. They did get the disabled vehicle out of there. Beltway itself currently at speed all the way around, both in Virginia and in Maryland. Now, in Maryland side, it's been the Bay Bridge where they did clear the police activity on the westbound span. So three lanes west, two lanes east, and all delays once open. Once opening the lanes, all delays have dissipated. In Virginia, it's more of the same. Your bigger roads are doing okay. 395-95 between the 14th Street Bridge and Fredericksburg moving well. We had some slowdowns coming north near the rest area. That's with Easy Pass Express pointed in the southbound direction. 15 point of rocks both directions between Maryland and Virginia. Expect delays or alternating travel. It's a work zone. 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I'm Mary DePompa. More traffic in 10 minutes.
0: Thanks, Mary. 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Here is 7 News First Alert meteorologist Steve Rudin.
24: Temperatures will slowly drop through the 80s into the 70s as we head through the evening and into the overnight under partly to mostly cloudy skies. Any wet weather chances will remain south and west of D.C. Tomorrow it's warm and humid, 85 to 90 degrees, a chance for a stray shower or two during the afternoon. Moving into Thursday, it's hot and humid, upper 80s to lower 90s, and feels like temperatures well into the mid to upper 90s. It'll be a little bit cooler on Friday, around 80 to 85 with a chance for a few storms. I'm 7 News meteorologist Steve Rudin in the First Alert Weather Center.
0: 81 at BWI Marshall. It's 80 at Dulles and 82 degrees at Reagan National. Money news now on WTOP. Here is John Wardock.
20: Existing home sales slipped almost 2% last month. That's according to the National Association of Realtors. Higher mortgage rates may be scaring off some buyers. 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
25: The combination of record high home prices, mortgage rates above 6%, now above 6.5%. And that's just making it really difficult for first-time buyers.
20: Just over 4 million homes were sold last month. That was basically in line with expectations. Red arrows on Wall Street Tuesday as the major stock averages suffered modest losses. The Dow down 184 points. The S&P lost 24. The NASDAQ dropped 159 points. And expect fresh headlines on inflation Wednesday. Uncle Sam is expected to reveal the latest report on consumer prices in the morning. John Wardock, WTOP News.
0: 841. A Marine Corps veteran held in Russia for more than 4 years is returning home.
26: Robert Gilman was released by Russia Tuesday after the country reached an agreement with the U.S. government. The Massachusetts native was held overseas since 2022 after Russian prosecutors accused him of getting into a fight with the police officer. He experienced major health issues in recent weeks and is being taken to a military hospital in Texas to recover. Several Americans are still in Russia, though. David Barnes is serving the longest sentence, 21 years. His family is calling on him to be given a wrongful detention designation. Jared Kofsky, ABC News.
0: The State Department says it is sending a disaster assistance response team to Colombia after that deadly 7.4 magnitude earthquake Monday that left at least 200 people dead.
27: The deadly earthquake, the most powerful to hit the country in more than a decade, leaving a trail of destruction in multiple cities. The quake's epicenter coming close to heavily populated areas. Cities like Pereira and Cali hit particularly hard. Entire apartment buildings splitting apart, leaving clouds of dust and rubble.
0: That is ABC's Faith Abube reporting. Now to the latest in the case against Luigi Mangione, the Maryland man accused of killing UnitedHealthcare's CEO back in 2024. The jurors in Mangione's state murder trial will be kept anonymous over concerns they may be subject to harassment, intimidation, or improper outside influence.
3: Judge Gregory Caro made the announcement when Mangione appeared in court on Tuesday for a brief conference ahead of his September 8th trial for allegedly murdering UnitedHealthcare CEO Brian Thompson. Citing concerns about jury harassment and intimidation, Judge Caro said only prosecutors and defense lawyers will have access to the jurors' names and addresses. Judge Caro justified his decision by noting that individuals identifying themselves as Mangione's supporters have made inflammatory and hostile statements outside court and have signaled plans to try to speak with prospective jurors. Peter Haralambos, ABC News, New York.

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5: It's 8:45. I'm Sarah Jacobs. Thanks for being with us. Axios DC has obtained early Kennedy Center budget plans, sketching out three scenarios for a two-year renovation. Each carries multi-million dollar costs separate from the $250 million renovation budget. The proposals will be presented at Thursday's board meeting chaired by President Trump. Joining us live to talk about this now is Junaid Dill, co-author of the daily Axios DC local newsletter. Junaid, thanks for being here.
6: Hey, it's great to be here.
5: Walk us through what the proposed options were for this two-year renovation.
6: Yeah, so this is obviously a critical time for the center, and Thursday they're going to be having this board meeting about its future. And these early budget documents that I got a hold of present three different scenarios for what this two-year renovation will look like. In one scenario, the National Symphony Orchestra, the renowned 96-year-old institution, would be performing at off-site alternate venues. This is part of the slide deck that we got for the budget plans. That would leave limited programming also available at the Kennedy Center Reach, which you might recall is the outdoor/indoor portion that was extended on the Kennedy Center. And this plan would have the building undergo renovations for 2 years. Another scenario is more complex. It would keep the symphony operating, performing inside the Kennedy Center, but with a phased construction approach so that they could have some stage space to perform on over 2 years, but potentially even longer. So there's a scenario where this construction could last longer than 2 years. And there is a third option, which not sure if that one is still being considered, but it would also be a quicker two-year timeline, but without any NSO, National Symphony Orchestra funding. So these are the selections the board will contemplate on Thursday.
5: Now, what do the budget projections tell us about the financial strain of these renovation options?
6: Yeah, so this plan that we got is really a top-line overview, but it says it would cost about $25 million annually to run the National Symphony Orchestra through this two-year period. This factors in ticket sales that they would get in off-site venues, presumably, and also funding for the orchestra. And it looks like it would be about a $25 million deficit after everything's said and done. This is, you know, the purgatory that the orchestra is in right now. They've been waiting for months for a budget. They haven't gotten one yet. This is the first look at what the budget might look like, and they're still waiting anxiously for final word and a decision here.
5: Now, what happens next with these plans? Who's going to be weighing in on this final decision?
6: The Board of Trustees will meet Thursday morning for this plan, and critics on the board have been calling for more information, more financial analysis about how this closure will hurt or impact the center. And so expect a lot more to come out after that meeting on Thursday. And, you know, as we've reported, as we all know, the Trump administration really took over that board. And President Trump himself is chairman of the Kennedy Center board now. And this is in their hands, the future of this institution.
5: All right. Junaid Dill, co-author of the daily Axios DC local newsletter. Thanks for your time this evening.
6: Appreciate it. Thank you.
5: Now to the top stories we're working on at WTOP. White House officials have asked the Justice Department to consider a new prosecution of Olympic canoeist David Hearn, who was accused of vandalizing the Lincoln Memorial reflecting pool. And Prince George's County Police have broken up what they call a major retail theft ring targeting stores in Maryland, D.C., Virginia, Delaware, and Pennsylvania. Six people under arrest. Keep it here for full details in the minutes ahead. Traffic and weather on WTOP. Here is Mary DePompa in the traffic center.

0: All right, our beltway's running well, Sarah, all the way around both Virginia and Maryland. But on the Virginia side, if you're coming from Georgetown Pike 193 to go north on the beltway, you're in your ramp. That's the disabled vehicle. Those are the flares. So staying to the left to get by there. There was a new one on 95 in Virginia as you were heading northbound. Before you get to the Quantico exit, 148, you've got a disabled vehicle here. And it appears now they're getting that also to the right shoulder. So things are moving okay. 95 Maryland, same, bigger roads. The Bay Bridge has cleared out. Three lanes to the west, two to the east after police action. 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I'm Mary DePompa. More traffic in 10 minutes.
1: 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Here is 7 News First Alert meteorologist Steve Rudin. Are we out of the woods for storms or rain tonight?
2: Chance for a few pop-up showers, but the core of the weather maker that we've heard a lot about today is well to the south and west of the D.C. area, where they've had those stronger storms across southwestern Virginia into West Virginia, Kentucky, and Ohio. Not going to impact us. Temperature-wise, overnight, we'll drop into the 70s, even some 60s off to the north and west of us. Tomorrow, it's going to be a warm day, 85 to 90. There's a chance for a few showers and storms, but hit or miss, most neighborhoods aren't going to see anything at all, so I wouldn't really even bother bringing a lot of wet weather gear as you head out the door tomorrow morning. Thursday, a stray shower possible, upper 80s to lower 90s. Feels like temperatures mid to upper 90s. At this hour, it's 82 DuPont Circle, 79 in Bethesda, and 81 West Falls Church.
1: All right. Thank you, Steve. Coming up, let's check money news now on WTOP. Here's John Wardock.
3: 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That's according to the National Association of Realtors. 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
4: The combination of record high home prices, mortgage rates above 6%, now above 6.5%. 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
3: Just over 4 million homes were sold last month. That was basically in line with expectations. Red arrows on Wall Street Tuesday as the major stock averages suffered modest losses. The Dow down 184 points. The S&P lost 24. The NASDAQ dropped 159 points. And expect fresh headlines on inflation Wednesday. Uncle Sam is expected to reveal the latest report on consumer prices in the morning. John Wardock, WTOP News.
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8: 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Our sensors detect the faintest signals below the waves, stopping enemies long before they can surface. 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
5: Carl Hansen with Coco says they are working with numerous restaurants like Bow Tie and Ghost Burger to handle deliveries within 2 miles of the location.
10: We're here when the weather's bad, if it's snowing, if it's raining.
5: Four-wheeled bot can handle any obstacle in its way and even read traffic signals.
10: Tree branch falls and is blocking the sidewalk, or a scooter's fallen over and is blocking the sidewalk. Our bot will get rerouted around the obstruction. The obstruction's added to our map.
5: When they arrive at the door, you unlock it with your phone and take the food from the insulated compartment and enjoy. Coco currently is just operating near Logan Circle, but Hansen says they'll be expanding operations across D.C. in the near future. Luke Luger, WTOP News.
1: Anthropic is rolling out a new way to identify if something's been generated by artificial intelligence.
11: Days after the European Union's new AI Act took effect, which fines companies for not identifying AI-generated content, Anthropic is now rolling out a new watermarking system. The company says every piece of text generated by one of its models will be interwoven with specialized code, flagging the content as having been made with AI. But the company also says with enough modification after the fact, the watermark may disappear from an AI-generated piece of text. Mike Dubusky, ABC News.
1: It has been nearly 3 months since Kevin Warsh took office as the Federal Reserve Chairman. We're still learning what type of central bank Warsh will lead, but what he has hinted at is the use of artificial intelligence.
12: So Kevin Warsh is a big believer, a kind of full-throated devotee of the idea that AI is going to have long-term implications for the U.S. economy, but also big implications for how the Federal Reserve and other economic policymakers should do their work, that it gives the opportunity to create better data, better understanding of what's happening to the economy right now, not just what might happen in the future, and that this should, you know, really be integrated in how they make policy, which is a real change for the central bank. You know, this is a 112-year-old institution where 20 people sit around a room every 6 weeks and decide on interest rates. So he is pushing for some real change in how they operate, how they move things.
1: Neil Irwin is chief economic correspondent at Axios. Sports on WTOP, powered by Maximus, moving people and technology forward. Here's Ben Raby.
13: All right, Sarah, National seeking a fourth straight win, looking to claw their way back against the Cubs.
14: Next offering, swing a long drive, left center field. Carl Armstrong back on the go to the wall, and it's gone. Dylan Cruz homers over the left center field wall. Cuts the Cubs lead to 6-4.
13: Dave Jagler on 1500 AM for Dylan Cruz, his 10th home run of the season. Jacob Young also a solo shot, his 10th of the season. C.J. Abrams, a two-run blast. But the Nationals continuing to play catch-up. They now trail the Cubs 7-4, heading to the seventh inning at Nationals Park. In Minnesota, Orioles leading the Twins 5-2. They're midway through the fourth inning in that one. Commanders ranking 32nd last season in overall team defense. New defensive coordinator Durante Jones charged with helping turn the unit around. As for what he's looking for at this week's joint practices with the Dolphins.
15: What we'll be looking for as a staff is making sure our guys don't lose their mind and lose their techniques because there's another colored jersey across from them. And so that's where the time on task will come in and the maturity of our guys come together and just, hey, listen, we don't care who's in front of us. It's about what we're doing, our assignments, our alignment, and our execution is what's most important.
13: And things expected to ramp up in Ashburn, Commanders and Dolphins with a pair of joint practices and then the preseason. An opener Friday night between Washington and Miami at Northwest Stadium. Ben Raby, WTOP Sports.
1: Thanks, Ben. Coming up on WTOP, the White House and DOJ talking about a new Lincoln Memorial reflecting pool case. It's 8:57.
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1: Traffic and weather over to Mary DePompa in the traffic center.
0: All right. Thanks, Sarah. Thanks to our listeners as well. If you're 95 in Virginia in the express lane southbound past 234 Dumfries, staying to the left to get by what looks to be a crash. In the main lanes, you're running well in both directions between the Beltway and Fredericksburg. Nothing else reported. Traffic Center presented by Window Nation. Get 50% off all styles. I'm Mary DePompa. More traffic in 10 minutes.
1: And now to WTOP meteorologist, 7 News First Alert meteorologist. meteorologist Steve Rudin.
2: Partly to mostly cloudy skies this evening and into the overnight as temperatures eventually settle into the 70s by early tomorrow morning. There's a chance for a few showers and thunderstorms tomorrow, but very limited. Most neighborhoods will stay dry, mid-80s to around 90. Very warm and humid, partly sunny on Thursday, upper 80s to lower 90s. I'm 7 News meteorologist Steve Rudin, the First Alert Weather Center.
1: 80 in College Park, 77 in Fairfax, 82 degrees on the National Mall.
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1: Good evening. I'm Sarah Jacobs. Coming up, the White House and the DOJ are talking about a new Lincoln Memorial reflecting pool case against former Olympian David Hearn. We'll get the details from CBS News Justice Department reporter Jake Rosen at 9:15.
4: Is the National Guard making D.C. safer? What researchers are finding? I'm Annalisa Gale.
6: How different will the new Capital One Arena be?
19: We're essentially taking the building down to its studs.
6: I'm Jimmy Alexander.
1: The Kennedy Center has to pay thousands to a jazz musician after losing a lawsuit. It's 9 o'clock.
20: From ABC News, I'm Dave Packer. Primary night across six states in the South Carolina Republican Senate special election primary. ABC News projects Darlene Graham, sister of late Senator Lindsey Graham, will face Ralph Norman in a runoff. In the Connecticut Democratic governor primary, ABC News projecting Ned Lamont will win. Polls have just closed in Minnesota. In the governor's race there, MyPillow founder Mike Lindell leads a crowded Republican field.
23: We'll have to see exactly what the voters decide in that race. But we know that Mike Lindell does have the endorsement, the support of President Trump. The other opponents in that race do have more ties to the Republican infrastructure in the state. And they're arguing that they may be a more electable come November against the likely Democratic candidate in Senator Amy Klobuchar, who's running there as well.
20: ABC's Avery Harper. In Massachusetts, a federal district court issued today a temporary order blocking the U.S. Postal Service from implementing President Trump's 2026 executive order on mail-in voting. Severe weather across the Midwest, including in Portage, Indiana, where police captain Rob Maidner says on top of downed trees and power lines, first responders were on the scene of a house explosion and fire on the city's north side.
27: City of Portage experienced probably the most severe weather events that any of us here can remember. I've been a resident of this city for 50 years, and I think this is probably one of the worst things that we've ever had to go through.
20: Weather knocking out power to hundreds of thousands of customers in Ohio. One weather-related death there. Pre-trial hearing today for accused CEO killer Luigi Mangione. Learned jurors will be kept anonymous to prevent harassment and will be a limited amount of overflow seating when jury selection begins in September.
28: You're satisfied with an overflow room, 80 members of the media?
29: I think there should be 12, but I'll take one.
20: That's the defense attorney. 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
1: It's 9:02 on Tuesday, August 11th, 79 degrees. We could see an isolated shower or thunderstorm yet this evening. Although the likelihood of that is dwindling as the evening goes on. Good evening. I'm Sarah Jacobs with the top local stories we're following this hour. Now, you have no doubt heard the Justice Department dropped a criminal case against David Hearn, the former Olympian who'd been accused of vandalizing the Lincoln Memorial reflecting pool. Well, now multiple news outlets are reporting the White House is asking about the possibility of bringing a new case against the Bethesda man. The Wall Street Journal was first to report on the discussions between the White House officials and the Justice Department. Last week, a D.C. Superior Court judge formally dismissed the case against Hearn, but postponed a decision on whether the DOJ might be allowed to bring a new case. One of Hearn's attorneys tells CBS News the case was dismissed because there was no evidence to support charging Mr. Hearn, and he said that won't change with more people spending more time to figure out a way to salvage it. We're going to get more details on this when we talk with CBS Justice correspondent Jake Rosen at 9:15. Today marks 1 year since President Trump declared a crime emergency in the district and deployed the National Guard. WTOP's Annalisa Gale is looking at the latest study on the Guard presence in the district.
4: Capitol Hill residents are becoming accustomed to seeing National Guard members.
30: Eastern Market and the Metro and all that.
4: A recent study from the Niskanen Center measuring their impact in D.C. is one that doesn't come as a surprise to some. The study finding that there are fewer property crimes than before the National Guard's arrival in D.C. last summer.
5: There has been an effect on crime, and it's been good. It just hasn't necessarily been the effect that the people who deployed the Guard perhaps wanted to see.
4: But they found no data to support its impact on violent crime.
5: The type of crimes that I think were used to justify the deployment.
4: Richard Hahn is a senior analyst with the nonpartisan think tank.
5: D.C. is getting much safer. That was already the trend. The National Guard just didn't change that trend very much. It didn't make anything worse, but it didn't make things significantly better.
4: Annalisa Gale, WTOP News.
7: And I'm Steve Karish near the White House.
8: When home rule is under attack, what do we do? When home rule is under attack.
7: That's activist Nene Taylor working the crowd. The protest here was about much more than the one-year anniversary of the National Guard's deployment. It was about home rule and D.C.'s independence. Ankit Jain is one of D.C.'s shadow senators. He said that when President Trump deployed the Guard to the district, it was an attempt to change how D.C.'s laws are enforced.
10: But the president didn't just want to change how the laws were enforced. He wanted to change the laws themselves. And so he got his allies in Congress to work, trying to repeal our local laws and rewrite our local democratic system in line with their far-right agenda.
7: On 16th Street near the White House, Steve Karish, WTOP News.
1: We are getting a firsthand look at the billion-dollar overhaul for Capital One Arena. It's supposed to be completed in time for the 2027-28 season. WTOP's Jimmy Alexander has our story.
19: We're essentially taking the building down to its studs.
6: Jordan Silberman is president of Venues for Monumental Sports, and he says the concourse will be bigger and will include something called Visible,
19: which is an immersive LED experience that really mirrors and mimics what's happening live, real time on the court, on the ice, on the concert stage.
6: So no matter if the lines are really long to get a beer or chicken fingers, it won't matter because you won't miss anything, right?
19: What we're trying to do is make it so the lines are shorter. We're going to increase the number of points of sale and the number of toilet fixtures throughout the building to make it a better experience for our fans.
6: And there will be more dining variety thanks to the terrace level food hall.
19: Think of Union Market, to really bring in different flavors from across the city.
6: So what's new on the outside of Capital One Arena? Well, you'll find out in the next hour. Jimmy Alexander, WTOP News.
1: 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Mortenson has considerable experience building sports stadiums and arenas around the country. The Commanders say they are going to prioritize hiring D.C. residents to work on the project. Right now, the goal is to get the stadium open by 2030. In a statement, Mayor Muriel Bowser said the Commanders are, quote, just as committed as we are to delivering an iconic stadium and in the process delivering opportunity for D.C. businesses and jobs for D.C. residents. Coming up on WTOP,
11: 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I'm John Werdock.
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1: Traffic and weather on WTOP. Mary DePompa is in the WTOP Traffic Center.
0: Indeed, Sarah. We have a new crash in Anne Arundel County on 97. As you head southbound, you're past the 332 split. You find traffic is at a standstill as we speak. So the crash, they're sorting it out, equipment landing on scene. But if you commit to 97... Past 3:32, you will be sitting currently northbound was unaffected. That's it for Maryland, too. Bigger roads are doing well. Nothing at the Bay Bridge currently. 95 runs well and nothing on 270. Around the Beltway, we're just about at speed, both in Maryland and in Virginia. Now, on the Virginia side, it appears it's a work zone on 95 Express Lane South after 234. Stay to the left to get by. 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I'm Mary DuPont for more traffic in 10 minutes.
1: 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And now we go to 7 News First Alert meteorologist Steve Rudin.
2: Wet weather chances will stick around for the next several days, but will be very limited, and many neighborhoods won't see anything at all. As we head through the evening into the overnight, there's a chance for a stray shower or thunderstorm, especially south and west of D.C. Temperatures eventually settle to the 70s by early tomorrow morning. Mid-80s to around 90, a stray storm possible Wednesday afternoon. By Thursday, it's just hot and humid, upper 80s to lower 90s, and feels like temperatures in the mid to upper 90s. Chance for a few storms on Friday. I'm 7 News meteorologist Steve Rudin of the First Alert Weather Center.
1: 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Here's John Wardock.
11: You'll now be able to buy Bombas socks in person. The company that got its start on TV Shark Tank continues to open stores around the country to sell its socks and slippers. And now the retailer is getting ready to open its first store in D.C. this week. Axios D.C. reports Bombas is going to have a store on Wisconsin Avenue in Georgetown. The Commanders have named the companies they want to build their new dome stadium. Clark Construction, Mortenson, and Smoot Construction are going to team up to build the $3.8 billion stadium. On Wall Street Tuesday, the Dow Jones Industrial Average fell 184 points, the S&P dropped 24, and the NASDAQ slipped 159 points. And coming up Wednesday, how hot is inflation? Uncle Sam will roll out a new report on consumer prices in the morning. John Wardock, WTOP News.
1: Coming up in 2 minutes on WTOP, we're going to dig into the new developments surrounding the Lincoln Memorial reflecting pool vandalism case with CBS News legal correspondent Jake Rosen. It's 9/11.
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1: 9:13, I'm Sarah Jacobs. Thanks for being with us. The White House has reportedly asked Justice Department lawyers whether they could bring a new criminal case against David Hearn. He's the Bethesda man who had been charged with vandalizing the Lincoln Memorial reflecting pool. Nearly 2 weeks ago, federal prosecutors dropped the felony charge. D.C. U.S. Attorney Jeanine Pirro said at the time, evidence showed the damage to the reflecting pool liner was caused by a botched installation, not vandals. CBS News Justice Department reporter Jake Rosen joined us earlier to talk about the discussions between the White House and the Justice Department.
5: Sources have told CBS News that these discussions were preliminary and no final decision's been made yet, but the kind of thought process behind it, obviously with President Trump being the loudest voice publicly and assuming privately in this, is to find a way for the Justice Department to either bring these charges and redo what they did a couple weeks ago, as you pointed out, with potentially moving to undismiss these charges if they can find a way to do that, and also potentially bring a misdemeanor, which would not require Jeanine Pirro's office to use a federal grand jury to secure an indictment, but at the same time, potentially providing cover for President Trump and Department of Interior Secretary Doug Burgum, who have both publicly insisted and said that there's evidence, we haven't seen any, that there was some kind of legitimate vandalism near the Lincoln Memorial Reflecting Pool, and kind of posing the first big challenge here for new Attorney General Todd Blanche, just days into being officially confirmed and sworn in. How does he proceed with this, taking orders from the executive or trusting a U.S. attorney who saw that even though it was kind of a month or two later, there was simply no evidence, not just to charge and go forward with the case against Hearn, but three other people who were charged with misdemeanors and had their cases dismissed by Jeanine Pirro's office.
1: Now, prosecutors did ask to have that case against Hearn dismissed without prejudice, meaning they could bring the case again. I guess that presumes that new evidence would come to light. But the judge ordered hearings on that motion, so no decision there yet. Is this new development contingent on that ruling in the DOJ's favor?
5: It would potentially be, and it puts the line prosecutors and line attorneys in a really difficult spot because, as you pointed out, this judge asked for briefing in response to David Hearn's attorneys who filed the motion after the case was dismissed to fully dismiss it so that it could not be brought again. And the Justice Department is going to have to pick a side, whether they believe that it should be brought with or without prejudice. And how they choose to go about doing that seems to kind of have the cart put in front of the horse just by simply this news leaking and these discussions leaking that there's some kind of exchange between the White House and the DOJ, even though it's preliminary, that, you know, President Trump made clear what he wants his Justice Department to do. We reported last week that Jeanine Pirro brought a box or two of evidence with her to the White House to meet with President Trump to show specifically why this case could not go forward and what evidence she had now that she says she just got in the last couple of weeks from the Interior Department, saying that it's clear that this was just the result of a botched construction job in the lead up to the America 250 celebration.
1: And real quickly, before we wrap here, what reaction are you hearing from Hearn's legal team on this latest development?
5: We heard an attorney representing him say it was, quote, truly difficult to understand the effort that's put behind this. And they said that the U.S. Attorney's Office here in D.C. should simply focus on fighting crime, of which there's evidence to. We'll see how Jeanine Pirro's office responds to that.
1: That is CBS News Justice Department reporter Jake Rosen. A quick look now at the top stories we're working on at WTOP. There is new information about President Trump's top secret departure from Turkey after last month's NATO summit involving an Iranian assassination threat. And a Marine Corps veteran held in Russia for more than 4 years is returning home. Keep it here for full details on these stories in the minutes ahead. Traffic and weather on WTOP. Here is Mary DePompa in the WTOP Traffic Center.
0: All righty. Thanks, Sarah. Going straight to Maryland, where we have a working crash in Anne Arundel County. 97 southbound, passing the 332 split. As you head south to continue around that curve, all traffic remains stopped at the crash. If you exit before, take Route 3, getting back on, bypasses this situation. Northbound is unaffected. Beyond this in Maryland, things are running well. Nothing currently showing up around the Beltway. The Suitland Parkway heading outbound, you may have a new work zone passing Alabama Avenue. Watch for slow traffic. A single lane will get you through. Into Virginia we go, where 95 heading northbound in Aquia, passing in the Aquia exit, but the Stafford exit for the 143. You've got the right lane now blocked with a work zone. Now continuing north into Fairfax County, watch out. We're expecting some mobile crews to be toward the Beltway on the right side. And 395 now heading north after Etzel Road, a new work zone setting up. 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Dashboards show what happened yesterday at the Mission AI company. Virtualytics shows what's coming, what's at risk, and where to focus first. Redefining readiness with Virtualytics. I'm Mary DePompa. More traffic in 10 minutes.
1: 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And now to 7 News. First Alert meteorologist Steve Rudin.
2: All right, we're looking at a quiet evening for the most part across the metro area. Pop-up shower can't be ruled out, but most neighborhoods will stay dry. All the action is well to the west of us, with stronger thunderstorms across West Virginia moving into Kentucky, so no worries for our area. For tonight, we'll see temperatures drop in the 70s, 60s off toward the far north and west. 85 to 90 tomorrow, with a chance for a few showers, even a few rumbles of thunder. But once again, most neighborhoods are going to stay dry. Thursday, partly sunny, a few stray showers, upper 80s to lower 90s with heat index values in the mid to upper 90s. There's a chance for a few showers on Friday, and we're trending dry for daylight hours this upcoming weekend. 79 Tysons, 81 Anacostia, 81 College Park.
1: 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Coming up on WTOP, we have an update in the case of the Maryland man accused of killing a UnitedHealthcare CEO. 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
23: Crashes, car fires, closures. If it's urgent, call the WTOP Traffic Center at 866-304-WTOP. What's happening when it's happening? WTOP Traffic Updates every 10 minutes.
1: It's 9:21. New this evening, the people serving on the jury for Luigi Mangione's state murder trial will be kept anonymous. Mangione is accused of gunning down UnitedHealthcare CEO Brian Thompson on a Midtown Manhattan street in December 2024. ABC News reports the judge in the case said today the jury identities will remain secret out of concerns they could be harassed, intimidated, or subjected to outside influence. Only the prosecutors and defense lawyers will know the names and addresses of the jury members. Jury selection in Mangione's state murder trial will begin September 8th. The man accused of raping a woman on the Washington and Old Dominion Trail in 2024 has now been convicted. This case drew a lot of attention and debate, given his prior arrests and convictions, as well as his immigration status. WTOP's Kate Ryan reports.
24: 33-year-old Dennis Umberto Roman Navarrete has been convicted for the rape of a woman who was walking along the WNOD trail in Herndon when he attacked her in November of 2024. Navarrete, who was also known by the last name Navarrete Romero, faces up to 18 years in prison. Prior to the rape, Navarrete, an undocumented immigrant, had been arrested and convicted multiple times for crimes including indecent exposure. His case was cited in political debates in Virginia over immigration policy. He'll be sentenced in December. Kate Ryan, WTOP News.
1: A special task force set up by Prince George's County Police makes its most significant arrest yet, nabbing 6 people for a series of retail store robberies throughout the Mid-Atlantic region. We get more on this from WTOP's John Doman, who was at Prince George's County Police headquarters for the announcement.
25: 6 people are under arrest so far, 2 from D.C., 4 from Maryland, and 5 more arrests are still expected in connection with what police say was a highly organized crew of robbers who stole from stores in D.C., Maryland, and Virginia, as well as Pennsylvania and Delaware.
26: These are professional thieves that come in and target merchandise specifically and take it and resell it.
25: Police Chief George Nader says it was every kind of store you can imagine. Box stores, hardware stores, electronics. In all, they're blamed for stealing merchandise worth more than $500,000 combined.
26: None of the individuals facing these charges are strangers to law enforcement. They have all had encounters with law enforcement in the past.
25: At police headquarters in Upper Marlboro, John Dome in WTOP News.
1: New this evening, a judge ordered the Kennedy Center to pay more than $250,000 to jazz musician Chuck Redd. This is according to the Washington Post. It started when Redd pulled out of a Christmas Eve performance after the venue's board voted to rename the building for President Trump. The Kennedy Center then filed a lawsuit claiming the musician had breached a contract. But a D.C. Superior Court judge later tossed the suit, saying there was no binding agreement in place. And now the Post is reporting the judge ruled the center has to pay Redd's legal fees. Redd had performed at the holiday concert for years, but he declined last year, citing what he called an illegal name change. Sir Rod Stewart is halting his one last time farewell tour after undergoing a coronary stent procedure. The 81-year-old singer canceled shows in Cleveland and Cincinnati this week, along with earlier dates in Las Vegas and San Diego. His publicist says Stewart is recovering well. It'll take about 4 weeks to regain full fitness before returning to the stage. That means Stewart will not continue his current tour, which included a Las Vegas residency and some dates in Mexico. Rod Stewart says he is disappointed to miss the shows, but he looks forward to performing again soon. Sports on WTOP is brought to you by Amentum, delivering advanced solutions for space and defense. Here's Ben Raby.
6: All right, Sarah, Nationals with some work to do as they continue to trail the Chicago Cubs 8-5. Now in the last of the eighth inning on 1500 AM, CJ Abrams with a two-run homer for the Nationals. Dylan Cruz and Jacob Young each with solo shots. Rough outing, though, for starter Jake Irving. He lasted just 3 1/3 innings, allowing 5 earned runs. Again, the Nats in danger of having their 3-game winning streak come to an end. Elsewhere, the Orioles continuing to lead in Minnesota, now 5-2 in the last of the sixth inning. Gunnar Henderson, Pete Alonso each with a 2-run homer. Commanders continuing to pick up the pieces with left tackle Laremy Tunsil now out long-term. Brandon Coleman, who started at left tackle for much of the 2024 season, gets the first shot to fill the void for head coach Dan Quinn.
7: And I hit Brandon yesterday, and I said it's a great feeling knowing that you put so much work into it. You're not called on to do, man, now I've got to do extra. I can do more. And so that's a good feeling that when you put the work in, and your moment's called, that you're ready. And if you hadn't put the work in, then it's like, it's harder.
6: Commanders with their preseason opener Friday against the Dolphins. Elsewhere, Minnesota Vikings naming Kyler Murray their starting quarterback. WNBA tonight, Mystics looking to extend their franchise record 7-game winning streak. They visit the Las Vegas Aces at the top of the hour. And in the NBA, the full schedule will be released on Thursday. Today, though, number of marquee nationally televised games were announced, including opening night in New York, where the champion New York Knicks will raise their championship banner ahead of their season opener against LeBron James and the 76ers. LeBron also going to be playing again on Christmas Day with the Sixers visiting LeBron's former team in the LA Lakers. Ben Raby, WTOP Sports.
1: Thank you, Ben. Coming up after traffic and weather, there is a new development in the Lincoln Memorial Reflecting Pool vandalism case this evening, 927.
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1: 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Here's Mary DePompa in the traffic center.
0: All right, our hot spots currently, Sarah. On the Beltway, they're setting up the new work. It's going to be on the Outer Loop Legion Bridge, and they're blocking the left lane so far, more to come. Now, in Virginia, 395 heading northbound off the Beltway, hitting the brakes near Edsel Road, right lane block. That's a work zone. Continuing north, 395 after Glebe Road. First, just move to the right, then you move to the left. Unclear if it's multiple crashes or a work zone and a crash. Either way, again, move to the right, move to the left, and then move to the right. Traffic is brought to you by Navy Federal Credit Union. All active duty veterans and their families are eligible to join. Our members are the mission. I'm Mary DePompa. More traffic in 10 minutes.
1: And we are going to be partly cloudy and muggy again tonight. Some isolated showers and thunderstorms still possible during the evening, but they're going to gradually decrease overnight, the chances of them anyway. Lows in the 70s. Tomorrow will still be warm and humid with highs in the mid-80s. And, yes, another round of showers and thunderstorms possible. It is 76 in Manassas, 76 in Frederick, 81 in downtown D.C. at 9:30.
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1: Good evening. I'm Sarah Jacobs. Juan Herrera is our producer. And here are the top stories we're following for you this evening. White House officials have asked the Justice Department to consider a new prosecution of Olympic canoeist David Hearn. He was accused, you probably remember, of vandalizing the Lincoln Memorial reflecting pool. The move comes as President Trump is blasting U.S. Attorney Jeanine Pirro for dropping the case, saying the renovation flaws, the installation flaws, not vandalism, caused the damage. According to multiple reports, DOJ officials are informally weighing whether misdemeanor charges against Hearn are possible, even as a judge is considering barring any future prosecution. Trump has posted photos. He calls the incident vandalism, while Hearn insists he only touched the coating that had already come loose. South Carolina's special Republican primary to replace the late Senator Lindsey Graham is headed to a runoff. Graham's sister Darlene advanced from a crowded 10-way field after being appointed to serve out the remainder of her brother's term. She was also backed by President Trump. She's now facing U.S. Representative Ralph Norman August 25th, and the winner will take on Democrat Annie Andrews in November. This rare open Senate seat has drawn some top GOP contenders, including two congressmen and former governor Mark Sanford. President Trump secretly left Turkey last month on a smaller military plane, despite appearing to have boarded and departed on the old Air Force One. This is according to a report by the Washington Post. The reason for that secret switch? Fears about the possibility of an Iranian assassination attempt. News Nation's Trevor Shirley reports.
14: And according to those reports, even some of the president's senior staff didn't know he wasn't on board the old Air Force One when it lifted off from Turkey following last month's NATO summit.
15: The Washington Post reports the security situation was so concerning given the ongoing war with Iran, officials decided to have President Donald Trump leave Turkey last month aboard a nondescript, smaller military jet, frequently used by cabinet members and VIPs, instead of the old Air Force One the president was seen boarding. Media was told at the time the president was using the old Air Force One because his new Air Force One, gifted by the Qatari government, was flown ahead so troops in the UK could see it. The Post reports after the president boarded the old Air Force One, he secretly switched planes using a catering truck parked on the opposite side of Air Force One, out of view of media cameras. The president was then seen getting off the old Air Force One when it arrived at a military base in the UK hours later. The Post, however, cannot account for how the president was secretly switched back to the old Air Force One in order to maintain the appearance he was on board that plane the entire time. Journalists traveling with the president also did not know he wasn't on board, nor were they told the severity of the security concerns. Upon landing in the UK, the president then boarded his new Qatari-gifted Air Force One to return to the U.S. That's when he spoke to reporters.
3: Were you aware of any credible threat by Iran against your
9: Well, I have a threat all the time. I'm number one on their list before you. But if I go, you go.
3: So
9: perhaps someday you want to change professions.
15: Since its debut, reports have indicated the new Air Force One does not contain the same defensive measures as the old Air Force One. President Trump has confirmed the new plane will undergo more retrofits soon.
14: When asked to respond to reporting about the president's reported plane switch, the White House responded with an outline of the new Air Force One safety features, but did not directly respond to those reports about the president switching planes. Reporting in Washington, I'm Trevor Shirley for News Nation.
1: Tensions are intensifying in the Middle East regarding water passage in the region. News Nation's Robert Sherman reports.
16: We know of two separate incidents. First one taking place in the Gulf of Oman. The Wall Street Journal, the first to report that this was an incident in which a Panama flag ship, they say, attempted to run the U.S. naval blockade and was fired upon by American forces. Then there was a second incident, which was taking place in the Bab el-Mandeb Strait, which is just off of the coast of Yemen. According to the internationally recognized Yemeni government, they said that the Houthis in Yemen fired upon a ship that was transiting that corridor there.
1: Iran reports in its that it is in final talks with Oman to reopen the Strait of Hormuz, while President Trump is asserting the U.S. is in control of the strait by way of the U.S. naval blockade. A former U.S. Marine from Massachusetts who had been held in Russia for more than 4 years on disputed charges has been released.
17: Russia has released American military veteran Robert Gilman, a former Marine who spent more than 4 years in prison on disputed charges and was said to be gravely ill and at risk of dying. Gilman, a 32-year-old teacher detained since 2022, was initially handed a 3.5-year sentence when he was convicted of beating a police officer after being taken off a train. His sentence was extended last year to 10 years after accusations of assaulting prison guards. Gilman was among at least 8 Americans who remained in Russian custody after a series of high-profile prisoner exchanges. Gilman's family has flown to Texas to be with him, including his mother, who was in Russia attempting to see him at a hospital there. I'm Lisa Dwyer.
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18: Some mixed news on the home front. I'm John Werdock.
1: And President Trump has not ended his effort to target birthright citizenship. It's 9:36.
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20: 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Join the Grammy-nominated flamenco pop phenoms as they weave intricate guitar lines through tales of their vibrant Romani Catalonian heritage. That's the Mystery Newsmaker this weekend only from Washington's top news, WTOP.
1: Traffic and weather on WTOP. Here's Mary DePompa in the traffic center.
0: All righty. Thanks, Sarah. Going straight to Anne Arundel County, 97. Yes, we were still slow coming southbound after 332, but they did open a right lane with the crash. They were in the process of clearing. That's it on the Maryland side. Beltway does okay. Inside of the Beltway, leaving toward Maryland outbound Suitland Parkway, the crash after Firth Sterling. Single lane should be getting by. That's all we can tell you. Can't see it. On the Southwest Freeway, 395 outbound, southbound, a new work zone was set up near the wharf. Watch for the cone setting up along the left side there. 395 in Virginia, coming north off of the Beltway, you were slow. Past Etzel Road, right lane was blocked with work, but 395 north passing Glebe Road, you first moved to the left of the first crash, then the second crash just beyond that, you moved to the right. 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I'm Mary DePompa. More traffic ahead in 10 minutes.
1: 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Here is 7 News First Alert meteorologist Steve Rude.
22: Partly to mostly cloudy skies as we head through the evening and into the overnight. Wet weather chances will dwindle south and west of D.C. Tomorrow it's going to be a warm and somewhat humid day with a stray shower or thunderstorm. Most neighborhoods do stay dry, mid-80s to around 90. We'll crank up the heat and the humidity with feels-like temperatures well into the 90s on Thursday and a chance for a few stray showers and storms on Friday, 80 to 85 degrees, mid-80s for the upcoming weekend. I'm 7 News meteorologist Steve Rudin in the First Alert Weather Center.
1: 76 in Upper Marlboro. It's 80 in Woodbridge and 81 degrees in the nation's capital. Money news now on WTOP. Here's John Wardock.
18: 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Existing home sales fell almost 2% last month, according to the National Association of Realtors. 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
23: Home sales are still stuck in neutral, just over 4 million sales a year, which is a really low number, much lower than the 6 million a year that was happening during the pandemic.
18: On the bright side, the national median home price last month was $434,000. That was almost a record high. And the founding farmers restaurant in Alexandria is planning to put a distillery at its location. Alexandria Now reports the restaurant group is looking at similar plans for its Tyson's and Reston locations. On Wall Street Tuesday, the Dow down 184 points, the S&P losing 24, the Nasdaq dropping 159 points. John Wardock, WTOP News.
1: 9:41. ICE officers may soon be outfitted with gloves that can deliver painful electric shocks to use against combative individuals.
24: The glove is actually known as a generated low output voltage emitter, and it's conductive distraction and de-escalation device is what they're calling it. So I did reach out to DHS. I asked them, are you planning to use these on U.S. citizens? Are you going to be using these on protesters? What is the actual use of these gloves? I have not yet heard back, but AP, the news reporting agency, also reached out to the manufacturer who declined to comment.
1: That is News Nation's Allie Bradley reporting. The Department of Homeland Security said in an announcement about this that ICE plans to spend up to $20 million to purchase thousands of these gloves by March. President Trump's second attempt to reel in birthright citizenship faces another uphill battle, as we hear from News Nation's Raquel Martin.
2: Legal groups that defeated the president's first attempt to limit birthright citizenship rights are demanding further clarification on the ruling after the president launched a second bid at narrowing the law last week. The new orders seek to, one, expand the definition of people who are ineligible for birthright citizenship, and two, eliminate so-called birth tourism. Visitors the White House describes as foreigners coming to the U.S. as tourists, but staying to give birth and gain citizenship for their child.
1: In June, the Supreme Court ruled 6-3 against Trump's first attempt at restricting birthright citizenship. The prediction market Kalshi is facing another major lawsuit from a flight tracking company. ABC's Mike Dubusky.
4: FlightAware is suing Kalshi, alleging the prediction market is violating the company's terms of service. The flight tracker says Kalshi is using data from its website to allow people to wager on whether or not a flight will be canceled. That's despite Kalshi entering into a binding agreement not to use FlightAware's data for commercial purposes, according to FlightAware's lawsuit. They add that Kalshi continued doing so even after FlightAware asked them to stop. Mike Dubusky, ABC News.
1: And ABC News has reached out to Kalshi for comment. Coming up on WTOP, how is Federal Reserve Chairman Kevin Warsh working to rethink the central bank's approach

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4: Some cities watch history unfold.
5: But here in Washington, the real unfolding happens.
6: 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And we do have a couple big ones to talk about.
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7: It's 9:45. I'm Sarah Jacobs. Thanks for being with us this evening. It has been nearly 3 months since Kevin Warsh took office as the Federal Reserve Chairman. We are still learning what type of central bank Warsh will lead and what direction he wants to take it with the nation's economy. We do know he didn't want to get into talking about any kind of movement on a rate hike after his first news conference a few weeks back. But what he has hinted at is the use of artificial intelligence in his work. Neil Irwin is chief economic correspondent at Axios, and he joined Ann and Sean earlier today to talk about his reporting that shows Warsh is thinking very clearly about using AI on the job.
8: So Kevin Warsh is a big believer, a kind of full-throated devotee of the idea that AI is going to have long-term implications for the U.S. economy, but also big implications for how the Federal Reserve and other economic policymakers should do their work. That it gives the opportunity to create better data, better understanding of what's happening to the economy right now, not just what might happen in the future, and that this should, you know, really be integrated in how they make policy, which is a real change for the central bank. You know, this is a 112-year-old institution where 20 people sit around a room every 6 weeks and decide on interest rates. So he is pushing for some real change in how they operate, how they move things.
9: Neil, Warsh even said in your reporting that he used self-built bots to ask questions about the economy before he became Fed chair. To some, it might feel like it's setting up a disaster of some kind to rely on AI to make these huge economic decisions. What has he said about basing decisions like that on AI?
8: I don't think he's said anything like he's going to let the robots decide what's going to happen to policy. What I think he is saying is that, you know, these bots are very smart and they can pull together a lot of information. So the anecdote I had in the piece is that he's told associates that in the years before he became Fed chair, he created these bots for named Milton and Tobin. These were two of the great 20th century economists, Milton Friedman, James Tobin. He had the bots kind of ingest their works and analyze current economic events. And that was, I believe, just kind of a thought exercise, not something that's going to make big decisions. But I think the bigger point is, you know, how much should the Fed be relying on these new technologies? How much should it be kind of sticking to the old tried and true playbook of a bunch of people sitting around with government data and big reports and trying to make the right decision? And that's where we are right now, is figuring out how those, that past tradition and how that kind of future possibility intersect with each other.
10: Let's talk about this news conference that he had back on July 29th as reporters wanted to know about his moves with interest rates. His answers were pretty vague. Do you think this is going to be his style moving forward?
8: I think it is. I think, I suspect he definitely learned some things from that day. Look, the reaction was terrible. The bond market really sold off, stock market. There was a sense that he was not really willing to engage with the nuts and bolts of what the Fed might need to do in the next few months, which is they might decide they need to raise interest rates to fight inflation. You know, what my reporting shows is that, you know, there was kind of a mis-message there that, you know, he was so focused on these long-term things on AI that this kind of paradigm shift. That maybe he didn't talk enough about the near term nuts and bolts of what they're going to do. I get the sense, you know, I've followed the Fed for a long time. I've talked to a lot of people in that orbit. That there really is a possibility they'll feel like they need to raise interest rates in the next few months, depending on what happens to inflation. But that that was a communications misstep. It did create a sense that maybe he wasn't as focused on the near term nuts and bolts of making monetary policy as markets are used to.
7: That was Neil Irwin, chief economic correspondent at Axios. Traffic and weather on WTOP. Here's Mary DePompa in the WTOP Traffic Center.
11: All right. In Anne Arundel County, they did clear that crash there on 97 as you head south near 332. All of your lanes are open, so delays dissipate quickly. That's it for the Maryland side. We're flipping the coin into Virginia, where 395 as you come northbound. First passing Edsel Road, we had a work zone. They were along the right side. 395 north past Glebe.

0: Road, multiple crashes. As you first pass the Glebe Road exit, you're going to move to the left to get by response to the first crash. Beyond that, by about 100 yards, you're going to move to the right with the second crash. That's your breakaway point. Now checking 95 in Virginia, heading north through Aquia or passing the Aquia exits for 610. You've got a work zone there. They do block a right lane. 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Did you know that Silver Diner has many best-kept secrets? Secret number two, Chef Eep's seasonal classic at Silver Diner. You'll have summer lobster rolls and more. Visit tonight. I'm Mary DePompa. More traffic in 10 minutes.
1: 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First Alert meteorologist Steve Rudin.
2: All right, we're looking at a quiet evening across the area. A few showers may pop later on tonight, but not expecting a whole lot. Temperatures drop to the 70s inside the Beltway. A little bit cooler off in our northern and western suburbs. Now, for the day tomorrow, it's not going to be totally dry, but the shower chances are relatively low. A few showers during the afternoon, evening. Most neighborhoods will stay dry. Temperatures anywhere from about 85 to 90 degrees. Now, heat and humidity cranking it up, especially those feels-like temperatures on Thursday, mid to upper 90s to around 100, with actual air temperatures in the lower 90s. There's a chance for a few showers on Friday, especially during the afternoon. We're trying to dry during daylight hours on Saturday and Sunday. It is now 79 degrees in Springfield, 77 Silver Spring, and 79 Capitol Hill.
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9: News happens here.
1: It's 9:52. As Spirit Halloween stores gear up for their biggest time of the year, the chain could soon welcome new stores to its family.
10: Spencer Spirit Holdings, the parent company of Spirit Halloween, announced it's acquiring Hot Topic Inc. and its brands as part of a definitive agreement with Sycamore Partners. The move will bring Hot Topic, Box Lunch, and Her Universe stores under the Spencer Spirit Holdings umbrella, expanding its footprint to more than 3,000 stores in North America. That includes more than 1,500 Spirit Halloween stores that are now opening across the country, and the 44 Spirit Christmas stores expected to open later this year. Spencer's operates 650 locations across the country. There are 615 Hot Topic stores across North America and 280 Box Lunch stores. CEO of Spencer Spirit Holdings, Inc., Steven Silverstein, said in a statement, the transaction enhances our long-term durability, broadens our reach, and positions us to write the next chapter of retail history together. The deal is still pending regulatory approvals, but that could close later this year. It's a change from other recent announcements regarding mall-based stores. Last summer, Claire's filed for bankruptcy and shuttered hundreds of stores. Torrid also announced plans to close roughly 180 stores. Ryan Burrow, News Nation.
1: You may start seeing little Wall-E-type robots wandering around Logan Circle. The little bots are named Coco. WTOP's Luke Lukert tells us they're busy making food deliveries.
11: Restaurants like Bow Tie put your grub into these insulated bots, and then they take off trying to deliver your food in under 30 minutes. These droids are not looking to steal jobs from delivery workers or doing the shorter trips.
12: The tips are lower. Delivery workers generally don't like those, so they get the better trips, and we're here to supplement it.
11: Carl Hansen with Coco says the four-wheeled robot can travel only up to 5 miles per hour and matches the walking speed of pedestrians in front of it. The company has mapped out the entire area, and sensors are constantly reassessing the environment, even sharing the information with an app called Blind Square. navigation tool for the blind and visually impaired.
12: If Coco sees that fallen over scooter, we can send that immediately to the Blind Square app. A Blind Square user gets an auditory alert.
11: Once it arrives at its destination, customers unlock it directly with their phones. Then Coco returns to the restaurant where it's stationed. Luke Luger, WTOP News.
1: 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Here's Ben Raby.
13: All right, Sarah, last chance for the Nationals, trailing the Cubs by two in the last of the ninth inning with one on and the tying run at the plate.
14: There goes Ortiz. The pitch is swung on and grounded right side. This is at Horner, the second baseman. He picks it up, throws on to first, and the Cubs win it 8-6.
13: Final call from Dave Jagler on 1500 AM. Nats drop the opener of their series against Chicago, and they see their three-game winning streak come to an end. That despite a two-run homer from C.J. Abrams, his 29th home run of the season. Jacob Young, Dylan Cruz also chipping in with solo blasts. That said, it was a rough start for Jake Irving. He drops to 2-6 on the year, allowing five earned runs in 3 1/3 frames. Meanwhile, in the American League, the Orioles continuing to lead in Minnesota 5-2. Now in the last of the eighth inning, Orioles began the day three games back of the second AL wildcard spot. NFL regular season kicks off in just over 4 weeks. Rams and 49ers will play the first ever game in Australia, and the team's reportedly going about their travel itineraries a little differently. The 49ers and head coach Kyle Shanahan, they plan to travel to Australia 8 days before the game. They'll settle in, they'll practice on site, they'll get acclimated to the time zone. Sean McVay's LA Rams, meanwhile, complete opposite. They plan to arrive in Australia the day before the game. They'll play the game and then immediately fly back to Los Angeles. It's a business trip, he says. We'll see which strategy potentially works better coming up in week one in early September. Ben Raby, WTOP Sports.
1: Thank you, Ben. Coming up on WTOP, a covert flight operation for President Trump's safety plus severe weather in the Midwest turns deadly. We'll check traffic and weather in 60 seconds.
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1: 9:58. Traffic and weather on WTOP. Here's Mary DePompa in the traffic center.
0: All right, here are your hot spots, if you will, Sarah. DC 295 set up work now. If you head southbound after Benning Road, single lane will get you by. On the freeway, 695, the southeast freeway going outbound. Or eastbound, passing South Capitol Street. That's the scene of a new crash. Now 395, the Southwest Freeway going outbound, southbound. You do have a work zone. It's on the Case Bridge and it's blocking the ramp, the exit to the express lanes. That's your backup there. 395 heading north past Glebe. Multiple crashes. First move left, then move right. 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I'm Mary DePompa. More traffic in 10 minutes.
1: And now to 7 News. First Alert meteorologist Steve Rudin.
2: Temperatures will slowly drop through the 80s into the 70s as we head through the evening and into the overnight under partly to mostly cloudy skies. Any wet weather chances will remain south and west of D.C. Tomorrow it's warm and humid, 85 to 90 degrees. A chance for a stray shower or two during the afternoon. Moving into Thursday, it's hot and humid, upper 80s to lower 90s, and feels like temperatures well into the mid to upper 90s. It'll be a little bit cooler on Friday, around 80 to 85 with a chance for a few storms. I'm 7 News meteorologist Steve Rudin in the First Alert Weather Center.
1: It is 77 degrees in the nation's capital.
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1: Good evening. I'm Sarah Jacobs. Coming up, the White House asks the Justice Department about bringing a new case against David Hearn, the man accused of vandalizing the Lincoln Memorial reflecting pool.
17: The areas where the National Guard members are helping, what a recent study found. I'm Annalisa Gale.
18: Six people arrested for a series of organized store robberies spanning several states. I'm John Doman.
1: On Wall Street, markets closed down. It's 10 o'clock.
19: From ABC News, I'm Dave Packer. President Trump says it happened tonight, confirming a report that when he departed the NATO summit in Turkey last month, he was spirited off the old Air Force One and onto a military jet using a catering truck. The president at Joint Base Andrews tonight exiting the new Air Force One.
20: This one went over to England because the soldiers wanted to see it, and it stopped, and they showed it to the soldiers, and we did a switch over there, and it was really as per the military, and I just have to do what they say. They go for safety, and I have to do what they say.
19: Primary night across six states. ABC News projecting Ralph Norman will advance to a runoff in the special Republican primary election in South Carolina to face Darlene Graham to determine who will run for her late brother Lindsey Graham's Senate seat in November. Mr. Norman tonight.
21: This is a time to come together, folks. We've got to all coalesce, come together, because we have got some socialist Democrats we have got to beat.
19: In the Minnesota Democratic governor primary, ABC News projecting Senator Amy Klobuchar wins. And in the race for governor of Wisconsin, we project Republican Congressman Tom Tiffany will win the GOP nomination. The State Department sending a disaster assistance response team to Columbia today. Monday's powerful earthquake killing at least 220 people. ABC's Faith Abube is in the quake zone where a newborn baby was pulled from the rubble.
22: Josh Martinez from Los Angeles rushed here to help.
23: Everybody wants to help. And that's the thing. You see everybody here, just they want to help.
22: That urgent rescue operation continuing here in the southern part of Cali. And that remarkable image of that newborn tiny baby pulled alive from the rubble. Rescuers are refusing to give up hope that more survivors will be found.
19: After 4 years in a Russian prison, U.S. Marine veteran Robert Gilman, on his way back to the United States, Gilman was accused of kicking a Russian police officer at a train station while intoxicated. Gilman says he had fallen ill and police hit him with a baton on a visit. 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
1: It's 10:02 on Tuesday, August 11th. 77 degrees, still a chance for an isolated shower or thunderstorm this evening. Those chances will diminish through the overnight. Good evening. I'm Sarah Jacobs with the top local stories we're following this hour. Our top story involving another development with the Lincoln Memorial reflecting pool. Numerous news outlets now reporting the White House is asking the Justice Department to possibly bring a new criminal case against Bethesda resident and former Olympian David Hearn. This new development comes a couple weeks after the Justice Department dropped its criminal case against Hearn, who had been accused of vandalizing the reflecting pool. The Wall Street Journal was first to report on these discussions between the White House and the Justice Department. Last week, a D.C. Superior Court judge formally dismissed the case against Hearn, but postponed a decision on whether the DOJ might be allowed to bring a new case. One of Hearn's attorneys tells CBS News the case was dismissed because there was no evidence to support charging Mr. Hearn, and that won't change with more people spending more time to figure out a way to salvage it. Today marks a year since President Trump declared a crime emergency in D.C. and deployed the National Guard. Depending on who you ask, the National Guard's presence in the district is leaving different impressions here as Guard members prepare to stay through 2029. WTOP's Annalisa Gale has the latest findings from a recent study.
24: Have you been feeling safer?
25: No, same. I don't think they hurt, but I don't think they help much either.
26: While some Capitol Hill residents say they aren't noticing a big change in their sense of safety, researchers with the Niskanen Center say they are tracking small changes since National Guard members arrived last summer.
27: And so you think about this, if you're sort of going around the city and you know that National Guard members might be at transit hubs or in sort of high visibility public spaces, you know, you might be less likely to steal that that thing or break into that car or whatever.
26: But they aren't seeing a major difference in violent crime. Richard Hahn is a senior analyst with the nonpartisan think tank.
27: So when the guard got here, they already inherited a crime situation that was trending towards a better place. So in some sense, just having more boots on the ground, eyes in the street, is a good thing. My caveat would be that the National Guard is a very expensive way.
26: Annalisa Gale, WTOP News.
1: Well, meantime, demonstrators gathered in the district today to mark the 1 year since the Guard deployment. The White House continues to say this, the additional Guard members get the credit for the district's violent crime reduction. WTOP's Steve Karish was at today's demonstration.
3: Do you feel safer with the Guard in town?
4: I do not. I feel more afraid because they're carrying weapons and they're armed and they're in the military.
5: That's Dina from LaDroit Park. The protest today on 16th Street near the White House was about much more than the Guard, though. It was about all things related to D.C. sovereignty. Sam Davis is with Free D.C.
6: For an entire year, D.C. residents have been living under an occupation, an illegal, illegitimate occupation.
5: Reporting from 16th and H Streets, Steve Karish, WTOP News.
1: The first look at a reimagined billion-dollar Capital One Arena is here, with major changes coming before the 2027-28 season. WTOP's Jimmy Alexander tells us Monumental Sports says it's much more than a renovation.
7: It's going to be essentially a brand new building.
10: Jordan Silberman is president of venues for Monumental Sports, and he says they're essentially taking Capital One Arena down to its studs.
7: Expanding the footprint fully to the property line that will allow us to expand our concourses.
10: And the outside of the building will be wrapped in ETFE veil, which is like a plastic material.
7: That will have the ability to be lit up. It could be red on Caps nights, blue on Wizards. It could be rainbow on Pride night. We're really excited to have the building show off and really meet the energy of all of our events.
10: Plus, the new entrance sits right at the corner of 7th Street, leading into a large arrival hall.
7: And what we're trying to do is have a much more streamlined arrival sequence, so like people really have that wow moment when they arrive, and that we've never really had before.
10: So how would the inside of Capital One Arena change? Well, you'll find out in the next hour. Jimmy Alexander, WTOP News.
1: 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This will be a joint venture of three companies, locally based builders Clark Construction Group and Smoot Construction, who will be joined by the Mortensen Company. Mortensen has considerable experience with building sports stadiums and arenas across the country. The Commanders say they're going to prioritize hiring D.C. residents to work on the project. Right now, the aim is to open the new stadium in 2030. Coming up on WTOP, Money News with John Wardock, traffic and weather in 60 seconds.
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1: Traffic and weather on WTOP. We go back to Mary DePompa in the WTOP Traffic Center.
0: And we'll start our trek in Virginia on 95 coming northbound. First, as you pass the Aquia exit, you will find the right lane block with the work zone there. And that's about mile marker 143. Now, continuing north on 95, once you're into Fairfax County, passing Franconia Springfield, 169 mile marker, you've got a right lane blocked, a new work zone setting up. Continuing on to 395, getting past Etzel Road, work blocks the right lane. Then 395, heading north past Glebe Road, multiple crashes back to back. First move left, past that crash, you'll move right. Delays have dissipated at that scene. 395, the Southwest Freeway going outbound or southbound. the exit to the express lanes is closed. That causes your delay across getting across the Case Bridge. And if you're selling your car, watch out for fake payments, unsafe meetups, endless haggling, or you could just sell a Fitzgerald and know exactly who you're dealing with. 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I'm Mary DePompa. More traffic in 10 minutes.
1: 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Now to 7 News First Alert meteorologist Steve Rudin.
2: Wet weather chances will stick around for the next several days, but will be very limited, and many neighborhoods won't see anything at all. As we head through the evening into the overnight, there's a chance for a stray shower or thunderstorm, especially south and west of D.C. Temperatures eventually settle to the 70s by early tomorrow morning. Mid-80s to around 90, a stray storm possible Wednesday afternoon. By Thursday, it's just hot and humid, upper 80s to lower 90s, and feels like temperatures in the mid to upper 90s. Chance for a few storms on Friday. I'm 7 News meteorologist Steve Rudin of the First Alert Weather Center.
1: 76 in Reston. It's 77 in Bethesda and 81 degrees on the National Mall. 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
8: 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The financial giant and Monumental Sports and Entertainment have inked a deal. Capital One has extended naming rights for another 20 years through 2047. This comes as Monumental invests more than $1 billion on overhauling the arena. From the home of the Caps, Mystics, and Wizards to your home. Existing home sales slipped almost 2% last month, but the median home price rose to $434,000. That was the second highest median price on record. On Wall Street, the major stock averages saw red on Tuesday. The Dow Jones Industrial Average down 184 points. The S&P 500 lost 24, and the NASDAQ gave back 159 points. John Wardock, WTOP News.
1: Coming up on WTOP, as more kids head back to school, one local school system is seeing a rise in suspensions and behavior violations. We talked about it with our Scott Gelman. It's 10:11.
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1: 10:14, I'm Sarah Jacobs. Thanks for spending part of your Tuesday evening with us. We are getting closer to the start of a new school year around here. We've already mentioned Spotsylvania County has started back to class. And another place, more and more students are getting written up for their behavior. We're talking about Loudoun County out with some preliminary data showing a rise in behavior violations and suspensions during the last school year. WTOP Scott Gelman's been looking over the data, and he talked with Sean and Ann to break it all down.
18: We're talking about Loudoun County's number of student violations, and they've increased by over 3,000. That's 25-26 school year compared to the one before, 24-25. The biggest increase came at the high school level, and there are all of these different categories that some of these violations fall into, and they could describe any number of things. Things like unauthorized use of school technology, bullying, cyberbullying, distracting a bus driver, fights, all of those fall under this. Now, suspensions for some of those behaviors are up overall. Elementary school suspensions, particularly in the 25-26 school year, were up. Middle and high school suspensions dropped ever so slightly. And as for the justification for that, here's Ray Mitchell, Loudoun County's chief of schools.
19: Suspension levels at the middle and high school overall are down despite the increase in violations. And one assumption is that the violations are down with previously related to cell phone violations, they are no longer suspendable offenses. So that is one assumption that we've drawn between some of the decrease.
18: But nonetheless, when you look at Loudoun County overall, Sean and Ann, you see a pretty significant rise in student violations overall last school year.
2: Well, any insight into why these numbers are going up?
18: Sean, there wasn't any discussion of that. This all came during a presentation at a recent Loudoun County meeting. But instead, there's been a focus on what's being done to address some of this. And the biggest piece of information that was revealed there was Loudoun County Schools is now using a system that focuses on coaching teachers on how to handle some of these circumstances, talking to parents, and making sure, perhaps most significantly, that expectations as it relates to behavior and tech use and all of that are the same for every student and that there's no fluctuation or variation from school to school. That school leaders are hoping will help some of these numbers start to turn around in the coming school year that's about to start.
20: Scott, and were you talking about, and are they crunching numbers when it comes to more, like you're saying, tech violations? Or is it more about students maybe, you know, back-talking teachers or getting into fights, that kind of behavior here?
18: Yeah, and it's all of the above, okay. Right? And they have these different categories. They're things like behaviors of safety concern is how they describe them, behaviors related to school operations, relationship behaviors, and then there's a category called behaviors that impede academic progress. All of those things are umbrellas for some of those more specific violations, things like inappropriate activity, talking to a teacher or someone in leadership, unauthorized use of school technology, a personal device, bullying, cyberbullying, and again, things that happen on a bus that bus drivers are now also able to report.
1: That was WTOP Scott Gelman. This just, we're watching primary election returns in six big races across the state. South Carolina's special Republican primary to replace the late Senator Lindsey Graham, it appears, now is headed to a runoff. Graham's sister Darlene advanced from a crowded 10-way field after being appointed to serve out the remainder of her brother's term. This rare open Senate seat has drawn some top GOP contenders, including two congressmen and former South Carolina Governor Mark Sanford. Darlene was also backed by President Trump. She now faces U.S. Representative Ralph Norman later this month, with the winner taking on Democrat Annie Andrews in November. Quick look now at the top stories we're working on at WTOP. The White House is reportedly asking the Justice Department about the possibility of bringing a new case against the Bethesda man who had been accused of vandalizing the reflecting pool. President Trump reportedly flew secretly on an aircraft other than Air Force One when he left the NATO meeting in Turkey last month because of an apparent assassination threat. Keep it here for full details on these stories in the minutes ahead. Traffic and weather on WTOP. Here is Mary DePompa in the WTOP Traffic Center.
0: All righty. Thanks, Sarah. We're going straight to 66 inside of the Beltway as you head westbound. We have a new crash. It's going to be after you pass Sycamore Street and the Westmoreland Road overpass. Watch out on the right side. Equipment may be showing up. The crash was on the right shoulder, but now they're said to be injuries, so they may take a lane. Again, it's 66 westbound. After you pass Sycamore and Westmoreland Road overpass. Beyond that, you're doing good on 66, but heads up 15 between Virginia and Maryland. Point of Rocks, they are working here overnight. They'll be alternating traffic. You got a delay in both directions. 95 in Virginia, running northbound, the Aquia exit. There's work here. Northbound blocks the right lane. You're moving okay so far. Your big troubles ahead are 395. As you pass Glebe Road, you've got multiple crashes. Your first crash, stay to the left to get by. Just beyond that, you'll stay to the right. And again, you're moving pretty well currently. Traffic is brought to you by Navy Federal Credit Union. All active duty veterans and their families are eligible to join. Our members are the mission. I'm Mary DuPont for more traffic in 10 minutes.
1: To 7 News First Alert meteorologist Steve Rudin.
2: As we head through the evening and into the overnight, our temperatures will eventually settle into the 70s. Any wet weather chances will be concentrated south and west of D.C., although a pop-up shower across the metro area can't totally be ruled out. Moving into the day tomorrow, partly sunny skies. There's a chance for a few showers and thunderstorms during the afternoon, but most neighborhoods will stay dry, 85 to 90 degrees. We'll crank up the heat and the humidity on Thursday, upper 80s to lower 90s, and feels like temperatures will be in the mid to upper 90s. A chance for a stray shower, but once again limited. A few more storms on the way Friday, 80 to 85 degrees. And looking ahead to the upcoming weekend, it looks pretty nice. Saturday around 85 degrees, and there's a chance for an evening shower on Sunday, highs around 85. I'm 7 News meteorologist Steve Rudin in the First Alert Weather Center.
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3: Prosecutors announce a conviction in a 2024 rape along a popular Virginia trail. I'm Kate Ryan.
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1: It's 10:21. Virginia's health department is pushing back after the president's new executive order on childhood vaccines, saying the department does not, the order does not change immunization recommendations or school requirements in Virginia. Officials reaffirmed support for the American Academy of Pediatrics vaccine schedule, calling it the best evidence-based protection for kids. The agency also says providers should continue to rely on clinical training and established medical guidance. Virginia is convening a new work group later this month to review state laws on childhood and emergency vaccines. A man accused of raping a woman along the Washington and Old Dominion Trail near Herndon has been convicted. WTOP's Kate Ryan reports on the case that dates back almost 2 years.
3: The attack happened in November in 2024 near Herndon along the WNOD Trail. A woman was grabbed and raped, and 33-year-old Dennis Humberto Roman Navarrete was charged in the case. Navarrete, who had multiple convictions, including for indecent exposure, was also known as Navarrete Romero. He's an undocumented immigrant, and that fact prompted political debate over how his case was handled. Now that he's been convicted, he faces sentencing in December. He could receive up to 18 years in prison. Kate Ryan, WTOP News.
1: Local police have busted a retail theft ring accused of stealing from more than 100 businesses in Maryland and neighboring states. WTOP's John Doman has details from what Prince George's County Police are sharing about the arrests and the investigation.
24: Two are from D.C., two from Capitol Heights, and two from Suitland. And police say that for at least the last year and a half, they're responsible for more than $500,000 in stolen merchandise.
25: We track thefts in Delaware, Maryland, Pennsylvania,
5: the District of Columbia, and Virginia.
24: Police Chief George Nader says the six would hit every store imaginable.
5: They were clothing stores, electronics, hardware stores. There was a wide range of what these individuals stole. It wasn't limited to one retailer or another.
24: The chief says this was their profession. Stuff they stole would get resold. Police say they recovered about $20,000 worth of merchandise that hadn't been sold yet, along with a lot of illegal drugs. Five more arrests are expected in connection with all of this. At Prince George's County Police Headquarters, John Dome in WTOP News.
6: Howard County is stepping in with $260,000 in emergency funding to keep a local nonprofit afloat after it lost federal support for answering calls to the National Suicide and Crisis Hotline. According to the banner, Grassroots Crisis Intervention has served as a backup center for 4 years, handling more than 140,000 chats and texts nationwide. The funding loss forced layoffs of 62 employees and threatened the agency's broader crisis services, including a shelter, a hotline, and a mobile team. County Executive Calvin Ball said the emergency funds will cover core costs while Grassroots develops a long-term plan. The Kennedy Center is hit with court costs and legal fees after a failed lawsuit against jazz musician Chuck Redd. This is according to the Washington Post. Redd pulled out of a Christmas Eve 2025 performance when the Kennedy Center board voted to rename the venue for President Trump. Redd traditionally played this Kennedy Center annual Christmas Eve concert, and he was in talks for the 2025 show when that name change happened. A D.C. Superior Court judge tossed the venue's breach of contract lawsuit back in June, saying the Kennedy Center failed to prove it had a binding contract with Redd. Sports on WTOP is brought to you by Amentum, delivering advanced solutions for space and defense. Here's Ben Raby.
7: All right, Sarah, Nationals' three-game winning streak comes to an end. They fell to the Cubs 8-6. Brady House 3-for-4 with a walk. C.J. Abrams, Jacob Young, and Dylan Cruz all homering in the Nats defeat, but it was a rough night for Nats starter Jake Irving. He drops to 2-6 on the year after allowing 5 earned runs in just 3 1/3 innings. American League, Pete Alonso and Gunnar Henderson each hit 2-run homers as the Orioles beat the Twins 5-2. Baltimore at the moment 2.5 games back of an AL wild card spot. WNBA, Mystics seeking a franchise record 8th straight win. But they have work to do on the road. They trail the Las Vegas Aces 22-19 early in the second quarter. And the NFL on CBS promoting J.J. Watt as their lead color analyst. Watt will now work alongside Jim Nance and Tracy Wolfson on the number one crew. Watt filling the role previously held by Tony Romo. Romo arrested last month for suspicion of operating a vehicle while under the influence. Romo currently on leave. And the president of CBS Sports saying today there is no timetable for what the network may do next regarding Romo's future. Ben Raby, WTOP Sports.
6: Thanks, Ben. Coming up after traffic and weather, could the DOJ craft a new Lincoln Memorial reflecting pool case against former Olympian David Hearn? The White House is reportedly asking about that possibility. It's 1027.
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1: Traffic and weather on WTOP. Here's Mary DePompa in the traffic center.
0: All right. Thanks, Sarah. Our top stories, we're moving pretty well throughout the listening area, but a few things to watch for. The new work is set up on the Beltway in Oxon Hill. If you travel the Beltway inner loop, the through lanes will be closed across the Woodrow Wilson Bridge. So far, not costing you any extra time. 66, it's official heading westbound past Sycamore and Westmoreland. The crash, you should have the right side blocked response to the scene. And 15, both directions, Point of Rocks between Maryland and Virginia. They're working and alternating traffic. 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I'm Mary DePompa. We'll have more traffic in 10 minutes.
1: It'll be partly cloudy and muggy tonight. There is a chance for isolated showers and thunderstorms during the evening. It'll gradually decrease overnight. We are seeing a little bit of activity up around Burtonsville, some heavier rain, lows in the 70s. Tomorrow, still warm and humid with highs in the mid-80s. And yes, another round of showers and thunderstorms possible. Right now, 77 in Springfield, 75 in Laurel, 77 in Farragut Square at 10:30.
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1: Good evening. I'm Sarah Jacobs. Juan Herrera is our producer. The White House is reportedly asking the Justice Department to look into bringing a new criminal case against David Hearn. The Bethesda man had been charged with vandalizing the Lincoln Memorial reflecting pool. The charges were dropped by D.C. U.S. Attorney Jeanine Pirro. She said the evidence showed the damage had been caused by shoddy workmanship, not vandalism. CBS News Justice Department reporter Jake Rosen tells WTOP reviving the dismissed case is just one of the options facing Pirro and her boss, the newly confirmed attorney general.
13: Either bring these charges and redo what they did a couple of weeks ago, as you pointed out, with potentially moving to undismiss these charges if they can find a way to do that, and also potentially bring a misdemeanor, which would not require Jeanine Pirro's office to use a federal grand jury to secure an indictment, but at the same time, potentially providing cover for President Trump and Department of Interior Secretary Doug Burgum, who have both publicly insisted and said that there's evidence, we haven't seen any, that there was some kind of legitimate vandalism near the Lincoln Memorial Reflecting Pool, and kind of posing the first big challenge here for new Attorney General Todd Blanche just days into being officially confirmed and sworn in.
1: Rosen says Blanche is faced with taking orders from the executive branch or trusting a U.S. attorney who saw that there was simply no evidence to charge Hearn. A federal judge has again ruled against President Trump's executive order that would create a federal voter list and involve the Postal Service in election operations in a way that would limit mail voting. The judge, who already halted the order, issued a new injunction today, saying it is less than 90 days before the midterms and the administration cannot change election rules this close to voting. She sided with the League of Women Voters, finding the executive branch doesn't have the authority to regulate elections. The Trump administration is asking the Supreme Court to lift earlier blocks on this order, but the ruling adds another hurdle. And President Trump is reportedly growing frustrated with Secretary of Homeland Security Marquain Mullen. This all stems from several decisions, including the order to stop ICE from conducting traffic stops, something that Trump quickly overruled. News Nation's Allie Bradley has reaction from Mullen and DHS.
2: we're hearing from Secretary Mullen himself in a statement saying, quote, President Trump and I are on the same page. We want our ICE officers to have all options available to keep them safe while executing our mission of deporting as many illegal alien criminals from our country as possible. And then we also heard from DHS as well, where they said, we are all focused on delivering on the president's mission to deport illegal aliens are all on the same page. Anyone who says otherwise is just trying to sow division and create an illusion of chaos.
1: The White House is denying any tension between the president and his DHS secretary. Now, ICE officers may soon have a new electric shock weapon to help subdue a person they're trying to arrest. The Department of Homeland Security announced Monday ICE plans to spend up to $20 million to purchase thousands of gloves that can deliver painful shocks. The devices are made by Compliant Technologies of Lexington, Kentucky. They have been used in recent years by some jails and police departments. ICE plans to equip its officers and agents with those gloves by March. President Trump secretly switched airplanes in Turkey last month because of security concerns. We knew about that. But according to the Washington Post today, the reporters on the plane never knew about it at the time. Why was the switch made, and why were reporters not told about it? WTOP National Security Correspondent J.J. Green.
14: Trump was seen getting on Air Force One, the old one, in Turkey, but was secretly taken off and put on an airport catering truck, and then taken secretly to a different jet, a smaller U.S. government plane.
15: This type of clandestine or deceptive protective movement is something the Secret Service has used for decades.
14: Donald Mihailuk is a retired senior Secret Service agent and a senior ABC News contributor, and he says deception is the key word.
15: Deception is a key to protection, because if an adversary doesn't know where the protectee is, they can't strike.
14: So this clearly was a serious threat. But then if it was, then why weren't reporters told about that and them taken off the plane as well?
15: Well, the Secret Service is not in the business of public affairs. It's in the business of protecting the president.
14: And according to Mihailuk, this is something that's been done on several occasions in the past, although the circumstances were clearly different.
1: In a statement tonight, President Trump said he slipped away from Air Force One because the Secret Service and military wanted him, quote, on a different plane due to a threat. The president is scoffing at Iran's call for war reparations, and now says he is directing negotiators to include compensation from Iran for all the people they've killed and gravely wounded with their roadside bombs. News Nation's Robert Sherman.
18: He also said that Iran should be held responsible for all protesters who were killed inside of their country and all the death and destruction in countries such as Syria and Yemen and Lebanon, just to name a few here. Of course, at the center of all this is the Strait of Hormuz, where you've seen a small number of ships going through on a day-to-day basis. But today, the president said he believes that in the end, the U.S. is in the position of strength, is built to outlast Iran.
1: Trump, during an Oval Office exchange with reporters, claimed the U.S. has 100% control of the strait, but that the situation remains complex. Coming up after traffic and weather in Money News.
19: Signs high mortgage rates could be dampening home sales. I'm John Werdock.
1: And then why the people serving on the jury for Luigi Mangione's state murder trial will be kept anonymous. 1036.
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1: Traffic and weather on WTOP. Here is Mary DePompa in the traffic center.
0: All righty. Thanks, Sarah. Going straight to Virginia, we'll take a ride northbound 95, first passing 610 Garrisonville, exit 143. You've got work. They block a right lane. Moving by okay. As you continue north 95 into Fairfax County and passing through Franconia Springfield, work blocks a right lane, but again, moving okay. 395 after Edsel Road. You've got a right lane block, no big delays, and then 395 passing Glebe Road. Both of the crashes have officially cleared. On 66 heading westbound after Sycamore and Westmoreland Road overpass, that crash blocks along the right side. We had equipment on scene, so watch for any flashing lights. And 15 Point of Rocks between Virginia and Maryland. They are alternating travel around a work zone. 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I'm Mary DuPont for more traffic in 10 minutes.
1: 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Here is 7 News First Alert meteorologist Steve Rudin.
6: Our wet weather chances are not at zero over the next few days, but just a chance for a few showers and thunderstorms. That'll be the case tomorrow with highs around 85 to 90 degrees, but keep in mind most neighborhoods will stay dry. Very warm and very humid on Thursday, upper 80s to lower 90s, with feels-like temperatures in the mid to upper 90s. I'm 7 News meteorologist Steve Rudin in the First Alert Weather Center.
1: 74 in Tysons, it's 75 in Waldorf, 81 in downtown D.C. 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Here's John Wardock.
19: 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That's according to the National Association of Realtors. 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
7: The combination of record high home prices, mortgage rates above 6%, now above 6.5%. And that's just making it really difficult for first-time buyers.
19: Just over 4 million homes were sold last month. That was basically in line with expectations. Red arrows on Wall Street Tuesday as the major stock averages suffered modest losses. The Dow down 184 points. The S&P lost 24. The NASDAQ dropped 159 points. And expect fresh headlines on inflation Wednesday. Uncle Sam is expected to reveal the latest report on consumer prices in the morning. John Wardock, WTOP News.
1: It's 10:41. The Trump administration says Medicaid will stop covering gender-affirming surgeries and hormone treatments for transgender minors. The administration also says the state Children's Health Insurance Program, also known as CHIP, won't pay for those under 19. The policy takes effect October 13th, part of a broader set of restrictions targeting transgender youth since Trump returned to office. Advocates vow that legal challenges arguing the rule. Let me start that sentence over. Advocates are vowing to launch legal challenges. They argue the rule blocks parents from making medical decisions for their children. Major medical groups continue to support access to gender-affirming care, although some procedures for minors do remain rare. The administration says mental health treatment will still be covered. The State Department says it's sending a disaster assistance response team to Colombia after that deadly 7.4 magnitude earthquake Monday that left at least 200 people dead.
16: The deadly earthquake, the most powerful to hit the country in more than a decade, leaving a trail of destruction in multiple cities. The quake's epicenter coming close to heavily populated areas. Cities like Pereira and Cali hit particularly hard. Entire apartment buildings splitting apart, leaving clouds of dust and rubble.
1: That is ABC's Faith Abube reporting. Coming up on WTOP, we're going to take a look at the Kennedy Center's budget plans for a two-year renovation. We'll break it down with Axios DC next. More news in 60 seconds.
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1: Offsite alternate venues. This is part of the slide deck that we got for the budget plans. That would leave limited programming also available at the Kennedy Center Reach, which you might recall is the outdoor slash indoor portion that was extended on the Kennedy Center. And this plan would have the building undergo renovations for 2 years. Another scenario is more complex. It would keep the symphony operating, performing inside the Kennedy Center, but with a phased construction approach so that they could have some stage space to perform on over 2 years, but potentially even longer. So there's a scenario where this construction could last longer than 2 years. And there is a third option, which not sure if that one is still being considered, but it would also, it would be a quicker 2 year timeline, but without any NSO, National Symphony Orchestra funding. So these are the selections the board will contemplate on Thursday.
2: Now, what do the budget projections tell us about the financial strain of these renovation options?
1: Yeah, so this plan that we got is really a top-line overview, but it says it would cost about $25 million annually to run the National Symphony Orchestra through this two-year period. This factors in ticket sales that they would get in off-site venues, presumably, and also funding for the orchestra. And it would, looks like it would be about a $25 million deficit after everything's said and done. This is, you know, the purgatory that the orchestra is in right now. They've been waiting for months for a budget. They haven't gotten one yet. This is the first look at what the budget might look like, and they're still waiting anxiously for final word and a decision here.
2: Now, what happens next with these plans? Who's going to be weighing in on this final decision?
1: The Board of Trustees will meet Thursday morning for this plan, and critics on the board have been calling for more information, more financial analysis about how this closure will hurt the or impact the center. And so expect a lot more to come out after that meeting on Thursday. And, you know, as we've reported, as we all know, the Trump administration really took over that board. And President Trump himself is chairman of the Kennedy Center board now. And this is in their hands, the future of this institution.
2: Junaid Dill is a co-author of the Daily Axios DC newsletter. And now to the latest in the case against Luigi Mangione, the Maryland man accused of killing United Healthcare CEO back in 2024. Jurors in the state murder trial will be kept anonymous because of concerns they may be subject to harassment, intimidation, or improper outside influence.
3: Judge Gregory Caro made the announcement when Mangione appeared in court on Tuesday for a brief conference ahead of his September 8th trial for allegedly murdering United Healthcare CEO Brian Thompson. Citing concerns about jury harassment and intimidation, Judge Caro said only prosecutors and defense lawyers will have access to the jurors' names and addresses. Judge Caro justified his decision by noting that individuals identifying themselves as Mangione's supporters have made inflammatory and hostile statements outside court and have signaled plans to try to speak with prospective jurors. Peter Haralambos, ABC News, New York.
2: And now to the top stories we're working on at WTOP. White House officials have asked the Justice Department to consider a new prosecution of Olympic canoeist David Hearn, who had been accused of vandalizing the Lincoln Memorial reflecting pool. And Prince George's County Police have busted up what they call a major retail theft ring that was targeting stores in Maryland, D.C., Virginia, Delaware, and Pennsylvania. Keep it here for full details on these stories in the minutes ahead. Traffic and weather on WTOP. Here is Mary DePompa in the traffic center.
4: Hey, thanks, Sarah. We'll leave the District 395 Southwest Freeway. Here you may hit the brakes after Main Avenue to get toward the Case Bridge, where you find that the exit ramp that goes to the express lanes, that is closed. And a brief moment of confusion, that becomes your breakaway point. Main 14th Street Bridge is open. If we continue into Virginia, it's 395 North passing Etzel Road. The work blocks the right side. 15, that's traveling between Virginia and Maryland at Point of Rocks. They are working here in alternating travel. The Beltway's at speed all the way around, but just heads up, Oxon Hill, you'll find the through lanes across the Woodrow Wilson Bridge are closed. Only traffic traveling in the local lanes. Currently, no delay. 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Dashboards show you what happened yesterday. As the Mission AI company, Virtualytics shows what's coming, what's at risk, and where to focus first. 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I'm Mary DePompa. More traffic in 10 minutes.

0: Now to 7 News First Alert meteorologist Steve Rudin.
1: Moving through the evening and into the overnight, partly to mostly cloudy skies, any wet weather chances will stay south and west of D.C. However, a pop-up shower over the metro area can't be totally ruled out, although the chances are very, very low. Temperatures for tomorrow around 85 to 90 degrees. There's a chance for a few showers and thunderstorms, but once again, very limited across the metro area and southern Maryland. High temperatures on Thursday, anywhere from the upper 80s to lower 90s. But the bigger story on Thursday, it's going to be the heat index value back into the mid to upper 90s, and I wouldn't be surprised if a few neighborhoods feel closer to 100 degrees. We'll see a chance for a stray shower or thunderstorm. Friday, end of the work week, partly cloudy skies, a chance for a few more storms. Temperatures will be around 80 to 85 degrees. And looking ahead to the upcoming weekend, if you're staying in town, temperatures both Saturday and Sunday will be around 85. Keep in mind, Saturday is trending dry. However, there could be a stray shower or two late Sunday evening. We'll keep you updated. I'm 7 News meteorologist Steve Rudin in the First Alert Weather Center.
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0: 10:53. It's been nearly 3 months since Kevin Warsh took office as the Federal Reserve Chairman. And we're still learning what type of central bank Warsh will lead and what direction he wants to take it with the nation's economy. But we know he didn't want to get into the talking about any kind of movement on a rate hike after his first news conference a few weeks back. But what he has hinted at is the use of artificial intelligence.
7: So Kevin Warsh is a big believer, a kind of full-throated devotee of the idea that AI is going to have long-term implications for the U.S. economy, but also big implications for how the Federal Reserve and other economic policymakers should do their work, that it gives the opportunity to create better data, better understanding of what's happening to the economy right now, not just what might happen in the future, and that this should, you know, really be integrated in how they make policy, which is a real change for the central bank. You know, this is a 112-year-old institution where 20 people sit around a room every 6 weeks and decide on interest rates. So he is pushing for some real change in how they operate, how they move things.
0: Neil Irwin is chief economic correspondent at Axios. The next time you order food, it just may be delivered to you by a robot that kind of looks like Pixar's Wall-E. WTOP's Luke Lukert tells us these robots, called Coco, started running around D.C.'s Logan Circle last month.
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9: Carl Hansen with Coco says they are working with numerous restaurants like Bow Tie and Ghost Burger to handle deliveries within 2 miles of the location.
8: We're here when the weather's bad, if it's snowing, if it's raining.
9: Four-wheeled bot can handle any obstacle in its way and even read traffic signals.
8: Tree branch falls and is blocking the sidewalk, or a scooter's fallen over and is blocking the sidewalk. Our bot will get rerouted around the obstruction. The obstruction's added to our map.
9: When they arrive at the door, you unlock it with your phone and take the food from the insulated compartment and enjoy. Coco currently is just operating near Logan Circle, but Hansen says they'll be expanding operations across D.C. in the near future. Luke Lukert, WTOP News.
0: 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Here is Ben Raby.
5: All right, Sarah, we have late night hoops out west. The Washington Mystics going for a franchise record 8th straight win. They've reached halftime in Las Vegas. The Mystics and Aces tied at 41. The Mystics' Sonia Citron with a game-high 13 points in the first half. Baseball Nationals' three-game winning streak comes to an end. The Nats fell at home to the Cubs 8-6. C.J. Abrams with a two-run homer in the defeat. Abrams up to 29 home runs on the year, and he is also up to a league-best 91 runs driven in. That is already tied with Ian Desmond for the most RBIs in a season in club history by a shortstop. After tonight's game, manager Blake Butera confirming that pitching prospect Jackson Kent will make his big league debut tomorrow night against the Cubs. Kent, a big boy, 6'3", 220-pound lefty. Multiple outlets also reporting that veteran starter Miles Michaelis was seen saying goodbye to teammates in the clubhouse soon after tonight's game, suggesting that Miles Michaelis, his time might be coming to an end with the big club, as the team would have to make a corresponding roster move to make room for the prospect Jackson Kent. In the American League, Orioles 5-2 winners in Minnesota. Up to the minute, the O's 2.5 games back of an AL wildcard spot. NFL Commanders getting set for Friday's preseason opener at Northwest Stadium as they'll take on the Miami Dolphins. The two teams getting together in Ashburn this week for a pair of joint practices, and the Minnesota Vikings tabbing Kyler Murray as their starting quarterback. Ben Raby, WTOP Sports.
0: Thank you, Ben. The White House and the DOJ are talking about a new Lincoln Memorial reflecting pool case against former Olympian David Hearn. That story coming up. Traffic and weather in 60 seconds.
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0: 10:58. Over to Mary DePompa in the traffic center.
14: All right, thanks, Sarah. Our top stories, not much, but if you're leaving District 395 Southwest Freeway, you do have work going outbound Case Bridge. It's the ramp that would go to the express lane, 14th Street Bridge. That is closed. On 66 heading outbound westbound past Sycamore Street and Westmoreland Road overpass, crashes along the right side. You'll see flashing lights. Be sure to scoot over for safety. And 15 at Point of Rocks, both directions between Maryland and Virginia, were alternating travel at the work zone. 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I'm Mary DePompa. More traffic with Robert Workman in 10 minutes.
0: Now to 7 News First Alert meteorologist Steve Rudin.
1: Partly to mostly cloudy skies this evening and into the overnight as temperatures eventually settle into the 70s by early tomorrow morning. There's a chance for a few showers and thunderstorms tomorrow, but very limited. Most neighborhoods will stay dry, mid-80s to around 90. Very warm and humid, partly sunny on Thursday, upper 80s to lower 90s. I'm 7 News meteorologist Steve Rudin, the First Alert Weather Center.
0: It is 72 in Germantown, 77 in Annandale, and 76 degrees at DuPont Circle.
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0: Good evening. I'm Sarah Jacobs. Coming up, the White House and the DOJ are talking about a new Lincoln Memorial reflecting pool case against former Olympian David Hearn. We'll hear from CBS News Justice Department reporter Jake Rosen at 11:15.
16: Is the National Guard making D.C. safer? What researchers are finding? I'm Annalisa Gale.
0: The Kennedy Center has to pay thousands to a jazz musician who backed out of a concert when the venue was renamed for President Trump. It's 11 o'clock.
17: From ABC News, I'm Dave Packer. Primary night across six states. Darlene Graham will face Ralph Norman in a runoff in South Carolina's Republican special Senate primary. She reflected on the seat held for decades by her late brother, Lindsey Graham, and her support from the White House.
18: I want to thank President Trump, his steadfast support, and his complete and total endorsement means so much to me.
17: To Minnesota, where ABC News projects that Senator Amy Klobuchar will win the Democratic governor primary. Tonight, she promised to fight the Trump administration while also battling fraud.
19: We need a governor who is going to put Minnesotans first and not be a rubber stamp of Donald Trump.
17: In the Minnesota Republican Senate primary, ABC News projects Michelle Tafoya will win. Another display of the generational fight inside the Democratic Party. 47-year-old Luke Braunin, the former mayor of Hartford, Connecticut, has defeated John Larson, who was seeking his 15th term in Congress. President Trump tonight at Joint Base Andrews confirming reports that when he left the NATO summit in Turkey last month, he was sneaked off the old Air Force One and onto a military jet using a catering truck.
20: I go by Secret Service and the military. They wanted me to go in a different flight, a different plane, equal safety, but they wanted me to do it, so I do it. I do what they say.
17: Hundreds of thousands of customers in Ohio without power today after severe thunderstorms and high winds. Governor Mike DeWine.
21: Sadly, we have had one fatality in Roseville, one fatality that we're aware of. This was an individual who died simply because they could not, had an emergency, and they could not get to that individual.
17: The Grafton Correctional Facility in Ohio says 16 inmates were injured by a lightning strike. One life flighted to a hospital. 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
0: It's 11:02 on this Tuesday, August 11th. 76 degrees, still a chance for showers and thunderstorms. That chance will gradually decrease overnight. We'll have lows in the 70s. Good evening. I'm Sarah Jacobs, and here are the top local stories we're following this hour, beginning with some new developments involving the vandalism case surrounding the Lincoln Memorial reflecting pool. It was less than 2 weeks ago when the Justice Department dropped a felony case against David Hearn, the former Olympian, who'd been accused of vandalizing the reflecting pool. But now multiple news outlets are reporting the White House is asking about the possibility of bringing a new case against the Bethesda man. The Wall Street Journal was first to report on the discussions between the White House officials and the Justice Department. Last week, a D.C. Superior Court judge formally dismissed the case against Hearn, but postponed a decision on whether the DOJ might be allowed to bring a new case. Today marks a year since President Trump declared a crime emergency in the district and deployed the National Guard. WTOP's Annalisa Gale is looking at the latest study on their presence in D.C.
16: Capitol Hill residents are becoming accustomed to seeing National Guard members.
22: Eastern Market and the Metro and all that.
16: A recent study from the Niskanen Center measuring their impact in D.C. is one that doesn't come as a surprise to some. The study finding that there are fewer property crimes than before the National Guard's arrival in D.C. last summer.
23: There has been an effect on crime, and it's been good. It just hasn't necessarily been the effect that the people who deployed the Guard perhaps wanted to see.
16: But they found no data to support its impact on violent crime.
23: The type of crimes that I think were used to justify the deployment.
16: Richard Hahn is a senior analyst with the nonpartisan think tank.
23: D.C. is getting much safer. That was already the trend. The National Guard just didn't change that trend very much. It didn't make anything worse, but it didn't make things significantly better.
16: Annalisa Gale, WTOP News.
24: And I'm Steve Karish near the White House.
25: When home rule is under attack, what do we do? When home rule is under attack.
24: That's activist Nene Taylor working the crowd. The protest here was about much more than the one-year anniversary of the National Guard's deployment. It was about home rule and D.C.'s independence. Ankit Jain is one of D.C.'s shadow senators. He said that when President Trump deployed the Guard to the district, it was an attempt to change how D.C.'s laws are enforced.
2: But the president didn't just want to change how the laws were enforced. He wanted to change the laws themselves. And so he got his allies in Congress to work, trying to repeal our local laws and rewrite our local democratic system in line with their far-right agenda.
24: On 16th Street near the White House, Steve Karish, WTOP News.
0: We are getting a firsthand look at the billion-dollar overhaul for Capital One Arena. It's supposed to be completed in time for the 2027-28 season. WTOP's Jimmy Alexander has our story.
3: We're essentially taking the building down to its studs.
4: Jordan Silberman is president of Venues for Monumental Sports, and he says the concourse will be bigger and will include something called Visible,
3: which is an immersive LED experience that really mirrors and mimics what's happening live, real time on the court, on the ice, on the concert stage.
7: So no matter if the lines are really long to get a beer or chicken fingers, it won't matter because you won't miss anything, right?
3: What we're trying to do is make it so the lines are shorter. We're going to increase the number of points of sale and the number of toilet fixtures throughout the building to make it a better experience for our fans.
4: And there will be more dining variety thanks to the terrace level food hall.
3: Think of Union Market, to really bring in different flavors from across the city.
4: So what's new on the outside of Capital One Arena? Well, you'll find out in the next hour. Jimmy Alexander, WTOP News.
0: The Washington Commanders have selected the contracting firms that will build the new domed stadium on the old RFK site. It'll be a joint venture of three companies, locally based builders Clark Construction Group and Smoot Construction. They'll be joined by the Mortenson Company, which has considerable experience building sports stadiums and arenas all across the country. The commanders say they will prioritize hiring D.C. residents to work on the project. Right now, the aim is to open the new stadium in 2030. And in a statement, Mayor Muriel Bowser said the commanders are, quote, just as committed as we are to delivering an iconic stadium and in the process delivering opportunity for D.C. businesses and jobs for D.C. residents. Coming up in Money News on WTOP.
8: 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I'm John Werdock.
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0: Traffic and weather on WTOP. Let's go to Robert Workman in the WTOP Traffic Center.
31: Sarah, a couple of work zones northbound on I-95 in Virginia. You lose the right lane for a stretch before 610 Garrisonville Road up towards the entrance to the express lanes, which is, of course, blocked because the express lanes are southbound at this hour. Stay to the center and to the left. Shouldn't cost you much time. There's another work zone up in Newington towards Springfield. Only blocks one right lane this evening, so far, on the way up towards 644. Also doing some work up on 395 inside the Beltway between Edsel Road and Duke Street. That's along the right side. Inner loop of the Beltway, as you head across the Wilson Bridge, your local lanes are open, but the through lanes from where that split occurs between St. Barnabas Road and 210, those are closed for construction all the way across the bridge and into Alexandria. So you still have the local lanes available, and that's fine for the amount of volume we've got now. All of your lanes are open on the outer loop going the other way towards the Maryland shoreline. Had some road work southbound or westbound on 395 coming across the Case Bridge, headed for the 14th Street Bridge, but it looks like those delays have eased off. You may still see a crew along the left side, though. 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I'm Robert Workman, your next traffic report in 10 minutes.
0: 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Now to 7 News. First Alert meteorologist Steve Rudin.
1: Partly to mostly cloudy skies as we head through the evening and into the overnight. Wet weather chances will dwindle south and west of D.C. Tomorrow it's going to be a warm and somewhat humid day with a stray shower or thunderstorm. Most neighborhoods do stay dry, mid-80s to around 90. We'll crank up the heat and the humidity with feels like temperatures well into the 90s on Thursday and a chance for a few stray showers and storms on Friday, 80 to 85 degrees, mid-80s for the upcoming weekend. I'm 7 News meteorologist Steve Rudin in the First Alert Weather Center.
0: 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Here's John Wardock.
8: You'll now be able to buy Bombas socks in person. The company that got its start on TV Shark Tank continues to open stores around the country to sell its socks and slippers. And now the retailer is getting ready to open its first store in D.C. this week. Axios D.C. reports Bombas is going to have a store on Wisconsin Avenue in Georgetown. The Commanders have named the companies they want to build their new dome stadium. Clark Construction, Mortenson, and Smoot Construction are going to team up to build the $3.8 billion stadium. On Wall Street Tuesday, the Dow Jones Industrial Average fell 184 points, the S&P dropped 24, and the NASDAQ slipped 159 points. And coming up Wednesday, how hot is inflation? Uncle Sam will roll out a new report on consumer prices in the morning. John Wardock, WTOP News.
0: It's 11:11.
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0: It's 11:14. I'm Sarah Jacobs. Thanks for being with us. The White House has reportedly asked Justice Department lawyers whether they could bring a new criminal case against David Hearn. Hearn is the Bethesda man who'd been charged with vandalizing the Lincoln Memorial reflecting pool, but almost 2 weeks ago, federal prosecutors dropped the felony charge. D.C. U.S. Attorney Jeanine Pirro said at the time that evidence showed the damage to the pool liner was caused by a botched installation and not by vandals. CBS News Justice Department reporter Jake Rosen joined us earlier to talk about these discussions between the White House and the Justice Department.
2: Sources have told CBS News that these discussions were preliminary and no final decision's been made yet, but the kind of thought process behind it, obviously with President Trump being the loudest voice publicly and assuming privately in this, is to find a way for the Justice Department to either bring these charges and redo what they did a couple weeks ago, as you pointed out, with potentially moving to undismiss these charges if they can find a way to do that, and also potentially bring a misdemeanor, which would not require Jeanine Pirro's office to use a federal grand jury to secure an indictment, but at the same time, potentially providing cover for President Trump and Department of Interior Secretary Doug Burgum, who have both publicly insisted and said that there's evidence, we haven't seen any, that there was some kind of legitimate vandalism near the Lincoln Memorial Reflecting Pool, and kind of posing the first big challenge here for new Attorney General Todd Blanche just days into being officially confirmed and sworn in. How does he proceed with this, taking orders from the executive or trusting a U.S. attorney who saw that even though it was kind of a month or two later, there was simply no evidence, not just to charge and go forward with the case against Hearn, but three other people who were charged with misdemeanors and have their cases dismissed by Jeanine Pirro's office.
0: Now, prosecutors did ask to have that case against Hearn dismissed without prejudice, meaning they could bring the case again. I guess that presumes that new evidence would come to light. But the judge ordered hearings on that motion, so no decision there yet. Is this new development contingent on that ruling in the DOJ's favor?
2: It would potentially be, and it puts the line prosecutors and line attorneys in a really difficult spot because, as you pointed out, this judge asked for briefing in response to David Hearn's attorneys, who filed the motion after the case was dismissed to fully dismiss it so that it could not be brought again. And the Justice Department is going to have to pick a side, whether they believe that it should be brought with or without prejudice. And how they choose to go about doing that seems to kind of have had the cart put in front of the horse just by simply this news leaking and these discussions leaking that there's some kind of exchange between the White House and the DOJ, even though it's preliminary, that, you know, President Trump made clear what he wants his Justice Department to do. We reported last week that Jeanine Pirro brought a box or two of evidence with her to the White House to meet with President Trump to show specifically why this case could not go forward and what evidence she had now that she says she just got in the last couple of weeks from the Interior Department, saying that it's clear that this was just the result of a botched construction job in the lead up to the America 250 celebration.
0: And real quickly before we wrap here, what reaction are you hearing from Hearn's legal team on this latest development?
2: We heard an attorney representing him say it was, quote, truly difficult to understand the effort that's put behind this. And they said that the U.S. Attorney's Office here in D.C. should simply focus on fighting crime, of which there's evidence to. We'll see how Jeanine Pirro's office responds to that.
0: That is CBS News Justice Department reporter Jake Rosen. The State Department says it's sending a disaster assistance response team to Colombia. A 7.4 magnitude earthquake in western Colombia on Monday killed at least 200 people.
10: The president of Colombia is already in one of those hard-hit areas, Cali. He's already declared a national emergency. The country is going to need a lot of resources as they continue these recovery efforts, as well as the rescues that are still ongoing. In the meantime, the U.S. has pledged more than $15 million towards emergency shelter, food, and as well as other aid that the rescuers will need in this process.
0: That is ABC's Faith Abube in Medellin. A quick look now at the top stories we're working on at WTOP. We have new information about President Trump's top secret departure from Turkey after last month's NATO summit involving an Iranian assassination threat. And a Marine Corps veteran held in Russia for more than 4 years is returning home. Keep it here for full details on these stories in the minutes ahead. Traffic and weather on WTOP. Back to Robert Workman in the WTOP Traffic Center.
16: Beltway moving well in both directions at the American Legion Bridge, leaving Tyson's westbound on Route 7. You're okay out about as far as Reston, but from Reston Parkway, there's road work going out past the Georgetown Pike towards Sugarland Road as you head out towards Drainsville, and I only see one right lane getting by. That's the slowest traffic I can see right now. It's going to take you an extra 5 or 6 minutes on the way out towards Loudoun County. Eastbound, your lanes are open coming in towards Tyson's. No issues reported on the Beltway around towards Springfield. All of your lanes are open on the outer loop across the Woodrow Wilson Bridge. On the inner loop, you're
31: Local lanes are available, but the through lanes are closed for construction, basically their length, from St. Barnabas Road over towards Alexandria. Still have road work northbound on I-95 at 610 in Stafford County in the right lane, and then again between Newington and Springfield, also blocking just one right lane as you head up towards the Beltway. Minimal delays. I'm Robert Workman. Your next traffic report in 10 minutes.
0: And now to 7 News. First Alert meteorologist Steve Rudin.
1: Moving through the evening and into the overnight, partly to mostly cloudy skies, any wet weather chances will stay south and west of D.C. However, a pop-up shower over the metro area can't be totally ruled out, although the chances are very, very low. Temperatures for tomorrow around 85 to 90 degrees. There's a chance for a few showers and thunderstorms, but once again, very limited across the metro area and southern Maryland. High temperatures on Thursday, anywhere from the upper 80s to lower 90s. But the bigger story on Thursday, it's going to be the heat index value back into the mid to upper 90s, and I wouldn't be surprised if a few neighborhoods feel closer to 100 degrees. We'll see a chance for a stray shower or thunderstorm. Friday, end of the work week, partly cloudy skies, a chance for a few more storms. Temperatures will be around 80 to 85 degrees. And looking ahead to the upcoming weekend, if you're staying in town, temperatures both Saturday and Sunday will be around 85. Keep in mind, Saturday is trending dry. However, there could be a stray shower or two late Sunday evening. We'll keep you updated. I'm 7 News meteorologist Steve Rudin in the First Alert Weather Center.
0: It's 78 at BWI Marshall, 76 at Dulles, and 79 degrees at Reagan National. 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
7: Did you hear that? Out here, the most dangerous enemies are never heard. Our sensors detect the faintest signals below the waves, stopping enemies long before they can surface. Leidos, outsmart, outdo.
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0: It's 11:22. New this evening, the people who will be serving on the jury for Luigi Mangione's state murder trial will be kept anonymous. Mangione is accused of gunning down UnitedHealthcare CEO Brian Thompson on a Midtown Manhattan street in December 2024. ABC News reports the judge in the case said today the jury identities will remain secret out of concerns they could be harassed, intimidated, or subjected to outside influence. Only the prosecution and defense lawyers will know the names and addresses of the jury members. Jury selection in Mangione's state murder trial will begin September 8th. A man accused of raping a woman on the Washington and Old Dominion Trail in 2024 is convicted. This case drew a lot of attention and debate, given the defendant's prior arrests and convictions, as well as his immigration status. As we hear from WTOP's Kate Ryan.
20: 33-year-old Dennis Umberto Roman Navarrete has been convicted for the rape of a woman who was walking along the WNOD trail in Herndon when he attacked her in November of 2024. Navarrete, who was also known by the last name Navarrete Romero, faces up to 18 years in prison. Prior to the rape, Navarrete, an undocumented immigrant, had been arrested and convicted multiple times for crimes including indecent exposure. His case was cited in political debates in Virginia over immigration policy. He'll be sentenced in December. Kate Ryan, WTOP News.
0: A special task force set up by Prince George's County Police makes its most significant arrest yet, nabbing six people for a series of retail store robberies throughout the Mid-Atlantic region. WTOP's John Doman was at Prince George's County Police headquarters for the announcement.
9: Six people are under arrest so far, two from D.C., four from Maryland, and five more arrests are still expected in connection with what police say was a highly organized crew of robbers who stole from stores in D.C., Maryland, and Virginia, as well as Pennsylvania and Delaware.
19: These are professional thieves that come in and target merchandise specifically and take it and resell it.
9: Police Chief George Nader says it was every kind of store you can imagine. Box stores, hardware stores, electronics. In all, they're blamed for stealing merchandise worth more than $500,000 combined.
19: None of the individuals facing these charges are strangers to law enforcement. They have all had encounters with law enforcement in the past.
9: At police headquarters in Upper Marlboro, John Dome in WTOP News.
0: New this evening, a judge has ordered the Kennedy Center to pay more than $250,000 to jazz musician Chuck Redd. This is according to the Washington Post. It all started when Redd pulled out of a Christmas Eve performance after the venue's board voted to rename the building for President Trump. The Kennedy Center then filed a lawsuit claiming the musician breached a contract. But a D.C. Superior Court judge later tossed the suit, saying there was no binding agreement in place. And now the Post reports the judge ruled the center has to cover Redd's legal fees. Sir Rod Stewart is halting his one last time farewell tour after undergoing a coronary stent procedure. The 81-year-old singer canceled shows in Cleveland and Cincinnati this week, along with earlier dates in Las Vegas and San Diego. His publicist says Stewart's recovering well and will take 4 weeks to regain full fitness before returning to the stage. Stewart says he's disappointed to miss the shows, but he's looking forward to performing again very soon. Sports on WTOP is brought to you by Amentum, delivering advanced solutions for space and defense. Here's Ben Raby.
21: All right, Sarah, we'll start with the WNBA. Mystics in need of a second-half comeback if they are to extend their franchise record 7-game winning streak. The Mystics in Las Vegas, where they've trailed the Aces by as many as 7. Third quarter now winding down, and Vegas leading the Mystics 63-60. Nationals had their hands full in their series opener against the Cubs. Chicago ultimately winning 8-6. Nats see their 3-game winning streak come to an end. That despite home runs from C.J. Abrams, Jacob Young, and Dylan Cruz. It was a rough night on the mound for the Nationals. In particular, starter Jake Irving, he was roughed up early. Lasted just 3 1/3 innings, allowing 5 earned runs before being relieved with his pitch count up to 88. After the game, manager Blake Butera confirming that pitching prospect Jackson Kent will in fact make his big league debut tomorrow night. American League Orioles 5-2 winners in Minnesota. Commanders wideout and DMV native Stephon Diggs continuing to get acclimated after signing with his hometown team just last week, and for head coach Dan Quinn.
22: The interesting thing about Steph, like a smart player, is he good against zone? He knows how to sit down. Like, he's good against both, you know, in terms of zone, man-to-man. He knows, you know, how to get himself open. His football smarts and instincts are, I thought they were going to be like really high, and they're already past that. So, yeah, he's already making an impact for sure.
21: And the Commanders with a couple of joint practices this week in Ashburn with the Miami Dolphins in town, and then the two teams getting together for Friday's preseason opener at Northwest Stadium. Ben Raby, WTOP Sports.
0: 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We'll check traffic and weather in 2 minutes. It's 11:27.
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0: 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Here's Robert Workman in the WTOP Traffic Center.
11: Couple of construction zones to watch out for downtown. Southbound on DC 295 coming down past Benning Road. Just one lane open on the way to East Capitol Street. A little slow through there. They're also back working on the in Georgetown on M Street at the DC end of the Key Bridge. One lane of traffic getting by at a time under direction, so be alert. It could get a little busy through there. Looks like we're okay around the outer loop of the Beltway, north of town through College Park and Silver Spring, and south of town as you head through Annandale and Springfield. Work zone on the inner loop as you approach the Woodrow Wilson Bridge. It's in the through lanes. They're closed, basically their length, from St. Barnabas Road all the way to Alexandria, but the local lanes are available and moving well. I'm Robert Workman, your next traffic report in 10 minutes.
1: Wet weather chances will stick around for the next several days, but will be very limited, and many neighborhoods won't see anything at all. As we head through the evening and into the overnight, there's a chance for a stray shower or thunderstorm, especially south and west of D.C. Temperatures eventually settle to the 70s by early tomorrow morning. Mid-80s to around 90, a stray storm possible Wednesday afternoon. By Thursday, it's just hot and humid, upper 80s to lower 90s, and feels like temperatures in the mid to upper 90s. Chance for a few storms on Friday. I'm 7 News meteorologist Steve Rudin of the First Alert Weather Center.
12: It is warm tonight, a little sticky this Tuesday evening in the 11 p.m. hour. We're at 76 degrees this check. For Belvoir, 79 Foggy Bottom tonight, 75 in Silver Spring, 75 in Holding outside the WTOP studios.
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25: This is Bishop Michael Burbage of the Catholic Diocese of Arlington. Progress in the spiritual life is challenging. Search out the stories of great and holy men and women throughout history, and you will often find that few are born with unshakable spiritual fervency. Holy women and men are typically the result of a daily deepening desire for God. Holy women and men experience great leaps and sometimes setbacks in their spiritual journeys. Do not be defeated if you realize you sometimes drift from God in a strong spiritual life. Jesus assures us that He will never leave us. It is never too late to return to the Lord. He is always there to embrace you in His infinite love and divine mercy. So each day, persevere. God rejoices that we are striving to grow closer to Him, and He blesses our efforts.
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12: It's Tuesday evening, August 11th. We do indeed thank you for taking us along for the 11:30 ride tonight. Welcome in. Glad you're with us. I'm Dean Lane. Juan Herrera is our producer. Our top story. The White House is reportedly in talks this week with the Justice Department to look into continuing the prosecution of the Bethesda man accused of damaging the Lincoln Memorial reflecting pool. David Hearn, a former Olympic canoeist for the U.S., was arrested in June, you may remember, in the early part of the summer, charged with vandalism in the case. Nearly 2 weeks ago, D.C.'s U.S. Attorney Denise Pirro dropped the felony charge. She said the evidence showed the damage to the reflecting pool liner was actually caused by botched installation, not by vandalism. CBS News Justice Department reporter Jake Rosen tells WTOP tonight the White House request puts Pirro and her boss, Attorney General Todd Blanche, in a difficult spot.
2: President Trump made clear what he wants his Justice Department to do. We reported last week that Jeanine Pirro brought a box or tube of evidence with her to the White House to meet with President Trump to show specifically why this case could not go forward and what evidence she had now that she says she just got in the last couple of weeks from the Interior Department, saying that it's clear that this was just the result of a botched construction job in the lead up to the America 250 celebration.
12: Rosen says tonight that Blanche Shapiro must now decide whether to defy the White House to ask to reinstate the dismissed charges or to charge Hearn with a misdemeanor instead of a felony. Stay tuned. We'll keep you updated here at WTOP, where the time now is 11:33. Politics on WTOP. South Carolina's Republican primary to replace the late Senator Lindsey Graham is headed to a runoff tonight. His sister, Darlene Graham, advanced from a crowded 10-way field after being appointed to serve out the remainder of her brother's term. She was also backed by President Donald Trump. She now faces U.S. Representative Ralph Norman on August 25th, with the winner then taking on Democrat Annie Andrews in November. The rare open Senate seat has drawn top GOP contenders, including two congressmen and former Governor Mark Sanford as well. WTOP at 11:34. President Trump secretly left Turkey last month on a smaller military plane despite appearing to board and depart on the old Air Force One. According to a report this week by the Washington Post, the reason for the secret switch: fears over the possibility of an Iranian assassination attempt. News Nation's Trevor Shirley has more.
3: And according to those reports, even some of the president's senior staff didn't know he wasn't on board the old Air Force One when it lifted off from Turkey following last month's NATO summit.
4: The Washington Post reports the security situation was so concerning, given the ongoing war with Iran, officials decided to have President Donald Trump leave Turkey last month aboard a nondescript, smaller military jet, frequently used by cabinet members and VIPs, instead of the old Air Force One the president was seen boarding. Media was told at the time the president was using the old Air Force One because his new Air Force One, gifted by the Qatari government, was flown ahead so troops in the UK could see it. The Post reports after the president boarded the old Air Force One, he secretly switched planes using a catering truck parked on the opposite side of Air Force One, out of view of media cameras. The president was then seen getting off the old Air Force One when it arrived at a military base in the UK hours later. The Post, however, cannot account for how the president was secretly switched back to the old Air Force One in order to maintain the appearance he was on board that plane the entire time. Journalists traveling with the president also did not know he wasn't on board, nor were they told the severity of the security concerns. Upon landing in the UK, the president then boarded his new Qatari-gifted Air Force One to return to the U.S. That's when he spoke to reporters.
7: Were you aware of any credible threat by Iran against your
10: country? Well, I have a threat all the time. I'm number one on their list before you. But if I go, you go.
7: So perhaps
10: someday you want to change professions.
4: Since its debut, reports have indicated the new Air Force One does not contain the same defensive measures as the old Air Force One. President Trump has confirmed the new plane will undergo more retrofits soon.
3: When asked to respond to reporting about the president's reported plane switch, the White House responded with an outline of the new Air Force One safety features, but did not directly respond to those reports about the president switching planes. Reporting in Washington, I'm Trevor Shirley for News Nation.
12: In a statement, President Trump says this week he slipped away from Air Force One during that event because the Secret Service and military wanted him on a different plane due to a threat. Meanwhile, tensions are intensifying in the Middle East when it comes to water passage in the region. News Nation's Robert Sherman has the latest on that.
16: We know of two separate incidents. First one taking place in the Gulf of Oman. The Wall Street Journal, the first to report that this was an incident in which a Panama flag ship, they say, attempted to run the U.S. naval blockade and was fired upon by American forces. Then there was a second incident, which was taking place in the Bab el-Mandeb Strait, which is just off of the coast of Yemen. According to the internationally recognized Yemeni government, they said that the Houthis in Yemen fired upon a ship that was transiting that corridor there.
12: Iran reports tonight that it's in final talks with Oman to reopen the Strait of Hormuz, while President Donald Trump asserts that the U.S. is in control of the strait right now by way of the naval blockade. WTOP at 11:37.
18: ABC News, I'm Dave Packer. A primary night nail-biter in Wisconsin, where the race for the Democratic gubernatorial nomination is neck and neck between centrist David Crowley with 39.9% of the vote and Democratic Socialist Francesca Hong with 39.9%. ABC News projects at this hour, Darlene Graham will face Ralph Norman in a runoff in South Carolina's Republican special Senate primary for the seat held for decades by Graham's brother, the late Senator Lindsey Graham. Norman acknowledging,
9: how unexpected this was to have Lindsey Graham not here. He's a fixture. You thought he would be here.
18: And Senator Amy Klobuchar wins the Minnesota Democratic governor primary. President Trump tonight, Joint Base Andrews confirming reports that when he left the NATO summit in Turkey last month, he was sneaked off the old Air Force One and onto a military jet using a catering truck. New March of Dimes report finds one in three U.S. counties qualify as a maternity care desert. This is ABC News.
12: WTOP News time now at 11:38. Traffic and weather on the 8th. Good evening, Tuesday, to Robert Workman at the WTOP Traffic Center.
17: Good evening, Dean. Northbound along I-95 in Virginia. A couple of work zones. The first one near 610 along the right side. Just one right lane blocked as you come up past Garrisonville Road. Stay to the center and to the left. You'll get by without too much trouble. You should be A-OK through Quantico and Dale City. There's another work zone waiting for you up in Newington up towards Springfield, but just one right lane is blocked so far tonight on the way up towards the Beltway. They're also working northbound on 395 between Edsel Road and Duke Street, and that crew is in the right lane. Oh, they reopened everything in Arlington. Wilson Boulevard had been closed since about 5 o'clock yesterday afternoon because of a tree and wires down in the roadway. They reopened everything within the last 30, 45 minutes between Liberty Street and Manchester Street. So all of those lanes are now available to you. I'm Robert Workman. Your next traffic report in 10 minutes.
12: 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We turn it over now to 7 News First Alert meteorologist Steve Rudin with a look at that forecast for us as we roll through the week together.
1: Partly to mostly cloudy skies this evening and into the overnight as temperatures eventually settle into the 70s by early tomorrow morning. There's a chance for a few showers and thunderstorms tomorrow, but very limited. Most neighborhoods will stay dry, mid-80s to around 90. Very warm and humid, partly sunny on Thursday, upper 80s to lower 90s. I'm 7 News meteorologist Steve Rudin, the First Alert Weather Center.
12: We're at 78 degrees College Park, 74. This 11 p.m. hour in Fairfax Tuesday evening, 80 on the National Mall, 75 and holding outside the WTOP studios, where the time now is 11:40. On WTOP, of course, we bring you money news at 10 and 40. Over to John Wardock.
19: 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Existing home sales fell almost 2% last month, according to the National Association of Realtors. 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
20: Home sales are still stuck in neutral, just over 4 million sales a year, which is a really low number, much lower than the 6 million a year that was happening during the pandemic.
19: On the bright side, the national median home price last month was $434,000. That was almost a record high. And the founding farmers restaurant in Alexandria is planning to put a distillery at its location. Alexandria Now reports the restaurant group is looking at similar plans for its Tyson's and Reston locations. On Wall Street Tuesday, the Dow down 184 points, the S&P losing 24, the NASDAQ dropping 159 points. John Wardock, WTOP News.
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12: Good Tuesday evening, August 11th. Thanks for taking the 11:30 ride with us. 11:42, the time would be exact on WTOP. Welcome in for the ride.
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12: President Trump's second attempt now to reel in birthright citizenship is facing another uphill battle this week. News Nation's Raquel Martin has that.
0: Legal groups that defeated the president's first attempt to limit birthright citizenship rights are demanding further clarification on the ruling after the president launched a second bid at narrowing the law last week. The new orders seek to, one, expand the definition of people who are ineligible for birthright citizenship, and two, eliminate so-called birth tourism. Visitors the White House describes as foreigners coming to the U.S. as tourists, but staying to give birth and gain citizenship for their child.
12: In June this summer, the Supreme Court ruled 6-3 against Trump's first attempt at restricting birthright citizenship. Stay tuned. The prediction market, Kalshi, is actually facing another major lawsuit tonight, Tuesday evening, from a flight tracking company in specific. ABC's Mike Dubusky has that.
5: FlightAware is suing Kalshi, alleging the prediction market is violating the company's terms of service. The flight tracker says Kalshi is using data from its website to allow people to wager on whether or not a flight will be canceled. That's despite Kalshi entering into a binding agreement not to use FlightAware's data for commercial purposes, according to FlightAware's lawsuit. They add that Kalshi continued doing so even after FlightAware asked them to stop. Mike Dubusky, ABC News.
12: ABC News has reached out to Kalshi for comment. Thus far, they have not heard back. WTOP at 11:44. On the medical page, Virginia's health department is pushing back after the president's new executive order this week on childhood vaccines, saying it does not change immunization recommendations or school requirements in the state. Officials reaffirm support for the American Academy of Pediatrics vaccine schedule, calling it the best evidence-based protection for kids on the table right now. The agency says that providers should continue relying on clinical training and established medical guidance for this. Virginia is also convening a new work group later this month to review state laws on childhood and emergency immunizations. We'll update you as we learn more on that here at WTOP. More speed cameras are coming to Arlington County school zones locally. Arlington Now reports tonight they'll be installed apparently in time for the new academic year, but it is unclear where exactly they will be. The cameras will be active, we're told, when flashing lights are going in those school zones, and the civil fines will go to speeding vehicles. The speed camera has been in place now for 2 years and has expanded several times in the first year of operation.

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2: Technology, bullying, cyberbullying, distracting a bus driver, fights, all of those fall under this. Now, suspensions for some of those behaviors are up overall. Elementary school suspensions, particularly in the 25-26 school year, were up. Middle and high school suspensions dropped ever so slightly.
3: WTOP Scott Gelman Tuesday evening. Those numbers could change, we're told, though, before the final data gets shared with the Virginia Department of Education. Stay tuned.
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3: WTOP at 11:46. It's been nearly 3 months now since Kevin Warsh took office as the Federal Reserve Chairman. Handpicked, of course, as you know, by President Donald Trump. We're still learning this week what type of central bank Warsh will lead and what direction he wants to take with our nation's economy. But we do know this evening he didn't want to get into the talking points about this, any kind of movement on a rate hike after his first press conference a few weeks back. What he has hinted at so far, we understand from officials, is the use of artificial intelligence when it comes to the economy. Neil Irwin is chief economic correspondent at Axios, joining Ann and Sean earlier to discuss his reporting that shows Warsh is thinking very clearly about using AI on the job.
6: So Kevin Warsh is a big believer, a kind of full-throated devotee of the idea that AI is going to have long-term implications for the U.S. economy, but also big implications for how the Federal Reserve and other economic policymakers should do their work, that it gives the opportunity to create better data, better understanding of what's happening to the economy right now, not just what might happen in the future, and that this should, you know, really be integrated in how they make policy, which is a real change for the central bank. You know, this is a 112-year-old institution where 20 people sit around a room every 6 weeks and decide on interest rates. So he is pushing for some real change in how they operate, how they move things.
7: Neil, Warsh even said in your reporting that he used self-built bots to ask questions about the economy before he became Fed chair. To some, it might feel like it's setting up a disaster of some kind to rely on AI to make these huge economic decisions. What has he said about basing decisions like that on AI?
6: I don't think he's said anything like he's going to let the robots decide what's going to happen to policy. What I think he is saying is that, you know, these bots are very smart and they can pull together a lot of information. So the anecdote I had in the piece is that he's told associates that in the years before he became Fed chair, he created these bots for named Milton and Tobin. These were two of the great 20th century economists, Milton Friedman, James Tobin. He had the bots kind of ingest their works and analyze current economic events. And that was, I believe, just kind of a thought exercise, not something that's going to make big decisions. But I think the bigger point is, you know, how much should the Fed be relying on these new technologies? How much should it be kind of sticking to the old tried and true playbook of a bunch of people sitting around with government data and big reports and trying to make the right decision? And that's where we are right now, is figuring out how those, that past tradition and how that kind of future possibility intersect with each other.
3: 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Let's check traffic now with Robert Workman in the WTOP Traffic Center.
8: No way south of town at the Woodrow Wilson Bridge. Outer loop, all of your lanes are open between Alexandria and Oxon Hill. On the inner loop, everybody is shunted over into the local lanes as you head from the point where those lanes split all the way through Alexandria. They're doing work in the through lanes during the overnight hours pretty much its entire length between St. Barnabas Road and Telegraph Road. But you're getting through without too much difficulty. Just want you to be aware. Downtown Anacostia and Potomac River bridges look okay. There's road work southbound on DC 295. Coming down towards Benning Road, you're squeezed down to just one lane open through there. Westbound Route 7, still a little bit sluggish as you head out from Reston Parkway. In fact, past the Georgetown Pike, you're squeezed down to just a single right lane through that work zone out towards Drainsville. 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I'm Robert Workman, your next traffic report in 10 minutes.
9: Our wet weather chances are not at zero over the next few days, but just a chance for a few showers and thunderstorms. That'll be the case tomorrow with highs around 85 to 90 degrees, but keep in mind most neighborhoods will stay dry. Very warm and very humid on Thursday, upper 80s to lower 90s, with feels-like temperatures in the mid to upper 90s. I'm 7 News meteorologist Steve Rudin in the First Alert Weather Center.
3: 75 degrees in our nation's capital right now. Coming up this half hour on WTOP on your Tuesday evening.

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1: WTOP at 11:52. As Spirit Halloween stores gear up for their biggest time of the year, just around the corner Halloween is, the chain could soon welcome new stores to its family. News Nation's Ryan Burrow updates us.
10: Spencer Spirit Holdings, the parent company of Spirit Halloween, announced it's acquiring Hot Topic Inc. and its brands as part of a definitive agreement with Sycamore Partners. The move will bring Hot Topic, Box Lunch, and Her Universe stores under the Spencer Spirit Holdings umbrella, expanding its footprint to more than 3,000 stores in North America. That includes more than 1,500 Spirit Halloween stores that are now opening across the country and the 44 Spirit Christmas stores expected to open later this year. Spencer's operates 650 locations across the country. There are 615 Hot Topic stores across North America and 280 Box Lunch stores. CEO of Spencer Spirit Holdings, Inc., Steven Silverstein, said in a statement, the transaction enhances our long-term durability, broadens our reach, and positions us to write the next chapter of retail history together. The deal is still pending regulatory approvals, but that could close later this year. It's a change from other recent announcements regarding mall-based stores. Last summer, Claire's filed for bankruptcy and shuttered hundreds of stores. Torrid also announced plans to close roughly 180 stores. Ryan Burrow, News Nation.
1: You may start to see little Wall-E-type robots wandering around Logan Circle. These little bots are actually named Coco, and WTOP's Luke Lukert tells us on this Tuesday evening, they're busy making food deliveries in the region.
11: Restaurants like Bow Tie put your grub into these insulated bots, and then they take off trying to deliver your food in under 30 minutes. These droids are not looking to steal jobs from delivery workers or doing the shorter trips.
12: The tips are lower, and delivery workers generally don't like those, so they get the better trips, and we're here to supplement it.
11: Carl Hansen with Coco says the four-wheeled robot can travel only up to 5 miles per hour and matches the walking speed of pedestrians in front of it. The company has mapped out the entire area, and sensors are constantly reassessing the environment, even sharing the information with an app called Blind Square, a navigation tool for the blind and visually impaired.
12: If Coco sees that fallen over scooter, we can send that immediately to the Blind Square app. A Blind Square user gets an auditory alert.
11: Once it arrives at its destination, customers unlock it directly with their phones. Then Coco returns to the restaurant where it's stationed. Luke Luger, WTOP News.
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13: All right, Dean, last chance for the Nationals. They were trailing the Cubs by two in the bottom of the ninth with one on in the tying run at the plate.
14: There goes Ortiz. The pitch is swung on and grounded right side. This is at Horner, the second baseman. He picks it up, throws on to first, and the Cubs win it 8-6.
13: Final call from Dave Jagler on 1500 AM. Nats drop the opener of their series against Chicago. They see their three-game winning streak come to an end And that despite home runs from C.J. Abrams, Jacob Young, and Dylan Cruz. It was, though, a rough night for Nationals pitching. Jake Irving dropping a 2-6. He allowed 5 earned runs in just 3 1/3 innings. Pitching prospect Jackson Kent to make his big league debut tomorrow night. American League Orioles 5-2 winners over the Twins. Commanders continuing to pick up the pieces with Laremy Tunsil now out long-term. Brandon Coleman, who started at left tackle for much of the 2024 season, he'll get the first shot to fill the void for head coach Dan Quinn.
15: And I hit Brandon yesterday and I said, it's a great feeling knowing that you put so much work into it. You're not called on to do, man, now I've got to do extra. I can do more. And so that's a good feeling that when you put the work in and your moment's called, that you're ready. And if you hadn't put the work in, then it's like, it's harder.
13: Commanders with their preseason opener Friday night against the Miami Dolphins. In the WNBA, the Mystics about to see their 7-game winning streak come to an end. They trail in Las Vegas 83-71, just over a minute to go in the fourth quarter. Ben Raby, WTOP Sports.
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1: 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Robert Workman now in the WTOP Traffic Center.
19: Virginia Construction, northbound I-95 at 610, you lose the right lane. Then up in Newington, between the Fairfax County Parkway and Springfield, also just one right lane is blocked, so stay to the center and to the left. Shouldn't cost you a great deal of time up towards the Beltway. There's more road work if you stay with 395 inside the Beltway, between Edsel Road and Duke Street, and that crew is along the right side as well. Beltway looks good through Annandale and Tyson's and up and across the American Legion Bridge. Westbound on Route 7, going out past Reston Parkway and Georgetown Pike, stay to the right through that work zone. The WTOP Traffic Center is presented by Window Nation. 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I'm Robert Workman, your next traffic report in 10 minutes.
20: Temperatures will slowly drop through the 80s into the 70s as we head through the evening and into the overnight under partly to mostly cloudy skies. Any wet weather chances will remain south and west of D.C. Tomorrow it's warm and humid, 85 to 90 degrees, a chance for a stray shower or two during the afternoon. Moving into Thursday, it's hot and humid, upper 80s to lower 90s, and feels like temperatures well into the mid to upper 90s. It'll be a little bit cooler on Friday, around 80 to 85 with a chance for a few storms. I'm 7 News meteorologist Steve Rudin in the First Alert Weather Center.
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1: Good Wednesday morning, midweek, August 12th. Welcome in. I'm Dean Lane. Coming up this midnight hour on TOP, the White House asked the Justice Department this week about bringing a new case against David Hearn. He's the man accused of vandalizing the Lincoln Memorial reflecting pool.
21: The areas where the National Guard members are helping, what a recent study found. I'm Annalisa Gale.
22: Monumental Sports says Capital One Arena is not just being updated.
23: It's going to be essentially a brand new building.
22: I'm Jimmy Alexander.
24: 6 people arrested for a series of organized store robberies spanning several states. I'm John Doman.
1: On Wall Street, down day across the board at the closing bell. Tuesday, the Dow was off by 184 points. Good morning. Welcome in. 12 midnight on WTOP.
25: From ABC News, I'm Dave Packer. Voters in 6 states Tuesday choosing candidates for November. In the South Carolina Republican Senate special election primary, ABC News projects Darlene Graham, sister of the late Senator Lindsey Graham, will face Ralph Norman in a runoff.
0: Mrs. Graham, Tuesday evening.
2: Thank you to God for carrying my family and me through some of the most challenging times we've ever had the past few weeks. It's been extremely difficult.
0: ABC News projects Lisa Daymuth wins the Minnesota Republican gubernatorial primary, defeating MyPillow founder Mike Lindell, who's having trouble accepting defeat.
3: When your favorite 3 days ago by 9 points, this is mathematically, it looks impossible.
0: President Trump confirming a report that when he departed the NATO summit in Turkey last month, he was spirited off the old Air Force One and onto a military jet using a catering truck. The president at Joint Base Andrews Tuesday night exiting the new Air Force One.
4: This one went over to England because the soldiers wanted to see it, and it stopped, and they showed it to the soldiers, and we did a switch over there, and it was really as per the military, and I just have to do what they say. They go for safety, and I have to do what they say.
5: The president reportedly slipped back onto Air Force One during a stopover in England before he's seen disembarking as if he'd been on board the whole time, then switching back to his new plane for the rest of the ride home.
0: ABC's Mary Bruce. Celebrations both sides of the political aisle after Russia freed a U.S. citizen and retired Marine Robert Gilman, who had been detained for 4 years. Senator Edward Markey, Massachusetts Democrat, celebrating the release.
6: Human rights should be bipartisan. Democrats and Republicans should be able to work together to say that when an American is unjustly held, that we will stand together in order to ensure that that American is released.
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1: WTOP at 1203. Good Wednesday morning, midweek, August 12th, 2026. Partly to mostly cloudy. Might see a spotty shower, thunderstorm as you roll through this overnight early morning. Low in the 70s. Later on Wednesday, we start out partly sunny, then thunderstorms return. We're at 75 in Washington. Good morning to you. I'm Dean Lane. Topping the stories we're following for you this midnight hour on WTOP Wednesday midweek. We begin with the latest in the White House, developing this morning, reportedly asking the Justice Department to look into bringing a new criminal case against David Hearn. You'll remember he is the Bethesda man who had been charged with vandalizing the Lincoln Memorial reflecting pool. Now, those charges were dropped, you may remember, by D.C. U.S. Attorney Jeanine Pirro. She said at the time the evidence showed the damage had been caused instead by shoddy workmanship, not vandalism. CBS News Justice Department reporter Jake Rosen tells WTOP Wednesday morning, reviving the dismissed case is just one of the options on the table facing Pirro and her boss, the newly confirmed attorney general.
28: Either bring these charges and redo what they did a couple weeks ago, as you pointed out, with potentially moving to undismiss these charges if they can find a way to do that, and also potentially bring a misdemeanor, which would not require Jeanine Pirro's office to use a federal grand jury to secure an indictment, but at the same time, potentially providing cover for President Trump and Department of Interior Secretary Doug Burgum, who have both publicly insisted and said that there's evidence, we haven't seen any, that there was some kind of legitimate vandalism near the Lincoln Memorial Reflecting Pool, and kind of posing the first big challenge here for new Attorney General Todd Blanche just days into being officially confirmed and sworn in.
1: Rosen says this morning Wednesday, Blanche is faced with taking orders from the executive branch or trusting a U.S. attorney who saw that there was simply no evidence to charge Hearn. You'll definitely stay tuned for that one, and you know we've got you covered here as we get an update from WTOP, where the time now is 12:05. Tuesday this week marked 1 year since President Donald Trump declared a crime emergency in D.C. and deployed the National Guard. And depending on who you ask, the National Guard's presence is leaving different impressions here in the city as Guard members prepare to stay through 2029. WTOP's Annalisa Gale this morning has the latest findings from a recent study.
7: Have you been feeling safer?
10: No, same. Well, I don't think they hurt, but I don't think they help much either.
7: While some Capitol Hill residents say they aren't noticing a big change in their sense of safety, researchers with the Niskanen Center say they are tracking small changes since National Guard members arrived last summer.
11: And so you think about this, if you're sort of going around the city and you know that National Guard members might be at transit hubs or in sort of high visibility public spaces, you know, you might be less likely to steal that thing or break into that car or whatever.
7: But they aren't seeing a major difference in violent crime. Richard Hahn is a senior analyst with the nonpartisan think tank.
11: So when the Guard got here, they already inherited a crime situation that was trending towards a better place. So in some sense, just having more boots on the ground, eyes in the street, is a good thing. My caveat would be that the National Guard is a very expensive way.
7: Annalisa Gale, WTOP News.
1: Next, the think tank will look at where officers are placed around the city and how their presence impacts crime data. WTOP at 12:06. In health news, Virginia's health department is pushing back this morning after the president's new executive order just this week on childhood vaccines, saying it does not change immunization recommendations or school requirements in the state. Officials reaffirm support for the American Academy of Pediatrics vaccine schedule, calling it the best evidence so far based on protection for kids. Now, the agency here says providers should continue relying on clinical training and established medical guidance. Virginia is also convening a new work group, we're told, later this month to review state laws and childhood and emergency immunizations. Stay tuned. The first look at a reimagined billion-dollar Capital One Arena is here this morning with major changes coming before the 27-28 season. WTOP's Jimmy Alexander tells us this morning, Wednesday, the Monumental Sports says it is much more than a renovation that they're looking at here that they have to handle.
23: It's going to be essentially a brand new building.
22: Jordan Silberman is president of venues for Monumental Sports. He says they're essentially taking Capital One Arena down to its studs.
23: Expanding the footprint fully to the property line that will allow us to expand our concourses.
22: And the outside of the building will be wrapped in ETFE veil, which is like a plastic material.
23: That will have the ability to be lit up. It could be red on Caps Nights, blue on Wizards. It could be rainbow on Pride Night. We're really excited to have the building show off and really meet the energy of all of our events.
22: Plus, the new entrance sits right at the corner of 7th Street, leading into a large arrival hall.
23: And what we're trying to do is have a much more streamlined arrival sequence, so like people really have that wow moment when they arrive, and that we've never really had before.
22: So how will the inside of Capital One Arena change? Well, you'll find out in the next hour. Jimmy Alexander, WTOP News.
1: Good Wednesday morning, August 12th. Thanks for taking the midnight hour ride with us. Glad you're in.
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1: Traffic and weather on the 8th. Good morning on this Wednesday to Robert Workman in the WTOP Traffic Center.
19: Good morning, Dean. Virginia Construction, northbound I-95 at 610 takes away your right lane. Then there's another work zone up between Newington and Springfield. This one only blocks one right lane as well as you head up towards the Beltway. And they're working up on 395 northbound between Edsel Road and Duke Street. Yes, you guessed it. Right lane. On the right across the Anacostia and Potomac River bridges downtown, you're okay. There is road work at the D.C. end of the Key Bridge on M Street in Georgetown. One lane of traffic getting by at a time under direction. This will also affect Canal Road as you come inbound towards the Whitehurst Freeway. 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I'm Robert Workman. Your next traffic report in 10 minutes.
20: We're in the mid-80s to around 90 degrees. Later this afternoon, there is a chance for a few pop-up showers and thunderstorms, but most neighborhoods are going to stay totally dry. Moving into the overnight, a few stray showers here and there. As we move into tomorrow, it's just hot and humid. Heat index values around 95 to 100 with actual air temperatures around 90 degrees. We'll throw in a chance for a few showers and storms on Friday, lower to mid-80s. And we're trending dry on Saturday with late-day showers possible Sunday. I'm 7 News meteorologist Steve Rudin in the First Alert Weather Center.
1: Right now, we're in the 70s around the region, midnight hour, Wednesday morning, midweek, August 12th. This check, 72 degrees. this morning in Manassas, 78 Metro Center, 74 in Frederick. It's 74 now, dropping a degree outside the WTOP studios with this check of traffic and weather in the midnight hour Wednesday morning for you. 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Here's John.
8: You'll now be able to buy Bombas socks in person. The company that got its start on TV Shark Tank continues to open stores around the country to sell its socks and slippers. And now the retailer is getting ready to open its first store in D.C. this week. Axios D.C. reports Bombas is going to have a store on Wisconsin Avenue in Georgetown. The Commanders have named the companies they want to build their new dome stadium. Clark Construction, Mortenson, and Smoot Construction are going to team up to build the $3.8 billion stadium. On Wall Street Tuesday, the Dow Jones Industrial Average fell 184 points, the S&P dropped 24, and the NASDAQ slipped 159 points. And coming up Wednesday, how hot is inflation? Uncle Sam will roll out a new report on consumer prices in the morning. John Wardock, WTOP News.
1: Overseas, checking the Asian markets this midnight hour. Mixed, mainly higher. The exception is the Hang Seng, down this morning by 316 points. The Shanghai is up almost 13 points this check. And the Nikkei is up by 319 and some change.
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1: Good morning. Welcome in. Glad you're with us. Time now on WTOP is 1213. I'm Dean Lane. Thanks for taking the ride with us.
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1: Axios DC has obtained early Kennedy Center budget plans, sketching out three scenarios, apparently for a two-year renovation. Each carries, we understand, multi-million-dollar cost, separate from the $250 million renovation budget. This morning, June 8 Dill fleshes this out, co-author of the daily Axios DC local newsletter, with his take on the proposal.
21: This is obviously a critical time for the center, and Thursday they're going to be having this board meeting about its future. And these early budget documents that I got a hold of present three different scenarios for what this two-year renovation will look like. In one scenario, the National Symphony Orchestra, the renowned 96-year-old institution, would be performing at off-site alternate venues. This is part of the slide deck that we got for the budget plans. That would leave limited programming also available at the Kennedy Center Reach, which you might recall is the outdoor slash indoor portion that was extended on the Kennedy Center. And this plan would have the building undergo renovations for 2 years. Another scenario is more complex. It would keep the symphony operating, performing inside the Kennedy Center, but with a phased construction approach so that they could have some stage space to perform on over 2 years, but potentially even longer. So there's a scenario where this construction could last longer than 2 years. And there is a third option, which not sure if that one is still being considered, but it would also, it would be a quicker two-year timeline, but without any NSO, National Symphony Orchestra funding. So these are the selections the board will contemplate on Thursday.
0: Now, what do the budget projections tell us about the financial strain of these renovation options?
21: Yeah, so this plan that we got is really a top-line overview, but it says it would cost about $25 million annually to run the National Symphony Orchestra through this two-year period. This factors in ticket sales that they would get in off-site venues, presumably, and also funding for the orchestra. And it looks like it would be about a $25 million deficit after everything's said and done. This is, you know, the purgatory that the orchestra is in right now. They've been waiting for months for a budget. They haven't gotten one yet. This is the first look at what the budget might look like, and they're still waiting anxiously for final word and a decision here.
0: Now, what happens next with these plans? Who's going to be weighing in on this final decision?
21: The Board of Trustees will meet Thursday morning for this plan, and critics on the board have been calling for more information, more financial analysis about how this closure will hurt the or impact the center. And so expect a lot more to come out after that meeting on Thursday. And, you know, as we've reported, as we all know, the Trump administration really took over that board. And President Trump himself is chairman of the Kennedy Center board now. And this is in their hands, the future of this institution.
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19: Lanes open southbound on I-95 and the Baltimore-Washington Parkway from 198 and Laurel towards the Maryland Beltway. Inside the Beltway, the Parkway and Route 50 look good into Northeast. There's some construction southbound on DC 295 as you head south of Burroughs Avenue and Benning Road down towards East Capitol Street with just one lane getting by through there. New York Avenue, just brief signal light delays through Northeast over to the 3rd Street Tunnel. On the Beltway north of town, we're okay around the outer loop through College Park and Silver Spring. No issues reported south on 270 from Germantown and Rockville towards the lane divide. 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I'm Robert Workman. Your next traffic report in 10 minutes.
1: Coming right up the midnight hour Wednesday morning after traffic and weather for you this half hour.
4: Prosecutors announce a conviction in a 2024 rape along a popular Virginia trail. I'm Kate Ryan.
5: Wet weather chances are very low, but not at zero. Later on this afternoon to the evening, a few showers and thunderstorms. Radar may find a few heavier downpours, some brief gusty winds. High temperatures anywhere between 85 to 90 degrees. Now tomorrow it's going to feel hot and humid, sort of uncomfortable. Upper 80s to lower 90s, and those heat index values anywhere from the mid-90s to around 100 degrees. Not quite as hot, but shower chances return on Friday, 80 to 85. I'm 7 News meteorologist Steve Rudin in the First Alert Weather Center.
1: We're at 73 in Upper Marlboro, 75 Woodbridge, 78 now in our nation's capital. Midnight hour, Wednesday morning, midweek, August 12th. We're at 74 and holding outside the WTOP studios. Also coming up this half hour for you in the minutes ahead.
6: 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I'm John Doman.
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1: 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It's 1221 on WTOP this morning.
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1: Here at home, a man accused of raping a woman along the Washington and Old Dominion Trail near Herndon has been convicted in the case. This morning, WTOP's Kate Ryan reports on the case that dates back almost 2 years.
4: The attack happened in November in 2024 near Herndon along the WNOD trail. A woman was grabbed and raped, and 33-year-old Dennis Humberto Roman Navarrete was charged in the case. Navarrete, who had multiple convictions, including for indecent exposure, was also known as Navarrete Romero. He's an undocumented immigrant, and that fact prompted political debate over how his case was handled. Now that he's been convicted, he faces sentencing in December. He could receive up to 18 years in prison. Kate Ryan, WTOP News.
1: Word this morning, Wednesday, that local police have busted a retail theft ring accused of stealing from more than 100 businesses at all in Maryland and neighboring states. This morning, WTOP's John Doman updates us on the details from what Prince George's County Police are sharing about the arrest and investigation so far.
6: Two are from D.C., two from Capitol Heights, and two from Suitland. And police say that for at least the last year and a half, they're responsible for more than $500,000 in stolen merchandise.
23: We track thefts in Delaware, Maryland, Pennsylvania, the District of Columbia, and Virginia.
6: Police Chief George Nader says the six would hit every store imaginable.
23: They were clothing stores, electronics, hardware stores. There was a wide range of what these individuals stole. It wasn't limited to one retailer or another.
6: The chief says this was their profession. Stuff they stole would get resold. Police say they recovered about $20,000 worth of merchandise that hadn't been sold yet, along with a lot of illegal drugs. Five more arrests are expected in connection with all of this. At Prince George's County Police Headquarters, John Dome in WTOP News.
1: There's a new call Wednesday morning among a group of lawmakers for prediction betting websites to stop allowing users to bet on wildfires. ABC's Alex Stone says this morning users can bet on where and when the next wildfire will actually begin.
25: One website called Wildfire uses a slogan, "You can't predict fire, but you can trade on it." Sites like it and Polymarket allow users to bet on when and where the next wildfire will occur and how fast wildfires will spread. Multiple U.S. senators are calling for betting on wildfires to stop. Ann Skeet, an expert in ethics at Santa Clara University, says such betting could incentivize people to start fires to make money.
26: We refer to as perverse incentives.
25: Cal Fire firefighters are barred from betting on the sites. Lawmakers say more than $1.2 million in bets were placed on the 2025 wildfires in L.A. Alex Stone, ABC News, Los Angeles.
1: Spotify has new rules regarding AI this morning, artificial intelligence, and the artists.
27: Spotify is rolling out a new label for artists whose identity is AI generated. Starting in mid-September, an AI persona badge will appear on profiles where the artist isn't a real person and that music won't show up in listeners' personalized recommendations. The company will also review accounts itself with flagged artists able to confirm or appeal. Spotify says the badge is about an artist's public identity, not about how any one song was made. Michelle Polino, Fox News.
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0: Nationals beginning a three-game series against the Cubs, and C.J. Abrams continuing to impress.
8: Swinging a long drive, right field. Back goes the right fielder Suzuki to the wall, and it's gone! Into the Nationals bullpen! Nets lead it 2-0. Number 29 for C.J. Abrams.
0: Dave Jagler of the call on 1500 AM. Jacob Young and Dylan Cruz also went deep, but the Nats ultimately fell to the Cubs 8-6. Rough night for Nats starter Jake Irving. He drops to 2-6 after allowing 5 earned runs in just 3 1/3 innings. Abrams, meanwhile, up to a league-high 91 runs driven in. Abrams looking to become the first shortstop in 22 years to finish the season atop MLB's RBI leaderboard. Orioles 5-2 winners in Minnesota. The O's now just 2 games back of the final AL wildcard spot. WNBA Mystics see their franchise record 7-game winning streak come to an end. Mystics dropped the opener of a 2-game series in Las Vegas, 86-76. NBA revealing its annual Christmas Day schedule. Among the highlights, a championship rematch with the Spurs in New York, plus LeBron James and the 76ers in L.A. to face the Lakers. Ben Raby, WTOP Sports.
1: All right, thanks, Ben. 1226, an update on traffic and weather just around the corner here at WTOP. 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
1: Traffic and weather on WTOP.
17: Beltway looks good in both directions across the American Legion Bridge. No issues down 495 as you head for Tyson's and around to Springfield. Westbound on Route 7, you're okay off the Beltway in Tyson's. There's road work as you head out past Reston Parkway towards Georgetown Pike. Stay over to the far right on the way out towards Loudoun County. 66 runs without issue off the Beltway out towards Manassas. No trouble spots reported south on I-95 as you roll down from the Beltway towards Dale City. They're working northbound in the right lane between Newington and Springfield. 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Enjoy Gershwin's An American in Paris and Bernstein's West Side Story with the National Symphony Orchestra at Wolf Trap, Saturday, August 15th. Tickets at wolftrap.org. I'm Robert Workman, your next traffic report in 10 minutes.
1: Let's check that weather forecast now with Steve this morning.
5: As we move through the day, we'll see a few showers and thunderstorms blossom during the afternoon and early evening. I don't expect it to amount to a whole lot, but a couple of the storms may be on the stronger side with some brief heavier downpours, 85 to 90 for your forecast high temperature range. We're in the 70s overnight. It's warm and very humid. Tomorrow, it's hot and humid, upper 80s to lower 90s, with heat index values in the mid-90s to around 100 degrees. Shower and storm chances return on Friday. We're dry on Saturday. I'm 7 News meteorologist Steve Rudin in the First Alert Weather Center.
1: We're at 73, Upper Marlboro 75, Woodbridge 78, this in our nation's capital midnight hour on your Wednesday morning. We're at 74 and holding outside the WTLP studios, where the time now is 1229.
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1: Good Wednesday morning, midweek, August 12th. We do indeed thank you for taking us along for the midnight hour ride. Welcome in. I'm Dean Lane. Juan Herrera is our producer and our top story. White House officials have asked the Justice Department this week, now we understand, to consider a new prosecution of Olympic canoeist David Hearn. Now, He was accused, you may remember, of vandalizing the Lincoln Memorial reflecting pool at one point. The move comes as President Donald Trump is blasting U.S. Attorney Jeanine Pirro over the last couple of weeks for dropping the case altogether. She says renovation flaws, not vandalism, caused that damage. Now, according to multiple reports this morning, DOJ officials are informally weighing whether or not misdemeanor charges are possible, even as a judge considers barring any future prosecution at all. Mr. Trump has posted photos calling the incident vandalism, while Hearn insists he only touched the coating that had already come loose. President Trump secretly switched airplanes in Turkey last month because of security concerns. We knew about that, but according to the Washington Post on this Wednesday morning, reporters on the plane never knew about it at the time. Why was the switch made, and why were reporters never told about the situation? We turn now to WTOP National Security Correspondent J.J. Green Wednesday morning.
2: Trump was seen getting on Air Force One, the old one, in Turkey, but was secretly taken off and put on an airport catering truck and then taken secretly to a different jet, a smaller U.S. government plane.
3: This type of clandestine or deceptive protective movement is something the Secret Service has used for decades.
2: Donald Mihailuk is a retired senior Secret Service agent and a senior ABC News contributor, and he says deception is the key word.
3: Deception is a key to protection, because if an adversary doesn't know where the protectee is, they can't strike.
2: So this clearly was a serious threat. But then if it was, then why weren't reporters told about that and them taken off the plane as well?
3: Well, the Secret Service is not in the business of public affairs. It's in the business of protecting the president.
2: And according to Mihailuk, this is something that's been done on several occasions in the past, although the circumstances were clearly different.
1: That was WTOP National Security Correspondent J.J. Green. In a statement this morning, President Trump says he slipped away from Air Force One because the Secret Service and military wanted him on a different plane due to a threat. He was just following directions.
7: I go by Secret Service and the military. They wanted me to go on a different flight, a different plane, equal safety, but they wanted me to do it, so I do it. I do what they say.
1: Turning now to the latest effort as we turn the page this morning to end this war with Iran between Iran and U.S., and a spokesman for Qatar says this hour talks with Tehran on the Strait of Hormuz, the big deal waterway, are currently at a critical point, quote unquote, is what they're calling it this morning. Meanwhile, there are ongoing fears of a wider war in the Middle East, as we hear from ABC's James Longman from London.
16: A dramatic escalation with Iran and their proxies in the region on two major international shipping lanes. CENTCOM saying U.S. forces disabled a cargo vessel which was trying to break the U.S. blockade on Iranian ports. That's near the Strait of Hormuz. A U.S. Navy MH-60 helicopter fired two Hellfire missiles into the engine room of that ship after the civilian crew ignored repeated warnings from American forces. All this is part of the White House plan to exert economic pressure on Tehran and force a negotiation. But in the Red Sea, Iran-backed Houthi rebels in Yemen attacked a cargo ship, killing six crew members.
1: Let's talk politics on WTOP this early morning. South Carolina's Republican special Republican primary to replace the late Senator Lindsey Graham headed to a runoff this morning. His sister, Darlene Graham, advanced from a crowded 10-way field after being appointed to serve out the remainder of her brother's term.
18: This is a very emotional night because I'm usually standing here celebrating with Lindsey. So I know he's looking down right now, smiling though, so that gives me peace, but it's difficult.
1: The rare open Senate seat has drawn top GOP contenders, we understand this morning, including two congressmen and former Governor Mark Sanford. Darlene Graham was also backed by President Donald Trump. She now faces U.S. Representative Ralph Norman later this month, who also advanced to the runoff.
19: This is a time to come together, folks. We've got to all coalesce, come together, because we have got some socialist Democrats we have got to beat.
1: The winner of the runoff will take on Democrat Annie Andrews come November. WTOP at 12:34. Mixed results for progressives on Tuesday during the primaries. In Connecticut, ABC News projecting that Governor Ned Lamont won against the progressive Democratic state representative Josh Elliott in the gubernatorial primary race.
4: The Democratic Party truly is having an identity crisis right now. You have two separate wings of the party, one that wants to embrace these radical socialist platforms and expand the party to bring in all of these policies that do not really jive with the American people and what the general electorate want for their communities.
1: That's ABC News political contributor Sunny Joy Nelson, WTLP at 12:35. President Trump is reportedly growing frustrated with Secretary of Homeland Security Mark Wayne Mullen these days. It stems apparently from several decisions, including the order to stop ICE from conducting traffic stops, which Mr. Trump quickly overruled. Actually, I think it was the same day. News Nation's Allie Bradley has reaction this morning Wednesday from Mullen and DHS.
6: We're hearing from Secretary Mullen himself in a statement saying, quote, President Trump and I are on the same page. We want our ICE officers to have all options available to keep them safe while executing our mission of deporting as many illegal alien criminals from our country as possible. And then we also heard from DHS as well, where they said we are all focused on delivering on the president's mission to deport illegal aliens are all on the same page. Anyone who says otherwise is just trying to sow division and create an illusion of chaos.
1: This morning, Wednesday, the White House is also denying any tensions between the president and his DHS pick. Stay tuned. ICE officers may soon have a new electric shock weapon, we're told this week, to help subdue a person they're trying to arrest. The Department of Homeland Security announced Monday that ICE plans to spend up to $20 million to purchase thousands of gloves that can deliver painful shocks. Now, the devices we're talking about here are made by Compliant Technologies of Lexington, Kentucky, and have been used apparently in recent years by some jails and police departments. ICE plans to equip its officers and agents with the gloves by March, they say. WTOP at 12:36, a Marine Corps veteran held in Russia for more than 4 years, returns home.
10: Robert Gilman was released by Russia Tuesday after the country reached an agreement with the U.S. government. The Massachusetts native was held overseas since 2022 after Russian prosecutors accused him of getting into a fight with the police officer. He experienced major health issues in recent weeks and is being taken to a military hospital in Texas to recover. Several Americans are still in Russia, though. David Barnes is serving the longest sentence, 21 years. His family is calling on him to be given a wrongful detention designation. Jared Kofsky, ABC News.
1: Good Wednesday morning, midweek, August 12th. Thanks for taking the midnight hour ride with us. Time now to be exact, 12:37. An update on traffic and weather coming your way in just 1 minute. Meantime, if you're just joining us, welcome in. Glad you're with us. A recap now of some of the top stories Wednesday morning we're following this hour on WTOP.
11: ABC News, I'm Dave Packer. Voters in six states Tuesday choosing candidates for November. In the South Carolina Republican Senate special election primary, ABC News projecting Darlene Graham, sister of the late Senator Lindsey Graham, will face Ralph Norman in a runoff. And ABC News projecting Lisa Damoth wins the Minnesota Republican gubernatorial primary, besting MyPillow founder Mike Lindell, who is having trouble accepting defeat.
20: I'm not going to sit by until these numbers are explained. Someone's going to have to explain to me why we were polling 7-9 and these numbers came in.
11: President Trump confirming in a report that when he departed the NATO summit in Turkey last month, he was spirited off the old Air Force One and onto a military jet using a catering truck. A Marine veteran reunited with his family after he was held in a Russian prison for 4 years. Robert Gilman released on humanitarian grounds amid growing concerns for his health, and he was taken to a Texas hospital. This is ABC News.
1: Good Wednesday morning, midweek, August 12th. Thanks for taking the ride with us. Time now to be exact, 12:38. And good Wednesday morning to Robert Workman in the WTOP Traffic Center.
17: Good morning, Dean. Road work on the inner loop of the Beltway headed for the Wilson Bridge. As you come through Oxon Hill, the local lanes are open, but the through lanes are closed for construction. They're closed all the way across the bridge and into Alexandria. On the outer loop, all of your lanes are available going the other way towards the Maryland shoreline. Downtown, we're okay across the Anacostia and Potomac River bridges and on the southeast-southwest freeway. Southbound on DC 295, there's road work as you come down past Benning Road. Just one lane open towards East Capitol Street. They are doing some work in Georgetown on M Street just off of the Key Bridge. follow direction through there. Beltway looks good at the American Legion Bridge in both directions between Bethesda and Tysons. I'm Robert Workman, your next traffic report in 10 minutes.
1: 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Here now, 7 News First Alert meteorologist Steve Rudin with a look at that forecast for us.
5: Partly sunny skies for today, a chance for a few afternoon showers and thunderstorms, but the chances are rather limited for most neighborhoods. High temperature around 85 to 90 degrees. As we move into the overnight, partly to mostly cloudy skies, a few showers, temperatures in the 70s by early tomorrow morning. Thursday brings us a mix of sun and clouds and a very warm day, upper 80s to lower 90s. But the bigger story, it's going to be the heat index value, or what it feels like out there, mid-90s to around 100 degrees. I'm 7 News meteorologist Steve Rudin in the First Alert Weather Center.
1: Weird, 71 degrees, Gaithersburg, 74 Arlington, 75 Lanham, 74 in Holding, outside our WTOP studio.
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13: Here's a news flash for you. 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
9: And it's all over the map. So that's where WTOP reporters are. Beltsville to Burke.
13: Got it covered.
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8: 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Existing home sales fell almost 2% last month, according to the National Association of Realtors. 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
21: Home sales are still stuck in neutral, just over 4 million sales a year, which is a really low number, much lower than the 6 million a year that was happening during the pandemic.
8: On the bright side, the national median home price last month was $434,000. That was almost a record high. And the founding Farmers Restaurant in Alexandria is planning to put a distillery at its location. Alexandria Now reports the restaurant group is looking at similar plans for its Tysons and Reston locations. On Wall Street Tuesday, the Dow down 184 points, the S&P losing 24, the NASDAQ dropping 159 points. John Wardock, WTOP News.
1: Overseas, Asian stocks remain mixed this hour, mainly higher. The exception, the Hang Seng down by almost 301 points. The Shanghai is up 12 points and some change. The Nikkei is up by 464 points. Good morning. Welcome in. Glad you're with us here at WTOP. It's 1241.
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13: News happens here.
1: Federal judge this week again ruled against President Trump's executive order that would create a federal voter list and involve the Postal Service in election operations in a way that would limit mail voting. Now, the judge in the case, who already halted the order, issued a new injunction this week on Tuesday doing so, saying it's less than 90 days before the midterms and the administration cannot change election rules this close to voting. She further sided with the League of Women Voters, finding in this case the executive branch lacks authority here to regulate elections. The Trump administration is asking the Supreme Court this week to lift earlier blocks, but this ruling adds another hurdle. Stay tuned. We're finding out more and more these days about the U.S. government's legal argument as it tries to avoid paying back all importers for illegal tariffs.
23: U.S. government lawyers say Judge Richard Eaton on the Court of International Trade overstepped his authority when he ordered refunds for all of the importers that paid President Trump's tariffs, which were deemed illegal in February. They filed with the U.S. Court of Appeals for the Federal Circuit Court. Their opening brief points to the birthright citizenship case that went before the Supreme Court last year. The decision in that case limited the use of universal injunctions, which apply a ruling to all affected parties, not just the specific litigants. Customs and Border Patrol has already processed around $100 billion in refunds. The government argues that importers who have not yet brought lawsuits are still free to do so. Law professor Barry Appleton says the government has a strong case, and if they win, the most likely losers are small businesses that can't afford to sue. I'm Jennifer King.
1: On WTOP, now to the latest this morning on Wednesday, in a case against Luigi Mangione, updating you now. The Maryland man accused of killing UnitedHealthcare CEO, that was back in 2024, you remember. The jurors in Mangione's state murder trial will be kept anonymous, we're told now this week, over concerns that they may be subject to harassment, intimidation, or improper outside influence.
0: Judge Gregory Caro made the announcement when Mangione appeared in court on Tuesday for a brief conference ahead of his September 8th trial for allegedly murdering UnitedHealthcare CEO Brian Thompson. Citing concerns about jury harassment and intimidation, Judge Caro said only prosecutors and defense lawyers will have access to the jurors' names and addresses. Judge Caro justified his decision by noting that individuals identifying themselves as Mangione's supporters have made inflammatory and hostile statements outside court and have signaled plans to try to speak with prospective jurors. Peter Haralambos, ABC News, New York.
1: Let's talk transportation. More speed cameras are coming to Arlington County school zones locally, we know, this morning. ARL now reports this hour they'll be installed in time for the new academic school year, though county police have not yet announced locations. The cameras will be active, we're told, when flashing lights are going on in those school zones, and civil fines will go to speeding vehicles in the region. Now, the speed camera program has been in place now, as you know, for 2 years and has expanded several times in the first year in operation. Nearly 48,000 tickets were actually given out. 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
1: Right here locally in D.C. In our latest episode of Matt About Town, WTOP's own Matt Koufax this morning dives deep into the First Folios on Capitol Hill.
2: It is surprising to some people that so much Shakespeare material is here in Washington, D.C., rather than somewhere in England.
3: It was hard to comprehend the books I was staring at were published four centuries ago in 1623. But there they were. Titles like Romeo and Juliet, Hamlet, Macbeth, with 403-year-old ink, 153 years longer than America has even been around.
4: To be or not to be, that is the question.
2: It was the first time these plays were brought together in print in one place.
3: These priceless volumes of history, kept behind a massive glass case in the dimly lit exhibition hall of Folger, really have influenced so many aspects of our modern language and entertainment systems today.
4: Now is the winter of our discontent, made glorious summer by this son of York.
2: We think there's 38 plays associated generally with Shakespeare today. In the First Folio in 1623, they included 36 plays.
3: Director of exhibitions Greg Prickman, my tour guide for the day, told me that before the 1620s, 18 of Shakespeare's plays, including some of his most well-known, had never been officially published anywhere, meaning that without the First Folios, we might not know Shakespeare in the same way we do today, if at all.
4: Tomorrow. And tomorrow, and tomorrow creeps in this petty pace from day to day.
2: Without that, would we have Macbeth? Not sure. We don't know if it would have somehow emerged in some other format. There's certainly a school of thought that says one of the reasons why he is so revered today is because this book was created.
3: There are 235 First Folios known to man. The Folger Shakespeare Library has 82 of them, meaning a third of all copies in existence are under this one roof in the heart of the city.
2: When you really get into these, something's been done to every single copy. We call it sophistication.
3: Although they're the same collection of works on the surface, each folio has its own unique characteristics, like different printings of your favorite first edition novel.
2: So all of these books, in addition to having survived one way or another in various degrees of completeness, they've been owned and used by people. So they're full of marks, notes, annotations.
3: The best part is that getting to look at these First Folios was just an appetizer. Over the next couple of weeks, I'll be dropping an entire mini-series from Folger, diving deeper into the folios, getting an exclusive tour of their rare vault of late Middle Ages and Renaissance texts, and highlighting what conservators do to preserve these classics we still know and love today.
2: There's a ton that we can learn from this material from the past. It is the baseline for so much of what we do.
3: In the district, Matt Koufax.
5: Parting is such sweet sorrow.
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1: 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Traffic and weather on WTOP.
6: Partly sunny and a chance for an isolated shower or thunderstorm later this afternoon. High temperature 85 to 90 degrees. A few stray showers overnight. Tomorrow it's hot and humid, upper 80s to lower 90s with heat index values mid to upper 90s. Friday a chance for a few showers, 80 to 85 degrees. I'm 7 News meteorologist Steve Rudin in the First Alert Weather Center.
7: Virginia road work, northbound on I-95 as you come up past 610 in Stafford County. The right lane is blocked. You're good to go from Quantico through Dale City and over the Purple Heart Bridge at the Occoquan. There's another work zone up ahead between Newington and Springfield. Single right lane is blocked there. Stay center and left to get by up towards the Beltway. And they're doing some work north on 395 right inside the Beltway between Edsel Road and Duke Street. And that crew is along the right side. Inner loop of the Beltway looks good from Springfield up towards I-66. No issues reported through Tyson's on the Beltway, 7123 of the Dulles Toll Road. There's still some road work westbound on Route 7 as you head out towards the Georgetown Pike. Stay over to the far right. We're brought to you by Virtualytics. Dashboards show what happened yesterday. As the Mission AI company, Virtualytics shows what's coming, what's at risk, and where to focus first. Redefining readiness with Virtualytics. I'm Robert Workman. Your next traffic report in 10 minutes.
1: We're at 74 degrees in our nation's capital, and coming right up this half hour on WTOP for you.
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5: The Trump administration says this week Medicaid will stop covering gender-affirming surgeries and hormone treatments for transgender minors. Now, the administration also says the state Children's Health Insurance Program, also known as CHIP, C-H-I-P, will not pay for those under the age of 19. The policy here takes effect October 13th, it's part of a broader set of restrictions targeting transgender youth since Mr. Trump returned to office. Advocates vow legal challenges here, arguing the rule blocks parents from making medical decisions for their children. Major medical groups continue to support access to gender-affirming care, though some procedures for minors remain very rare, we're told. The administration says mental health treatment will still be covered on this issue. It's been nearly 3 months now since Kevin Warsh took office as the Federal Reserve Chair. Handpicked by Donald Trump, you may remember, we're still learning this week what type of central bank Warsh will lead and what direction he plans to take and wants to take with the nation's economy in his hand. But we do know this morning he didn't want to get into it and talking about it recently. Any given moment, any kind of moment or rate hike after his first press conference, you may remember a few weeks ago, what he has hinted now so far is the use of AI, artificial intelligence, when it comes to the economy may be possible.
6: So Kevin Warsh is a big believer, a kind of full-throated devotee of the idea that AI is going to have long-term implications for the U.S. economy, but also big implications for how the Federal Reserve and other economic policymakers should do their work, that it gives the opportunity to create better data, better understanding of what's happening to the economy right now, not just what might happen in the future, and that this should, you know, really be integrated in how they make policy, which is a real change for the central bank. You know, this is a 112-year-old institution where 20 people sit around a room every 6 weeks and decide on interest rates. So he is pushing for some real change in how they operate, how they move things.
5: Neil Irwin is chief economic correspondent at Axios. Next time you order food, heads up, it may be delivered to you by a robot that resembles Pixar's WALL-E. WTOP's Luke Lucker tells us Wednesday morning the robots, called Coco, started running around D.C.'s Logan Circle just last month.
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8: Carl Hansen with Coco says they are working with numerous restaurants like Bow Tie and Ghost Burger to handle deliveries within 2 miles of the location.
7: We're here when the weather's bad, if it's snowing, if it's raining.
8: Four-wheeled bot can handle any obstacle in its way and even read traffic signals.
7: Tree branch falls and is blocking the sidewalk, or a scooter's fallen over and is blocking the sidewalk. Our bot will get rerouted around the obstruction. The obstructions added to our map.
8: When they arrive at the door, you unlock it with your phone and take the food from the insulated compartment and enjoy. Coco currently is just operating near Logan Circle, but Hansen says they'll be expanding operations across D.C. in the near future. Luke Luker, WTOP News.
5: On this Wednesday, astrology lovers will be overloaded with events spanning the globe.
9: August 12th will usher in a trifecta of cosmic spectacles. Researchers say it starts with a pre-dawn parade of six planets, including Mercury and Jupiter and Mars, lining up for their close-ups. Then throughout the day, depending on where you live, there will be a total solar eclipse, mostly viewable in Greenland, Iceland, northern Russia, and the Atlantic Ocean, along with Spain and a slice of Portugal. Some on the East Coast in the U.S. may catch a glimpse of a partial eclipse in the afternoon. If that's not enough, the best meteor shower of the year will serve as the encore. Michelle Franzen, ABC News.
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11: Police in Silver Spring are seeking information.
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12: The latest fresh face to join the Nationals, 23-year-old pitching prospect Jackson Kent, the 6'3" lefty, said to make his big league debut Wednesday night as he'll get the start against the Cubs. Nats will be looking to bounce back after dropping the series opener 8-6, that despite home runs from C.J. Abrams, Jacob Young, and Dylan Cruz. Meanwhile, as Jackson Kent gets set to join the Nats, veteran Miles Michaelis could be on his way out. Multiple reports suggesting Michaelis was saying goodbye to his teammates and coaches in the clubhouse after Tuesday's defeat. Commanders continuing to pick up the pieces with left tackle Laremy Tunsil now out long-term. Brendan Coleman, who started at left tackle for much of the 2024 season, gets the first shot to fill the void for head coach Dan Quinn.
13: And I hit Brandon yesterday and I said it's a great feeling knowing that you put so much work into it. You're not called on to do, man, now I've got to do extra, I can do more. And so that's a good feeling that when you put the work in and your moment's called, that you're ready.
12: Commanders with a couple of joint practices with the Dolphins this week before the teams meet in the preseason opener Friday night. WNBA Mystics fell in Vegas 86-76, the Mystics' seven-game winning streak coming to an end. Ben Raby, WTOP Sports.
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5: Good Wednesday morning. Time now is 12:58. Traffic and weather on the 8th. Traffic's first. Here's Robert Workman.
14: Slow going in the work zone southbound on DC 295 through northeast from Burroughs Avenue down past Benning Road. They're squeezing it down to just one lane. I think they may have stopped all traffic for a minute or two through there. No report of anything other than the road work through there, but we'll keep an eye on it on your way down towards East Capitol Street. Northbound, your lanes are open as you head through northeast. On the Anacostia and Potomac River bridges were in good shape. Outer loop of the Beltway across the Wilson Bridge, all of your lanes are open. On the inner loop, they are working in the through lanes. They're basically closed from St. Barnabas Road, where the road splits over to Alexandria and over towards Telegraph Road, where all the lanes come back together. Also doing work northbound on I-95 in Springfield. Just one right lane blocked as you come up from Newington, the Fairfax County Parkway. 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I'm Robert Workman. Your next traffic report in 10 minutes.
15: Although chances are very limited later this afternoon, a few showers and thunderstorms may pop on radar. Temperatures around 85 to 90 degrees. Any showers or storms that do develop will diminish this evening and into the overnight. Tomorrow it's hot and humid, upper 80s to lower 90s. Feels like temperatures 95 to 100 degrees. I'm 7 News meteorologist Steve Rudin in the First Alert Weather Center.
5: Right now we are at 73 degrees in Washington, where the time is 12:59.
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0: Here's a news flash for you. 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
1: 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Beltsville to Burke.
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5: Good Wednesday morning, midweek, August 12th. Thanks for taking the ride with us this morning, MR. I'm Dean Lane. Coming up, the White House asking this week the Justice Department about bringing a new case against David Hearn, the man accused of vandalizing the Lincoln Memorial reflecting pool.
17: Is the National Guard making D.C. safer? What researchers are finding? I'm Annalisa Gale.
18: How different will the new Capital One Arena be?
19: We're essentially taking the building down to its studs.
18: I'm Jimmy Alexander.
5: The Kennedy Center has to apparently pay thousands to a jazz musician who backed out of a concert when the venue was renamed for President Donald Trump.
20: Police announced 6 arrests for a series of retail store robberies around the region.
21: This was their profession.
20: I'm John Doman.
5: Down day across the board on Wall Street at the closing bell. The Dow was off 184, NASDAQ down 159. Good morning. Welcome in. 1 o'clock on WTOP.
22: From ABC News, I'm Dave Packer. Confirmation from President Trump that he secretly ditched Air Force One. The president now acknowledging that he flew out of Turkey last month on a military jet after the NATO summit. He was questioned in the wake of a report that he sneaked off the presidential plane and onto a catering truck that took him to the military aircraft amid Iranian threats.
3: Trump suggesting he was just following instructions.
6: I go by Secret Service and the military. They wanted me to go in a different flight, a different plane, equal safety, but they wanted me to do it, so I do it. I do what they say.
3: Air Force One took off without Trump acting as a decoy. And President Trump still insisting the U.S. has total control of the Strait of Hormuz. There was another escalation Tuesday in the Iran war. CENTCOM saying U.S. forces disabled a cargo ship trying to break the blockade on Iranian ports near the Strait of Hormuz. Primaries Tuesday across six states in the South Carolina Republican Senate special election primary. ABC News projecting Darlene Graham, the sister of the late Senator Lindsey Graham, will face Ralph Norman in a runoff. Other ABC News projections, Lisa Damith wins the Minnesota Republican gubernatorial primary, besting MyPillow founder Mike Lindell, who's having trouble accepting defeat.
21: When you're favored 3 days ago by 9 points, this is mathematically, it looks impossible.
3: Damith will face Senator Amy Klobuchar, the projected gubernatorial winner for Democrats. The death toll in the hundreds and rising after that 7.4 magnitude earthquake shook Western Colombia. Daryl Pop is a Canadian who was celebrating his birthday in the country.
23: It's such a surreal feeling. And I turned around and I saw the cabinet smash and I heard people running through the hallways and doors slamming. I was like, okay, maybe it's time to stop this video and get out of the building.
3: At least 1,600 homes damaged or destroyed. You're listening to ABC News.
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5: WTOP at 103. Good Wednesday morning, midweek, August 12th, 2026. Partly cloudy. Might see a spotty isolated storm as we head towards daybreak. In the low 70s. Partly sunny, then thunderstorms later this Wednesday. 73 in Washington. Good morning to you. I'm Dean Lane. Topping the stories we're following for you this morning on WTOP Wednesday. White House is reportedly in talks now with the Justice Department to look into continuing the prosecution of that Bethesda man accused, you may remember, of damaging the Lincoln Memorial reflecting pool. David Hearn is his name, a former Olympic canoeist for the U.S., arrested in June this summer and charged with vandalism in the case. Nearly 2 weeks ago, D.C.'s U.S. Attorney Jeanine Pirro dropped the felony charge in this case. She said then the evidence showed the damage to the reflecting pool liner was caused by a botched installation, not by vandalism. CBS News Justice Department reporter Jake Rosen telling WTOP this morning, the White House request puts Pirro and her boss, Attorney General Todd Blanche, in a different position.
27: President Trump made clear what he wants his Justice Department to do. We reported last week that Jeanine Pirro brought a box or two of evidence with her to the White House to meet with President Trump to show specifically why this case could not go forward and what evidence she had now that she says she just got in the last couple of weeks from the Interior Department, saying that it's clear that this was just the result of a botched construction job in the lead up to the America 250 celebration.
5: Rosen says on this Wednesday morning, Blanche and Pirro must now decide whether to defy the White House to ask to reinstate the dismissed charges or to charge Hearn with a misdemeanor instead of a felony, as he was initially charged. In other news, Tuesday marked 1 year since President Trump declared a crime emergency in D.C. and deployed the National Guard. WTOP's Annalisa Gale is looking at the latest study this morning on their presence.
28: Capitol Hill residents are becoming accustomed to seeing National Guard members.
29: Eastern Market and the Metro and all that.
28: A recent study from the Niskanen Center measuring their impact in D.C. is one that doesn't come as a surprise to some. The study finding that there are fewer property crimes than before the National Guard's arrival in D.C. last summer.
2: There has been an effect on crime, and it's been good. It just hasn't necessarily been the effect that the people who deployed the Guard perhaps wanted to see.
28: But they found no data to support its impact on violent crime.
2: The type of crimes that I think were used to justify the deployment.
28: Richard Hahn is a senior analyst with the nonpartisan think tank.
2: D.C. is getting much safer. That was already the trend. The National Guard just didn't change that trend very much. It didn't make anything worse, but it didn't make things significantly better.
28: Annalisa Gale, WTOP News.
5: Here at WTOP, we're getting a first-hand look at the billion-dollar overhaul for Capital One Arena. It is supposed to be complete in time for the 2027-2028 season. WTOP's Jimmy Alexander with an update for us this morning.
19: We're essentially taking the building down to its studs.
18: Jordan Silberman is president of Venues for Monumental Sports, and he says the concourse will be bigger and will include something called Visible,
19: which is an immersive LED experience that really mirrors and mimics what's happening live, real time on the court, on the ice, on the concert stage.
18: So no matter if the lines are really long to get a beer or chicken fingers, it won't matter because you won't miss anything, right?
19: We're trying to do is make it so the lines are shorter. We're going to increase the number of points of sale and the number of toilet fixtures throughout the building to make it a better experience for our fans.
18: And there will be more dining variety thanks to the terrace level food hall.
19: Think of Union Market, to really bring in different flavors from across the city.
18: So what's new on the outside of Capital One Arena? Well, you'll find out in the next hour. Jimmy Alexander, WTOP News.
5: We're getting closer to all students returning to the classroom in our region, and in one school district, more and more students these days are getting written up for their behavior. Loudoun County, locally, for example, is out with some preliminary data this week that shows a rise, apparently, in behavior violations and suspensions during the 2025-26 school year compared to the year prior. Let's get more from WTOP Scott Gelman.
4: We're talking about Loudoun County's number of student violations, and they've increased by over 3,000. That's 25-26 school year compared to the one before, 24-25. The biggest increase came at the high school level, and there are all of these different categories that some of these violations fall into, and they could describe any number of things. Things like unauthorized use of school technology, bullying, cyberbullying, distracting a bus driver, fights, all of those fall under this. Now, suspensions for some of those behaviors are up overall. Elementary school suspensions, particularly in the 25-26 school year, were up. Middle and high school suspensions dropped ever so slightly.
5: Those numbers could change, though, we're told this morning, before the final data gets shared with the Virginia Department of Education.
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5: WTOP, time now to check traffic on WTOP Wednesday morning, August 12th. For that, we go over to Robert Workman in the WTOP Traffic Center this morning.
8: Dean, we've got a couple of work zones northbound on I-95 in Virginia. Right lane blocked at 610 in Stafford County. Right lane blocked in Newington as you head north of the Fairfax County Parkway up toward 644 in Springfield. Also doing some work up on 395 between Edsel Road and Duke Street. You lose the right lane in that stretch, and then you're good to go towards the Pentagon and the 14th Street Bridge. 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I'm Robert Workman, your next traffic report in 10 minutes.
5: Steve Bruden's got a look at that forecast for us as we roll through this early Wednesday morning together.
15: We're in the mid-80s to around 90 degrees. Later this afternoon, there is a chance for a few pop-up showers and thunderstorms, but most neighborhoods are going to stay totally dry. Moving into the overnight, a few stray showers here and there. As we move into tomorrow, it's just hot and humid. Heat index values around 95 to 100 with actual air temperatures around 90 degrees. We'll throw in a chance for a few showers and storms on Friday, lower to mid-80s. And we're trending dry on Saturday with late-day showers possible Sunday. I'm 7 News meteorologist Steve Rudin in the First Alert Weather Center.
5: We're at 72 Springfield, 72 Farragut Square, 71 Laurel. We're looking at 73 outside the WTLP studios with traffic and weather this Wednesday morning in the 1 a.m. hour, brought to you by Long Fence. 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
0: You'll now be able to buy Bombas socks in person. The company that got its start on TV Shark Tank continues to open stores around the country to sell its socks and slippers. And now the retailer is getting ready to open its first store in D.C. this week. Axios D.C. reports Bombas is going to have a store on Wisconsin Avenue in Georgetown. The Commanders have named the companies they want to build their new dome stadium. Clark Construction, Mortenson, and Smoot Construction are going to team up to build the $3.8 billion stadium. On Wall Street Tuesday, the Dow Jones Industrial Average fell 184 points, the S&P dropped 24, and the NASDAQ slipped 159 points. And coming up Wednesday, how hot is inflation? Uncle Sam will roll out a new report on consumer prices in the morning. John Werdock, WTOP News.
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5: Good Wednesday morning, midweek, August 12th. We do indeed thank you for taking us along for the ride. Glad you're in. I'm Dean Lane. Welcome. It's 1:13, the time now on WTOP.
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10: News happens here.
5: As we've been reporting this morning, this week the White House has reportedly now asked Justice Department lawyers whether they could bring a new criminal case against David Hearn. He is, we remind, the Bethesda man who had been charged with vandalizing the Lincoln Memorial Reflecting Pool. Nearly 2 weeks ago, federal prosecutors in the case dropped the felony charge against him. D.C.'s U.S. Attorney Jeanine Pirro at the time said that evidence showed the damage to the Reflecting Pool liner was caused by a botched installation and not by vandalism as first thought. CBS News Justice Department reporter Jake Rosen joining us this morning to talk about the discussions between the White House and the Justice Department on this very issue.
17: Sources have told CBS News that these discussions were preliminary and no final decision's been made yet, but the kind of thought process behind it, obviously with President Trump being the loudest voice publicly and assuming privately in this, is to find a way for the Justice Department to either bring these charges and redo what they did a couple weeks ago, as you pointed out, with potentially moving to undismiss these charges if they can find a way to do that, and also potentially bring a misdemeanor, which would not require Jeanine Pirro's office to use a federal grand jury to secure an indictment, but at the same time, potentially providing cover for President Trump and Department of Interior Secretary Doug Burgum, who have both publicly insisted and said that there's evidence, we haven't seen any, that there was some kind of legitimate vandalism near the Lincoln Memorial Reflecting Pool, and kind of posing the first big challenge here for new Attorney General Todd Blanche, just days into being officially confirmed and sworn in. How does he proceed with this, taking orders from the executive or trusting a U.S. attorney who saw that even though it was kind of a month or two later, there was simply no evidence, not just to charge and go forward with the case against Hearn, but three other people who were charged with misdemeanors and had their cases dismissed by Jeanine Pirro's office.
30: Now, prosecutors did ask to have that case against Hearn dismissed without prejudice, meaning they could bring the case again. I guess that presumes that new evidence would come to light. But the judge ordered hearings on that motion, so no decision there yet. Is this new development contingent on that ruling in the DOJ's favor?
17: It would potentially be, and it puts the line prosecutors and line attorneys in a really difficult spot because, as you pointed out, this judge asked for briefing in response to David Hearn's attorneys who filed the motion after the case was dismissed to fully dismiss it so that it could not be brought again. And the Justice Department is going to have to pick a side, whether they believe that it should be brought with or without prejudice. And how they choose to go about doing that seems to kind of have the cart put in front of the horse just by simply this news leaking and these discussions leaking that there's some kind of exchange between the White House and the DOJ, even though it's preliminary, that, you know, President Trump made clear what he wants his Justice Department to do. We reported last week that Jeanine Pirro brought a box or two of evidence with her to the White House to meet with President Trump to show specifically why this case could not go forward and what evidence she had now that she says she just got in the last couple of weeks from the Interior Department, saying that it's clear that this was just the result of a botched construction job in the lead up to the America 250 celebration.
30: And real quickly, before we wrap here, what reaction are you hearing from Hearn's legal team on this latest development?
17: We heard an attorney representing him say it was, quote, truly difficult to understand the effort that's put behind this. And they said that the U.S. Attorney's Office here in D.C. should simply focus on fighting crime, of which there's evidence to. We'll see how Jeanine Pirro's office responds to that.
5: That is CBS News Justice Department reporter Jake Rosen on WTOP Wednesday morning, talking with our Sarah Jacobs. 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
5: Traffic and weather on WTOP.
8: Light volume on the Beltway across the American Legion Bridge in both directions. They're doing some road work westbound on Route 7 as you head out past Reston Parkway towards the Georgetown Pike. Left and then center lanes are blocked. Stay over to the far right as you head out towards Drainsville and into Loudoun County. Some construction on the DC end of the Key Bridge on M Street in Georgetown. Follow direction through there as you come across the Key Bridge or in on Canal Road towards Whitehurst Freeway. On the inner loop of the Beltway at the Wilson Bridge, the through lanes are closed for construction overnight from Oxon Hill all the way into Alexandria, but the local lanes are handling the volume without too much trouble. We're brought to you by Wolf Trap. Don't miss the one and only Diana Ross live in concert at Wolf Trap on August 19th. Tickets for Diana Ross are on sale now at wolftrap.org. I'm Robert Workman, your next traffic report in 10 minutes.
5: And over to Steve now with a look at that forecast for us as we roll through this early Wednesday morning together here at WTOP.
15: Wet weather chances are very low, but not at zero. Later on this afternoon to the evening, a few showers and thunderstorms. May dot radar may find a few heavier downpours, some brief gusty winds. High temperatures anywhere between 85 to 90 degrees. Now tomorrow it's going to feel hot and humid, sort of uncomfortable. Upper 80s to lower 90s, and those heat index values anywhere from the mid 90s to around 100 degrees. Not quite as hot, but shower chances return on Friday, 8 to 85. I'm 7 News meteorologist Steve Rudin in the First Alert Weather Center.
5: Down a degree to 73 in our nation's capital outside our WTOP studios. And coming right up this 1 a.m. hour for you on this Wednesday.
22: Prosecutors announce a conviction in a 2024 rape along a popular Virginia trail. I'm Kate Ryan.
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2: Turning to the medical page Wednesday morning on WTOP. Virginia's health department is pushing back after the president's new executive order just this week on childhood vaccines, saying it does not change immunization recommendations or school requirements in the state. Officials reaffirm support for the American Academy of Pediatrics vaccine schedule, calling it the best evidence-based protection for kids. Now, the agency says that providers should continue relying on clinical training and establish medical guidance. Virginia is also convening a new work group, we understand, this morning. Later this month, it's scheduled to open to review state laws on childhood and emergency immunizations. We'll keep you updated on WTOP. The people serving on the jury for Luigi Mangione's state murder trial will be kept anonymous, we have found out this week. Mangione is accused, you may remember, of gunning down UnitedHealthcare CEO Brian Thompson on a Midtown Manhattan street back in December of 2024. ABC News reports this week the judge in this case has said on Tuesday the jury identities will remain secret out of concerns they could be harassed, intimidated, or subjected to outside influence. Only the prosecution and defense lawyers in this case will know the names and addresses of the jury members. Jury selection in Mangione's state murder trial, will begin September 8th. Been accused locally of raping a woman on the Washington and Old Dominion Trail back in 2024, has been convicted in that case. This particular case drew lots of attention and debate given his prior arrest and convictions as well as his immigration status. More from WTOP's Kate Ryan Wednesday morning.
5: 33-year-old Dennis Humberto Roman Navarrete has been convicted for the rape of a woman who was walking along the WNOD trail in Herndon when he attacked her in November of 2024. Navarrete, who was also known by the last name Navarrete Romero, faces up to 18 years in prison. Prior to the rape, Navarrete, an undocumented immigrant, had been arrested and convicted multiple times for crimes including indecent exposure. His case was cited in political debates in Virginia over immigration policy. He'll be sentenced in December. Kate Ryan, WTOP News.
2: A special task force set up by Prince George's County Police makes its most significant arrest yet, nabbing six people, we're told, for a series of retail store robberies throughout the Mid-Atlantic region. More on this from WTOP's John Doman on this Wednesday morning, who was at Prince George's County Police Headquarters following this story.
6: Six people are under arrest so far, two from D.C., four from Maryland, and five more arrests are still expected in connection with what police say was a highly organized crew of robbers who stole from stores in D.C., Maryland, and Virginia, as well as Pennsylvania and Delaware.
7: These are professional thieves that come in and target merchandise specifically and take it and resell it.
6: Police Chief George Nader says it was every kind of store you can imagine, box stores, hardware stores, electronics. In all, they're blamed for stealing merchandise worth more than $500,000 combined.
7: None of the individuals facing these charges are strangers to law enforcement. They have all had encounters with law enforcement in the past.
6: At police headquarters in Upper Marlboro, John Dome in WTOP News.
8: On the road again.
2: There's a new Toyota recall driven by a display error that could lead to a crash. Heads up from WTOP this morning.
9: The affected vehicles are all Camrys, more than 650,000 of them globally, including over 500,000 in the U.S., which are model year 2025 and 26 Camry hybrids. The National Highway Traffic Safety Administration says a 7-inch display screen in the vehicles can become blank at startup and potentially deactivate safety indicators, including turn signals and hazard lights, possibly increasing the risk of a crash. The display error can also impact reminders about seat belts and the key left in the ignition. A Toyota subsidiary says letters will be sent to all known owners of affected Camrys, and ultimately dealers will provide a free software update. Toyota and NHTSA also have recall information online. Lisa Brady, Fox News.
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10: Nationals beginning a three-game series against the Cubs, and C.J. Abrams continuing to impress.
11: So we got a long drive, right field. Back goes the right fielder, Suzuki, to the wall, and it's gone! Into the Nationals bullpen! Nets lead it 2-0. Number 29 for C.J. Abrams.
10: Dave Jagler of the call on 1500 AM. Jacob Young and Dylan Cruz also went deep, but the Nats ultimately fell to the Cubs 8-6. Rough night for Nats starter Jake Irving. He drops to 2-6 after allowing 5 earned runs in just 3 1/3 innings. Abrams, meanwhile, up to a league-high 91 runs driven in. Abrams looking to become the first shortstop in 22 years to finish the season atop MLB's RBI leaderboard. Orioles 5-2 winners in Minnesota. The O's now just 2 games back of the final AL wildcard spot. WNBA Mystics see their franchise record 7-game winning streak come to an end. Mystics dropped the opener of a 2-game series in Las Vegas, 86-76. NBA revealing its annual Christmas Day schedule. Among the highlights, a championship rematch with the Spurs in New York, plus LeBron James and the 76ers in L.A. to face the Lakers. Ben Raby, WTOP Sports.
2: All right, thanks, Ben. As always, 127 is the time now. An update on traffic and weather a minute away. 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
16: Inner loop of the Beltway looks good in Prince George's County from Greenbelt around towards Northwest Stadium and continuing past Joint Base Andrews over towards the Wilson Bridge. Now, the local lanes are open all the way across the bridge into Alexandria, but the through lanes are closed from that split after St. Barnabas Road all the way into Alexandria. That's for construction. On the outer loop, all of your lanes are open coming the other way out of Virginia. Beltway looks good from Springfield up into Tysons. Northbound on I-95, road work as you head from Newington up into Springfield. Just one right lane is blocked this morning. Up on 395, they're working in the right lane between Edsel Road and Duke Street. 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I'm Robert Workman, your next traffic report in 10 minutes.
17: As we move through the day, we'll see a few showers and thunderstorms blossom during the afternoon and early evening. I don't expect it to amount to a whole lot, but a couple of the storms may be on the stronger side with some brief heavier downpours. 85 to 90 for your forecast high temperature range. We're in the 70s overnight. It's warm and very humid. Tomorrow it's hot and humid. Upper 80s to lower 90s with heat index values in the mid-90s to around 100 degrees. Shower and storm chances return on Friday with dry on Saturday. I'm 7 News meteorologist Steve Rudin in the First Alert Weather Center.
2: Right now we're at 72 degrees DuPont Circle, 69 this 1 a.m. hour on your Wednesday morning, 69 Germantown, 73 Annandale, 73 outside the WTOP studios this check.
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2: Good Wednesday morning, midweek, August 12th, 2026. We do indeed thank you for taking us along for the 1 a.m. hour ride. Glad you're in. Welcome. I'm Dean Lane. Andrew Mitchell is our producer. Among the top stories we're following on WTOP, our top story, White House officials have now asked the Justice Department this week to consider a new prosecution of Olympic canoeist David Hearn, who was accused, as you may remember, as we reported here on WTOP, of vandalizing the Lincoln Memorial reflecting pool. The move comes as President Trump is blasting U.S. Attorney Jeanine Pirro for dropping the case. She says renovation flaws, not vandalism, caused this damage. According to multiple reports recently, DOJ officials are informally weighing whether or not they can bring misdemeanor charges against Hearn, if that's possible, even as a judge in the case considered barring any further prosecution at all. President Trump has posted photos calling the incident vandalism, while Hearn insists he only touched coating that had already come loose. In other news this morning, on your Wednesday, South Carolina special Republican primary, talking politics now to replace the late Senator Lindsey Graham, is headed to a runoff. His sister, Darlene Graham, advanced from a crowded 10-way field Tuesday night after being appointed to serve out the remainder of her brother's term when he passed away. She was also backed by President Trump.
20: I mean, just so you understand, I like the other people in the race also. They're all Trump. I mean, they're all Trumpers, but, you know, I endorsed her. I think she's great. It's really an honor of her brother, and she's really a very smart woman.
2: Graham now faces U.S. Republican Ralph Norman on August 25th, this end of the month here, with the winner taking on Democrat Annie Andrews in November. The rare open Senate seat has drawn top GOP contenders, including two congressmen and a former governor, Mark Sanford. Stay tuned. WTOP News Time, now 1:33. President Trump secretly left Turkey, as we've been telling you this morning, last month on a smaller military plane, despite appearing to board and depart on the old Air Force One. All of this according to a report by the Washington Post this week. The reason for the secret switch, fears over the possibility of an Iranian assassination attempt. News Nation's Trevor Shirley brings us up to date.
21: The Washington Post reports the security situation was so concerning, given the ongoing war with Iran, officials decided to have President Donald Trump leave Turkey last month aboard a nondescript, smaller military jet, frequently used by cabinet members and VIPs, instead of the old Air Force One the president was seen boarding. Media was told at the time the president was using the old Air Force One because his new Air Force One, gifted by the Qatari government, was flown ahead so troops in the UK could see it. The Post reports after the president boarded the old Air Force One, he secretly switched planes using a catering truck parked on the opposite side of Air Force One, out of view of media cameras. The president was then seen getting off the old Air Force One when it arrived at a military base in the UK hours later. The Post, however, cannot account for how the president was secretly switched back to the old Air Force One in order to maintain the appearance he was on board that plane the entire time. Journalists traveling with the president also did not know he wasn't on board, nor were they told the severity of the security concerns. Upon landing in the UK, the president then boarded his new Qatari-gifted Air Force One to return to the U.S. That's when he spoke to reporters.
22: Were you aware of any credible threat by Iran against your
23: country? Well, I have a threat all the time. I'm number one on their list before you. But if I go, you go.
22: Mm-hmm.
23: Right? So perhaps someday you want to change professions.
21: Since its debut, reports have indicated the new Air Force One does not contain the same defensive measures as the old Air Force One. President Trump has confirmed the new plane will undergo more retrofits soon.
24: Reporting in Washington, I'm Trevor Shirley for News Nation.
2: In a statement this week, President Donald Trump says he slipped away from Air Force One on that day because the Secret Service and military wanted him on a different plane, quote unquote, due to a threat.
20: No, not surprised. I have a lot of threats. I have a lot of threats that you don't know about. Any consequential president has a lot of threats. Non-consequential presidents don't get threatened. And I think that I'm maybe the most consequential president.
2: A former U.S. Marine from Massachusetts turning the page this morning, who's been held in Russia for more than 4 years on disputed charges, has now been released this week.
0: Russia has released American military veteran Robert Gilman, a former Marine who spent more than 4 years in prison on disputed charges and was said to be gravely ill and at risk of dying. Gilman, a 32-year-old teacher detained since 2022, was initially handed a 3.5-year sentence when he was convicted of beating a police officer after being taken off a train. His sentence was extended last year to 10 years after accusations of assaulting prison guards. Gilman was among at least 8 Americans who remained in Russian custody after a series of high-profile prisoner exchanges. Gilman's family has flown to Texas to be with him, including his mother, who was in Russia attempting to see him at a hospital there. I'm Lisa Dwyer.
2: WTOP at 136. ICE officers may soon be outfitted with gloves that can deliver painful electric shocks to youths against combative individuals. News Nation's Ali Bradley, reports this morning.
1: The glove is actually known as a generated low output voltage emitter, and it's conductive distraction and de-escalation device is what they're calling it. So I did reach out to DHS. I asked them, are you planning to use these on U.S. citizens? Are you going to be using these on protesters? What is the actual use of these gloves? I have not yet heard back, but AP, the news reporting agency, also reached out to the manufacturer, who declined to comment.
2: The Department of Homeland Security says ICE plans to spend up to $20 million to purchase thousands of these gloves by March.
5: ABC News, I'm Dave Packard. Confirmation from President Trump that he secretly ditched Air Force One. The president now acknowledging that he flew out of Turkey last month on a military jet after the NATO summit. Primaries Tuesday across 6 states in the South Carolina Republican Senate special election primary. ABC News projecting Darlene Graham, sister of the late Senator Lindsey Graham, will face Ralph Norman in a runoff. Other ABC News projections, Lisa Damoth wins the Minnesota Republican gubernatorial primary, besting MyPillow founder Mike Lindell, having trouble accepting defeat.
6: When your favorite 3 days ago by 9 points, this is mathematically, it looks impossible.
5: Damoth will face Senator Amy Klobuchar, the projected gubernatorial winner for the Democrats. The death toll in the hundreds rising after that 7.4 magnitude earthquake that shook Western Colombia. At least 1,600 homes damaged or destroyed. This is ABC News.
2: Good Wednesday morning, midweek, August 12th. Thanks for taking the ride with us. Glad you're in. Time now is 1:38 to be exact. Traffic and weather on the 8th, and when it breaks, and a good early Wednesday morning to Robert Workman, busy in the WTOP Traffic Center.
16: Road work in northeasting, southbound on DC 295 as you head down past Benning Road. You're down to just one lane open as you head down towards East Capitol Street. It's a little busy. Northbound looks good. Coming up from Pennsylvania Avenue towards Eastern Avenue, no issues reported across any of the Anacostia River bridges or the Southeast-Southwest Freeway. Not much to worry about over on the Potomac side as well. There is road work in Georgetown just off the Key Bridge on M Street. Follow direction through there. This might also affect you if you're coming in on Canal Road towards the Whitehurst Freeway. Beltway in Virginia looks good from Springfield up the Interloop towards Tyson's, and on the outer loop over through Alexandria. There is road work on the inner loop going across the Wilson Bridge. The through lanes are closed, but the local lanes are open from Oxon Hill over towards the Virginia shoreline. I'm Robert Workman. Your next traffic report in 10 minutes.
2: Now it's over to the PJ Fitzpatrick Home Improvement Weather Desk Wednesday morning for your home's windows, siding, doors, and bath. 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We turn this over to 7 News First Alert meteorologist Steve Rudin with a look at that forecast. This week,
17: partly sunny skies for today, a chance for a few afternoon showers and thunderstorms, but the chances are rather limited for most neighborhoods. High temperature around 85 to 90 degrees. As we move into the overnight, partly to mostly cloudy skies, a few showers, temperatures in the 70s by early tomorrow morning. Thursday brings us a mix of sun and clouds and a very warm day, upper 80s to lower 90s. But the bigger story, it's going to be the heat index value, or what it feels like out there, mid 90s to around 100 degrees. I'm 7 News meteorologist Steve Rudin of the First Alert Weather Center.
2: Well, that sounds like fun. 72 degrees at Pond Circle, 69 Germantown, 73 Annandale. We're at 72, dropping a degree outside the WTOP studios. We're the time now on WTOP. Wednesday morning, August 12th is 1:40. Of course, on WTOP, we bring you money news at 10 and 40. Over to John.
3: 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That's according to the National Association of Realtors. 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
7: The combination of record high home prices, mortgage rates above 6%, now above 6.5%. And that's just making it really difficult for first-time buyers.
3: Just over 4 million homes were sold last month. That was basically in line with expectations. Red arrows on Wall Street Tuesday as the major stock averages suffered modest losses. The Dow down 184 points. The S&P lost 24. The NASDAQ dropped 159 points. And expect fresh headlines on inflation Wednesday. Uncle Sam is expected to reveal the latest report on consumer prices in the morning. John Wardock, WTOP News.
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15: News
4: happens
15: here.
2: This morning, the State Department says it is sending a disaster assistance response team to Colombia. A 7.4 magnitude earthquake shook Western Colombia on Monday this week, killing at least 200 people.
11: The president of Colombia is already in one of those hard-hit areas, Cali. He's already declared a national emergency. The country is going to need a lot of resources as they continue these recovery efforts, as well as the rescues that are still ongoing. In the meantime, the U.S. has pledged more than $15 million towards emergency shelter, food, and as well as other aid that the rescuers will need in this process.
2: ABC correspondent Faith Abube in Medellin. President Trump's second attempt to reel in birthright citizenship facing another uphill battle this morning. News Nation's Raquel Martin updates us.
25: Legal groups that defeated the president's first attempt to limit birthright citizenship rights are demanding further clarification on the ruling after the president launched a second bid at narrowing the law last week. The new orders seek to, one, expand the definition of people who are ineligible for birthright citizenship, and two, eliminate so-called birth tourism. Visitors the White House describes as foreigners coming to the U.S. as tourists, but staying to give birth and gain citizenship for their child.
2: In June, the Supreme Court ruled, you may remember, 6-3 against President Trump's first attempt at restricting birthright citizenship. Now to the prediction by Market Kelshi facing another major lawsuit from a flight tracking company. That story from ABC's Mike Dubusky.
26: FlightAware is suing Kelshi, alleging the prediction market is violating the company's terms of service. The flight tracker says Kelshi is using data from its website to allow people to wager on whether or not a flight will be canceled. That's despite Kelshi entering into a binding agreement not to use FlightAware's data for commercial purposes, according to FlightAware's lawsuit. They add that Kelshi continued doing so even after FlightAware asked them to stop. Mike Dubusky, ABC News.
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2: Good Wednesday morning, August 12th. Thanks for taking the ride with us. Glad you're in. 1:45, the time on WTOP. Welcome. I'm Dean Lane. 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
4: News happens here.
2: It has been nearly 3 months now since Kevin Warsh took office as the new Fed Reserve Chair, handpicked, you may remember, by Donald Trump. We're still learning what type of central bank Warsh will lead and what direction he wants to take with the nation's economy right now, but we do know he didn't want to get into the talking about the situation concerning any kind of movement on that rate hike after his first press conference involving that a few weeks back. What he has hinted at, we're told, is the use of AI, artificial intelligence, when it comes to the economy itself. We turn now to Neil Irwin, chief economic correspondent at Axios.

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1: To some, it might feel like it's setting up a disaster of some kind to rely on AI to make these huge economic decisions. What has he said about basing decisions like that on AI?
2: I don't think he's said anything like he's going to let the robots decide what's going to happen to policy. What I think he is saying is that, you know, these bots are very smart and they can pull together a lot of information. So the anecdote I had in the piece is that he's told associates that in the years before he became Fed chair, he created these bots for named Milton and Tobin. These were two of the great 20th century economists, Milton Friedman, James Tobin. He had the bots kind of ingest their works and analyze current economic events. And that was, I believe, just kind of a thought exercise, not something that's going to make big decisions. But I think the bigger point is, you know, how much should the Fed be relying on these new technologies? How much should it be kind of sticking to the old tried and true playbook of a bunch of people sitting around with government data and big reports and trying to make the right decision? And that's where we are right now, is figuring out how those, that past tradition and how that kind of future possibility intersect with each other.
3: Let's talk about this news conference that he had back on July 29th as reporters wanted to know about his moves with interest rates. His answers were pretty vague. Do you think this is going to be his style moving forward?
2: I think it is. I think, I suspect he definitely learned some things from that day. Look, the reaction was terrible. The bond market really sold off, stock market. There was a sense that he was not really willing to engage with the nuts and bolts of what the Fed might need to do in the next few months, which is they might decide they need to raise interest rates to fight inflation. You know, what my reporting shows is that, you know, there was kind of a mis-message there that, you know, he was so focused on these long-term things on AI that this kind of paradigm shift that maybe he didn't talk enough about the near-term nuts and bolts of what they're going to do. I get the sense, you know, I've followed the Fed for a long time. I've talked to a lot of people in that orbit, that there really is a possibility they'll feel like they need to raise interest rates in the next few months, depending on what happens to inflation. But that, that was a communications misstep. It did create a sense that maybe he wasn't as focused on the near-term nuts and bolts of making monetary policy as markets are used to.
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8: Virginia Construction, northbound on I-95. As you come up past 610, they're in the right lane. Stay center and left to get by. You should be fine through Quantico and Dale City. There's another work zone up ahead between the Fairfax County Parkway and the Beltway in Springfield. That blocks one right lane as well. And they're doing work inside the Beltway on 395 northbound between Edsel Road and Duke Street. Yep. Along the right side. Westbound on Route 7, two left lanes taken away as you head from Reston Parkway through the work zone out towards the Georgetown Pike. Eastbound, your lanes are open in from Sterling on the way to Tyson's. I'm Robert Workman, your next traffic report in 10 minutes.
4: Let's check that forecast now with Steve this early morning on WTOP.
9: Partly sunny and a chance for an isolated shower or thunderstorm later this afternoon. High temperature 85 to 90 degrees. A few stray showers overnight. Tomorrow it's hot and humid, upper 80s to lower 90s with heat index values mid to upper 90s. Friday a chance for a few showers, 80 to 85 degrees. I'm 7 News meteorologist Steve Rudin in the First Alert Weather Center.
4: Now to another degree to 72 outside our WTOP studios. And coming right up this half hour for you on WTOP.
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1: Word that Big Bend National Park in Texas will no longer receive a 30-foot steel border, a border wall that was planned at one time for an area there. News Nation's Allie Bradley reports this morning it will receive other infrastructure instead.
4: The remote national park is set to receive a $1.7 billion security makeover that includes new patrol roads, vehicle barriers, and surveillance and detection technology. But the construction is not being received well by environmentalists and advocates alike. Critics believe the construction may lead to the displacement and death of protected wildlife in the park. Now, Texas Senator John Cornyn is asking DHS to meet with local stakeholders before any additional physical barriers are built in Big Bend National or State Park.
1: Big Bend National Park covers more than 800,000 acres of land, including, we understand, 517 miles along the U.S.-Mexico border. As Spirit Halloween stores gear up for their biggest time of the year, guess what that is? The chain could soon welcome some new stores to its family. News Nation's Ryan Burrow.
5: Spencer Spirit Holdings, the parent company of Spirit Halloween, announced it's acquiring Hot Topic Inc. and its brands as part of a definitive agreement with Sycamore Partners. The move will bring Hot Topic, Box Lunch, and Her Universe stores under the Spencer Spirit Holdings umbrella, expanding its footprint to more than 3,000 stores in North America. That includes more than 1,500 Spirit Halloween stores that are now opening across the country, and the 44 Spirit Christmas stores expected to open later this year. Spencer's operates 650 locations across the country. There are 615 Hot Topic stores across North America and 280 Box Lunch stores. CEO of Spencer Spirit Holdings, Inc., Steven Silverstein, said in a statement, the transaction enhances our long-term durability, broadens our reach, and positions us to write the next chapter of retail history together. The deal is still pending regulatory approvals, but that could close later this year. It's a change from other recent announcements regarding mall-based stores. Last summer, Claire's filed for bankruptcy and shuttered hundreds of stores. Torrid also announced plans to close roughly 180 stores. Ryan Burrow, News Nation.
6: A little taste of this, a little taste of that, a flavor here, a flavor.
1: That's up from WTOP. You may start to see little Wall-E-type robots wandering around Logan Circle. Locally, these little bots, we're told, are named Coco, and WTOP's Luke Lukert tells us Wednesday morning they're busy making some food deliveries.
7: Restaurants like Bow Tie put your grub into these insulated bots, and they take off trying to deliver your food in under 30 minutes. These droids are not looking to steal jobs from delivery workers or doing the shorter trips.
8: The tips are lower, delivery workers generally don't like those, so they get the better trips, and we're here to supplement it.
7: Carl Hansen with Coco says a four-wheeled robot can travel only up to 5 miles per hour and matches the walking speed of pedestrians in front of it. The company has mapped out the entire area, and sensors are constantly reassessing the environment, even sharing the information with an app called Blind Square, a navigation tool for the blind and visually impaired.
8: If Coco sees that fallen over scooter, we can send that immediately to the Blind Square app. A Blind Square user gets an auditory alert.
7: Once it arrives at its destination, customers unlock it directly with their phones. Then Coco returns to the restaurant where it's stationed. Luke Luger, WTOP News.
1: This year's inductees turning to the entertainment world into the Nashville Songwriters Hall of Fame are out this week.
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10: Taylor Swift and country legend Lyle Lovett will be among the inductees of the Nashville Songwriters Hall of Fame. Also included Sean Camp, whose credits include Willie Nelson's A Beautiful Time, and Lee Thomas Miller, whose songs include Brad Paisley's The World, both elected in the Contemporary Songwriter category, and Bruce Channel behind Conway Twitty's Hey Baby as the veteran songwriter. They will be formally inducted during the 56th anniversary Nashville Songwriters Hall of Fame Gala later this year. Swift is elected in the Contemporary Songwriter Artist category. Lovett in the Veteran Songwriter Artist category. Michelle Polino, Fox News.
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2: 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Bell Saltsville to Burke.
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11: The latest fresh face to join the Nationals, 23-year-old pitching prospect Jackson Kent, the 6'3" lefty, set to make his big league debut Wednesday night as he'll get the start against the Cubs. Nats will be looking to bounce back after dropping the series opener 8-6, that despite home runs from C.J. Abrams, Jacob Young, and Dylan Cruz. Meanwhile, as Jackson Kent gets set to join the Nats, veteran Miles Michaelis could be on his way out. Multiple reports suggesting Michaelis was saying goodbye to his teammates and coaches in the clubhouse after Tuesday's defeat. Commanders continuing to pick up the pieces with left tackle Laremy Tunsil now out long-term. Brendan Coleman, who started at left tackle for much of the 2024 season, gets the first shot to fill the void for head coach Dan Quinn.
12: And I hit Brandon yesterday and I said it's a great feeling knowing that you put so much work into it. You're not called on to do, man, now I've got to do extra. I can do more. And so that's a good feeling that when you put the work in and your moment's called, that you're ready.
11: Commanders with a couple of joint practices with the Dolphins this week before the teams meet in the preseason opener Friday night. WNBA Mystics fell in Vegas 86-76, the Mystics' seven-game winning streak coming to an end. Ben Raby, WTOP Sports.
1: Robert Workman's in the WTOP Traffic Center.
13: Authorities arriving on the scene of the crash on westbound Constitution Avenue at 23rd Street just before you get to the Teddy Roosevelt Bridge. They're sorting out the lanes right now. Be prepared for police direction in all directions through that intersection over near the Lincoln Memorial. 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I'm Robert Workman. Your next traffic report in 10 minutes.
14: Although chances are very limited later this afternoon, a few showers and thunderstorms may pop on radar. Temperatures around 85 to 90 degrees. Any showers or storms that do develop will diminish this evening and into the overnight. Tomorrow it's hot and humid, upper 80s to lower 90s. Feels like temperatures 95 to 100 degrees. I'm 7 News meteorologist Steve Rudin in the First Alert Weather Center.
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1: Good Wednesday morning, midweek, August 12th. I'm Dean Lane. Coming up this early 2 a.m. hour for you, the White House asked the Justice Department this week about bringing a new case against David Hearn, the man accused of vandalizing the Lincoln Memorial reflecting pool.
15: The areas where the National Guard members are helping, what a recent study found. I'm Annalisa Gale.
16: Monumental Sports says Capital One Arena is not just being updated.
17: It's going to be essentially a brand new building.
16: I'm Jimmy Alexander.
18: Six people arrested for a series of organized store robberies spanning several states. I'm John Doman.
1: The president confirms this Wednesday he did a covert plane swap last month. We'll explain. Good morning. Welcome in. 2 o'clock, the time now on WTOP.
19: From ABC News, I'm Dave Packard. Voters in six states Tuesday choosing candidates for November. In the South Carolina Republican Senate special election primary, ABC News projects Darlene Graham, sister of the late Senator Lindsey Graham, will face Ralph Norman in a runoff. Mrs. Graham, Tuesday evening.
20: Thank you to God for carrying my family and me through some of the most challenging times we've ever had the past few weeks. It's been extremely difficult.
19: ABC News projects Lisa Damoth wins the Minnesota Republican gubernatorial primary, defeating MyPillow founder Mike Lindell, who's having trouble accepting defeat.
21: When you're favored 3 days ago by 9 points, this is mathematically, it looks impossible.
19: President Trump confirming a report that when he departed the NATO summit in Turkey last month, he was spirited off the old Air Force One and onto a military jet using a catering truck. The president at Joint Base Andrews Tuesday night exiting the new Air Force One.
22: This one went over to England because the soldiers wanted to see it, and it stopped, and they showed it to the soldiers, and we did a switch over there, and it was really as per the military, and I just have to do what they say. They go for safety, and I have to do what they say.
23: The president reportedly slipped back onto Air Force One during a stopover in England before he's seen disembarking as if he'd been on board the whole time. then switching back to his new plane for the rest of the ride home.
0: ABC's Mary Bruce. Celebrations both sides of the political aisle after Russia freed a U.S. citizen and retired Marine Robert Gilman, who had been detained for 4 years. Senator Edward Markey, Massachusetts Democrat, celebrating the release.
4: Human rights should be bipartisan. Democrats and Republicans should be able to work together to say that when an American is unjustly held, that we will stand together in order to ensure that that American is released.
0: You're listening to ABC News.
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0: Prediction Market is facing a major lawsuit from a flight tracking company.
24: FlightAware is suing Kalshi, alleging the Prediction Market is violating the company's terms of service. The flight tracker says Kalshi is using data from its website to allow people to wager on whether or not a flight will be canceled. That's despite Kalshi entering into a binding agreement not to use FlightAware's data for commercial purposes, according to FlightAware's lawsuit. They add that Kalshi continued doing so even after FlightAware asked them to stop. Mike Dubusky, ABC News.
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1: WTOP at 2:04. Good Wednesday morning, midweek, August 12th. Partly to mostly cloudy, might see a spotty thunderstorm towards daybreak, low in the 70s. Later on this Wednesday, start out partly sunny, thunderstorms return, 85 to 90. Good morning to you. I'm Dean Lane. Topping the stories we're following this morning for you on WTOP in the 2 a.m. hour. We begin with an update now on the White House reportedly asking this week the Justice Department to look into bringing a new criminal case against David Hearn. He is, to remind you, the Bethesda man who had been charged originally with vandalizing the Lincoln Memorial reflecting pool. Those charges were dropped by D.C. U.S. Attorney Jeanine Pirro last week. Now, she said the evidence showed the damage had been caused by shoddy workmanship, not vandalism. CBS News Justice Department reporter Jake Rosen tells WTOP Wednesday morning reviving the dismissed case is just one of the options facing Pirro and her boss, the newly confirmed attorney general.
26: Either bring these charges and redo what they did a couple weeks ago, as you pointed out, with potentially moving to undismiss these charges if they can find a way to do that, and also potentially bring a misdemeanor, which would not require Jeanine Pirro's office to use a federal grand jury to secure an indictment, but at the same time, potentially providing cover for President Trump and Department of Interior Secretary Doug Burgum, who have both publicly insisted and said that there's evidence, we haven't seen any, that there was some kind of legitimate vandalism near the Lincoln Memorial reflecting pool, and kind of posing the first big challenge here for new Attorney General Todd Blanche just days into being officially confirmed and sworn in.
1: Rosen says that Blanche is faced with taking orders from the executive branch or trusting a U.S. attorney who saw that there was simply no evidence to charge Hearn. Stay tuned. We'll keep you updated here on WTOP, of course. It's 2:06 on your Wednesday morning. Tuesday marked 1 year since President Donald Trump declared a crime emergency in D.C. and deployed the National Guard. And depending on who you ask, the National Guard's presence is leaving different impressions with different people here in the city as Guard members prepare to stay through, now we understand this morning, 2029. WTOP's Annalisa Gale as the latest for us in the findings from a recent study.
7: Have you been feeling safer?
8: No, same. Well, I don't think they hurt, but I don't think they help much either.
7: While some Capitol Hill residents say they aren't noticing a big change in their sense of safety, researchers with the Niskanen Center say they are tracking small changes since National Guard members arrived last summer.
9: And so you think about this, if you're sort of going around the city and you know that National Guard members might be at transit hubs or in sort of high visibility public spaces, you know, you might be less likely to steal that thing or break into that car or whatever.
7: But they aren't seeing a major difference in violent crime. Richard Hahn is a senior analyst with the nonpartisan think tank.
9: So when the guard got here, they already inherited a crime situation that was trending towards a better place. So in some sense, just having more boots on the ground, eyes in the street, is a good thing. My caveat would be that the National Guard is a very expensive way.
7: Annalisa Gale, WTOP News.
1: Next, the think tank will look at where officers are placed around the city and how their presence impacts crime data. WTOP now at 2:07. Virginia's Health Department is pushing back after President the new executive order from Mr. Trump on childhood vaccines, saying it does not change immunization recommendations or school requirements in the state. Officials reaffirm support for the American Academy of Pediatrics vaccine schedule, calling it the best evidence-based protection for kids. The agency says providers should continue to rely on clinical training and establish medical guidance. Virginia is also convening a new work group around this idea later this month to review state laws on childhood and emergency immunizations. Good morning. Welcome in. Glad you're with us here at WTOP at 2:08.
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1: Have a good weather on the 8th, and when it breaks, good Wednesday morning to Robert Workman with us in the WTOP Traffic Center.
12: Good morning, Dean. Accident cleanup just off the Teddy Roosevelt Bridge, Constitution Avenue at 23rd Street Northwest. Police are on the scene. They will direct you through the intersection. It might cost you a minute or two in either direction. In fact, any of the four directions, really, just off of the Teddy Roosevelt Bridge. A little upriver at the Key Bridge. They're doing work in Georgetown on M Street just off the Key Bridge. One lane of traffic getting by at a time under direction. Be alert coming across the Key as well as coming in on Canal Road towards Whitehurst Freeway. On the Beltway from Springfield up towards Tyson's, you're okay. There's some road work northbound on 95 coming up towards the Beltway out of Newington from the Fairfax County Parkway. One right lane is blocked, so you're getting by to the center and the left. We're in back-to-school season. 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I'm Robert Workman, your next traffic report in 10 minutes.
14: We're in the mid-80s to around 90 degrees. Later this afternoon, there is a chance for a few pop-up showers and thunderstorms, but most neighborhoods are going to stay totally dry. Moving into the overnight, a few stray showers here and there. As we move into tomorrow, it's just hot and humid. Heat index values around 95 to 100 with actual air temperatures around 90 degrees. We'll throw in a chance for a few showers and storms on Friday, lower to mid-80s. And we're trending dry on Saturday with late-day showers possible Sunday. I'm 7 News meteorologist Steve Rudin in the First Alert Weather Center.
1: Right now, we are in the 70s. 70 degrees straight up Fort Belvoir, 75 Foggy Bottom, 72 this check Silver Spring, 72 outside the WTOP studios, where the time now is 2:10. On WTOP, of course, we bring you money news at 10 and 40. Here's John Wardoff.
13: The Capital One name is going to stay on the arena in downtown D.C. for years to come. The financial giant and monumental sports and entertainment have inked a deal. Capital One has extended naming rights for another 20 years through 2047. This comes as Monumental invests more than $1 billion on overhauling the arena. From the home of the Caps, Mystics, and Wizards to your home. Existing home sales slipped almost 2% last month, but the median home price rose to $434,000. That was the second highest median price on record. On Wall Street, the major stock averages saw red on Tuesday. The Dow Jones Industrial Average down 184 points. The S&P 500 lost 24. And the NASDAQ gave back 159 points. John Wardock, WTOP News.
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1: Axios DC has obtained early Kennedy Center budget plans, sketching out three scenarios, apparently for a two-year renovation. Each carries, we understand, multi-million-dollar cost, separate from the $250 million renovation budget. This morning, June 8 Dill fleshes this out, co-author of the daily Axios DC local newsletter, with his take on the proposal.
30: This is obviously a critical time for the center, and Thursday they're going to be having this board meeting about its future. And these early budget documents that I got a hold of present three different scenarios for what this two-year renovation will look like. In one scenario, the National Symphony Orchestra, the renowned 96-year-old institution, would be performing at off-site alternate venues. This is part of the slide deck that we got for the budget plans. That would leave limited programming also available at the Kennedy Center Reach, which you might recall is the outdoor slash indoor portion that was extended on the Kennedy Center. And this plan would have the building undergo renovations for 2 years. Another scenario is more complex. It would keep the symphony operating, performing inside the Kennedy Center, but with a phased construction approach so that they could have some stage space to perform on over 2 years, but potentially even longer. So there's a scenario where this construction could last longer than 2 years. And there is a third option, which not sure if that one is still being considered, but it would also, it would be a quicker two-year timeline, but without any NSO, National Symphony Orchestra funding. So these are the selections the board will contemplate on Thursday.
31: Now, what do the budget projections tell us about the financial strain of these renovation options?
30: Yeah, so this plan that we got is really a top-line overview, but it says it would cost about $25 million annually to run the National Symphony Orchestra through this two-year period. This factors in ticket sales that they would get in off-site venues, presumably, and also funding for the orchestra. And it looks like it would be about a $25 million deficit after everything's said and done. This is, you know, the purgatory that the orchestra is in right now. They've been waiting for months for a budget. They haven't gotten one yet. This is the first look at what the budget might look like, and they're still waiting anxiously for final word and a decision here.
31: Now, what happens next with these plans? Who's going to be weighing in on this final decision?
30: The Board of Trustees will meet Thursday morning for this plan, and critics on the board have been calling for more information, more financial analysis about how this closure will hurt the or impact the center. And so expect a lot more to come out after that meeting on Thursday. And, you know, as we've reported, as we all know, the Trump administration really took over that board. And President Trump himself is chairman of the Kennedy Center board now. And this is in their hands, the future of this institution.
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12: Virginia Road work northbound on I-95 in Stafford County at 610. They take away your right lane for a short stretch. Up ahead, you should be okay in Quantico and Dale City and across the Purple Heart Bridge at the Occoquan. Another work zone waiting for you from the Fairfax County Parkway in Newington up towards Springfield. That also in the right lane. Northbound on 395, they're working in the right lane between Edsel Road and Duke Street. At the Wilson Bridge, your outer loop lanes are all open out of Alexandria. Inner loop, not much in the way of delays, but there is construction closing the through lanes from the lane split just after St. Barnabas Road all the way over through Alexandria. Just stay in the local lanes over to the right and you should be A-OK. 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I'm Robert Workman. Your next traffic report in 10 minutes.
14: As we move through the day, we'll see a few showers and thunderstorms blossom during the afternoon and early evening. I don't expect it to amount to a whole lot, but a couple of the storms may be on the stronger side with some brief heavier downpours. 85 to 90 for your forecast high temperature range. We're in the 70s overnight. It's warm and very humid. Tomorrow it's hot and humid. Upper 80s to lower 90s with heat index values in the mid-90s to around 100 degrees. Shower and storm chances return on Friday. We're dry on Saturday. I'm 7 News meteorologist Steve Rudin in the First Alert Weather Center.
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1: Here at home, a man accused of raping a woman along the Washington and Old Dominion Trail near Herndon has been convicted in the case. This morning, WTOP's Kate Ryan reports on the case that dates back almost 2 years.
6: The attack happened in November in 2024 near Herndon along the WNOD trail. A woman was grabbed and raped, and 33-year-old Dennis Humberto Roman Navarrete was charged in the case. Navarrete, who had multiple convictions, including for indecent exposure, was also known as Navarrete Romero. He's an undocumented immigrant, and that fact prompted political debate over how his case was handled. Now that he's been convicted, he faces sentencing in December. He could receive up to 18 years in prison. Kate Ryan, WTOP News.
1: Heard this morning, Wednesday, that local police have busted a retail theft ring accused of stealing from more than 100 businesses at all in Maryland and neighboring states. This morning, WTOP's John Doman updates us on the details from what Prince George's County Police are sharing about the arrest and investigation so far.
8: Two are from D.C., two from Capitol Heights, and two from Suitland. And police say that for at least the last year and a half, they're responsible for more than $500,000 in stolen merchandise.
9: We track thefts in Delaware, Maryland, Pennsylvania,
7: the District of Columbia, and Virginia.
8: Police Chief George Nader says the six would hit every store imaginable.
7: They were clothing stores, electronics, hardware stores. There was a wide range of what these individuals stole. It wasn't limited to one retailer or another.
8: The chief says this was their profession. Stuff they stole would get resold. Police say they recovered about 20 grand worth of merchandise that hadn't been sold yet, along with a lot of illegal drugs. Five more arrests are expected in connection with all of this. At Prince George's County Police Headquarters, John Dome in WTOP News.
1: There's a new call Wednesday morning among a group of lawmakers for prediction betting websites to stop allowing users to bet on wildfires. ABC's Alex Stone says this morning users can bet on where and when the next wildfire will actually begin.
9: One website called Wildfire uses a slogan, "You can't predict fire, but you can trade on it." Sites like it and Polymarket allow users to bet on when and where the next wildfire will occur and how fast wildfires will spread. Multiple U.S. senators are calling for betting on wildfires to stop. Ann Skeet, an expert in ethics at Santa Clara University, says such betting could incentivize people to start fires to make money.
10: We refer to as perverse incentives.
9: Cal Fire firefighters are barred from betting on the sites. Lawmakers say more than $1.2 million in bets were placed on the 2025 wildfires in L.A. Alex Stone, ABC News, Los Angeles.
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13: Spotify is rolling out a new label for artists whose identity is AI generated. Starting in mid-September, an AI persona badge will appear on profiles where the artist isn't a real person, and that music won't show up in listeners' personalized recommendations. The company will also review accounts itself with flagged artists able to confirm or appeal. Spotify says the badge is about an artist's public identity, not about how any one song was made. Michelle Polino, Fox News.
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24: Nationals beginning a three-game series against the Cubs, and C.J. Abrams continuing to impress.
25: Swing a long drive, right field, back goes the right fielder Suzuki to the wall, and it's gone! Into the Nationals bullpen! Nats lead it 2-0, number 29 for C.J. Abrams.
24: Dave Jagler of the call on 1500 AM, Jacob Young and Dylan Cruz also went deep, but the Nats ultimately fell to the Cubs 8-6. Rough night for Nats starter Jake Irving. He drops to 2-6 after allowing 5 earned runs in just 3 1/3 innings. Abrams, meanwhile, up to a league-high 91 runs driven in. Abrams looking to become the first shortstop in 22 years to finish the season atop MLB's RBI leaderboard. Orioles 5-2 winners in Minnesota. The O's now just 2 games back of the final AL wildcard spot. WNBA Mystics see their franchise record 7-game winning streak come to an end. Mystics dropped the opener of a 2-game series in Las Vegas, 86-76. NBA revealing its annual Christmas Day schedule. Among the highlights, a championship rematch with the Spurs in New York, plus LeBron James and the 76ers in L.A. to face the Lakers. Ben Raby, WTOP Sports.
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0: Traffic and weather on WTOP.
12: Tow trucks on the scene of the crash right in the middle of the intersection at Constitution Avenue and 23rd Street, right near the Lincoln Memorial, right off of the Teddy Roosevelt Bridge. Doesn't look like anything is getting through right now. Be prepared for police direction through there. Over in Northeast, there's construction on southbound DC 295. As you come down past Benning Road, you're down to just one lane open. BW Parkway and Route 50 look good out of Northeast towards the Beltway in Prince George's County. Outer loop running without issue towards Greenbelt and College Park, Silver Spring, and Bethesda. I'm Robert Workman. Your next traffic report in 10 minutes.
14: Wet weather chances are very low, but not at zero. Later on this afternoon to the evening, a few showers and thunderstorms. May dot radar may find a few heavier downpours, some brief gusty winds. High temperatures anywhere between 85 to 90 degrees. Now tomorrow it's going to feel hot and humid, sort of uncomfortable. Upper 80s to lower 90s in those heat index values, anywhere from the mid 90s to around 100 degrees. Not quite as hot, but shower chances return on Friday, 80 to 85. I'm 7 News meteorologist Steve Rudin in the First Alert Weather Center.
1: 70s around the region this 2 a.m. hour, 73 this check College Park, 71 this morning, Fairfax on your Wednesday morning, 76 on the National Mall. We're at 72 now outside the WTOP studios. 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
1: Good Wednesday morning, midweek, August 12th, 2026. Welcome in. Glad you're with us. I'm Dean Lane. Juan Herrera is our producer. Our top story. We begin the ride this half hour updating you on White House officials now. This week, asking the Justice Department to consider a new prosecution of Olympic canoeist David Hearn. Now, he was accused, as you may remember, and as we've reported here on WTOP, of vandalizing that Lincoln Memorial reflecting pool. The move comes as President Donald Trump is blasting U.S. Attorney Jeanine Pirro for dropping the case altogether. She says renovation flaws, she has found, not vandalism, caused that damage. According to multiple reports this week, DOJ officials are informally weighing whether or not a misdemeanor charge is possible here, even as the judge considers barring any future prosecution in this case at all. Mr. Trump has posted photos calling the incident vandalism still, while Hearn insists he only touched the coating that had already come loose. Stay tuned. President Trump, on another front, secretly switched airplanes, as we've been telling you here on WTOP, in Turkey last month because of security concerns on that day. We knew about that then here at WTOP, but according to the Washington Post this week, reporters on the plane never knew about it at the time. Why was the switch made, and why were the reporters never told about it? WTOP National Security Correspondent J.J. Green.
4: Trump was seen getting on Air Force One, the old one, in Turkey, but was secretly taken off and put on an airport catering truck, and then taken secretly to a different jet, a smaller U.S. government plane.
5: This type of clandestine or deceptive protective movement is something the Secret Service has used for decades.
4: Donald Mihailuk is a retired senior Secret Service agent and a senior ABC News contributor, and he says deception is the key word.
5: Deception is a key to protection, because if an adversary doesn't know where the protectee is, they can't strike.
4: So this clearly was a serious threat. But then if it was, then why weren't reporters told about that and them taken off the plane as well?
5: Well, the Secret Service is not in the business of public affairs. It's in the business of protecting the president.
4: And according to Mihailuk, this is something that's been done on several occasions in the past, although the circumstances were clearly different.
1: That was WTOP National Security Correspondent J.J. Green. In a statement, President Trump says he slipped away from Air Force One that day because the Secret Service and military wanted him on a different plane due to that threat.
16: I go by Secret Service and the military. They wanted me to go on a different flight, a different plane, equal safety, but they wanted me to do it, so I do it. I do what they say.
1: WTOP at 2:33 Wednesday. In other news, the latest effort now to end the war with Iran, updating you this morning. A spokesman for Qatar says talks with Tehran on the Strait of Hormuz is the main subject. That waterway are currently at a critical point, quote unquote. Meantime, there are ongoing fears this week of a wider war in the Middle East, as we hear from ABC News correspondent James Longman, who's in London.
17: A dramatic escalation with Iran and their proxies in the region on two major international shipping lanes. CENTCOM saying U.S. forces disabled a cargo vessel which was trying to break the U.S. blockade on Iranian ports. That's near the Strait of Hormuz. A U.S. Navy MH-60 helicopter fired two Hellfire missiles into the engine room of that ship after the civilian crew ignored repeated warnings from American forces. All this is part of the White House plan to exert economic pressure on Tehran and force a negotiation. But in the Red Sea, Iran-backed Houthi rebels in Yemen attacked a cargo ship, killing six crew members.
1: ABC News correspondent James Longman in London. Time now on WTOP 2:34. Let's talk politics on WTOP. South Carolina's special Republican primary Tuesday to replace the late Senator Lindsey Graham headed to a runoff, we understand, Wednesday morning. His sister, Darlene Graham, advanced last night from a crowded 10-way field after being appointed to serve out the remainder of her brother's term.
18: This is a very emotional night because I'm usually standing here celebrating with Lindsey. So I know he's looking down right now, smiling though, so that gives me peace, but it's difficult.
1: The rare open Senate seat has drawn top GOP contenders, including two congressmen and a former governor, Mark Sanford. Darlene Graham was also backed by President Donald Trump. She now faces U.S. Representative Ralph Norman later this month, coming soon, who also advanced to the runoff.
20: This is a time to come together, folks. We've got to all coalesce, come together, because we have got some socialist Democrats we have got to beat.
1: The winner of the runoff will take on Democrat Annie Andrews in November. Stay tuned. WTOP at 2:35. Mixed results for progressives on Tuesday. In Connecticut, ABC News is projecting this morning that Governor Ned Lamont
0: won against progressive Democratic state representative Josh Elliott in the gubernatorial primary race there.
6: The Democratic Party truly is having an identity crisis right now. You have two separate wings of the party, one that wants to embrace these radical socialist platforms and expand the party to bring in all of these policies that do not really jive with the American people and what the general electorate want for their communities.
0: ABC News political contributor Sunny Joy Nelson. President Trump reportedly growing frustrated with Secretary of Homeland Security Mark Wayne Mullen. It stems from several decisions, including the order to stop ICE from conducting traffic stops, which Mr. Trump quickly overruled. I think it was that same day, in fact. News Nation's Allie Bradley has reaction this morning from Mullen and DHS.
7: We're hearing from Secretary Mullen himself in a statement saying, quote, President Trump and I are on the same page. We want our ICE officers to have all options available to keep them safe while executing our mission of deporting as many illegal alien criminals from our country as possible. And then we also heard from DHS as well, where they said we are all focused on delivering on the president's mission to deport illegal aliens are all on the same page. Anyone who says otherwise is just trying to sow division and create an illusion of chaos.
0: The White House is also denying this morning any tensions right now between the president and his DHS pick. Stay tuned. Good Wednesday morning, August 12th. Welcome in for the ride. Time now is 2:37 in the morning. An update on traffic and weather a minute away. Meantime, if you are just joining us, welcome in for the ride. A recap now of some of the top stories we're following for you this summer.
8: ABC News, I'm Dave Packer. Voters in six states Tuesday choosing candidates for November. In the South Carolina Republican Senate special election primary, ABC News projecting Darlene Graham, sister of the late Senator Lindsey Graham, will face Ralph Norman in a runoff. And ABC News projecting Lisa Damith wins the Minnesota Republican gubernatorial primary, besting MyPillow founder Mike Lindell, who is having trouble accepting defeat.
9: I'm not going to sit by until these numbers are explained. Someone's going to have to explain to me why we were polling 7-9 and these numbers came in.
8: President Trump confirming in a report that when he departed the NATO summit in Turkey last month, he was spirited off the old Air Force One and onto a military jet using a catering truck. A Marine veteran reunited with his family after he was held in a Russian prison for 4 years. Robert Gilman released on humanitarian grounds amid growing concerns for his health, and he was taken to a Texas hospital. This is ABC News.
0: Good morning. Welcome in. Glad you're with us here taking the ride this 2 a.m. hour. 2:38, the time to be exact. And good Wednesday morning to Robert Workman in the WTOP Traffic Center.
12: Good morning, Dean. All lanes now open at Constitution Avenue and 23rd Street, just off the Teddy Roosevelt Bridge. Crash right in the middle of the intersection, but authorities got there, got them out of the way, and everything's moving again near the Lincoln Memorial. Little ways up the river at the DC end of the Key Bridge. There's still construction on M Street in Georgetown, just off the Key Bridge. One lane of traffic under direction gets through. This will also affect Canal Road traffic coming, I guess that would be eastbound, towards the Whitehurst Freeway. On the Virginia Beltway from Tyson's around to Springfield, we're in good shape. Still see some road work westbound on Route 7 as you head out past Ruston Parkway towards Georgetown Pike. Stay to the far right on your way out through towards Sterling. I'm Robert Workman, your next traffic report in 10 minutes.
0: 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Over to 7 News First Alert meteorologist Steve Rudin with a look at that forecast as we roll through this week together.
14: As we move through the day, we'll see a few showers and thunderstorms blossom during the afternoon and early evening. I don't expect it to amount to a whole lot, but a couple of the storms may be on the stronger side with some brief heavier downpours. 85 to 90 for your forecast high temperature range. We're in the 70s overnight. It's warm and very humid. Tomorrow it's hot and humid. Upper 80s to lower 90s with heat index values in the mid-90s to around 100 degrees. Shower and storm chances return on Friday. We're dry on Saturday. I'm 7 News meteorologist Steve Rudin in the First Alert Weather Center.
0: Right now, we are at 71 degrees Rockville, 74 Ashburn, 72 Fort Washington, 2 a.m. hour, Wednesday morning, midweek, August 12th. We're at 72 outside the WTOP studios, where the time now on WTOP this early morning is 2:40 to be exact. On WTOP, we bring you money news at 10 and 40. Over to John.
10: You'll now be able to buy Bamba's socks in person. The company that got its start on TV Shark Tank continues to open stores around the country to sell its socks and slippers. And now the retailer is getting ready to open its first store in D.C. this week. Axios D.C. reports Bamba's is going to have a store on Wisconsin Avenue in Georgetown. The Commanders have named the companies they want to build their new dome stadium. Clark Construction, Mortenson, and Smoot Construction are going to team up to build the $3.8 billion stadium. On Wall Street Tuesday, the Dow Jones Industrial Average fell 184 points, the S&P dropped 24, and the NASDAQ slipped 159 points. And coming up Wednesday, how hot is inflation? Uncle Sam will roll out a new report on consumer prices in the morning. John Werdock, WTOP News.
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1: Federal judge this week again ruled against President Trump's executive order that would create a federal voter list and involve the Postal Service in election operations in a way that would limit mail voting. Now, the judge in the case, who already halted the order, issued a new injunction this week on Tuesday doing so, saying it's less than 90 days before the midterms and the administration cannot change election rules this close to voting. She further sided with the League of Women Voters, finding in this case the executive branch lacks authority here to regulate elections. The Trump administration is asking the Supreme Court this week to lift earlier blocks, but this ruling adds another hurdle. Stay tuned. We're finding out more and more these days about the U.S. government's legal argument as it tries to avoid paying back all importers for illegal tariffs.
21: U.S. government lawyers say Judge Richard Eaton on the Court of International Trade overstepped his authority when he ordered refunds for all of the importers that paid President Trump's tariffs, which were deemed illegal in February. They filed with the U.S. Court of Appeals for the Federal Circuit Court. Their opening brief points to the birthright citizenship case that went before the Supreme Court last year. The decision in that case limited the use of universal injunctions, which apply a ruling to all affected parties, not just the specific litigants. Customs and Border Patrol has already processed around $100 billion in refunds. The government argues that importers who have not yet brought lawsuits are still free to do so. Law professor Barry Appleton says the government has a strong case, and if they win, the most likely losers are small businesses that can't afford to sue. I'm Jennifer King.
1: On WTOP, now to the latest this morning on Wednesday, in a case against Luigi Mangione, updating you now. The Maryland man accused of killing UnitedHealthcare CEO, that was back in 2024, you remember. The jurors in Mangione's state murder trial will be kept anonymous, we're told now this week, over concerns that they may be subject to harassment, intimidation, or improper outside influence.
22: Judge Gregory Caro made the announcement when Mangione appeared in court on Tuesday for a brief conference ahead of his September 8th trial for allegedly murdering UnitedHealthcare CEO Brian Thompson. Citing concerns about jury harassment and intimidation, Judge Caro said only prosecutors and defense lawyers will have access to the jurors' names and addresses. Judge Caro justified his decision by noting that individuals identifying themselves as Mangione's supporters have made inflammatory and hostile statements outside court and have signaled plans to try to speak with prospective jurors. Peter Haralambos, ABC News, New York.
1: Let's talk transportation. More speed cameras are coming to Arlington County school zones locally, we know this morning. ARL now reports this hour they'll be installed in time for the new academic school year, though county police have not yet announced locations. The cameras will be active, we're told, when flashing lights are going on in those school zones, and civil fines will go to speeding vehicles in the region. Now, the speed camera program has been in place now, as you know, for 2 years and has expanded several times in the first year in operation. Nearly 48,000 tickets were actually given out. 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
1: They're some of the rarest and earliest published works of William Shakespeare. We're talking this morning here at WTOP about something that's four centuries old, and you can find them right here locally in D.C. In our latest episode of Matt About Town, WTOP's own Matt Koufax this morning dives deep into the First Folio on Capitol Hill.
26: It is surprising to some people that so much Shakespeare material is here in Washington, D.C., rather than somewhere in England.
27: It was hard to comprehend the books I was staring at were published four centuries ago in 1623.

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1: Poor guy for the day told me that before the 1620s, 18 of Shakespeare's plays, including some of his most well-known, had never been officially published anywhere, meaning that without the first folios, we might not know Shakespeare in the same way we do today, if at all.
2: Tomorrow creeps in this petty pace from day to day.
3: Without that, would we have Macbeth? Not sure. We don't know if it would have somehow emerged in some other format. But there's certainly a school of thought that says one of the reasons why he is so revered today is because this book was created.
1: There are 235 first folios known to man. The Folger Shakespeare Library has 82 of them, meaning a third of all copies in existence are under this one roof in the heart of the city.
3: When you really get into these, something's been done to every single copy. We call it sophistication.
1: Although they're the same collection of works on the surface, each folio has its own unique characteristics, like different printings of your favorite first edition novel.
3: So all of these books, in addition to having survived one way or another in various degrees of completeness, they've been owned and used by people. So they're full of marks, notes, annotations.
1: The best part is that getting to look at these first folios was just an appetizer. Over the next couple of weeks, I'll be dropping an entire mini-series from Folger, diving deeper into the folios, getting an exclusive tour of their rare vault of late Middle Ages and Renaissance texts, and highlighting what conservators do to preserve these classics we still know and love today.
3: There's a ton that we can learn from this material from the past. It is the baseline for so much of what we do.
1: In the district, Matt Koufax.
4: Parting is such sweet sorrow.
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6: Beltway construction continues in Oxon Hill. The interloop through lanes are closed from the split just after St. Barnabas Road across the Wilson Bridge and over through Alexandria. The local lanes, though, are handling the light volume at this hour. Outer loop, your lanes are all open coming the other way from Route 1 over towards 295. Downtown Anacostia and Potomac River bridges are in good shape. They've cleared up the accident off the Teddy Roosevelt Bridge right in the intersection at 23rd Street and Constitution Avenue Northwest. I'm Robert Workman, your next traffic report in 10 minutes.
7: Partly sunny skies for today, a chance for a few afternoon showers and thunderstorms, but the chances are rather limited for most neighborhoods. High temperature around 85 to 90 degrees. As we move into the overnight, partly to mostly cloudy skies, a few showers, temperatures in the 70s by early tomorrow morning. Thursday brings us a mix of sun and clouds and a very warm day, upper 80s to lower 90s. But the bigger story, it's going to be the heat index value, or what it feels like out there, mid-90s to around 100 degrees. I'm 7 News meteorologist Steve Rudin. The First Alert Weather Center.
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5: The Trump administration says this week Medicaid will stop covering gender-affirming surgeries and hormone treatments for transgender minors. Now, the administration also says the state Children's Health Insurance Program, also known as CHIP,

0: not pay for those under the age of 19. The policy here takes effect October 13th. It's part of a broader set of restrictions targeting transgender youth since Mr. Trump returned to office. Advocates vow legal challenges here, arguing the rule blocks parents from making medical decisions for their children. Major medical groups continue to support access to gender-affirming care, though some procedures for minors remain very rare, we're told. The administration says mental health treatment will still be covered on this issue. It's been nearly 3 months now since Kevin Warsh took office as the Federal Reserve Chair. Handpicked by Donald Trump, you may remember, we're still learning this week what type of central bank Warsh will lead and what direction he plans to take and wants to take with the nation's economy in his hand. What he has hinted now so far is the use of AI, artificial intelligence, when it comes to the economy may be possible.
1: So Kevin Warsh is a big believer, a kind of full-throated devotee of the idea that AI is going to have long-term implications for the U.S. economy, but also big implications for how the Federal Reserve and other economic policymakers should do their work, that it gives the opportunity to create better data, better understanding of what's happening to the economy right now, not just what might happen in the future. And that this should, you know, really be integrated in how they make policy, which is a real change for the central bank. You know, this is a 112-year-old institution where 20 people sit around a room every 6 weeks and decide on interest rates. So he is pushing for some real change in how they operate, how they move things.
0: Neil Irwin is chief economic correspondent at Axios. Next time you order food, heads up, it may be delivered to you by a robot that resembles Pixar's WALL-E. WTOP's Luke Lukert tells us Wednesday morning the robots, called Coco, started running around D.C.'s Logan Circle just last month.
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3: Carl Hansen with Coco says they are working with numerous restaurants like Bow Tie and Ghost Burger to handle deliveries within 2 miles of the location.
2: We're here when the weather's bad, if it's snowing, if it's raining.
3: Four-wheeled bot can handle any obstacle in its way and even read traffic signals.
2: Tree branch falls and is blocking the sidewalk, or a scooter's fallen over and is blocking the sidewalk. Our bot will get rerouted around the obstruction. The obstruction's added to our map.
3: When they arrive at the door, you unlock it with your phone and take the food from the insulated compartment and enjoy. Coco currently is just operating near Logan Circle, but Hansen says they'll be expanding operations across D.C. in the near future. Luke Luger, WTOP News.
0: On this Wednesday, astrology lovers will be overloaded with events spanning the globe.
4: August 12th will usher in a trifecta of cosmic spectacles. Researchers say it starts with a pre-dawn parade of six planets, including Mercury and Jupiter and Mars, lining up for their close-ups. Then throughout the day, depending on where you live, there will be a total solar eclipse, mostly viewable in Greenland, Iceland, northern Russia, and the Atlantic Ocean, along with Spain and a slice of Portugal. Some on the East Coast in the U.S. may catch a glimpse of a partial eclipse in the afternoon. If that's not enough, the best meteor shower of the year will serve as the encore. Michelle Franzen, ABC News.
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5: The latest fresh face to join the Nationals, 23-year-old pitching prospect Jackson Kent, the 6'3" lefty, said to make his big league debut Wednesday night as he'll get the start against the Cubs. Nats will be looking to bounce back after dropping the series opener 8-6, that despite home runs from C.J. Abrams, Jacob Young, and Dylan Cruz. Meanwhile, as Jackson Kent gets set to join the Nats, veteran Miles Michaelis could be on his way out. Multiple reports suggesting Michaelis was saying goodbye to his teammates and coaches in the clubhouse after Tuesday's defeat. Commanders continuing to pick up the pieces with left tackle Laremy Tunsil now out long term. Brendan Coleman, who started at left tackle for much of the 2024 season, gets the first shot to fill the void for head coach Dan Quinn.
6: And I hit Brandon yesterday and I said it's a great feeling knowing that you put so much work into it. You're not called on to do, man, now I've got to do extra. I can do more. And so that's a good feeling that when you put the work in and your moment's called, that you're ready.
5: Commanders with a couple of joint practices with the Dolphins this week before the teams meet in the preseason opener Friday night. WNBA Mystics fell in Vegas 86-76, the Mystics' seven-game winning streak coming to an end. Ben Raby, WTOP Sports.
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10: Road work continues northbound on I-95 as you head past 610 in Stafford County. They take away your right lane. Then you're good through Quantico and Dale City. Another work zone up ahead from Newington, the Fairfax County Parkway, up towards Springfield. That also blocks a single right lane. And they're working up on 395 inside the Beltway between Edsel Road and Duke Street in the right lane. Beyond there, you should be A-OK to the 14th Street Bridge. 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I'm Robert Workman, your next traffic report in 10 minutes.
11: Partly sunny and a chance for an isolated shower or thunderstorm later this afternoon. High temperature 85 to 90 degrees. A few stray showers overnight. Tomorrow it's hot and humid, upper 80s to lower 90s with heat index values mid to upper 90s. Friday a chance for a few showers, 80 to 85 degrees. I'm 7 News meteorologist Steve Rudin in the First Alert Weather Center.
0: 72 degrees in our nation's capital at 2:59.
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0: Good Wednesday morning, midweek, August 12th. I'm Dean Lane. Coming up this 3 a.m. hour, the White House asking the Justice Department this week about bringing a new case against David Hearn, the man you remember accused of vandalizing the Lincoln Memorial reflecting pool.
13: Is the National Guard making D.C. safer? What researchers are finding? I'm Annalisa Gale.
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0: Down day on Wall Street. Good morning. It's 3 o'clock.
16: From ABC News, I'm Dave Packer. Confirmation from President Trump that he secretly ditched Air Force One. The president now acknowledging that he flew out of Turkey last month on a military jet after the NATO summit. He was questioned in the wake of a report that he sneaked off the presidential plane and onto a catering truck that took him to the military aircraft amid Iranian threats. Trump suggesting he was just following instructions.
17: I go by Secret Service and the military. They wanted me to go in a different flight, a different plane, equal safety, but they wanted me to do it, so I do it. I do what they say.
16: Air Force One took off without Trump acting as a decoy. And President Trump still insisting the U.S. has total control of the Strait of Hormuz. There was another escalation Tuesday in the Iran war. CENTCOM saying U.S. forces disabled a cargo ship trying to break the blockade on Iranian ports near the Strait of Hormuz. Primaries Tuesday across six states in the South Carolina Republican Senate special election primary. ABC News projecting Darlene Graham, the sister of the late Senator Lindsey Graham, will face Ralph Norman in a runoff. Other ABC News projections, Lisa Damith wins the Minnesota Republican gubernatorial primary, besting MyPillow founder Mike Lindell, who's having trouble accepting defeat.
18: When you're favored 3 days ago by 9 points, this is mathematically, it looks impossible.
16: Damith will face Senator Amy Klobuchar, the projected gubernatorial winner for Democrats. The death toll in the hundreds and rising after that 7.4 magnitude earthquake shook Western Colombia. Daryl Pop is a Canadian who was celebrating his birthday in the country.
19: It's such a surreal feeling. And I turned around and I saw the cabinet smash and I heard people running through the hallways and doors slamming. I was like, okay, maybe it's time to stop this video and get out of the building.
16: At least 1,600 homes damaged or destroyed. You're listening to ABC News.
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0: WTOP at 3:02. Wednesday morning, midweek, August 12th, 2026. Partly cloudy, might see a spotty storm towards daybreak. Low in the 70s, later partly sunny. Things dry out a bit, and then storms return in the afternoon. Good morning to you. I'm Dean Lane. Topping the stories we're following for you this 3 a.m. hour on WTOP Wednesday midweek. We begin the ride this half hour with an update. The White House is reportedly in talks this week with the Justice Department to apparently look into continuing the prosecution of that Bethesda man accused of damaging the Lincoln Memorial reflecting pool. David Hearn is his name, a former Olympic canoeist for the U.S., as we reported, was arrested in June and charged with vandalism in the early part of the summer. Nearly 2 weeks ago, D.C.'s U.S. Attorney Jeanine Pirro dropped the felony charge in the case. She said the evidence showed the damage not to be the reflecting pool liner was caused by a botched installation, not vandalism. CBS News Justice Department reporter Jake Rosen telling WTOP the White House request puts Pirro and her boss, Attorney General Todd Blanche, in a difficult position.
1: President Trump made clear what he wants his Justice Department to do. We reported last week that Jeanine Pirro brought a box or tube of evidence with her to the White House to meet with President Trump to show specifically why this case could not go forward and what evidence she had now that she says she just got in the last couple of weeks from the Interior Department, saying that it's clear that this was just the result of a botched construction job in the lead up to the America 250 celebration.
0: Rosen says Blanche and Pirro must now decide whether to defy the White House to ask to reinstate the dismissed charges or to charge Hearn with a misdemeanor instead of a felony. Stay tuned. WTOP at 3:04. Tuesday, marking 1 year since President Donald Trump declared a crime emergency in the D.C. region. A year ago, actually deploying the National Guard on that day. WTOP's Annalisa Gale is looking at the latest study on their presence in the area.
21: Capitol Hill residents are becoming accustomed to seeing National Guard members.
22: Easter Market and the Metro and all that.
21: A recent study from the Niskanen Center measuring their impact in D.C. is one that doesn't come as a surprise to some. The study finding that there are fewer property crimes than before the National Guard's arrival in D.C. last summer.
23: There has been an effect on crime, and it's been good. It just hasn't necessarily been the effect that the people who deploy the Guard perhaps wanted to see.
21: But they found no data to support its impact on violent crime.
23: The type of crimes that I think were used to justify the deployment.
21: Richard Hahn is a senior analyst with the nonpartisan think tank.
23: D.C. is getting much safer. That was already the trend. The National Guard just didn't change that trend very much. It didn't make anything worse, but it didn't make things significantly better.
21: Annalisa Gale, WTOP News.
0: WTOP at 3:05. We're getting a firsthand look now at the billion-dollar overhaul for the Capital One Arena. It's supposed to be completed in time for the 2027-2028 season.
15: We're essentially taking the building down to its studs.
14: Jordan Silberman is president of Venues for Monumental Sports, and he says the concourse will be bigger and will include something called Visible,
15: which is an immersive LED experience that really mirrors and mimics what's happening live, real time on the court, on the ice, on the concert stage.
14: So no matter if the lines are really long to get a beer or chicken fingers, it won't matter because you won't miss anything, right?
15: What we're trying to do is make it so the lines are shorter. We're going to increase the number of points of sale and the number of toilet fixtures throughout the building to make it a better experience for our fans.
14: And there will be more dining variety thanks to the terrace level food hall.
15: Think of Union Market, to really bring in different flavors from across the city.
14: So what's new on the outside of Capital One Arena? Well, you'll find out in the next hour. Jimmy Alexander, WTOP News.
0: We're getting closer to all students returning to the classroom in our region, and in one school district, more and more students these days are getting written up, we understand, for their behavior in the classroom. Loudoun County locally is out with some preliminary data this week that shows an apparent rise in behavior violations and suspensions during the 2025-26 school year compared to the year prior. WTOP's Scott Gelman is covering.
24: We're talking about Loudoun County's number of student violations, and they've increased by over 3,000. That's 25-26 school year compared to the one before, 24-25. The biggest increase came at the high school level, and there are all of these different categories that some of these violations fall into, and they could describe any number of things like unauthorized use of school technology, bullying, cyberbullying, distracting a bus driver, fights, all of those fall under this. Now, suspensions for some of those behaviors are up overall. Elementary school suspensions, particularly in the 25-26 school year, were up. Middle and high school suspensions dropped ever so slightly.
0: Now, these numbers could change, though, before the final data gets shared with the Virginia Department of Education. We'll update you as we learn more here at WTOP.
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0: Traffic and weather on the 8th. And a good Wednesday morning to Robert Workman with us this early hour in the WTOP Traffic Center.
10: Good morning, Dean. Highway crews picking up the construction in Georgetown on M Street just off of the Key Bridge. Shouldn't be too much longer before all of those lanes are open, but for the moment, be alert as they move some things around there. On the right around the Virginia Beltway, it looks a little wet in a couple of the cameras as you come down through Tyson's and around to Springfield, but your lanes are all open. At the Wilson Bridge, they're still doing work on the inner loop as you head from Oxon Hill towards Alexandria. The through lanes are closed for construction, but you can use the local lanes as you head from 210 and 295 over towards Route 1 and Telegraph Road. Outer loop, all of your lanes are open. 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I'm Robert Workman. Your next traffic report in 10 minutes.
0: Now we are over to Steve with a look at that forecast as we roll through this week together on this Wednesday.
11: Partly sunny skies for today, a chance for a few afternoon showers and thunderstorms, but the chances are rather limited for most neighborhoods. High temperature around 85 to 90 degrees. As we move into the overnight, partly to mostly cloudy skies, a few showers, temperatures in the 70s by early tomorrow morning. Thursday brings us a mix of sun and clouds and a very warm day, upper 80s to lower 90s. But the bigger story, it's going to be the heat index value, or what it feels like out there. Mid-90s to around 100 degrees. I'm 7 News meteorologist Steve Rudin in the First Alert Weather Center.
0: Low to mid-70s around the region this 3 a.m. hour, Wednesday morning, August 12th. This check, 72 degrees. This morning, Hyattsville, 73. You're waking up to this early hour in Herndon on this Wednesday. 75, Foggy Bottom. We're at 72 outside the WTOP studios. 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And on WTOP, of course, we bring you money news at 10 and 40. Over to John Wardock.
5: 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Existing home sales fell almost 2% last month, according to the National Association of Realtors. 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
6: Home sales are still stuck in neutral, just over 4 million sales a year, which is a really low number, much lower than the 6 million a year that was happening during the pandemic.
5: On the bright side, the national median home price last month was $434,000. That was almost a record high. And the founding Farmers Restaurant in Alexandria is planning to put a distillery at its location. Alexandria Now reports the restaurant group is looking at similar plans for its Tyson's and Reston locations. On Wall Street Tuesday, the Dow down 184 points, the S&P losing 24, the NASDAQ dropping 159 points. John Wardock, WTOP News.
0: Overseas this 3 a.m. hour, Asian stocks remain mixed as they have been all this overnight early morning. The Hang Seng is down, this check 235. The Shanghai is up 13 and some change. The Nikkei is up by 554. Good morning. Glad you're with us here at WTOP. Thanks for taking the ride with us.
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0: As we've been reporting this morning, this week the White House has reportedly now asked Justice Department lawyers whether they could bring a new criminal case against David Hearn. He is, we remind, the Bethesda man who had been charged with vandalizing the Lincoln Memorial reflecting pool. Nearly 2 weeks ago, federal prosecutors in the case dropped the felony charge against him. D.C.'s U.S. Attorney Jeanine Pirro at the time said that evidence showed the damage to the reflecting pool liner was caused by a botched installation and not by vandalism as first thought. CBS News Justice Department reporter Jake Rosen joining us this morning to talk about the discussions between the White House and the Justice Department on this very issue.
1: Sources have told CBS News that these discussions were preliminary and no final decision has been made yet, but the kind of thought process behind it, obviously with President Trump being the loudest voice publicly and assuming privately in this, is to find a way for the Justice Department to either bring these charges and redo what they did a couple of weeks ago, as you pointed out, with potentially moving to undismiss these charges if they can find a way to do that. And also potentially bring a misdemeanor, which would not require Jeanine Pirro's office to use a federal grand jury to secure an indictment, but at the same time, potentially providing cover for President Trump and Department of Interior Secretary Doug Burgum, who have both publicly insisted and said that there's evidence, we haven't seen any, that there was some kind of legitimate vandalism near the Lincoln Memorial Reflecting Pool, and kind of posing the first big challenge here for new Attorney General Todd Blanche, just days into being officially confirmed and sworn in. How does he proceed with this, taking orders from the executive or trusting a U.S. attorney who saw that even though it was kind of a month or two later, there was simply no evidence, not just to charge and go forward with the case against Hearn, but three other people who were charged with misdemeanors and had their cases dismissed by Jeanine Pirro's office.
13: Now, prosecutors did ask to have that case against Hearn dismissed without prejudice, meaning they could bring the case again. I guess that presumes that new evidence would come to light. But the judge ordered hearings on that motion, so no decision there yet. Is this new development contingent on that ruling in the DOJ's favor?
1: It would potentially be, and it puts the line prosecutors and line attorneys in a really difficult spot because, as you pointed out, this judge asked for briefing in response to David Hearn's attorneys who filed the motion after the case was dismissed to fully dismiss it so that it could not be brought again. And the Justice Department is going to have to pick a side, whether they believe that it should be brought with or without prejudice. And how they choose to go about doing that seems to kind of have the cart put in front of the horse just by simply this news leaking and these discussions leaking that there's some kind of exchange between the White House and the DOJ, even though it's preliminary, that, you know, President Trump made clear what he wants his Justice Department to do. We reported last week that Jeanine Pirro brought a box or two of evidence with her to the White House to meet with President Trump to show specifically why this case could not go forward and what evidence she had now that she says she just got in the last couple of weeks from the Interior Department, saying that it's clear that this was just the result of a botched construction job in the lead up to the America 250 celebration.
13: And real quickly, before we wrap here, what reaction are you hearing from Hearn's legal team on this latest development?
1: We heard an attorney representing him say it was, quote, truly difficult to understand the effort that's put behind this. And they said that the U.S. Attorney's Office here in D.C. should simply focus on fighting crime, of which there's evidence to. We'll see how Jeanine Pirro's office responds to that.
0: That is CBS News Justice Department reporter Jake Rosen on WTOP Wednesday morning, talking with our Sarah Jacobs. 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
0: Traffic and weather on WTOP.
10: Light volume heading south on 270 from Germantown and Gaithersburg down towards the lane divide. Likewise, coming down towards the Maryland Beltway on I-95 or the BW Parkway from 198 and Laurel. Inside the Beltway, the Parkway and Route 50 look good into northeast. And a little bit of road work southbound on DC 295 going down past Benning Road towards East Capitol Street. Just one lane has been getting by through there overnight. Anacostia and Potomac River bridges are in good shape. They're wrapping up the construction on the DC end of the Key Bridge in Georgetown on M Street. They're just about ready to completely depart the scene through there. I'm Robert Workman. Your next traffic report in 10 minutes.
0: Coming up this half hour after traffic and weather on WTOP Wednesday morning for you.
18: Prosecutors announce a conviction in a 2024 rape along a popular Virginia trail. I'm Kate Ryan.
11: We're in the mid-80s to around 90 degrees. Later this afternoon, there is a chance for a few pop-up showers and thunderstorms, but most neighborhoods are going to stay totally dry. Moving into the overnight, a few stray showers here and there. As we move into tomorrow, it's just hot and humid. Heat index values around 95 to 100 with actual air temperatures around 90 degrees. We'll throw in a chance for a few showers and storms on Friday, lower to mid-80s. And we're trending dry on Saturday with late-day showers possible Sunday. I'm 7 News meteorologist Steve Rudin in the First Alert Weather Center.
0: Low 70s, a little sticky out this morning. We are at 72 degrees Gaithersburg, 73 both in Arlington and Lanham. This Wednesday morning, midweek, August 12th, we're looking at 72 degrees outside the WTOP studios. Also coming up this half hour for you on WTOP.
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0: Turning to the medical page Wednesday morning on WTOP. Virginia's health department is pushing back after the president's new executive order just this week on childhood vaccines, saying it does not change immunization recommendations or school requirements in the state. Officials reaffirm support for the American Academy of Pediatrics vaccine schedule, calling it the best evidence-based protection for kids. Now, the agency says that providers should continue relying on clinical training and establish medical guidance. Virginia is also convening a new work group, we understand, this morning. Later this month, it's scheduled to open to review state laws on childhood and emergency immunizations. We'll keep you updated on WTOP. The people serving on the jury for Luigi Mangione's state murder trial will be kept anonymous, we have found out this week. Mangione is accused, you may remember, of gunning down UnitedHealthcare CEO Brian Thompson on a Midtown Manhattan street back in December of 2024. ABC News reports this week the judge in this case has said on Tuesday the jury identities will remain secret out of concerns they could be harassed, intimidated, or subjected to outside influence. Only the prosecution and defense lawyers in this case will know the names and addresses of the jury members. Jury selection in Mangione's state murder trial, will begin September 8th. Been accused locally of raping a woman on the Washington and Old Dominion Trail back in 2024, has been convicted in that case. This particular case drew lots of attention and debate given his prior arrest and convictions as well as his immigration status. More from WTOP's Kate Ryan Wednesday morning.
18: 33-year-old Dennis Humberto Roman Navarrete has been convicted for the rape of a woman who was walking along the WNOD trail in Herndon when he attacked her in November of 2024. Navarrete, who was also known by the last name Navarrete Romero, faces up to 18 years in prison. Prior to the rape, Navarrete, an undocumented immigrant, had been arrested and convicted multiple times for crimes including indecent exposure. His case was cited in political debates in Virginia over immigration policy. He'll be sentenced in December. Kate Ryan, WTOP News.
0: A special task force set up by Prince George's County Police makes its most significant arrest yet, nabbing six people, we're told, for a series of retail store robberies throughout the Mid-Atlantic region. More on this from WTOP's John Doman on this Wednesday morning, who was at Prince George's County Police Headquarters following this story.
19: Six people are under arrest so far, two from D.C., four from Maryland, and five more arrests are still expected in connection with what police say was a highly organized crew of robbers who stole from stores in D.C., Maryland, and Virginia, as well as Pennsylvania and Delaware.
2: These are professional thieves that come in and target merchandise specifically and take it and resell it.
19: Police Chief George Nader says it was every kind of store you can imagine. Box stores, hardware stores, electronics. In all, they're blamed for stealing merchandise worth more than $500,000 combined.
2: None of the individuals facing these charges are strangers to law enforcement. They have all had encounters with law enforcement in the past.
19: At police headquarters in Upper Marlboro, John Dome in WTOP News.
36: On the road again.
0: There's a new Toyota recall driven by a display error that could lead to a crash. Heads up from WTOP this morning.
3: The affected vehicles are all Camrys, more than 650,000 of them globally, including over 500,000 in the U.S., which are model year 2025 and 26 Camry hybrids. The National Highway Traffic Safety Administration says a 7-inch display screen in the vehicles can become blank at startup and potentially deactivate safety indicators, including turn signals and hazard lights, possibly increasing the risk of a crash. The display error can also impact reminders about seat belts and the key left in the ignition. A Toyota subsidiary says letters will be sent to all known owners of affected Camrys, and ultimately dealers will provide a free software update. Toyota and NHTSA also have recall information online. Lisa Brady, Fox News.
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4: Nationals beginning a three-game series against the Cubs, and C.J. Abrams continuing to impress.
5: Swing a long drive, right field. Back goes the right fielder Suzuki to the wall, and it's gone! Into the Nationals bullpen! Nats lead it 2-0, number 29 for C.J. Abrams.
4: Dave Jagler of the call on 1500 AM. Jacob Young and Dylan Cruz also went deep, but the Nats ultimately fell to the Cubs 8-6. Rough night for Nats starter Jake Irving. He drops to 2-6 after allowing 5 earned runs in just 3 1/3 innings. Abrams, meanwhile, up to a league-high 91 runs driven in. Abrams looking to become the first shortstop in 22 years to finish the season atop MLB's RBI leaderboard. Orioles 5-2 winners in Minnesota. The O's now just 2 games back of the final AL wildcard spot. WNBA Mystics see their franchise record 7-game winning streak come to an end. Mystics dropped the opener of a 2-game series in Las Vegas, 86-76. NBA revealing its annual Christmas Day schedule. Among the highlights, a championship rematch with the Spurs in New York, plus LeBron James and the 76ers in L.A. to face the Lakers. Ben Raby, WTOP Sports.
0: All right, thanks, Ben, as always. Coming up next half hour on WTOP, this 3 a.m. hour Wednesday, White House officials have asked the Justice Department this week to consider a new prosecution of Olympic canoeist David Hearn. We'll bring you up to date on that case. It's 3:26, an update on, an update on traffic and weather a minute away. Stay with us.
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10: Looks like Maryland State Highway crews are wrapping up the construction on the inner loop of the Beltway, heading towards the Woodrow Wilson Bridge. They've had the through lanes closed all night. It looks like they're in the process of removing those barrels. And seeing a couple of cars coming across the Wilson Bridge now out of Oxon Hill in those through lanes. You can also use the local lanes, of course. All of your lanes are open on the outer loop coming over from Alexandria. Northbound on I-95, there's construction at 610 in Stafford County in the right lane. And then another work zone up in Springfield as you head north of the Fairfax County Parkway towards 644. That one's in the right lane as well. I'm Robert Workman, your next traffic report in 10 minutes.
0: Let's check that forecast with Steve this early Wednesday morning here on WTOP.
11: Wet weather chances are very low, but not at zero. Later on this afternoon to the evening, a few showers and thunderstorms. MayDOT radar may find a few heavier downpours, some brief gusty winds. High temperatures anywhere between 85 to 90 degrees. Now, tomorrow it's going to feel hot and humid, sort of uncomfortable. Upper 80s to lower 90s in those heat index values, anywhere from the mid-90s to around 100 degrees. Not quite as hot, but shower chances return on Friday, 80 to 85. I'm 7 News meteorologist Steve Rudin in the First Alert Weather Center.
0: We're at 72 degrees in our nation's capital right now.
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0: Good Wednesday morning, midweek, August 12th, 2026. We do indeed thank you for taking us along for the early 3 a.m. hour ride. Welcome in. Glad you're with us. I'm Dean Lane. Teddy Gellman is our producer. Among the top stories we're following this morning, we begin the ride this half hour with an update on a recent situation. White House officials have formally asked the Justice Department this week, we understand this morning, to consider a new prosecution of Olympic canoeist David Hearn, who was accused, as you know, of vandalizing the Lincoln Memorial reflecting pool. This move comes as President Trump is blasting U.S. Attorney Jeanine Pirro of late for dropping the case altogether. She says renovation flaws she has discovered, not vandalism, caused that damage. Now, according to multiple reports this week, DOJ officials are informally weighing whether misdemeanor charges are possible, even as the judge considers barring any future prosecution at all. Mr. Trump has posted photos calling the incident vandalism even after the case was kicked, while Hearn insists he only touched the coating that had already come loose on the reflecting pool. Stay tuned. South Carolina's special Republican primary to replace the state senator, Lindsey Graham, is headed to a runoff from Tuesday night. His sister, Darlene Graham, advanced from a crowded 10-way field after being appointed to serve out the remainder of her brother's term. She was also backed by President Donald Trump.
13: I mean, just so you understand, I like the other people in the race also. They're all Trump. I mean, they're all Trumpers, but, you know, I endorsed her. I think she's great. It's really an honor of her brother, and she's really a very smart woman.
0: Graham now faces U.S. Republican, U.S. Representative Ralph Norman on August 25th, with the winner taking on Democrat Annie Andrews in November. For the midterms, the rare open Senate seat has apparently drawn top GOP contenders, including two congressmen and former Governor Mark Sanford. President Trump secretly left Turkey last month, turning the page this morning on a smaller military plane, despite appearing to board and depart on the old Air Force One. According to a report by the Washington Post this week, the reason for the secret switch, fears apparently over the possibility of an Iranian assassination attempt. News Nation's Trevor Shirley this morning.
14: The Washington Post reports the security situation was so concerning, given the ongoing war with Iran, officials decided to have President Donald Trump leave Turkey last month aboard a nondescript, smaller military jet, frequently used by cabinet members and VIPs, instead of the old Air Force One the president was seen boarding. Media was told at the time the president was using the old Air Force One because his new Air Force One, gifted by the Qatari government, was flown ahead so troops in the UK could see it. The Post reports after the president boarded the old Air Force One, he secretly switched planes using a catering truck parked on the opposite side of Air Force One, out of view of media cameras. The president was then seen getting off the old Air Force One when it arrived at a military base in the UK hours later. The Post, however, cannot account for how the president was secretly switched back to the old Air Force One in order to maintain the appearance he was on board that plane the entire time. Journalists traveling with the president also did not know he wasn't on board, nor were they told the severity of the security concerns. Upon landing in the UK, the president then boarded his new Qatari-gifted Air Force One to return to the U.S. That's when he spoke to reporters.
15: Were you aware of any credible threat by Iran against your
16: country? Well, I have a threat all the time. I'm number one on their list before you. But if I go, you go.
15: Right?
16: So perhaps someday you want to change professions.
14: Since its debut, reports have indicated the new Air Force One does not contain the same defensive measures as the old Air Force One. President Trump has confirmed the new plane will undergo more retrofits soon. Reporting in Washington, I'm Trevor Shirley for News Nation.
0: In a statement this week, President Trump says he slipped away from Air Force One that day because the Secret Service and military wanted him on a different plane due to a threat.
17: No, not surprised. I have a lot of threats. I have a lot of threats that you don't know about. Any consequential president has a lot of threats. Non-consequential presidents don't get threatened. And I think that I'm maybe the most consequential president.
0: Stay tuned. WTOP at 3:35 on your Wednesday morning. A former U.S. Marine from Massachusetts who has been held in Russia for more than 4 years on disputed charges has now been released this morning.
20: Russia has released American military veteran Robert Gilman, a former Marine who spent more than 4 years in prison on disputed charges and was said to be gravely ill and at risk of dying. Gilman, a 32-year-old teacher detained since 2022, was initially handed a 3.5-year sentence when he was convicted of beating a police officer after being taken off a train. His sentence was extended last year to 10 years after accusations of assaulting prison guards. Gilman was among at least 8 Americans who remained in Russian custody after a series of high-profile prisoner exchanges. Gilman's family has flown to Texas to be with him, including his mother, who was in Russia attempting to see him at a hospital there. I'm Lisa Dwyer.
0: WTOP at 3:35. ICE officers may soon be outfitted with gloves that can deliver painful electric shocks, we're told, to use against combative individuals that they're trying to arrest. News Nation's Allie Bradley has more on that for us Wednesday morning.
21: The glove is actually known as a generated low output voltage emitter, and it's conductive distraction and de-escalation device is what they're calling it. So I did reach out to DHS. I asked them, are you planning to use these on U.S. citizens? Are you going to be using these on protesters? What is the actual use of these gloves? I have not yet heard back, but AP, the news reporting agency, also reached out to the manufacturer, who declined to comment.
0: The Department of Homeland Security says ICE plans to spend up to $20 million to purchase thousands of these gloves by March.
22: My name is Corporal Bradley Joseph Seitz.
23: Jerry Reed.
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0: Good Wednesday morning, midweek, August 12th. Thanks for taking the very early 3 a.m. hour ride with us. Glad you're in. Time now to be exact, 3:37, an update on traffic and weather for you just a minute away. If you're just joining us, welcome in for the ride, a recap of some of the top stories we're following this Wednesday, this early hour on WTOP.
19: ABC News, I'm Dave Packer. A primary night nail-biter in Wisconsin, where the race for the Democratic gubernatorial nomination is neck and neck between centrist David Crowley with 39.9% of the vote and Democratic Socialist Francesca Hong with 39.9%. ABC News projects at this hour, Darlene Graham will face Ralph Norman in a runoff in South Carolina's Republican special Senate primary for the seat held for decades by Graham's brother, the late Senator Lindsey Graham. Norman acknowledging,
23: how unexpected this was to have Lindsey Graham not here. He's a fixture. You thought he would be here.
19: And Senator Amy Klobuchar wins the Minnesota Democratic governor primary. President Trump tonight, Joint Base Andrews confirming reports that when he left the NATO summit in Turkey last month, he was sneaked off the old Air Force One and onto a military jet using a catering truck. New March of Dimes report finds one in three U.S. counties qualify as a maternity care desert.
0: WTOP News Time, now 3:38. Traffic and weather on the 8th to Robert Workman now. Good morning in the WTOP Traffic Center.
10: Good morning, Dean. All lanes open in both directions at the Woodrow Wilson Bridge. Some overnight road work on the inner loop in the through lanes has wrapped up, so you're good to go through there. Northbound on I-95 in Virginia, still a couple of work zones, one at 610 in Stafford County in the right lane. The next one up in Springfield as you head north of the Fairfax County Parkway up towards 644. That one also just blocks one right lane. And they're working northbound on 395 inside the Beltway between Edsel Road and Duke Street along the right side. Beltway through Tyson's and across the American Legion Bridge is in good shape. Those lanes are all open. And some road work westbound on Route 7 heading out past Reston Parkway. They've been picking up the barrels along the left side of the roadway. Double checking the cameras through there. Looks like all of your lanes are now open out towards Loudoun. I'm Robert Workman. Your next traffic report in 10 minutes.
0: We now take you over to the P.J. 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Trust PJ.com. 7 News First Alert meteorologist Steve Rudin this morning with a look at that forecast for us in the middle of the week.
11: As we move through the day, we'll see a few showers and thunderstorms blossom during the afternoon and early evening. I don't expect it to amount to a whole lot, but a couple of the storms may be on the stronger side with some brief heavier downpours. 85 to 90 for your forecast high temperature range. We're in the 70s overnight. It's warm and very humid. Tomorrow it's hot and humid. Upper 80s to lower 90s with heat index values in the mid-90s to around 100 degrees. Shower and storm chances return on Friday. We're dry on Saturday. I'm 7 News meteorologist Steve Rudin in the First Alert Weather Center.
0: We're at 74, Reston, 72, Bethesda, 75 on the National Mall, 72 outside our WTOP studios. For the time now on WTOP is 3:40. And of course on WTOP we bring you money news at 10 and 40. Here's John.
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24: Just over 4 million homes were sold last month. That was basically in line with expectations. Red arrows on Wall Street Tuesday as the major stock averages suffered modest losses. The Dow down 184 points. The S&P lost 24. The NASDAQ dropped 159 points. And expect fresh headlines on inflation Wednesday. Uncle Sam is expected to reveal the latest report on consumer prices in the morning. John Werdock, WTOP News.
0: Asian stocks mixed, mainly higher. The exception, the Hang Seng, down by better than 237 points. The Shanghai is up almost 13 points this check. The Nikkei is up by 554. Good morning. Welcome in. Glad you're with us here at WTOP.
12: 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Police are still on the scene of that incident in Arlington.
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1: here.
0: This morning, the State Department says it is sending a disaster assistance response team to Colombia. A 7.4 magnitude earthquake shook Western Colombia on Monday this week, killing at least 200 people.
5: The president of Colombia is already in one of those hard-hit areas, Cali. He's already declared a national emergency. The country is going to need a lot of resources as they continue these recovery efforts, as well as the rescues that are still ongoing. In the meantime, the U.S. has pledged more than $15 million towards emergency shelter, food, and as well as other aid that the rescuers will need in this process.
0: ABC correspondent Faith Abube in Medellin. President Trump's second attempt to reel in birthright citizenship facing another uphill battle this morning. News Nation's Raquel Martin updates us.
6: Legal groups that defeated the president's first attempt to limit birthright citizenship rights are demanding further clarification on the ruling after the president launched a second bid at narrowing the law last week. The new orders seek to, one, expand the definition of people who are ineligible for birthright citizenship, and two, eliminate so-called birth tourism. Visitors, the White House describes as foreigners coming to the U.S. as tourists, but staying to give birth and gain citizenship for their child.
0: In June, the Supreme Court ruled, you may remember, 6-3 against President Trump's first attempt at restricting birthright citizenship. Now to the prediction market, Kelsey facing another major lawsuit from a flight tracking company. That story from ABC's Mike Dubusky.
7: FlightAware is suing Kalshi, alleging the prediction market is violating the company's terms of service. The flight tracker says Kalshi is using data from its website to allow people to wager on whether or not a flight will be canceled. That's despite Kalshi entering into a binding agreement not to use FlightAware's data for commercial purposes, according to FlightAware's lawsuit. They add that Kalshi continued doing so even after FlightAware asked them to stop. Mike Dubusky, ABC News.
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0: It has been nearly 3 months now since Kevin Warsh took office as the new Fed Reserve chair, handpicked, you may remember, by Donald Trump. We're still learning what type of central bank Warsh will lead and what direction he wants to take with the nation's economy right now, but we do know he didn't want to get into the talking about the situation concerning any kind of movement on that rate hike after his first press conference involving that a few weeks back. What he has hinted at, we're told, is the use of AI, artificial intelligence, when it comes to the economy itself. We turn now to Neil Irwin, chief economic correspondent at Axios, joining Ann and Sean to discuss his reporting that shows Warsh is thinking very clearly about using AI on the job.
27: So Kevin Warsh is a big believer, a kind of full-throated devotee of the idea that AI is going to have long-term implications for the U.S. economy, but also big implications for how the Federal Reserve and other economic policymakers should do their work, that it gives the opportunity to create better data, better understanding of what's happening to the economy right now, not just what might happen in the future, and that this should, you know, really be integrated in how they make policy, which is a real change for the central bank. You know, this is a 112-year-old institution where 20 people sit around a room every 6 weeks and decide on interest rates. So he is pushing for some real change in how they operate, how they move things.
28: Neil, Warsh even said in your reporting that he used self-built bots to ask questions about the economy before he became Fed chair. To some, it might feel like it's setting up a disaster of some kind to rely on AI to make these huge economic decisions. What has he said about basing decisions like that on AI?
27: I don't think he's said anything like he's going to let the robots decide what's going to happen to policy. What I think he is saying is that, you know, these bots are very smart, and they can pull together a lot of information. So the anecdote I had in the piece is that he's told associates that in the years before he became Fed chair, he created these bots for named Milton and Tobin. These were two of the great 20th century economists, Milton Friedman, James Tobin. He had the bots kind of ingest their works and analyze current economic events. And that was, I believe, just kind of a thought exercise, not something that's going to make big decisions. But I think the bigger point is, you know, how much should the Fed be relying on these new technologies? How much should it be kind of sticking to the old?

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1: You know, what my reporting shows is that, you know, there was kind of a mis-message there that you know, he was so focused on these long-term things on AI that you know, this kind of paradigm shift that maybe he didn't talk enough about the near-term nuts and bolts of what they're going to do. I get the sense, you know, I've followed the Fed for a long time. I've talked to a lot of people in that orbit, that there really is a possibility they'll feel like they need to raise interest rates in the next few months, depending on what happens to inflation. But that, you know, that was a communications misstep. It create a sense that maybe he wasn't as focused on the near-term nuts and bolts of making monetary policy as markets are used to.
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3: Lanes open south on 270 from Germantown and Gaithersburg down towards Rockville in the lane divide. Outer loop of the Beltway running without issue from Silver Spring through Bethesda and across the American Legion Bridge on the way down to Tysons. Overnight roadwork westbound on Route 7 heading out towards 193 Georgetown Pike has been picked up. Looks like they're still working in both directions on Route 15 at the bridge at Point of Rocks. One lane of traffic being alternated through there. Downtown, we're in good shape across the Anacostia and Potomac River bridges. Last check still had a little bit of roadwork southbound on DC 295 coming down past Benning Road towards East Capitol Street. We're brought to you by SAP America. 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I'm Robert Workman. Your next traffic report in 10 minutes.
4: We're in the mid-80s to around 90 degrees. Later this afternoon, there is a chance for a few pop-up showers and thunderstorms, but most neighborhoods are going to stay totally dry. Moving into the overnight, a few stray showers here and there. As we move into tomorrow, it's just hot and humid. Heat index values around 95 to 100 with actual air temperatures around 90 degrees. We'll throw in a chance for a few showers and storms on Friday, lower to mid-80s. And we're trending dry on Saturday with late-day showers possible Sunday. I'm 7 News meteorologist Steve Rudin in the First Alert Weather Center.
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2: Word that Big Bend National Park in Texas will no longer receive a 30-foot steel border wall that was planned at one time for an area there. News Nation's Allie Bradley reports this morning it will receive other infrastructure instead.
20: The remote national park is set to receive a $1.7 billion security makeover that includes new patrol roads, vehicle barriers, and surveillance and detection technology. But the construction is not being received well by environmentalists and advocates alike. Critics believe the construction may lead to the displacement and death of protected wildlife in the park. Now, Texas Senator John Cornyn is asking DHS to meet with local stakeholders before any additional physical barriers are built in Big Bend National or state parks.
2: Big Bend National Park covers more than 800,000 acres of land, including, we understand, 517 miles along the U.S.-Mexico border. As Spirit Halloween stores gear up for their biggest time of the year, guess what that is? The chain could soon welcome some new stores to its family. News Nation's Ryan Burrow.
21: Spencer Spirit Holdings, the parent company of Spirit Halloween, announced it's acquiring Hot Topic, Inc. and its brands as part of a definitive agreement with Sycamore Partners. The move will bring Hot Topic, Box Lunch, and

0: Kerr Universe stores under the Spencer Spirit Holdings umbrella, expanding its footprint to more than 3,000 stores in North America. That includes more than 1,500 Spirit Halloween stores that are now opening across the country, and the 44 Spirit Christmas stores expected to open later this year. Spencer's operates 650 locations across the country. There are 615 Hot Topic stores across North America and 280 Box Lunch stores. CEO of Spencer Spirit Holdings, Inc., Steven Silverstein, said in a statement, the transaction enhances our long-term durability, broadens our reach, and positions us to write the next chapter of retail history together. The deal is still pending regulatory approvals, but that could close later this year. It's a change from other recent announcements regarding mall-based stores. Last summer, Claire's filed for bankruptcy and shuttered hundreds of stores. Torrid also announced plans to close roughly 180 stores. Ryan Burrow, News Nation.
1: A little taste of this, a little taste of that, a flavor here, a flavor.
2: That's up from WCLP. You may start to see little Wall-E type robots wandering around Logan Circle. Locally, these little bots, we're told, are named Coco, and WTOP's Luke Lukert tells us Wednesday morning they're busy making some food deliveries.
3: Restaurants like Bowtie put your grub into these insulated bots, and they take off trying to deliver your food in under 30 minutes. These droids are not looking to steal jobs from delivery workers or doing the shorter trips.
4: The tips are lower, and delivery workers generally don't like those, so they get the better trips, and we're here to supplement it.
3: Carl Hansen with Coco says the four-wheeled robot can travel only up to 5 miles per hour and matches the walking speed of pedestrians in front of it. The company has mapped out the entire area, and sensors are constantly reassessing the environment, even sharing the information with an app called Blind Square, a navigation tool for the blind and visually impaired.
4: If Coco sees that fallen over scooter, we can send that immediately to the Blind Square app. A Blind Square user gets an auditory alert.
3: Once it arrives at its destination, customers unlock it directly with their phones. Then Coco returns to the restaurant where it's stationed. Luke Luger, WTOP News.
2: This year's inductees turning to the entertainment world into the Nashville Songwriters Hall of Fame are out this week.
5: And I remembered I loved you.
6: Taylor Swift and country legend Lyle Lovett will be among the inductees of the Nashville Songwriters Hall of Fame. Also included Sean Camp, whose credits include Willie Nelson's A Beautiful Time, and Lee Thomas Miller, whose songs include Brad Paisley's The World, both elected in the Contemporary Songwriter category, and Bruce Channel behind Conway Twitty's Hey Baby as the veteran songwriter. They will be formally inducted during the 56th anniversary Nashville Songwriters Hall of Fame Gala later this year. Swift is elected in the Contemporary Songwriter Artist category. Lovett in the Veteran Songwriter Artist category. Michelle Polino, Fox News.
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7: The latest fresh face to join the Nationals, 23-year-old pitching prospect Jackson Kent, the 6'3" lefty, said to make his big league debut Wednesday night as he'll get the start against the Cubs. Nats will be looking to bounce back after dropping the series opener 8-6, that despite home runs from C.J. Abrams, Jacob Young, and Dylan Cruz. Meanwhile, as Jackson Kent gets set to join the Nats, veteran Miles Michaelis could be on his way out. Multiple reports suggesting Michaelis was saying goodbye to his teammates and coaches in the clubhouse after Tuesday's defeat. Commanders continuing to pick up the pieces with left tackle Laremy Tunsil now out long-term. Brendan Coleman, who started at left tackle for much of the 2024 season, gets the first shot to fill the void for head coach Dan Quinn.
8: And I hit Brandon yesterday, and I said it's a great feeling knowing that you put so much work into it. You're not called on to do, man, now I've got to do extra. I can do more. And so that's a good feeling that when you put the work in and your moment's called, that you're ready.
7: Commanders with a couple of joint practices with the Dolphins this week before the teams meet in the preseason opener Friday night. WNBA Mystics fell in Vegas 86-76, the Mystics' seven-game winning streak coming to an end. Ben Raby, WTOP Sports.
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2: WTOP at 358. Traffic and weather on the 8th to Robert Workman this morning in the WTOP Traffic Center.
10: Lanes open downtown across the Anacostia and Potomac River bridges. Looks like they've wrapped up the work southbound on DC 295 around Benning Road. They've also picked up the work at the Wilson Bridge on the inner loop headed from Oxon Hill towards Alexandria. Still doing some work in Virginia. VDOT with the crew northbound on I-95 at 610 in the right lane. Then again, as you leave Newington from the Fairfax County Parkway up towards the Beltway in Springfield, that's also in the right lane. And inside the Beltway, they're working in the right lane between Edsel Road and Duke Street on northbound 395. 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I'm Robert Workman. Your next traffic report in 10 minutes.
2: Steve Rudin here to check that forecast for us this week.
11: Partly sunny skies for today, a chance for a few afternoon showers and thunderstorms, but the chances are rather limited for most neighborhoods. High temperature around 85 to 90 degrees. As we move into the overnight, partly to mostly cloudy skies, a few showers, temperatures in the 70s by early tomorrow morning. Thursday brings us a mix of sun and clouds and a very warm day, upper 80s to lower 90s. But the bigger story, it's going to be the heat index value, or what it feels like out there, mid-90s to around 100 degrees. I'm 7 News meteorologist Steve Rudin in the First Alert Weather Center.
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2: Good Wednesday morning, August 12th. I'm Dean Lane. Coming up, the White House asked the Justice Department about bringing a new case now against David Hearn, the man accused of vandalizing the Lincoln Memorial reflecting pool.
13: The areas where the National Guard members are helping, what a recent study found. I'm Annalisa Gale.
2: Also,
14: Monumental Sports says Capital One Arena is not just being updated.
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14: I'm Jimmy Alexander.
2: Down day across the board on Wall Street. Good morning. Welcome in. 4 o'clock on WTOP.
16: From ABC News, I'm Dave Packard. Voters in six states Tuesday choosing candidates for November. In the South Carolina Republican Senate special election primary, ABC News projects Darlene Graham, sister of the late Senator Lindsey Graham, will face Ralph Norman in a runoff. Mrs. Graham, Tuesday evening.
17: Thank you to God for carrying my family and me through some of the most challenging times we've ever had the past few weeks. It's been extremely difficult.
16: ABC News projects Lisa Damoth wins the Minnesota Republican gubernatorial primary, defeating MyPillow founder Mike Lindell, who's having trouble accepting defeat.
18: When you're favored 3 days ago by 9 points, this is mathematically, it looks impossible.
16: President Trump confirming a report that when he departed the NATO summit in Turkey last month, he was spirited off the old Air Force One and onto a military jet using a catering truck. The president at Joint Base Andrews Tuesday night exiting the new Air Force One.
19: This one went over to England because the soldiers wanted to see it, and it stopped, and they showed it to the soldiers, and we did a switch over there, and it was really as per the military, and I just have to do what they say. They go for safety, and I have to do what they say.
20: The president reportedly slipped back onto Air Force One during a stopover in England before he's seen disembarking as if he'd been on board the whole time, then switching back to his new plane for the rest of the ride home.
16: ABC's Mary Bruce, celebrations both sides of the political aisle after Russia freed a U.S. citizen and retired Marine Robert Gilman, who had been detained for 4 years. Senator Edward Markey, Massachusetts Democrat, celebrating the release.
21: Human rights should be bipartisan. Democrats and Republicans should be able to work together to say that when an American is unjustly held, that we will stand together in order to ensure that that American is released.
16: You're listening to ABC News.
2: WTOP at 4:02. Good Wednesday morning, midweek, August 12th, 2026. Low in the 70s is where we are right now. Then later on, after daybreak, we start partly sunny. Storms return later on in the afternoon, 85 to 90. We're at 73 in our nation's capital. Good morning to you. I'm Dean Lane. Topping the stories we're following for you this early Wednesday morning here on WTOP. A developing story and an update this morning for you as you rise with us. The White House is reportedly now asking the Justice Department, as we've been reporting this morning on WTOP, to look into bringing a new criminal case against David Hearn. You'll remember he was the Bethesda man that had been charged with vandalizing the Lincoln Memorial reflecting pool. Those charges, you may also remember, were dropped by D.C. U.S. Attorney Jeanine Pirro. She had said the evidence showed the damage had been, after it was investigated, caused by shoddy workmanship, not vandalism. CBS News Justice Department reporter Jake Rosen telling WTOP this week, reviving the dismissed case is just one of the options facing Pirro and her boss, the newly confirmed AG, Attorney General.
0: Either bring these charges and redo what they did a couple weeks ago, as you pointed out, with potentially moving to undismiss these charges if they can find a way to do that, and also potentially bring a misdemeanor, which would not require Jeanine Pirro's office to use a federal grand jury to secure an indictment, but at the same time, potentially providing cover for President Trump and Department of Interior Secretary Doug Burgum, who have both publicly insisted and said that there's evidence, we haven't seen any, that there was some kind of legitimate vandalism near the Lincoln Memorial Reflecting Pool, and kind of posing the first big challenge here for new Attorney General Todd Blanche just days into being officially confirmed and sworn in.
2: Rosen says this week Blanche is faced with taking orders from the executive branch or trusting a U.S. attorney who saw that there was simply no evidence to charge Hearn. Stay tuned. We'll keep you updated as we learn more on that story. It's 4:04 on WTOP. Tuesday marked 1 year since President Donald Trump declared a crime emergency in D.C. and deployed the National Guard on our streets. And depending on who you ask, the National Guard's presence is leaving different impressions over the last year here in the city as Guard members prepare to stay through 2029, the latest date. WTOP's Annalisa Gale has the latest findings from a recent study.
1: Have you been feeling safer?
22: No, same. Well, I don't think they hurt, but I don't think they help much either.
23: While some Capitol Hill residents say they aren't noticing a big change in their sense of safety, researchers with the Niskanen Center say they are tracking small changes since National Guard members arrived last summer.
24: And so you think about this, if you're sort of going around the city and you know that National Guard members might be at transit hubs or in sort of high visibility public spaces, you know, you might be less likely to steal that thing or break into that car or whatever.
23: But they aren't seeing a major difference in violent crime. Richard Hahn is a senior analyst with the nonpartisan think tank.
24: So when the Guard got here, they already inherited a crime situation that was trending towards a better place. So in some sense, just having more boots on the ground, eyes in the street, is a good thing. My caveat would be that the National Guard is a very expensive way.
23: Annalisa Gale, WTOP News.
2: Next, the think tank will look at where officers are placed around the city and how their presence impacts crime data. WTOP at 4:05. On the medical page, Virginia's health department is pushing back after the president's new executive order just this week on childhood vaccines, saying it does not change immunization recommendations or school requirements in the state of Virginia. Now, officials reaffirm support for the American Academy of Pediatrics vaccine schedule, calling it the best evidence-based protection for kids. The agency further says providers should continue relying on clinical training and established medical guidance. Virginia is also convening to this end a new work group later this month to review state laws on childhood and emergency immunizations. The first look at a reimagined billion-dollar Capital One Arena is here, with major changes coming before the 2027-28 season. Jimmy Alexander of WTOP tells us this morning Monumental Sports says it's much more than a renovation that they're looking at.
15: It's going to be essentially a brand new building.
14: Jordan Silberman is president of venues for Monumental Sports. He says they're essentially taking Capital One Arena down to its studs.
15: Expanding the footprint fully to the property line that will allow us to expand our concourses.
14: And the outside of the building will be wrapped in ETFE veil, which is like a plastic material.
15: That will have the ability to be lit up. It could be red on Caps Nights, blue on Wizards. It could be rainbow on Pride Night. We're really excited to have the building show off and really meet the energy of all of our events.
14: Plus, the new entrance sits right at the corner of 7th Street, leading into a large arrival hall.
15: And what we're trying to do is have a much more streamlined arrival sequence, so like people really have that wow moment when they arrive, and that we've never really had before.
14: So how would the inside of Capital One Arena change? Well, you'll find out in the next hour. Jimmy Alexander, WTOP News.
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2: 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Welcome into WTOP. 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Time now is 4:08. Traffic and weather on the 8th. Good morning this Wednesday to Robert Workman at the WTOP Traffic Center.
10: Good morning, D. Okay, first thing, southbound on 270 through Germantown and Gaithersburg, heading down towards the lane divide. No issues on the Maryland Beltway in College Park or Silver Spring or down across the American Legion Bridge. Still see some congestion up at the bridge at Point of Rocks on Route 15. They've had one lane of traffic being alternated through the work zone there, basically on the Maryland and the Virginia sides of the bridge. Earlier construction westbound on Route 7 near 193. The Georgetown Pike is all gone. Still out of road work northbound on I-95 in Springfield, coming up from the Fairfax County Parkway. Right lane blocked on your way up towards the Beltway. Back to school season is here. 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I'm Robert Workman. Your next traffic report in 10 minutes.
2: Let's check that weather forecast with Steve this morning to see where we're looking at as we roll into this Wednesday midweek together.
11: We're in the mid-80s to around 90 degrees. Later this afternoon, there is a chance for a few pop-up showers and thunderstorms, but most neighborhoods are going to stay totally dry. Moving into the overnight, a few stray showers here and there. As we move into tomorrow, it's just hot and humid. Heat index values around 95 to 100 with actual air temperatures around 90 degrees. We'll throw in a chance for a few showers and storms on Friday, lower to mid-80s. And we're trending dry on Saturday with late-day showers possible Sunday. I'm 7 News meteorologist Steve Rudin in the First Alert Weather Center.
2: Right now, we're in the low to mid-70s around the region, 4 a.m. hour, Wednesday morning, midweek, August 12th. You're waking up this early morning with us at 71 degrees. Tyson, 72. Waldorf this morning, 75. Lafon Plaza. We're back up a degree to 73 outside the WTOP studios with traffic and weather on this Wednesday morning. 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WTOP now at 410. And on WTOP, of course, we bring you money news at 10 and 40. Over to John Wardock.
1: You'll now be able to buy Bombas socks in person. The company that got its start on TV Shark Tank continues to open stores around the country to sell its socks and slippers. And now the retailer is getting ready to open its first store in D.C. this week. Axios D.C. reports Bombas is going to have a store on Wisconsin Avenue in Georgetown. The Commanders have named the companies they want to build their new dome stadium. Clark Construction, Mortenson, and Smoot Construction are going to team up to build the $3.8 billion stadium. On Wall Street Tuesday, the Dow Jones Industrial Average fell 184 points, the S&P dropped 24, and the NASDAQ slipped 159 points. And coming up Wednesday, how hot is inflation? Uncle Sam will roll out a new report on consumer prices in the morning. John Wardock, WTOP News.
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8: Crashes, car fires, closures. If it's urgent, call the WTOP Traffic Center at 866-304-WTOP. What's happening when it's happening? WTOP Traffic Updates every 10 minutes.
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12: Axios DC has obtained early Kennedy Center budget plans, sketching out three scenarios apparently for a two-year renovation. Each carries, we understand, multi-million dollar cost separate from the $250 million renovation budget. This morning, Junaid Dill fleshes this out, co-author of the daily Axios DC local newsletter, with his take on the proposal.
13: This is obviously a critical time for the center, and Thursday they're going to be having this board meeting about its future. And these early budget documents that I got a hold of present three different scenarios for what this two-year renovation will look like. In one scenario, the National Symphony Orchestra, the renowned 96-year-old institution, would be performing at off-site alternate venues. This is part of the slide deck that we got for the budget plans. That would leave limited programming also available at the Kennedy Center Reach, which you might recall is the outdoor slash indoor portion that was extended on the Kennedy Center. And this plan would have the building undergo renovations for 2 years. Another scenario is more complex. It would keep the symphony operating, performing inside the Kennedy Center, but with a phased construction approach so that they could have some stage space to perform on over 2 years, but potentially even longer. So there's a scenario where this construction could last longer than 2 years. And there is a third option, which not sure if that one is still being considered, but it would also, it would be a quicker two-year timeline, but without any NSO, National Symphony Orchestra funding. So these are the selections the board will contemplate on Thursday.
17: Now, what do the budget projections tell us about the financial strain of these renovation options?
13: Yeah, so this plan that we got is really a top-line overview, but it says it would cost about $25 million annually to run the National Symphony Orchestra through this two-year period. This factors in ticket sales that they would get in off-site venues, presumably, and also funding for the orchestra. And it looks like it would be about a $25 million deficit after everything's said and done. This is, you know, the purgatory that the orchestra is in right now. They've been waiting for months for a budget. They haven't gotten one yet. This is the first look at what the budget might look like, and they're still waiting anxiously for final word and a decision here.
17: Now, what happens next with these plans? Who's going to be weighing in on this final decision?
13: The Board of Trustees will meet Thursday morning for this plan, and critics on the board have been calling for more information, more financial analysis about how this closure will hurt the or impact the center. And so expect a lot more to come out after that meeting on Thursday. And, you know, as we've reported, as we all know, the Trump administration really took over that board. And President Trump himself is chairman of the Kennedy Center board now. And this is in their hands, the future of this institution.
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19: VDOT starting to pick up the construction cones now. Northbound on I-95 in Stafford as you approach and pass 610 Garrisonville Road. Stay over to the center and to the left until they finish up that work. Beyond there, you're okay through Quantico and Dale City on the way up towards Lorton. There's still road work up in Springfield as you head north of the Fairfax County Parkway. Right lane blocked up towards 644. And another work zone inside the Beltway, north on 395 between Edsel Road and Duke Street. That one's also along the right side. We're okay across the Anacostia and Potomac River bridges, and an earlier work zone on the inner loop of the Beltway at the Woodrow Wilson Bridge is gone. I'm Robert Workman, your next traffic report in 10 minutes.
11: Wet weather chances are very low, but not at zero. Later on this afternoon to the evening, a few showers and thunderstorms. May.radar may find a few heavier downpours, some brief gusty winds. High temperatures anywhere between 85 to 90 degrees. Now, tomorrow it's going to feel hot and humid, sort of uncomfortable. Upper 80s to lower 90s, and those heat index values anywhere from the mid-90s to around 100 degrees. Not quite as hot, but shower chances return on Friday, 80 to 85. I'm 7 News meteorologist Steve Rudin in the First Alert Weather Center.
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2: Here at home, a man accused of raping a woman along the Washington and Old Dominion Trail near Herndon has been convicted in the case. This morning, WTOP's Kate Ryan reports on the case that dates back almost 2 years.
16: The attack happened in November in 2024 near Herndon along the WNOD Trail. A woman was grabbed and raped, and 33-year-old Dennis Humberto Roman Navarrete was charged in the case. Navarrete, who had multiple convictions, including for indecent exposure, was also known as Navarrete Romero. He's an undocumented immigrant, and that fact prompted political debate over how his case was handled. Now that he's been convicted, he faces sentencing in December. He could receive up to 18 years in prison. Kate Ryan, WTOP News.
2: Word this morning, Wednesday, that local police have busted a retail theft ring accused of stealing from more than 100 businesses at all in Maryland and neighboring states. This morning, WTOP's John Doman updates us on the details from what Prince George's County Police are sharing about the arrest and investigation so far.
20: Two are from D.C., two from Capitol Heights, and two from Suitland. And police say that for at least the last year and a half, they're responsible for more than $500,000 in stolen merchandise.
21: We track thefts in Delaware, Maryland, Pennsylvania, the District of Columbia, and Virginia.
20: Police Chief George Nader says the six would hit every store imaginable.
21: They were clothing stores, electronics, hardware stores. There was a wide range of what these individuals stole. It wasn't limited to one retailer or another.
20: The chief says this was their profession. Stuff they stole would get resold. Police say they recovered about $20,000 worth of merchandise that hadn't been sold yet, along with a lot of illegal drugs. Five more arrests are expected in connection with all of this. At Prince George's County Police Headquarters, John Dome in WTOP News.
2: There's a new call Wednesday morning among a group of lawmakers for prediction betting websites to stop allowing users to bet on wildfires. ABC's Alex Stone says this morning users can bet on where and when the next wildfire will actually begin.
22: One website called Wildfire uses a slogan, "You can't predict fire, but you can trade on it." Sites like it and Polymarket allow users to bet on when and where the next wildfire will occur and how fast wildfires will spread. Multiple U.S. senators are calling for betting on wildfires to stop. Ann Skeet, an expert in ethics at Santa Clara University, says such betting could incentivize people to start fires to make money.
23: We refer to as perverse incentives.
22: Cal Fire firefighters are barred from betting on the sites. So lawmakers say more than $1.2 million in bets were placed on the 2025 wildfires in L.A. Alex Stone, ABC News, Los Angeles.
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24: Spotify is rolling out a new label for artists whose identity is AI generated. Starting in mid-September, an AI persona badge will appear on profiles where the artist isn't a real person And that music won't show up in listeners' personalized recommendations. The company will also review accounts itself with flagged artists able to confirm or appeal. Spotify says the badge is about an artist's public identity, not about how any one song was made. Michelle Polino, Fox News.
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6: Nationals beginning a three-game series against the Cubs, and C.J. Abrams continuing to impress.
8: Swinging a long drive, right field. Back goes the right fielder, Suzuki, to the wall, and it's gone! Into the Nationals bullpen! Nets lead it 2-0, number 29 for C.J. Abrams.
6: Dave Jagler of the call on 1500 AM. Jacob Young and Dylan Cruz also went deep, but the Nats ultimately fell to the Cubs 8-6. Rough night for Nats starter Jake Irving. He drops to 2-6 after allowing 5 earned runs in just 3 1/3 innings. Abrams, meanwhile, up to a league-high 91 runs driven in. Abrams looking to become the first shortstop in 22 years to finish the season atop MLB's RBI leaderboard. Orioles 5-2 winners in Minnesota. The O's now just 2 games back of the final AL wildcard spot. WNBA Mystics see their franchise record 7-game winning streak come to an end. Mystics dropped the opener of a 2-game series in Las Vegas, 86-76. NBA revealing its annual Christmas Day schedule. Among the highlights, a championship rematch with the Spurs in New York, plus LeBron James and the 76ers in L.A. to face the Lakers. Ben Raby, WTOP Sports.
10: All right, thanks, Ben, as always. Coming up next half hour, the White House asking the Justice Department this morning about bringing a new case against David Hearn, the man you remember accused of vandalizing the Lincoln Memorial reflecting pool. We'll have an update for you here at WTOP.
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12: VDOT crews picking up their construction zones on I-95 and 395. Still a few more barrels to get out of the way northbound before 610 in Stafford County in the right lane. And again, north of the Fairfax County Parkway as you head up towards Springfield. That crew was in the right lane as well. Up on 395, they're wrapping things up between Edsel Road and Duke Street, but they've still got a few more barrels to get out of the way. That's along the right side of the roadway. Virginia Beltway looks good. Alexandria, Annandale, and Tysons, and no issues reported over on the Maryland side of 495 through Bethesda, Silver Spring, and College Park. 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I'm Robert Workman. Your next traffic report in 10 minutes.
10: As you rise with us this early morning in the 4 a.m. hour, let's check in with Steve now and find out what the forecast is going to be all about.
11: Wet weather chances are very low, but not at zero. Later on this afternoon to the evening, a few showers and thunderstorms. MayDOT radar may find a few heavier downpours, some brief gusty winds. High temperatures anywhere between 85 to 90 degrees. Now, tomorrow it's going to feel hot and humid, sort of uncomfortable. Upper 80s to lower 90s, and those heat index values anywhere from the mid-90s to around 100 degrees. Not quite as hot, but shower chances return on Friday, 80 to 85. I'm 7 News meteorologist Steve Rudin in the First Alert Weather Center.
10: We're at 72 degrees to Pond Circle this morning. You're waking up to 70 this 4 a.m. hour in Germantown on our Wednesday. 73 Annandale, 73 outside the WTOP studios, where the time now is 4:30.
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10: Good Wednesday morning, midweek. It is August 12th, 2026. We thank you for taking us along for the 4 a.m. hour. Glad you're with us. Welcome. I'm Dean Lane. Teddy Gelman is our producer. Our top story. An update for you now. White House officials have asked the Justice Department this week to consider a new prosecution of Olympic canoeist David Hearn, who was accused, as you know, of vandalizing the Lincoln Memorial reflecting pool. That move comes as President Trump is blasting, of late, U.S. Attorney Jeanine Pirro for dropping the case altogether. She says, after further investigation, renovation flaws, not vandalism, caused that damage. Now, according to multiple reports on this, DOJ officials are informally weighing whether or not a misdemeanor charge is possible here, even as a judge is considering barring any future prosecution of this case at all. Mr. Trump has posted photos lately calling the incident vandalism even after the decision came, while Hearn insists he only touched coating that already had come loose in the pool. Stay tuned. We'll keep you updated. In other news, President Trump secretly switching airplanes in Turkey, we understand this morning. That was last month because of security concerns, apparently. We knew about that at WTOP, but according to the Washington Post this week, reporters on the plane never knew about it at the time. So why was the switch made, and why were reporters never told about it? WTOP National Security Correspondent J.J. Green here to help us out.
13: Trump was seen getting on Air Force One, the old one, in Turkey, but was secretly taken off and put on an airport catering truck, and then taken secretly to a different jet, a smaller U.S. government plane.
17: This type of clandestine or deceptive protective movement is something the Secret Service has used for decades.
13: Donald Mihailuk is a retired senior Secret Service agent and a senior ABC News contributor, and he says deception is the key word.
17: Deception is a key to protection, because if an adversary doesn't know where the protectee is, they can't strike.
13: So this clearly was a serious threat. But then if it was, then why weren't reporters told about that and them taken off the plane as well?
17: Well, the Secret Service is not in the business of public affairs. It's in the business of protecting the president.
13: And according to Mihailuk, this is something that's been done on several occasions in the past, although the circumstances were clearly different.
10: That was WTOP National Security Correspondent J.J. Green Wednesday morning. In a statement, President Trump says he slipped away that day from Air Force One because the Secret Service and military wanted him on a different plane due to a threat.
14: I go by Secret Service and the military. They wanted me to go on a different flight, a different plane, equal safety, but they wanted me to do it, so I do it. I do what they say.
10: WTOP at 4:33, turning to the latest effort now to end the war with Iran, and update you this morning. A spokesman for Qatar says this hour talks with Tehran on the Strait of Hormuz waterway are currently at a critical point, quote unquote. Meanwhile, there are ongoing fears of a wider war developing in the Middle East, as we hear this morning from ABC correspondent James Longman in London.
15: A dramatic escalation with Iran and their proxies in the region on two major international shipping lanes. CENTCOM saying U.S. forces disabled a cargo vessel which was trying to break the U.S. blockade on Iranian ports. That's near the Strait of Hormuz. A U.S. Navy MH-60 helicopter fired two Hellfire missiles into the engine room of that ship after the civilian crew ignored repeated warnings from American forces. All this is part of the White House plan to exert economic pressure on Tehran and force a negotiation. But in the Red Sea, Iran-backed Houthi rebels in Yemen attacked a cargo ship, killing six crew members.
10: WTOP now at 4:34 Wednesday morning. South Carolina's special Republican primary to replace the late Senator Lindsey Graham has headed to a runoff. Talking politics this morning, his sister, Darlene Graham, advanced last night from a crowded 10-way field after being appointed to serve out the remainder of her brother's term.
16: This is a very emotional night because I'm usually standing here celebrating with Lindsey. So I know he's looking down right now, smiling, though, so that gives me peace, but it's difficult.
10: The rare open Senate seat, we understand, has drawn top GOP contenders, including two congressmen and former Governor Mark Sanford. Darlene Graham was also backed by President Donald Trump. She now faces U.S. Representative Ralph Norman later this month in the midterms, who also advanced to the runoff.
18: This is a time to come together, folks. We've got to all coalesce, come together, because we have got some socialist Democrats we have got to beat.
10: The winner of the runoff will take on Democrat Annie Andrews come November. Meantime, mixed results for progressives on Tuesday night in Connecticut. ABC News is projecting this morning that Governor Ned Lamont won against progressive Democrat State Representative Josh Elliott in this race, the gubernatorial primary race.
19: The Democratic Party truly is having an identity crisis right now. You have two separate wings of the party, one that wants to embrace these radical socialist platforms and expand the party to bring in all of these policies that do not really jive with the American people and what the general electorate want for their communities.
10: ABC News political contributor Sonny Joy Nelson this morning at 4:36. President Trump turning the page, reportedly growing frustrated now with Secretary of Homeland Security Mark Wayne Mullen. It apparently stems from several decisions, including the order to stop ICE from conducting traffic stops, which Mr. Trump quickly that same day overruled. News Nation's Allie Bradley has reaction this morning from Mullen and the DHS.
21: We're hearing from Secretary Mullen himself in a statement saying, quote, President Trump and I are on the same page. We want our ICE officers to have all options available to keep them safe while executing our mission of deporting as many illegal alien criminals from our country as possible. And then we also heard from DHS as well, where they said we are all focused on delivering on the president's mission to deport illegal aliens are all on the same page. Anyone who says otherwise is just trying to sow division and create an illusion of chaos.
10: The White House is also denying any tensions between the president and his DHS pick. A Marine Corps veteran held in Russia for more than 4 years returns home.
26: Robert Gilman was released by Russia Tuesday after the country reached an agreement with the U.S. government. The Massachusetts native was held overseas since 2022 after Russian prosecutors accused him of getting into a fight with the police officer. He experienced major health issues in recent weeks and is being taken to a military hospital in Texas to recover. Several Americans are still in Russia, though. David Barnes is serving the longest sentence, 21 years. His family is calling on him to be given a wrongful detention designation. Jared Kofsky, ABC News.
10: Good morning. Welcome in Wednesday midweek. It is August 12th. Thanks for taking the ride with us at the 4 o'clock hour. It's 4:37 now, time to be exact. An update on traffic and weather for you in just 1 minute. Meantime, if you're just joining us, welcome in for the ride. A recap now of some of the top stories we're following Wednesday on WTOP this morning.
1: ABC News, I'm Dave Packer. Voters in six states Tuesday choosing candidates for November in the South Carolina Republican Senate special election primary. ABC News projecting Darlene Graham, sister of the late Senator Lindsey Graham, will face Ralph Norman in a runoff. And ABC News projecting Lisa Damith wins the Minnesota Republican gubernatorial primary, besting MyPillow founder Mike Lindell, who is having trouble accepting defeat.
2: I'm not going to sit by until these numbers are explained. Someone's going to have to explain to me why we were polling 7-9 and these numbers came in.
1: President Trump confirming in a report that when he departed the NATO summit in Turkey last month, he was spirited off the old Air Force One and onto a military jet using a catering truck. A Marine veteran reunited with his family after he was held in a Russian prison for 4 years. Robert Gilman released on humanitarian grounds amid growing concerns for his health, and he was taken to a Texas hospital. This is ABC News.
10: Good Wednesday morning, August 12th. Time now is 4:38. Traffic and weather on the 8th, and good Wednesday morning to Robert Workman with us in the WTOP Traffic Center.
12: Good morning, Dean. All lanes now open northbound on I-95. And work zone overnight at 610 in Stafford County along the right side. That's gone. Had another one up between Newington and Springfield along the right side. That's been picked up. And northbound on 395. Those lanes are open as well, going up towards Duke Street and continuing to the Pentagon on the 14th Street Bridge. On the inner loop of the Beltway out of Springfield up towards Tyson's and across the American Legion Bridge, everything looks good. No issues reported south on 270 or I-95 towards the Maryland Beltway or around the Beltway between those two interchanges. And it looks like downtown we're okay across the Anacostia Potomac River bridges. I'm Robert Workman, your next traffic report in 10 minutes.
10: 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We turn you now to 7 News First Alert meteorologist Steve Rudin with a look at that forecast to let us know if we're going to need that umbrella again today.
11: As we move through the day, we'll see a few showers and thunderstorms blossom during the afternoon and early evening. I don't expect it to amount to a whole lot, but a couple of the storms may be on the stronger side with some brief heavier downpours. 85 to 90 for your forecast high temperature range. We're in the 70s overnight. It's warm and very humid. Tomorrow it's hot and humid. Upper 80s to lower 90s with heat index values in the mid-90s to around 100 degrees. Shower and storm chances return on Friday. We're dry on Saturday. I'm 7 News meteorologist Steve Rudin in the First Alert Weather Center.
10: We're at 73 Alexandria, 75 Penn Quarter this morning. It's 70 in Columbia. We're at 73 outside the WTOP studios, where the time now on WTOP Wednesday morning is 4:40. On WTOP, of course, we bring you money news at 10 and 40. Here's John.
3: 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Existing home sales fell almost 2% last month, according to the National Association of Realtors. 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
20: Home sales are still stuck in neutral, just over 4 million sales a year, which is a really low number, much lower than the 6 million a year that was happening during the pandemic.
3: On the bright side, the national median home price last month was $434,000. That was almost a record high. And the founding farmers restaurant in Alexandria is planning to put a distillery at its location. Alexandria Now reports the restaurant group is looking at similar plans for its Tyson's and Reston locations. On Wall Street Tuesday, the Dow down 184 points, the S&P losing 24, the NASDAQ dropping 159 points. John Werdock, WTOP News.
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23: News happens here.
10: Federal judge this week again ruled against President Trump's executive order that would create a federal voter list and involve the Postal Service in election operations in a way that would limit mail voting. Now, the judge in the case, who already halted the order, issued a new injunction this week on Tuesday doing so, saying it's less than 90 days before the midterms and the administration cannot change election rules this close to voting. She further sided with the League of Women Voters, finding in this case the executive branch lacks authority here to regulate elections. The Trump administration is asking the Supreme Court this week to lift earlier blocks, but this ruling adds another hurdle. Stay tuned. We're finding out more and more these days about the U.S. government's legal argument as it tries to avoid paying back all importers for illegal tariffs.
0: U.S. government lawyers say Judge Richard Eaton on the Court of International Trade overstepped his authority when he ordered refunds for all of the importers that paid President Trump's tariffs, which were deemed illegal in February. They filed with the U.S. Court of Appeals for the Federal Circuit Court. Their opening brief points to the birthright citizenship case that went before the Supreme Court last year. The decision in that case limited the use of universal injunctions, which apply a ruling to all affected parties, not just the specific litigants. Customs and Border Patrol has already processed around $100 billion in refunds. The government argues that importers who have not yet brought lawsuits are still free to do so. Law professor Barry Appleton says the government has a strong case, and if they win, the most likely losers are small businesses that can't afford to sue. I'm Jennifer King.
10: On WTOP, now to the latest this morning on Wednesday, in a case against Luigi Mangione. Updating you now, the Maryland man accused of killing UnitedHealthcare CEO, that was back in 2024, you remember. The jurors in Mangione's state murder trial will be kept anonymous, we're told now this week, over concerns that they may be subject to harassment, intimidation, or improper outside influence.
5: Judge Gregory Caro made the announcement when Mangione appeared in court on Tuesday for a brief conference ahead of his September 8th trial for allegedly murdering UnitedHealthcare CEO Brian Thompson. Citing concerns about jury harassment and intimidation, Judge Caro said only prosecutors and defense lawyers will have access to the jurors' names and addresses. Judge Caro justified his decision by noting that individuals identifying themselves as Mangione's supporters have made inflammatory and hostile statements outside court and have signaled plans to try to speak with prospective jurors. Peter Haralambos, ABC News, New York.
10: Let's talk transportation. More speed cameras are coming to Arlington County school zones locally, we know, this morning. ARL now reports this hour they'll be installed in time for the new academic school year, though county police have not yet announced locations. The cameras will be active, we're told, when flashing lights are going on in those school zones, and civil fines will go to speeding vehicles in the region. Now, the speed camera program has been in place now, as you know, for 2 years and has expanded several times in the first year in operation. Nearly 48,000 tickets were actually given out. 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
10: They're some of the rarest and earliest published works of William Shakespeare. We're talking this morning here at WTOP about something that's four centuries old, and you can find them right here locally in D.C. In our latest episode of Matt About Town, WTOP's own Matt Koufax this morning dives deep into the First Folio on Capitol Hill.
24: It is surprising to some people that so much Shakespeare material is here in Washington, D.C., rather than somewhere in England.
25: It was hard to comprehend. The books I was staring at were published four centuries ago in 1623. But there they were. Titles like Romeo and Juliet, Hamlet, Macbeth, with 403-year-old ink. 153 years longer than America has even been around.
27: To be or not to be, that is the question.
24: It was the first time these plays were brought together in print in one place.
25: These priceless volumes of history, kept behind a massive glass case in the dimly lit exhibition hall of Folger, really have influenced so many aspects of our modern language and entertainment systems today.
27: Now is the winter of our discontent, made glorious summer by this son of York.
24: We think there's 38 plays associated generally with Shakespeare today. In the first folio in 1623, they included 36 plays.
25: Director of exhibitions Greg Prickman, my tour guide for the day, told me that before the 1620s, 18 of Shakespeare's plays, including some of his most well-known, had never been officially published anywhere, meaning that without the first folios, we might not know Shakespeare in the same way we do today, if at all.
13: Tomorrow, and tomorrow, and tomorrow creeps in this petty pace from day to day.
24: Without that, would we have Macbeth? Not sure. We don't know if it would have somehow emerged in some other format. There's certainly a school of thought that says one of the reasons why he is so revered today is because this book was created.
25: There are 235 first folios known to man. The Folger Shakespeare Library has 82 of them, meaning a third of all copies in existence are under this one roof in the heart of the city.
24: When you really get into these, something's been done to every single copy. We call it sophistication.
25: Although they're the same collection of works on the surface, each folio has its own unique characteristics, like different printings of your favorite first edition novel.
24: So all of these books, in addition to having survived one way or another in various degrees of completeness, they've been owned and used by

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2: Light volume around the area, southbound along I-95, Route 1 on the Baltimore-Washington Parkway, coming down from 198 in Laurel towards the Beltway. Your lanes are all open. Outer loop looks good through Silver Spring and down across the American Legion Bridge through Tyson's, 7123 Dulles Toll Road, and the Beltway look good. No early morning issues eastbound on I-66 in from Manassas towards Fair Oaks and Vienna. Overnight road work northbound on I-95 at 610 in Stafford and between Newington and Springfield on the way up towards the Beltway. That's all been picked up. Those lanes are open. I'm Robert Workman, your next traffic report in 10 minutes.
1: Check that forecast now this morning with Steve.
3: Partly sunny and a chance for an isolated shower or thunderstorm later this afternoon. High temperature 85 to 90 degrees. A few stray showers overnight. Tomorrow it's hot and humid, upper 80s to lower 90s with heat index values mid to upper 90s. Friday a chance for a few showers, 80 to 85 degrees. I'm 7 News meteorologist Steve Rudin in the First Alert Weather Center.
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1: The Trump administration says this week Medicaid will stop covering gender-affirming surgeries and hormone treatments for transgender minors. Now, the administration also says the state Children's Health Insurance Program, also known as CHIP, C-H-I-P, will not pay for those under the age of 19. The policy here takes effect October 13th, it's part of a broader set of restrictions targeting transgender youth since Mr. Trump returned to office. Advocates vow legal challenges here, arguing the rule blocks parents from making medical decisions for their children. Major medical groups continue to support access to gender-affirming care, though some procedures for minors remain very rare, we're told. The administration says mental health treatment will still be covered on this issue. It's been nearly 3 months now since Kevin Warsh took office as the Federal Reserve Chair, handpicked by Donald Trump, you may remember. We're still learning this week what type of central bank Warsh will lead and what direction he plans to take and wants to take with the nation's economy in his hand. What he has hinted now so far is the use of AI, artificial intelligence, when it comes to the economy may be possible.
7: So Kevin Warsh is a big believer, a kind of full-throated devotee of the idea that AI is going to have long-term implications for the U.S. economy, but also big implications for how the Federal Reserve and other economic policymakers should do their work, that it gives the opportunity to create better data, better understanding of what's happening to the economy right now, not just what might happen in the future, and that this should, you know, really be integrated in how they make policy, which is a real change for the central bank. You know, this is a 112-year-old institution where 20 people sit around a room every 6 weeks and decide on interest rates. So he is pushing for some real change in how they operate, how they move things.
1: Neil Irwin is chief economic correspondent at Axios. Next time you order food, heads up, it may be delivered to you by a robot that resembles Pixar's WALL-E. WTOP's Luke Luker tells us Wednesday morning the robots, called Coco, started running around D.C.'s Logan Circle just last month.
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0: solution for local merchants and their customers.
1: Carl Hansen with Coco says they are working with numerous restaurants like Bow Tie and Ghost Burger to handle deliveries within 2 miles of the location.
0: We're here when the weather's bad, if it's snowing, if it's raining.
1: Four-wheeled bot can handle any obstacle in its way and even read traffic signals.
0: Tree branch falls and is blocking the sidewalk, or a scooter's fallen over and is blocking the sidewalk. Our bot will get rerouted around the obstruction. The obstruction's added to our map.
1: When they arrive at the door, you unlock it with your phone and take the food from the insulated compartment and enjoy. Coco currently is just operating near Logan Circle, but Hansen says they'll be expanding operations across D.C. in the near future. Luke Luger, WTOP News.
2: On this Wednesday, astrology lovers will be overloaded with events spanning the globe.
3: August 12th will usher in a trifecta of cosmic spectacles. Researchers say it starts with a pre-dawn parade of six planets, including Mercury and Jupiter and Mars, lining up for their close-ups. Then throughout the day, depending on where you live, there will be a total solar eclipse, mostly viewable in Greenland, Iceland, northern Russia, and the Atlantic Ocean, along with Spain and a slice of Portugal. Some on the East Coast in the U.S. may catch a glimpse of a partial eclipse in the afternoon. If that's not enough, the best meteor shower of the year will serve as the encore. Michelle Franzen, ABC News.
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4: The latest fresh face to join the Nationals, 23-year-old pitching prospect Jackson Kent, the 6'3" lefty, set to make his big league debut Wednesday night as he'll get the start against the Cubs. Nats will be looking to bounce back after dropping the series opener 8-6, that despite home runs from C.J. Abrams, Jacob Young, and Dylan Cruz. Meanwhile, as Jackson Kent gets set to join the Nats, veteran Miles Michaelis could be on his way out. Multiple reports suggesting Michaelis was saying goodbye to his teammates and coaches in the clubhouse after Tuesday's defeat. Commanders continuing to pick up the pieces with left tackle Laremy Tunsil now out long-term. Brendan Coleman, who started at left tackle for much of the 2024 season, gets the first shot to fill the void for head coach Dan Quinn.
5: And I hit Brandon yesterday and I said it's a great feeling knowing that you put so much work into it. You're not called on to do, man, now I've got to do extra. I can do more. And so that's a good feeling that when you put the work in and your moment's called, that you're ready.
4: Commanders with a couple of joint practices with the Dolphins this week before the teams meet in the preseason opener Friday night. WNBA Mystics fell in Vegas 86-76, the Mystics' seven-game winning streak coming to an end. Ben Raby, WTOP Sports.
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2: 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Robert Workman in the WTOP Traffic Center.
14: A little bit of a slowdown in northeast, southbound on DC 295 going down past Burroughs Avenue. There had been overnight road work on the way down towards Benning Road. You should have all of your lanes open. If not right this second, then really soon. Around the outer loop of the Beltway, we're in good shape through Greenbelt, College Park, and Silver Spring. No issues reported at the Wilson Bridge. Overnight road work on the inner loop has been cleared up. And your lanes are open north on I-95 at the work zones in Stafford and in Springfield. The WTOP Traffic Center is presented by Window Nation. 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I'm Robert Workman, your next traffic report in 10 minutes.
15: Partly sunny skies for today, a chance for a few afternoon showers and thunderstorms, but the chances are rather limited for most neighborhoods. High temperature around 85 to 90 degrees. As we move into the overnight, partly to mostly cloudy skies, a few showers, temperatures in the 70s by early tomorrow morning. Thursday brings us a mix of sun and clouds and a very warm day, upper 80s to lower 90s. But the bigger story, it's going to be the heat index value, or what it feels like out there, mid-90s to around 100 degrees. I'm 7 News meteorologist Steve Rudin of the First Alert Weather Center.
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2: Good Wednesday morning, midweek, August 12th. Welcome in. I'm Dean Lane. Coming up this 5 a.m. hour on TOP.
17: A new congressional investigation raises questions about the prosecution linked to the reflecting pool. I'm Mitchell Miller, today on The Hill.
2: Maryland and Virginia pushing back this week against the president's new executive order for childhood vaccines.
18: Less money and a pause on construction. What's the impact of declining school enrollment? I'm Scott Gelman.
2: Wall Street begins on a down note across the board. Good morning. Welcome in. 5 o'clock the time on WTOP.
19: From ABC News. I'm Sherry Preston. The winning streak among progressives this primary season hitting a bump in Wisconsin. The Associated Press this morning now projecting that moderate David Crowley will win the Democratic nomination for governor, beating Democratic Socialist Francesca Hong. She held a big lead in the polls. Tuesday also seeing voting in five other states.
20: In South Carolina, voters deciding who will replace the late Senator Lindsey Graham after his sudden passing last month.
21: I know he's looking down right now, smiling though, so that gives me peace. But it's difficult.
20: His sister Darlene, who was appointed to finish his current term, placing first among the candidates, now advancing to a primary runoff.
19: ABC's Lana Moise. In the Minnesota governor's race, Republican Lisa DeMuth projected to win her primary. Her opponent, the MyPillow guy, Mike Lindell, can't believe the results.
22: When your favorite 3 days ago by 9 points, this is mathematically, it looks impossible.
19: And DeMuth is set to face Senator Amy Klobuchar in the general election. President Trump now confirming that he had to sneak off Air Force One in Turkey and take another plane. ABC's Karen Hua in D.C.
23: The president says the decoy flight operation was not his call.
24: I go by Secret Service and the military. They wanted me to go on a different flight, a different plane, equal safety.
23: ABC News has learned Secretary of State Marco Rubio and Treasury Secretary Scott Bessent stayed on board Air Force One, but knew Trump had switched planes.
19: The switch apparently made amid threats from Iran. So far, no deal yet with Iran over reopening the Strait of Hormuz. And says ABC international correspondent James Longman.
25: In the Red Sea, Iran-backed Houthi rebels in Yemen attacked a cargo ship, killing 6 crew members. Another global shipping route vital to the world economy, now also in the firing line.
19: Oil prices this morning rising again. Brent crude trading at nearly $90 a barrel. This is ABC News.
26: It's 5:02 on Wednesday, August 12th. We are at 72 degrees, going to the mid to upper 80s. Relatively quiet day on tap. Good morning, I'm John Aaron.
27: Good morning, I'm Kristen Diaz. Hopefully you had a restful evening. So glad you're joining us. Let's take a look at our top stories. Maryland Congressman Jamie Raskin is now investigating the Trump administration's handling of the reflecting pool vandalism case. The felony charge against a former Olympian was recently dropped by prosecutors. Here's WTOP's Mitchell Miller today on The Hill.
17: Congressman Raskin, who's the ranking Democrat on the House Judiciary Committee, wants answers to lots of questions about the case. He's written U.S. Attorney Jeanine Pirro and Interior Secretary Doug Burgum seeking documents and information about the decision to charge David Hearn with a felony. Pirro dropped the case against Hearn last week, indicating it was shoddy contract work, not vandalism, that led paint to peel away in the pool. Meanwhile, the White House, as first reported by the Wall Street Journal, is asking the Justice Department to look into whether Hearn could still be charged. President Trump has made it clear he's unhappy with Pirro for dropping the original case.
28: She folded like an umbrella.
17: On Capitol Hill,
0: Mitchell Miller, WTOP News.
27: And the case actually may not be over for Hearn. The Justice Department is considering whether he could face misdemeanor charges, even though the original felony case was dropped. A judge is also expected to decide whether prosecutors can try to charge Hearn again.
26: Following the president's new executive order on childhood vaccines, Maryland and Virginia have announced they will not be making any changes to current requirements. Maryland health officials say they'll continue using evidence-based science when it comes to vaccines. And Virginia says the order does not change the state's vaccine recommendations or school requirements. Virginia also plans on forming a new work group to review its childhood and emergency immunization laws. WTOP has also reached out to D.C.'s Department of Public Health for comment.
27: Well, special good morning to our Northern Virginia parents listening today. Many of you are taking your kids back to school. Nearly 32,000 kids are going back in Stafford County, more than 10,000 in Fauquier County, and over 7,000 in the city of Manassas. Now, enrollment is becoming a big factor for local school systems when making decisions about budgets and new school construction. As part of our back-to-school coverage, WTOP's Scott Gelman looks at how this is specifically affecting some of our area's larger school districts.
18: Many school districts across the D.C. region are facing the same reality.
1: As fewer children are born, fewer children enter kindergarten, and that slowly erodes the foundation of K-12 enrollment.
18: Montgomery County had 4,500 fewer students last year than it did in 2022. They're launching elementary and middle school boundary studies to see if any schools need to close. Fairfax, meanwhile, had almost 3,000 fewer kids.
1: There's a handful, or not even a handful, a myriad of implications that follow along declining enrollment counts.
18: Zach Jackson is a senior researcher at the University of Virginia's Weldon Cooper Center. The pandemic, immigration, and housing costs are all playing a role.
1: We know that migration trends have perhaps shifted across the Commonwealth and the nation since the pandemic.
18: In places like Prince William County, the consequence is doing away with a plan for a brand new high school. Scott Gelman, WTOP News.
27: And if you'd like to see a complete list of our back-to-school stories, you can go to WTOP.com and search Back to School.
26: A University of Maryland soccer player is fighting to get back on the field. Antoine Copeland is suing the NCAA over its decision to keep him from playing for the Terps. This is a story you're hearing first on WTOP. Here's our John Doman.
3: The NCAA says 22-year-old Antoine Copeland already turned pro, pointing to his two MLS appearances when he was loaned to the Vancouver Whitecaps, making him ineligible to join the Terps this year.
4: It's on a special training contract, and the NCAA completely got it wrong. They thought he was under a pro contract, which he wasn't.
3: Copeland's lawyer is Tim Maloney. According to the complaint, the NCAA cited that deal and time he spent on a team in Croatia as to why he's ineligible. Pro deals are the red line athletes aren't supposed to cross, but the definition of that in several sports is getting fuzzier. Now, the lawsuit here argues the contract Copeland signed is similar to agreements signed by thousands of other players, an assertion backed by the MLS Players Union. A hearing asking for a permanent injunction is set for next week in Upper Marlboro. John Dome in WTOP News.
27: Well, we have an update. In the Luigi Mangione state murder trial, the jury will remain anonymous. Mangione is accused of killing United Healthcare CEO Brian Thompson on a Midtown Manhattan street in December of 2024. A judge says the jurors' identities will be kept secret over concerns that they could be harassed or intimidated. Only prosecutors and defense attorneys will know their names and addresses. Jury selection is set to begin September 8th.
26: Still ahead here on WTOP.
5: Just how hot is inflation right now? We find out today. I'm John Werdahl.
26: It's 5:07.
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27: It's now 5:08. Time to check traffic and weather together. Ms. Rita Kessler, good morning.
10: Good morning. And right now, not too much going on in the area. There weren't a whole lot of work zones, and all the work zones that we did have been picked up. So not a lot of delays in the area. In Virginia, 95 in good shape, as is 395. Eastbound 66 still running well, coming out of Gainesville, trying to head toward the Beltway. Now, we are seeing a stretch of a delay along 29, trying to come from 15, headed in toward Gainesville and 619. Watch out for anything there. Maybe a work zone that hasn't picked up yet, headed toward Somerset Crossing Drive. They may be picking up some cones, but the delay remains. Southbound 270, that looks good out of Frederick to the lane divide onto either loop of the Beltway, and a little bit of volume on southbound DC 295 headed past Burroughs toward Benning Road, but then it looks good to the 11th Street Bridge. 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I'm Rita Kessler, your next traffic report in about 10 minutes.
26: And here's 7 News First Alert meteorologist Eileen Whalen.
11: Overall, our midweek forecast not bad. Today will be mostly dry with partly to at times mostly cloudy skies. Highs will be seasonably warm in the mid to upper 80s with moderate humidity and relatively light west northwesterly winds 5 to 10 miles per hour. Heading into the overnight hours, we'll have clouds, lows in the upper 60s to lower 70s. Tomorrow, a little hotter in the lower 90s, partly cloudy, just a stray storm possible. Friday, a cold front approaches, so it'll be humid. Highs in the mid 80s with a chance for rain and storms, and much lower humidity arrives Saturday. I'm 7 News meteorologist Eileen Whalen in the First Alert Weather Center.
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26: Money news, just how much debt do you have? New data from the Federal Reserve Bank of New York show many Americans owe a lot on their credit cards. National total for credit card balances reached $1.26 trillion in the second quarter. That's up $21 billion from the previous quarter. Credit card debt is now just below the record set late last year. Auto loan debt also hit a record high at $1.71 trillion. Overall, Americans owe $18.8 trillion in household debt.
27: Well, Uncle Sam is providing an update on inflation today. WTOP business reporter John Wardock has a preview.
5: Market Watch surveyed economists, and they think the consumer price index nudged higher in July, with consumer prices rising almost 3.5% over the last year. If prices pop too much, that could turn up the pressure on the Federal Reserve and new chairman Kevin Warsh to take action and raise interest rates when they meet again next month. John Wardock, WTOP News.
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16: Debate over National Guard troops in D.C. is heating up. The deployment tied to President Trump's crime initiative could stay in place through Inauguration Day 2029.
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21: Welcome back in. It's 5:14. I'm Kristen Diaz.
26: I'm John Aaron. We are learning more about what could be in store for the National Symphony Orchestra during the Kennedy Center's planned two-year renovation. Axios DC obtained budget plans from the Kennedy Center that include three scenarios for the NSO to perform during construction. Each carries multi-million dollar costs separate from the $250 million renovation budget. Jeanette Dill with Axios DC broke down three options.
22: In one scenario, the National Symphony Orchestra, the renowned 96-year-old institution, would be performing at off-site alternate venues. And this plan would have the building undergo renovations for 2 years. Another scenario is more complex. It would keep the symphony operating, performing inside the Kennedy Center, but with a phased construction approach so that they could have some stage space to perform on over 2 years, but potentially even longer. And there is a third option, which it would be a quicker two-year timeline, but without any NSO, National Symphony Orchestra funding.
26: The plans will be brought up during a meeting tomorrow morning with a board of trustees chaired by President Trump. Dill says the proposal will need the approval of a federal judge who blocked the center's closure.
21: A century-old Capitol Hill corner market is celebrating its grand reopening after 4 years. WTOP's Jimmy Alexander tells us it's all thanks to the people who refused to let it disappear.
24: I am third generation in this neighborhood. My grandmother bought a house on Walter Street in 1928, and we've had it in the family ever since.
28: Christine Campbell is vice chair of the board of Mott's Market LLC, one of the more than 90 neighborhood investors who came together and bought the building.
24: And Mott's has been a centerpiece of everything we've done over the generation.
28: The investors still wanted a general store.
24: And then Peyton partnered with us and saw the vision of how this could be a place to be.
29: You can come here and you can get coffee and breakfast burritos in the morning, and you can get pastries.
28: Peyton Sherwood is the operator of the new Mott's Market.
29: In the afternoon, we have a liquor license, so you want to come and drink a nice bottle of wine with your friends or eat a cheese and charcuterie platter, we have that too. We pack a lot into a little here.
28: From Capitol Hill, Jimmy Alexander, WTOP News.
26: An iconic festival in New Orleans could be moving out of the city.
30: Essence Festival is an annual multi-day celebration of Black music, culture, and commerce put together by the brand best known for the magazine of the same name. Outside of just a few exceptions, the event has almost always been in New Orleans, including this past 4th of July weekend. But the long-standing agreement between Essence and the city of New Orleans is set to expire, opening the door for a potential move. Richelieu Dennis is founder and chair of Essence Parent Sundial and talked to Bloomberg about what's important to him when he thinks about the future of the event and whether he expects to re-up with New Orleans.
31: Our community deserves what it is that we bring to market. And New Orleans has been a partner for 32 years. They've been a good partner for 32 years. While we've seen investments shrink, right, we certainly expect that we will be able to come to terms and continue what we're doing.
30: Rising operational costs is one sticking point in crafting a new deal. I'm Bloomberg's Justin Milliner on the Black Business Beat.
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26: Both Virginia and Maryland are pushing back against the president's new take on child vaccines.
27: A Maryland congressman is investigating the Trump administration's handling of the reflecting pool vandalism case.
26: And we're hearing about the president about the security scare in Turkey that led him to be secretly taken off of Air Force One.
27: Keep an ear for full details on these stories in the minutes ahead.
26: 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Traffic and weather early on. Let's check in with Rita in the traffic center.
1: And right now, not too much going on in the area. Beltway actually looks good, so no leftover work zones on the Beltway. Everything has been picked up from the overnight hours. If you're in the district, southbound DC 295, a little heavy passing Burroughs with a report of a wreck, and then delays continue headed toward East Capitol Street. Then it looks good to the 11th Street Bridge. I-295, no worries out of Maryland from the Beltway into the district, passing Blue Plains headed toward the 11th Street Bridge. In Virginia, northbound 95, a little heavy in Woodbridge, but it looks good into Springfield. Eastbound and westbound 66 in pretty good shape. Still no problems along 28 in either direction. In Maryland, southbound 270, still a good trip out of Frederick all the way to the lane divide onto either loop of the Beltway. And 95 in the Baltimore-Washington Parkway look good between the Beltways with your lanes open. Drive too fast and your money could go right out the window with lower gas mileage, fines, and court costs. You speed, you lose. A message from the Virginia DMV. I'm Rita Kessler, your next traffic report in about 10 minutes.
27: Thank you very much, Rita. And now to 7 News First Alert meteorologist Jordan Evans. Good morning, sir. Yesterday, a little rainy. Today, I saw a couple sprinkles driving into work.
3: Yeah, there are a few sprinkles out there southeast of the Beltway, southern Prince George's County, but that's not going to do too much for you. In fact, most of today, that's going to be it for anything falling from the sky. We're talking about shower chances that are not really there anymore today. Expect still some passing clouds. We'll have temperatures around 87 degrees. Humidity, that'll still be on the higher side. So heat index up to 91 or 92, but definitely not as hot as it was earlier this week. And not as hot as tomorrow. Tomorrow we could be back up to 91 for high temperatures. Expect some sunshine to start the day. Then again, those passing clouds. We'll see the sunset at 8:06 tonight. And then for tomorrow, again, temperatures a little warmer. But finally, some cooler air comes in Friday, our cold front. That'll also increase the rain chance one more time Friday afternoon. Some storms are possible as that front slowly moves south. Still not expecting widespread rain, but definitely a better opportunity for that. Saturday will be my pick for the weekend as we have lower humidity on the way. Temperature of only 86 degrees, so that'll be the day to be outside. And that lower humidity, it's going to feel like a breath of fresh air as temperatures in the morning will be in the 60s. Leesburg right now at 71. I've got 73 at Woodbridge and Georgetown now at 72.
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26: 523.
27: A D.C. police lieutenant and former union leader has pleaded guilty to child exploitation charges. According to our partners at 7 News, court records show Matthew Mall admitted to 2 felony counts of sexual solicitation of a minor in Harford County, Maryland. Mall had been on administrative leave since his arrest in April. The incidents happened between March and April. Mall is set to be sentenced September 30th.
26: The death toll from the earthquake that rocked Columbia on Monday is up to at least 200. Now, the State Department says it's sending a disaster assistance response team there.
10: The president of Colombia is already in one of those hard-hit areas, Cali. He's already declared a national emergency. The country is going to need a lot of resources as they continue these recovery efforts, as well as the rescues that are still ongoing. In the meantime, the U.S. has pledged more than $15 million towards emergency shelter, food, and as well as other aid that the rescuers will need in this process.
26: It is ABC's Faith Abube in Medellin, Colombia.
27: Well, you might be driving a little over the speed limit this morning on your way to work, but you've got nothing on this guy.
11: British driver Andy Green hit 406 miles per hour on Utah's Bonneville Salt Flats, a world record for a hydrogen-powered car, easily shattering the old record. His 32-foot car burned hydrogen using engines adapted from construction equipment. It comes as many look to alternative fuel sources amid rising gas prices. But hydrogen has its fair share of skeptics. One problem? Most of it is currently made from fossil fuels, so it's only as clean as its source.
27: That is ABC's Sophie Flay reporting.
26: Sports brought to you by Amentum, delivering advanced solutions for space and defense. Good morning, Dave Preston. What's going on?
12: Good morning. The Nationals facing the Chicago Cubs last night with power coming from an unexpected source.
13: Trying to get to Imanaga in the second inning. The 2-1. Young launches one left center field. Crow Armstrong back. This may go, and it's gone! Jacob Young's in double digits and homers. That's number 10. And the Nationals lead it 3-1.
12: Dave Jagler on 1500 AM, but the Nats come up short 8-6 as Jake Irvin allows 5 runs over 3 1/3 innings. Orioles get homers from Gunnar Henderson and Pete Alonso in their 5-2 win over Minnesota. WNBA Mystics turn the ball over 16 times in their 86-76 defeat at Las Vegas. The winning streak ends at 7. NFL Commanders holding a joint practice with Miami today. Defensive coordinator Durante Jones focus.
14: What we'll be looking for as a staff is making sure our guys don't lose their mind and lose their techniques because there's another colored jersey across from them. 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It's about what we're doing, our assignments, our alignment, and our execution is what's most important.
12: You can't lose your mind. 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Dave Preston, WTOP Sports.
27: Thank you, Dave. We appreciate that. I'm going to have to look that one up for sure.
26: We always have to look things up when we talk to Dave.
27: All right, coming up after traffic and weather, who will replace the late Senator Lindsey Graham? South Carolina's special Republican primary is now headed to a runoff. It's 526.
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27: 5:28, time to check traffic and weather on WTOP. Here's Rita Kessler.
1: Well, we're still pretty quiet in the area, although we do have a delay in the district. Southbound DC 295 delays from Burroughs past East Capitol Street. Then it looks good to the 11th Street Bridge. You're also starting to see some volume on the inner loop near 295 headed onto the Wilson Bridge with nothing reported. There may be a problem on the outer loop topside, a growing delay to Georgia Avenue. So a point just before Georgia Avenue, there may be a wreck. Right now, your delays are after 29 headed past the scene. In Virginia, eastbound 66, a little heavy into Centerville, and northbound 95 slows through Woodbridge with the lanes open. 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I'm Rita Kessler, your next traffic report in about 10 minutes.
26: Relatively quiet weather days ahead with mostly dry conditions, seasonably warm highs in the mid to upper 80s, and moderate humidity. Right now, it is 73 degrees in Friendship Heights.
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27: Good morning, everyone. Happy Wednesday. Halfway through the week. I'm Kristen Diaz.
26: I'm John Aaron. Teddy Gelman is our producer.
27: Top stories we're following for you today. The start of a new school year is here, or it's fast approaching. And state health officials say they will not move away from current vaccination requirements this school year. WTOP's Kate Ryan reports.
16: Virginia's Department of Health stated explicitly in a news release that the executive order on childhood vaccine schedules from the White House does not change vaccine recommendations or school immunization requirements. Maryland's health department likewise won't make any changes to its requirements, stating that 96% of Maryland children are reported as vaccinated and noting that the state has some of the lowest rates of vaccine-preventable illnesses and outbreaks in the country. Kate Ryan, WTOP News.
27: We also have reached out to D.C.'s Department of Public Health for comment.
26: The White House is reportedly pushing to bring charges back against a Bethesda man accused of damaging the Lincoln Memorial reflecting pool. Former Olympian David Hearn was arrested in June and charged with vandalism. But nearly 2 weeks ago, U.S. Attorney for D.C. Jeanine Pirro dropped that felony charge, saying the damage to the reflecting pool liner was caused by a botched installation. CBS News Justice Department reporter Jake Rosen tells WTOP.
19: President Trump made clear what he wants his Justice Department to do. We reported last week that Jeanine Pirro brought a box or two of evidence with her to the White House to meet with President Trump to show specifically why this case could not go forward and what evidence she had now that she says she just got in the last couple of weeks from the Interior Department, saying that it's clear that this was just the result of a botched construction job in the lead up to the America 250 celebration.
26: At the same time, Maryland Congressman Jamie Raskin has announced an investigation into the administration's prosecution of Hearn. He's asking for documents related to Hearn's prosecution and on why he was charged with a felony.
27: President Trump now speaking out about a security scare in Turkey last month. It comes after we learned that Trump was secretly taken off of Air Force One and stowed away in an airport catering truck before being flown out on an alternate military plane. Now, Trump appears to be taking things in stride.
20: No, not surprised. I have a lot of threats. I have a lot of threats that you don't know about. Any consequential president has a lot of threats. Non-consequential presidents don't get threatened. And I think that I'm maybe the most consequential president.
27: Reports say Trump was spirited into a different plane because of a credible threat from Iran.
26: South Carolina's special Republican primary to replace the late Senator Lindsey Graham is headed to a runoff. His sister Darlene Graham advanced from a crowded 10-way field after being appointed to serve out the remainder of her brother's term.
21: This is a very emotional night because I'm usually standing here celebrating with Lindsey.
0: So I know he's looking down right now, smiling, though. So that gives me peace, but it's difficult.
26: Graham will now face Congressman Ralph Norman later this month, with the winner taking on Democrat Annie Andrews in November.
27: Well, in other primary election results, Trump endorsed pillow seller Mike Lindell. Lost in the race to be the Republican nominee for Minnesota governor, Lisa DeMuth was instead the winner and will face Senator Amy Klobuchar. In Wisconsin, Transportation Secretary Sean Duffy's 26-year-old son-in-law, Michael Alfonso, won a five-way primary in Duffy's old congressional district. You can see more results at WTOP.com.
26: Ukraine is out with fresh proposals for peace talks with Russia. WTOP National Security Correspondent J.J. Green says it comes with Russia on the offensive.
3: Russia has found the hole in Ukraine's defenses, and it's firing straight through it. On July 6th, Russia launched 29 ballistic missiles at Ukraine. Ukraine intercepted none of them. Weeks earlier, it stopped 15 out of 19. The difference? Ukraine is running dangerously short of Patriot interceptors, while Russia is getting more ballistic missiles from North Korea. Moscow knows where the weakness is. Ukraine is struggling trying to fix it.
26: Peace talks involving Ukraine and Russia have largely stalled since the outbreak of the conflict with Iran. But there have been suggestions by both Russia and Ukraine that U.S. negotiators would soon pay a visit to their two countries.
27: Meanwhile, a former U.S. service member is now out of Russia.
4: Russia has released American military veteran Robert Gilman, a former Marine who spent more than 4 years in prison on disputed charges and was said to be gravely ill and at risk of dying. Gilman, a 32-year-old teacher detained since 2022, was initially handed a 3.5-year sentence when he was convicted of beating a police officer after being taken off a train. The sentence was extended last year to 10 years after accusations of assaulting prison guards. Gilman was among at least eight Americans who remained in Russian custody after a series of high-profile prisoner exchanges. I'm Lisa Dwyer.
26: ICE agents may soon get a new electric shock weapon. The agency plans to spend up to $20 million to purchase thousands of gloves that can deliver painful jolts in order to subdue suspects. The gloves have been used in recent years by some jails and police departments. ICE plans to equip its agents with those gloves by March.
27: Well, Toyota is recalling hundreds of thousands of Camry sedans. Regulators say a screen can go blank at startup, meaning drivers cannot see indicators for things like turn signals and hazard lights. Seatbelt reminders and key left and ignition buzzers may also not function well. Camrys from 2025 and 2026 model years are affected. Toyota says it will have owners take their vehicles to a dealer for a free software update.
26: Coming up.
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26: And then,
22: the historic home in Alexandria getting a facelift and its long history. I'm Annalisa Gale.
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27: All right, time to check traffic and weather on WTOP. It's 5:38 now. Here's Rita Kessler.
1: And it looks like we may have a couple of things going on in the area. Outer loop topside, a little heavy from New Hampshire Avenue, headed toward 29 Colesville Road. The earlier volume approaching Georgia seems to have eased, so whatever was there may have moved out of the roadway. However, callers are reporting southbound 270 near 370, possibly on the ramp to 370. There was a report of a wreck along the left side. Watch for more response showing to the scene. Eastbound 66 looking good. A little heavy getting into Centerville. Same thing with northbound 28 coming from Braddock and Walney headed into Chantilly. No issues, just more volume. Northbound 95 is starting to slow out of Quantico into Triangle. So between Quantico and Triangle, there may be a wreck. Then the volume through Woodbridge and in Lorton. 395 still in good shape, while southbound DC 295 is slow after Eastern Avenue, trying to make your way toward East Capitol Street with your lanes available to you. 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I'm Rita Kessler, your next traffic report in about 10 minutes.
26: 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Your 7 News First Alert meteorologist Eileen Whalen.
2: Well, some quieter weather in the forecast today. This week, we've been tracking a weather boundary that has been draped from the high plains through the mid-Mississippi River Valley and through the mid-Atlantic, but that's now a little bit farther southwest, so far enough away from us that I think most of us will stay dry today with partly to mostly cloudy skies and seasonable highs in the mid to upper 80s. We could see a shower or storm maybe overnight, and then tomorrow, a little hotter, up to about 91, still an isolated shower chance. Rain's a little more likely, though, on Friday with a cold front. I'm 7 News meteorologist Eileen Whalen in the First Alert Weather Center.
27: Thank you very much. It's 72 degrees in Frederick, 75 degrees in Metro Center, 71 degrees in Manassas.
26: Money news. The D.C. area is seen as one of the least desirable places to live. The nation's capital is the 9th least desirable metro area in the country, according to a new report from discount real estate broker Clever Real Estate. Things like a high cost of living and high taxes help make D.C. unappealing. Baltimore is ranked as the 7th least desirable metro area, while crime concerns help make Chicago the least desirable overall. Nashville is ranked as the most desirable metro area to live in.
27: Well, would you like some extra caffeine with your French fries? I don't know if that goes together, but you know.
26: Sure.
27: WTOP business reporter John Wardock tells us about a big fast food chain.
5: For the first time, McDonald's is going to sell energy drinks. It's expanding its menu to include Red Bull starting next week. You'll be able to buy the Red Bull Dragonberry Energizer. If that's too much caffeine for you, McDonald's is also rolling out some new craft sodas, allowing you to mix Coke, Diet Coke, or Coke Zero with vanilla. John Wardock, WTOP News.
26: 541, a historic home in Alexandria is getting a big makeover. WTOP's Annalisa Gale is getting its story from the family that's held it for a long time.
8: My grandfather actually bought it in 1917.
10: For decades, the home at 1022 Pendleton Street has provided more than just shelter.
11: Safe lodging. You, as Black Americans, even in Alexandria, it was places that we couldn't even go.
10: Historian Stephanie Johnson has been documenting the stories inside the Pendleton rooming house.
11: It's time for us to tell our own story.
10: 80-year-old Janice Lee Howard's family has owned the mixed-use building for more than 100 years.
8: My mother and I owned it together. And that was wonderful.
10: In addition to providing rooms for rent to those in need of an affordable place to stay, the building has been used in many ways over the years, including spaces for businesses like a blacksmith shop, a bakery owned by Howard's grandfather, and during segregation, it was a place for African Americans who needed a place to stay while visiting the area, including Elijah Muhammad, the founder of the Nation of Islam, and famous musicians. With help from a federal grant, workers started renovating the Pendleton room house in April 2025, and it's expected to be completed in October.
8: It's very exciting.
10: Annalisa Gale, WTOP News.
26: Forever young.
27: Oh, age is actually catching up with singer Rod Stewart. He's stopping his farewell tour after undergoing a heart procedure. The 81-year-old, can you believe he's 81 years old already? Yeah, 81-year-old canceled shows in Cleveland and Cincinnati this week, along with dates in Las Vegas and San Diego. Stewart says he is disappointed, but he looks forward to performing again soon.
26: Coming up, we go for a drive in an SUV that's ready for the desert or the Beltway. It's 5:43.
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27: 5:44. I'm Kristen Diaz. Thanks for waking up with us.
26: And I'm John Aaron.
27: All right, John. So this week we're getting your test drive, maybe just a little early.
26: Yes.
27: We have a small SUV that looks like it's ready for some action. Go ahead and take us for a spin.
26: Yes, ready to blend in on your next trip to the desert is this Subaru Crosstrek Sport Hybrid. It's painted a metallic tan color called Sand Dune. With tons of black body cladding, this two-row, five-seat compact SUV looks rugged and ready to tackle some dunes, provided you can find them. Friendship Heights has relatively few, I think. Anyway, let's hop in. Now, while Subaru calls this compact, subcompact could be more accurate.
16: It's a good size. Like, you're not going to have trouble finding a parking space at a supermarket or something like that. You know?
26: That's WTOP digital editor Will Vitka. Still, while parking, I was surprised by the lack of a front view camera or even front parking sensors. Now, a big appeal here is the hybrid powertrain. Range is the real standout, with a full tank taking nearly 600 miles. Fuel economy sits at 36 miles per gallon combined. Inside, this Crosstrek Sport Hybrid includes a big, vertically oriented center screen.
16: This is like, I know where all the buttons are. I can hit everything that I need to pretty much right away.
26: But the screen has absorbed some key functions like the fan speed selector, but nearby physical buttons remain for things like temperature controls. Mm-hmm. Heated seats are controlled by toggle switches on the center console. Huzzah! The Sport Hybrid features black and yellow cloth upholstery with yellow stitching. While the front was comfortable, the rear seat in the trunk seemed a little cramped. My kids also complained about the lack of rear AC vents. My daughter is the AC connoisseur. So that is to be expected, though, as this is basically an economy car with a lift kit. It is quite a lift kit, though, giving this one nearly 9 inches of ground clearance for getting through our winter snow or that elusive sand, if you can find it.
27: Good point.
26: Some good news. Subaru has shot up in the dependability rankings from J.D. Power. Now, only if my dealership would step up and re-replace my own Subaru's thrice leaky head gaskets. Not good.
27: Called out.
26: This exact Crosstrek comes to just under $36,000 all in.
16: I think that's a fair price.
26: Okay. A base non-hybrid Crosstrek can be had for less, starting at just over $28,000 after shipping. You can see pictures at WTOP.com and see video of all of our other rides on the WTOP YouTube page. Go to the playlist tab and then click on collaborations. But yeah, this one was nice and small. When I was driving around by myself, I really enjoyed just bombing around in it. Mm-hmm. Comfortable, easy to park. Wedging the kids in was a little bit different, but you know, they'll live.
27: I always wonder too, like, because for most of us, if we're ever going to try a different car, it's usually when we're on vacation and we can rent something out, you know, and, but if this was available, this would probably be a good little car to putt-putt around in a new city, right?
26: Perfect for bumming around a city and just very useful and good for the winter too, which is always nice.
27: Yeah, we cannot forget about that. I'll be here before you know it.
26: Right.
27: Oh, well, very fun. We can't wait till next week. Thanks so much, John. Let's take a look at our top stories we're working on at WTOP.
26: A local congressman launches an investigation into the Trump administration's handling of the reflecting pool vandalism case.
27: Will President Trump's latest announcement on childhood vaccines affect our local school system's vaccine requirements for students?
26: And the president is now shedding light on an elaborate deception meant to keep him safe.
27: Keep it here. Full details on these stories coming up in the minutes ahead.
26: 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Don't miss Gypsy Kings, the band that made Bombaleo a worldwide sensation, live at Wolf Trap August 23rd. 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And we've got traffic and weather with Rita.
1: And looks like the problem that we have on southbound 270 is on the ramp to 370, exit 9A, the left side of that ramp. Reportedly blocked with the wreck, not really seeing much of a delay there. We are seeing some volume passing 109 with your lanes open. Then it looks good to the lane divide headed onto the Beltway. Outer loop topside, slowest point passing New Hampshire Avenue. Then just volume all the way around toward Georgia, where the earlier problems should be gone. Inner loop delays turn 210 toward 295 in the Woodrow Wilson Bridge, while southbound DC 295 is slow from Burroughs toward East Capitol Street, and then it looks good to the 11th Street Bridge. In Virginia, 66 running well. Northbound 28, a little heavy approaching Westfields Boulevard with nothing reported. Northbound 95.

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2: I'd say even today is one of those because we're not tracking much in the way of rain. A few sprinkles southeast of D.C. right now, but a lot of us, again, staying dry the rest of the day and some sunshine by the time the sun comes up. We'll be up to 87 today, and humidity still put us around 92 for that heat index, and even tomorrow pushing 90 for a temperature and heat index values in the low to mid-90s again. Now, if cold front finally comes in Friday, that'll also bring another opportunity for some showers and storms. Not expecting a repeat of Monday, but still the opportunity there for some downpours and some gusty winds. Otherwise, Saturday behind that boundary, we're drying out with mid-80s for highs, lower humidity. It's going to feel like a breath of fresh air by the weekend. And then Sunday, that storm chance doesn't return until late in the evening. So I'd say most of your weekend is looking pretty dry at this time. Georgetown at 73 right now, Bethesda at 70 degrees, and 68 now out at Ashburn.
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3: 552.
4: Well, today's To Your Health Report is sponsored by Johns Hopkins Medicine Arlington. Medicaid will stop covering gender-affirming surgeries and hormone treatments for transgender minors. The Trump administration also says the state children's health insurance program will not pay for those either. The policy takes effect in October. It's part of a broader set of restrictions targeting transgender youth since Trump returned to office. Advocates promise legal challenges, and major medical groups continue to support access to gender-affirming care. 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
3: A coalition of Democratic-led states, including Maryland, is suing the Trump administration over a new rule that could cost homeowners hundreds of dollars. The rule would preempt state laws that require mortgage lenders to pay interest on the money borrowers deposit into escrow accounts to cover taxes and insurance. New York Attorney General Letitia James says at a time when homeownership is more expensive than ever, the Trump administration is trying to make it even more costly with these unlawful rules. The federal agency involved has yet to comment on the lawsuit.
4: People are now placing bets on whether certain flights will be grounded or not, and that has now led to a lawsuit.
14: FlightAware is suing Kalshi, alleging the prediction market is violating the company's terms of service. The flight tracker says Kalshi is using data from its website to allow people to wager on whether or not a flight will be canceled. That's despite Kalshi entering into a binding agreement not to use FlightAware's data for commercial purposes, according to FlightAware's lawsuit. They add that Kalshi continued doing so even after FlightAware asked them to stop. Mike Dubusky, ABC News.
3: Grammy-winning producer and DJ Diplo is set to headline the Glow Block Party this October. It's got Kristen moving.
4: He's I feel like a real DJ. I'm at the board.
3: Thousands
4: I got the
3: of
4: mic.
3: Fans. Yes. He's expected to bring in thousands of fans to one of DC's most popular streets. The outdoor rave returns to Pennsylvania Avenue Saturday, October 3rd. The spring debut drew 10,000 fans for Chris Lake, and organizers say hosting a festival on Pennsylvania Avenue has been a dream. Tickets start at $65. Pre-sales open on August 13th.
4: This is about as close as I'll get to being an actual...
3: You look the part.
4: I got the headphones.
3: Yeah, good job.
4: It's 5:54.
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16: Chicago's O'Hare and Atlanta's Hartsfield-Jackson both claim to be the busiest airports in America. But here's

0: reality when it comes to total passengers. Atlanta wins. In 2025, more than 106 million people pass through Atlanta, making it not just the busiest airport in the country, but the busiest airport on the planet. Chicago O'Hare comes in second at nearly 85 million passengers. But here's where it gets really interesting. O'Hare actually beats Atlanta for the sheer number of daily flights, making it the busiest airfield in the country. 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I'm Peter Greenberg, and this is today's Worldwide Travel Minute.
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3: 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Dave Preston.
4: Nationals deal with another rough night on the mound in their 8-6 loss to the Chicago Cubs. Jake Irvin tagged for 5 earned runs over 3 1/3 innings. Manager Blake Butera.
5: I'm sure he'll tell you he didn't have his best stuff tonight. But also with that, I think there's been a lot of times where he's been able to throw pretty similarly to the way he did tonight and limit damage a little bit better and be a little more efficient with his pitches. But credit to the Cubs lineup. They didn't chase.
4: Jacob Young, Dylan Cruz, CJ Abrams, homer in defeat. Abrams, 2 RBI, give him a big league best, 91 on the season. Orioles move within 2 games of the American League wild card by topping Minnesota 5-2 as they wind up getting some necessary hits down the stretch. NFL Commanders holding a joint practice with Miami today. Head coach Dan Quinn likes the chance to see his rookies in action.
6: It's actually good to get this one in and then get them into their first game, Friday night. So I like the progression of what that looks like. At the top of the pile, man, I want to see these guys compete. They're going to make some mistakes. That's part of football. That's part of being a young player. But I want to see them cut it loose.
4: Burgundy and gold kickoff the preseason Friday against the Dolphins. It's a 7:00 kickoff. You might want to make your way to Landover at this time to beat the traffic. WNBA Mystics fall 86-76 to Las Vegas. Shakira Austin tallies 20 points with 8 rebounds in the loss. Little League World Series, the Washington, D.C. champs fall to Pennsylvania. They're now headed to the elimination bracket. Dave Preston, WTOP Sports.
7: All right, Dave, coming up, President Trump elaborates on his escape in a catering truck. It's 5:57.
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3: 5:58, let's check traffic and weather together on WTOP. Here's Rita Kessler.
12: And the top things we're watching right now include the delay on northbound 95 out of Stafford near 610 Garrisonville Road headed past Quantico. The left and right side reportedly blocked with that wreck. You'll also find in Maryland, southbound I-97 near the Hawkins Road overpass is a report of some vehicle fire activity. And southbound 270 on the ramp to 370. This is exit 9A. The left lane of the ramp is blocked with the wreck. The WTOP Traffic Center is presented by Window Nation. 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I'm Rita Kessler. Your next traffic report in about 10 minutes.
7: Here is 7 News First Alert meteorologist Jordan Evans. Eileen Whalen.
13: Temperatures will go from the 70s now into the mid to upper 80s later this afternoon with a mix of clouds and sun and west-northwest winds 5 to 10 miles per hour, so that'll keep our humidity pretty comfortable here considering the time of year. Now, overnight tonight, lows fall into the upper 60s to lower 70s. We could see an isolated shower or storm overnight. Tomorrow, a little hotter in the lower 90s. Still low rain chances, but higher rain chances Friday with higher humidity. A cold front will slide through, and that'll drop humidity Saturday. Is looking nearly perfect. I'm 7 News meteorologist Eileen Whalen in the First Alert Weather Center.
14: Currently 75 degrees in Foggy Bottom, 73 degrees in Herndon, and 73 degrees at WTOP.
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7: Good morning, I'm John Aaron.
14: And I'm Kristen Diaz. Coming up,
16: a new congressional probe into the Lincoln Memorial Reflecting Pool prosecution. I'm Mitchell Miller, today on The Hill.
7: Maryland and Virginia push back on President Trump's new childhood vaccine order.
17: What troubling enrollment trends could mean for your kid's school? I'm Scott Gelman.
18: A D.C. police officer pleads guilty in a child sex abuse sting on Neil Augenstein.
19: D.C. News. I'm Sherry Preston. It will not be a Democratic Socialist primary sweep all over the country. In Wisconsin, DS candidate Francesca Hong lost to moderate Milwaukee Democrat David Crowley in a very tight governor's race. Hong had been hoping to ride the wave of recent victories by progressive candidates in places like New York and Ohio. My pillow guy Mike Lindell lost his Republican governor's race in Minnesota, but the longtime 2020 election denier didn't like the results of this election either.
20: I'm not going to sit by until these numbers are explained. Someone's going to have to explain to me why we were polling 7 to 9 and these numbers came in.
19: Senator Amy Klobuchar winning the Democratic primary for governor in the state of Minnesota.
21: We need a governor who is going to put Minnesotans first and not be a rubber stamp of Donald Trump.
19: In South Carolina, Darlene Graham won the special primary for her brother Lindsey's seat, saying,
22: I want to thank President Trump, his steadfast support, and his complete and total endorsement means so much to me.
19: Thousands are still missing in Colombia following this week's deadly earthquake that killed more than 220. ABC's Faith Abubey's there.
23: Where we are right now is Southern Cali, where there's a concrete building that has multiple floors that has collapsed into a mountain of debris here. It's right next to a school. First, the rescue operations began because people thought there were children trapped under this debris. It's unclear if that's true, but rescuers have been working nonstop.
19: President Trump says he slipped away from Air Force One after a trip last month in Turkey because the Secret Service and military wanted him on a different plane due to a threat that he insisted didn't scare him. He also downplayed the risk to White House staff, security, and reporters who were on the other plane. You're listening to ABC News.
14: 6:02, Wednesday, August 12th. It's currently 73 degrees at WTOP. Partly sunny with a high near 88 today. I'm Kristen Diaz.
7: I'm John Aaron. The top local story we're following, the ranking Democrat on the House Judiciary Committee, Maryland's Jamie Raskin, has started a probe into the felony prosecution involving the reflecting pool. He questions whether a criminal charge should have ever been filed. WTOP's Mitchell Miller has the story today on The Hill.
16: Congressman Raskin is highly critical of the decision to bring a felony charge against former Olympic canoeist David Hearn, who always denied he vandalized the reflecting pool. The charge against him was recently dropped by U.S. Attorney Jeanine Pirro, angering President Trump.
24: I was disappointed with Jeanine Pirro, really disappointed.
16: Pirro stated in court filings that damage to the pool was likely the result of poor work done by the contractor. Raskin, in a letter to Pirro and Interior Secretary Doug Burgum, is seeking documents related to the prosecution of the case. Meanwhile, the White House, as first reported by the Wall Street Journal, is now requesting the Justice Department revisit the case to see if Hearn can still be charged. On Capitol Hill, Mitchell Miller, WTOP News.
14: Maryland and Virginia are pushing back on President Trump's new childhood vaccine executive order. Both states say their school vaccine requirements will stay in place. Maryland health officials say that the state will keep following evidence-based science. Meanwhile, Virginia leaders say that the other does not change its current recommendations or school rules and is forming a new work group to review its childhood and emergency immunization laws. WTOP has reached out to D.C.'s Department of Public Health for comment.
7: It's back to school today for some students in Northern Virginia. Nearly 32,000 kids are headed back in Stafford County, more than 10,000 in Fauquier County, and more than 7,000 in the city of Manassas.
14: Now, some of our area's biggest school districts are grappling with a declining enrollment, which is forcing difficult decisions about budgets and school construction. As part of our back-to-school coverage, WTOP Scott Gelman is taking a look at why enrollment numbers have been going down.
17: Declining birth rates are playing a major role, and Montgomery, Fairfax, Prince William, and Loudoun County schools all had at least 1,500 fewer kids last year than they did in 2022.
0: That could be any combination of things in terms of people moving out, immigration, so people leaving the country.
17: Housing costs and migration trends are also factors. In Virginia, this all happened after
0: almost three uninterrupted decades of K-12 enrollment growth. We obviously lost a lot of students into 2020, and enrollment has not recovered.
17: Zach Jackson is a senior researcher at the University of Virginia's Weldon Cooper Center. As a result, Montgomery County is launching elementary and middle school boundary studies, and Prince William County canceled plans for a brand new high school. Fewer students could also mean fewer dollars and hard staffing decisions. The easiest fix might be more babies.
0: That's the simplest antidote here.
17: Scott Gelman, WTOP News.
14: Now, all through August and September, WTOP will be helping your kids head back to the classroom. You can see a complete list of our back-to-school stories by visiting WTOP.com and searching Back to School.
7: The line between pro athlete and college athlete is less obvious today. And WTOP's John Doman is talking to a soccer player who is suing the NCAA now over eligibility rules.
1: 22-year-old Antoine Copeland's hoping to play for the University of Maryland this fall. He's listed on the roster, but his lawyer says Copeland's been declared ineligible by the NCAA.
2: This is a young man who did what thousands of young soccer players do.
1: Tim Maloney is Copeland's lawyer.
2: He had youth training experience in the minor leagues, but never went pro.
1: The definition of pro experience isn't as clear as it used to be, prompting several similar lawsuits to this one. Copeland's complaint says the NCAA ruled him ineligible because of his participation with a team in Croatia and Major League Soccer's Developmental League. He did play in two regular MLS games. He's asking for an injunction that would let him play. Neither the NCAA nor the University of Maryland would comment here. A hearing for an injunction is scheduled for next week. John Dome in WTOP News.
14: The DC Sports Hall of Fame is out with their latest inductees for the class of 2026. Now, this year's list includes WNBA champion and seven-time WNBA All-Star with the Washington Mystics, Elena Della Don, the Maryland Terps men's basketball team, who won the NCAA championship in 2002, also received the honor called Team of Distinction. Another inductee is a Super Bowl champ and four-time Pro Bowler who was a defensive staple with the Burgundy and Gold.
5: And that pass is intercepted by London Fletcher. He's headed for the corner of the end zone. Into the end zone by London Fletcher.
14: Oh, that's right. That's linebacker and current color commentator for the Washington Commanders radio broadcast, London Fletcher. The ceremony will be held August 30th at Nationals Park.
7: Coming up, the closure of the Strait of Hormuz hits the global economy even harder at 6:07.
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14: Traffic and weather on WTOP. Here's Miss Rita Kessler.
12: And updating the situation right now along I-97 in the southbound direction near the Hawkins Road overpass. That's a report of a vehicle fire. Traffic is temporarily stopped while they put out this vehicle fire. If you're on the Beltway, your outer loop delays are from New Hampshire Avenue around toward 29 Colesville Road. Inner loop slows after St. Barnabas Road toward the Woodrow Wilson Bridge. While in the district, southbound DC 295 delays after Eastern Avenue. Avenue headed past East Capitol Street. Inbound Suitland Parkway slows approaching the traffic light at Stanton Road. Northbound I-295 near Laboratory Road was a report of a wreck. Back in Maryland, southbound 270, the ramp to 370, crash cleared. Lanes are open, not really seeing much of a delay. But we do have the delay in Virginia on northbound 95 coming out of Stafford into Quantico. After the Quantico exit, the left and right side were reportedly blocked with that wreck. Back to school season is here. 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I'm Rita Kessler, your next traffic report in about 10 minutes.
7: Here is 7 News First Alert meteorologist Eileen Whalen.
3: Well, lower rain and storm chances in the forecast both today and tomorrow. Friday, as a cold front approaches, we'll track some scattered showers and storms. And then we'll see some very low humidity Saturday. Sunday, humidity returns with another chance for rain and storms. But overall today, we'll be dry, partly sunny, with a high of 88. I'm 7 News meteorologist Eileen Whalen in the First Alert Weather Center.
14: 72 degrees in Lanham, 72 degrees in Arlington, 71 degrees in Gaithersburg. 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
7: Money news. The International Energy Agency now says world oil demand will fall by 1.6 million barrels a day this year. That's 500,000 more barrels than it initially forecast. The agency says the world is paying a bigger price than expected for the closure of the Strait of Hormuz. Both the U.S. and Iran continue to publicly issue demands with no agreement in sight to reopen the critical waterway. CNBC reports high fuel prices are expected to continue to weigh on consumers for the foreseeable future.
14: Auto insurance rates are increasing once again for most drivers across the country. After a 6% drop last year, INSRFI's mid-year auto report projects 32 states will see rate increases by the end of the year. Now, Connecticut drivers are getting hit the hardest, facing a 15% year-over-year hike. Auto maintenance and repair costs went up 45% over the past 5 years. There is some good news for local drivers. DC saw a 7% rate drop in the first half of 2026.
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7: Coming up.
18: A D.C. police officer pleads guilty in a child sex abuse sting. I'm Neil Augenstein.
7: 612.
8: 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Nate Fitzgerald, the head of product management for the Enterprise Security Group at Broadcom, says agencies will have to rethink their approach to cybersecurity for two main reasons.
9: Budget pressure and staff reduction pressure. Primarily, I see this being targeted for FY26, so this is what we're anticipating. I think this means that niche vendors are going to be kind of in the spotlight in a negative way, and I think there's going to be sort of a trend towards buying suites, so vendors that specialize in multiple functional areas, multiple control points offered within a single suite or bundle, and that those are opportunities I think that the industry has, and that I think the pressure will be there to kind of get away from niche vendors because those tend to be the most expensive vendors, even though, yes, they often are the best of breed.
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14: It's now 6:14. I'm Kristen Diaz.
7: I'm John Aaron. A D.C. police lieutenant has pleaded guilty after being caught in a child sex abuse sting. WTOP's Neil Augenstein has the story.
18: Lieutenant Matthew Mull was arrested in April in Harford County, Maryland. He was charged with engaging with who he thought was a 15-year-old boy in a string of sexually explicit text messages. He included his real name and said his job included escorting the president and sent photos of himself in uniform. Mull arranged to meet the boy after school one day. When he showed up, he was arrested. The sting was recorded and featured as part of the department's partnership with the Takedown with Chris Hansen show. Mull has now pleaded guilty to 2 felony counts of sexual solicitation of a minor. The judge ordered a psychiatric evaluation. He'll be sentenced in September. Neil Augenstein, WTOP News.
14: A federal judge has again ruled against President Trump's executive order that would create a federal voter list and involve the Postal Service in election operations. Now, the judge issued a new injunction yesterday saying that it's less than 90 days before the midterms and the administration cannot change election rules this close to voting. Now, the ruling sides with the League of Women Voters, finding the executive branch lacks authority to regulate elections. The Trump administration is asking the Supreme Court to lift earlier blocks, but this ruling adds another hurdle.
7: We are finding out more about the U.S. government's legal argument as it tries to avoid paying back all importers for tariffs that have been ruled illegal.
16: U.S. government lawyers say Judge Richard Eaton on the Court of International Trade overstepped his authority when he ordered refunds for all of the importers that paid President Trump's tariffs, which were deemed illegal in February. They filed with the U.S. Court of Appeals for the Federal Circuit Court. Their opening brief points to the birthright citizenship case that went before the Supreme Court last year. The decision in that case limited the use of universal injunctions, which apply a ruling to all affected parties, not just the specific litigants. Customs and Border Patrol has already processed around $100 billion in refunds. The government argues that importers who have not yet brought lawsuits are still free to do so. Law professor Barry Appleton says the government has a strong case, and if they win, the most likely losers are small businesses that can't afford to sue. I'm Jennifer King.
14: A major university is making big changes to its grading protocol for some incoming freshmen.
19: Beginning next fall, instead of getting an A, B, C, or D, some first semester freshmen at the University of Michigan will get only a pass or no credit. And neither designation will count toward their GPA. The university says this will allow students to explore a subject that may not come easily to them or take a course in a new field without the fear that a low grade may have long-term consequences. The school says the goal is to help students start strong and curb the mental health crisis unfolding among college-aged individuals.
14: And that is Hannah Batah reporting.
7: AI is ready to help you troubleshoot your next home appliance concern.
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14: quick look at our top stories. 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
7: Both Virginia and Maryland push back against the president's new take on childhood vaccines.
14: A Maryland congressman is now investigating the Trump administration's handling of the reflecting pool vandalism case.
7: And we're hearing from the president about that security scare in Turkey that led him to be secretly taken off of Air Force One.
14: Keep it here. Full details on these stories in the minutes ahead.
7: Traffic and weather now. Let's go to Rita.
12: Well, let's update the situation in Maryland on southbound I-97. It was near 178 in Crownsville. A single left lane now gets by the vehicle fire cleanup. They did stop traffic for a bit. Then they got the fire out, so now they're doing the cleanup. That's why you do have a single lane getting you by. Northbound 95, still a little heavy, passing 610 Garrisonville Road, trying to head into Quantico, but the crash has been moved over to the right shoulder. Maybe just drawing a little bit of attention with your lanes open. If you're in the district, northbound I-295 near Laboratory Road was a report of a wreck. Southbound DC-295, heavy before Burroughs passing East Capitol Street, and inbound New York Avenue slows after South Dakota Avenue headed toward West Virginia, Montana, where there may be a crash. 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I'm Rita Kessler, your next traffic report in about 10 minutes.
14: Thank you very much. Now we're going to go to 7 News First Alert meteorologist Jordan Evans with a look at our forecast today. Are we seeing storms still?
1: Oh, there is that chance still. I'd say at 20% or less. That means a lot of us not seeing storms today. Some sunshine as we start the afternoon, or morning, I should say. It's not the afternoon yet. Our temperature's now in the low 70s. Hey, you might get a sprinkle still southeast of D.C., but that's pushing toward the bay. And really, I don't think we're going to see much in the way of rain at all this afternoon. If we do get a shower, they'll be well outside of the Beltway, farther to the west and northwest, as the storm complexes have been staying out to the west again. Now, tomorrow, we may get some more humidity, and that may fire off a couple of storms in the afternoon. Otherwise, Friday, a cold front comes in, so that's going to likely bring in another chance for showers and storms, but I'm not expecting widespread severe weather or flooding concerns, so a repeat of Monday, not expected, and temperatures will be dropping behind this boundary, so get ready for some lower humidity and lower temperatures on Saturday. High of 85 degrees and that breath of fresh air thanks to low humidity again. Woodbridge at 73 right now, Bethesda at 70 degrees, and Tyson's now at 69.
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14: Coming up on WTOP, lawmakers on Capitol Hill raise new concerns about wildfires. It's 6:21.
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7: 6:23.
14: A solar eclipse is happening this afternoon, and you'll be able to see part of it in the D.C. area. NASA says a partial eclipse begins at 1:17 p.m. and will peak just before 2 p.m. Now, from the DMV, about 4% of the sun will be covered at its maximum. Officials say you'll need more than regular sunglasses if you're looking directly at the eclipse. You still have your eclipse glasses?
7: No. and I should really use them because it like sears your eyeballs if you don't, right?
3: Right, yeah.
7: I think they expire, so maybe you should just get new ones anyway.
3: Oh, yeah, that's a good point. Yeah. Well, you can either buy a pair of certified Eclipse glasses or you can find details on how to make your own device. NASA has a guide on its official website to do so. A total solar eclipse can actually be seen in parts of Greenland, Iceland, and Spain.
7: I was just planning to squint really hard, but I think that's dangerous. There's a new call among a group of lawmakers for prediction betting websites to stop allowing users to bet on wildfires.
4: One website called Wildfire uses a slogan, "You can't predict fire, but you can trade on it." Sites like it and Polymarket allow users to bet on when and where the next wildfire will occur and how fast wildfires will spread. Multiple U.S. senators are calling for betting on wildfires to stop. Ann Skeet, an expert in ethics at Santa Clara University, says such betting could incentivize people to start fires to make money.
6: We refer to as perverse incentives.
4: Cal Fire firefighters are barred from betting on the sites. Lawmakers say more than $1.2 million in bets were placed on the 2025 wildfires in L.A. Alex Stone, ABC News, Los Angeles.
3: 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Dave Preston.
9: Good morning. The Nationals began their series against the Chicago Cubs with a bang.
23: Here's the pitch. Swinging a long drive, right field. Back goes the right fielder, Suzuki, to the wall, and it's gone! Into the Nationals bullpen. Nats lead it 2-0. Number 29 for C.J. Abrams.
9: Dave Jagler on 1500 AM. The Nats, despite belting three home runs, can't contain the wild card leaders in Fall 8-6. 18th time this season they've dropped a game where the Nats have scored at least five runs. Jake Irvin tagged for five runs over 3 1/3 innings. Orioles get four strikeouts over six frames of one-run ball from Brandon Young as the Birds beat Minnesota 5-2. They're two games out of the wild card in the American League. WNBA Mystics turn the ball over 16 times, leading to 26 points for Las Vegas as the Aces prevail 86-76. Shakira Austin tallies 20 points with 8 rebounds in the loss. NFL Commanders training camp ratchets up a notch. Burgundy and gold holding a joint practice with Miami today. Defensive coordinator Durante Jones.
24: Just want to see guys with great effort, guys competing, and all while doing so with great effort, great technique, fundamentals is what we're looking for. The competition is going to be there, so that'd be great for us to see and just see who can do what. You know, it's not going to be all this. We just want to say, hey, who can line up, just play football, show some physicality. And that's a great, it'd be a great evaluation for us from a personnel standpoint.
9: It's been an offseason of transition on that side of the ball. New coordinator shifting from the 4-3 to the 3-4 base and also bringing in newcomers that include first-round pick Sonny Styles. Little League World Series regional round. The Washington, D.C. champs fall to Pennsylvania 10-0. They'll face Delaware in an elimination game tomorrow. Dave Preston, WTOP Sports.
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14: Traffic and weather on WTOP. 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
0: And right now, let's start out in Virginia on northbound 95. We were still seeing some delays in Stafford. The earlier wreck after the Quantico exit, exit 148, was moved over to the right shoulder. So it may still be causing a little bit of a distraction, but delays are easing. Northbound 95, a little heavy passing the Prince William Parkway. Volume through Newington. 395, a little slow getting on to the 14th Street Bridge. Still no problems along 66 right now. It is southbound I-97 near 178 in Crownsville. Single file left gets you by the vehicle fire cleanup. Also, the delay on the northbound Baltimore-Washington Parkway is from 32 headed toward 175, where there may be a crash. 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I'm Rita Kessler, your next traffic report in about 10 minutes.
7: A relatively quiet weather day is ahead with mostly dry conditions and seasonably warm highs in the mid to upper 80s. Right now it's 71 in Sterling, 75 in Oxon Hill, 75 at the Wharf in D.C.
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7: Good morning.
3: Hi, Jinx.
7: Yeah, it's your turn.
3: Now you gave me the giggles.
7: Sorry.
3: I'm Kristen Diaz.
7: I'm John Aaron. Teddy Gelman is our producer.
3: All right. Well, parents who may be wondering how President Trump's executive order on childhood immunizations affect them have gotten an answer from state officials in Maryland and Virginia. We get the details from WTOP's Kate Ryan.
25: Calling vaccines a cornerstone of public health, Maryland's State Department of Health issued a statement saying school vaccination requirements are unchanged, said the agency will continue to use, quote, evidence-based science in its approach to immunizations. Virginia's Department of Health issued a statement saying it will continue to follow the guidance from the American Academy of Pediatrics and will stick with its current school immunization requirements. The statements come the day after President Trump issued his executive order calling for, among other things, the measles, mumps, and rubella, or MMR vaccine, to be split. Kate Ryan, WTOP News.
3: And WTOP has also reached out to D.C.'s Department of Public Health for comment.
7: The White House is reportedly asking the Justice Department to look into bringing a new criminal case against David Hearn. He's the Bethesda man who had been charged with vandalizing the Lincoln Memorial reflecting pool. Those felony charges were dropped by U.S. Attorney for D.C. Jeanine Pirro, who said the evidence showed the damage had been caused by shoddy workmanship. CBS News Justice Department reporter Jake Rosen tells WTOP reviving the dismissed case is just one of the options facing Pirro and her boss, the newly confirmed attorney general.
10: Either bring these charges and redo what they did a couple weeks ago, potentially moving to undismiss these charges if they can find a way to do that, and also potentially bring a misdemeanor, which would not require Jeanine Pirro's office to use a federal grand jury to secure an indictment, but at the same time, potentially providing cover for President Trump and Department of Interior Secretary Doug Burgum, who have both publicly insisted and said that there's evidence, we haven't seen any, that there was some kind of legitimate vandalism.
7: Rosen says Blanche is faced with taking orders from the executive branch or trusting a U.S. attorney who saw there was no evidence to charge Hearn. Meantime, there's word Maryland Congressman Jamie Raskin is launching an investigation into the administration's prosecution of Hearn. Raskin is the ranking Democrat on the House Judiciary Committee.
3: President Trump has now confirmed that he slipped away from Air Force One during a trip to Turkey last month because of a threat.
11: I go by Secret Service and the military. They wanted me to go in a different flight, a different plane, equal safety, but they wanted me to do it, so I do it. I do what they say.
3: Trump downplayed the extraordinary nature of the deception, which saw him stow away in an airport catering truck to sneak onto another plane while Air Force One was sent into the sky as a decoy. He also downplayed the risk to those left on the plane, including White House officials, security and support staff, and reporters. His comments confirmed a report that first appeared in the Washington Post.
7: It was an emotional night for one of the projected winners of South Carolina's special primary for a Senate seat. Senator Darlene Graham spoke to supporters and reflected on running for her brother Lindsey Graham's spot after being appointed to fill his seat following his death in July.
1: I decided to answer the call to serve because South Carolina and President Trump need a leader who's tough, principled, and will fight to advance our conservative values in Washington.
7: She has now advanced to a runoff in South Carolina's special Republican primary. Lindsey Graham died July 11th, triggering a whirlwind special election season.
14: Well, in other primary election results, Trump-endorsed pillow seller Mike Lindell lost in the race to be the Republican nominee for Minnesota governor. Lisa DeMuth was instead the winner and will now face Senator Amy Klobuchar. In Wisconsin, Transportation Secretary Sean Duffy's 26-year-old son-in-law, that is, Michael Alfonso, well, he won a five-way primary in Duffy's old congressional district. You can see more details and results at WTOP.com.
7: We have an update in the Luigi Mangione state murder trial. The jury there will remain anonymous. Mangione is accused of killing United Healthcare CEO Brian Thompson on a Manhattan street in December of 2024. A judge says the jurors' identities will be kept secret out of concern they could be harassed or intimidated. Only prosecutors and defense lawyers will know their names and addresses. Jury selection is set to begin September 8th.
14: Well, to the latest from the Ukraine war, Ukrainian President Volodymyr Zelensky says anti-ship missiles, jet-powered aerial drones, and sea drones blitzed a major Russian naval base on the Black Sea coast in a unique nighttime operation. Ukraine's uncrewed fleet has succeeded in limiting the movements of Russia's once-dominant Black Sea Navy, Kyiv officials say, in one of the country's biggest accomplishments of the war. Meantime, the Kremlin appears to be trying to take advantage of a serious weakness for Ukraine.
2: This is what an air defense shortage looks like. Russia fired 29 ballistic missiles at Ukraine. None was intercepted. This was back on the 6th of July. A few weeks earlier, Russia had fired 19 ballistic missiles at Ukraine. Ukraine stopped 15 of them. The difference? Patriot missile interceptors from the U.S. The problem? They're running short right now. And Russia's missile supply is growing. And Russia also knows they found the opening they need for the time being.
14: That is WTOP National Security Correspondent J.J. Green.
7: Anthropic's rolling out a new way to identify if something's been generated by artificial intelligence.
5: Days after the European Union's new AI Act took effect, which fines companies for not identifying AI-generated content, Anthropic is now rolling out a new watermarking system. The company says every piece of text generated by one of its models will be interwoven with specialized code, flagging the content as having been made with AI. But the company also says with enough modification after the fact, the watermark may disappear from an AI-generated piece of text. Mike DeBusky, ABC News.
14: Coming up,
12: just how hot is inflation right now? We find out today. I'm John Werdonk.
14: It's now 6:36.
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7: Traffic and weather. 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
0: And right now, let's update the situation in Maryland on the northbound Baltimore-Washington Parkway after 32. That's a report of a wreck. Delays are after 198. Headed past the scene. Southbound I-97 slows before 3 and 32. Headed toward 178 in Crownsville. It was single file left getting by the vehicle fire cleanup. Then it looks good all the way toward Route 50. You'll also find inbound New York Avenue. Delays from South Dakota Avenue toward New York Avenue. Keep an eye out for anything near West Virginia, Montana. Southbound DC 295 slows off the BW Parkway headed past East Capitol Street. While whatever was on northbound I-295 near Laboratory Road, it looks like that may have cleared. In Virginia, northbound 95, just volume trying to head past the Quantico exit. This is the wreck on the right shoulder. Then delays from Dale City into Woodbridge, volume through Newington. Then it looks good on to 395, headed toward the 14th Street Bridge. 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I'm Rita Kessler, your next traffic report in about 10 minutes.
14: 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Here's 7 News First Alert meteorologist Eileen Whalen.
4: Overall, our midweek forecast not bad today. Will be mostly dry with partly to at times mostly cloudy skies. Highs will be seasonably warm in the mid to upper 80s with moderate humidity and relatively light west northwesterly winds 5 to 10 miles per hour. Heading into the overnight hours, we'll have clouds, lows in the upper 60s to lower 70s. Tomorrow, a little hotter in the lower 90s, partly cloudy, just a stray storm possible. Friday, a cold front approaches, so it'll be humid, highs in the mid 80s with a chance for rain and storms, and much lower humidity arrives Saturday. I'm 7 News meteorologist Eileen Whalen in the First Alert Weather Center.
7: 71 in Laurel, 72 at Farragut Square, 73 this morning in Springfield.
14: Money news on WTOP. So how much debt are you in? New data from the Federal Reserve Bank of New York shows a lot of Americans owe a whole bunch on their credit cards. The national debt for credit card balances reached $1.26 trillion in the second quarter. That is actually up $21 billion from previous quarter. Credit card debt is now just below the record set late last year. Auto loan debt also hit a record high at $1.71 trillion. Overall, Americans owe about $18.8 trillion in household debt.
7: Uncle Sam gives us an update on inflation today. WTOP business reporter John Wardock has a preview.
6: Market Watch surveyed economists, and they think the consumer price index nudged higher in July, with consumer prices rising almost 3.5% over the last year. If prices pop too much, that could turn up the pressure on the Federal Reserve and new chairman Kevin Warsh to take action and raise interest rates when they meet again next month. John Wardock, WTOP News.
14: Well, apparently it doesn't matter if you have a CD player. More people are buying compact discs anyways.
9: This is the Bloomberg Business of Entertainment report. CDs are staging a comeback. According to Luminate, compact disc sales surged 16% to 16.3 million units in the first half of the year, thanks in part to collectible K-pop releases like BTS's Arirang. The increase comes despite the fact Luminate reports about half of Gen Z and millennial CD buyers don't actually own a CD player. Vinyl sales, meanwhile, grew a modest 2.4% in the same period after sales hit the $1 billion mark last year for the first time since 1983. A survey last year by the London research firm Midia found that 16 to 24-year-olds bought physical albums not just to listen to, but also to hold and display. Luminate, meanwhile, found more than half of Gen X consumers specifically cite nostalgia as an important motivating factor when they decide to buy vinyl or CDs. Karen Moscow, Bloomberg Radio.
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3: Welcome back in. It's now 6:45. I'm Kristen Diaz.
7: I'm John Aaron. Today's To Your Health Report is sponsored by Johns Hopkins Medicine Arlington. Medicaid will stop covering gender-affirming surgeries and hormone treatments for transgender minors. The Trump administration also says the state children's health insurance program won't pay for those either. The policy takes effect in October. It's part of a broader set of restrictions targeting transgender youth since Trump returned to office. Advocates promise legal challenges, and major medical groups continue to support access to gender-affirming care. WTOP's To Your Health Report is sponsored by Johns Hopkins Medicine, located in Arlington and Ballston Quarter.
3: Well, there are multiple options for where the National Symphony Orchestra could perform during the Kennedy Center's two-year renovation. Axios DC has obtained early budget plans that includes several scenarios that could cost $25 million annually. Now, one option envisions the 96-year-old orchestra performing at alternate venues while the center undergoes construction. Another will keep the NSO performing inside the Kennedy Center with a phased construction plan that could extend beyond 2 years. Axios DC's Jeanette Dill tells us what's next.
28: The Board of Trustees will meet Thursday morning for this plan, and critics on the board have been calling for more information, more financial analysis about how this closure will impact the center. And so expect a lot more to come out after that meeting on Thursday. And, you know, the purgatory that the orchestra is in right now, they've been waiting for months for a budget. They haven't gotten one yet. This is the first look at what the budget might look like, and they're still waiting anxiously for final word and a decision here.
3: Now, the proposal will also need to be approved by the federal judge who ruled to block the center's closure.
7: A Capitol Hill corner market with more than a century of history is celebrating a grand reopening after being closed for 4 years. WTOP's Jimmy Alexander tells us how the community made this happen.
29: And they actually banded together in a way that's almost unprecedented.
30: Charles Allen, the Ward 6 D.C. council member. Now, more than 90 neighbors created an LLC, then bought the building.
31: And I came in with some ideas on what I thought would be a really nice tribute to the store that was here.
30: Peyton Sherwood operates the new Mott's Market, which he wants to be a community gathering space.
31: Such as like having the sandwiches, having an alcohol license, having a patio out back for people to hang out on.
32: Well, my son has been involved in some kind of restaurant bar business since he was 14 or 15.
30: Peyton's father, legendary D.C. reporter Tom Sherwood. He says his son has worked years getting this together, from building out the inside to getting permits from the city.
32: I didn't help him except give him father's love and advice to keep at it, son. You're doing something good. And I think you see today with this crowd that he is.
30: From Capitol Hill, Jimmy Alexander, WTOP News.
3: Taking a look at our top stories we're working on at WTOP.
7: A local congressman launches an investigation into the Trump administration's handling of the reflecting pool vandalism case.
3: How will President Trump's executive order on childhood vaccines affect our local school system's vaccine requirements?
7: And the president is now confirming an elaborate deception by the Secret Service to keep him safe during his travels last month.
3: Keep it here for full details on these stories in the minutes ahead.
7: We're brought to you by Virtualytics. Dashboards show what happened yesterday. As the Mission AI company, Virtualytics shows what's coming, what's at risk, and where to focus first. Redefining readiness with Virtualytics. Traffic and weather now. What are you looking at, Rita Kessler?
0: Well, I'm looking at a delay right now on the Beltway, the inner loop in Prince George's County, headed past Route 1 in College Park before the Greenbelt Metro. This is the police activity reported to be along the right side. We also have a delay from St. Barnabas Road toward 295, where there was some activity off to the right side. Southbound I-97, the earlier vehicle fire near 178 in Crownsville, should be moved out of the travel portion of the roadway, but your delays are still coming off of I-97 near 3 and 32 past the scene. Northbound Baltimore-Washington Parkway slows after 198 headed past 32. With a report of a wreck, while in Virginia, it was northbound.

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1: You said that we might get a little bit of a break from all the rainy weather we've had, huh?
2: Yeah, at least today, looking at some dry conditions and temperatures on the warmer side, but close to where they should be this time of the year. That's upper 80s. Now, tomorrow and Friday may have to deal with some more storm chances, especially Friday as a cold front moves in from Pennsylvania. So that'll help initiate some thunderstorms during the afternoon. Not expecting widespread storms like we saw Monday, but still some downpours and gusty winds are possible. Otherwise, the weekend looks fantastic, especially behind this cold front. Saturday will be my pick for the weekend with lower humidity, temperatures only in the mid 80s, but then Sunday starts to turn noticeably more humid, and a few storms may appear late in the day. We're talking closer to sunset, so most of Sunday stays dry, and then that storm chance is back Sunday night into Monday once again. 69 now in Gaithersburg, it's 75 out of Andrews, and 73 degrees at Manassas.
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3: 652.
1: A family in Alexandria has owned this home for decades, and now the historic site is getting a much-needed makeover. WTOP's Annalisa Gale takes us inside the Pendleton Rooming House.
10: 10 rooming houses, and then there's a kitchen and a sitting room on the first level, many bathrooms.
4: 80-year-old Janice Lee Howard is the current owner of the home at 1022 Pendleton Street, which has served as more than just shelter to the African-American community and more.
10: And my Aunt Melissa died, and her son did not want it, and so I bought him out.
4: Her family has owned the mixed-use building for more than a century. In addition to providing rooms for rent to those in need of an affordable place to stay, the building has been used in many ways over the years, including as a space for businesses like a blacksmith shop, a bakery owned by Howard's grandfather. And during segregation, it was a place for African Americans who needed a place to stay while visiting the area, including Elijah Muhammad, the founder of the Nation of Islam, famous musicians, NAACP meetings, and more.
10: They believe that we have to help each other.
4: With help from a federal grant, workers started renovating the Pendleton Rooming House in April 2025, and it's expected to be completed in October.
10: There's so many people in Alexandria who cannot afford to live in Alexandria.
4: Annalisa Gale, WTOP News.
1: Now, some of the rooms at the rooming house are priced at about $800 in an area where a one-bedroom can go for more than $2,000. We're told the previous tenants will return once the renovation is complete this fall.
3: Howard County is stepping in with $260,000 in emergency funding to keep a local nonprofit afloat after it lost federal support for answering calls to the National Suicide and Crisis Hotline. The Banner reports Grassroots Crisis Intervention has served as a backup center for 4 years, handling more than 140,000 chats and texts nationwide. The funding loss forced the layoffs of more than 60 employees and threatened its broader crisis services, including a shelter hotline and mobile team. County Executive Calvin Ball says the emergency funds will cover core costs while Grassroots develops a long-term plan. If you or someone you know needs help, the 988 Suicide and Crisis Prevention Lifeline provides free and confidential support for people in distress 24/7. You can reach it at 988 or at 988lifeline.org.
1: Toyota is recalling hundreds of thousands of Camry sedans. Regulators say a screen can go blank at startup, meaning the drivers can't see indicators for things like turn signals and hazards.

0: lights, seatbelt reminders, and key left and ignition buzzards. They may not function well either. Camrys from last year and this year's model are affected. Toyota says you'll have to take your vehicle to a dealer for a free software update.
1: Sports powered by Maximus, moving people and technology forward. Not a big deal for people who don't use their turn signals anyway, Dave.
2: They don't notice anything wrong. You know what? My grandmother, she used her turn signal all the time.
1: Oh, okay.
2: Yes. And hazards, too. It's like, why are you using your hazards? Well, I just, you know, just
1: it's raining.
2: I want to make sure that it works.
1: Yeah.
2: Nationals get homers from Dylan Cruz, C.J. Abrams, and Jacob Young, but Jake Irvin can't contain the Chicago Cubs in an 8-6 loss, allowing five runs while departing in the fourth inning for manager Blake Butera.
3: Credit to the Cubs lineup. Like, they didn't chase. Every pitch that was just off the plate, it felt like they took for balls. They didn't help his cause by any means, and that wore on Jake, of course. He had to throw a ton of pitches. It's a big credit to that Cubs lineup for having a really good plan tonight and not being over aggressive.
2: Meanwhile, the team of tomorrow gets another preview. Nats promoting prime pitching prospect Jackson Kent, who will make his MLB debut this evening, starting against the Cubs. Orioles move within two games of the American League wild card by topping Minnesota 5-2. WNBA Mystics are held to 5 of 18 from three-point range. That is not sustainable as they fall 86-76 to Las Vegas. Shakira Austin tallies 20 points with 8 rebounds in defeat. NFL Commanders holding a joint practice with Miami today. Head coach Dan Quinn likes what the impact that Stephon Diggs has already made in just 1 week with the club.
4: Interesting thing about Steph, like a smart player, is he good against zone? He knows how to sit down. Like, he's good against both. You know, in terms of zone, man-to-man, he knows, you know, how to get himself open. His football smarts and instincts are, I thought they were going to be, like, really high, and they're already past that. So we're in early days. He's still learning it, but, he's already making an impact for sure.
2: Just one joint practice. It's also not overly hot, I think, this morning, so the chippiness factor won't be as high.
1: Ah, yes,
2: high
1: we're
2: as...
1: always trying to gauge the level of chippiness.
2: Did you say something to me?
1: Yeah, exactly.
2: Dave Preston, WTOP Sports.
0: Thank you very much, Dave. Coming up on WTOP, we are following new developments this morning in the reflecting pole damage investigation. It's now 6:57.
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1: Traffic now with Rita.
8: And delays on the northbound Baltimore-Washington Parkway are back to 198 now, headed past 32 and before 175 with a report of a wreck. Inner loop of the Beltway slows off of southbound 95, headed toward Route 1 in College Park, but no longer as far as the Greenbelt Metro, so that earlier police activity may have cleared from the right side. Southbound I-97 still slow before 3 and 32, headed toward 178 in Crownsville, but reportedly the vehicle fire cleanup was completed and the lanes are open. The WTOP Traffic Center is presented by Window Nation. Right now, get 50% off all window styles at windownation.com. I'm Rita Kessler, your next traffic report in about 10 minutes.
0: Thank you, Rita. And now to 7 News First Alert meteorologist Eileen Whalen.
9: A pretty low impact weather day on tap. We'll have a mix of clouds and sun. Seasonably warm highs today between 85 and 89, and humidity levels, not bad. I'm seeing dew point temperatures right now in the mid-60s. Once they get into the 70s, it feels really sticky. We'll see higher humidity Friday with our next best chance for rain and storms. I'm 7 News meteorologist Eileen Whalen in the First Alert Weather Center.
1: 72 degrees at DuPont Circle.
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0: Well, good morning. I'm Kristen Diaz.
1: I'm John Aaron. Coming up,
11: a new congressional investigation raises questions about the prosecution linked to the reflecting pool. I'm Mitchell Miller, today on The Hill.
0: Maryland and Virginia are pushing back against the president's new executive order for childhood vaccines.
12: Less money and a pause on construction. What's the impact of declining school enrollment?
13: From ABC News, I'm Sherry Preston. Another list of nominees now being printed on ballots. Primary elections held in six states on Tuesday. In Wisconsin, moderate David Crowley is projected to have won over the Democratic primary for governor by a narrow margin, Erica Hong over socialist Francesca Hong. In Minnesota, Amy Klobuchar wins the Democratic primary for governor.
14: My goal is to keep what's right and fix what's wrong. That's why I'll launch on day one a top-to-bottom audit of state government to root out the waste and the abuse and the fraud.
13: On the Republican side of the Minnesota governor's race, MyPillow founder Mike Lindell loses to Lisa DeMuth. And in South Carolina, Lindsey Graham's sister Darlene is headed to a special runoff for her brother's Senate seat. President Trump confirming his secret second flight home from Turkey last month.
15: The president says the decoy flight operation was not his call.
16: I go by Secret Service and the military. They wanted me to go on a different flight, a different plane, equal safety.
15: ABC News has learned Secretary of State Marco Rubio and Treasury Secretary Scott Bessent stayed on board Air Force One, but knew Trump had switched planes.
13: That's ABC's Melissa Adon. At least 700,000 power customers across the Midwest are in the dark this morning following another line of strong storms. Here's ABC's Sophie Flay.
17: Wind gust in Columbus reaching 82 miles per hour.
18: It was like a freight train, like just like people say.
17: In the town of Roseville, floodwaters submerging cars. Authorities say one person was killed. In Chicago, the Midway air traffic controller tower had to evacuate amid tornado warnings. At one point, nearly 1 million customers in Indiana, Illinois, Ohio, and Kentucky were without power.
13: Pennsylvania is suing TikTok, the attorney general accusing the social media app of not protecting young people. You're listening to ABC News.
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1: 7:02 on Wednesday, August 12th. We are at 72 degrees, partly sunny, going to the upper 80s today. Good morning, I'm John Aaron. Along with Kristen Diaz, our top local story, Maryland Congressman Jamie Raskin is investigating the Trump administration's handling of the reflecting pool vandalism case. The felony charge against a former Olympian was recently dropped by prosecutors. More from WTOP's Mitchell Miller today on The Hill.
11: Congressman Raskin, who's the ranking Democrat on the House Judiciary Committee, wants answers to lots of questions about the case. He's written U.S. Attorney Jeanine Pirro and Interior Secretary Doug Burgum seeking documents and information about the decision to charge David Hearn with a felony. Pirro dropped the case against Hearn last week, indicating it was shoddy contract work, not vandalism, that led paint to peel away in the pool. Meanwhile, the White House, as first reported by the Wall Street Journal, is asking the Justice Department to look into whether Hearn could still be charged. President Trump has made it clear he's unhappy with Pirro for dropping the original case.
21: She folded like an umbrella.
11: On Capitol Hill, Mitchell Miller, WTOP News.
1: And the case may not be over for Hearn. The Justice Department is reportedly considering whether he could face misdemeanor charges, even though the original felony case was dropped. A judge is also expected to decide whether prosecutors can try to charge Hearn again.
0: Well, following the president's new executive order on childhood vaccines, Maryland and Virginia have announced they will not be making any changes to current requirements. Maryland health officials say that they will continue using evidence-based science when it comes to vaccines. And Virginia says the order does not change the state's vaccine recommendations or school requirements. Virginia also plans on forming a new work group to review its childhood and emergency immunization laws. WTOP has reached out to DC's Department of Public Health for comment.
1: A lot of parents are taking kids back to school today. Nearly 32,000 kids are going back in Stafford County. More than 10,000 are headed back in Fauquier County. And over 7,000 are returning to class in the city of Manassas.
0: Yeah, that's right. And enrollment is becoming a big factor for local school systems when making decisions about budgets and new school construction. As part of our back-to-school coverage, WTOP Scott Gelman looks at how this is specifically affecting some of the biggest districts in our area.
3: Many school districts across the D.C. region are facing the same reality.
4: As fewer children are born, fewer children enter kindergarten, and that slowly erodes the foundation of K-12 enrollment.
3: Montgomery County had 4,500 fewer students last year than it did in 2022. They're launching elementary and middle school boundary studies to see if any schools need to close. Fairfax, meanwhile, had almost 3,000 fewer kids.
4: There's a handful, or not even a handful, a myriad of implications that follow along declining enrollment counts.
3: Zach Jackson is a senior researcher at the University of Virginia's Weldon Cooper Center. The pandemic, immigration, and housing costs are all playing a role.
4: We know that migration trends have perhaps shifted across the Commonwealth and the nation since the pandemic.
3: In places like Prince William County, the consequence is doing away with a plan for a brand new high school. Scott Gelman, WTOP News.
0: To see a complete list of our back-to-school stories, you can go to WTOP.com and search back-to-school.
1: The University of Maryland soccer player is fighting to get back on the field. It's a story you're hearing first on WTOP from our John Doman.
22: The NCAA says 22-year-old Antoine Copeland already turned pro, pointing to his two MLS appearances when he was loaned to the Vancouver Whitecaps, making him ineligible to join the Terps this year.
23: It's on a special training contract, and the NCAA completely got it wrong. They thought he was under a pro contract, which he wasn't.
22: Copeland's lawyer is Tim Maloney. According to the complaint, the NCAA cited that deal and time he spent on a team in Croatia as to why he's ineligible. Pro deals are the red line athletes aren't supposed to cross, but the definition of that in several sports is getting fuzzier. Now, the lawsuit here argues the contract Copeland signed is similar to agreements signed by thousands of other players, an assertion backed by the MLS Players Union. A hearing asking for a permanent injunction is set for next week in Upper Marlboro. John Dome in WTOP News.
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24: 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I'm John Werdock.
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26: Michael and Son.
0: Let's take a look at traffic and weather together. We start with Rita Kessler in the traffic center. Hey there, Rita.
8: Right now, we have the delays that have eased on northbound Baltimore-Washington Parkway. It had been slow passing 32. Just a little heavy passing 198, but not even heavy from 32 to 175, so that earlier wreck should be cleared. However, southbound, we are seeing some volume after 198, headed past 197 before Powder Mill Road. There's a report of a wreck. Southbound I-97 near 178 in Crownsville. The vehicle fire cleanup continues, maybe out of the travel portion of the roadway, but your delay begins on southbound I-97 before 3 and 32. On the Beltway, outer loop delays before New Hampshire headed toward 29. Inner loop slows from St. Barnabas Road toward the Woodrow Wilson Bridge. While on 29, southbound 29 slows after New Hampshire Avenue to a point just before University Boulevard near Lorraine Avenue. That is a report of a wreck in Virginia. Not a whole lot going on today. Eastbound 66, a little heavy through Manassas, and the inner loop of the Beltway, a little slow passing Braddock Road. 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I'm Rita Kessler. Your next traffic report in about 10 minutes.
1: Here's 7 News First Alert meteorologist Eileen Whalen.
2: Well, some quieter weather in the forecast today. This week, we've been tracking a weather boundary that has been draped from the high plains through the mid-Mississippi River Valley and through the mid-Atlantic, but that's now a little bit farther southwest. So far enough away from us that I think most of us will stay dry today with partly to mostly cloudy skies and seasonable highs in the mid to upper 80s. We could see a shower or storm maybe overnight, and then tomorrow, a little hotter, up to about 91. Still an isolated shower chance. Rain's a little more likely, though, on Friday with a cold front. I'm 7 News meteorologist Eileen Whalen in the First Alert Weather Center.
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1: 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The D.C. area is actually seen as one of the least desirable places to live by some. The nation's capital is the 9th least desirable metro area in the country, according to a new report from discount real estate broker Clever Real Estate. Things like a high cost of living and high taxes help make D.C. unappealing. Baltimore is ranked as the 7th least desirable metro area, while crime concerns help make Chicago the least desirable overall. Nashville is ranked as the most desirable metro area to live in.
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0: Coming up on WTOP, we'll have an update from one of our own here at WTOP about a serious health concern. 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
0: Welcome back. It's now 7:15.
1: It's been a while now since we checked in with our Neil Augenstein about his treatment for lung cancer. You'll remember that back in 2022, he was diagnosed with stage 4 cancer. But after 5 months of one pill a day targeted therapy and surgery, his oncologist said he was essentially cancer free in May of 2023.
0: Amazing. Neil joins us now live. And Neil, thanks so much for joining us this morning. We're hoping that no news is good news.
14: Thanks, guys. Yes, it is good news. I had a new for me test as a part of my aggressive surveillance, which until now has included regular CT scans and brain MRIs and blood biopsies, which look to see if there's any evidence of any number of concerning DNA mutations in my blood. Now, all those tests have come back clean. This new blood test that I just took is an MRD test. It stands for minimal residual disease. While the circulating tumor DNA blood test that I've been taking casts a wide net, this MRD test is designed to detect extremely low levels of my particular tumor, the one that was removed during my lobectomy. So this MRD test analyzes my remaining tumor, which obviously is stored someplace by my oncology team, and then the test looks for the tiniest hints of my tumor and my blood that was just taken a few weeks ago. And that test came back negative, which means there's absolutely nothing left in my blood from my cancer.
1: I mean, that is such great news, and the science is just remarkable. What does this mean for your future treatment, Neil?
14: Well, up until now, when someone's diagnosed with stage 4 cancer, most oncologists don't use the word cure. But what it does mean is that as far as the science can show today, my risk of recurrence is a lot more remote than it was before I took this test. There's current clinical tests that are looking at MRD tests, and these trials could guide oncologists whether someone with earlier stage cancer needs chemo or radiation after they've had surgery. And there's even discussion of whether someone who was diagnosed with an advanced cancer but now has no evidence of disease like me might consider someday stopping their one pill a day targeted therapy, which does have some usually controllable side effects. So the research and options for people living with lung cancer continues to improve.
0: Neil, this is just incredible. And, you know, as being, you know, the newbie on the team here, you know, I was not previously aware of your fight with cancer, and just, you know, the fact that you've been able to share all these details with people who, you know, might be going through something similar is just incredible. So thank you for what you're doing. And most importantly, how are you feeling?
14: Oh, I've been feeling terrific since I started my treatment. You know, it was way back when. I don't think I missed a few, you know, any work except for when I had my surgery. You know, I've been very lucky that that the only symptoms that I felt were my cough, which was actually what brought me to get my diagnosis. So I've been very lucky, and you know, I continue to love my job here and love coming to work and marvel at the technology and the kindness and support from other people who you know, who also are sharing their own or loved ones' cancer journeys.
1: Yeah, and I'll point out, it's not easy to feel terrific with Neil's hours, so that's also saying something. Thank you, as always, Neil. We appreciate it.
0: Thank you, Neil.
13: All
0: All right, let's take a look at our top stories we're working on here at WTOP.
1: Both Virginia and Maryland push back against the president's new take on child vaccines.
0: A Maryland congressman is investigating the Trump administration's handling of the reflecting pool vandalism case.
1: The National Symphony Orchestra explores options with the possible two-year closure of the Kennedy Center upon us.
0: Keep it here. Full details coming up.
1: Right now, we've got traffic and weather. Here's Rita.
8: And right now, let's start out in Virginia with the delay on eastbound 66 through Manassas, but then it looks good to the Beltway. On the Beltway, the outer loop delays from 95 around toward 29 Colesville Road. Inner loop slows passing Route 1 in College Park, and then before 210 to the Woodrow Wilson Bridge, and the inner loop in Virginia out of Springfield headed into Annandale with your lanes open. Southbound on the Baltimore-Washington Parkway, off and on delays from 198 headed past 197 after Powder Mill Road. There was a report of a crash. Southbound I-97 still slows before 3 and 32, headed toward 178 in Crownsville. The earlier vehicle fire activity was put out, so there probably is still some cleanup going on. Out of the roadway, the travel lane should be open. Get organic yellow peaches for $3.99 a pound with Prime through August 18th while supplies last. 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Terms apply. I'm Rita Kessler, your next traffic report in about 10 minutes.
0: Thank you very much. And now to 7 News First Alert meteorologist Eileen Whalen.
2: Temperatures will go from the 70s now into the mid to upper 80s later this afternoon with a mix of clouds and sun and west-northwest winds 5 to 10 miles per hour. So that'll keep our humidity pretty comfortable here considering the time of year. Now, overnight tonight, lows fall into the upper 60s to lower 70s. We could see an isolated shower or storm overnight. Tomorrow, a little hotter in the lower 90s. Still low rain chances, but higher rain chances Friday with higher humidity, a cold front will slide through and that'll drop humidity. Saturday is looking nearly perfect. I'm 7 News meteorologist Eileen Whalen in the First Alert Weather Center.
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0: Well, today's To Your Health Report is sponsored by Johns Hopkins Medicine Arlington. A drug-resistant fungus is spreading in Maryland, and cases are already higher this year than all of last year. The CDC says Maryland has logged 79 cases of Candida auris so far this year, and that's up from 62 cases in 2025. The CDC says it's a superbug because it resists common antifungal medications. Some strains resist all three classes of antifungal drugs. The Baltimore Sun reports people most at risk are patients in nursing homes or long-term care facilities, especially those with breathing tubes, feeding tubes, or catheters. An infectious disease specialist with Hartford Healthcare says fungus is likely in every single state. WTOP's To Your Health Report is sponsored by Johns Hopkins Medicine, located in Arlington and Ballston Quarter.
1: A military veteran is now out of Russia.
18: Russia has released American military veteran Robert Gilman, a former Marine who spent more than 4 years in prison on disputed charges and was said to be gravely ill and at risk of dying. Gilman, a 32-year-old teacher detained since 2020, 22, was initially handed a 3.5-year sentence when he was convicted of beating a police officer after being taken off a train. His sentence was extended last year to 10 years after accusations of assaulting prison guards. Gilman was among at least 8 Americans who remained in Russian custody after a series of high-profile prisoner exchanges. I'm Lisa Dwyer.
0: People are now placing bets on whether certain flights will be grounded or not, and that has led to a lawsuit.
5: FlightAware is suing Kalshi, alleging the prediction market is violating the company's terms of service. The flight tracker says Kalshi is using data from its website to allow people to wager on whether or not a flight will be canceled. That's despite Kalshi entering into a binding agreement not to use FlightAware's data for commercial purposes, according to FlightAware's lawsuit. They add that Kalshi continued doing so even after FlightAware asked them to stop. Mike Dubusky, ABC News.
1: Sports brought to you by Amentum, delivering advanced solutions for space and defense. What's going on, Dave Preston?
19: Didn't Kramer gamble on flight arrivals in an episode of Seinfeld once, I think?
1: Sounds like something that could have happened.
19: Yes, I think it may have had.
1: With zany results?
19: Yes. Nationals facing the Chicago Cubs last night with power coming from an unexpected source.
20: Trying to get to Imanaga in the second inning, the 2-1. Young launches one left center field. Crow Armstrong back. This may go, and it's gone! Jacob Young's in double digits and homers. That's number 10. And the Nationals lead it 3-1.
19: Dave Jagler on 1500 AM, but the Nats let the early lead evaporate as they come up short 8-6. Jake Irvin allows 5 runs over 3 1/3 innings to take the loss. Orioles get homers from Gunnar Henderson and Pete Alonso in their 5-2 win over Minnesota. WNBA Mystics turn the ball over 16 times in their 86-76 defeat at Las Vegas. The winning streak ends at 720 points for Shakira Austin. NFL Commanders holding a joint practice with Miami this morning. Defensive coordinator Ronte Jones.
21: What we'll be looking for as a staff is making sure our guys don't lose their mind and lose their techniques because there's another colored jersey across from them. And so that's where the time on task will come in and the maturity of our guys come together and just, hey, listen, we don't care who's in front of us. It's about what we're doing. Our assignments, our alignment, and our execution is what's most important.
19: Burgundy and gold kick off the preseason Friday night against the Dolphins. Little League World Series regional round. The Washington, D.C. champs fall to Pennsylvania 10-0. They face Delaware in an elimination game tomorrow. Dave Preston, WTOP Sports.
0: Thank you very much. And coming up after traffic and weather.
22: There will be no changes to school vaccination requirements in Maryland or Virginia. I'm Kate Ryan.
0: It's 7:26.
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1: Traffic and weather. Let's go over to Rita Kessler.
8: And right now we're looking for a wreck on northbound 95 in Maryland just after the Beltway. We're definitely seeing delays on the outer loop trying to get onto northbound 95, pretty much at the point where it merges with traffic from the inner loop of the Beltway. Now, southbound 95 slows getting onto the outer loop all the way around toward Georgia Avenue. Southbound 29 heavy from before Lockwood Drive trying to head toward University Boulevard. While the southbound Baltimore-Washington Parkway off and on volume from 32 to a point past 197, but before Powder Mill Road, this was a report of a crash. 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I'm Rita Kessler, your next traffic report in about 10 minutes.
0: Thank you very much, Rita. And for today, we are looking at calmer weather. We're not experiencing any of the storms that we started our day off with yesterday. A quiet weather pattern for us for most of the day. A very low chance for a pop-up shower. Most of us will stay dry with seasonable warm temperatures. Right now, it is 72 degrees at WTOP.
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1: Good morning, I'm John Aaron.
0: Hi there, I'm Kristen Diaz, and Teddy Gellman is our producer.
1: Our top story, the start of the new school year is either here or approaching fast for area students. And state health officials say they will not move away from current vaccination requirements this school year. WTOP's Kate Ryan reports.
22: Virginia's Department of Health stated explicitly in a news release that the executive order on childhood vaccine schedules from the White House does not change vaccine recommendations or school immunization requirements. Maryland's health department likewise won't make any changes to its requirements, stating that 96% of Maryland children are reported as vaccinated and noting that the state has some of the lowest rates of vaccine-preventable illnesses and outbreaks in the country. Kate Ryan, WTOP News.
1: We've also reached out to D.C.'s Department of Health for comment.
0: The White House is reportedly pushing to bring charges back against a Bethesda man accused of damaging the Lincoln Memorial reflecting pool. Former Olympian David Hearn was arrested in June and charged with vandalism. But nearly 2 weeks ago, U.S. Attorney for D.C. Jeanine Pirro dropped the felony charge, saying that the damage to the reflecting pool liner was actually caused by botched installation. Here's CBS News Justice Department reporter Jake Rosen.
6: President Trump made clear what he wants his Justice Department to do. We reported last week that Jeanine Pirro brought a box or two of evidence with her to the White House to meet with President Trump to show specifically why this case could not go forward and what evidence she had now that she says she just got in the last couple of weeks from the Interior Department, saying that it's clear that this was just the result of a botched construction job in the lead up to the America 250 celebration.
0: Now, at the same time, Maryland Congressman Jamie Raskin has announced an investigation into the administration's prosecution of Hearn. He's asking for documents related to Hearn's prosecution and why he was charged with a felony.
1: We're learning more about what could be in store for the National Symphony Orchestra during the Kennedy Center's planned two-year renovation. Axios DC obtained budget plans from the Kennedy Center that include three scenarios for the NSO to perform during construction. Each carries a multi-million dollar cost separate from the $250 million renovation budget. Jeanette Dill with Axios DC breaks down the three options.
7: In one scenario, the National Symphony Orchestra, the renowned 96-year-old institution, would be performing at off-site alternate venues. And this plan would have the building undergo renovations for 2 years. Another scenario is more complex. It would keep the symphony operating, performing inside the Kennedy Center, but with a phased construction approach so that they could have some stage space to perform on over 2 years, but potentially even longer. And there is a third option, which it would be a quicker two-year timeline, but without any NSO, National Symphony Orchestra funding.
1: The plans are set to be brought up during a meeting tomorrow morning with the Kennedy Center's Board of Trustees, which is chaired by President Trump. The proposal would need the approval of a federal judge who has blocked the center's closure.
0: Election 2026 on WTOP, South Carolina's special Republican primary to replace the late Senator Lindsey Graham is headed to a runoff. His sister, Darlene Graham, advanced from a crowded 10-way field after being appointed to serve out the remainder of her brother's term.
2: This is a very emotional night because I'm usually standing here celebrating with Lindsey. So I know he's looking down right now, smiling, though, so that gives me peace, but it's difficult.
0: Graham will now face Congressman Ralph Norman later this month, with the winner taking on Democrat Annie Andrews in November.
1: In other primary election results, Trump-endorsed pillow seller Mike Lindell lost in the race to become the Republican nominee for Minnesota governor. The winner, Lisa DeMuth, will face Senator Amy Klobuchar. In Wisconsin, Transportation Secretary Sean Duffy's 26-year-old son-in-law, Michael Alfonso, won a five-way primary in Duffy's old congressional district. Also in Wisconsin, the Associated Press now projects that moderate David Crowley will win the Democratic primary for governor, beating Democratic Socialist Francesca Hong. We have more primary results at WTOP.com.
0: Well, a historic home in Alexandria is getting a big makeover. WTOP's Annalisa Gale is getting its story from the family that's held it for a long time.
4: My grandfather actually bought it in 1917.
9: For decades, the home at 1022 Pendleton Street has provided more than just shelter.
10: Safe lodging. You, as Black Americans, even in Alexandria, it was places that we couldn't even go.
9: Historian Stephanie Johnson has been documenting the stories inside the Pendleton rooming house.
10: It's time for us to tell our own story.
9: 80-year-old Janice Lee Howard's family has owned the mixed-use building for more than 100 years.
4: My mother and I owned it together. And that was wonderful.
9: In addition to providing rooms for rent to those in need of an affordable place to stay, the building has been used in many ways over the years, including spaces for businesses like a blacksmith shop, a bakery owned by Howard's grandfather, and during segregation, it was a place for African Americans who needed a place to stay while visiting the area, including Elijah Muhammad, the founder of the Nation of Islam, and famous musicians. With help from a federal grant, workers started renovating the Pendleton room house in April 2025, and it's expected to be completed in October.
4: It's very exciting.
9: Annalisa Gale, WTOP News.
1: Coming up, the big price of the closure of the Strait of Hormuz at 7:36.
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0: 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Let's start with Rita Kessler in the traffic center.
8: Well, let's update the situation in Maryland on northbound 95 after the Beltway. The crash has been moved over to the right shoulder, but we are still seeing delays coming off of the Interloop after Route 1 in College Park. on the outer loop after Route 1 in College Park, actually, and on the inner loop after New Hampshire Avenue, getting onto northbound 95. The crash looks like it is really at the point where the two beltways merge. If you're on the inner loop of the beltway, the delay will be off of 95, headed past Route 1 in College Park. Outer loop topside delay 95, headed around past 29 Colesville Road. Some volume passing Old Georgetown Road, and then down the length of the southbound 270 spur to get onto the outer loop of the beltway. Inner loop in Prince George's County delays St. Barnabas Road toward 295. Then again, a delay in Alexandria headed toward Telegraph Road and out of Springfield, off and on headed into Annandale with your lanes available to you. In Maryland, southbound I-97 was still seeing delays headed toward 178 in Crownsville. The vehicle fire cleanup completed and should be out of the roadway. 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Maximus, every program, every service, every time. That's innovation forward. I'm Rita Kessler, your next traffic report in about 10 minutes.
1: 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Your 7 News First Alert meteorologist, Eileen Whalen.
3: For the first time this week, the area not under any severe risk categories from the Storm Prediction Center, so most of us will be dry. A little bit lower humidity and highs today, seasonably warm in the mid to upper 80s. Looking good later tonight for the Nationals game. We could see a stray shower or storm overnight. Our next best chance of rain, though, Friday with a cold front that'll drop humidity for the weekend. I'm 7 News meteorologist Eileen Whalen in the First Alert Weather Center.
0: Right now, it is 73 degrees in Silver Spring, 75 degrees and Foggy Bottom at 76 degrees in Fort Belvoir, 73 degrees at WTOP.
1: Money news. The International Energy Agency now says world oil demand will fall by 1.6 million barrels a day this year. That's a half million barrels more than its last forecast said. The agency says the world is paying a bigger price than expected for the closure of the Strait of Hormuz. Both the U.S. and Iran continue to publicly issue demands with no agreement in sight to reopen that critical waterway. CNBC reports high fuel prices are expected to continue to weigh on consumers for the foreseeable future.
0: Auto insurance rates are going up again for most drivers across the country. After a 6% drop last year, Insurify's mid-year auto report, it projects 32 states will see rate increases by the end of the year. Connecticut drivers are getting hit the hardest. They're facing a 15% year-over-year hike. Auto maintenance and repair costs, they went up about 45% over the past 5 years. And there's some good news for local drivers. DC saw a 7% rate drop in the first half of 2026.
1: A coalition of Democratic-led states, including Maryland, is suing the Trump administration over a new rule that could cost homeowners hundreds of dollars. The rule would preempt state laws that require mortgage lenders to pay interest on the money borrowers deposit into escrow accounts to cover taxes and insurance. New York Attorney General Letitia James says at a time when homeownership is more expensive than ever, the Trump administration is trying to make it even more costly with these unlawful rules. The federal agency involved has yet to comment on the lawsuit.
0: A century-old Capitol Hill Corner Market is celebrating its grand reopening after 4 years. WTOP's Jimmy Alexander tells us it's all thanks to the people who refused to let it disappear.
5: I am third generation in this neighborhood. My grandmother bought a house on Walter Street in 1928, and we've had it in the family ever since.
11: Christine Campbell is vice chair of the board of Mott's Market LLC, one of the more than 90 neighborhood investors who came together and bought the building.
5: And Mott's has been a centerpiece of everything we've done over the generation.
11: The investors still wanted a general store.
5: And then Peyton partnered with us and saw the vision of how this could be a place to be.
15: You can come here and you can get coffee and breakfast burritos in the morning, and you can get pastries.
11: Peyton Sherwood is the operator of the new Mott's Market.
15: In the afternoon, we have a liquor license, so you want to come and drink a nice bottle of wine with your friends or eat a cheese and charcuterie platter. We have that too. We pack a lot into a little here.
11: From Capitol Hill, Jimmy Alexander, WTOP News.
1: 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The outdoor rave returns to 600 Pennsylvania Avenue Northwest on Saturday, October 3rd. 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
16: This police officer pleads guilty after a child sex abuse sting. I'm Neil Eugenstein.
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0: Welcome back. It's 7:44. I'm Kristen Diaz.
1: I'm John Aaron. A guilty plea for a D.C. police officer caught up in a child sex abuse sting. Here's WTOP's Neil Augenstein.
16: D.C. Police Lieutenant Matthew Mall was arrested in Harford County, Maryland in April. Prosecutors said he traded sexually explicit messages with someone he believed was a 15-year-old boy. In the text, Mall identified himself by name, said he was a D.C. police officer who was involved in presidential security details, and sent photos of himself in uniform. He arranged to meet the teen after school. When he arrived, Mall was arrested. The sting was recorded as part of the Sheriff's Department's partnership with the show Takedown with Chris Hansen. Mall has now pleaded guilty to two felony counts of solicitation of a minor. The judge ordered a psychiatric evaluation and sentencing is scheduled for September. Neil Augenstein, WTOP News.
0: We have an update in the Luigi Mangione state murder trial. The jury will remain anonymous. Mangione is accused of killing United Healthcare CEO Brian Thompson in a Midtown Manhattan street in December of 2024. A judge says the jurors' identities will be kept secret amid concerns they could be harassed or intimidated. Only prosecutors and defense attorneys will know their names and addresses. Jury selection is set to begin September 8th.
1: 7:46.
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22: I'm Eric White. Here are your top headlines from Federal News Network. The Senate version of the Skills-Based Federal Contracting Act advanced unanimously out of the Homeland Security and Governmental Affairs Committee. If enacted, the legislation would bar agencies in most cases from setting minimum education requirements during federal contract solicitations. The House passed the original bill earlier this year. And the Senate has passed legislation that would improve emergency communications across federal buildings. The Federal Building Threat Notification Act would require the Department of Homeland Security to develop new guidance about emergency communications that would include ensuring staff are notified about violent threats or other emergencies that occur in or around their workplaces. For more on these stories, go to federalnewsnetwork.com.
0: You might be driving a little over the speed limit this morning on your way to work, but you've got nothing on this guy.
3: British driver Andy Green hit 406 miles per hour on Utah's Bonneville Salt Flats, a world record for a hydrogen-powered car. Easily shattering the old record. His 32-foot car burned hydrogen using engines adapted from construction equipment. It comes as many look to alternative fuel sources amid rising gas prices. But hydrogen has its fair share of skeptics. One problem? Most of it is currently made from fossil fuels, so it's only as clean as its source.
0: Now, that is ABC's Sophie Flay reporting.
1: And here are the top stories we're working on at WTOP.
0: A local congressman has launched an investigation into the Trump administration's handling of the reflecting pool vandalism case.
1: Virginia and Maryland weigh in on President Trump's executive order on childhood vaccines.
0: And the president is now confirming the elaborate switcheroo pulled off by the Secret Service to keep him safe as he departed Turkey last month.
1: Keep it here. We'll have full details on these stories in the minutes ahead.
0: Brought to you by Wolf Trap. Don't miss Gypsy Kings, the band that made Bambaleoi worldwide sensation live at Wolf Trap on August 23rd. Tickets for the Gypsy Kings are on sale right now at wolftrap.org. All right. right, let's go ahead and check traffic and weather together. Here is Rita Kessler.
8: And we still have the delays for the crash on northbound 95 in Maryland after the Beltway before 212. It's over on the right shoulder, but drawing enough attention to cause delays off of both loops on the Beltway trying to get to that point where they merge on 95. Now, the southbound 95 delay goes onto the inner loop toward Route 1 in College Park, or onto the outer loop, which continues all the way toward Georgia Avenue. Then a delay from Old Georgetown Road and 270 at the lane divide down the spur. It joins that outer loop delay headed around toward River Road. Inner loop in Prince George's County, the slowdown from St. Barnabas Road onto northbound I-295 into Blue Plains. Also a delay out of Springfield headed into Annandale. Northbound 95 slows in Lorton and in Springfield onto 395 toward Edsel Road. 395 also slows from the Pentagon headed into the district across the 14th Street Bridge and the Case Bridge. Southbound I-97 near 178 in Crownsville. Looks like the vehicle fire cleanup has been completely completed. Should be cleared. You are still seeing some volume coming from 3 and 32 headed in that direction, but your lane should be open. 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I'm Rita Kessler. Your next traffic report in about 10 minutes.
0: Thank you, Rita. Now to 7 News First Alert meteorologist Eileen Whalen. Eileen, it's nice to see the sunshine. We had a lot of rain and gloomy skies yesterday. What's going to be the difference today?
2: So today, I think actually most of us are going to be dry. So that's some good news. If you have any outdoor

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1: I know the Commanders got a preseason game at Northwest Stadium there on Friday night. And Saturday looks beautiful, low humidity, mix of sun and clouds. Sunday still relatively low humidity in the morning, but then the humidity will increase and we could see a stray storm by Sunday afternoon or evening. But no real, you know, intense heat with, triple-digit heat index values, so that's always a nice treat this time of year. Right now, temperatures, one of our cooler spots in Gaithersburg at 69, at 72 right now in Stafford, and 75 degrees in downtown Washington.
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2: Ukraine is out with fresh proposals for peace talks with Russia. WTOP's national security correspondent J.J. Green says it comes with Russia on the offensive.
6: Russia has found the hole in Ukraine's defenses and it's firing straight through it. On July 6th, Russia launched 29 ballistic missiles at Ukraine. Ukraine intercepted none of them. Weeks earlier, it stopped 15 out of 19. The difference? Ukraine is running dangerously short of Patriot interceptors, while Russia is getting more ballistic missiles from North Korea. Moscow knows where the weakness is. Ukraine is struggling trying to fix it.
2: Now, peace talks involving Ukraine and Russia, they have largely stalled since the outbreak of the conflict with Iran, but there have been some suggestions by both Russia and Ukraine that U.S. negotiators would soon pay a visit to their two countries.
5: ICE agents may soon get a new electric shock weapon. The agency plans to spend up to $20 million to buy thousands of gloves that can deliver painful jolts in order to subdue suspects. The gloves have been used in recent years by some jails and police departments. ICE plans to equip its agents with the gloves by March.
2: Well, the death toll from the 7.4 magnitude earthquake that rocked Colombia on Monday is now up to at least 200. Now, the U.S. State Department is saying it's sending a disaster assistance response team to help.
7: The president of Colombia is already in one of those hard-hit areas, Cali. He's already declared a national emergency. The country is going to need a lot of resources as they continue these recovery efforts, as well as the rescues that are still ongoing. In the meantime, the U.S. has pledged more than $15 million towards emergency shelter, food, and as well as other aid that the rescuers will need in this process.
2: And that is ABC's Faith Abube.
5: Not so much at the moment. Rod Stewart is pausing his farewell tour after undergoing a heart procedure. The 81-year-old canceled shows in Cleveland and Cincinnati this week, along with dates in Las Vegas and San Diego. His publicist says doctors are pleased with his recovery, though, and he has now returned to his normal daily activities. Stewart says he's disappointed about missing the shows, but looks forward to performing again soon.
2: Sports on WTOP, powered by Maximus, moving people and technology forward with Dave Preston.
8: What was that song, Forever Young?
5: Yes.
8: Uh-huh. I think he says the title quite a bit.
5: I know.
8: During the song. I think I counted it once. Yes.
2: Not enough.
8: Nationals deal with another rough night on the mound in their 8-6 loss to the Chicago Cubs. Jake Irvin tagged for 5 earned runs over 3 1/3 frames. Manager Blake Butera.
9: I'm sure he'll tell you he didn't have his best stuff tonight, but also.

0: with that, like, I think there's been a lot of times where he's been able to throw pretty similarly to the way he did tonight and limit damage a little bit better and be a little more efficient with his pitches. But credit to the Cubs lineup. Like, they didn't chase.
1: Jacob Young, Dylan Cruz, CJ Abrams, homer in defeat. Abrams, two RBI, give him a big league best 91 on the season. Orioles move within two games of the American League wildcard by topping Minnesota 5-2. WNBA, wouldn't you know, a winning streak ends in Las Vegas, because the dealer always wins. Mm-hmm. Mystics held the 5 of 18 from three-point range in their 86-76 loss to the Aces as Shakira Austin tallies 20 points in defeat. NFL Commanders holding a joint practice with Miami this morning. Head coach Dan Quinn likes the chance to see his rookies in action.
2: It's actually good to get this one in and then get them into their first game, you know, Friday night. So I like the progression of what that looks like. At the top of the pile, man, I want to see these guys compete. They're going to make some mistakes. That's part of football. That's part of being a young player. But I want to see them cut it loose.
1: Burgundy and gold kick off the preseason Friday against the Dolphins. Little League World Series regional round. The Washington, D.C. champs fall to Pennsylvania 10-0. They face Delaware in an elimination game tomorrow. But win or lose, they will be forever young. Dave Preston, WTOP Sports.
3: See what you did. Still ahead, Maryland and Virginia push back against President Trump's new childhood vaccine orders. It's 7:57.
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9: Let's go and check traffic and weather together with Rita Kessler.
10: And right now in Virginia, northbound 395 just before the 14th Street Bridge to head into the district. The broken down dump truck only has a single left lane getting you by. That is the delay that begins back near the Pentagon. In the district, Wisconsin Avenue in Northwest between Van Ness and Warren Street, the lanes are blocked for police activity. Expect to be under redirection. And northbound 95 after the Beltway before 212. The crash there over on the right shoulder still causing delays from both loops of the Beltway. The WTOP Traffic Center is presented by Window Nation. 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I'm Rita Kessler. Your next traffic report in about 10 minutes.
3: Now to 7 News First Alert meteorologist Eileen Whalen.
11: Well, lower rain and storm chances in the forecast both today and tomorrow. Friday, as a cold front approaches, we'll track some scattered showers and storms. And then we'll see some very low humidity Saturday. Sunday, humidity returns with another chance for rain and storms. But overall today will be dry, partly sunny with a high of 88. I'm 7 News meteorologist Eileen Whalen in the First Alert Weather Center.
9: Right now it is 74 degrees at WTOP.
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3: Good morning, I'm John Aaron.
9: Hey there, I'm Kristen Diaz. Coming up,
12: a new congressional probe into the Lincoln Memorial Reflecting Pool prosecution. I'm Mitchell Miller, today on The Hill.
3: Maryland and Virginia push back on President Trump's childhood vaccine orders.
13: From ABC News, I'm Sherry Preston. Assessing the damage in the Midwest after another brutal night of storms. Wind gusts pummeled the Chicagoland area Tuesday. Carrie Horgan has lived in the suburb of Tinley Park for more than 25 years and says this summer is the worst ever for storms.
14: We're always talking about it. We've never been hit so bad. I mean, you hear about, but never so bad. There's always, every other week, there's trees down everywhere and just really bad.
15: All flights stopped at both of Chicago's two major airports, and in Ohio, one person is believed to have died in the storms. In Wisconsin's closely watched Democratic primary for governor, establishment-backed candidate David Crowley came out ahead, defeating Democratic socialist Francesca Hong, but only by a tiny margin, says ABC's Jay O'Brien.
16: The primary was a nail-biter, Crowley only beating Hong by a few thousand votes, even as polls showed Hong with a comfortable lead. But many of the country's top progressives distanced themselves from Hong, who previously called to defund the police, and in a 2020 since-deleted social media post wrote, "Cancel Thanksgiving," saying it promoted colonialism. She's since said her views have changed.
15: Late Senator Lindsey Graham's sister Darlene is headed to a runoff to replace her brother on the November ballot. They're still searching for survivors in Colombia, where this week's earthquake is confirmed to have killed more than 200 people. ABC's Faith Abube is there.
17: The death toll rising. At least 224 killed after that 7.4 magnitude earthquake struck Monday, toppling buildings, crippling roads, and damaging health centers in multiple cities. The president of Colombia sworn in just last Friday, saying more than 1,600 homes across the country collapsed.
15: Former Chinese Premier Xu Rongji, who helped ignite China's economic boom in the 90s and who pushed for his country to be included in the World Trade Organization, has died at the age of 97. 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
9: 8:02, Wednesday, August 12th. It's currently 74 degrees at WTOP. Partly sunny today with a high near 88. Good morning. So glad you're with us on this beautiful start to the day. I'm Kristen Diaz.
3: I'm John Aaron. Our top local story, the ranking Democrat on the House Judiciary Committee has started a probe into the felony prosecution of a man involved in a case with the reflecting pool. Maryland's Jamie Raskin questions whether a criminal charge should have ever been filed. WTOP's Mitchell Miller has more today on the Hill.
18: Congressman Raskin is highly critical of the decision to bring a felony charge against former Olympic canoeist David Hearn, who always denied he vandalized the reflecting pool. The charge against him was recently dropped by U.S. Attorney Jeanine Pirro, angering President Trump.
19: I was disappointed with Jeanine Pirro, really disappointed.
18: Pirro stated in court filings that damage to the pool was likely the result of poor work done by the contractor. Raskin, in a letter to Pirro and Interior Secretary Doug Burgum, is seeking documents related to the prosecution of the case. Meanwhile, the White House, as first reported by the Wall Street Journal, is now requesting the Justice Department revisit the case to see if Hearn can still be charged. On Capitol Hill, Mitchell Miller, WTOP News.
3: The case may not be over for Hearn. The Justice Department is reportedly considering whether he could face misdemeanor charges, even though the original felony case was dropped. A judge is also expected to decide whether prosecutors can try to charge Hearn again.
9: Well, Maryland and Virginia are pushing back on President Trump's new childhood vaccine executive order. Both states say their school vaccine requirements will stay in place. Maryland health officials say the state will keep following evidence-based science, while Virginia leaders say the order does not change its current recommendations or school rules. And they are now looking into forming a new work group to review its childhood and emergency immunization laws. WTOP has also reached out to D.C.'s Department of Health for comment.
3: It's back to school today for more students in Northern Virginia. Nearly 32,000 are going back in Stafford County, more than 10,000 in Fauquier County, and more than 7,000 in the city of Manassas.
9: Now, some of our area's biggest school districts are grappling with declining enrollment, which is forcing difficult decisions about budgets and school construction. As part of our back-to-school coverage, WTOP Scott Gelman is taking a look at why enrollment numbers have been going down.
20: Declining birth rates are playing a major role, and Montgomery, Fairfax, Prince William, and Loudoun County schools all had at least 1,500 fewer kids last year than they did in 2022.
21: That could be any combination of things in terms of people moving out, immigration, so people leaving the country.
20: Housing costs and migration trends are also factors. In Virginia, this all happened after
21: almost three uninterrupted decades of K-12 enrollment growth. We obviously lost a lot of students into 2020 and enrollment has not recovered.
20: Zach Jackson is a senior researcher at the University of Virginia's Weldon Cooper Center. As a result, Montgomery County is launching elementary and middle school boundary studies, and Prince William County canceled plans for a brand new high school. Fewer students could also mean fewer dollars and hard staffing decisions. The easiest fix might be more babies.
21: That's the simplest antidote here.
20: Scott Gelman, WTOP News.
9: To see a complete list of our back-to-school stories, you can go to WTOP.com and search back to school.
3: As the line gets blurred between pro and college athletes, a local soccer player is suing the NCAA over eligibility rules. NCAA, WTOP's John Doman has the story. You're hearing it first on WTOP.
0: 22-year-old Antoine Copeland's hoping to play for the University of Maryland this fall. He's listed on the roster, but his lawyer says Copeland's been declared ineligible by the NCAA.
2: This is a young man who did what thousands of young soccer players do.
0: Tim Maloney is Copeland's lawyer.
2: He had youth training experience in the minor leagues, but never went pro.
0: The definition of pro experience isn't as clear as it used to be, prompting several similar lawsuits to this one. Copeland's complaint says the NCAA ruled him ineligible because of his participation with a team in Croatia and Major League Soccer's Developmental League. He did play in two regular MLS games. He's asking for an injunction that would let him play. Neither the NCAA nor the University of Maryland would comment here. A hearing for an injunction is scheduled for next week. John Dome in WTOP News.
9: Well, a solar eclipse is happening this afternoon. You'll be able to see part of it in the D.C. area. NASA says a partial eclipse begins at 1:17 and will peak just before 2 p.m. From the DMV, about 4% of the sun will be covered at its maximum, so not much. But officials say you'll need more than regular glasses if you do want to go check it out. You can buy a pair of certified eclipse glasses or find details on NASA's website on how you can make your own. A total solar eclipse can be seen in parts of Greenland, Iceland, and Spain.
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9: Right.
3: Those glasses are somewhere.
9: Yes.
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22: Just how hot is inflation right now? We find out today. I'm John Werdock.
3: 807.
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9: Let's check in with Rita Kessler in the WTOP Traffic Center.
10: And let's start out in Virginia on northbound 395. This is as you're approaching the 14th Street Bridge. Single file left gets you by the broken down dump truck. Delays are from the Pentagon. If you're coming from the other direction, westbound 695 slows off the 11th Street Bridge onto southbound 395 and across the Case Bridge. Not sure if they can see everything that's going on northbound 395. If you're on the Beltway Interloop in Virginia, slow out of Springfield, headed into Annandale. Beltway in Maryland, Interloop from St. Barnabas Road onto 295 into Blue Plains. You'll also find delays off of southbound 95 near 212 onto the Interloop toward Route 1 in College Park. Outer loop delays, New Hampshire, headed past University and 29, and southbound 270 slows at the lane divide to join a delay on the outer loop of the Beltway near the big curve to the point where they merge around toward River Road. Northbound 95 after the Beltway and before 212, everything was over on the right shoulder, but it is still causing a bit of a delay, mostly on the outer loop trying to head on to northbound 95. In the district, Wisconsin Avenue closed between Van Ness Street and Warren Street. Expect the police direction around the police activity. 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I'm Rita Kessler, your next traffic report in about 10 minutes.
3: And here is 7 News First Alert meteorologist Eileen Whalen.
1: Overall, our midweek forecast not bad today. We'll be mostly dry with partly to at times mostly cloudy skies. Highs will be seasonably warm in the mid to upper 80s with moderate humidity and relatively light west northwesterly winds 5 to 10 miles per hour. Heading into the overnight hours, we'll have clouds, lows in the upper 60s to lower 70s. Tomorrow, a little hotter in the lower 90s, partly cloudy, just a stray storm possible. Friday, a cold front approaches, so it'll be humid, highs in the mid 80s with a chance for rain and storms, and much lower humidity arrives Saturday. I'm 7 News meteorologist Eileen Whalen in the First Alert Weather Center.
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3: Money news. Just how much debt do you have? New data from the Federal Reserve Bank of New York shows many Americans owe a lot on their credit cards. The national total for credit card balances reached $1.26 trillion in the second quarter. That's up $21 billion from the previous quarter. Credit card debt is now just below the record set late last year. Auto loan debt also hit a record high, $1.71 trillion. Overall, Americans owe $18.8 trillion in household debt.
9: Uncle Sam will be providing an update on inflation today.
22: MarketWatch surveyed economists, and they think the consumer price index nudged higher in July, with consumer prices rising almost 3.5% over the last year. If prices pop too much, that could turn up the pressure on the Federal Reserve and new chairman Kevin Warsh to take action and raise interest rates when they meet again next month. John Werdock, WTOP News.
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13: Police in Silver Spring are seeking information.
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3: It's 8:15. This week, we are getting to your test drive a day early, and we have a small SUV that looks like it's ready for action. Let's go for a spin.
14: I've been through the desert on a horse with no name.
3: Yes, ready to blend in on your next trip to the desert is this Subaru Crosstrek Sport Hybrid. It's painted a metallic tan color called Sand Dune. With tons of black body cladding, this two-row, five-seat compact SUV looks rugged and ready to tackle some dunes, provided you can find them. Friendship Heights has relatively few, I think. Anyway, let's hop in. Now, while Subaru calls this compact, subcompact could be more accurate.
15: It's a good size. Like, you're not going to have trouble finding a parking space at a supermarket or something like that, you know.
3: That's WTOP digital editor Will Vitka. Still, while parking, I was surprised by the lack of a front view camera or even front parking sensors. A big appeal here is the hybrid powertrain. Range is the real standout, with a full tank taking you nearly 600 miles. Fuel economy sits at 36 miles per gallon combined. Inside, this Crosstrek Sport Hybrid includes a big, vertically oriented center screen.
15: This is like, I know where all the buttons are. I can hit everything that I need to pretty much right away.
3: But again, the screen has taken away some key functions from physical buttons like the fan speed selector, but nearby physical buttons do remain for things like temperature controls. Heated seats are controlled by toggle switches on the center console. Huzzah! The Sport Hybrid features black and yellow cloth upholstery. The front was comfortable. The rear seat and trunk seemed a little cramped, though. My kids also complained about a lack of rear AC vents. Mm-hmm. As you know, my daughter is the AC connoisseur.
9: She is.
3: We had the one car that took her temperature and adjusted the air.
9: Now she
3: can't go back. Anyway, all that's to be expected. This is basically an economy car with a lift kit, but quite a lift kit, giving this one nearly 9 inches of ground clearance for getting through our winter snow or that elusive sand. Some good news, Subaru has shot up in the dependability rankings from J.D. Power. Now, if only my dealership would re-replace my own Subaru's thrice leaky head gaskets. Not that I'm bitter
9: or
3: anything. Yeah. This exact Crosstrek costs just under $36,000 all in.
15: I think that's a fair price.
3: Well, Will agrees with you.
9: Yeah.
3: A base non-hybrid Crosstrek can be had starting at just over $28,000 after shipping. We have pics at WTOP.com and see video of our other rides on the WTOP YouTube page under the playlist tab. Then click on collaborations.
9: There you go. Nice.
3: Yeah.
9: He always gets the fun ride.
3: Yeah, this one was actually pretty good. Now a quick look at the top stories we're working on at WTOP.
9: All right. Both Virginia and Maryland are pushing back against the president's new take on child vaccines.
3: A Maryland congressman investigates the Trump administration's handling of a reflecting pool vandalism case.
9: And we are hearing from the president about the security scare in Turkey last month that led him to be taken secretly off of Air Force One.
3: Keep it here. Full details on these stories coming up in the minutes ahead.
9: Traffic and weather on WTOP with Rita Kessler.
10: And let's update the situation right now on northbound 395 with the delay coming from the Pentagon headed toward the 14th Street Bridge. Looks like the dump truck and the heavy-duty wrecker may have left the scene, but you may still find the right side of the roadway blocked. Again, the delay takes you to the 14th Street Bridge and then across it from the other direction. Northbound I-295 slows approaching and getting across the 11th Street Bridge all the way across the freeway and the Case Bridge with your lanes open. In Maryland, northbound 95 after the Beltway before 212, everything was over on the right shoulder, but you're still seeing a little bit of volume coming from the inner loop of the Beltway, outer loop of the Beltway, actually. Southbound 95 slows getting on to the inner loop of the Beltway, headed past Route 1 in College Park. Outer loop delays from New Hampshire headed toward Georgia Avenue with the lanes available to you. And then you're slow from Old Georgetown Road and off the southbound 270 spur, headed around toward River Road. At last check, those lanes were open as well. In the district, Wisconsin Avenue remaining closed between Van Ness Street and Warren Street. Watch for the police direction around the police activity. 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I'm Rita Kessler, your next traffic report in about 10 minutes.
3: 7 News First Alert meteorologist Eileen Whalen joins us now. It sounds like we got a calm day on our hands for once.
0: Yeah, actually, it should be pretty nice here. In fact, temperatures right now in the 70s. We're seeing partly to mostly cloudy skies, depending on where you're listening from. And humidity levels, not terrible. I do think as we head through the afternoon and evening hours, most of us will be dry. I can't completely rule out maybe a highly isolated shower or storm. But for the first time this week, we don't have any severe weather threats from the Storm Prediction Center. And it's going to be seasonably warm, mid to upper 80s. Could see maybe a stray shower or storm later tonight after about 9, 10 o'clock. And then overnight lows will fall back down into the 70s. Tomorrow, a little hotter, lower 90s, stray shower or storm, but we've got a cold front that's going to move in Friday. So it'll be a little bit stickier Friday, mid to upper 80s with a chance for showers and storms. Saturday looks beautiful. I mean, super low humidity, highs in the mid 80s. So whatever you have planned Saturday, weather looks to cooperate. Sunday, still looking pretty good. It is just going to become a little bit more humid for the second half of the day and for the afternoon and evening. Sunday with highs in the mid to upper 80s, we could see a stray shower or storm. But overall, not looking too bad out there right now. Temps in the 70s, as I mentioned. Right now, it is 72 degrees in Greenbelt. It's 73 in Manassas, and it's 74 outside of our studios in Arlington.
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9: Welcome back in. It's now 8:22.
3: A man accused of recording himself touching women's hair on Metro is set to return to court today. Brian Bettencur was a pardoned January 6th defendant who has been held in jail since April. Prosecutors say he live-streamed his encounters on social media. A judge will decide whether he is guilty of simple assault. He was initially released after his March arrest, but was then rearrested after prosecutors accused him of stalking a woman while out on GPS monitoring. Court records say he even live-streamed himself searching for her outside of court.
9: A major university is making big changes to its grading protocol for some incoming freshmen.
17: Beginning next fall, instead of getting an A, B, C, or D, some first semester freshmen at the University of Michigan will get only a pass or no credit. And neither designation will count toward their GPA. The university says this will allow students to explore a subject that may not come easily to them or take a course in a new field without the fear that a low grade may have long-term consequences. The school says the goal is to help students start strong and curb the mental health crisis unfolding among college-aged individuals.
9: That is Hannah Batal reporting.
3: An experimental drug is showing promise against a deadly cancer.
18: Pancreatic cancer is one of the deadliest cancers there is. It's rarely caught in the early stages because people don't have symptoms until it's very advanced. When they do appear, common symptoms can include abdominal pain, weight loss, tiredness, appetite loss, vomiting, and back pain. By the time people see a doctor, the disease has spread to their other organs, making pancreatic cancer hard to treat. After diagnosis, few people with disease that has spread survive beyond a year, and only 13% survive to 5 years. In the past, chemotherapy was a main treatment option, but new research on an experimental drug is promising to help people with the disease survive longer. Daraxonrasib is a new pill that stops specific proteins from creating more pancreatic cancer cells. In people who took the medication once daily, the risk of death was cut by 60% and survival time was doubled. Right now, daraxonrasib is still under review by the FDA, but if fully approved, it could be a game changer in the fight against pancreatic cancer. With this Medical Minute, I'm Alex Stone.
9: All right, time for sports on WTOP, brought to you by Amentum, delivering advanced solutions for space and defense. Dave Preston.
4: Nationals currently lead the majors with home runs, and they began their series against the Chicago Cubs with another bang.
5: Here's the pitch. Swing a long drive, right field. Back goes the right fielder, Suzuki, to the wall, and it's gone! Into the Nationals bullpen. Nats lead it 2-0. Number 29 for C.J. Abrams.
4: Dave Jagler on 1500 AM. Nats, despite belting three home runs, can't contain the wild card leaders and fall 8-6. 18th time this season they've dropped a game where the Nats have scored at least five runs. Jake Irvin tagged for five runs over 3 1/3 frames. Orioles get four strikeouts over six innings of one-run ball from Brandon Young as the Birds beat Minnesota 5-2. Orioles now just two games out of the American League wild card. WNBA, Mystics turn the ball over 16 times, leading to 26 points for Las Vegas as the Aces prevail 86-76. The winning streak ends at 7. Shakira Austin tallies 20 points with 8 rebounds in the loss. NFL Commanders training camp ratchets up a notch. Burgundy and Gold holding a joint practice with Miami this morning. Defensive coordinator Durante Jones.
6: Just want to see guys with great effort, guys competing, and all while doing so with great effort, great technique, fundamentals is what we're looking for. The competition is going to be there, so that'd be great for us to see and just see who can do what. You know, it's not going to be all this. We just want to say, hey, who can line up, just play football, show some physicality. And that's a great, it'd be a great evaluation for us from a personnel standpoint.
4: The personnel now includes free agent linebacker Curtis Jacobs, who was most recently with the DC Defenders this summer after spending time with four teams in the NFL over two seasons. Little League World Series regional round. The Washington, D.C. champs fall to Pennsylvania. They face Delaware in an elimination game tomorrow. Dave Preston, WTOP Sports.
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9: Let's check traffic and weather together with Rita Kessler.
10: And the top things we're watching right now include northbound 395 before the 14th Street Bridge. They've cleared that broken down dump truck, and it looks like they've removed all the cones. So your lane should be completely open, but those delays are almost back to Glebe Road, trying to head into the district across the 14th Street Bridge. You'll also find inbound New York Avenue delays before South Dakota Avenue to a point near Bladensburg Road where there may be a wreck, and Wisconsin Avenue in Northwest between Van Ness Street and Warren Street under redirection for the police activity. This report brought to you by Virtualytics. Dashboards show what happened yesterday as the Mission AI company Virtualytics shows what's coming, what's at risk, and where to focus first. Redefining readiness with Virtualytics. I'm Rita Kessler, your next traffic report in about 10 minutes.
3: A relatively quiet weather day is ahead with mostly dry conditions and seasonably warm highs in the mid to upper 80s. Right now it is 77 degrees in the district.
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9: Well, good morning, everyone. I'm Kristen Diaz.
3: I'm John Aaron. Teddy Gelman is our producer.
9: The top stories we're following. Parents who may be wondering how President Trump's executive order on childhood immunizations affects them have now gotten an answer from state health officials in Maryland and Virginia. Here are the details from WTOP's Kate Ryan.
7: Calling vaccines a cornerstone of public health, Maryland's State Department of Health issued a statement saying school vaccination requirements are unchanged and said the agency will continue to use, quote, evidence-based science in its approach to immunizations. Virginia's Department of Health issued a statement saying it will continue to follow the guidance from the American Academy of Pediatrics and will stick with its current school immunization requirements. The statements come the day after President Trump issued his executive order calling for, among other things, the measles, mumps, and rubella, or MMR vaccine, to be split. Kate Ryan, WTOP News.
9: And we have also reached out to D.C.'s Department of Health for comment.
3: The White House is reportedly asking the Justice Department to look into bringing a new criminal case against David Hearn. He's the Bethesda man charged with vandalizing the Lincoln Memorial reflecting pool. Those felony charges were later dropped by U.S. Attorney for D.C. Janine Pirro, who said the evidence showed the damage has been caused by shoddy workmanship. CBS News Justice Department reporter Jake Rosen tells us reviving the dismissed case is just one of the options facing Pirro and her boss, Attorney General Todd Blanche.
12: Either bring these charges and redo what they did a couple weeks ago, potentially moving to undismiss these charges if they can find a way to do that, and also potentially bring a misdemeanor, which would not require Janine Pirro's office to use a federal grand jury to secure an indictment, but at the same time, potentially providing cover for President Trump and Department of Interior Secretary Doug Burgum, who have both publicly insisted and said that there's evidence, we haven't seen any, that there was some kind of legitimate vandalism.
3: Rosen says Blanche is faced with taking orders from the executive branch or trusting a U.S. attorney who saw there was no evidence to charge Hearn. Meantime, there's word Maryland Congressman Jamie Raskin is launching an investigation into the administration's prosecution of Hearn. Raskin is the ranking Democrat on the House Judiciary Committee.
9: President Trump has now confirmed that he slipped away from Air Force One during a trip to Turkey last month because of a threat.
13: I go by Secret Service and the military. They wanted me to go on a different flight, a different plane, equal safety, but they wanted me to do it, so I do it. I do what they say.
9: Well, Trump downplayed the extraordinary nature of the deception, which saw him stow away in an airport catering truck to sneak onto another plane while Air Force One was sent into the sky as a decoy. He also downplayed the risk to those left on the plane, including White House officials, security and support staff, as well as reporters. His comments confirmed a report that first appeared in the Washington Post.
3: The late Senator Lindsey Graham's sister will head next to a Republican Senate primary runoff. Darlene Graham was appointed by South Carolina's governor to fill the remainder of her brother's term in July. She's looking to take his place on the November ballot for a full six-year term. She spoke to supporters after the first round of primary voting.
14: I decided to answer the call to serve because South Carolina and President Trump need a leader who's tough, principled, and will fight to advance our conservative values in Washington.
3: She advanced from a 10-way field. Lindsey Graham's death triggered a whirlwind special election season. The winner of the August 25th runoff will face Democrat Annie Andrews, who won her party's primary in June.
9: Well, to the latest from the Ukraine war, Ukrainian President Volodymyr Zelensky says anti-ship missiles, jet-powered aerial drones, and sea drones blitzed a major Russian naval base on the Black Sea coast in a unique nighttime operation. Ukraine's uncrewed fleet has succeeded in limiting the movements of Russia's once-dominated Black Sea Navy. In one of the country's biggest accomplishments of the war. Meantime, the Kremlin appears to be trying to take advantage of a serious weakness for Ukraine. More on that from WTOP National Security Correspondent J.J. Green.
0: This is what an air defense shortage looks like. Russia fired 29 ballistic missiles at Ukraine. None was intercepted. This was back on the 6th of July. A few weeks earlier, Russia had fired 19 ballistic missiles at Ukraine. Ukraine stopped 15 of them. The difference, Patriot missile interceptors from the U.S. The problem, they're running short right now. And Russia's missile supply is growing. And Russia also knows they found the opening they need for the time being.
9: Now, meantime, Ukraine reports that it has provided new proposals to U.S. negotiators in a bid to end the four-year war.
3: A historic home in Alexandria is getting a much-needed makeover. WTOP's Annalisa Gale takes us inside the Pendleton Rooming House.
1: 10 rooming houses. And then there's a kitchen and a sitting room on the first level. Many bathrooms.
15: 80-year-old Janice Lee Howard is the current owner of the home at 1022 Pendleton Street, which has served as more than just shelter to the African-American community and more.
1: And my Aunt Melissa died and her son did not want it. And so I bought him out.
15: Her family has owned the mixed-use building for more than a century. In addition to providing rooms for rent to those in need of an affordable place to stay, the building has been used in many ways over the years, including as a space for businesses like a blacksmith shop, a bakery owned by Howard's grandfather. And during segregation, it was a place for African Americans who needed a place to stay while visiting the area, including Elijah Muhammad, the founder of the Nation of Islam, famous musicians, NAACP meetings, and more.
1: They believe that we have to help each other.
15: With help from a federal grant, workers started renovating the Pendleton Rooming House in April 2025, and it's expected to be completed in October.
1: There's so many people in Alexandria who cannot afford to live in Alexandria.
15: Annalisa Gale, WTOP News.
3: Coming up.
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3: And tonight you have another chance to become filthy rich. 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
25: This is Bishop Michael Burbidge of the Catholic Diocese of Arlington. Progress in the spiritual life is challenging. Search out the stories of great and holy men and women throughout history, and you will often find that few are born with unshakable spiritual fervency. Holy women and men are typically the result of a daily deepening desire for God. Holy women and men experience great leaps and sometimes setbacks in their spiritual journeys. Do not be defeated if you realize you sometimes drift from God in a strong spiritual life. Jesus assures us that He will never leave us. It is never too late to return to the Lord. He is always there to embrace you in His infinite love and divine mercy. So each day, persevere. God rejoices that we are striving to grow closer to Him, and He blesses our efforts.
9: Traffic and weather on WTOP, Rita Kessler.
10: And right now, if you're traveling in Virginia, the latest problem that we have is eastbound 66 after 234 Business Sudley Road. The wreck quickly moved over to the right shoulder. It had been in the right lane. That's why your delay is back near the Prince William Parkway. Northbound 395, still in delays from Glebe Road, headed across the 14th Street Bridge into the district. That earlier broken down dump truck has moved on. We also have delays on the southbound George Washington Parkway and northbound, actually, trying to get onto the inbound 14th Street Bridge into that delay. In Maryland, northbound 95 after the Beltway and before 212, everything gone there, not even really seeing much of a delay getting past it. And in the district, Wisconsin Avenue in Northwest still closed between Van Ness Street and Warren Street. Expect the redirection for the police activity. Speeding burns more gas and can cost you fines, legal fees, and even your license. You speed, you lose. A message from the Virginia DMV. I'm Rita Kessler, your next traffic report in about 10 minutes.
3: 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Here's 7 News First Alert meteorologist Eileen Whalen.
4: Well, some quieter weather in the forecast today. This week, we've been tracking a weather boundary that has been draped from the high plains through the mid-Mississippi River Valley and through the mid-Atlantic, but that's now a little bit farther southwest, so far enough away from us that I think most of us will stay dry today with partly to mostly cloudy skies and seasonable highs in the mid to upper 80s. We could see a shower or storm maybe overnight, and then tomorrow a little hotter, up to about 91, still an isolated shower chance. Rain's a little more likely, though, on Friday with a cold front. I'm 7 News meteorologist Eileen Whalen in the First Alert Weather Center.
9: 76 degrees in Hyattsville, 75 degrees in Herndon, and 77 degrees in Foggy Bottom.
3: Money news just in the WTOP. A new reading on inflation shows prices easing a bit. The latest consumer price index is out. It shows an increase of 0.1% for July, which is in line with expectations. On an annual basis, the inflation rate of 3.4% remains well above the target set by the Federal Reserve of 2%. But the readings for July and June may indicate that the burst seen earlier this year, fueled by higher energy costs, may be easing.
9: Well, would you like some extra caffeine with that order? Let's see. Let's check in with WTOP business reporter John Wardock.
16: For the first time, McDonald's is going to sell energy drinks. It's expanding its menu to include Red Bull starting next week. You'll be able to buy the Red Bull Dragonberry Energizer. If that's too much caffeine for you, McDonald's is also rolling out some new craft sodas, allowing you to mix Coke, Diet Coke, or Coke Zero with vanilla. John Wardock, WTOP News.
3: 841, the D.C. Sports Hall of Fame is out with its latest inductees for the class of 2026. This year's list includes former Washington Mystic Elena Delladon, who led the team to its first WNBA championship in 2019. The Maryland Terrapins men's basketball team, which won the NCAA championship in 2002, also received an honor called Team of Distinction. Another inductee is a Super Bowl champion who is a defensive staple for the Burgundy and Gold.
5: He's heading for the corner of the end zone. He is in. Touchdown. A flying leap into the end zone by London Fletcher.
3: Yes, linebacker and current commentator for the Commanders radio broadcast, London Fletcher, is headed to the D.C. Sports Hall of Fame. The induction ceremony will be held August 30th at Nationals Park.
9: A Capitol Hill corner market with more than a century of history celebrating its grand reopening after being closed for 4 years. WTOP's Jimmy Alexander tells us how the community made it happen.
6: And they actually banded together in a way that's almost unprecedented.
8: Charles Allen, the Ward 6 D.C. council member. Now, more than 90 neighbors created an LLC, then bought the building.
11: And I came in with some ideas on what I thought would be a really nice tribute to the store that was here.
8: Peyton Sherwood operates the new Mott's Market, which he wants to be a community gathering space.
11: Such as like having sandwiches, having an alcohol license, having a patio out back for people to hang out on.
17: Well, my son has been involved in some kind of restaurant bar business since he was 14 or 15.
8: Peyton's father, legendary D.C. reporter Tom Sherwood. He says his son has worked years getting this together, from building out the inside to getting permits from the city.
17: I didn't help him except give him father's love and advice to keep at it, son. You're doing something good, and I think you see today with this crowd that he is.
8: From Capitol Hill, Jimmy Alexander, WTOP News.
18: 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On Wednesday's Federal Drive, a lot of government programs depend on public participation. We'll explore whether current rules are making clinical trial recruitment harder, why some voices carry more weight than others in the rulemaking process and who gets left out, and what happens when the government's personnel agency loses a large share of its own workforce. Tune into The Federal Drive Wednesday on 1500 AM and at federalnewsnetwork.com.
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3: 8:45, I'm John Aaron.
9: Hey there, I'm Kristen Diaz. So glad you're with us. Today's To Your Health Report is sponsored by Johns Hopkins Medicine Arlington. You may remember when Arneil Augenstein announced he was diagnosed with stage 4 lung cancer. But after 5 months of one pill a day targeted therapy and a lobectomy, his oncologist says he was cancer free in May of 2023. Now, Neil tells us there's even more good news.
22: I had a new for me test as a part of my aggressive surveillance, which until now has included regular CT scans and brain MRIs and blood biopsies, which look to see if there's any evidence of any number of concerning DNA mutations in my blood. Now, all those tests have come back clean. This new blood test that I just took is an MRD test. It stands for minimal residual disease. The test looks for the tiniest hints of my tumor in my blood that was just taken a few weeks ago. And that test came back negative, which means there's absolutely nothing left in my blood from my cancer.
9: Love to hear that. Mm-hmm. All right. So Neil also says the risk of the cancer returning is a lot smaller than it was before he took that MRD test.
3: Medicaid will stop covering gender-affirming surgeries and hormone treatments for transgender minors. The Trump administration also says the state children's health insurance program won't pay for those either. The policy takes effect in October. It's part of a broader set of restrictions targeting transgender youth since Trump returned to office. Advocates promise legal challenges, and major medical groups continue to support access to gender-affirming care.
9: Howard County is stepping in with $260,000 in emergency funding to keep a local nonprofit afloat after it lost federal support for answering calls to the National Suicide and Crisis Hotline. The Banner Report, Grassroots reports that Grassroots Crisis Intervention has served as a backup center for 4 years, handling more than 140,000 chats and texts nationwide. Now, the funding loss forced the layoffs of 62 employees and threatened its broader crisis services, including a shelter, hotline, and a mobile team. County Executive Calvin Ball says the emergency funds will cover core costs while Grassroots developers develop a long-term plan. If you or someone you know needs help, the 988 Suicide and Crisis Prevention Lifeline provides free and confidential support for people in distress 24/7. And you can reach them at 988 or 988lifeline.org. 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
26: I want to be a billionaire, so freaking...
3: Yeah, the Powerball jackpot for tonight's drawing has ballooned to $1 billion after no winning tickets were sold for Monday's $905 million grand prize. Players in Maryland, California, and Tennessee, though, each hit a $1 million jackpot. The Powerball jackpot has now been growing for more than 3 months.
9: Wow. All right, let's take a look at our top stories we're working on here at WTOP.
3: A local congressman launches an investigation into the Trump administration's handling of a reflecting pool vandalism case.
9: How will President Trump's executive order on childhood vaccines affect our local school system's vaccine requirements?
3: And the president is now confirming an elaborate deception by the Secret Service to keep him safe during his travels last month.
9: Keep it here. Full details coming up in these stories in the minutes ahead.
3: 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Right now we've got traffic and weather, starting off with Rita.
10: And let's start out with a look in the district. Wisconsin Avenue in Northwest is still blocked between Van Ness Street and Warren Street for the police activity. Expect the redirection. Westbound 695 slows after the 11th Street Bridge onto southbound 395 toward the Case Bridge. Northbound I-295 delays near the Suitland Parkway to the 11th. And southbound DC 295 heavy after Eastern toward East Capitol Street. Inbound New York Avenue still seeing a delay from South Dakota Avenue to Bladensburg Road. You'll also find northbound 395 still in delays from the Pentagon toward the 14th Street Bridge. But the broken down dump truck before the bridge has cleared. Eastbound 66 after 234 Business Sudley Road. That crash was quickly moved over to the shoulder. Travel lanes are open. That delay eased rather quickly. You do have a little bit of a delay on eastbound 66 to get onto the inner loop of the Beltway. Southbound 270 Spur is slow near Democracy Boulevard to join a delay on the outer loop that begins near the big curve to the point where they merge and then just volume around toward River Road. 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I'm Rita Kessler, your next traffic report in about 10 minutes.
9: Thank you very much, 7 News First Alert meteorologist Eileen Whalen.
0: Well, for the first time this week, we are not in any severe weather risks from the Storm Prediction Center. The wavy weather boundary that's been bringing us these rain and storm chances is actually moving farther south and west of us. So through Indiana,

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2: 8:53.
3: Well, there are multiple options for where the National Symphony Orchestra could perform during the Kennedy Center's two-year renovation. Axios DC has obtained early budget plans that include several scenarios that could cost $25 million annually. The option envisions the 96-year-old orchestra performing at alternate venues while the center undergoes construction. Another will keep the NSO performing inside the Kennedy Center with a phased construction plan that could extend beyond 2 years. Axios's DC's Jeanette Dill tells us what's next.
10: The Board of Trustees will meet Thursday morning for this plan, and critics on the board have been calling for more information, more financial analysis about how this closure will impact the center. And so expect a lot more to come out after that meeting on Thursday. And, you know, the purgatory that the orchestra is in right now, they've been waiting for months for a budget. They haven't gotten one yet. This is the first look at what the budget might look like. And they're still waiting anxiously for final word and a decision here.
3: Now, the proposal will also need to be approved by a federal judge who ruled to block the center's closure.
2: We're hearing more about the U.S. government's legal argument as it tries to avoid paying back importers for tariffs that were ruled illegal.
11: U.S. government lawyers say Judge Richard Eaton on the Court of International Trade overstepped his authority when he ordered refunds for all of the importers that paid President Trump's tariffs, which were deemed illegal in February. They filed with the U.S. Court of Appeals for the Federal Circuit Court. Their opening brief points to the birthright citizenship case that went before the Supreme Court last year. The decision in that case limited the use of universal injunctions, which apply a ruling to all affected parties, not just the specific litigants. Customs and Border Patrol has already processed around $100 billion in refunds. The government argues that importers who have not yet brought lawsuits are still free to do so. Law professor Barry Appleton says the government has a strong case, and if they win, the most likely losers are small businesses that can't afford to sue. I'm Jennifer King.
3: Sports on WTOP, powered by Maximus, moving people and technology forward. Dave Preston.
12: Good morning. The Nationals get homers from Dylan Cruz, C.J. Abrams, and Jacob Young, but Jake Irvin can't contain the Chicago Cubs in an 8-6 loss, allowing 5 runs while departing in the 4th inning. Manager Blake Butera.
13: Credit to the Cubs lineup. Like, they didn't chase. Every pitch that was just off the plate, it felt like they took for balls. They didn't help his cause by any means, and that wore on Jake, of course. He had to throw a ton of pitches. It's a big credit to that Cubs lineup for having a really good plan tonight and not being over aggressive.
12: The team of tomorrow gets another preview tonight. Nats promoting prime pitching prospect Jackson Kent, who will make his MLB debut this evening on the mound. Orioles move within 2 games of the American League wild card by topping Minnesota 5-2. WNBA Mystics are held to 5 of 18 from 3-point range in their 86-76 loss to Las Vegas. Shakira Austin tallies 20 points with 8 rebounds in the loss. The winning streak ends at 7. NFL Commanders holding a joint practice with Miami this morning. Head coach Dan Quinn happy with what he's seen from wide receiver Stephon Diggs over the last week.
14: The interesting thing about Steph, like a smart player, is he good against zone? He knows how to sit down. Like, he's good against

0: guards both, you know, in terms of zone, man-to-man. He knows, you know, how to get himself open. His football smarts and instincts are, I thought they were going to be like really high, and they're already past that. So we're in early days. He's still learning it, but he's already making an impact for sure.
1: Burgundy and Gold signed former Penn State linebacker Curtis Jacobs, who played 3 games for Tennessee last year, 9 with New England in 2024. Little League World Series regional round. The Washington, D.C. champs fall to Pennsylvania. They will face Delaware in an elimination showdown tomorrow. Dave Preston, WTOP Sports.
2: Coming up, how much is everything costing you? We have news on inflation this morning. It's 8:57.
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8: Traffic and weather on WTOP with Rita Kessler.
9: Well, a lot of our earlier delays are starting to clear out in the area. Also, it looks like we're starting to see some work zones set up, but we still have the problem in the district. Police activity closes Wisconsin Avenue between Van Ness Street and Warren Street, so expect the police the redirection in that area. Northbound 395 still slow from the Pentagon, headed to the 14th Street Bridge. The broken down dump truck gone. From the other direction, northbound I-295 slows near the Suitland Parkway across the 11th Street Bridge, and then across the length of the freeway across the Case Bridge with your lanes open. The WTOP Traffic Center is presented by Window Nation. 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I'm Rita Kessler, your next traffic report in about 10 minutes.
2: And here is 7 News First Alert meteorologist Eileen Whalen.
10: A pretty low impact weather day on tap. We'll have a mix of clouds and sun. Seasonably warm highs today between 85 and 89. And humidity levels, not bad. I'm seeing dew point temperatures right now in the mid-60s. Once they get into the 70s, it feels really sticky. We'll see higher humidity Friday with our next best chance for rain and storms. I'm 7 News meteorologist Eileen Whalen in the First Alert Weather Center.
11: Currently 79 degrees at the National Mall, 76 in Bethesda, 75 degrees at WTOP.
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2: Good morning, I'm John Aaron.
11: Hi there, I'm Kristen Diaz. Coming up,
13: there will be no changes to school vaccination requirements in Maryland or Virginia. I'm Kate Ryan.
14: Less money and a pause on construction. What's the impact of declining school enrollment? I'm Scott Gelman.
15: This police officer pleads guilty after a child sex abuse sting. I'm Neil Eugenstein.
16: Why are Maryland soccer players suing the NCAA? I'm John Doman.
2: New numbers show costs remained elevated last month.
11: 9 a.m.
17: From ABC News, I'm Sherry Preston. New numbers out this morning from the government showing inflation is about where most analysts thought it would be. Prices up another 3.4% in July from a year ago. Numbers, once again, affected by the war, says ABC's Elizabeth Schulze.
18: When you kind of dig into the details here, there are still a big impact from higher oil prices showing up with the price of gas, which is up more than 20% over the past year. You see it trickling into airfares, also up more than 20%. You do see those kind of ripple effects of higher oil prices to transportation services.
17: Another set of primaries laying a path forward for the November midterms. In the Wisconsin governor's race, Democratic Socialist Francesca Hong almost won. Almost. She lost, though, to establishment Milwaukee Democrat David Crowley. Here's ABC's Jay O'Brien.
19: The state party chair calling for Democrats to come together, writing, tonight Wisconsinites made their choice, and tomorrow Democrats will unite around David Crowley. The primary was a nail biter, Crowley only beating Hong by a few thousand votes, even as polls showed Hong with a comfortable lead. Crowley, the Milwaukee County executive, will now face off against Republican Congressman Tom Tiffany, endorsed by President Trump.
17: The founder of MyPillow, Mike Lindell, says there's no way he could have been ahead in the polls in the Minnesota governor's race by 9 points and then lose in his GOP primary. He also denies President Trump lost the 2020 election. Former Marine Robert Gilman touching down on U.S. soil overnight.
4: His family said after years of horrible treatment in the Russian prison, he became essentially catatonic, unable to eat or respond, and suffering from a severe bout of pneumonia. President Trump posting on social media he had spoken to Russia's President Putin, and soon afterward, Gilman was given a pardon on humanitarian grounds.
17: ABC's Martha Raddatz, 224 dead, 3,000 missing in the Colombian earthquake. This is ABC News.
2: 9:02 on Wednesday, August 12th. We're at 75 degrees, going to the mid to upper 80s later today, staying dry. Good morning, I'm John Aaron.
11: Hey there, I'm Kristen Diaz. So glad you're with us. So the start of the new school year is either here or quickly approaching for area students. And state health officials say they will not move away from current vaccine requirements for this school year. Here's WTOP's Kate Ryan.
13: Virginia's Department of Health stated explicitly in a news release that the executive order on childhood vaccine schedules from the White House does not change vaccine recommendations or school immunization requirements. Maryland's health department likewise won't make any changes to its requirements, stating that 96% of Maryland children are reported as vaccinated and noting that the state has some of the lowest rates of vaccine-preventable illnesses and outbreaks in the country. Kate Ryan, WTOP News.
11: We've also reached out to D.C.'s Department of Health.
2: Now, among those going back to school today, kids in Stafford County, Fauquier County, and the city of Manassas. And as part of our back-to-school coverage, WTOP's Scott Gelman looks at how enrollment is affecting some of our area's largest school districts.
14: Many school districts across the D.C. region are facing the same reality.
5: As fewer children are born, fewer children enter kindergarten, and that slowly erodes the foundation of K-12 enrollment.
14: Montgomery County had 4,500 fewer students last year than it did in 2022. They're launching elementary and middle school boundary studies to see if any schools need to close. Fairfax, meanwhile, had almost 3,000 fewer kids.
5: There's a handful, or not even a handful, a myriad of implications that follow along declining enrollment counts.
14: Zach Jackson is a senior researcher at the University of Virginia's Weldon Cooper Center. The pandemic, immigration, and housing costs are all playing a role.
5: We know that migration trends have perhaps shifted across the Commonwealth and the nation since the pandemic.
14: In places like Prince William County, the consequence is doing away with a plan for a brand new high school. Scott Gelman, WTOP News.
2: To see all of our back-to-school stories, go to WTOP.com, search Back to School.
11: A guilty plea for a D.C. police officer who was caught in a child sex abuse sting. Here's WTOP's Neil Augenstein.
20: D.C. Police Lieutenant Matthew Malt was arrested in Harford County, Maryland in April. Prosecutors said he traded sexually explicit messages with someone he believed was a 15-year-old boy. In the text, Malt identified himself by name, said he was a D.C. police officer who was involved in presidential security details, and sent photos of himself in uniform. He arranged to meet the teen after school. When he arrived, Malt was arrested. The sting was recorded as part of the Sheriff's Department's partnership with the show Takedown with Chris Hansen. Mall has now pleaded guilty to two felony counts of solicitation of a minor. The judge ordered a psychiatric evaluation and sentencing is scheduled for September. Neil Augenstein, WTOP News.
2: A man accused of recording himself touching women's hair on Metro is set to be back in court today. Brian Betancur is a pardoned January 6th defendant who's been held in jail since April. Prosecutors say he live-streamed his encounters on social media. A judge will decide whether he's guilty of simple assault. He was initially released after his March arrest, but then rearrested after prosecutors accused him of stalking a woman while out on GPS monitoring. Court records say he even live-streamed himself searching for her outside the Supreme Court.
11: Well, a century-old Capitol Hill Corner Market is celebrating its grand reopening after 4 years. WTOP's Jimmy Alexander tells us it's all thanks to the people who refuse to let it disappear.
0: I am third generation in this neighborhood. My grandmother bought a house on Walter Street in 1928, and we've had it in the family ever since.
21: Christine Campbell is vice chair of the board of Mott's Market LLC, one of the more than 90 neighborhood investors who came together and bought the building.
0: And Mott's has been a centerpiece of everything we've done over the generation.
21: The investors still wanted a general store.
0: And then Peyton partnered with us and saw the vision of how this could be a place to be.
22: You can come here and you can get coffee and breakfast burritos in the morning, and you can get pastries.
21: Peyton Sherwood is the operator of the new Mott's Market.
22: In the afternoon, we have a liquor license, so you want to come and drink a nice bottle of wine with your friends or eat a cheese and charcuterie platter, we have that too. We pack a lot into a little here.
21: From Capitol Hill, Jimmy Alexander, WTOP News.
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23: 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I'm John Werdock.
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11: Traffic and weather on WTOP. Here's Rita Kessler.
9: And right now, let's look at our beltway delays right now. The outer loop a little heavy from New Hampshire Avenue off and on, making your way past University Boulevard and 29. Then you're going to find the inner loop slow out of Virginia across the American Legion Bridge headed toward River Road. Watch for any work that may be setting up. Along the right side as you head toward the 270 spur, inner loop in Virginia out of Springfield, that's an off and on delay headed past 236 in Annandale. While 95, the delay is southbound crossing the Occoquan, 395 northbound heavy after the Pentagon across the 14th Street Bridge toward the 3rd Street Tunnel. Southbound 395 is also slow toward the 3rd Street Tunnel, so watch for anything in either direction near the tunnel that may be causing the issue. Southbound DC 295, delays before Borough toward East Capitol Street. You'll also find Wisconsin Avenue still blocked between Van Ness Street and Warren Street for the police activity. Watch for the redirection. 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I'm Rita Kessler, your next traffic report in about 10 minutes.
2: And here's 7 News First Alert meteorologist Eileen Whalen.
10: Temperatures will go from the 70s now into the mid to upper 80s later this afternoon with a mix of clouds and sun and west-northwest winds 5 to 10 miles per hour, so that'll keep our humidity pretty comfortable here considering the time of year. Now, overnight tonight, lows fall into the upper 60s to lower 70s. We could see an isolated shower or storm overnight. Tomorrow, a little hotter in the lower 90s. Still low rain chances, but higher rain chances Friday with higher humidity. A cold front will slide through, and that'll drop humidity. Saturday is looking nearly perfect. I'm 7 News meteorologist Eileen Whalen in the First Alert Weather Center.
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23: Good morning, John and Kristen. The government has rolled out the latest on consumer prices, and the annual rate of inflation came in at 3.4% last month. That represents a slight drop from June. Gas prices, by the way, helped out a bit. They fell almost 3% last month, helping ease inflation just a tad. For the first time, McDonald's is going to sell energy drinks. It's expanding its menu to include Red Bull. Look for that on the menu next week. And Inc. magazine is out with its list of fastest growing companies, and a dozen Alexandria companies made the list. The highest ranking Alexandria business was Spark Plug IP. That telecom company has grown more than 400%. Dow futures right now up 144 points. S&P futures advancing 36. NASDAQ futures up 296 points. That's a 1% jump for the NASDAQ. John Werdock, WTOP News.
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16: Why are Maryland soccer players suing the NCAA? I'm John Doman.
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2: 914, I'm John Aaron.
11: And I'm Kristen Diaz. Thanks for waking up with us. A University of Maryland soccer player is now fighting to get back on the field. This is a story you're hearing first on WTOP. Here's our John Doman.
16: The NCAA says 22-year-old Antoine Copeland already turned pro, pointing to his two MLS appearances when he was loaned to the Vancouver Whitecaps, making him ineligible to join the Terps this year.
29: It's on a special training contract, and the NCAA completely got it wrong. They thought he was under a pro contract, which he wasn't.
16: Copeland's lawyer is Tim Maloney. According to the complaint, the NCAA cited that deal and time he spent on a team in Croatia as to why he's ineligible. Pro deals are the red line athletes aren't supposed to cross, but the definition of that in several sports is getting fuzzier. Now, the lawsuit here argues the contract Copeland signed is similar to agreements signed by thousands of other players, an assertion backed by the MLS Players Union. A hearing asking for a permanent injunction is set for next week in Upper Marlboro. John Dome in WTOP News.
2: ICE agents may soon get a new electric shock weapon. The agency plans to spend up to $20 million to buy thousands of gloves that can deliver painful jolts in order to subdue suspects. The gloves have been used in recent years by some jails and police departments. ICE plans to equip its agents with the gloves by March. The death toll from the earthquake that rocked Colombia on Monday is up to at least 200, and the State Department says it's sending a disaster assistance response team to help.
30: The president of Colombia is already in one of those hard-hit areas, Cali. He's already declared a national emergency. The country is going to need a lot of resources as they continue these recovery efforts, as well as the rescues that are still ongoing. In the meantime, the U.S. has pledged more than $15 million towards emergency shelter, food, and as well as other aid that the rescuers will need in this process.
2: That's ABC's Faith Abube in Medellin, Colombia.
11: 916.
31: From ABC News Tech Trends. Kelshi is facing a new lawsuit from the flight tracking service FlightAware. That company alleges Kalshi is using data from its website to allow people to wager on whether or not a flight will be canceled. FlightAware says that's a violation of its terms of service and that Kalshi didn't change its behavior after repeated requests to stop. It comes as prediction market apps like Kalshi face new calls from lawmakers to crack down on another style of market, the kind that allows people to bet on how far and fast wildfires will spread. Anthropic says it's going to weave new watermarks into every bit of text its AI models generate. The specialized code is invisible to the human eye and is meant to flag to computers that the text was either made entirely with AI or modified in some way using the technology. And Google CEO Sundar Pichai now says its Gemini artificial intelligence technology is being used by a billion people every month. It's the 14th Google product to hit a billion users. With Tech Trends, I'm Mike Dubusky, ABC News.
2: Rod Stewart is feeling a little older. He's pausing his farewell tour after having an unexpected heart procedure. The 81-year-old canceled shows in Cleveland and Cincinnati this week, along with dates in Las Vegas and San Diego. His publicist says doctors are pleased with his recovery, and he has now returned to his normal daily activities. Stewart says he's disappointed to miss the shows, but looks forward to performing again soon.
11: Quick look at our top stories we're working on at WTOP.
2: Both Virginia and Maryland are pushing back against the president's new take on child vaccines.
11: Well, we are hearing from the president about the security scare he had last month that led him to be secretly taken off of Air Force One.
2: Keep it here. We'll have full details on these stories and more coming up in the minutes ahead.
11: Traffic and weather now on WTOP. Let's check in with Rita Kessler.
9: And right now, if you're traveling on the Beltway, they're setting up the work on the inner loop of the Beltway near the 270 spur. They're taking the right side of the roadway this time. You are seeing delays first from Georgetown Pike across the American Legion Bridge and then approaching the 270 spur after River Road. Outer loop is slow from the merge with the spur around past River Road, so watch for work there that usually sets up along the right side. We're seeing the telltale delays along 355 or Wisconsin Avenue in Bethesda, right near 410 East-West Highway in both directions. Watch for any work or anything like that. Connecticut Avenue also slow southbound, headed in that direction toward 410. If you're in the district, it is eastbound on the Southeast-Southwest Freeway, 395, 695 near South Capitol Street. That is a report of a crash. The delay on northbound 395 begins after the Pentagon, headed toward this direction. Southbound 395 slows after the 3rd Street Tunnel, headed across the Case Bridge. Wisconsin Avenue is still shut down between Van Ness Street and Warren Street for the police activity. Expect the redirection. While in Virginia, it is eastbound Route 7 near the Loudoun County Parkway. Watch for police direction for that crash. 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I'm Rita Kessler. Your next traffic report in about 10 minutes.
2: 7 News First Alert meteorologist Jordan Evans. How's our day shaping up?
0: Oh, looking at still a few spotty showers north and east of D.C. today, but a lot of us are going to be dry. Enjoy the lower temperatures so far. We're only in the 70s, and that cloud cover is helping out as well. As we go into today, at least still partly sunny skies, temperature up to 87 degrees. Wouldn't be surprised if the heat index gets to around 91. Still have some humidity out there and a few more days with the humid conditions. Eventually, cold front Friday. That'll bring some showers and storms late in the day, but the big story behind that is the drop in humidity for Saturday. Feeling much better out there as we start the weekend with partly cloudy skies and a high temperature of only 85 for Saturday afternoon. We're at 79 right now at College Park, 76 out at Dulles, and 75 at Waldorf.
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11: Well, today's To Your Health Report is sponsored by Johns Hopkins Medicine Arlington. A drug-resistant fungus is spreading in Maryland, and cases are already higher this year than all of last year. The CDC says Maryland has logged 79 cases of Candida auris so far this year. That's up from 62 cases in 2025. The CDC calls it a superbug because it resists common antifungal medications, and some strains resist all three classes of antifungal drugs. The Baltimore Sun reports most people are at risk who are in nursing homes or long-term care facilities, especially those with breathing tubes, feeding tubes, or catheters. An infectious disease specialist with Hartford Healthcare says fungus is likely in every single state. WTOP's To Your Health Report is sponsored by Johns Hopkins Medicine, located in an Arlington and Boston quarter.
2: Even if you're driving a little over the speed limit this morning, not that we're condoning that, you do not have anything on this guy.
10: British driver Andy Green hit 406 miles per hour on Utah's Bonneville Salt Flats, a world record for a hydrogen-powered car, easily shattering the old record. His 32-foot car burned hydrogen using engines adapted from construction equipment. It comes as many look to alternative fuel sources amid rising gas prices. But hydrogen has its fair share of skeptics. One problem? Most of it is currently made from fossil fuels, so it's only as clean as its source.
2: That is ABC's Sophie Flay.
11: All right, John. So you've gone to a baseball game where it's been like a themed night, right? Like maybe Wars night or Toy Story night.
2: Yes, or regular hat night. Just the regular hat.
11: Or hat night, yeah. Well, out in Chicago, let me tell you, they had one unique theme. More than 40,000 baseball fans showed up to a recent game. And you know, one of their biggest fans is Pope Leo, right? Mm-hmm. So the giveaway that night was a replica Pope hat.
2: Genius. Just genius.
11: Yeah, the White Sox say their original idea involved giving out just 2,500 Pope hats. They ended up giving out over 40,000 by the end of the day because of the game being so packed. Those tickets, about 500 or more, were quickly scooped up, so that's why they were able to expand it to everyone. But the videos online have just been hilarious. And one of the things that some of the people out there were saying is that they really enjoyed just the positivity of the theme, because in the Catholic religion, you know, there's something about being showing peace to others, peace be with you. And so in the middle of the game, that's what all of the fans started doing in the stands, was showing peace be with you, shaking hands, or giving up the peace sign. It was just a lot of fun.
2: Reminds me of the Dennis Leary bit about how big your hat is how important you are. Look at me, I'm God. I have a big sombrero.
11: I've got a big sombrero.
2: Sports brought to you by Amentum, delivering advanced solutions for space and defense. Here's Dave Preston.
14: And if the man upstairs is listening, that's John Aaron.
2: Yes.
14: John Aaron. If you're going to send the lightning bolt down.
2: It's overdue.
14: Nationals facing the Chicago Cubs with power coming from an unexpected source.
17: Trying to get to Imanaga in the second inning. The 2-1. Young launches one left center field. Crow Armstrong back. This may go, and it's gone! Jacob Young's in double digits and homers. That's number 10. And the Nationals lead it 3-1.
14: Dave Jagler on 1500 AM. Hey, how about the season Jacob Young is having? He had 5 career home runs entering this year. He's got 10 this season. Unfortunately, the Nats let the early lead evaporate as they come up short 8-6 as Jake Irvin allows 5 runs over 3 1/3 frames. Orioles get homers from Gunnar Henderson and Pete Alonso in their 5-2 win over Minnesota. WNBA Mystics turn the ball over 16 times in their 86-76 defeat at Las Vegas. 20 points, 8 rebounds for Shakira Austin in the loss. They will meet the Aces again tomorrow evening. NFL Commanders holding a joint practice with Miami this morning. Defensive coordinator Durante Jones.
18: What we'll be looking for as a staff is making sure our guys don't lose their mind and lose their techniques
1: because there's another colored jersey across from them. And so that's where the time on task will come in, and the maturity of our guys come together and just, hey, listen, we don't care who's in front of us. It's about what we're doing. Our assignments, our alignment, and our execution is what's most important.
14: Burgundy and gold bolster the linebacking core by signing free agent Curtis Jacobs, who's most recently played for the D.C. Defenders earlier this summer. The Little League World Series regional round, the Washington, D.C. champs fall to Pennsylvania. They will face Delaware in an elimination game tomorrow. Dave Preston, WTOP Sports.
11: Thank you very much, Dave. And coming up after traffic and weather.
3: A new congressional investigation raises questions about the prosecution linked to the reflecting pool. I'm Mitchell Miller, today on The Hill.
11: Glad you're with us. It's 9:26.
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2: Traffic and weather. Let's go over to Rita.
9: Well, the situation escalated on 395 and 695, the southeast southwest freeway in the eastbound direction. The crash happened after the South Capitol Street exit. Callers report the lane's blocked, and they're diverting everybody off at South Cap. So then you'll have to work your way around there. Something to keep in mind, that delay, northbound 395, solid back near the Pentagon, trying to head in that direction. Again, you won't get any further than South Capitol Street before they divert you off. Inner loop of the Beltway between the 270 spur and Old Georgetown Road, the work set up on the right side with a growing delay. Wisconsin Avenue still closed between Van Ness and Warren Street for the police activity. And in Maryland, westbound 50 near 704, the right side blocked with the wreck. 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Show what happened yesterday. As the Mission AI company, Virtualytics shows what's coming, what's at risk, and where to focus first. Redefining readiness with Virtualytics. I'm Rita Kessler, your next traffic report in about 10 minutes.
11: Thank you very much, Rita. And today, a gorgeous start to this Wednesday, but relatively quiet weather. Not completely out of the question for a spot shower, but most of us are going to stay dry today. Seasonally warm, high temperatures. Right now, it's 76 degrees.
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2: Good morning, I'm John Aaron.
11: Hi, I'm Kristen Diaz. Teddy Gelman is our producer.
2: Our top local story, Maryland Congressman Jamie Raskin is now investigating the Trump administration's handling of a reflecting pool vandalism case. It comes after a felony charge against a former Olympian was dropped by prosecutors. Here's WTOP's Mitchell Miller today on the Hill.
3: Congressman Raskin, who's the ranking Democrat on the House Judiciary Committee, wants answers to lots of questions about the case. He's written U.S. Attorney Jeanine Pirro and Interior Secretary Doug Burgum seeking documents and information about the decision to charge David Hearn with a felony. Pirro dropped the case against Hearn last week, indicating it was shoddy contract work, not vandalism, that led paint to peel away in the pool. Meanwhile, the White House, as first reported by the Wall Street Journal, is asking the Justice Department to look into whether Hearn could still be charged. President Trump has made it clear he's unhappy with Pirro for dropping the original case.
6: She folded like an umbrella.
3: On Capitol Hill, Mitchell Miller, WTOP News.
2: But the Hearn case may not be over. The Justice Department is reportedly considering whether he could face misdemeanor charges, even though the original felony case was dropped. A judge is also expected to decide soon whether prosecutors can try to charge Hearn again.
11: We are learning more about what could be in store for the National Symphony Orchestra during the Kennedy Center's two-year renovation. Axios DC obtained budget plans from the Kennedy Center that includes three scenarios for the NSO to perform during construction. Now, each carries multi-million dollar costs, which is separate from the $250 million renovation budget. Jeanette Dill with Axios DC breaks down the options.
8: In one scenario, the National Symphony Orchestra, the renowned 96-year-old institution, would be performing at off-site alternate venues. And this plan would have the building undergo renovations for 2 years. Another scenario is more complex. It would keep the symphony operating, performing inside the Kennedy Center, but with a phased construction approach so that they could have some stage space to perform on over 2 years, but potentially even longer. And there is a third option, which it would be a quicker two-year timeline, but without any NSO, National Symphony Orchestra funding.
11: Now, the plans will be brought up during a meeting tomorrow morning with the Kennedy Center's Board of Trustees, which is chaired by the president. Dill says the proposal will need the approval of the federal judge who blocked the center's closure.
2: President Trump is now speaking out about the security scare in Turkey last month. It comes after we learned that Trump was secretly taken off of Air Force One and stowed away in an airport catering truck before being flown out on an alternate military plane. Trump appears to be taking things in stride.
12: No, not surprised. I have a lot of threats. I have a lot of threats that you don't know about. Any consequential president has a lot of threats. Non-consequential presidents don't get threatened. And I think that I'm maybe the most consequential president.
2: Reports say Trump was put on a different plane because of a credible threat from Iran.
11: Election 2026 on WTOP. South Carolina special Republican primary to replace the late Senator Lindsey Graham is headed to a runoff. His sister, Darlene Graham, advanced from a crowded 10-way field after being appointed to serve out the remainder of her brother's term.
20: This is a very emotional night because I'm usually standing here celebrating with Lindsey. So I know he's looking down right now, smiling, though, so that gives me peace, but it's difficult.
11: Graham will now face Congressman Ralph Norman later this month, with the winner taking on Democrat Annie Andrews in November.
2: A historic home in Alexandria is getting a big makeover. WTOP's Annalisa Gale is getting its story from the family that's held it for a long time.
21: My grandfather actually bought it in 1917.
22: For decades, the home at 1022 Pendleton Street has provided more than just shelter.
21: Safe lodging. You, as Black Americans, even in Alexandria, it was places that we couldn't even go.
22: Historian Stephanie Johnson has been documenting the stories inside the Pendleton rooming house.
21: It's time for us to tell our own story.
22: 80-year-old Janice Lee Howard's family has owned the mixed-use building for more than 100 years.
21: My mother and I owned it together. And that was wonderful.
22: In addition to providing rooms for rent to those in need of an affordable place to stay, the building has been used in many ways over the years, including spaces for businesses like a blacksmith shop, a bakery owned by Howard's grandfather, and during segregation, it was a place for African Americans who needed a place to stay while visiting the area, including Elijah Muhammad, the founder of the Nation of Islam, and famous musicians. With help from a federal grant, workers started renovating the Pendleton room house in April 2025, and it's expected to be completed in October.
21: It's very exciting.
22: Annalisa Gale, WTOP News.
11: Five local legends and a team that beat the madness is headed to the D.C. Sports Hall of Fame. The list of the class of 2026 inductees were released this week, and it includes
9: WNBA champion and Washington Mystic legend, Elena Della Don. Super Bowl champ, former linebacker, and current color commentator for the Washington Commanders radio broadcast, London Fletcher. And also the 2002 NCAA men's basketball champ, national champs, the Maryland Terps.
17: Give it to Dixon. He deserves it. It's his shining moment. And for all the Terrapins as well, a first ever national championship.
9: The induction ceremony will be held on August 30th at Nationals Park.
0: I wanna be a billionaire.
2: The Powerball jackpot for tonight's drawing has ballooned to $1 billion after no winning tickets were sold for Monday's $905 million grand prize. While no one hit the big jackpot, players in Maryland, California, and Tennessee should check tickets. That's because a ticket in each of those states matched all five white balls to win at least $1 million. The Powerball jackpot has been growing for more than 3 months now.
9: Ooh, all right. Well, hopefully we can pull a ticket together and win.
2: That'd be nice.
9: Coming up after traffic and weather, let's figure out our odds with our money reporter here, John Wardock.
4: Yeah, count me in on that. Consumer prices ease a bit. I'll tell you more. I'm John Wardock.
2: 937.
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2: Traffic and weather. Let's go to Rita in the traffic center.
9: Well, we got quite a bit going on, but let's update the situation in the district. Wisconsin Avenue reopened between Van Ness Street and Warren Street in Northwest. The earlier police activity has been completed. Lanes reopened. However, we still have the big problem on the eastbound Southeast Southwest Freeway, 395, 695 at South Capitol Street. That's the diversion point for the crash that happened just past the South Capitol Street exit. So expect the delays along South Capitol Street as well as the delay on northbound 395 that begins near the Pentagon, headed across the 14th Street Bridge and the Case Bridge. You'll also find on the Beltway the interloop between the 270 spur and Old Georgetown Road. They were setting up that work in the right lane. In Maryland, southbound 29 near Fairland Road, the right lane is blocked with the work. While in Virginia, eastbound Route 7 near the Loudoun County Parkway was the scene of a wreck. And yet again, we do have the closure already in place on the northbound George Washington Parkway between Spout Run and 123. This is the tree work until about 2:30 this afternoon. Everybody will be diverted off at Spout Run Parkway to work yourself around. At American Military University, families may qualify for reduced tuition, affordable higher education for military service members, see amu.apus.edu/military. I'm Rita Kessler, your next traffic report in about 10 minutes.
11: 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Here's 7 News First Alert meteorologist
2: Jordan Evans.
26: Your forecast the rest of the week, we're tracking more storm chances Thursday and Friday, so enjoy the dry weather for today. High temperature of 87 with a heat index up to 90. Still have some humidity out there, but definitely not as hot as it was earlier in the week. Winds out of the northwest at 5 to 10 miles per hour. And tomorrow also mostly dry, but a slightly higher chance for a stray shower or thunderstorm. Wake up temperatures in the low 70s with afternoon highs. A little warmer, pushing 92 with the heat index up to 95. Tomorrow night, partly cloudy skies. low temperatures in the low 70s again. Friday, our best chance for rain as a cold front moves in from Pennsylvania. Can't rule out a few strong storms, but it looks like showers will be the main concern. High temperatures in the middle to upper 80s and northeast winds at 5 to 10 miles per hour. Behind that cold front comes Saturday and some lower humidity and temperatures. Much more refreshing. It'll feel like a breath of fresh air by Saturday morning with wake-up temperatures in the upper 60s around D.C. Highs around 86, and that lower humidity will keep the heat index at 85 during the day. In the First Alert Weather Center, I'm meteorologist Short Evans.
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11: Money news on WTOP. Let's bring in John Wardock. Good morning, John.
4: Good morning, John and Kristen. The major stock averages are posting modest gains at the opening bell following the latest news on inflation. Right now, the Dow Jones Industrial Average is up 114 points. The S&P is gaining 24, and the NASDAQ is up 147 points. Regarding that news about inflation, we got the latest on consumer prices, and the government says the annual rate of inflation came in at 3.4% for July. That is a slight drop from June, but we'll take it. As the Wall Street Journal points out, this news could give the Federal Reserve a reason to hold steady and leave interest rates alone when policymakers meet next month. And Just Salad is coming to Montgomery County. The first location is going to be on Rockville Pike. MoCo Show says no opening date has been set yet. John Wardock, WTOP News.
2: Following the president's new executive order on childhood vaccines, Maryland and Virginia have announced they will not be making any changes to current vaccine requirements in schools. Maryland health officials say they'll continue using evidence-based science when it comes to vaccines, and Virginia says the order does not change the state's vaccine recommendations or school requirements. Virginia also plans on forming a new work group to review its childhood and emergency immunization laws. We have reached out to D.C.'s Department of Health for comment.
11: It's been a while since we checked in with WTOP's Neil Augenstein about his treatment for lung cancer. You'll remember back in 2022, he was diagnosed with stage 4 lung cancer, but then he was declared cancer-free by an oncologist in May of 2023. He recently took a new and highly sensitive blood test and found that there is no cancer cells in his blood. Now, Neil tells us why the research and the options for those living with lung cancer continues to improve.
1: There's current clinical tests, and these trials could guide oncologists whether someone with earlier stage cancer needs chemo or radiation after they've had surgery. And there's even discussion of whether someone who was diagnosed with an advanced cancer but now has no evidence of disease like me might consider someday stopping their one pill a day targeted therapy, which does have some usually controllable side effects.
11: Now, the MRD test has shown to also be effective with other types of cancer.
2: A coalition of Democratic-led states, including Maryland, is suing the Trump administration over a new rule that could cost homeowners hundreds of dollars. The rule would preempt state laws that require mortgage lenders to pay interest on the money borrowers deposit into escrow accounts to cover taxes and insurance. New York Attorney General Letitia James says at a time when homeownership is more expensive than ever, the Trump administration is trying to make it even more costly with these unlawful rules. The federal agency involved is yet to comment on the lawsuit.
11: Coming up on WTOP, a former U.S. service member is out of Russia. It's 9:44.
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2: It's 9:45. I'm John Aaron.
11: Hi there, I'm Kristen Diaz. Ukraine is out with fresh proposals for peace talks with Russia. WTOP National Security Correspondent J.J. Green says it comes with Russia on the offensive.
8: Russia has found the hole in Ukraine's defenses and it's firing straight through it. On July 6th, Russia launched 29 ballistic missiles at Ukraine. Ukraine intercepted none of them. Weeks earlier, it stopped 15 out of 19. The difference? Ukraine is running dangerously short of Patriot interceptors, while Russia is getting more ballistic missiles from North Korea. Moscow knows where the weakness is. Ukraine is struggling trying to fix it.
11: So peace talks involving Ukraine and Russia, they've actually largely stalled since the outbreak of the conflict with Iran, but there have been also some suggestions by both Russia and Ukraine that U.S. negotiators would soon pay a visit to their two countries.
2: A military veteran is now coming home.
12: Russia has released American military veteran Robert Gilman, a former Marine who spent more than 4 years in prison on disputed charges and was said to be gravely ill and at risk of dying. Gilman, a 32-year-old teacher detained since 2022, was initially handed a 3.5-year sentence when he was convicted of beating a police officer after being taken off a train. His sentence was extended last year to 10 years after accusations of assaulting prison guards. Gilman was among at least 8 Americans who remained in Russian custody after a series of high-profile prisoner exchanges. I'm Lisa Dwyer.
11: We have an update in the Luigi Mangione state murder trial. The jury, we are finding out, will remain anonymous. And this is basically to keep them safe because the judge thinks the jurors' identities will be needed to be kept secret amid concerns that they could be harassed or intimidated. You'll remember Mangione is accused of killing United Healthcare CEO Brian Thompson on a Midtown Manhattan street in December of 2024. The jury selection is set to begin September 8th.
2: Here are the top stories we're working on at WTOP.
11: Well, how will President Trump's executive order on childhood vaccines affect our local school system's vaccine requirements?
2: And the president is now confirming an elaborate deception by the Secret Service to keep him safe during his travels last month.
11: Keep it here. Full details on these stories coming up.
2: Right now we've got traffic and weather. How are we doing later on in the morning here, Rita Kessler?
9: Well, we're not doing great in the district right now because at last check it was eastbound 695 at South Capitol Street. They were diverting you off there from an earlier wreck. However, now it looks like that delay may be easing back. They may have reopened the roadway. It was eastbound after South Capitol Street. They had blocked the road for the crash. So either watch for the redirection onto South Capitol Street or they may have moved it out of the roadway. Delays northbound after the Pentagon across the 14th in the case, but also seeing delays southbound out of the 3rd Street Tunnel trying to get onto the freeway. So watch out for anything there. Inner loop of the Beltway between the 270 spur and Old Georgetown Road, the right side was blocked with the work. In Maryland, southbound 95 after 32, a report of a crash. Westbound 50 near 704, the right side had been blocked with the wreck. And in Virginia, the northbound George Washington Parkway, they've already closed it at Spout Run. The closure runs between Spout Run and 123 for the tree work until 2:30 this afternoon. Follow the posted detour. 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I'm Rita Kessler, your next traffic report in about 10 minutes.
11: Thank you very much. 7 News First Alert meteorologist Jordan Evans.
15: Yeah, tracking your forecast. Once again, we are looking at better conditions today. No concerns with rain or thunderstorms. We'll finally get a break as we are waiting on the next boundary to move in by Friday. So leading up to that, enjoy some dry weather today. Humidity still on the higher sides. We'll see temperatures up to 88 and the heat index around 91. Now tomorrow, that storm chance returns, but it's only at 20 or 30%. So a lot of us stay dry still for your Thursday. Friday, it's a better chance with more cloud cover. The cold front on approach out of Pennsylvania. So I'd say timing right now looks to favor the late afternoon, evening hours for your Friday, potentially into Friday night as well. Eventually, that boundary clears through Friday night. We'll see a drop in humidity and temperatures for Saturday, starting off in the upper 60s with a rebound high of 85. That lower humidity will also keep the heat index in the mid-80s for your Saturday. Sunday, it's back to hot and humid. We're pushing 90 with heat index up to 93, and a few evening storms are possible Sunday, and that pattern's on repeat again for early next week. 79 at College Park right now. I've got 76 out at Dulles and 77 at Waldorf.
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11: Coming up on WTOP, there will be eyes on the skies this afternoon as the area gets a partial solar eclipse. It's 950.
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1: 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Officials say you'll need more than a regular sunglasses, of course. If you remember from a couple years back, the total eclipse, we had all those little paper glasses.
2: Oh, yeah.
1: 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A total solar eclipse, though, can be seen today in parts of Greenland, Iceland, and Spain.
2: 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More people are buying compact discs, even if they don't have a CD player.
3: This is the Bloomberg Business of Entertainment Report. CDs are staging a comeback. According to Luminate, compact disc sales surged 16% to 16.3 million units in the first half of the year, thanks in part to collectible K-pop releases like BTS's Arirang. The increase comes despite the fact Luminate reports about half of Gen Z and millennial CD buyers don't actually own a CD player. Vinyl sales, meanwhile, grew a modest 2.4% in the same period after sales hit the $1 billion mark last year for the first time since 1983. A survey last year by the London research firm Midia found that 16 to 24-year-olds bought physical albums not just to listen to, but also to hold and display. Luminate, meanwhile, found more than half of Gen X consumers specifically cite nostalgia as an important motivating factor when they decide to buy vinyl or CDs. Karen Moscow, Bloomberg Radio.
2: Toyota is recalling hundreds of thousands of Camry sedans. Regulators say a screen can go blank at startup, meaning drivers can't see indicators for things like turn signals and hazard lights. Seatbelt reminders and key left in ignition buzzers also may not function. Camrys from the 2025 and 26 model years are affected. Toyota says it will have owners take their vehicles to a dealer for a free software update.
1: Well, artificial intelligence company Anthropic is rolling out a new way to identify if something has been generated by AI.
4: Days after the European Union's new AI Act took effect, which fines companies for not identifying AI-generated content, Anthropic is now rolling out a new watermarking system. The company says every piece of text generated by one of its models will be interwoven with specialized code, flagging the content as having been made with AI. But the company also says with enough modification after the fact, the watermark may disappear from an AI-generated piece of text. Mike Dubusky, ABC News.
2: Sports powered by Maximus, moving people and technology forward. What's up, Dave Preston?
5: Well, the Nationals deal with another rough night on the mound in their 8-6 loss to the Chicago Cubs. Jake Irvin tagged for 5 earned runs over 3 1/3 frames. Manager Blake Butera.
6: I'm sure he'll tell you he didn't have his best stuff tonight. But also with that, like, I think there's been a lot of times where he's been able to throw pretty similarly to the way he did tonight and limit damage a little bit better and be a little more efficient with his pitches. But credit to the Cubs lineup. Like, they didn't chase.
5: Jacob Young, Dylan Cruz, C.J. Abrams all homer in defeat. Abrams' 2 RBI give him a big league best 91 on the season. Orioles move within 2 games of the American League wildcard by topping Minnesota 5-2. WNBA Mystics are held to 5 of 18 from 3-point range. And they're 86-76 loss to the Aces as Shakira Austin tallies 20 points with 8 rebounds in the loss. NFL Commanders holding a joint practice with Miami next hour in Ashburn. Head coach Dan Quinn likes the chance to see his rookies in action.
7: It's actually good to get this one in and then get them into their first game, you know, Friday night. So I like the progression of what that looks like. At the top of the pile, man, I want to see these guys compete. They're going to make some mistakes. That's part of football. That's part of being a young player. But I want to see him cut it loose.
5: We get another fresh face on the field. Burgundy and gold signing former Penn State linebacker Curtis Jacobs, who's played 3 games for Tennessee last year, 9 with New England in 2024. He was with the D.C. Defenders in the UFL earlier this year. Little League World Series regional round. The Washington, D.C. champs have an elimination game tomorrow against Delaware after falling to Pennsylvania yesterday. Dave Preston, WTOP Sports.
1: Thank you so much, Dave. We appreciate that. And coming up after traffic and weather, we are looking at more schools going to welcoming their students back. Right now, it's 9:56.
8: It's always moving, never stopping.
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8: No, we're talking about news, local news. 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
11: Police in Silver Spring are seeking information.
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3: Traffic and weather. Let's go to Rita.
4: And let's update the situation on northbound 395. That crash, 395, 695 at South Capitol Street should be cleared with the lanes open. The delay has eased significantly. You are just slow northbound from the Pentagon to the 14th Street Bridge, but we are seeing delays on southbound 395, the 3rd Street Tunnel, trying to get onto the freeway to South Capitol Street. The eastbound freeway does have a little bit of a delay approaching there, so there may still be a lane or two blocked, but it does not look like they are diverting you any longer. We also have the work on the interloop between the spur and Old Georgetown Road along the right side and the northbound George Washington Parkway currently closed between Spout Run and 123 for the tree work. Follow the posted detour. 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I'm Rita Kessler, your next traffic report with Rob Stallworth in about 10 minutes.
5: And right now, let's turn it over to 7 News First Alert meteorologist Jordan Evans.
6: For today, can't rule out a stray shower or storm, but a lot of us stay dry. Partly sunny skies with a high temperature of 87 and a heat index up to 90 degrees. This evening, temperatures upper 70s will be in the low 70s by Thursday morning. Partly cloudy skies and a stray shower or storm is still possible again Thursday afternoon. In the First Alert Weather Center, I'm meteorologist Jordan Evans.
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5: Oh, good morning, everyone. I'm Kristen Diaz.
3: I'm John Aaron. Coming up,
8: Maryland and Virginia say immunization requirements are not changing. I'm Kate Ryan.
9: What troubling enrollment trends could mean for your kid's school? I'm Scott Gelman.
10: A D.C. police officer pleads guilty in a child sex abuse sting. I'm Neil Augenstein.
5: Well, good morning, everyone. Thanks for joining us. It's now 10 a.m.
11: From ABC News. I'm Sherry Preston. A new report out on inflation shows consumer prices jumped another 3.4% last month from a year ago, and wages just aren't keeping up. Here's ABC's Jim Ryan.
12: Inflation, as measured by the Consumer Price Index, rose 0.1% from June to July. Compared to last year, prices are 3.4% higher, a slight slowdown from last month. Troubling to economists is that inflation is still pacing ahead of wage growth. In other words, rising prices, but stagnant paychecks.
11: Gas is averaging $4.04 a gallon nationwide, 16 cents higher than a month ago, according to AAA. A win for the establishment Democrat in the Wisconsin primary for governor, David Crowley, defeated Democratic Socialist Francesca Hong in the race for governor.
13: The primary was a nail biter, Crowley only beating Hong by a few thousand votes, even as polls showed Hong with a comfortable lead. But many of the country's top progressives distanced themselves from Hong, who previously called to defund the police, and in a 2020 since deleted social media post wrote "cancel Thanksgiving," saying it promoted colonialism. She since said her views have changed.
11: ABC's Jay O'Brien. In Minnesota, 2020 election denier Mike Lindell, the founder of MyPillow, lost the GOP primary for governor, but he is not conceding.
14: When you're favored 3 days ago by 9 points, this is mathematically, it looks impossible.
11: Senator Amy Klobuchar won the Democratic primary for Minnesota governor. In Colombia, people continue doing all they can at debris sites where victims may be trapped in the rubble. ABC's Faith Abube is there.
15: I mean, a lot of people are here now. because they have relatives who are trapped, but they know the feeling of losing someone or not knowing where your loved one is. So they've dropped everything, grabbed whatever they can, and they're here to help dig through this debris of steel and concrete. There are also people here who have bottles of water, and they're giving them out to rescuers.
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20: It's 10:02 on WTOP. Welcome into Wednesday, the 12th of August. Sunny and 77 now as we head near 90. Good morning, I'm Mark Lewis with the top local stories we're following this hour. Parents who may be wondering how President Trump's executive order on childhood immunizations affects them have gotten an answer now from state health officials in Maryland and Virginia. Details from WTOP's Kate Ryan.
21: Calling vaccines a cornerstone of public health, Maryland's State Department of Health issued a statement saying school vaccination requirements are unchanged, and said the agency will continue to use, quote, evidence-based science in its approach to immunizations. Virginia's Department of Health issued a statement saying it will continue to follow the guidance from the American Academy of Pediatrics and will stick with its current school immunization requirements. The statements come the day after President Trump issued his executive order calling for, among other things, the measles, mumps, and rubella, or MMR vaccine, to be split. Kate Ryan, WTOP News.
20: We have reached out to D.C.'s Department of Health for comment about its policies. It is a fresh start today in Northern Virginia, the first day of classes for nearly 32,000 kids in Stafford County, more than 10,000 in Fauquier County, and more than 7,000 in the city of Manassas. Meantime, some of the area's biggest school districts are grappling with declining enrollment, which is forcing some difficult decisions about budgets and school construction. As part of our back-to-school coverage, WTOP Scott Gelman is taking a look at why enrollment numbers have been going down.
22: Declining birth rates are playing a major role, and Montgomery, Fairfax, Prince William, and Loudoun County schools all had at least 1,500 fewer kids last year than they did in 2022.
23: That could be any combination of things in terms of people moving out, immigration, so people leaving the country.
22: Housing costs and migration trends are also factors. In Virginia, this all happened after
23: almost three uninterrupted decades of K-12 enrollment growth. We obviously lost a lot of students into 2020, and enrollment has not recovered.
22: Zach Jackson is a senior researcher at the University of Virginia's Weldon Cooper Center. As a result, Montgomery County is launching elementary and middle school boundary studies, and Prince William County canceled plans for a brand new high school. Fewer students could also mean fewer dollars and hard staffing decisions. The easiest fix might be more babies.
23: That's the simplest antidote here.
22: Scott Gelman, WTOP News.
20: Check out a complete list of our back-to-school stories at WTOP.com. Search Back to School. A D.C. police lieutenant has pleaded guilty after being caught in a child sex abuse sting. Details from WTOP's Neil Augenstein.
24: Lieutenant Matthew Mall was arrested in April in Harford County, Maryland. He was charged with engaging with who he thought was a 15-year-old boy in a string of sexually explicit text messages. He included his real name and said his job included escorting the president and sent photos of himself in uniform. Mall arranged to meet the boy after school one day. When he showed up, he was arrested. The sting was recorded and featured as part of the department's partnership with the Takedown with Chris Hansen show. Mall has now pleaded guilty to two felony counts of sexual solicitation of a minor. The judge ordered a psychiatric evaluation. He'll be sentenced in September. Neil Augenstein, WTOP News.
20: A historic home in Alexandria is getting a much-needed makeover. WTOP's Annalisa Gale takes us inside the Pendleton rooming house.
0: 10 rooming houses. And then there's a kitchen and a sitting room on the first level. Many bathrooms.
1: 80-year-old Janice Lee Howard is the current owner of the home at 1022 Pendleton Street, which has served as more than just shelter to the African-American community and more.
0: And my Aunt Melissa died and her son did not want it. And so I bought him out.
1: Her family has owned the mixed-use building for more than a century. In addition to providing rooms for rent to those in need of an affordable place to stay, the building has been used in many ways over the years, including as a space for businesses like a blacksmith shop, a bakery owned by Howard's grandfather. And during segregation, it was a place for African Americans who needed a place to stay while visiting the area, including Elijah Muhammad, the founder of the Nation of Islam, famous musicians, NAACP meetings, and more.
0: They believe that we have to help each other.
1: With help from a federal grant, workers started renovating the Pendleton Rooming House in April 2025, and it's expected to be completed in October.
0: There's so many people in Alexandria who cannot afford to live in Alexandria.
1: Annalisa Gale, WTOP News.
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4: 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I'm John Werdock.
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20: Now, traffic and weather on WTOP. Rob Stallworth in the WTOP Traffic Center.
26: Thanks, Mark. Midday Wednesday, rolling toward Friday. Work zone set up and costing you time in a few spots so far. But first, earlier crash in the district, eastbound I-695, the Southeast Freeway. We had traffic diverted on the South Capitol Street. That has since cleared. Your travel lanes are open, but still delays. Southbound in the 3rd Street Tunnel, headed toward I-695, eastbound in the Southeast Freeway. No problems on I-295. Southbound DC-295 is on the brakes approaching East Capitol Street. Traveling on the Beltway in Maryland through Prince George's County, pretty cool right now between Beltsville and Oxon Hill. No problems being reported on Route 5. If you're traveling on Branch Avenue, it was 29. Southbound near Fairland Road, we had the right lane blocked for the work zone. In Brandywine, northbound 301 near Brandywine Road, the right lane blocked for the work as well. Traveling on I-95 southbound after 32, earlier crash completely wrapped up. But going to 50 westbound, coming past Martin Luther King Jr. Highway, headed toward the Beltway. The crash activity on the shoulder in the Gore area drawing some attention there. Some slowdowns, but nothing really to write home about. In Virginia, the inner loop brief delays passing Braddock Road headed toward 236 and Little River Turnpike. After that, you're clear headed toward the American Legion Bridge. Outer loop looks fine, leaving Springfield headed toward Alexandria and across the Wilson Bridge. I-95 southbound, the usual choke point as you head past Lorton down toward 123 as your lanes go from 4 to 3 along the right side. Northbound I-95 is in good shape, leaving, of course, Fredericksburg headed toward the Springfield Interchange, and no problems on 395 up to and across the 14th Street Bridge. Northbound 123 between Chapel Road and the Fairfax County Parkway may have a single left lane getting by the work zone. Back to school season is here. 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I'm Rob Stallworth, your next traffic report in about 10 minutes.
20: Let's get a check of the 7 News First Alert forecast. For meteorologist Jordan Evans.
6: For today, partly sunny skies, a stray shower storm can't be ruled out east of I-95. Otherwise, high temperature of 87 and a heat index up to 90. Winds at northwest at 5 to 10 miles per hour. For tonight, some passing clouds. Temperatures drop down to the low 70s. We'll see more chances for rain Thursday and Friday, especially Friday as a cold front approaches from Pennsylvania. But that'll eventually bring a drop in temperatures and humidity heading into the weekend. Saturday feels much more refreshing with morning temperatures in the 60s. In the First Alert Weather Center, I'm meteorologist Jordan Evans.
20: 81 degrees at Reagan National, 78 at Dulles, 79 degrees at BWI Marshall. 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Over to John Werdock.
4: A Swedish healthcare startup is coming to downtown D.C. Nico Health, known for its full-body scans, is opening a clinic near the Convention Center and the Carnegie Library. The Washington Business Journal says this is going to be Nico's second location in the U.S. The New York City location has a wait list. Consumer prices pulled back just a tad last month. The government says the annual rate of inflation came at a 3.4% for July. That's a slight drop from June. That was also in line with expectations. And McDonald's is moving into energy drinks. It's going to expand its menu to include Red Bull. Look for the Red Bull Dragonberry Energizer on menus next week. On Wall Street, the Dow Jones Industrial Average giving back 52. The S&P 500 is up 16. The NASDAQ advancing 178 points. John Werdock, WTOP News.
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20: 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It's 1012.
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20: It's 10:15. Good morning. I'm Mark Lewis. After facing years of higher prices and interest rates, many Americans are now struggling to manage their debt. Credit counseling agency Money Management International reports enrollment in its debt management plans has hit a 10-year high. Joining us live now is Ted Rossman, principal consumer financial analyst with Money Management International. Ted, good morning. Good to talk to you again. I guess the good news here is that people are trying to find a way out, but certainly the bad news is that so many people are needing assistance in the first place. What are your numbers telling us?
30: I completely agree. Yeah, that's what we're here for at Money Management International, to help people get out of debt. But you're right, it is a tough battle for a lot of people because the cumulative weight of inflation has really stacked up. That's the biggest thing that's happening here. The Bureau of Labor Statistics says that food prices are up an average of 33% since 2019. We could say similar things about housing, medical care, childcare, transportation, everything costs more. And for so many people, even if they're working, even if they get a raise, it's just not keeping pace. And that's the frustration for so many. That's why we see people taking on debt and dipping into their savings.
20: When you break all of this down by age, what are we learning about who's struggling more right now in this economy?
30: Gen Xers have the most debt. Our average Gen X client has about $50,000 in unsecured debt. So that's mostly credit cards and personal loans. Millennials are not too far behind. Millennials are actually the largest percentage of our client base. And then Gen Zers, they're rising the ranks rapidly. Just in the past year, we've seen a 35% jump in Gen Z client demand. Their debt loads are up 12% from last year. We're largely seeing this anywhere from Gen Z through Gen X. Boomers, comparatively speaking, are doing better. But those other age groups, whether you're in your 20s, 30s, 40s, 50s, I mean, life is expensive. And that's really something that's hitting people squarely. Gen Zers have more credit card debt than millennials did at the same age, even adjusted for inflation, according to TransUnion. So that's a group to watch.
20: Wow. You know, many people turn to debt consolidation loans as a way to handle their mounting debt, but it doesn't appear for many people that that's working out too well right now.
30: Yeah, I'm glad you brought that up, because to the earlier point, people are trying to get out of debt. I do commend people for that. These people that we're talking about, they're not hiding from it. They're trying to tackle it head on. A lot of people are using AI for debt payoff advice. One of the big tactics is to take out a personal loan as a form of debt consolidation. And the math checks out. You trade your 20 or 25% credit card debt for a personal loan around 7 or 10 or 12%. You pay off the credit cards. The problem is that a lot of people end up with both. So they have the personal loan that they're going to pay off over 4 or 5 years for the old credit card debt. And then unfortunately, they run up new credit card debt. We don't want to shame people. A lot of this is very practical debt. It's groceries, it's car repairs, it's medical bills. The problem, though, is people are ending up worse off than before when they do this consolidation tactic a lot of the time. So that's where they come to us. We're a nonprofit credit counselor. We have debt management plans, often around 7 or 8% over 4 or 5 years. There's a little bit of tough love involved. You know, you have to close the credit cards in question. But that's also to prevent you from running up that debt again, because we really need to address that side of the equation too. You don't want to pay off debt with more debt and end up worse off than before.
20: For those who may still be on the fence, they haven't made the decision to reach out for help, what advice do you have for them?
30: It's like that proverb about the best time to plant a tree was 20 years ago and the next best time is today. It's the same thing with debt payoff. Credit card debt is not going to go away on its own. In fact, these interest rates are so high. The Fed says the average is 21%. I mean, if you're making minimum payments, it depends how much debt you have. But for a lot of people, you could be in debt literally for decades. So what we really need to do is ask for help. So that could take a few different forms. You can contact a nonprofit like MMI, and you can reach us at moneymanagement.org. 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So that could be great. Or maybe you get a 0% balance transfer card, or maybe you take on a side hustle for debt payoff. Just make sure you're doing something, because if you make minimum payments, that debt's going to stick with you for a really long time.
20: Ted, we appreciate your time. Some tough decisions for many people. Thank you so much.
30: My pleasure. Thank you.
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5: Most of our crashes are cleared or to the shoulder at this point, but we do have the work zone set up and blocking lanes, especially in Maryland on the inner loop between the 270 spur and Old Georgetown Road. That's where the right lane is blocked for the work zone. Then on the inner loop, as you come past Connecticut Avenue, headed up the hill toward Georgia Avenue, the mobile work crew is on the right shoulder drawing those rubbernecking delays. No problems on 270. I-95 is decent. BW Parkway is pretty smooth right now. Route
11: 50 looks pretty good coming across the Bay Bridge with no real issues. The Beltway in Prince George's County, pretty clear between Beltsville and Oxon Hill. 301 northbound near Brandywine Road, the right lane is blocked for the work zone. 29 southbound near Fairland Road, we have the right lane also blocked for the work zone. Westbound 50, as you come past 704, headed toward the Beltway, still with the crash activity in the Gore area, drawing some brief slowdowns there. I-95 in Virginia, southbound on the brakes, approaching Lorton, headed down to and past 123. Northbound I-95, slowdowns leaving Lorton toward Newington, but clear toward the Springfield interchange. No problem so far on 395 as you make your way between Alexandria and the Pentagon and headed up to and across the 14th Street Bridge. Some brief delays on the interloop as you pass Braddock Road, headed toward 236, eastbound 66. As you come past 123, nothing reported as blockable. Watch out for anything on the shoulders there. If you're on the Fairfax County Parkway, whether you're northbound or southbound between the Burke Center Parkway and, of course, Pope's Head Road, a single lane gets you by the work. In the district, northbound DC 295 looking pretty decent right now as you head past Pennsylvania out. Southbound slows, approaching East Capitol Street, and no problems right now on the eastbound freeway, but still some delays in the southbound 3rd Street Tunnel as you try to get to I-695 eastbound. That was from the earlier crash that had most of the lanes blocked on I-695 eastbound. Speeding burns more gas, can cost you fines, legal fees, and even your license. You speed, you lose. A message from the Virginia DMV. I'm Rob Stallworth, your next travel report in less than 10 minutes.
12: Let's get a check on our forecast. 7 News First Alert meteorologist Jordan Evans joins us live. Temperatures heading up around 90 again, Jordan.
13: Now we'll get close today, but the heat index up to 91 or 92, so we'll have some humidity out there. Although clouds are helping us out, we're in the 70s in some spots still, just barely 80 degrees around D.C. Don't expect much in the way of rain today, so a break from the storm chances still. We'll see temperatures again get up to around 88, then tonight back down to the low 70s, and then tomorrow we're pushing 92 degrees for a high. That'll be the warmer day for the rest of the week. Heat index up to 95. As we go into Friday, though, cold front on approach, so I expect a little more in the way of coverage for a few showers and thunderstorms. Not expecting severe weather at this time, but still some downpours and gusty winds are possible. Behind this cold front, though, Saturday, a nice treat from Mother Nature, drop in humidity and temperatures by a few degrees, forecasting 86 with heat index values only at 86 as well. Right now, College Park, 80 degrees, 78 out of Ashburn and 79 at Waldorf.
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12: Here. 1024. The difference between pro athletes and college athletes is less obvious these days. And a battle is happening across the country that's heading to a local courthouse. WTOP's John Doman is speaking with a soccer player who's suing the NCAA over eligibility rulings. It's a story you're hearing first on WTOP.
14: 22-year-old Antoine Copeland's hoping to play for the University of Maryland this fall. He's listed on the roster, but his lawyer says Copeland's been declared ineligible by the NCAA.
21: This is a young man who did what thousands of young soccer players do.
14: Tim Maloney is Copeland's lawyer.
21: He had youth training experience in the minor leagues, but never went pro.
14: The definition of pro experience isn't as clear as it used to be, prompting several similar lawsuits to this one. Copeland's complaint says the NCAA ruled him ineligible because of his participation with a team in Croatia and Major League Soccer's Developmental League. He did play in two regular MLS games. He's asking for an injunction that would let him play. Neither the NCAA nor the University of Maryland would comment here. A hearing for an injunction is scheduled for next week. John Dome in WTOP News.
20: 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Let's go to Dave Preston.
0: We've got a whopper of a story, some breaking NBA news. ESPN's reporting that the Los Angeles Lakers are being sold to the former head of Disney, Bob Iger, and Josh Kushner, the younger brother of the president's son-in-law. The price tag? A record $12 billion.
20: Whoa.
0: For the Lakers. Yes, plenty of forum blue and purple and gold. NFL Commanders training camp ratchets up a notch. Burgundy and gold hosting, holding a joint practice with Miami this hour. Defensive coordinator Durante Jones.
1: Just want to see guys with great effort, guys competing, and all while doing so with great effort, great technique, fundamentals is what we're looking for. The competition is going to be there, so that'd be great for us to see. And just see who can do what. You know, it's not going to be all this. We just want to see, hey, who can line up, just play football, show some physicality. And that's a great, it'd be a great evaluation for us from a personnel standpoint.
0: The personnel now includes free agent linebacker Curtis Jacobs, who was most recently with the DC Defenders this summer after spending time with four teams over two seasons in the league. Baseball Nationals get another glimpse of their future this evening when they host the Chicago Cubs. Slated to start prime pitching prospect Jackson Kent. Manager Blake Butera.
2: Yeah, I'm really excited. Have gotten to see him, albeit via video in the minor leagues, and obviously what he's done is has jumped off the page to a lot of people, and excited to see him get an opportunity up here tomorrow.
0: Cubs counter with David Peterson, 6:45 first pitch on 1500 AM. Dave Preston, WTOP Sports.
20: All right, Dave, traffic and weather next.
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20: WTOP's traffic and weather, the update from Rob Stallworth.
11: Top trouble spots right now, Mark. Southbound 3rd Street tunnel delays getting onto the eastbound freeway towards South Capitol Street. That crash near South Capitol Street on the freeway eastbound I-695 completely wrapped up and gone. Inner loop of the Beltway between the 270 spur and Old Georgetown Road, still with the work block in the right lane. Then the mobile work on the inner loop between Connecticut Avenue and Georgia Avenue along the right side of the roadway. No problems being reported in Maryland on I-95. Of the BW Parkway in Virginia. Eastbound 66 slows, approaching 50 in Fair Oaks out toward 123. Winter travel lanes are open. Southbound I-95 on the brakes, leaving Lorton headed down to and past 123 as your lanes go from 4 to 3 along the right side because of the long-term work zone. Sleep falling short? Visit Mattress Firm today. Their sleep experts will find you the right bed at an unbeatable price during the best sale of the year. They make sleep easy. I'm Rob Stallworth, your next traffic report in about 10 minutes.
20: Let's get the forecast from Jordan Evans.
13: Partly sunny today with a stray shower thunderstorm. High temperature of 87 with a heat index up to 90 degrees. Northwest winds at 5 to 10 miles per hour will be in the upper 70s by this evening. Wake up time tomorrow, upper 60s, low 70s with mostly cloudy skies and a slightly higher chance for storm Thursday afternoon. And the First Alert Weather Center, I'm meteorologist Jordan Evans.
20: Sunshine, 79 degrees.
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20: Good morning, I'm Mark Lewis. Mike Chikaitis is our producer. The top stories we're following: the ranking Democrat on the House Judiciary Committee, Maryland's Jamie Raskin, has started a probe into the felony prosecution involving the reflecting pool. He is questioning whether a criminal charge should have ever been filed. More from WTOP's Mitchell Miller today on the Hill.
8: Congressman Raskin is highly critical of the decision to bring a felony charge against former Olympic canoeist David Hearn, who always denied he vandalized the reflecting pool. The charge against him was recently dropped by U.S. Attorney Jeanine Pirro, angering President Trump.
9: I was disappointed with Jeanine Pirro, really disappointed.
8: Pirro stated in court filings that damage to the pool was likely the result of poor work done by the contractor. Raskin, in a letter to Pirro and Interior Secretary Doug Burgum, is seeking documents related to the prosecution of the case. Meanwhile, the White House, as first reported by the Wall Street Journal, is now requesting the Justice Department revisit the case to see if Hearn can still be charged. On Capitol Hill, Mitchell Miller, WTOP News.
20: The case may not be over for Hearn. The Justice Department is considering whether he should face misdemeanor charges, even though the original felony case was dropped. The judge is also expected to decide whether prosecutors can again try to charge Hearn. President Trump has now confirmed that he secretly slipped away from Air Force One while departing Turkey last month because of an Iranian threat. A Washington Post report indicated that the president was taken in an airport catering truck to a different plane, while White House staff, senior administration officials, and journalists were on Air Force One. Sources say a specific threat involving a shoulder-fired missile on the final day of the NATO summit in Turkey prompted the elaborate scheme to place the president on a jet that was not the legacy Air Force One plane or the new Qatar-donated jet that he had flown to the summit on. CBS White House correspondent Nancy Cordes had the chance to speak about this with President Trump.
10: I just have to do what they say. They go for safety, and I have to do what they say.
19: In his first public comments about the secret switch he made last month, President Trump said he only snuck away from Air Force One on an airport catering truck and got on a smaller plane because the Secret Service told him to. He ended up flying on a military 757 from Turkey to England, while reporters and his aides stayed on Air Force One and flew the same route. The Wall Street Journal reports Secretary of State Marco Rubio was among those left on the decoy plane.
22: Why was it too dangerous for you to fly on Air Force One, but
10: well,
22: not
10: too
22: dangerous for the threat?
10: I don't know. I think actually the plane that I flew on was at greater risk.
22: Why
10: I think
22: do you
10: it was
22: say
10: at greater
22: that?
10: Risk because that would be the plane I think that we that they would be more likely to go for.
19: By they, he means the Iranians. And according to new reporting from the New York Times, they knew a lot about his movements in neighboring Turkey during last month's NATO summit, where he was staying, and even which floor he was on. Two U.S. officials told the Times that someone in the vicinity of the NATO summit had been spotted with a shoulder-fired missile, and that there was a specific and credible threat about one being used to target Air Force One, though Trump would not confirm that last night.
22: Were you worried about a shoulder-fired missile?
10: I don't worry about anything, to be honest. Whatever it is, you know my attitude? Whatever.
23: Senate Democrats are not whatever about this. Minority Leader Chuck Schumer is demanding a briefing on, quote, the extraordinary measures taken to get President Trump out of Turkey, calling it unacceptable that Congress was kept in the dark until the Washington Post broke this story earlier this week.
20: That's CBS correspondent Nancy Cordes. Election 2026 on WTOP. A showdown is coming in South Carolina. as the state's GOP Senate primary heads to a runoff.
5: Darlene Graham, the sister of the late Senator Lindsey Graham, failed to win more than 50% of the vote in the Republican primary to replace her brother on the November ballot, despite the complete and total support of the president.
15: I've been accused of not being a politician. Guilty as charged.
5: ABC News now projecting Graham will advance to a runoff against Republican Congressman Ralph Norman.
20: That's ABC's Jay O'Brien. In some other primary results from yesterday, former MyPillow CEO Mike Lindell lost the race to become the Republican nominee for Minnesota governor. The winner, Lisa DeBoof, will face Senator Amy Klobuchar. In Wisconsin, the Associated Press now projecting that moderate David Crowley will win the Democratic primary for governor, beating Democratic Socialist Francesca Hong. Transportation Secretary Sean Duffy's 26-year-old son-in-law, Michael Alfonso, won a five-way primary in Duffy's old congressional district. Coming up on WTOP in Money News.
16: 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I'm John Werdock.
20: 1036.
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11: Thanks, Mark. Troubles on the Beltway in Prince George's County. Few and far in between, between Beltsville and Oxon Hill. Northbound I-95 looks pretty good, leaving the Capitol Beltway toward the Baltimore Beltway. Southbound I-95 slow is approaching 32, but nothing reported as blocking if you're southbound on I-95. No problems being reported on the outer loop of the Beltway as you make your way past Colesville Road headed toward Georgia Avenue. The inner loop slows as you make your way toward the 270 spur in Old Georgetown Road, where the right lane remains blocked for the work zone there. Then on the inner loop between Connecticut Avenue and Georgia Avenue, stay alert along the right side for the mobile work crew. Not really causing too much problems. They understand moving some dirt debris from the shoulder on the inner loop coming past Connecticut Avenue headed toward Georgia Avenue. No problems being reported in Virginia. Slowdowns on the inner loop as you leave Springfield headed toward Annandale and 236 for Little River Turnpike. No problems on I-95 in the southbound direction. Delays are growing across the Purple Heart Bridge down to and past 123. Northbound off and on the brakes and pockets of volume between Dale City and Newington as you continue toward the Springfield interchange. And no problems on 395 up to and across the 14th Street Bridge. Of course, the GW Parkway is closed northbound between Spout Run and 123, all traffic on the GW Parkway being taken off at the Spout Run Parkway to try to work their way back around. The first chance you get to get on the GW Parkway once again is beyond 123 as you continue toward the Beltway. For victims of drunk and drug driving, your grief is unique, but you're not alone. 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I'm Rob Stallworth, your next travel report in about 10 minutes.
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13: Tracking your Wednesday forecast, partly sunny skies with a stray shower thunderstorm later this afternoon. That best chance will be east of I-95, but only at 10% or less. High temperature of 87, heat index up to 90 degrees. We'll stay mostly cloudy overnight with wake-up temperatures in the upper 60s to low 70s. Then a stray shower thunderstorm once again possible for your Thursday afternoon, and a high temperature much warmer up to 92 with heat index values at 95. Friday is the best chance for any rain that moves in the afternoon with the cold front. And the First Alert Weather Center, I'm meteorologist Jordan Evans.
20: Let's see, it's 79 degrees with sunshine in Leesburg. We've hit 81 in both Bowie and Georgetown. 1040 on WTOP Money News with John Wardock.
16: Just Salad is coming to Montgomery County. The first location is going to be on Rockville Pike in Town Plaza. Mucco Show says no opening date has been set yet. Just Salad already has 3 locations in D.C., with a 4th location coming soon to the Friendship Heights neighborhood. Consumer prices eased a bit last month. The government says the annual rate of inflation came in at 3.4% for July. That was a slight drop from June, and it was in line with expectations. And if you love Goldfish crackers but have food allergies, you're in luck. Goldfish is rolling out gluten-free crackers this November. That is according to a post on Instagram. On Wall Street, the Dow Jones Industrial Average gaining 35, the S&P 500 tacking on 25, and the NASDAQ is up 172 points. John Wardock, WTOP News.
20: John, thank you. It's 10:42. The latest now on the war in Ukraine. Ukrainian President Volodymyr Zelensky says anti-ship missiles, jet-powered aerial drones, and sea drones blitzed a major Russian naval base on the Black Sea coast in a unique nighttime operation. Ukraine's uncrewed fleet has succeeded in limiting the movements of Russia's once dominant Black Sea Navy in one of the nation's biggest accomplishments of the war. Meantime, though, the Kremlin appears to be taking advantage of a serious weakness for Ukraine. Details on that from WTOP national security correspondent J.J. Green.
0: This is what an air defense shortage looks like. Russia fired 29 ballistic missiles at Ukraine. None was intercepted. This was back on the 6th of July. A few weeks earlier, Russia had fired 19 ballistic missiles at Ukraine. Ukraine stopped 15 of them. The difference? Patriot missile interceptors from the U.S. The problem? They're running short right now. And Russia's missile supply is growing. And Russia also knows they found the opening they need for the time being.
20: Meantime, Ukraine reporting it has provided new proposals to U.S. negotiators in a bid to end this 4-year-old war. A major university is making some big changes to its grading protocol for incoming freshmen.
1: Beginning next fall, instead of getting an A, B, C, or D, some first semester freshmen at the University of Michigan will get only a pass or no credit. And neither designation will count toward their GPA. The university says this will allow students to explore a subject that may not come easily to them or take a course in a new field without the fear that a low grade may have long-term consequences. The school says the goal is to help students start strong and curb the mental health crisis unfolding among college-aged individuals.
20: ABC's Hannah Baton. Did you know a solar eclipse is coming in a matter of hours? And you'll be able to catch a bit of it around here. NASA says a partial eclipse will begin at around 1:17, and it will peak just before 2 o'clock this afternoon. Only about 4% of the sun will be covered at its maximum in this region. Officials say you'll need more than regular sunglasses if you're looking directly at the eclipse. You can either buy a pair of certified eclipse glasses or find details on NASA's website about how to make your own. A total solar eclipse can be seen in parts of Greenland, Iceland, and in Spain. It's 10:44.
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20: At 10:45, good morning. I'm Mark Lewis. We're hearing about multiple options for where the National Symphony Orchestra will perform during the Kennedy Center's two-year renovation. Axios DC obtaining some early budget plans that include several scenarios that could cost $25 million annually. One option envisions the 96-year-old orchestra performing at alternate venues while the center undergoes construction. Another would keep the NSO performing inside the Kennedy Center with a phased construction plan that would extend beyond 2 years. Axios DC's Junaid Dill tells us what's next.
26: The Board of Trustees will meet Thursday morning for this plan, and critics on the board have been calling for more information, more financial analysis about how this closure will impact the center. And so expect a lot more to come out after that meeting on Thursday. And, you know, the purgatory that the orchestra is in right now, they've been waiting for months for a budget. They haven't gotten one yet. This is the first look at what the budget might look like, and they're still waiting anxiously for final word and a decision here.
20: This proposal will need to be approved by the federal judge who ruled earlier to block the center's closure. We're hearing more about the government's legal argument as it tries to avoid paying back all importers for illegal tariffs.
28: U.S. government lawyers say Judge Richard Eaton on the Court of International Trade overstepped his authority when he ordered refunds for all of the importers that paid President Trump's tariffs, which were deemed illegal in February. They filed with the U.S. Court of Appeals for the Federal Circuit Court. Their opening brief points to the birthright citizenship case that went before the Supreme Court last year. The decision in that case limited the use of universal injunctions, which apply a ruling to all affected parties, not just the specific litigants. Customs and Border Patrol has already processed around $100 billion in refunds. The government argues that importers who have not yet brought lawsuits are still free to do so. Law professor Barry Appleton says the government has a strong case, and if they win, the most likely losers are small businesses that can't afford to sue. I'm Jennifer King.
20: We're hearing about inductees for the class of 2026 to the D.C. Sports Hall of Fame. The list includes former Washington Mystic Elena Deladon, who led the team to their first WNBA championship in 2019. Maryland Terps men's basketball team, all of them who won the NCAA championship in 2002, receiving the honor called Team of Distinction. And another inductee is a Super Bowl champion, a defensive staple with the burgundy and gold.
29: He's heading for the corner of the end zone. He is in. Touchdown. A flying leap into the end zone by London Fletcher.
20: Former linebacker and current color commentator for the Washington Commanders radio broadcast, London Fletcher is headed to the D.C. Sports Hall of Fame as well. The induction ceremony held August 30th at Nats Park. 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
30: Not too much in your way on the Beltway in Virginia between Alexandria and McLean. Just brief slowdowns on the Interloop passing Braddock Road headed toward 236 and Little River Turnpike. No problems on 66 for now between Gainesville and the Beltway. Looking pretty good. Eastbound, some slowdowns approaching 123, but that's about it. Inside the Beltway looks pretty good on 66 headed through the Roslyn Tunnel. I-95 southbound on the brakes in the usual spot approaching Route 1 headed down to and past 123. 123. Northbound pockets of volume between Dale City and Newington as you head toward the Springfield Interchange. No problems on 395, but slowdowns approaching Boundary Channel Drive and across the 14th Street Bridge. And a southbound 3rd Street Tunnel may still have some police activity along the right side of the roadway as you head toward the freeway. That was an earlier crash. Southbound DC 295 is on the brakes approaching Burroughs Avenue toward East Capitol Street. Back in Maryland, northbound 301 near Brandywine Road, the right lane is blocked for the work zone. 29 southbound near Fairland Road, but had the right lane blocked for the work as well. Westbound Route 50 coming across the Bay Bridge, also with the right lane blocked for the work zone, but not really too much to write home about. 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It's not too late. There are thousands of kids waiting over a year for a sponsor. End their wait today. 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I'm Rob Stallworth. Your next traffic report in about 10 minutes.
20: Meteorologist Mark Pena joining us live now with the 7 News First Alert forecast. 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
3: You know, we're looking pretty dry, actually. A nice little break from all the heat, humidity, and storms we've seen over the last several weeks. Now, that said, temperatures will be close to seasonal averages. That's about 89 degrees, and it'll also feel rather pleasant outside with lower humidity thanks to northwest winds at about 5 miles per hour. Now, the break is short-lived. We're going to cloud up tonight, but stay dry. Temperatures fall to the lower 70s, and Thursday will bring a return of the heat, humidity, and storms as highs will be closer to 90 degrees with a chance at a few isolated showers and storms. Now, we're going to be tracking a front that looks to arrive by around Friday. That's going to keep us in this active weather pattern with maybe even some strong storms possible along the leading edge of that front Friday afternoon into the evening time frame. But what that does mean is a nice Saturday. We're going to be on the other side of that front, and we're going to see sunny skies, a lower humidity, and also slightly cooler temperatures with mid-80s in the forecast. But yet again, that's short-lived as showers and storms are back in the forecast as soon as Sunday. Right now, though, not a bad afternoon at all. A lot of us still in the upper 70s, 79 to be exact in Bethesda,

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4: Crashes, car fires, closures. If it's urgent, call the WTOP Traffic Center at 866-304-WTOP. What's happening when it's happening? WTOP Traffic Updates every 10 minutes.
5: 10:54, WTOP's To Your Health Report, sponsored by Johns Hopkins Medicine, Arlington. There is a drug-resistant fungus that is spreading in Maryland, and cases are already higher this year than all of last year. The CDC says Maryland logging 79 cases of Candida auris. That's up from 62 cases in 2025. The CDC calls it a superbug because it resists common antifungal medications. Some strains resist all three classes of antifungal drugs. The Baltimore Sun reporting people most at risk are patients in nursing homes or long-term care facilities, especially those with breathing tubes, feeding tubes, or catheters. An infectious disease specialist with Hartford Healthcare says the fungus is likely in every single state. WTOP's To Your Health Report, sponsored by Johns Hopkins Medicine, located in Arlington in Ballston Quarter. Sports on WTOP, powered by Maximus, moving people and technology forward. Dave Preston is here. What's happening?
6: Well, we've got some breaking news. One of sports marquee franchises will be changing hands. ESPN reporting the Los Angeles Lakers have a new owner, or they soon will. They're being sold to the former head of Disney, Bob Iger, and Josh Kushner, the younger brother of the president's son-in-law. The price tag, a record $12 billion. Multiple commas. Oof. In the mix there. NFL Commanders holding a joint practice with Miami right now. Head coach Dan Quinn likes the change and chance to see his rookies in action.
7: It's actually good to get this one in and then get them into their first game, you know, Friday night. So I like the progression of what that looks like. At the top of the pile, man, I want to see these guys compete. They're going to make some mistakes. That's part of football. That's part of being a young player. But I want to see them cut it loose.
6: Burgundy and gold add linebacker Curtis Jacobs to the mix. The Penn State product most recently was with the DC Defenders this summer, previously spending time with multiple teams in the league, including Tennessee and New England. Baseball, one reason why the Nationals are still in contention midway into August has been the fact that multiple players are having career years. Not just C.J. Abrams and James Wood, but players like Jacob Young, who had five career homers entering this season, but has 10 this year, snapping out of a midseason slump. Manager Blake Butera:
8: he's done a really good job of getting back to his work in the cage, getting with our hitting coaches, just getting back to a lot of the work he did this offseason to put himself in a position to hit some balls hard. And I think when you're playing this many games, obviously, you just go through a little bit of a slow spot, I guess you want to call it. And he's done a nice job of righting the ship.
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4: Traffic and weather time with Rob Stallworth.
5: Top choke points right now. Northbound George Washington Parkway closed between Spout Run and 123. All traffic being diverted on the Spout Run Parkway to work your way around to get back onto the GW Parkway near 123. Southbound I-95 delays approaching Lorton headed down to and past 123, which your travel lanes are open. Northbound I-95 off and on the brakes anywhere between Dale City and Newington as you head toward the Springfield Interchange. And in the district, southbound in the 3rd Street Tunnel, headed toward the Southwest Freeway, or I-395, may still have some crash activity along the right side. The WTOP Traffic Center is presented by Window Nation. 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I'm Rob Stallworth, your next travel report in about 10 minutes.
4: Jordan Evans with our forecast.
6: For today, partly sunny skies with a stray shower, thunderstorm, and a high temperature of 87 degrees. Heat index up to 90 and a northwest breeze at 5 to 10 miles per hour. For tonight, mostly cloudy. We'll see any storms come to an end and temperatures drop to the low 70s. Southwest winds at 5 to 10 miles per hour. For tomorrow, more intervals of clouds and sun, a stray shower storm possible again, and a high temperature of 92. Heat index up to 95. In the First Alert Weather Center, I'm meteorologist Jordan Evans.
4: 81 degrees in the nation's capital.
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4: Good Wednesday morning. I'm Mark Lewis. Coming up,
8: there will be no changes to school vaccination requirements in Maryland or Virginia. I'm Kate Ryan.
9: Less money and a pause on construction. What's the impact of declining school enrollment? I'm Scott Gelman.
10: This police officer pleads guilty after a child sex abuse sting. I'm Neil Augenstein.
4: The Dow is down 13 points at 11 o'clock.
8: From ABC News, I'm Sherry Preston. Could there be a plea deal in the works for accused CEO killer Luigi Mangione? Sources tell ABC News it is a possibility. Here's ABC's Matt Rivers.
11: ABC News is now reporting that both sides, the defense and the prosecution, is going to discuss a potential plea deal in the federal case on Friday. We know that both sides have discussed a potential plea deal going back a few months ago. It was actually in June. We're not sure how close they got in the federal case to getting to an actual plea agreement, but we know this has been discussed before.
8: It's unclear if there is a plea deal reached, what that would mean for the state case, which is set to begin just after Labor Day. The Los Angeles Lakers are being sold, multiple sources say, to Disney CEO Bob Iger and businessman Josh Kushner for a record $12 billion. The two saying in a statement, as lifelong NBA fans, we are deeply honored for the opportunity to become stewards of one of the most iconic sports franchises in the world. Milwaukee County Executive David Crowley winning the Democratic primary for governor over Democratic Socialist Francesca Hong. He spoke moments ago.
12: Today I stand before you filled with gratitude, with humility, and hope as I formally accept the Democratic nomination to be the next governor of the great state of Wisconsin.
8: Prices we're all paying for everything 3.4% higher this time than a year ago, according to new numbers just released by the Labor Department.
13: This is pretty much in line with expectations. That 3.4% inflation rate is about where analysts thought it would be when you look at kind of across the board prices in the economy. It is not, it's a good thing that we don't see that number going up, that inflation isn't accelerating, but it is still above where the Federal Reserve and overall households want inflation to be.
8: ABC's Elizabeth Schulze. The search for survivors in the rubble of Colombia's earthquake is growing more desperate. Thousands of people are still missing under the debris. 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
4: 11:02 on WTOP. It's Hump Day Wednesday, the 12th of August. Sunny at 81 now as we head to the upper 80s. Good morning, I'm Mark Lewis with the top local stories we're following this hour. The start of the new school year is either here or it's approaching fast for area students. And state health officials say they won't be moving away from current vaccination requirements for the school year. The story from WTOP's Kate Ryan.
14: Virginia's Department of Health stated explicitly in a news release that the executive order on childhood vaccine schedules from the White House does not change vaccine recommendations or school immunization requirements. Maryland's health department likewise won't make any changes to its requirements, stating that 96% of Maryland children are reported as vaccinated and noting that the state has some of the lowest rates of vaccine-preventable illnesses and outbreaks in the country. Kate Ryan, WTOP News.
4: We have also reached out to D.C.'s Department of Health for comment on its policies. You may find your daily commute a little longer these days. Today is the first day of school for students in Stafford and Fauquier counties, also for Manassas City Public Schools. But overall, enrollment numbers are declining, and they play a big factor for local school systems when dealing with budgets and new school construction. As part of our back-to-school coverage, WTOP Scott Gelman looks at how the shift in numbers is affecting some of the area's largest school districts.
9: Many school districts across the D.C. region are facing the same reality.
15: As fewer children are born, fewer children enter kindergarten, and that slowly erodes the foundation of K-12 enrollment.
9: Montgomery County had 4,500 fewer students last year than it did in 2022. They're launching elementary and middle school boundary studies to see if any schools need to close. Fairfax, meanwhile, had almost 3,000 fewer kids.
15: There's a handful, or not even a handful, a myriad of implications that follow along declining enrollment counts.
9: Zach Jackson is a senior researcher at the University of Virginia's Weldon Cooper Center. The pandemic, immigration, and housing costs are all playing a role.
15: We know that migration trends have perhaps shifted across the Commonwealth and the nation since the pandemic.
9: In places like Prince William County, the consequence is doing away with a plan for a brand new high school. Scott Gelman, WTOP News.
4: A guilty plea for a D.C. police officer who was caught in a child sex abuse sting. The story from WTOP's Neil Augenstein.
10: D.C. Police Lieutenant Matthew Mall was arrested in Harford County, Maryland in April. Prosecutors said he traded sexually explicit messages with someone he believed was a 15-year-old boy. In the text, Mall identified himself by name, said he was a D.C. police officer who was involved in presidential security details, and sent photos of himself in uniform. He arranged to meet the teen after school. When he arrived, Mall was arrested. The sting was recorded as part of the Sheriff's Department's partnership with the show Takedown with Chris Hansen. Mall has now pleaded guilty to two felony counts of solicitation of a minor. The judge ordered a psychiatric evaluation and sentencing is scheduled for September. Neil Augenstein, WTOP News.
4: A man accused of recording himself touching women's hair on Metro is returning to court today. Brian Beneker is a pardoned January 6th defendant who has been held in jail since April. Prosecutors say he live-streamed the encounters on social media. A judge will decide whether Beneker is guilty of simple assault. He was initially released after his March arrest, but was rearrested after prosecutors accused him of stalking a woman while out on GPS monitoring. Court records say he even live-streamed himself searching for her outside the Supreme Court. A coalition of Democratic-led states, including Maryland, is suing the Trump administration over a new rule that could cost homeowners hundreds of dollars. The rule would preempt state laws that require mortgage lenders to pay interest on the money that borrowers deposit into escrow accounts to cover taxes and insurance. New York Attorney General Letitia James says, at a time when homeownership is more expensive than ever, the Trump administration is trying to make it even more costly with these unlawful rules. The federal agency involved has yet to comment on the lawsuit. Coming up on WTOP in Money News.
16: 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I'm John Werdock.
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4: Now, traffic and weather on WTOP to Rob Stallworth in the WTOP Traffic Center.
5: Thanks, Mark. On the inner loop of the Beltway between the 270 Spur and Old Georgetown Road, still with the right lane blocked for the work zone. Watch out for some brief slowdowns after River Road as you head toward the northbound 270 Spur. No problems being reported on the Beltway in Prince George's County for now between Beltsville and Oxon Hill. If you're traveling on the BW Parkway, you're looking pretty good. Northbound leaving Greenbelt Road toward Powder Mill Road. Southbound slows as you approach the Good Luck Road overpass, but nothing really to write home about there. If you're traveling on 410, this is eastbound, headed past Kenilworth Avenue. A single lane gets you by the work zone as you head toward the BW Parkway. Otherwise, in the district, southbound DC 295 slows approaching Burroughs Avenue toward East Capitol Street. Northbound DC 295, brief delays past Pennsylvania Avenue, headed up the hill toward Benning Road. No problems on the southeast-southwest freeway. Southbound in the 3rd Street Tunnel, earlier crash near the freeways, completely wrapped up and gone with travel lanes over. Open. In Virginia, northbound GW Parkway is still closed between Spout Run and 123. Traffic on the GW Parkway northbound being diverted out the Spout Run Parkway. If you're on I-95 northbound on the brakes, leaving Lorton toward Newington, but your travel lanes are available. Outer Loop may have a new crash as you leave Springfield headed toward Van Dorn Street, so watch out for anything stacked up in the roadway there on the Outer Loop, leaving I-95 and headed toward Van Dorn. 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I'm Rob Stallworth. Your next traffic report in about 10 minutes.
4: The 7 News First Alert forecast from Jordan Evans.
6: For today, partly sunny skies, a stray shower storm can't be ruled out east of I-95. Otherwise, high temperature of 87 and a heat index up to 90. Winds at northwest at 5 to 10 miles per hour. For tonight, some passing clouds. Temperatures drop down to the low 70s. We'll see more chances for rain Thursday and Friday, especially Friday as a cold front approaches from Pennsylvania. But that'll eventually bring a drop in temperatures and humidity heading into the weekend. Saturday feels much more refreshing with morning temperatures in the 60s. In the First Alert Weather Center, I'm meteorologist Jordan Evans.
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16: 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On Wall Street, the Dow Jones Industrial Average is down 25 points. The S&P 500 is advancing 14. The NASDAQ is gaining 117 points. John Werdock, WTOP News.
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0: 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I'm John Doman.
4: It's 11:12.
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7: News happens here.
4: At 11:15, good morning. I'm Mark Lewis. A University of Maryland soccer player is fighting to get back on the field. It's a story you're hearing first on WTOP from John Doman.
0: The NCAA says 22-year-old Antoine Copeland already turned pro, pointing to his two MLS appearances when he was loaned to the Vancouver Whitecaps, making him ineligible to join the Terps this year.
30: It's on a special training contract, and the NCAA completely got it wrong. They thought he was under a pro contract, which he wasn't.
0: Copeland's lawyer is Tim Maloney. According to the complaint, the NCAA cited that deal and time he spent on a team in Croatia as to why he's ineligible. Pro deals are the red line athletes aren't supposed to cross, but the definition of that in several sports is getting fuzzier. Now, the lawsuit here argues the contract Copeland signed is similar to agreements signed by thousands of other players, an assertion backed by the MLS Players Union. A hearing asking for a permanent injunction is set for next week in Upper Marlboro. John Dome in WTOP News.
4: As you make your way around town, you might be driving a bit above the speed limit. But you've got nothing on this person.
31: British driver Andy Green hit 406 miles per hour on Utah's Bonneville Salt Flats, a world record for a hydrogen-powered car, easily shattering the old record. His 32-foot car burned hydrogen using engines adapted from construction equipment. It comes as many look to alternative fuel sources amid rising gas prices. But hydrogen has its fair share of skeptics. One problem? Most of it is currently made from fossil fuels, so it's only as clean as its source.
4: ABC's Sophie Flay.
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33: Chicago's O'Hare and Atlanta's Hartsfield-Jackson both claim to be the busiest airports in America. But here's the reality when it comes to total passengers. Atlanta wins. In 2025, more than 106 million people passed through Atlanta, making it not just the busiest airport in the country, but the busiest airport on the planet. Chicago O'Hare comes in second at nearly 85 million passengers. But here's where it gets really interesting. O'Hare actually beats Atlanta for the sheer number of daily flights, making it the busiest airfield in the country. 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I'm Peter Greenberg, and this is today's Worldwide Travel Minute.
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4: Here's a quick look at the top stories we're working on. A Maryland congressman investigating the Trump administration's handling of the reflecting pool vandalism case. President Trump is speaking out now about that security scare in Turkey last month. And a key inflation reading shows numbers cooling for the second month in a row, but prices are still elevated. Keep it here for full details on these stories just minutes away. It's 11:18. Traffic and weather on WTOP with Rob Stallworth.
5: Mark, new crash in Maryland, southbound I-95 after 212 as you head toward the outer loop of the Beltway. That's the report of a crash possibly blocking the right side of the roadway. Watch for responders as they head to the scene, southbound I-95 after 212 headed toward the outer loop of the Beltway. No problems on the Beltway itself in Prince George's County between Beltsville and Oxon Hill through Montgomery County on the inner loop between the 270 spur and Old Georgetown Road. That work is along the right side, blocking the right lane. Other mobile work crew was last seen along the right side as you head past Connecticut Avenue up the hill toward Georgia Avenue, but they were on the right shoulder, drawing some rubbernecking delays there. In Virginia, pretty good shape between Alexandria and McLean on the inner loop and outer loop. 66 remains clear. I-95 southbound, the usual suspects going across the Purple Heart Bridge down to and past 123. Northbound I-95, the pockets of volume between Lorton and Newington as you head toward the Springfield Interchange, and no problems on 395 up to and across the 14th Street Bridge. In the district, southbound DC 295 on the brakes approaching Benning Road headed toward East Capitol Street. Northbound DC 295 slows approaching Pennsylvania Avenue. Keep in mind, inbound on the Suitland Parkway near First Sterling, that's the first report of a broken down vehicle, so keep that in mind if you're traveling inbound on the Suitland Parkway. Audible makes traffic less of an annoyance and more of an opportunity for another chapter. Audible stories that speak to you. 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I'm Rob Stallworth, your next traffic report in about 10 minutes.
4: The 7 News First Alert forecast from Jordan Evans.
6: Your forecast the rest of the week. We're tracking more storm chances Thursday and Friday, so enjoy the dry weather for today. High temperature of 87 with a heat index up to 90. Still have some humidity out there, but definitely not as hot as it was earlier in the week. Winds out of the northwest at 5 to 10 miles per hour. And tomorrow also mostly dry, but a slightly higher chance for a stray shower or thunderstorm. Wake up temperatures in the low 70s with afternoon highs. A little warmer, pushing 92 with the heat index up to 95. Tomorrow night, partly cloudy skies, low temperatures in the low 70s again. Friday, our best chance for rain as a cold front moves in from Pennsylvania. Can't rule out a few strong storms, but it looks like showers will be the main concern. High temperatures in the middle to upper 80s and northeast winds at 5 to 10 miles per hour. Behind that cold front comes Saturday and some lower humidity and temperatures. Much more refreshing. It'll feel like a breath of fresh air by Saturday morning with wake-up temperatures in the upper 60s around D.C. Highs around 86, and that lower humidity will keep the heat index at 85 during the day. In the First Alert Weather Center, I'm meteorologist Jordan Evans.
4: 82 degrees in Herndon and Hyattsville, 83 at Foggy Bottom in D.C. 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
4: 1123, a century-old corner market on Capitol Hill is celebrating its grand reopening after 4 years. WTOP's Jimmy Alexander tells us it's all thanks to the people who refused to let it disappear.
17: I am third generation in this neighborhood. 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
18: Christine Campbell is vice chair of the board of Mott's Market LLC, and one of the more than 90 neighborhood investors who came together and bought the building.
17: And Mott's has been a centerpiece of everything we've done over the generation.
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19: In the afternoon, we have a liquor license, so you want to come and drink a nice bottle of wine with your friends or eat a cheese and charcuterie platter, we have that too. We pack a lot into a little here.
18: From Capitol Hill, Jimmy Alexander, WTOP News.
4: 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An experimental drug is showing promise against a deadly cancer.
20: Pancreatic cancer is one of the deadliest cancers there is. It's rarely caught in the early stages because people don't have symptoms until it's very advanced. When they do appear, common symptoms can include abdominal pain, weight loss, tiredness, appetite loss, vomiting, and back pain. By the time people see a doctor, the disease has spread their other organs, making pancreatic cancer hard to treat. After diagnosis, few people with disease that has spread survive beyond a year, and only 13% survive to 5 years. In the past, chemotherapy was a main treatment option, but new research on an experimental drug is promising to help people with the disease survive longer. Daraxonrasib is a new pill that stops specific proteins from creating more pancreatic cancer cells. In people who took the medication once daily, the risk of death was cut by 60% and survival time was doubled. Right now, daraxonrasib is still under review by the FDA, but if fully approved, it could be a game changer in the fight against pancreatic cancer. With this Medical Minute, I'm Alex Stone.
4: 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Dave Preston is here. What do you have?
21: We have some breaking NBA news this morning. I guess seismic NBA news. The Los Angeles Lakers being sold for a record $12 billion. That's with a B. That's multiple commas. They're being sold to the former head of Disney, Bob Iger, and Josh Kushner. Kushner's the younger brother of the president's son-in-law. $12 million, the price tag for the Lakers. NFL Commanders training camp ratchets up a notch. Burgundy and Gold holding a joint practice with Miami today. Defensive coordinator Durante Jones.
22: Just want to see guys with great effort, guys competing, and all while doing so with great effort, great technique, fundamentals is what we're looking for. The competition is going to be there, so that'd be great for us to see. And just see who can do what. You know, it's not going to be all this. We just want to see, hey, who can line up, just play football, show some physicality. And that's a great, it'd be a great evaluation for us from a personnel standpoint.
21: The personnel now includes free agent linebacker Curtis Jacobs, who was most recently with the DC Defenders after spending time with four teams over two seasons in the league. Baseball Nationals get another glimpse of their future this evening when they host the Chicago Cubs. They're slated to start prime pitching prospect Jackson Kent. Manager Blake Butera.
23: Yeah, I'm really excited. Have gotten to see him, albeit via video in the minor leagues. And obviously what he's done is has jumped off the page to a lot of people, and excited to see him get an opportunity up here tomorrow.
21: Cubs counter with David Peterson, no relation to Don. 6:45 first pitch on 1500 AM Little League World Series regional round. Washington, D.C. champs face Delaware in an elimination game tomorrow. And a minor correction, we told you that the Lakers were being sold for $12 billion. It's actually 12 and a half. So,
4: oh,
21: yeah, 12.5. And you got to add all the fixtures, maybe.
4: You did know, you not round up properly?
21: I did not. I rounded down.
4: No,
21: you should never round. Always take the over in construction, in public works, and in franchise values. Dave Preston, WTOP Sports.
4: All right, Dave, coming up.
0: A new congressional investigation raises questions about the prosecution linked to the reflecting pool. 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
4: 11:28. Traffic and weather time, an update from Rob Stallworth.
5: Top trouble spots we're falling for right now. Listener checks in on 340 and Jefferson. This is eastbound near Maryland 180, where all traffic is stopped as a result of the crash involving an overturned vehicle. Southbound I-95 after 212, the crash in the travel lanes leading toward the outer loop of the Beltway towards Silver Spring. Uncertain as to which lane or lanes may be blocked there, but the delays, yep, they stretch back to 212 if you're southbound on I-95. Traveling in the district, southbound 395 in the 3rd Street Tunnel, headed toward the freeway or 395. That crash should be cleared and gone with travel lanes reopened and looking pretty good on the freeway itself between the 14th Street Bridge and the 11th Street Bridge with travel lanes available to you right now. For victims of drunk and drug driving, your grief is unique, but you're not alone. 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I'm Rob Stallworth, your next traffic report in about 10 minutes.
4: Let's get the forecast from Jordan Evans.
6: Tracking your Wednesday forecast, partly sunny skies with a stray shower thunderstorm later this afternoon. That best chance will be east of I-95, but only at 10% or less. High temperature of 87, heat index up to 90 degrees. We'll stay mostly cloudy overnight with wake-up temperatures in the upper 60s to low 70s. Then a stray shower thunderstorm once again possible for your Thursday afternoon, and a high temperature much warmer up to 92 with heat index values at 95. Friday is the best chance for any rain. That moves in the afternoon with a cold front. And the First Alert Weather Center, I'm meteorologist Jordan Evans.
4: It's 83 degrees in the nation's capital.
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4: Good morning, I'm Mark Lewis. Mike Jakaitis is our producer. The top stories we're following. Maryland Congressman Jamie Raskin is investigating the Trump administration's handling of the reflecting pool vandalism case. And it's coming after a felony charge against a former Olympian was dropped by prosecutors. The story from WTOP's Mitchell Miller, today on The Hill.
0: Congressman Raskin, who's the ranking Democrat on the House Judiciary Committee, wants answers to lots of questions about the case. He's written U.S. Attorney Jeanine Pirro and Interior Secretary Doug Burgum seeking documents and information about the decision to charge David Hearn with a felony. Pirro dropped the case against Hearn last week, indicating it was shoddy contract work, not vandalism, that led paint to peel away in the pool. Meanwhile, the White House, as first reported by the Wall Street Journal, is asking the Justice Department to look into whether Hearn could still be charged. President Trump has made it clear he's unhappy with Pirro for dropping the original case.
1: She folded like an umbrella.
0: On Capitol Hill, Mitchell Miller, WTOP News.
4: The case may not be over for Hearn. The Justice Department is considering whether he should face misdemeanor charges, even though the original felony case was dropped. A judge is also expected to decide whether prosecutors can try to charge Hearn again. We're learning more about what could be in store for the National Symphony Orchestra during the Kennedy Center's two-year renovation. Axios DC obtained budget plans for the Kennedy Center, including three scenarios for the NSO to perform during construction. Each carries multi-million dollar costs, which is separate from the $250 million renovation budget. Junaid Dill with Axios DC breaks down the options.
3: In one scenario, the National Symphony Orchestra, the renowned 96-year-old institution, would be performing at off-site alternate venues. And this plan would have the building undergo renovations for 2 years. Another scenario is more complex. It would keep the symphony operating, performing inside the Kennedy Center, but with a phased construction approach so that they could have some stage space to perform on over 2 years, but potentially even longer. And there is a third option, which it would be a quicker two-year timeline, but without any NSO, National Symphony Orchestra funding.
4: Those plans will be brought up during a meeting tomorrow with the Kennedy Center's Board of Trustees, which is chaired by President Trump. Hill says the proposal will need the approval of the federal judge who blocked the center's closure. President Trump is speaking out now about that security scare in Turkey last month. It's coming after we learned that the president was secretly taken off of Air Force One and stowed away on an airport catering truck before being flown out on an alternate military plane. He says security threats are common.
8: No, not surprised. I have a lot of threats. I have a lot of threats that you don't know about. Any consequential president has a lot of threats. Non-consequential presidents don't get threatened. And I think that I'm maybe the most consequential president.
4: Reports indicate Trump was put on a different plane because of a credible threat from Iran. A historic home in Alexandria is getting a big makeover. WTOP's Annalisa Gale is getting the story from the family that's held that home for a long time.
9: My grandfather actually bought it in 1917.
13: For decades, the home at 1022 Pendleton Street has provided more than just shelter.
9: Safe lodging. You, as Black Americans, even in Alexandria, it was places that we couldn't even go.
13: Historian Stephanie Johnson has been documenting the stories inside the Pendleton rooming house.
9: It's time for us to tell our own story.
13: 80-year-old Janice Lee Howard's family has owned the mixed-use building for more than 100 years.
9: My mother and I owned it together, and that was wonderful.
13: In addition to providing rooms for rent to those in need of an affordable place to stay, the building has been used in many ways over the years, including spaces for businesses like a blacksmith shop, a bakery owned by Howard's grandfather, and during segregation, it was a place for African Americans who needed a place to stay while visiting the area, including Elijah Muhammad, the founder of the Nation of Islam, and famous musicians. With help from a federal grant, workers started renovating the Pendleton Rooming House in April 2025, and it's expected to be completed in October.
9: It's very exciting.
13: Annalisa Gale, WTOP News.
4: Following the president's new executive order on childhood vaccines, Maryland and Virginia have announced they will not be making any changes to current requirements. State health officials in Maryland say they'll continue using evidence-based science when it comes to vaccines, and Virginia says the order does not change their vaccine recommendations or school requirements. Virginia also plans on forming a new work group to review its childhood and emergency immunization laws. WTOP has reached out to D.C.'s Department of Health for comment. New text messages reveal comments made by Dr. Anthony Fauci on possible side effects that the COVID vaccine could have on pregnant women came only a month after the vaccines were first made publicly available.
10: Fauci sent a text privately flagging a possible early pregnancy risk tied to the vaccine's side effects. He wrote, "There are no data or theoretical reason to believe that vaccinating early versus later in pregnancy would be preferred," but went on to say, "Since many people have significant cytokine storm and fever after the second dose, this theoretically could be associated with miscarriage in the first trimester." He sent it to then CDC Director Rochelle Walensky and Vivek Murthy, who became Surgeon General.
4: News Nation's Rich McHugh reporting there. That text was one of several in a discussion on how to weigh the potential risks against the benefits of pregnant women taking COVID-19 vaccines. Coming up on WTOP in Money News.
12: 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I'm John Werdock.
4: It's 11:37.
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4: It's 11:38. And it's traffic and weather. Let's get the latest from Rob Stallworth.
5: In Maryland, southbound I-95 after 212, crash blocks the right side. You're a single file left to get past the scene toward the outer loop of the Beltway in Silver Spring. Northbound I-95 looks good, leaving the Capitol Beltway toward the Baltimore Beltway. Southbound on the BW Parkway, slowdowns approaching 32, headed down toward 198. May only have a single lane getting you by the work zone there. No problems on the Beltway through Prince George's County between Beltsville and Oxon Hill. You're pretty smooth. Westbound Route 50 coming across the Bay Bridge. The right lane is blocked for the work zone. No two-way operations as of yet. You guys are pretty cool there. Otherwise, in Jefferson, in Frederick County on 340 eastbound, this is their Maryland 180 in Petersville. That's where the crash scene there involves a jackknife tractor trailer and only a single left lane getting it by. If you're in Virginia, no problems being reported on the Beltway between Alexandria and McLean. Earlier broken down vehicle on the outer loop between Van Dorn Street, between I-95 and Springfield and Van Dorn Street is completely wrapped up and gone. I-95 itself, southbound delays going across the Purple Heart Bridge down to and past 123. Northbound off and on the brakes, leaving Lorton toward Newington, but your travel lanes are open. If you're on the George Washington Parkway, northbound between Spout Run and the Chain Bridge Road, 123, all travel lanes are blocked as a result of the tree work. Your diversion point northbound on the GW Parkway is the Spout Run Parkway, so you should be able to work your way around back to the GW Parkway to get back on beyond 123 to join the Beltway. Traveling in the district, northbound DC 295 looks pretty good. Southbound DC 295, no real troubles right now. If you're traveling on the freeway, pretty cool right now between the 14th Street Bridge and the 11th Street Bridge with travel lanes open and available to you so far. At American Military University, families may qualify for reduced tuition, an affordable higher education for military service members. 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I'm Rob Stallworth, your next traffic report in about 10 minutes.
4: Rob, moving to the P.J. 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
6: For today, we'll stay partly sunny and dry, but a stray shower thunderstorm still possible east of I-95. High temperature around 87 degrees with a heat index up to 90 and a northwest wind at 5 to 10 miles per hour. We'll stay mostly cloudy overnight, then partly cloudy by sunrise tomorrow. Wake up temperatures upper 60s to low 70s. A stray shower storm still possible again Thursday afternoon. And the First Alert Weather Center, I'm meteorologist Jordan Evans.
4: 81 in Reston, Bethesda at 82 degrees. It's 84 on the National Mall. Money news on WTOP to John Wardock.
12: Mark, the blue chips are trying to find their way back to the plus column. The Dow right now is down some 16 points. The S&P 500 is gaining 12, and the NASDAQ is up 100 points right now. Mark, the NASDAQ is the bright spot. That's just about a 0.5% rise for the NASDAQ.
4: So what takeaways do we have from the latest news on inflation?
12: Yes, the takeaways. Talking to economists, trying to distill information. Well, here's what's going on, folks. The government says the annual rate of inflation came in at 3.4% for July. That's a tiny 0.1% drop in consumer prices from June. When inflation runs hot, the Federal Reserve can often raise interest rates to try to douse the inflation flames. Dan North, senior economist at Allianz Trade North America in Baltimore, says this news today takes some pressure off the Federal Reserve now.
2: This report, you see inflation is moderating a little bit. And so you would say, well, if I'm the Federal Reserve, I don't have to raise rates to fend off that inflation dragon. Look, it's already falling itself.
12: North thinks this news will lower the odds of a Fed rate hike. The Fed and new chairman Kevin Warsh are scheduled to meet again next month. Mark?
4: All right, John, thank you. Years of rising inflation and interest rates are making managing debt more difficult for many Americans. Enrollment in debt management plans for a credit counseling agency, Money Management International, has now hit a 10-year high. Principal consumer financial analyst Ted Rossman tells us which groups of Americans are struggling the most.
18: 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Boomers, comparatively speaking, are doing better. 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
4: Rossman advises against waiting to pay off debt, as high interest rates can prolong repayment for decades. Up ahead, more of the aftermath from that devastating earthquake in Colombia. 1144.
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4: Within the past year, several D.C. restaurants have closed their doors for good. Some owners are pointing to Initiative 82 as a big financial strain.
16: WTOP News happens here.
4: Thanks for joining us on a Wednesday. I'm Mark Lewis. Ukraine reportedly providing some fresh proposals for peace talks with Russia. WTOP national security correspondent J.J. Green tells us it is coming as Russia is back on the offensive.
0: Russia has found the hole in Ukraine's defenses and it's firing straight through it. On July 6th, Russia launched 29 ballistic missiles at Ukraine. Ukraine intercepted none of them. Weeks earlier, it stopped 15 out of 19. The difference? Ukraine is running dangerously short of Patriot interceptors, while Russia is getting more ballistic missiles from North Korea. Moscow knows where the weakness is. Ukraine is struggling trying to fix it.
4: Peace talks involving Ukraine and Russia have largely stalled since the outbreak of the conflict with Iran. But there have been suggestions by both Russia and Ukraine that U.S. negotiators would soon pay a visit to their countries. As rescue efforts in Colombia enter their third day, officials are dealing with the true scope of the devastation in the affected areas.
1: The death toll rising. At least 224 killed after that 7.4 magnitude earthquake struck Monday, toppling buildings, crippling roads, and damaging health centers in multiple cities. The president of Colombia sworn in just last Friday, saying more than 1,600 homes across the country collapsed.
4: That's ABC's Faith Abube. It's been a while since we checked in with WTOP's Neil Augenstein about his treatment for lung cancer. You may recall that in 2022, Neil was diagnosed with stage 4 lung cancer and then declared cancer-free by an oncologist in May of 2023. He recently took a new and highly sensitive blood test and found that there are no cancer cells in his blood. Neil tells us today why the research and options for those living with lung cancer continue to improve.
3: There's current clinical tests, and these trials could guide oncologists whether someone with earlier stage cancer needs chemo or radiation after they've had surgery. And there's even discussion of whether someone who was diagnosed with an advanced cancer but now has no evidence of disease like me might consider someday stopping their one pill a day targeted therapy, which does have some usually controllable side effects.
4: WTOP's Neil Augenstein. Coming up in our top stories, how will President Trump's executive order on childhood vaccines affect local school systems' vaccine requirements? Inflation numbers are cooling for the second month in a row, but prices remain elevated. Full details on these stories just minutes away. We're brought to you by Wolf Trap. Don't miss Gypsy Kings, the band that made Bambaleo a worldwide sensation, live at Wolf Trap August 23rd. Tickets for the Gypsy Kings are on sale now at wolftrap.org. WTOP's traffic and weather starting with Rob Stallworth.
5: In Maryland, southbound I-95 with solid delays after Maryland 200, the intercounty connector, and past the lane divide with the crash blocked the left lane of 2 toward the outer loop of the Beltway or 495 West. Traveling on the northbound side looks pretty good, leaving, of course, the Capitol Beltway toward the Baltimore Beltway. Southbound BW Parkway on the brakes approaching 32, headed down toward 198. May have a single lane getting by the work zone there. No problems on 270. You guys are pretty cool. And a loop between the 270 Spur and Old Georgetown Road, still with a right lane block for the work crew. No problems in Virginia on the inner loop or outer loop between Alexandria and McLean. Earlier, broken down vehicle on the outer loop between I-95 and Van Dorn is cleared from the right travel lanes with lanes open. I-95 northbound on the brakes, leaving Lorton toward Newington. Southbound slows across the Purple Heart Bridge down to and past 123. No problems on 66 for now, inside or outside the beltway. You guys are pretty smooth. In the district, southbound DC 295 is on the brakes, approaching Burroughs Avenue, headed toward East Capitol Street. Your travel lanes are open and available there, with no real issues on the northbound side of I-295 headed past Laboratory Road. 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I'm Rob Stallworth, your next traffic report in about 10 minutes.
4: The 7 News First Alert forecast from Jordan Evans.
6: Your forecast the rest of the week. We're tracking more storm chances Thursday and Friday, so enjoy the dry weather for today. High temperature of 87 with a heat index up to 90. Still have some humidity out there, but definitely not as hot as it was earlier in the week. Winds out of the northwest at 5 to 10 miles per hour. And tomorrow also mostly dry, but a slightly higher chance for a stray shower thunderstorm. Wake up temperatures in the low 70s with afternoon highs. A little warmer, pushing 92 with the heat index up to 95. Tomorrow night, partly cloudy skies, low temperatures in the low 70s again. Friday, our best chance for rain as a cold front moves in from Pennsylvania. Can't rule out a few strong storms, but it looks like showers will be the main concern. High temperatures in the middle to upper 80s and northeast winds at 5 to 10 miles per hour. Behind that cold front comes Saturday and some lower humidity and temperatures. Much more refreshing. It'll feel like a breath of fresh air by Saturday morning with wake-up temperatures in the upper 60s around D.C. Highs around 86, and that lower humidity will keep the heat index at 85 during the day. In the First Alert Weather Center, I'm meteorologist Jordan Evans.
4: 82 degrees in Sterling, 84 at the Wharf in D.C., and it's 86 right now in Oxon Hill. 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
3: 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What's happening when it's happening? WTOP Traffic Updates every 10 minutes.
4: It's 11:54. There are more warnings for parents about how kids are interacting with artificial intelligence. Details from WTOP's John Doman.
5: For teens and even tweens, AI is a part of daily life.
6: They're using it for school, they're using it for fun, they're using it to communicate, and they're using it to talk about things that, frankly, we would rather have them talking to adults and trusted humans about.
5: Jeffrey Fowler is the head of public engagement for the Youth AI Safety Institute at Common Sense Media. And he says while teens use that tech on a regular basis,
6: very, very few of them have ever had a conversation with a parent about how to do that safely.
5: Another study by his group found that almost half of teenagers have found sexually explicit material they believed was AI generated.
6: And among those, one of four say they've seen it depicting themselves or someone they know.
5: He says parents need to start catching up with their kids on this tech, even if that doesn't mean they have to become an expert. John Dome in WTOP News.
4: Sports on WTOP, powered by Maximus, moving people and technology forward. Dave Preston is here. Have you counted up all those zeros in
7: yes.
4: the Lakers sale
7: Thomas,
4: yet?
7: The math.
4: Okay,
7: yes.
4: Good.
7: One of sports marquee franchises will be changing hands. The Los Angeles Lakers being sold to former head of Disney, Bob Iger, and Josh Kushner, the younger brother of the president's son-in-law. The price tag for the majority stake, a record $12.5 billion. Now, if it feels like the Lakers were just sold, they kind of were last October for $10 billion to Mark Walter. So he gets a 25% return on his 10-month investment.
4: Not bad.
7: That's youth is wasted on the wrong people. NFL Commanders holding a joint practice with Miami. Head coach Dan Quinn likes the chance to see his rookies in action.
8: It's actually good to get this one in and then get them into their first game, you know, Friday night. So I like the progression of what that looks like. At the top of the pile, man, I want to see these guys compete. They're going to make some mistakes. That's part of football. That's part of being a young player. But I want to see them cut it loose.
7: Burgundy and gold-eyed linebacker Curtis Jacobs, the Penn State product most recently, was with the D.C. Defenders this summer while previously spending time with multiple teams in the NFL. Baseball, one reason why the Nationals are still in contention, the fact that multiple players are having great years, not just C.J. Abrams and James Wood, but players like Jacob Young, who had five career homers entering this year but has gone deep 10 times this season, snapping out of a midseason slump last night for manager Blake Butera.
9: He's done a really good job of getting back to his work in the cage, getting with our hitting coaches, just getting back to a lot of the work he did this offseason to put himself in a position to hit some balls hard. And I think when you're playing this many games, obviously, you just go through a little bit of a slow spot, I guess you want to call it. And he's done a nice job of righting the ship.
7: Nats continue their series with the Chicago Cubs while prime pitching prospect Jackson Kent is slated to make his big league debut. The Cubs counter with David Peterson, 6:45 game time on 1500 AM. That's David Peterson, not Don, not Dave Preston either. Dave Preston, WTOP Sports.
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1: Rob Stallworth in the WTOP Traffic Center.
2: Top trouble spots we're following for you right now is a new crash on the outer loop near St. Barnabas Road. That's the reported one, so watch your lanes as authorities head to the scene. Southbound I-95 after the ICC headed toward the outer loop of the Beltway, still with a single lane getting by the crash and response on scene there. In Frederick County, 340 eastbound, this is near 180 in Petersville, Jefferson Pike. That's where a single left lane gets by the crash and involves a jackknife tractor trailer. The WTOP Traffic Center today is presented by Window Nation. 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I'm Rob Stallworth, your next traffic report in about 10 minutes.
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3: Partly sunny today with a stray shower thunderstorm. High temperature of 87 with a heat index up to 90 degrees. Northwest winds at 5 to 10 miles per hour will be in the upper 70s by this evening. Wake up time tomorrow, upper 60s, low 70s with mostly cloudy skies and a slightly higher chance for storm Thursday afternoon. And the First Alert Weather Center, I'm meteorologist Jordan Evans.
1: 83 degrees in Washington.
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1: Good day. I'm Mark Lewis. Coming up,
5: Maryland and Virginia say immunization requirements are not changing. I'm Kate Ryan.
6: What troubling enrollment trends could mean for your kid's school? I'm Scott Gelman.
7: He played in MLS and now he'll sue the NCAA to play for the Maryland Terrapins. I'm John Doman.
1: New inflation numbers showing the economy cooled slightly last month, but prices remain elevated. Wall Street is up, the Dow ahead 18 points. On WTOP, it's now 12 noon.
8: From ABC News, I'm Michelle Franzen. A day after Luigi Mangione appeared at his final pretrial state hearing before the murder trial of United Healthcare CEO begins, defense attorneys and prosecutors are expected to discuss a possible plea deal in his federal case.
9: Friday's conference comes 2 months after sources said Mangione's lawyers and federal prosecutors had discussions about a plea deal, but no agreement was reached back in June. If Mangione does end up pleading guilty to federal charges, state prosecutors have said they're prepared to lobby the federal judge presiding over the case for a stiff sentence. However, defense lawyers could argue that the state case should be thrown out over concerns about double jeopardy. Mangione has pleaded not guilty in both federal and state cases. He's scheduled to go to trial in his state case on September 8th. Peter Haralambos, ABC News, New York.
8: Ongoing hostilities with Iran and the U.S. keeping the pressure on Americans when it comes to prices for goods. Inflation cooled slightly by 0.1 percentage point from June to July. ABC's Elizabeth Schulze says it was not enough to reverse high prices in many sectors, including groceries, transportations, and services.
10: This is pretty much in line with expectations. That 3.4% inflation rate is about where analysts thought it would be when you look at kind of across the board prices in the economy. It is not, it's a good thing that we don't see that number going up, that inflation isn't accelerating, but it is still above where the Federal Reserve and overall households want inflation to be.
8: In Colombia, rescue efforts continuing 3 days after a massive earthquake rattled the Choco region, killing at least 240 people. The city of Cali, one of the hardest hit, where dozens of buildings collapsed. Officials say more than 200 people are trapped, thousands of others still listed as missing. Major hoops news. Multiple sources tell ESPN the Los Angeles Lakers are being sold to American businessmen Josh Kushner and Bob Iger for over $12.5 billion, a record-breaking price. 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
1: 12:02 on WTOP, middle of the week. It's Wednesday, August 12th. Sunny at 83 now. We're heading to the upper 80s. Good afternoon. I'm Mark Lewis with the top local stories we're following this hour. Parents who may be wondering how President Trump's executive order on childhood immunizations will affect their kids are getting an answer now from state health officials in both Maryland and Virginia. Details from WTOP's Kate Ryan.
5: Calling vaccines a cornerstone of public health, Maryland's State Department of Health issued a statement saying school vaccination requirements are unchanged and said the agency will continue to use, quote, evidence-based science in its approach to immunizations. Virginia's Department of Health issued a statement saying it will continue to follow the guidance from the American Academy of Pediatrics and will stick with its current school immunization requirements. The statements come the day after President Trump issued his executive order calling for, among other things, the measles, mumps, and rubella, or MMR vaccine, to be split. Kate Ryan, WTOP News.
1: We've also reached out to D.C.'s Department of Health for comment on their policies. It is a fresh start today in Northern Virginia, the first day of classes for nearly 32,000 kids in Stafford County, more than 10,000 in Fauquier County, and more than 7,000 in the city of Manassas Public Schools. But some of our area's biggest school districts are grappling with declining enrollment, and that's forcing some difficult decisions affecting budgets and school construction. As part of our back-to-school coverage, WTOP's Scott Gelman takes a look at why enrollment numbers have been going down.
6: Declining birth rates are playing a major role, and Montgomery, Fairfax, Prince William, and Loudoun County schools all had at least 1,500 fewer kids last year than they did in 2022.
11: That could be any combination of things in terms of people moving out, immigration, so people leaving the country.
6: Housing costs and migration trends are also factors. In Virginia, this all happened after
11: almost three uninterrupted decades of K-12 enrollment growth. We obviously lost a lot of students into 2020, and enrollment has not recovered.
6: Zach Jackson is a senior researcher at the University of Virginia's Weldon Cooper Center. As a result, Montgomery County is launching elementary and middle school boundary studies, and Prince William County canceled plans for a brand new high school. Fewer students could also mean fewer dollars and hard staffing decisions. The easiest fix might be more babies.
11: That's the simplest antidote here.
6: Scott Gelman, WTOP News.
1: A D.C. police lieutenant is pleading guilty after being caught in a child sex abuse sting. The story from WTOP's Neil Augenstein.
7: Lieutenant Matthew Maul was arrested in April in Harford County, Maryland. He was charged with engaging with who he thought was a 15-year-old boy in a string of sexually explicit text messages. He included his real name and said his job included escorting the president and sent photos of himself in uniform. Maul arranged to meet the boy after school one day. When he showed up, he was arrested. The sting was recorded and featured as part of the department's partnership with the Takedown with Chris Hansen show. Maul has now pleaded guilty to two felony counts of sexual solicitation of a minor. The judge ordered a psychiatric evaluation. He'll be sentenced in September. Neil Augenstein, WTOP News.
1: A package labeled as a marble vase turns out to be something quite different. This was at Dulles Airport last month. The July 10th shipment heading from Utah to Paris, France, contained 4 pounds of meth wrapped in black cellophane tape. Officials say the drugs have a street value of about $40,000. No arrests have yet been made. The difference between pro and college athletes is less obvious these days. And a battle happening across the country is headed to a local courthouse. WTOP's John Doman is speaking with a soccer player who is suing the NCAA over eligibility rulings. It's a story you're hearing first on WTOP.
7: 22-year-old Antoine Copeland's hoping to play for the University of Maryland this fall. He's listed on the roster, but his lawyer says Copeland's been declared ineligible by the NCAA.
12: This is a young man who did what thousands of young soccer players do.
7: Tim Maloney is Copeland's lawyer.
12: He had youth training experience in the minor leagues, but never went pro.
7: The definition of pro experience isn't as clear as it used to be, prompting several similar lawsuits to this one. Copeland's complaint says the NCAA ruled him ineligible because of his participation with a team in Croatia and Major League Soccer's Developmental League. He did play in two regular MLS games. He's asking for an injunction that would let him play. Neither the NCAA nor the University of Maryland would comment here. A hearing for an injunction is scheduled for next week. John Dome in WTOP News.
1: Much more to come this hour on WTOP. Keep it here. Straight ahead in Money News.
13: A Swedish healthcare company coming to D.C. I'm John Werdock.
1: That follows traffic and weather in 60 seconds.
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1: Now, traffic and weather on WTOP to Rob Stallworth in the WTOP Traffic Center.
2: Thanks, Mark. We'll start in Maryland. Southbound I-95 after the ICC headed toward the outer loop of the Beltway. That crash is clear from the travel lanes. All your lanes should be open, but delays remain back to the ICC if you're southbound on I-95. No problems on 270. You guys are pretty cool. I-70 looks pretty clear. Leaving, of course, Frederick headed toward Ellicott City, but the problem remains on 340 in Jefferson. After 180 in Petersville, that's where all lanes are temporarily stopped for the crash involving a jackknife tractor trailer. Hopefully a heavy-duty wrecker will get there soon, but listener updates, all travel lanes are stopped eastbound 340 after 180 in Petersville. Traveling at this point on the Beltway, interloop slowdowns, of course, past River Road headed toward the 270 spur. On the interloop between the 270 spur and Old Georgetown Road, that's where the right lane is blocked for the work zone. In Virginia, eastbound 66 on the brakes headed toward the Beltway, may have a work zone on the flyover ramp to the interloop, so keep that in mind. I-95 southbound slowdowns approaching Route 1 down to and past 123. Northbound brief delays leaving Lorton toward Newington, but clear toward the Springfield Interchange. No problems on 395 up to and across the 14th Street Bridge. You guys are pretty cool. The freeway is pretty clear for now, but if you're in the district, southbound DC 295 still heavy on the brakes, approaching Burroughs Avenue toward East Capitol Street, but your travel lanes are open. Back to school season is here. Get free backpack stuff with school supplies this Saturday from 11 to 1 at any Fitzgerald Auto Mall location. 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I'm Rob Stallworth, your next traffic report in about 10 minutes.
1: Let's get the latest 7 News First Alert forecast from Mark Pena.
17: Mostly sunny skies and dry weather back in the forecast for your Wednesday with temperatures close to seasonal averages. That's the upper 80s for this time of year with northwest winds bringing in slightly lower humidity at about 5 miles per hour. Now, the relief is short-lived. We're going to turn mostly cloudy tonight, and that'll be thanks to a return of southwest winds. That will bring in more heat and humidity for your Thursday. Overall, not a bad day. Temperatures will be a little hotter. We'll be in the lower 90s, and that will also give way to the chance at a few isolated showers and storms by Thursday afternoon. I'm 7 News meteorologist Mark Pena in the First Alert Weather Center.
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13: A Swedish healthcare startup is coming to downtown D.C. Nico Health, known for its full-body scans, is opening a clinic near the Convention Center and the Carnegie Library. The Washington Business Journal says this is going to be Nico's second location in the U.S., the New York City location, has a wait list. Consumer prices pulled back just a tad last month. The government says the annual rate of inflation came at a 3.4% for July. That's a slight drop from June. That was also in line with expectations. And McDonald's is moving into energy drinks. It's going to expand its menu to include Red Bull. Look for the Red Bull Dragonberry Energizer on menus next week. John Wardock, WTOP News.
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1: At 12:15, I'm Mark Lewis. 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Credit counseling agency Money Management International reports enrollment in its debt management plans has now hit a 10-year high. We talked about it with Ted Rossman, principal consumer financial analyst with Money Management International.
23: It is a tough battle for a lot of people because the cumulative weight of inflation has really stacked up. That's the biggest thing that's happening here. The Bureau of Labor Statistics says that food prices are up an average of 33% since 2019. We could say similar things about housing, medical care, childcare, transportation. Everything costs more. And for so many people, even if they're working, even if they get a raise, it's just not keeping pace. And that's the frustration for so many. That's why we see people taking on debt and dipping into their savings.
1: When you break all of this down by age, what are we learning about who's struggling more right now in this economy?
23: Gen Xers have the most debt. 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So that's mostly credit cards and personal loans. Millennials are not too far behind. Millennials are actually the largest percentage of our client base. And then Gen Zers, they're rising the ranks rapidly. Just in the past year, we've seen a 35% jump in Gen Z client demand. Their debt loads are up 12% from last year. We're largely seeing this anywhere from Gen Z through Gen X. Boomers, comparatively speaking, are doing better. But those other age groups, whether you're in your 20s, 30s, 40s, 50s, I mean, life is expensive. And that's really something that's hitting people squarely. Gen Zers have more credit card debt than millennials did at the same age, even adjusted for inflation, according to TransUnion. So that's a group to watch.
1: Wow. You know, many people turn to debt consolidation loans as a way to handle their mounting debt, but it doesn't appear for many people that that's working out too well right now.
23: Yeah, I'm glad you brought that up because to the earlier point, people are trying to get out of debt. I do commend people for that. These people that we're talking about, they're not hiding from it. They're trying to tackle it head on. A lot of people are using AI for debt payoff advice. One of the big tactics is to take out a personal loan as a form of debt consolidation. And the math checks out. You trade your 20 or 25% credit card debt for a personal loan around 7 or 10 or 12%. You pay off the credit cards. The problem is that a lot of people end up with both. So they have the personal loan that they're going to pay off over 4 or 5 years for the old credit card debt. And then unfortunately, they run up new credit card debt. We don't want to shame people. A lot of this is very practical debt. It's groceries, it's car repairs, it's medical bills. The problem, though, is people are ending up worse off than before when they do this consolidation tactic a lot of the time. So that's where they come to us. We're a nonprofit credit counselor. We have debt management plans, often around 7 or 8% over 4 or 5 years. There's a little bit of tough love involved. You know, you have to close the credit cards in question, but that's also to prevent you from running up that debt again, because we really need to address that side of the equation too. You don't want to pay off debt with more debt and end up worse off than before.
1: For those who may still be on the fence, they haven't made the decision to reach out for help, what advice do you have for them?
23: It's like that proverb about the best time to plant a tree was 20 years ago and the next best time is today. It's the same thing with debt payoff. Credit card debt is not going to go away on its own. In fact, these interest rates are so high. The Fed says the average is 21%. I mean, if you're making minimum payments, it depends how much debt you have, but for a lot of people, you could be in debt literally for decades. So what we really need to do is ask for help. 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Or maybe you get a 0% balance transfer card, or maybe you take on a side hustle for debt payoff. Just make sure you're doing something, because if you make minimum payments, that debt's going to stick with you for a really long time.
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2: Still good on the Beltway in Virginia between Alexandria and McLean. Southbound I-95 on the brakes approaching 123. Then once you get past that, your further southbound delays approaching Dumfries headed down toward Quantico, but travel lanes are open. Northbound I-95, pockets of volume between Lorton and Newington as you head toward the Springfield Interchange. 123 northbound between Chapel Road and the Fairfax County Parkway. No work today, but slowdowns are there for some reason. If you're on the Fairfax County Parkway itself, between Burke Center Parkway and Pope's Head Road, a single lane gets you by the work zone there. Inner loop of the Beltway, headed past the 270 spur toward Old Georgetown Road, the right lane block for the work zone. 340 eastbound, headed toward 180. That's where a single left lane now getting by once again. That's for the Jackknife tractor trailer involved in the crash scene. Now with a heavy-duty wrecker on scene. No problems on I-95. BW Parkway southbound a little sluggish, approaching 32, headed down toward 198. Route 50 westbound coming across the Bay Bridge. They're picking up the cones from the right lane, so hopefully they'll have two-way traffic prep pretty soon. In the district, southbound DC 295. Delays approaching Burroughs Avenue toward East Capitol Street. Within a delay near Benning Road, the first report of a crash. Watch your mirrors as authorities head to the scene. Drive too fast and your money could go right out the window. With lower gas mileage, fines, and court costs, you speed, you lose. A message from the Virginia DMV. I'm Rob Stallworth. Your next traffic report in about 10 minutes.
1: Meteorologist Mark Pena with the 7 News First Alert forecast.
17: Mostly sunny skies back in the forecast for your Wednesday with temperatures close to seasonal averages. That's the upper 80s for this time of year. And we've also got slightly lower humidity thanks to northwest winds coming in very calmly at about 5 miles per hour. The relief is short-lived, though. Southwest winds return as soon as tonight. Temperatures stay rather mild. We're going to be in the lower 70s by early tomorrow morning. And that will also usher in more cloud cover. For your Thursday, a mix of sun and clouds for most of the afternoon. Temperatures will be a little hotter. We'll be in the lower 90s for the hottest part of the day, with higher heat index values closer to the mid and upper 90s. And we'll also track the chance at a few isolated showers and storms by the afternoon, with a low and severe threat. But given the nature that we're still in summertime, some of the storms will be capable of producing some damaging winds, some frequent lightning, and torrential downpours. We're going to keep those showers and storms in the forecast through tomorrow night, mainly scattered in nature, meaning there will be dry periods through the overnight as temperatures fall to the lower 70s. And we'll have our eyes on a front that looks to arrive on Friday with highs in the mid to upper 80s. I'm 7 News meteorologist Mark Pena in the First Alert Weather Center.
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1: 1224. A major university is making some big changes to its grading protocol for incoming freshmen.
25: Beginning next fall, instead of getting an A, B, C, or D, some first semester freshmen at the University of Michigan will get only a pass or no credit. And neither designation will count toward their GPA. The university says this will allow students to explore a subject that may not come easily to them or take a course in a new field without the fear that a low grade may have long-term consequences. The school says the goal is to help students start strong and curb the mental health crisis unfolding among college-aged individuals.
1: ABC's Hannah Batom. 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A drug-resistant fungus is spreading in Maryland, and cases are already higher this year than all of last year. The CDC says Maryland has logged 79 cases of Candida auris. That's up from 62 in 2025. The CDC calls it a superbug because it resists common antifungal medications. Some strains resist all three classes of antifungal drugs. The Baltimore Sun reporting people most at risk are patients in nursing homes or long-term care facilities, especially those with breathing tubes, feeding tubes, or catheters. WTOP's two-year health report, sponsored by Johns Hopkins Medicine, located in Arlington and Ballston Quarter. 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Over to Dave Preston.
26: Big news coming from the NBA 10 months after their sale from the Buss family to Mark Walter was approved by the league. The majority stake in the Los Angeles Lakers is being sold to the former head of Disney, Bob Iger, and Josh Kushner, the younger brother of the president's son-in-law. The price tag, a record $12.5 billion. So Walter got it for 10, selling it for 12 and a half. NFL Commanders holding a joint practice with Miami today. Head coach Dan Quinn doing some fine tuning in preparation for Friday's preseason opener.
27: The best way that we try to feature is get a little bit of everything. So you're going to see a 7-on-7 in the red zone. So you'll see some concepts there. Then you'll see a move the ball in the red zone. There'll be a third down period as an emphasis. There'll be like just calling it plays, you know, like back and forth for, you know, a six play drive. And then we'll do a 2 minute. So trying, and my vision of it, get a little bit of everything against competition.
26: There's a new face in Ashburn, free agent linebacker Curtis Jacobs, who was most recently with the D.C. Defenders after spending time with four teams over two seasons in the league. Baseball Nationals get another glimpse of their future tonight when they host the Chicago Cubs. They're slated to start prime pitching prospect Jackson Kent to make room on the roster. The Nats designate Miles Michaelis for assignment. 6:45 game time on 1500 AM. Dave Preston, WTOP Sports.
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1: WTOP's traffic and weather, an update from Rob Stallworth.
2: Top trouble spots we're following for you right now, Mark. In Frederick County on 340 eastbound near 180 in Petersville, that's where we have a single left lane getting by the jackknife tractor trailer. New problems in Alexandria. Northbound 395 leaving Springfield headed between Etzel Road and Duke Street. The right lane blocked for the work zone there. George Washington Parkway northbound closed between the Spout Run Parkway and 123 for the tree work. All traffic northbound on the GW Parkway is being diverted at the Spout Run Parkway. 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I'm Rob Stallworth, your next travel report in about 10 minutes.
1: The 7 News First Alert forecast from Mark Pena.
17: Shaping up to be a nice late summer afternoon around the DMV with mostly sunny skies. Temperatures close to seasonal averages. That's about 89 degrees. And we'll have northwest winds. Very calm at about 5 miles per hour, bringing us some slightly drier air. Now we'll turn mostly cloudy again tonight as temperatures fall to the lower 70s before we're back to near 90 for your Thursday and a chance at a few pop-up showers and storms. I'm 7 News meteorologist Mark Pena and the First Alert Weather Center.
1: It is 83 degrees in the nation's capital.
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1: Good afternoon. I'm Mark Lewis. Mike Chikaitis is our producer. Election 2026 on WTOP. The results from the latest primaries included some political surprises and the defeat of a longtime member of Congress. Let's get details now from WTOP's Mitchell Miller, joining us live now today on the Hill.
28: One of the biggest surprises was the race for the Democratic nomination for governor in Wisconsin. Every poll leading up to the primary indicated that Democratic Socialist Francesca Hong had a big lead over the more moderate candidate, Milwaukee County Executive David Crowley. He had earlier in the campaign actually dropped out of the race.
29: You know, making a decision to suspend the campaign and come back in, both of those decisions was very difficult.
3: But at the end of the day, we understood, not just my family, but this community, everybody across the state, the stakes were too high. And right now, the stakes are still incredibly high.
28: Crowley managed to narrowly defeat Hong, who received a lot of attention for past comments about not supporting Thanksgiving and issues related to law enforcement. Crowley will take on Republican Tom Tilley in the fall. He is backed by President Trump. Less surprising, but still very significant, the loss of Democratic Congressman John Larson in Connecticut. He had served for 14 terms, but was defeated by a much younger Democrat, Hartford Mayor Luke Bronin. Mark?
1: Now, in South Carolina, Mitchell, the sister of the late Lindsey Graham leads a crowded field for the Republican Senate nomination, but it was not enough yesterday to sew up a victory.
28: No, Darlene Graham had a strong showing, considering she only replaced her late brother Lindsey Graham as senator within the past few weeks after his death. She then decided to ramp up a campaign for the snap election, which included 10 candidates. She edged conservative Congressman Ralph Norman. They will compete in a runoff in 2 weeks to become the GOP nominee. And in fact, it seemed like she knew that this was coming because yesterday she said she will likely have to campaign for the rest of the month. And while Graham has the endorsement of President Trump, don't count Norman out. He's a longtime South Carolina politician. He recently ran a statewide campaign for governor, so it will be an interesting test again of President Trump's endorsement impact. Mark?
1: WTOP's Mitchell Miller, live from Capitol Hill. New this afternoon, the Justice Department has taken the rare step of convening a special grand jury in D.C. that could be used to delve into some of the district's most controversial cases. The Washington Post reports that a key ally of U.S. Attorney for D.C., Jeanine Pirro, will be in charge of the special grand jury. And sources tell the Post he has already overseen high-profile cases such as the investigation into former Fed Chair Jerome Powell. Special grand juries are different from a regular grand jury. They're often put together to investigate large conspiracy and criminal cases. The Post says it's not clear right now what cases this panel will be looking into. It comes as President Trump has been insisting that Pirro and Attorney General Todd Blanche prosecute cases against perceived adversaries. And earlier this month, Pirro dropped the case against Olympian David Hearn, who was accused of vandalizing the reflecting pool near the Lincoln Memorial. The president has continued to insist without evidence that Hearn did it. More details emerging about the secret plane switch involving President Trump as he left the NATO summit in Turkey's capital last month.
8: The New York Times reports that U.S. officials feared the Iranians had information on Trump's whereabouts in Turkey and that they could target his plane with a surface-to-air missile. As President Trump was moved to another plane in a catering truck, the traveling press and most of his staff remained on the now decoy Air Force One, including Treasury Secretary Scott Bessent and Secretary of State Marco Rubio.
1: That's ABC's chief Washington correspondent, Jonathan Carl. The latest now from the Ukraine war, Ukrainian President Volodymyr Zelensky says anti-ship missiles, jet-powered aerial drones, and sea drones blitzed a major Russian naval base on the Black Sea coast. He describes it as a unique nighttime operation. Officials in Kyiv say Ukraine's uncrewed fleet of drones has succeeded in limiting the movements of Russia's once-dominant Black Sea Navy in one of the country's biggest accomplishments of the war. Meantime, the Kremlin appears to be trying to take advantage of a serious weakness for Ukraine. More from WTOP national security correspondent J.J. Green.
16: This is what an air defense shortage looks like. Russia fired 29 ballistic missiles at Ukraine. None was intercepted. This was back on the 6th of July. A few weeks earlier, Russia had fired 19 ballistic missiles at Ukraine. Ukraine stopped 15 of them. The difference, Patriot missile interceptors from the U.S. The problem, they're running short right now. And Russia's missile supply is growing. And Russia also knows they found the opening they need for the time being.
1: Meantime, Ukraine reporting it has provided new proposals to U.S. negotiators in a bid to end this 4-year-old war. Coming up on WTOP as we check money news.
9: A new restaurant chain coming to Montgomery County. I'm John Werdock.
1: It's 1236.
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1: 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Traffic and weather on WTOP. We check it every 10 minutes. To Rob Stallworth in the traffic center.
2: Thanks, Mark. New problem in Silver Spring. The outer loop after Colesville Road. The first report of a crash. Watch your mirrors as authorities head to the scene. Delays on the outer loop now leaving New Hampshire Avenue headed toward Colesville Road. No problems on 270. You guys are pretty cool. I-70 looks pretty good between Ellicott City and Frederick. 340 eastbound near 180 in Petersville. That crash is cleared. All your travel lanes are open. That involved the jackknife tractor trailer. 301 in Brandywine northbound near Brandywine Road. That's where we had the right lane block for the work zone. Westbound Route 50 coming across the Bay Bridge now with the left lane block for prepping for two-way operations, but not running as of yet. So two lanes east and two lanes west. Eastbound delays are approaching, of course, Whitehall Road. If you're traveling in Virginia, northbound 395 leaving the Springfield interchange headed toward Duke Street, the right side remains blocked for the work zone as you approach Edsel Road. I-95 southbound on the brakes approaching Route 1 headed down to and past 123. No problems on 66. Now, you guys are pretty cool. In the district, northbound DC 295 slows approaching and passing Pennsylvania Avenue headed up the hill toward Benning Road. Earlier crash was southbound on DC 295 near Burroughs Avenue, completely wrapped up and gone with travel lanes reopened. For victims of drunk and drug driving, your grief is unique, but you're not alone. 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I'm Rob Stallworth, your next traffic report in about 10 minutes.
1: Now let's get to the forecast at the P.J. 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Here's meteorologist Mark Pena.
17: Shaping up to be a nice late summer afternoon around the DMV with mostly sunny skies in the forecast. Temperatures close to seasonal averages. That's about 89 degrees and also slightly lower humidity thanks to northwest winds at about 5 miles per hour. Now, we'll stay cloudy through tonight but dry as temperatures fall to the lower 70s and those winds become more southwesterly. And those clouds are with us for most of the day on your Thursday. That will eventually give way to the chance at a few showers and storms. Highs will be near 90 degrees. I'm 7 News meteorologist Mark Pena in the First Alert Weather Center.
1: 83 in Alexandria, Columbia at 85, and it's 84 right now in the district. Money news on WTOP with John Wardock.
9: Just Salad is coming to Montgomery County. The first location is going to be on Rockville Pike in Town Plaza. Moco Show says no opening date has been set yet. Just Salad already has three locations in D.C., with a fourth location coming soon to the Friendship Heights neighborhood. Consumer prices eased a bit last month. The government says the annual rate of inflation came in at 3.4% for July. That was a slight drop from June, and it was in line with expectations. And if you love Goldfish crackers but have food allergies, you're in luck. Goldfish is rolling out gluten-free crackers this November. That is according to a post on Instagram. John Werdock, WTOP News.
1: The numbers on Wall Street in the positive territory. The Dow up 29 points, NASDAQ up 148, and the S&P up 22. It's 12:42. If you've got a teenager at home, you should be aware they're likely now interacting with artificial intelligence on a regular basis. But maybe you are not aware. Some studies out this summer take a look at the content those kids are coming across and how out of the loop parents may be to it all. WTOP's John Doman has more.
0: Whether it's for school, fun, or just advice, kids are using AI pretty much every day.
5: They're talking about their bodies. They're talking about relationships and problems that they face in their lives.
0: But Jeffrey Fowler, the head of public engagement for the Youth AI Safety Institute at Common Sense Media, says chatbots aren't made for those kinds of conversations. Yet he says too many parents don't talk about AI with their kids.
5: Don't feel like you have to be an expert in AI to have a conversation with your kids.
0: A separate study from that group also found AI is putting sexually explicit content in front of their teens.
5: Many of them are actually seeing either themselves or someone they know depicted in this material.
0: John Dome in WTOP News.
1: Get ready, a solar eclipse is coming, and it's coming in the next hour. You'll be able to see part of it around here. NASA says a partial eclipse should begin around 1:17, a bit more than a half hour from now, and it will peak just before 2 o'clock, when only about 4% of the sun will be covered. Officials say you'll need more than regular sunglasses if you want to view this and you're looking directly at the eclipse. You can either buy a pair of certified eclipse glasses or you can find details on NASA's website about making your own device in the next 30 minutes or so. A total solar eclipse can be seen today in parts of Greenland, Iceland, and Spain. It's 12:44.
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27: Debate over National Guard troops in D.C. is heating up. The deployment tied to President Trump's crime initiative could stay in place through Inauguration Day 2029.
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1: At 12:45, I'm Mark Lewis. Thanks for joining us today. A historic home in Alexandria is getting a much-needed makeover. WTOP's Annalisa Gale takes us inside the Pendleton rooming house.
29: 10 rooming houses. And then there's a kitchen and a sitting room on the first level. Many bathrooms.
30: 80-year-old Janice Lee Howard is the current owner of the home at 1022 Pendleton Street, which has served as more than just shelter to the African-American community and more.
29: And my Aunt Melissa died and her son did not want it. And so I bought him out.
30: Her family has owned the mixed-use building for more than a century. In addition to providing rooms for rent to those in need of an affordable place to stay, the building has been used in many ways over the years, including as a space for businesses like a blacksmith shop, a bakery owned by Howard's grandfather. And during segregation, it was a place for African Americans who needed a place to stay while visiting the area, including Elijah Muhammad, the founder of the Nation of Islam, famous musicians, NAACP meetings, and more.
29: They believe that we have to help each other.
30: With help from a federal grant, workers started renovating the Pendleton Rooming House in April 2025, and it's expected to be completed in October.
29: There's so many people in Alexandria who cannot afford to live in Alexandria.
30: Annalisa Gale, WTOP News.
1: Now, some of the rooms are priced at $800 in an area where a one-bedroom can go for more than $2,000. We're being told the previous tenants will return once the renovation is complete this fall. You may recall when WTOP's Neil Augenstein announced he had been diagnosed with stage 4 lung cancer. But after 5 months of a one-pill-a-day targeted therapy and a lobectomy, his oncologist said he was cancer-free in May of 2023. Well, now Neil is telling us there's even more good news.
3: I had a new for me test as a part of my aggressive surveillance, which until now has included regular CT scans and brain MRIs and blood biopsies, which look to see if there's any evidence of any number of concerning DNA mutations in my blood. Now, all those tests have come back clean. This new blood test that I just took is an MRD test. It stands for minimal residual disease. The test looks for the tiniest hints of my tumor in my blood that was just taken a few weeks ago. And that test came back negative, which means there's absolutely nothing left in my blood from my cancer.
1: Neil also says the risk of the tumor returning is low. The DC Sports Hall of Fame is out with its latest inductees for the class of 2026. That list includes former Washington Mystic Elena Delladon, who led the team to its first WNBA championship in 2019. The 2002 NCAA national champion Maryland Terrapins men's basketball team is getting the honor called Team of Distinction. And another inductee is a Super Bowl champion who was a defensive staple with the burgundy and gold.
6: And the pass is intercepted by London Fletcher. He's heading for the corner of the end zone. He is in. Touchdown. A flying leap into the end zone by London Fletcher.
1: Linebacker and current radio color commentator for the Washington Commanders, London Fletcher, heading into the D.C. Sports Hall of Fame. That's induction ceremony coming August 30th at Nats Park. 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
2: Thanks, Mark. Interloop slows in Maryland coming off of the Clara Barton Parkway, headed up the hill toward River Road. Beyond River Road and the 270 spur, headed toward Old Georgetown Road. That's where the right lane is blocked for the work zone. Outerloop crash near Colesville Road should be completely wrapped up and gone, or at least moved to the shoulder on the Outerloop near Colesville Road, possibly the right shoulder. No problems on 270. I-95 is decent. BW Parkway southbound a little sluggish, leaving 197 headed toward Powder Mill Road. Northbound slows approaching 193 headed toward, of course, Powder Mill Road, but travel lanes are open and available. No problems being reported if you're traveling on 301 in the southbound direction through Brandywine. Northbound 301 near Brandywine Road, still with the right lane blocked for the work zone there. Earlier crash on 340 eastbound after 180, completely wrapped up and gone. Your travel lanes are open and no delays remaining on 340. Traveling in Virginia through Alexandria, northbound 395, leaving the Springfield Interchange, headed toward Duke Street. That's where the work zone takes up the right side of the roadway. They're doing bridge work again today. Southbound I-95, slowdowns approaching Route 1, headed down to and past 123. Further southbound slowdowns through Garrisonville as you head toward Route 17 and across the Rappahannock River in the local and through lanes, but your travel lanes are reported to be available, just heavier now. Traveling on the George Washington Parkway, all traffic northbound being diverted onto the Spout Run Parkway as it's closed between the Spout Run Parkway and 123 for the tree work today. Traveling in the district, southbound DC 295, slowdowns in the usual spot, approaching Burroughs Avenue, headed toward East Capitol Street, but your travel lanes are open available and looking pretty good toward the inbound 11th Street Bridge. With the Discover Cashback Card, earn 5% cash back in different categories each quarter on up to $1,500 in purchases. 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I'm Rob Stallworth, your next traffic report in about 10 minutes.
1: Now to our forecast from 7 News First Alert meteorologist Mark Pena.
17: Mostly sunny skies back in the forecast for your Wednesday with temperatures close to seasonal averages. That's the upper 80s for this time of year. And overall, it feels rather pleasant outside with slightly lower humidity thanks to northwest winds at about 5 miles per hour. The relief is short-lived. We're seeing cloud cover increasing tonight but staying dry as temperatures fall to the lower 70s and those winds shift and become more southwesterly off of the Gulf. That will bring in higher humidity and temperatures for your Thursday. A lot of us will get to the lower 90s with a mix of sun and clouds for most of the day. We'll also track the chance at a few isolated showers and storms by the afternoon, meaning most neighborhoods will stay dry, but the chance will be there for a stray storm to be on the strong side, with damaging winds being the primary threat, and of course some frequent lightning and briefly heavy downpours. As we head towards Friday, we've got our eyes on a front that will approach the area and bring the chance for some widespread showers and storms. Temperatures will be in the mid 80s, and behind the front, we get some short-lived relief for your weekend with highs in the mid-80s and mostly sunny skies for your Saturday. I'm 7 News meteorologist Mark Pena in the First Alert Weather Center.
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2: 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News happens here.
3: 12:54. A corner market on Capitol Hill with more than a century of history is celebrating its grand reopening after being closed for 4 years. WTOP's Jimmy Alexander tells us how the community came together to make it happen.
4: And they actually banded together in a way that's almost unprecedented.
5: Charles Allen, the Ward 6 D.C. council member. Now, more than 90 neighbors created an LLC, then bought the building.
6: And I came in with some ideas on what I thought would be a really nice tribute to the store that was here.
5: Peyton Sherwood operates the new Mott's Market, which he wants to be a community gathering space.
6: Such as like having the sandwiches, having an alcohol license, having a patio out back for people to hang out on.
7: Well, my son has been involved in some kind of restaurant bar business since he was 14 or 15.
5: Peyton's father, legendary D.C. reporter Tom Sherwood. He says his son has worked years getting this together, from building out the inside to getting permits from the city.
7: I didn't help him except give him father's love and advice to keep at it, son. You're doing something good, and I think you see today with this crowd that he is.
5: From Capitol Hill, Jimmy Alexander, WTOP News.
3: 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People have been waiting in some long lines for the 50th anniversary design hoodies, hats, bags, and more. The latest Metro pop-up shop will be held starting next Monday and will continue through September 4th at 307th Street, Southwest. 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Here's Dave Preston.
8: One of the marquee franchises will be changing hands. The Los Angeles Lakers are being sold to the former head of Disney, Bob Iger, and Josh Kushner, the younger brother of the president's son-in-law. The price tag for the majority stake, a record $12.5 billion. Now, if it feels like the Lakers were just sold, they were. Last October for $10 billion to Mark Walter, so he gets a 25% return on his 10-month investment. NFL Commanders holding a joint practice with Miami today. Head coach Dan Quinn likes this teaching opportunity.
9: It's not the games. We're not taking somebody to the ground or, you know, getting in contact with somebody when they can't see us. So it'll be pretty similar, same guidelines, and Coach Hafley and their team use the same, you know, set of circumstances. So it won't be different in that sense, but there's definitely an energy to get going.
8: Burgundy and gold add linebacker Curtis Jacobs to the defense, the Penn State product from Owings Mills, Maryland. Most recently was with the D.C. Defenders this summer, while previously playing regular season games for New England and Tennessee over the last couple of years. Baseball Nationals promote prime pitching prospect Jackson Kent from AAA Rochester, where the 2024 fourth-round pick was 8-3 over 13 starts this year. To make room on the roster, the Nats designate pitcher Miles Michaelis for assignment. Kent slated to pitch tonight against the Chicago Cubs, 6:45 game time on 1500 AM. Little League World Series regional round resumes tomorrow for the Washington, D.C. champs, who have an elimination game with Delaware. Dave Preston, WTOP Sports.
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3: Rob Stallworth in the WTOP Traffic Center.
13: Top trouble spots right now on the Interloop in Virginia, coming past Merrifield and 50 Arlington Boulevard. A single left lane gets you by the crash. A response on scene. Northbound 395 leaving Springfield, headed toward Elton Road and Duke Street. That's where the right side remains blocked for the bridge work. If you're in the district, northbound DC 295 now on the brakes, approaching and passing Pennsylvania Avenue, headed toward Benning Road. Southbound DC 295 earlier crash near Burroughs Avenue, completely wrapped up.

0: 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I'm Rob Stallworth, your next traffic report in about 10 minutes.
1: The 7 News First Alert forecast from Mark Pena.
2: Mostly sunny skies and dry weather back in the forecast for your Wednesday with temperatures close to seasonal averages. That's the upper 80s for this time of year with northwest winds bringing in slightly lower humidity at about 5 miles per hour. Now, the relief is short-lived. We're going to turn mostly cloudy tonight, and that'll be thanks to a return of southwest winds. That will bring in more heat and humidity for your Thursday. Overall, not a bad day. Temperatures will be a little hotter. We'll be in the lower 90s, and that will also give way to the chance at a few isolated showers and storms by Thursday afternoon. I'm 7 News meteorologist Mark Pena and the First Alert Weather Center.
1: 83 degrees in the nation's capital.
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1: Good afternoon. I'm Mark Lewis. Coming up,
5: there will be no changes to school vaccination requirements in Maryland or Virginia. I'm Kate Ryan.
1: A trial underway for a man accused of touching women's hair on Metro.
6: Less money and a pause on construction. What's the impact of declining school enrollment? I'm Scott Gelman.
1: On Wall Street, we're making gains with the Dow Industrials up 28 points. It's 1 o'clock.
7: From ABC News, I'm Michelle Franzen. In the closely watched primary race for Minnesota's governor, ABC News projecting that Minnesota's Republican State House Speaker Lisa DeMuth will win the Republican nomination, defeating Trump's endorsed candidate Mike Lindell. He's the former CEO of MyPillow and a controversial figure. Lindell rose to political prominence as a major voice against the 2020 election results and says he will wait to see the numbers before accepting the results in this race, suggesting, though, he's prepared to support DeMuth if they don't go his way.
8: If we don't find anything, then obviously I will get behind our party and give them every idea and every plan we had to move our state forward to get rid of the evil leadership we have now in this state.
7: Affordability remaining a hot button issue for the primaries and midterm elections. According to the latest numbers from the government, inflation cooled slightly, dipping 0.1 percentage point from June to July. ABC's Elizabeth Schulze says Americans, though, are still not getting much relief when it comes to food costs, transportation, and services.
9: When you kind of dig into the details here, there are still a big impact from higher oil prices showing up with the price of gas, which is up more than 20% over the past year. You see it trickling into airfares, also up more than 20%. You do see those kind of ripple effects of higher oil prices to transportation services.
7: We're learning more about the security measures taken during President Trump's trip to Turkey last month, where he snuck onto a different plane. Here's ABC's Jonathan Carl.
10: The New York Times reports that U.S. officials feared the Iranians had information on Trump's whereabouts in Turkey and that they could target his plane with a surface-to-air missile. As President Trump was moved to another plane in a catering truck, the traveling press and most of his staff remained on the now decoy Air Force One, including Treasury Secretary Scott Bessent and Secretary of State Marco Rubio.
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1: 102 on WTOP, Hump Day Wednesday, the 12th of August. 83 degrees now as we head to the upper 80s. Good afternoon, I'm Mark Lewis with the top local stories we're following this hour. The start of the new school year is either here already or it's approaching fast for area students. State health officials say they will not be moving away from current vaccination requirements for the new school year. We hear details from WTOP's Kate Ryan.
5: Virginia's Department of Health stated explicitly in a news release that the executive order on childhood vaccine schedules from the White House does not change vaccine recommendations or school immunization requirements. Maryland's health department likewise won't make any changes to its requirements, stating that 96% of Maryland children are reported as vaccinated and noting that the state has some of the lowest rates of vaccine-preventable illnesses and outbreaks in the country. Kate Ryan, WTOP News.
1: We have also reached out to D.C.'s Department of Health for comment on their policies. You may find your daily commute a bit longer these days. Today is the first day of school for students in Stafford and Fauquier counties. Also, students are back in class today in Manassas City Public Schools. Now, across our region, school enrollment numbers are declining, and that plays a big factor in how local school systems deal with budgets and new school construction. As part of our back-to-school coverage, WTOP Scott Gelman looks at how the shift in numbers is affecting some of the area's largest school districts.
6: Many school districts across the D.C. region are facing the same reality.
11: As fewer children are born, fewer children enter kindergarten, and that slowly erodes the foundation of K-12 enrollment.
6: Montgomery County had 4,500 fewer students last year than it did in 2022. They're launching elementary and middle school boundary studies to see if any schools need to close. Fairfax, meanwhile, had almost 3,000 fewer kids.
11: There's a handful, or not even a handful, a myriad of implications that follow along declining enrollment counts.
6: Zach Jackson is a senior researcher at the University of Virginia's Weldon Cooper Center. The pandemic, immigration, and housing costs are all playing a role.
11: We know that migration trends have perhaps shifted across the Commonwealth and the nation since the pandemic.
6: In places like Prince William County, the consequence is doing away with the plan for a brand new high school. Scott Gelman, WTOP News.
1: A drug shipment headed overseas has been stopped by officers at Dulles Airport. Customs and Border Protection officers found 4 pounds of meth hidden inside of a package labeled as a marble vase. The drugs were being mailed from Utah to Paris. They have an estimated street value of $40,000. No arrests have yet been made. A man accused of recording himself as he touched women's hair on metro trains is back in court today. Brian Beneker is a pardoned January 6th defendant who has been held in jail since April. Prosecutors say he live-streamed the encounters on social media. A judge will decide whether Beneker is guilty of simple assault. He was initially released following his March arrest, but then was rearrested after prosecutors accused him of stalking a woman while out on GPS monitoring. Court records say he even live-streamed himself searching for her outside of the Supreme Court. New warnings for parents about how kids are interacting with artificial intelligence. An explanation from WTOP's John Doman.
12: For teens and even tweens, AI is a part of daily life.
13: They're using it for school, they're using it for fun, they're using it to communicate, and they're using it to talk about things that, frankly, we would rather have them talking to adults and trusted humans about.
12: Jeffrey Fowler is the head of public engagement for the Youth AI Safety Institute at Common Sense Media. And he says while teens use that tech on a regular basis,
13: very, very few of them have ever had a conversation with a parent about how to do that safely.
12: Another study by his group found that almost half of teenagers have found sexually explicit material they believed was AI generated.
13: And among those, one of four say they've seen it depicting themselves or someone they know.
12: He says parents need to start catching up with their kids on this tech, even if that doesn't mean they have to become an expert. John Dome in WTOP News.
1: We're closing in on a solar eclipse this afternoon. You'll be able to see part of it around here. NASA says a partial eclipse begins at about 1:17, about 10 minutes away from now, and it should peak just before 2 o'clock. Around this region, about 4% of the sun will be covered at its maximum. Officials say you'll need more than regular sunglasses if you look directly at the eclipse. You can either buy a pair if you have time or find details on NASA's website about making your own. The total solar eclipse can be seen in parts of Greenland, Iceland, and in Spain. Coming up on WTOP in Money News.
14: 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I'm John Werdock.
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1: Now, traffic and weather on WTOP to Rob Stallworth in the WTOP Traffic Center.
0: Thanks, Mark. New crash on the outer loop in Montgomery County after New Hampshire Avenue. Fireboard moving along the right side trying to get to the crash that was supposed to be near Colesville Road. This is on the outer loop coming past New Hampshire Avenue. Watch for those delays coming off of I-95. Inner loop is rubbernecking back to University Boulevard. If you're traveling on 270, you're pretty cool. I-95 is pretty clear right now between the Capitol Beltway and the Baltimore Beltway. BW Parkway northbound a little sluggish, leaving Greenbelt Road toward Powder Mill Road. Inner loop and Greenbelt as you come past the BW Parkway. Minor crash on the right shoulder, drawing some brief rubbernecking delays. Route 50 coming across the Bay Bridge now with 2A operations in place, giving you 3 lanes east and 2 lanes west, and no real delays right now. On the inner loop in Virginia, passing 50 Arlington Boulevard, that crash is cleared to the right shoulder. All your travel lanes are open, but the damage done with delays back to a before 236 for Little River Turnpike. Northbound 395 leaving Springfield headed toward Edsel Road and Duke Street. That's where the work zone is, blocking the right side of the roadway. Southbound on I-95, you're on the brakes. They're approaching Route 1 headed down to and past 123, with your travel lanes open and available. Northbound I-95 on the brakes leaving Lorton toward Newington with no problems being reported to us there. In the district, southbound DC 295, the usual slowdowns approaching Benning Road headed toward East Capitol Street. Northbound DC 295 still on the brakes as you leave Pennsylvania Avenue, headed up the hill toward Benning Road, with travel lanes open available to you now. 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I'm Rob Stallworth, your next traffic report in about 10 minutes.
1: The 7 News First Alert forecast from Mark Pena.
2: Not a bad afternoon around the DMV with mostly sunny skies back in the forecast, dry conditions, and temperatures close to seasonal averages. That's going to be about 89 degrees with slightly lower humidity thanks to northwest winds at about 5 miles per hour. Now, clouds will be back by the overnight hours. Temperatures will fall to the lower 70s and southwest winds will return, and that will usher in more humidity and heat for your Thursday. Temperatures will be closer to 90, and that will also give way to the chance at a few isolated showers and storms by the afternoon. I'm 7 News meteorologist Mark Pena in the First Alert Weather Center.
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14: 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Sparkplug IP was the highest-ranking Alexandria business on the list. That telecom company has grown more than 400% in the last several years. On the inflation front, the consumer price index came in as expected. Consumer prices eased slightly last month, the annual rate of inflation coming in at 3.4%, down a tenth of a percent from June. This news could prompt the Federal Reserve to sit it out and not do anything with interest rates when the central bank meets next month. On Wall Street, the Dow Jones Industrial Average is gaining 25 points, the S&P 500 advancing 24, the NASDAQ is up 167 points. John Wardock, WTOP News.
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1: At 1:15, I'm Mark Lewis. President Trump now confirming he secretly slipped away from Air Force One while departing Turkey last month because of an Iranian threat. A Washington Post report indicated the president was taken in an airport catering truck to a different plane, while White House staff, senior administration officials, and journalists were still on Air Force One. Sources say a specific threat involving a shoulder-fired missile on the final day of the NATO summit in Turkey prompted the elaborate plan to place the president on a jet that was not the legacy Air Force One or the new Qatar-donated jet that he had flown on to the summit. CBS White House correspondent Nancy Cordes had a chance to speak about this situation with President Trump.
25: I just have to do what they say. They go for safety, and I have to do what they say.
26: In his first public comments about the secret switch he made last month, President Trump said he only snuck away from Air Force One on an airport catering truck and got on a smaller plane because the Secret Service told him to. He ended up flying on a military 757 from Turkey to England, while reporters and his aides stayed on Air Force One and flew the same route. The Wall Street Journal reports Secretary of State Marco Rubio was among those left on the decoy plane.
27: Why was it too dangerous for you to fly on Air Force One, but
25: well,
27: not
25: too
27: dangerous
25: I
27: for the
25: plane? I think actually the plane that I flew on was at greater risk.
27: Why
25: I think
27: do you
25: it was at
27: that?
25: Greater risk because that would be the plane I think that they would be more likely to go for.
26: By they, he means the Iranians. And according to new reporting from the New York Times, they knew a lot about his movements in neighboring Turkey during last month's NATO summit, where he was staying, and even which floor he was on. Two U.S. officials told the Times that someone in the vicinity of the NATO summit had been spotted with a shoulder-fired missile, and that there was a specific and credible threat about one being used to target Air Force One, though Trump would not confirm that last night.
27: Were you worried about a shoulder-fired missile?
25: I don't worry about anything, to be honest. Whatever it is, you know my attitude? Whatever.
28: Senate Democrats are not whatever about this. Minority Leader Chuck Schumer is demanding a briefing on, quote, the extraordinary measures taken to get President Trump out of Turkey, calling it unacceptable that Congress was kept in the dark until the Washington Post broke this story earlier this week.
1: That's CBS correspondent Nancy Cordes. A coalition of Democratic-led states, including Maryland, is now suing the Trump administration over a new rule that could cost homeowners hundreds of dollars. That rule would preempt state laws requiring mortgage lenders to pay interest on the money that borrowers deposit into escrow accounts to cover taxes and insurance. New York Attorney General Letitia James says at a time when homeownership is more expensive than ever, the Trump administration is trying to make it even more costly with these unlawful rules. The federal agency involved has yet to comment on the lawsuit. Here's a quick look at the top stories we're working on. The Justice Department has convened a special grand jury in Washington that could be used in some of the district's most controversial cases. The key inflation reading shows numbers cooling for the second month in a row, but prices are still elevated. Full details on these stories in the minutes ahead. Keep it here. It's 118. Traffic and weather on WTOP. Back to the traffic center and Rob Stallworth.
0: On the Beltway in Silver Spring, crash on the outer loop is after New Hampshire Avenue and has a single left lane squeezing by. The response on scene, delays are back to I-95 after 212 toward the crash scene on the outer loop after New Hampshire. Inner loop is rubbernecking after Georgia Avenue as you head toward the scene there. Inner loop and, of course, Route 1, College Park. That's the report of a crash, so watch out for that. Then, on the inner loop, coming past the BW Parkway, was also the report of a wreck as well. Route 50 coming across the Bay Bridge, two-way operations in play, giving you three lanes east and two lanes west. Inner loop between the 270 Spur and Old Georgetown Road, still with the work block in the right lane and delays, leaving the Clara Barton Parkway headed toward River Road and the inner loop toward the 270 Spur. No problems on 270 itself, leaving Rockville headed toward Frederick. Inner loop in Virginia, slow to get back up to speed as you pass, of course, Braddock Road headed toward Route 50 and Arlington Boulevard. But travel lanes are open available to you there. Northbound 395 passing Springfield headed toward Alexandria. Still with the work past Etzel Road headed toward Duke Street along the right side. I-95 southbound on the brakes in the usual spot. Approaching Route 1 headed down to and past 123. In the district southbound I-295 after Malcolm X. That's where we're getting a report of a crash as you head toward Blue Plains. Watch out for that. Northbound DC-295 slows approaching Pennsylvania Avenue. But your travel lanes are open. For victims of drunk and drug driving, your grief is unique, but you're not alone. 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I'm Rob Stallworth, your next traffic report in about 10 minutes.
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2: Mostly sunny skies back in the forecast for your Wednesday with temperatures close to seasonal averages. That's the upper 80s for this time of year. And we've also got slightly lower humidity thanks to northwest winds coming in very calmly at about 5 miles per hour. The relief is short-lived, though. Southwest winds return as soon as tonight. Temperatures stay rather mild. We're going to be in the lower 70s by early tomorrow morning. And that will also usher in more cloud cover. For your Thursday, a mix of sun and clouds for most of the afternoon. Temperatures will be a little hotter. We'll be in the lower 90s for the hottest part of the day, with higher heat index values closer to the mid and upper 90s. And we'll also track the chance at a few isolated showers and storms by the afternoon with a low and severe threat. But given the nature that we're still in summertime, some of the storms will be capable of producing some damaging winds, some frequent lightning, and torrential downpours. We're going to keep those showers and storms in the forecast through tomorrow night, mainly scattered in nature, meaning there will be dry periods through the overnight as temperatures fall to the lower 70s. And we'll have our eyes on a front that looks to arrive on Friday with highs in the mid to upper 80s. I'm 7 News meteorologist Mark Pena in the First Alert Weather Center.
1: Not too bad this afternoon. We are in the low to mid 80s right now. 82 in Leesburg, 85 in Bowie. 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
1: It's 1:23. After years of high prices and high interest rates, many Americans are now struggling to manage their debt. Credit counseling agency Money Management International reports enrollment now in its debt management plans have hit a 10-year high. Principal consumer financial analyst Ted Rossman tells us how some people trying to tackle debt can end up worse off than they were before.
10: People are trying to get out of debt. I do commend people for that. A lot of people are using AI for debt payoff advice. One of the big tactics is to take out a personal loan as a form of debt consolidation. And the math checks out. You trade your 20 or 25% credit card debt for a personal loan around 7 or 10 or 12%. You pay off the credit cards. The problem is that a lot of people end up with both. So they have the personal loan that they're going to pay off over 4 or 5 years for the old credit card debt. And then unfortunately, they run up new credit card debt.
1: Rossman suggests using a 0% interest balance transfer card or even taking up a side job to help pay off debt without accumulating more interest. Today's To Your Health Report, sponsored by Johns Hopkins Medicine, Arlington. There's an experimental drug that's showing promise against a deadly cancer.
11: Pancreatic cancer is one of the deadliest cancers there is. It's rarely caught in the early stages because people don't have symptoms until it's very advanced. When they do appear, common symptoms can include abdominal pain, weight loss, tiredness, appetite loss, vomiting, and back pain. By the time people see a doctor, the disease has spread to their other organs, making pancreatic cancer hard to treat. After diagnosis, few people with disease that has spread survive beyond a year, and only 13% survive to 5 years. In the past, chemotherapy was a main treatment option, but new research on an experimental drug is promising to help people with the disease survive longer. Diraxonrasib is a new pill that stops specific proteins from creating more pancreatic cancer cells. In people who took the medication once daily, the risk of death was cut by 60% and survival time was doubled. Right now, Diraxonrasib is still under review by the FDA, but if fully approved, it could be a game changer in the fight against pancreatic cancer. With this Medical Minute, I'm Alex Stone.
1: 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Let's hear from Dave Preston.
12: Big news coming from the NBA today. 10 months after their sale from the Buss family to Mark Walter was approved by the league. The majority stake in the Los Angeles Lakers is being sold to the former head of Disney, Bob Iger, and Josh Kushner, the younger brother of the president's son-in-law. The price tag, a record $12.5 billion. NFL Commanders holding a joint practice with Miami today. Head coach Dan Quinn doing some fine-tuning in preparation for Friday's preseason opener.
13: The best way that we try to feature is get a little bit of everything. So you're going to see a 7-on-7 in the red zone. So you'll see some concepts there. Then you'll see a move the ball in the red zone. There'll be a third down period as an emphasis. There'll be like just calling it plays, you know, like back and forth for, you know, a six-play drive. And then we'll do a 2-minute. So trying, in my vision of it, get a little bit of everything against competition.
12: There's a fresh face in Ashburn, free agent linebacker Curtis Jacobs, who was most recently with the DC Defenders after spending time with four teams over two seasons in the league. Baseball Nationals get another glimpse of their future this evening when they host the Chicago Cubs as they're slated to start prime pitching prospect Jackson Kent. Manager Blake Butera.
15: I've gotten to see him, albeit via video, in the minor leagues. And obviously what he's done is has jumped off the page to a lot of people, and excited to see him get an opportunity up here tomorrow.
12: Cubs counter with David Peterson, 6:45 first pitch on 1500 AM. Little League World Series regional round. The Washington, D.C. champs face Delaware in an elimination game tomorrow. Dave Preston, WTOP Sports.
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1: WTOP's traffic and weather, an update from Rob Stallworth.
0: On the outer loop in this is the inner loop in Montgomery County coming past New Hampshire Avenue. Still a single left lane getting you by the crash, a response on scene. Inner loop as you come past Greenbelt and the BW Parkway getting the first report of a crash, possibly along the right side. Southbound Route 4, Pennsylvania Avenue near Woodyard Road, the report of a wreck may have at least one lane blocked. On the inner loop in Virginia coming past Merrifield and 50. That's where the crash is cleared to the right shoulder. Northbound 395 as you head past past Etzel Road headed toward Duke Street. The right lane is still blocked for the bridge work today. Drive too fast and your money could go right out the window. With lower gas mileage, fines, and court costs, you speed, you lose. A message from the Virginia DMV. I'm Rob Stallworth, your next traffic report in about 10 minutes.
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2: Shaping up to be a nice late summer afternoon around the DMV with mostly sunny skies. Temperatures close to seasonal averages. That's about 89 degrees. And we'll have northwest winds. Very calm at about 5 miles per hour, bringing us some slightly drier air. Now we'll turn mostly cloudy again tonight as temperatures fall to the lower 70s before we're back to near 90 for your Thursday and a chance at a few pop-up showers and storms. I'm 7 News meteorologist Mark Pena in the First Alert Weather Center.
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1: Good afternoon. I'm Mark Lewis. Mike Chikaitis is our producer. Election 2026 on WTOP, an up and down night for Democratic progressives in the latest primaries. One of the wildest races was for the Democratic nomination for governor in Wisconsin. Details now from WTOP's Mitchell Miller, today on the Hill.
19: Democratic Socialist Francesca Hong was leading in poll after poll against her more moderate opponent, David Crowley. He had actually dropped out of the race for governor in Wisconsin at one point, then returned when another candidate dropped out. Now, after his narrow win, he says it's time for Democrats to pull together for the fall.
20: Right now, my job is to make sure that we continue to capture this energy that we have seen, building the broadest coalition to make sure that we prevail in November.
19: In Minnesota, the more progressive candidate won the Democratic Senate nomination, with Lieutenant Governor Peggy Flanagan easily defeating Congresswoman Angie Craig. Flanagan will face former NFL sideline reporter Michelle Tafoya, who won the Republican nomination. On Capitol Hill, Mitchell Miller, WTOP News.
1: There have been a number of politically charged, high-profile prosecutions in the district over the past year or so. Cases ranging from the investigation into former Fed Chair Jerome Powell to the Olympian who was accused of damaging the reflecting pool. Well, now the Washington Post reports that the U.S. Attorney for D.C., Jeanine Pirro, has convened a special grand jury that could possibly look into other controversial cases. It isn't often that a special grand jury is called. They're usually convened to investigate complex criminal cases. The Post is quoting unnamed sources as saying Piro ally, Stephen Vandervelden, will be in charge of this panel. He was involved in the now-dropped Powell investigation. It's not known the purpose of the special grand jury. It's coming days after President Trump blasted Piro for dropping the reflecting pool case against David Hearn of Bethesda. The president has continued to insist that Hearn damaged the reflecting pool, even though Piro said the damage was the result of faulty repair work. To the war in Ukraine now, Kyiv is out with fresh proposals for peace talks with Russia. Our national security correspondent J.J. Green says it's happening with Russia now back on the offensive.
4: Russia has found the hole in Ukraine's defenses and it's firing straight through it. On July 6th, Russia launched 29 ballistic missiles at Ukraine. Ukraine intercepted none of them. Weeks earlier, it stopped 15 out of 19. The difference? Ukraine is running dangerously short of Patriot interceptors, while Russia is getting more ballistic missiles from North Korea. Moscow knows where the weakness is. Ukraine is struggling trying to fix it.
1: Peace talks involving Ukraine and Russia have largely stalled since the outbreak of the conflict with Iran. But there have been suggestions by both sides that U.S. negotiators would soon pay a visit to the two countries. More revelations about comments made by former White House Chief Medical Advisor Dr. Anthony Fauci during the COVID pandemic. New text messages released by Republican senators reveal that Fauci had concerns about possible side effects that the COVID vaccine could have on pregnant women only a month after those vaccines were first made publicly available.
5: Fauci sent a text privately flagging a possible early pregnancy risk tied to the vaccine's side effects. He wrote, "There are no data or theoretical reason to believe that vaccinating early versus later in pregnancy would be preferred," but went on to say, "Since many people have significant cytokine storm and fever after the second dose, this theoretically could be associated with miscarriage in the first trimester." He sent it to then CDC Director Rochelle Walensky and Vivek Murthy, who became Surgeon General.
1: News Nation's Rich McHugh there. Republican Senators Rand Paul and Ron Johnson released the series of texts as part of their investigation into how Fauci handled the pandemic. The latest on the aftermath of this week's powerful earthquake in Western Colombia. The Fairfax County-based Virginia Task Force 1 Search and Rescue has deployed a 10-person disaster coordination team to help in the earthquake recovery efforts. Meantime, rescue crews there are dealing with the true scope of the devastation.
21: The death toll rising. At least 224 killed after that 7.4 magnitude earthquake struck Monday, toppling buildings, crippling roads, and damaging health centers in multiple cities. The president of Colombia sworn in just last Friday, saying more than 1,600 homes across the country collapsed.
1: That's ABC's Faith Abube. Coming up on WTOP in Money News.
22: Stocks are trying to hold on to their gains at this hour. I'm John Werdock.
1: It's 1:36.
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1: It's 1:38. Traffic and weather on WTOP. Watching the roads, Rob Stallworth.
0: The Beltway is not for the weak, especially in Montgomery County. First, on the inner loop between the 270 Spur and Old Georgetown Road, the right lane is blocked for the work zone. Then, on the inner loop, watch for delays, leaving 355 headed toward Georgia Avenue with the first report of a crash. Traveling on the outer loop, leaving I-95 headed past New Hampshire Avenue, still with two left lanes now squeezing by. The crash response on scene. Delays remain back to I-95 southbound, passing 212, headed on to the outer loop. Inner loop, as you make your way between Beltsville and Greenbelt, the broken down vehicle near the BW Parkway is blocking the left lane, so watch out for that on the inner loop. Eastbound Route 50 going across the Bay Bridge, that's where the right lane is blocked for a broken down truck. No help with it as of yet. Delays eastbound are now approaching Cape St. Clair. Westbound looks pretty good. We do have two-way operations in place, so you might want to if you're eastbound, you might want to stick to that reversible lane to get to the eastern shore. Traveling on the outer loop of the Beltway in Prince George's County after Pennsylvania Avenue headed toward 214 was the report of a wreck. Southbound Route 4, Pennsylvania Avenue before Dower House Road, we had a crash scene there. We believe that's actually cleared. Northbound 301 near, at this point, Brandywine Road, still with a right lane block for the work zone. In Virginia, northbound 395 leaving Springfield headed toward Edsel Road and Duke Street, the right lane remains blocked for the work zone as well. Southbound on 395 headed past King Street toward Duke Street, also with the right side block for the work zone. I-95 southbound, the usual suspects going across the Purple Heart Bridge down to and past 123, but your travel lanes are open. 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I'm Rob Stallworth, your next traffic report in about 10 minutes.
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2: Mostly sunny skies and dry weather back in the forecast for your Wednesday with temperatures close to seasonal averages. That's the upper 80s for this time of year, with northwest winds bringing in slightly lower humidity at about 5 miles per hour. Now, the relief is short-lived. We're going to turn mostly cloudy tonight, and that'll be thanks to a return of southwest winds. That will bring in more heat and humidity for your Thursday. Overall, not a bad day. Temperatures will be a little hotter. We'll be in the lower 90s, and that will also give way to the chance at a few isolated showers and storms by Thursday afternoon. I'm 7 News meteorologist Mark Pena in the First Alert Weather Center.
1: 82 in Manassas, Frederick, Maryland at 84, and we've reached 87 degrees at Metro Center in D.C. 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
22: A Swedish healthcare startup is coming to downtown D.C. Neko Health, known for its full body scans, is going to open a clinic near the convention center. The Washington Business Journal says this is going to be Neko's second location in the U.S. The first is in New York City, and that location has a wait list. Consumer prices pulled back just a tad last month. The government says the annual rate of inflation came in at 3.4% for July. That's a slight drop from June, and that was in line with expectations. After that inflation news, the blue chips are trying to scratch out some modest gains this hour. The Dow Jones Industrial Average is gaining 41 points. The S&P 500 is advancing 24. And the NASDAQ is shining a bit today. It's up more than 0.5% at this hour. The NASDAQ gaining 170 points. John Wardock, WTOP News.
1: John, thank you. It's 1:42. A century-old corner market on Capitol Hill is celebrating its grand opening after 4 years. WTOP's Jimmy Alexander reports it's all thanks to the folks who refuse to let it disappear.
8: I am third generation in this neighborhood. My grandmother bought a house on Walter Street in 1928, and we've had it in the family ever since.
10: Christine Campbell is vice chair of the board of Mott's Market LLC, one of the more than 90 neighborhood investors who came together and bought the building.
8: And Mott's has been a centerpiece of everything we've done over the generation.
10: The investors still wanted a general store.
8: And then Peyton partnered with us and saw the vision of how this could be a place to be.
6: You can come here and you can get coffee and breakfast burritos in the morning, and you can get pastries.
10: Peyton Sherwood is the operator of the new Mott's Market.
6: In the afternoon, we have a liquor license, so you want to come and drink a nice bottle of wine with your friends or eat a cheese and charcuterie platter. We have that too. We pack a lot into a little here.
10: From Capitol Hill, Jimmy Alexander, WTOP News.
1: A University of Maryland soccer player is fighting in court now to get back on the field. It's a story you're hearing first on WTOP from John Doman.
9: The NCAA says 22-year-old Antoine Copeland already turned pro, pointing to his two MLS appearances when he was loaned to the Vancouver Whitecaps, making him ineligible to join the Terps this year.
11: It's on a special training contract, and the NCAA completely got it wrong. They thought he was under a pro contract, which he wasn't.
9: Copeland's lawyer is Tim Maloney. According to the complaint, the NCAA cited that deal and time he spent on a team in Croatia as to why he's ineligible. Pro deals are the red line athletes aren't supposed to cross, but the definition of that in several sports is getting fuzzier. Now, the lawsuit here argues the contract Copeland signed is similar to agreements signed by thousands of other players, an assertion backed by the MLS Players Union. A hearing asking for a permanent injunction is set for next week in Upper Marlboro. John Dome in WTOP News.
1: It's 1:44.
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1: At 1:45, I'm Mark Lewis. A land speed record was smashed recently in Utah. And with a car that runs on hydrogen.
16: British driver Andy Green hit 406 miles per hour on Utah's Bonneville Salt Flats, a world record for a hydrogen-powered car, easily shattering the old record. His 32-foot car burned hydrogen using engines adapted from construction equipment. It comes as many look to alternative fuel sources amid rising gas prices. But hydrogen has its fair share of skeptics. One problem? Most of it is currently made from fossil fuels, so it's only as clean as its source.
1: That's ABC News reporter Sophie Flay. Driver Andy Green was also the first person to break the sound barrier in a car. It's 1:46.
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1: Coming up in our top stories, the latest government report on inflation suggesting higher oil and gas prices as a result of the Iran war are only now having a limited effect on broader costs in the economy. School is back for a number of counties in our region, while some others are dealing with drops in enrollment. 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WTOP's traffic and weather, starting with Rob Stallworth.
0: As my father used to say when I was growing up as a young athlete, embrace the suck, because that's what you're embracing right now on 395. Leaving Springfield, headed toward Alexandria. Damn. Two problems. First of all, the crash before Etzel Road blocking the two left lanes with heavy response on scene. Then once you get past that, it's the right lane that's blocked for the work zone as you continue toward Alexandria. Out of loop, as you make your way past New Hampshire Avenue headed toward Colesville Road, still with two right lanes blocked for the crash response there. In a loop near the BW Parkway, had the left lane blocked for the wreck with response there as well. Route 50 going across the Bay Bridge eastbound had a broken down in the right lane, and now two-way operation still on a westbound span, so just one lane east and one lane in the westbound, two lanes east, one in a reversible lane on the east westbound span of the Bay Bridge. I'm confusing myself my own way. If you're traveling on 270 northbound near 80, that's the report of a wreck, so watch out for that. Back in Virginia, southbound I-95 on the brakes approaching Route 1, headed down to and past 123. No problems northbound on I-95 as you leave at this point. Woodbridge headed towards Springfield, traveling on 395 across the 14th Street Bridge looks pretty good. Northbound DC 295, heavy delays approaching Pennsylvania Avenue. Back in Maryland, it was southbound Route 4, Pennsylvania Avenue. That's where we had the report of a crash before Dower House Road, and now new problems on the in loop near St. Barnabas Road. That's also the report of a wreck as well, so watch out for that. 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I'm Rob Stallworth. Your next traffic report in less than 10 minutes.
1: Let's hear the 7 News First Alert forecast from Mark Pena.
2: Mostly sunny skies back in the forecast for your Wednesday, with temperatures close to seasonal averages. That's the upper 80s for this time of year. And overall, it feels rather pleasant outside with slightly lower humidity thanks to northwest winds at about 5 miles per hour. The relief is short-lived. We're seeing cloud cover increasing tonight, but staying dry as temperatures fall to the lower 70s and those winds shift and become more southwesterly off of the Gulf. That will bring in higher humidity and temperatures for your Thursday. A lot of us will get to the lower 90s with a mix of sun and clouds for most of the day. We'll also track the chance at a few isolated showers and storms by the afternoon, meaning most neighborhoods will stay dry, but the chance will be there for a stray storm to be on the strong side, with damaging winds being the primary threat, and of course some frequent lightning and briefly heavy downpours. As we head towards Friday, we've got our eyes on a front that will approach the area and bring the chance for some widespread showers and storms. Temperatures will be in the mid 80s, and behind the front, we get some short-lived relief for your weekend with highs in the mid-80s and mostly sunny skies for your Saturday. I'm 7 News meteorologist Mark Pena in the First Alert Weather Center.
1: Sunshine, 83 degrees in Woodbridge, Upper Marlboro at 84, and it's 84 with sunshine in Northwest Washington. 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
4: 80-year-old Janice Lee Howard's family has owned the mixed-use building for more than 100 years.
3: My mother and I owned it together, and that was wonderful.
4: In addition to providing rooms for rent to those in need of an affordable place to stay, the building has been used in many ways over the years, including spaces for businesses like a blacksmith shop, a bakery owned by Howard's grandfather, and during segregation, it was a place for African Americans who needed a place to stay while visiting the area, including Elijah Muhammad, the founder of the Nation of Islam, and famous musicians. With help from a federal grant, workers started renovating the Pendleton Rooming House in April 2025, and it's expected to be completed in October.
3: It's very exciting.
4: Annalisa Gale, WTOP News.
2: 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Here's Dave Preston.
6: A cornerstone NBA franchise is under new ownership again. 10 months after their sale from the Buss family to Mark Walter was approved by the league, the majority stake in the Los Angeles Lakers is being sold to the former head of Disney, Bob Iger, and Josh Kushner, the younger brother of the president's son-in-law. The price tag, a record $12.5 billion. NFL Commanders holding a joint practice with Miami before Friday's preseason game with the Dolphins. What does head coach Dan Quinn look for in these environments as opposed to a regular workout?
7: The biggest part in the preseason game that I'm usually looking for, and it's the hardest early, is tackling, breaking tackles, you know, who can, you know, into those spaces. Right now, would the running back really make it through there? Would the, you know, is that a sack? Is it not? And so to see those things, that's there. So the joint practice, it's heightened.
6: Burgundy and Gold bolster their linebacking core by signing free agent Curtis Jacobs, who played for the DC Defenders this summer after seeing time with New England, Tennessee, Kansas City, and the New York Giants over the last 2 years. Baseball Nationals get another glimpse of the future this evening when they host the Chicago Cubs. They're slated to start prime pitching prospect Jackson Kent, called up from AAA Rochester today. And to make room on the roster, the Nats designate pitcher Miles Michaelis for assignment. Cubs counter with David Peterson. 6:45 game time on 1500 AM. Little League World Series regional round resumes tomorrow for the Washington, D.C. champs, who face Delaware in an elimination game. Dave Preston, WTOP Sports.
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2: Rob Stallworth in the traffic center.
12: Top trouble spots on the outer loop after New Hampshire Avenue. Two right lanes remain blocked for the crash scene there. Inner loop rubbernecking back to Connecticut Avenue. And Virginia on the inner loop as you come past 15 Arlington Boulevard. That crash is wrapped up and gone, but northbound 395 leaving Springfield headed toward Alexandria. Still with two left lanes blocked before Duke Street. That's the crash response on scene. Southbound I-95, you can expect to be on the brakes as you leave Route 1 headed down to and past 123, but your travel lanes are open. Available eastbound 50 on the Bay Bridge. The broken down truck is now gone. The WTOP Traffic Center is presented by Window Nation. 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

0: 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I'm Rob Stallworth, your next travel report with Dave Dildine in about 10 minutes.
1: Sunshine for the afternoon, temperatures in the 80s, partly cloudy tonight. Most of us should stay dry, but can't rule out an isolated shower in spots, around 70 degrees. Partly sunny tomorrow, up around 90, isolated PM storms. It's 85 now.
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1: Good afternoon. I'm Mark Lewis. Coming up,
4: a D.C. police officer pleads guilty in a child sex abuse sting on Neil Augenstein.
5: A man accused of filming himself stroking a woman's hair on the metro is standing trial. I'm Luke Lukert.
1: Wall Street is higher with the Dow Industrials up 20 points. 2 o'clock.
6: From ABC News, I'm Michelle Franzen. In Western Colombia, following the deadly earthquake, crews are frantically searching and digging through the rubble by hand and with heavy equipment for survivors. ABC's Faith Abube is in the hard-hit city of Cali with more.
7: The death toll rising. At least 224 killed after that 7.4 magnitude earthquake struck Monday, toppling buildings, crippling roads, and damaging health centers in multiple cities. The president of Colombia sworn in just last Friday, saying more than 1,600 homes across the country collapsed.
6: International aid and resources arriving, including a specialized disaster team from the U.S. President Trump, in an interview with a right-wing media outlet this week, was asked about the possibility of declaring a national emergency right before the midterm elections in order to solidify provisions in the so-called Save America Act. That bill, critics say, is designed to make it harder for some U.S. citizens to vote and would duplicate other voter identification measures. ABC's Stephen Portnoy says the interviewer did not state the law correctly.
8: You hear him suggesting that the National Emergencies Act of 1976 gives the president the power to take over elections. That law says nothing of the sort. The Constitution is the supreme law of the land, and it gives states the power to run elections subject to regulations passed by Congress.
6: Across the northern hemisphere, a total solar eclipse taking place this afternoon. Americans in parts of the U.S. may get a partial view. It's the first time, though, in hundreds of years. Iceland is in the path of totality. ABC's Maggie Rulli is at the famous Blue Lagoon.
9: It is unbelievable. We are now in totality here at the Blue Lagoon in Iceland. It is. It's kind of indescribable. It's otherworldly to be surrounded by these lava rocks in Iceland in the pitch black of night in the middle of the day. To see it go like that in seconds.
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1: 202 on WTOP, Wednesday, August 12th, 2026. We have partly cloudy skies and we sit at 88 in D.C. I'm Sean Anderson.
10: And I'm Ann Kramer. Our top story this hour, sentencing set for next month for a police officer in the district who was caught in a child abuse sting. Our story from WTOP's Neil Augenstein.
4: Lieutenant Matthew Mull was arrested in April in Harford County, Maryland. He was charged with engaging with who he thought was a 15-year-old boy in a string of sexually explicit text messages. He included his real name and said his job included escorting the president and sent photos of himself in uniform. Mull arranged to meet the boy after school one day. When he showed up, he was arrested. The sting was recorded and featured as part of the department's partnership with the Takedown with Chris Hansen show. Mull has now pleaded guilty to two felony counts of sexual solicitation of a minor. The judge ordered a psychiatric evaluation. He'll be sentenced in September. Neil Augenstein, WTOP News.
10: Now, Mull has been on administrative leave since he was arrested back in April. He was also in a leadership position with the D.C. Police Union. That happened from 2016 to 2018.
1: A man accused of touching a woman's hair on Metro while recording it is on trial today in D.C. Now, he is a pardoned January 6th defendant who's been in jail for months. WTOP's Luke Lukert is in the courtroom this afternoon.
5: Prosecutors argue that Brian Bettencourt boarded a train and filmed himself stroking a woman's hair. They tied the X account where the video was posted to him. The victim in the case, whose name remains anonymous, told the judge during the non-jury trial that watching the video made her deeply unsettled and that she has now become paranoid when she rides the Metro or is out in public in general. The defense argues there is no definitive way to prove that the hand that touched her hair is Bettencourt's,
11: and multiple people could have access to that account. In the district, Luke Luger, WTOP News.
10: 204, two men are charged with stealing snakes and other reptiles from area pet stores. Police in Prince George's County and Fairfax counties say the crime started back in March. Officers raided a house in Maryland last week and found 11 ball python snakes, two milk snakes, pair of bearded dragons, and a couple of geckos. Police say two guns were also found in the house. 31-year-old Deshaun Bagley of Capitol Heights was arrested and charged. He's awaiting extradition to Fairfax County. Another man, 21-year-old Xavier Igo, turned himself in last week. He was then charged. There are arrest warrants out for a woman in the case. Investigators believe Bagley was selling the reptiles on social media. Reptiles that were found in that house are now with Prince George's County Animal Control.
12: A package labeled as a marble vase turned out to be something very different at Dulles Airport last month. Customs and Border Protection agents say the shipment was heading from Utah to Paris. There was 4 pounds of meth wrapped in black cellophane tape. The drugs are worth about $40,000 on the street. No arrests have been made.
10: Artificial intelligence seems to be creeping into every part of our lives and into the lives of your children every day. WTOP's John Doman has more on a couple of studies that are out that look at the content your kids may be coming across while using AI.
13: Whether it's for school, fun, or just advice, kids are using AI pretty much every day.
14: They're talking about their bodies. They're talking about relationships and problems that they face in their lives.
13: But Jeffrey Fowler, the head of public engagement for the Youth AI Safety Institute at Common Sense Media, says chatbots aren't made for those kinds of conversations. Yet he says too many parents don't talk about AI with their kids.
14: Don't feel like you have to be an expert in AI to have a conversation with your kids.
13: A separate study from that group also found AI is putting sexually explicit content in front of their teens.
14: Many of them are actually seeing either themselves or someone they know depicted in this material.
13: John Doman, WTOP News.
12: 206, the organizers of the Montgomery County Fair like to call it the best 9 days of the year. But for some people who might be, say, hypersensitive to sound and sight, it can be too much. WTOP's Kate Ryan has the story on the ways those fairgoers can still have some fun.
15: Marty Severcek with the Montgomery County Fair says the city of Gaithersburg helped create this new feature where Monday morning from 10 a.m. to 1 p.m., the flashing lights and music from carnival rides and vendor booths will be switched off, and a quiet space will be available in what's called the Chili Mall.
16: The space is designed for anyone who may benefit from a temporary reduction in sensory stimulation. This includes but isn't limited to individuals with ASD, ADHD, anxiety disorders, those who become overstimulated.
15: Gaithersburg's inclusion program arranges a variety of sensory-friendly events for recreational activities throughout the year. Fair organizers say they look forward to providing the feature this year. Kate Ryan, WTOP News.
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17: 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I'm John Werdunk.
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12: Traffic and weather here on WTOP, and a good afternoon to Dave Dildine in the traffic center.
24: Good afternoon, Sean and Ann. The worst of it on the Beltway this afternoon is on the trip from College Park towards Silver Spring. On the outer loop, delays from Route 1 off I-95 and just past New Hampshire Avenue is where the crash happened. Right side remains blocked on the outer loop. on the Interloop, expecting rubbernecking delays near there. Interloop near the 270 spur, right lane is coned off for the road work. When it's the right lane as opposed to the left lane that goes onto the spur, delays are a little bit more manageable, but still bunching up near the Legion Bridge. 270 is fine, so is the Bay Bridge. In Virginia, Springfield, 395 northbound, slow out of the Beltway interchange and past Edsel Road. The last of the crash getting towed from a single left lane. They gave another lane back, so it is essentially two right through lanes getting by northbound toward Duke Street on I-395. I-66, traffic still moving well and enjoying lighter traffic in general in the final 2 weeks before schools come back in session. So enjoy that while it lasts. Back to school season's here. 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Dave Dildine, next traffic report in 10 minutes.
10: Thank you, Dave. Let's get a check of our forecast over to 7 News First Alert meteorologist Mark Pena.
0: A mostly sunny day across the region with temperatures close to seasonal averages. That's about 89 degrees and slightly lower humidity thanks to northwest winds throughout the day at about 5 miles per hour. Now, we're dry through tonight, but cloudy at the same time with temperatures falling to the lower 70s, and we're back to near 90 for your Thursday with a chance at a few isolated showers and storms. I'm 7 News meteorologist Mark Pena and the First Alert Weather Center.
12: Well, not bad this afternoon. We do have a mix of clouds and sun. We're at 83 in Gaithersburg. 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
10: Money news now on WTOP. We say good afternoon to John Wardock.
17: Good afternoon, Sean and Ann. Inflation cooled a little bit last month as consumer prices eased. The government says the annual rate of inflation came in at 3.4% for July. That's a slight drop from June. That was also in line with expectations, and this news could let the Federal Reserve stand pat and not raise interest rates. Dan North is senior economist at Allianz Trade North America in Baltimore.
2: This report, you see inflation is moderating a little bit. And so you would say, well, if I'm the Federal Reserve, I don't have to raise rates to fend off that inflation dragon. Look, it's already falling itself.
17: The Fed meets again next month, and we get a report on inflation at the wholesale level tomorrow. If you love Goldfish crackers, but you have food allergies, you're in luck. Goldfish is rolling out a gluten-free cracker this November. That is according to a post on Instagram. The Dow Jones Industrial Average is up 15 points. The S&P 500 advancing 22. The NASDAQ is up more than 0.5% right now. It's up 166 points. John Wardock, WTOP News.
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12: Coming up here on WTOP, we will get into the move by a neighborhood in Northern Virginia to stop a data center substation. And those who live there want help from the governor. WTOP's Scott Gellman joins us next. It's 212.
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10: 2:15, I'm Ann Kramer.
12: And I'm Sean Anderson. Thanks for being with us.
10: Another development in the ongoing debate over data centers in our region. Data centers have become a divisive topic, splitting neighborhoods. They've even become the focus of political campaigns. We've been telling you that Virginia is now home to about 600 data centers. Now a Nova community is asking Governor Abigail Spanberger to step in and prevent a data center project in their neighborhood in Northern Virginia. It's a plan that would bring a two-building data center campus to what used to be the Plaza 500 office park on Edsel Road in Alexandria. And this request comes over a month before a key Fairfax County Planning Commission vote.
12: Well, joining us to talk more about this is WTOP's Scott Gelman. Scott, okay, we've been talking about resistance to these projects for months now. What makes this one different?
9: Yeah, Sean and Ann, this one is significant because they're asking Governor Abigail Spanberger to get involved, and they're doing it under the guise of her recent intervention in the proposed NextEra Dominion Energy merger. This is a letter sent to the governor, 1,300 people, almost 30 groups and several others, political parties, all types of different folks signing on to this, asking the governor to formally oppose this proposed substation. It's the Save Bryn Mawr Coalition is the group behind this. It's the Bryn Mawr Park neighborhood in the Fairfax County section, the Alexandria section of Fairfax County. The site plan calls for, as you mentioned, the two buildings, but really the focal point here is the substation, because the data center tied to this project along Edsel Road is allowed by right. But the part that needs county approval is the substation, and that is what many of these residents are calling for the governor to ultimately help them reject.
10: And substations are not small pieces of property, right, Scott?
9: This is a 5-acre substation that would also come with about a mile of 230 kilovolt transmission line is what we're talking about here.
12: So some of the other reasons that they're speaking out.
9: For one, it's about the neighborhood. For example, they're saying in this letter, it's not an industrial corridor. The data center's coming, a substation. It doesn't belong there, they say in this letter. They also, again, are saying that the governor's getting involved in this proposed merger. And so as a result, she is setting the stage to intervene in projects also like this substation. It also is 67 feet, this opposition group says in the letter, 67 feet from the nearest property line. 84,000 residents live within 2 miles of that proposed substation. And for all of those reasons, they're asking the governor to get involved in this case.
10: Remind us about where Governor Spanberger stands on data centers, and then can she actually step in here?
9: That's complicated for a couple of reasons, right? So first of all, she said even from the start of her campaign cycle that she wants data centers to pay their fair share. Recently, we saw her intervene in the proposed merger. And significantly, in addition to that step, she also had a favorable ruling from the State Corporation Commission recently, which said that, yes, the data center companies are now going to have to pay for the electricity that they're using. That is also something that the governor's administration has been asking for. But as far as intervention in this particular Fairfax County project, she has not responded. Her office has not responded to our request for comment as to whether she would consider getting involved here. The significance of this time frame you mentioned a second ago, the data center that's coming there to that Alexandria neighborhood in Fairfax County is going to happen because it's allowed by right. The substation is what needs approval. And in just a couple of weeks in September, Fairfax County's planning committee is going to talk about this and possibly ultimately vote on it.
12: All right. Appreciate the update, Scott. Thanks.
9: Thank you.
12: WTOP's Scott Gelman.
10: It's 2:18. Time to head to the traffic center. Find out what's going on with Dave.
24: Okay. In Springfield on I-395 northbound. The good news is the crash after Edsel Road just cleared a few seconds ago. Gave you all lanes back there. But ahead, the work zone remains. It's recurring as it is. The right lane on the 3-lane stretch blocked, so you're limited to 2 left lanes to get by closer to Duke Street northbound on I-395. Southbound traffic bunching up at the 14th Street Bridge and also at the Occoquan. A little heavy in Stafford County, but doable. 66, slowest traffic is inside the Beltway westbound, leaving leaving Ballston toward Falls Church as early commuters try to get a jump on tolls beyond the Beltway. So far, so good. Only minor slowing near Oakton. Fairfax County Parkway, southbound near 29, northbound near Burke Center Parkway. Road work, single file getting by. Beltway Interloop, not too bad at the Legion Bridge. A little sluggish, but up at the 270 spur, the work zone's blocking the right lane, which is better than the left lane. Right lane doesn't have as much of an impact. Slower, though, farther around the Interloop through Silver Spring, and that's rubbernecking. The crash happened on the outer loop after New Hampshire Avenue, and the right lanes remain blocked, so everybody gets by to the left, and that is causing a backup on 95 South that stretches back to 212. It's also putting a lot of bailout down 29 into Four Corners. Route 50, nothing to bail from, wide open between Bowie and the Chesapeake Bay Bridge. For victims of drunk and drug driving, your grief is unique, but you are not alone. 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Dave Dildine, next traffic report in 10 minutes.
12: Let's go to 7 News First Alert meteorologist Mark Pena.
0: Mostly sunny skies back in the forecast for your Wednesday with temperatures close to seasonal averages. That's the upper 80s for this time of year. And we've also got slightly lower humidity thanks to northwest winds coming in very calmly at about 5 miles per hour. The relief is short-lived, though. Southwest winds return as soon as tonight. Temperatures stay rather mild. We're going to be in the lower 70s by early tomorrow morning. And that will also usher in more cloud cover. For your Thursday, a mix of sun and clouds for most of the afternoon. Temperatures will be a little hotter. We'll be in the lower 90s for the hottest part of the day, with higher heat index values closer to the mid and upper 90s. And we'll also track the chance at a few isolated showers and storms by the afternoon, with a low and severe threat. But given the nature that we're still in summertime, some of the storms will be capable of producing some damaging winds, some frequent lightning, and torrential downpours. We're going to keep those showers and storms in the forecast through tomorrow night, mainly scattered in nature, meaning there will be dry periods through the overnight as temperatures fall to the lower 70s. And we'll have our eyes on a front that looks to arrive on Friday with highs in the mid to upper 80s. I'm 7 News meteorologist Mark Pena in the First Alert Weather Center.
10: We've got some sun and clouds, 87 on the National Mall. 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
10: 222.
12: Years of rising inflation and interest rates are making managing debt more difficult for many Americans. 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Principal consumer financial analyst Ted Rossman tells us which generation is struggling the most.
16: 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Boomers, comparatively speaking, are doing better. But those other age groups, whether you're in your 20s, 30s, 40s, 50s, I mean, life is expensive.
12: Rossman advises against waiting to pay off debt, as high interest rates can prolong the repayment for decades.
10: Well, today's To Your Health report is sponsored by Johns Hopkins Medicine Arlington. A drug-resistant fungus is spreading in Maryland and across the country, and cases are already higher this year than all of last year. The CDC now reports Maryland has 79 cases of Candida auris so far this year. That's up from 62 cases last year. The CDC calls it a superbug. It resists common antifungal medicines. Some strains resist all three classes of the antifungal drugs that are out there. The Baltimore Sun is reporting that people most at risk are patients in nursing homes or those in long-term care facilities. An infectious disease specialist with Hartford Healthcare in Massachusetts says the fungus is likely in every single state.
12: Meantime, health insurance will likely cost you more again next year.
15: The cost of Obamacare plans in the marketplace have gone up 20% since Congress failed to extend subsidies that were put in place during COVID. Now, Bloomberg is reporting that U.S. employers are also bracing for the largest price hike in 15 years. The rising price of prescription drugs, hospital stays, and doctor visits are all contributing factors. As more small businesses drop coverage for their workers, some employees who can't afford what is offered have simply given up on having health insurance at all. Sherry Preston, ABC News.
12: WTOP's To Your Health report is sponsored by Johns Hopkins Medicine, located in Arlington in Boston Quarter.
10: Back for sports on WTOP. We're brought to you by Amentum, delivering advanced solutions for space and defense. Dave Preston's with us with some huge news out of the NBA.
18: One of the marquee franchises will be changing hands. The Los Angeles Lakers are being sold to the former head of Disney, Bob Iger, and Josh Kushner, the younger brother of the president's son-in-law. The price tag for the majority stake, a record $12.5 billion. Now, if it feels like the Lakers were just sold, they were last October for $10 billion to Mark Walter, so he gets a 25% return on his 10-month investment. NFL Commanders holding a joint practice with Miami today. Head coach Dan Quinn likes this teaching opportunity.
19: It's not the games. We're not taking somebody to the ground or, you know, getting in contact with somebody when they can't see us. So it'll be pretty similar, same guidelines, and Coach Halfley and their team use the same, you know, set of circumstances. So it won't be different in that sense, but there's definitely an energy to get going.
18: Burgundy and gold add linebacker Curtis Jacobs to the defense, the Penn State product from Owings Mills, Maryland. Most recently was with the D.C. Defenders this summer, while previously playing regular season games for New England and Tennessee over the last couple of years. Baseball Nationals promote prime pitching prospect Jackson Kent from AAA Rochester, where the 2024 fourth-round pick was 8-3 over 13 starts this year. To make room on the roster, the Nats designate pitcher Miles Michaelis for assignment. Kent slated to pitch tonight against the Chicago Cubs, 6:45 game time on 1500 AM. Little League World Series regional round resumes tomorrow for the Washington, D.C. champs, who have an elimination game with Delaware. Dave Preston, WTOP Sports.
12: Coming up after traffic and weather here on WTOP, something very rare is happening within the Justice Department, and it may signal more prosecutions on behalf of the president. 226.
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10: At 2:28, let's find out what's happening on the roads with Dave.
24: The top traffic incident of the hour involves a truck, a couple cars, and it's on the Beltway between Montgomery and Prince George's County on the outer loop. It's heavy and slow College Park toward White Oak and Silver Spring near New Hampshire Avenue. The right side of the outer loop remains blocked. Southbound traffic on 95 is backed up at 495, and the southbound bailout is heavy into Four Corners. That's in Maryland. From the Virginia DMV, drive too fast, your money could go right out the window. With lower gas mileage, fines, and court costs, you speed, you lose. A message from the Virginia DMV. Dave Dildine, next traffic report in less than 10 minutes.
12: The WTOP forecast, partly sunny skies today. And good news, no storms on the horizon. We'll have highs in the upper 80s. Then tonight, mostly cloudy. Could get a stray storm with a low upper 60s into the low 70s. Then for tomorrow, partly sunny. An isolated afternoon thunderstorm, a possibility. We might get up to 92. Right now, it's 88 in the nation's capital.
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12: Good afternoon. I'm Sean Anderson.
10: I'm Ann Kramer. Mike Chakaitis is our producer.
12: We start with developing news involving the U.S. Attorney's Office in D.C. The Justice Department has taken the rare step to convene a special grand jury in the district that could be used to delve into some of its most controversial cases. The Washington Post reports that a key ally of U.S. Attorney for D.C., Jeanine Pirro, will be in charge of the special grand jury. Sources tell the Post Stephen Vandervelden has already overseen high-profile cases, such as the investigation into former Fed Chair Jerome Powell. He'll be in charge. Special grand juries are different from a regular grand jury. They're often put together to investigate large conspiracy and criminal cases. And the Post says it's not clear right now what cases this D.C. panel would be looking into. This comes as President Trump has been insisting that Pirro and Attorney General Todd Blanche prosecute cases against perceived adversaries. Earlier this month, Pirro dropped the case against Olympian David Hearn, who was accused of vandalizing the reflecting pool. The president has continued to insist without evidence he did it. We'll go in depth on this coming up at 3:15 when we talk with Washington Post reporter Salvatore Rizzo, who helped break the exclusive story.
10: 2:31 on WTOP, nearly 6 months into the U.S. war against Iran, and cracks apparently are showing when it comes to some of the men and women serving overseas, specifically with their mental health. And the concerns are so great that the families of some of the service members brought their worries up with the leadership of the U.S. Navy during a town hall last week in San Diego. Now, Stars and Stripes reports the sailors on board the USS Abraham Lincoln that's helping in the Middle East are having suicidal thoughts as they deal with exhaustion and low morale. There's even one report that a sailor was stopped from jumping off the ship. The Navy says there is mental health help for the sailors, but the families and sailors themselves say they're suffering, and they say because in some of the cases, their deployment was redirected to the Middle East, and it's been months without a stop in port.
12: Well, joining us now to talk more about this, WTOP National Security Correspondent J.J. Green. J.J., these men and women on board the aircraft carrier thought the war in Iran was only basically going to last a few weeks. President Trump had only said so. Talk to us about what these sailors are going through while on that ship.
17: Yeah, your heart goes out to these folks. On a Nimitz-class aircraft carrier like the Lincoln, life is crowded. It's industrial and it's highly regimented. You're essentially putting a small town of 5,000 people in a steel ship built primarily to fight a war, not to provide comfort. And basically what you have when it comes to sleeping, each enlisted sailor, they don't have a room. Basically, they have a 6.5 foot long bunk that's about 2 feet wide, 2.5 feet maybe. And they are stacked three high in a compartmented room shared with dozens of other sailors. And this is a lot of stress for Navy deployment. These sailors have been at sea for 250 days, much of it in combat, originally in the Pacific, redirected to the Middle East, supposed to be off in May, but then it becomes an open-ended deployment. You know, sailors can endure a lot, but this is really a lot. They're sleeping in these cramped spaces, sharing showers and bathrooms, eating every meal on board. There are even reports food is short in some cases. And then there's the most disturbing part, family members reporting suicidal thoughts. Sailors described in an incident in which some reportedly stopped a crew member from jumping overboard. That's not a morale problem. This is a potentially readiness and a safety problem. So it's not just morale. It's way more than that.
10: JJ, there are reports the Navy is planning to replace the Lincoln with another carrier, but that may also signal more time the U.S. is going to be invested in this war. And that would seem like concerns of sailors as part of the broader military plan here when it's discussed early on with the president and other leaders. Do they take all this into account? Everybody knows there's challenges with war.
17: Yeah, and this could potentially suggest the U.S. is preparing for a longer war. If that happens, replacing the Lincoln would solve one immediate problem, but then that's, you know, getting an exhausted crew home, but then it doesn't necessarily reduce the American military commitment. It could simply transfer the burden to another carrier strike group, and that's where this becomes bigger than the Lincoln. The Pentagon has to simultaneously prosecute this war. They have to protect American lives, maintain sufficient military capability in the region, and manage human beings operating in all of that, in that environment, all of that equipment. So you can replace aircraft. You can replenish missiles and fuel, but experienced sailors are not an unlimited resource. And this is something we're starting to see. As you mentioned early in this report here, the cracks we're starting to see.
12: And there's been such a restructuring of services for the men and women in uniform under Defense Secretary Pete Hegseth. And it brings up the question, is the military really dedicated here to helping them mentally when they struggle while being deployed? As you mentioned, it's a limited resource here for these men and women, and it's bigger than a morale problem.
17: Dedication is one thing. You can have it. The Navy says it does, but actually engaging and executing that dedication to the point where people feel the relief is a whole other thing. Never having served on a Navy carrier, but certainly spending time on a submarine underway in the Atlantic, I understand what it is that they go through. And many of those folks who have served these deployments, and back in the day, they were 9 months, year-long deployments routinely. But that was a different time. So, you know, the Lincoln has counselors, chaplains, medical professionals, and other mental health resources aboard. But still, that may not be enough because those are the standard resources. This war is not standard in any way, and it certainly wasn't something these sailors were expecting on this ship, and certainly what most of them who might come into this later on, they might not be expecting this as well. Ultimately, this is also about combat effectiveness. These sailors are operating aircraft, weapons, and nuclear propulsion systems, extraordinarily complicated machinery. Fatigue, stress, and psychological distress can become operational concerns.
10: JJ, thanks for your insight. We appreciate it.
17: You're welcome.
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0: 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I'm John Werdahl.
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10: It's 2:38. Time for traffic and weather on WTOP. Time for Dave in the traffic center.
24: On the Beltway near the Montgomery Prince George's County line, the crash on the outer loop involving two tracked trailers, a pickup, and an SUV. Outer loop traffic is backed up to the IKEA, and on the outer past 650 New Hampshire Avenue, westbound traffic gets by the response by staying center and left. Right side remains blocked by the highway response there on 495. Southbound on 95, the back of the line is near 212. Lots of people saying, I don't think so, and shifting over to 29, which is carrying extra slow traffic southbound from White Oak into Four Corners as the most obvious alternate. All the while on the interloop, sluggish traffic near the American Legion Bridge, near the 270 spur, the right lane was coned off. That work zone is lifting. And then interloop traffic is sluggish in Silver Spring because of onlooking. All interloop lanes are open. 270, normal congestion north of Clarksburg. It's not too bad. And in Virginia on 66, some westbound ripples of slow traffic near Falls Church and Vienna. On the outer loop, it's building uneventfully in Alexandria. Fairfax County Parkway southbound near 29 and northbound near Burke Center Parkway, single file past Cones. 395 northbound north of Edsel Road, that work zone is a wrap. From the Virginia DMV, drive too fast and your money could go right out the window with lower gas mileage, fines, and court costs. You speed, you lose. A message from the Virginia DMV. Dave Dildine, next traffic report in 10 minutes.
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11: A mostly sunny day across the region with temperatures close to seasonal averages. That's about 89 degrees and slightly lower humidity thanks to northwest winds throughout the day at about 5 miles per hour. Now, we're dry through tonight, but cloudy at the same time, with temperatures falling to the lower 70s, and we're back to near 90 for your Thursday, with a chance at a few isolated showers and storms. I'm 7 News meteorologist Mark Pena and the First Alert Weather Center.
10: We have some sun and we have some clouds. It's 87 in Laurel. It's 85 degrees right now in Springfield.
12: Money news here on WTOP. Once again, we go to John Wardock.
0: Hi there, Sean and Ann. Just Salad is coming to Montgomery County. The first location is going to be on Rockville Pike. Moco Show says there's no opening date yet. Just Salad already has three locations in D.C., and a fourth location is coming soon to the Friendship Heights part. And ComScore is making substantial cuts to its staff. The Washington Business Journal says the Reston-based media analytics company is also looking to cut executive salaries. And if you love Red Bull and you love Big Macs, guess what? You're in luck. McDonald's is going to start selling energy drinks next week. You're going to be able to get the Red Bull Dragonberry Energizer. Yes, I might have to try that out. That sounds rather powerful. Anyhow, the Dow is up some 47 points. The S&P 500 is tacking on 26. The NASDAQ is up 194 points. John Wardock, WTOP News.
10: Thank you, John. 242. Election 2026 on WTOP. The latest primaries included some political surprises and the defeat of a longtime member of Congress. WTOP Capitol Hill correspondent Mitchell Miller joined us earlier with details on last night's races.
13: One of the biggest surprises was the race for the Democratic nomination for governor in Wisconsin. Every poll leading up to the primary indicated that Democratic Socialist Francesca Hong had a big lead over the more moderate candidate, Milwaukee County Executive David Crowley. He had earlier in the campaign actually dropped out of the race.
14: You know, making a decision to suspend the campaign and come back in, both of those decisions was very difficult. But at the end of the day, we understood, not just my family, but this community, everybody across the state, the stakes were too high. And right now, the stakes are still incredibly high.
13: Crowley managed to narrowly defeat Hong, who received a lot of attention for past comments about not supporting Thanksgiving and issues related to law enforcement. Less surprising, but still very significant, the loss of Democratic Congressman John Larson in Connecticut. He had served for 14 terms, but was defeated by a much younger Democrat, Hartford Mayor Luke Bronin.
10: Now, Crowley will actually face Republican Tom Tiffany in the race for Wisconsin governor in the midterm elections this fall.
12: Coming up here on WTOP, are we getting a break on prices? We'll look closer at the latest inflation numbers when we talk with economic analyst Mark Hamrick. It's 2:43.
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10: 2:45. I'm Ann Kramer.
12: And I'm Sean Anderson. Thanks for being with us.
10: A relatively calm report is out this afternoon on how much you are paying for things these days. The Labor Department's Consumer Price Index for the month of July puts the year-over-year inflation rate at 3.4%, and that's down slightly from June. But as so many of you struggle, what does all this actually mean?
12: Well, joining us live to break it down, Mark Hamrick, who writes about the economy and personal finance on Substack in The Hamrick Brief. Great to have you back, Mark. Thanks much.
19: Great to be with you, Sean and Ann.
12: So drill down on this for us. What do you make of these July numbers?
19: Well, prices are still rising, and so we had a rise in the headline measure of retail inflation, 0.1%. You exclude food and energy. That was up even more so, 0.2%. And we're mindful that the Federal Reserve's 2% inflation target has been exceeded for more than 5 years now, and that remains the case. So inflation up 3.4% over the past year, core inflation minus food and energy up 2.5%. And I also did some math and went back and compared to where we are compared to January 2020, and we're up nearly 30% in headline consumer prices there. So the reason that we principally had a decline in or less of an increase is really the way to say it. Why we had less of an increase of inflation last month compared to before is because, as we know, in July, gasoline prices fell. Well, guess what? Since last month, gasoline prices are now higher again. And so that raises the risk not only of a reversal, but then again, another flare up of inflation. Obviously, today is the 12th of August. So we have a lot of month ahead of us.
10: Mark, which prices are actually easing up and which ones are still problematic?
19: So it's interesting on the ones that are leading the rise in the CPI, and some of these numbers matter more than others because they're given more weight in this index. The cost of shelter was on the rise, and so we all have to live somewhere, and so that's significant. We say, okay, better energy prices, but all these other things we need still rising. So shelter still rising, medical care still rising, food still rising. And oh, by the way, airline fares, used cars and trucks among those that were rising. And then to your point or your question, energy prices broadly falling, gasoline was falling, food away from home, lodging away from home, such as hotels, motels, that declined, and we saw prescription drug prices falling in July. But unfortunately, we didn't have so many things falling that erased the positive number on the inflation increase.
12: What about producers? We find out tomorrow what they're paying for their goods. What's the expectation there?
19: Yeah, so we worry about this because as we learned about supply chains beginning with the pandemic, when we weren't able to get the things we wanted, and we also saw prices rising during the pandemic, and then after Russia's invasion of Ukraine, we know that wholesale prices rise. Inevitably, that affects consumer prices, maybe not on a one-to-one relationship, but it's inevitable there is some impact. So to your question, in the producer price index, which gets refreshed tomorrow morning, we recently had an increase of more than 5% on the headline and the core rate, excluding food and energy. Tomorrow's numbers are expected to be not quite so bad, but still up more than 4%. So inflation's still building, and that means that consumers don't see a lot of relief in the immediate offing.
10: Mark, so how does this report contribute to any future decision from the Federal Reserve on interest rates?
19: The Fed's next announcement is due September 16th, so just a little over a month from now. And before then, we'll have another jobs report. Let's remember the last one was lackluster, if not just weak outright. Today's inflation number didn't produce a horrible surprise, but also indicates that inflation is still in process. And then the Fed will get yet another CPI and then has to digest all of that. Right now, the odds are seen as against a rate hike in the next meeting and possibly 50-50 on the one after that.
12: All right, Mark, thanks much. We'll talk again soon.
19: Thank you.
12: Mark Hamrick writes about the economy and personal finance on Substack in the Hamrick Brief.
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24: It's no secret that the Beltway is no fun. And on the outer loop, that is definitely the case from College Park to Silver Spring this time around, because beyond New Hampshire Avenue, the truck crash remains on the right side. Two tractor trailers involved in this one. And as of a few minutes ago, the right side remaining blocked beyond New Hampshire Avenue, 650 on the outer loop. 95 southbound back of the line starts near 212. Bailout on 29 White Oak into Four Corners. All rubbernecking on the interloop. Interloop lanes are open, but it's sluggish coming out of Silver Spring. 270 satisfactory. 50 good out to the Bay Bridge. Westbound heavy, though, if you're stepping off Kent Island. In the district, volume building uneventfully on DC 295 and I-395. And in Virginia, work zones outstanding on Fairfax County Parkway. Southbound near 29, getting by single file. Northbound near Burke Center Parkway, I think you're getting by in both lanes now. That one looks like it's just about a wrap. 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Dave Tildine, next traffic report in 10 minutes.
12: Let's go to Mark Pena in the 7 News First Alert Weather Center.
11: Mostly sunny skies and dry weather back in the forecast for your Wednesday with temperatures close to seasonal averages. That's the upper 80s for this time of year, with northwest winds bringing in slightly lower humidity at about 5 miles per hour. Now, the relief is short-lived. We're going to turn mostly cloudy tonight, and that'll be thanks to a return of southwest winds that will bring in more heat and humidity for your Thursday. Overall, not a bad day. Temperatures will be a little hotter. We'll be in the lower 90s, and that will also give way to the chance at a few isolated showers and storms by Thursday afternoon. I'm 7 News meteorologist Mark Pena and the First Alert Weather Center.
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12: The University of Maryland is considered one of the best academic public colleges in the nation. Well, now, the school is making controversial changes to its grading protocol for some incoming freshmen.
17: Beginning next fall, instead of getting an A, B, C, or D, some first-semester freshmen at the University of Michigan will get only a pass or no credit. And neither designation will count toward their GPA. The university says this will allow students to explore a subject that may not come easily to them or take a course in a new field without the fear that a low grade may have long-term consequences. The school says the goal is to help students start strong and curb the mental health crisis unfolding among college-aged individuals.
12: I misspoke big time. I said the University of Maryland. It's the University of Michigan that's making this big change, and that's ABC's Hannah Bata.
10: The difference between pro athletes and college athletes is less obvious today. Well, now a battle over this is heading to a local courthouse. WTOP's John Doman talks with a local soccer player who is suing the NCAA over eligibility rulings. It is a story you're hearing first on WTOP.
22: 22-year-old Antoine Copeland's hoping to play for the University of Maryland this fall. He's listed on the roster, but his lawyer says Copeland's been declared ineligible by the NCAA.
23: This is a young man who did what thousands of young soccer players do.
22: Tim Maloney is Copeland's lawyer.
23: He had youth training experience in the minor leagues, but never went pro.
22: The definition of pro experience isn't as clear as it used to be, prompting several similar lawsuits to this one. Copeland's complaint says the NCAA

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1: It's intercepted by London Fletcher. He's heading for the corner of the end zone. He is in! Touchdown! A flying leap into the end zone by London Fletcher.
2: Yeah, the linebacker and current radio color commentator for the Washington Commanders is also heading into the D.C. Sports Hall of Fame. The ceremony will be held August 30th at Nats Park.
3: It is time for sports right now. We're powered by Maximus, moving people and technology forward. Let's check in with Dave Preston.
4: Big news coming from the NBA today. 10 months after their sale from the Buss family to Mark Walter was approved by the league. The majority stake in the Los Angeles Lakers is being sold to the former head of Disney, Bob Iger, and Josh Kushner, the younger brother of the president's son-in-law. The price tag, a record $12.5 billion. NFL Commanders holding a joint practice with Miami today. Head coach Dan Quinn doing some fine-tuning in preparation for Friday's preseason opener.
5: The best way that we try to feature is get a little bit of everything. So you're going to see a 7-on-7 in the red zones. You'll see some concepts there. Then you'll see a move the ball in the red zone. There'll be a third down period as an emphasis. There'll be like just calling it plays, you know, like back and forth for, you know, a 6-play drive. And then we'll do a 2-minute. So try and, in my vision of it, get a little bit of everything against competition.
4: There's a fresh face in Ashburn, free agent linebacker Curtis Jacobs, who was most recently with the D.C. Defenders after spending time with four teams over two seasons in the league. Baseball Nationals get another glimpse of their future this evening when they host the Chicago Cubs as they're slated to start prime pitching prospect Jackson Kent. Manager Blake Butera.
6: I've gotten to see him, albeit via video, in the minor leagues. And obviously what he's done is has jumped off the page to a lot of people, and excited to see him get an opportunity up here tomorrow.
4: Cubs counter with David Peterson, 6:45 first pitch on 1500 AM. Little League World Series regional round. The Washington, D.C. champs face Delaware in an elimination game tomorrow. Dave Preston, WTOP Sports.
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3: 2:58. Time for traffic, time for Dave.
4: The top traffic incident we're tracking, it's on the Beltway in Maryland. It's on the outer loop after New Hampshire Avenue. The truck crashed, the right side block. Traffic on the outer backed up to the IKEA. Back of the line on 95 starts near 212. Bailout on 29. Outer loop at New Hampshire, you stay left. Inner loop, you're staying slow, but it's all rubbernecking. The lanes are open. WTOP Traffic Center is open and presented by Window Nation. 50% off all window styles. 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Dave Dildine, next traffic report in 10 minutes.
2: Your forecast from Mark Pena.
13: A mostly sunny day across the region with temperatures close to seasonal averages. That's about 89 degrees and slightly lower humidity thanks to northwest winds throughout the day at about 5 miles per hour. Now, we're dry through tonight, but cloudy at the same time with temperatures falling to the lower 70s, and we're back to near 90 for your Thursday with a chance at a few isolated showers and storms. I'm 7 News meteorologist Mark Pena and the First Alert Weather Center.
3: 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DuPont Circle is at 87.
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3: Good afternoon, I'm Ann Kramer.
2: And I'm Sean Anderson. 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
15: this police officer pleads guilty after a child sex abuse sting. I'm Neil Eugenstein.
3: A special grand jury in D.C. could be used to delve into some of its biggest, most controversial cases.
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1: 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I'm John Doman.
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3: From ABC News, I'm Michelle Franzen. A grand jury indictment has been unsealed in the case of Nick Reiner and the alleged murders of his parents, Rob Reiner and Michelle Singer Reiner, at their California home last December. ABC's Alex Stone is in Los Angeles with details.
4: The charges in this indictment are essentially the same as what he was originally charged with, the murder of his parents. They added one special circumstance of lying in wait. He was already charged with multiple murders and using a knife as special circumstances. Essentially what this does is allows the prosecution to bypass a preliminary hearing and go right on to the trial. Not much else changes in this, but he has now been indicted.
3: Nick Reiner is scheduled to return for a pretrial hearing September 15th. In Colombia, rescue efforts continuing days after a massive earthquake rattled the Choco region, killing at least 240 people. The city of Cali, one of the hardest hit, dozens of buildings collapsed there. Officials say more than 200 are trapped in the rubble. Thousands of others are still listed as missing. Ongoing hostilities with Iran, keeping the pressure on Americans when it comes to prices for most goods. Inflation cooled slightly by 0.1 percentage point from June to July. ABC's Elizabeth Schulze says it was not enough to reverse high prices in many sectors, including groceries, transportation, and services.
5: This is pretty much in line with expectations. That 3.4% inflation rate is about where analysts thought it would be when you look at kind of across the board prices in the economy. It is not, it's a good thing that we don't see that number going up, that inflation isn't accelerating, but it is still above where the Federal Reserve and overall households want inflation to be.
3: In northern Spain and Portugal, crowds turned out in town squares and beaches outfitted with special protective glasses to view the total solar eclipse this past hour. The Northern Hemisphere event delivering the best view to portions of Russia, Iceland, and Greenland earlier today. 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
2: It is 3:02, Wednesday, August the 12th. We have sunshine, some clouds as well, and temperatures holding in the mid to upper 80s in the region. Good afternoon. I'm
0: Ann
2: Kramer.
0: And I'm Sean Anderson. Top story we're following for you this hour here on WTOP. A guilty plea for a D.C. police officer who was caught in a child sex abuse sting. Our story from WTOP's Neil Augenstein.
6: D.C. Police Lieutenant Matthew Mall was arrested in Harford County, Maryland in April. Prosecutors said he traded sexually explicit messages with someone he believed was a 15-year-old boy. In the text, Mall identified himself by name, said he was a D.C. police officer who was involved in presidential security details, and sent photos of himself in uniform. He arranged to meet the teen after school. When he arrived, Mall was arrested. The sting was recorded as part of the Sheriff's Department's partnership with the show Takedown with Chris Hansen. Mall has now pleaded guilty to 2 felony counts of solicitation of a minor. The judge ordered a psychiatric evaluation and sentencing is scheduled for September. Neil Augenstein, WTOP News.
0: And one note, Mall has been on administrative leave with the department since earlier this year.
2: 3:03, we've been telling you that Virginia is home to about 600 data centers. And you know about data centers. They are breaking up some neighborhoods and they've become political campaign messaging. And now a Northern Virginia community is asking Governor Abigail Spanberger to step in and help stop a data center project in their neighborhood. It's a proposal that would bring a data center campus to what used to be the Plaza 500 Office Park on Edsel Road in Alexandria. Here's WTOP Scott Gelman.
7: This is a letter sent to the governor, 1,300 people, almost 30 groups and several others, political parties, all types of different folks signing on to this, asking the governor to formally oppose this proposed substation. It's the Save Bryn Mawr Coalition is the group behind this. It's the Bryn Mawr Park neighborhood, the Alexandria section of Fairfax County. The site plan calls for, as you mentioned, the 2 buildings, but really the focal point here is the substation, because the data center tied to this project along Edsel Road is allowed by right. But the part that needs county approval is the substation, and that is what many of these residents are calling for the governor to ultimately help them reject.
2: Now, this request comes as it's only about another month before a key vote by the Fairfax County Planning Commission on the issue.
0: There are some more warnings this afternoon for parents about how kids are interacting with AI. Let's get details from WTOP's John Doman.
1: For teens and even tweens, AI is a part of daily life.
8: They're using it for school, they're using it for fun, they're using it to communicate, and they're using it to talk about things that, frankly, we would rather have them talking to adults and trusted humans about.
1: Jeffrey Fowler is the head of public engagement for the Youth AI Safety Institute at Common Sense Media. And he says while teens use that tech on a regular basis,
8: very, very few of them have ever had a conversation with a parent about how to do that safely.
1: Another study by his group found that almost half of teenagers have found sexually explicit material they believed was AI generated.
8: And among those, one of four say they've seen it depicting themselves or someone they know.
1: He says parents need to start catching up with their kids on this tech, even if that doesn't mean they have to become an expert. John Dome in WTOP News.
2: 305 on WTOP. More than a dozen reptiles found in a Maryland home recently after police raided that house. Prince George's County and Fairfax County police worked together. The two agencies say two men have been arrested and charged with stealing snakes, geckos, and bearded dragons and then selling them on social media. Now, this raid happened last week in Capitol Heights. Investigators say Deshaun Bagley and Xavier Igo are charged with thefts from pet stores in Maryland and Virginia. Fairfax County Police Captain Richard Cash explains how the crooks were able to carry out the thefts.
9: We have individuals that operated in pairs. They operated in concert with each other that would enter these stores. They would approach the reptile habitats and they would disconnect the locking mechanisms for the cages. And then on video, our detectives were able to witness them removing the animals from the cages, placing them into bags that they brought to the store with them, and then exiting.
2: And the three are accused in these crimes. The thefts happened from March through May. Police have a warrant for a woman in the case. The reptiles taken to Prince George's County Animal Control.
0: 306, sometimes less is more. The Montgomery County Fair has recognized that as it provides a sensory-friendly experience coming up on Monday. Folks who might be hypersensitive to things like sight and sound. Here's WTOP's Kate Ryan.
10: Marty Sverchek says the Montgomery County Fair is offering something new this year, a morning where the flashing lights and music from carnival rides, displays, and vendor booths will go quiet, and a special low-sensory space will be available.
11: So we not only have the carnival and the rest of the fair operation shutting down noises, we've provided a whole sensory space inside our chilly mall where folks can go and find the kind of support that they might need.
10: When things become a bit too much for people who would benefit from sensory-friendly environments. Sverchek explains the city of Gaithersburg helped come up with the event Monday from 10 a.m. to 1 p.m. Kate Ryan, WTOP News.
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12: 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I'm John Werdahl.
2: We'll have traffic and weather next.
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0: Traffic and weather here on WTOP. Back we go to Dave Dildine in the traffic center.
16: I-66 from the Beltway to Manassas. Volume building, nothing blocking. Westbound near the Fairfax ramps, but west of Centerville, getting slower. The crash past 29 happened, as usual, in the left lane. Trooper escorted the drivers across the lanes onto the right shoulder, but now Fairfax Fire Rescue Unit's paying a visit, and they are blocking the right lane, westbound on 66. You get by in two lanes to the left in those general-purpose lanes, Manassas bound. On the Beltway, aroundbound, outer loop volume building in Alexandria, inner loop slow from the toll road across the Legion Bridge, 395-95, southbound slowdowns near the Mark Center, Springfield Interchange, and Lorton across the Occoquan. Slowest Beltway traffic remains in Maryland. College Park to Silver Spring on the outer loop, heavy and slow. Back of the line on 95 starts before 212, and delays lead westbound on 495 to a point just west of New Hampshire Avenue, where the truck crash remains along the right side. Not one, but two tractor trailers tied up in that one. 270 uneventfully slow northbound near Gaithersburg and Clarksburg. 50 looks good out Bay Bridge. District freeways, volume delays. DC 295, a southbound crash reported near Benning Road. 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I'm Dave Dildine. Next traffic report in 10 minutes.
2: Thank you, Dave. We're going to check of our forecast over to 7 News First Alert meteorologist Mark Pena.
15: Shaping up to be a nice late summer afternoon around the DMV with mostly sunny skies. Temperatures close to seasonal averages. That's about 89 degrees. And we'll have northwest winds. Very calm at about 5 miles per hour, bringing us some slightly drier air. Now, we'll turn mostly cloudy again tonight as temperatures fall to the lower 70s before we're back to near 90 for your Thursday and a chance at a few pop-up showers and storms. I'm 7 News meteorologist Mark Pena and the First Alert Weather Center.
17: Okay, we do have some clouds to go along with the sun. We're at 85 in Germantown. Annandale also checks in at 85. 88 degrees at DuPont Circle, and we're brought to you by Long Fence. 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
12: Hi there, Sean and Ann. The Cloud Force has expansion plans in Prince George's County. The tech company, with headquarters in National Harbor, is going to add 250 jobs over the next half decade. Cloud Force offers cloud migration services for schools and universities. Consumer prices cooled just a bit last month. The government says the annual rate of inflation came in at 3.4% for July. That was a slight drop from June. It was also in line with expectations. On Wall Street at this hour, the Dow Jones Industrial Average is up 52 points. The S&P 500 advancing 27. The NASDAQ is up more than 0.5% right now. The NASDAQ up 172 points. John Werdock, WTOP News.
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17: Coming up here on WTOP, the U.S. Attorney for D.C., Jeanine Pirro, makes a rare move to convene a special grand jury. We will tell you what that means and go in depth with the Washington Post, which broke the story. That's next. It's 312.
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2: It is 3:14. I'm Ann Kramer.
0: And I'm Sean Anderson. Thanks for being with us.
2: Something very rare is apparently happening in D.C., and that is a decision by the Justice Department to put together a special grand jury that could possibly investigate some of the district's most controversial cases, and some of them could be on behalf of President Trump. Now, this has all been in an exclusive story in the Washington Post, which says over the past year or so, we know we've been telling you this, there have already been a number of high-profile, politically charged prosecutions in the district, including the investigation into former Fed Chairman Jerome Powell and the Bethesda man accused of damaging the reflecting pool.
0: Well, joining us live to talk about this is Washington Post reporter Sal Rizzo, who helped break this exclusive story. Sal, thanks for joining us. We appreciate it.
24: Great to be with you.
0: Hey, before we get into the particulars of this, first explain how a special grand jury is different from a regular grand jury that we hear about all the time. Why is this such a rare step as well for the DOJ?
24: So the main difference with the special grand jury is that in addition to having the power to indict or not indict, as the case may be, when they're presented with charges by federal prosecutors, they have a power to issue a report, the special grand jury. And so that report can be issued with only a preponderance of evidence of wrongdoing, which is different from, you know, proof of guilt beyond a reasonable doubt, which is what you need to convict people. Now, Jeanine Pirro has had issues, to say the least, getting some juries to return indictments in some cases to convict defendants, especially when these cases seem to have a political tint to them. And so, this special grand jury could just be an avenue with a lower standard of proof to basically bring these cases or investigations at President Trump's behest and say, well, we tried and maybe we didn't charge anybody or convict anybody, but, you know, the grand jury issued this report. And so, you know, now we have something to show the president.
2: That is extremely interesting, Sal. There, it also comes, your exclusive reporting of this special grand jury comes at a time when Jeanine Pirro had carted in some boxes after into the White House to speak with the president when he was very angry and upset that she dismissed the case against David Hearn. Is the timing of this, or could it suggest actually that Pirro is trying to placate the president then?
24: We just don't know. We haven't heard. What we didn't hear is whether there's a target, whether there's a specific thrust for this investigation. That's something that I think we just have to keep an ear out for and learn later on. By law, these special grand juries have to be focused, you know, at least in part on organized crime or public corruption, like that's in the statute. But it's hard to escape the timing, as you said. President Trump not only, you know, did he complain very vociferously? He's still complaining, I think, in recent days about the decision to drop the David Hearn case. But he sent, I think, a very clear message by suggesting in public that he might fire Jeanine Pirro over that decision. So the message is out there. You know, I mean, the job security for a U.S. attorney in Trump's second administration goes only so far as you're doing what he explicitly tells you to do. And this may well be a part of that. We just don't know yet with certainty.
0: Sal, thanks so much for joining us to explain all this. We appreciate it.
24: Oh, thank you.
0: Mm-hmm. Washington Post reporter Sal Rizzo covers the federal courts and the prosecutor's office.
2: It's 3:18. Traffic and weather on WTOP. We'll start off in the traffic center with Dave.
16: On I-66, westbound, slow near Oakton, slower through Centerville. Beyond Route 29, exit 52, crash response blocks the right main lane of 3 on 66 west. Manassas bound, it's going to take some time. Battlefield bailout down 29 and maybe a little bit of that down 28 across Bull Run. On the Beltway, No news is good news, but a lot of traffic to deal with. Congestion on the outer loop between Van Dorn and the Wilson Bridge and on the inner loop from the Toll Road to the Legion Bridge. Outer always bunching up near 66. 95 southbound slowest getting out of Lorton. In Maryland, the worst of our beltway traffic is still between College Park and White Oak on the outer loop. After Hillendale, exit 29, New Hampshire Avenue, the truck crash blocks the right side. The back of the line on 95 starts before Maryland 212 in Beltsville. Bailout down 29 through Four Corners. 270, northbound slow stretches near 370 and 121. 50 eastbound buoy to the Bay Bridge, clear sailing. Westbound bunching up a bit as you step off Kent Island onto the westbound Bay Bridge span. DC 295, southbound. Another day, another crash. This one's at Benning Road. Northbound volume delays from the 11th Street Bridge over Pennsylvania Avenue into Northeast. And this message is from... 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I'm Dave Dildine. Next traffic report in 10 minutes.
17: On to 7 News First Alert meteorologist Mark Pena.
15: Mostly sunny skies and dry weather back in the forecast for your Wednesday with temperatures close to seasonal averages. That's the upper 80s for this time of year with northwest winds bringing in slightly lower humidity at about 5 miles per hour. Now, the relief is short-lived. We're going to turn mostly cloudy tonight. And that'll be thanks to a return of southwest winds. That will bring in more heat and humidity for your Thursday. Overall, not a bad day. Temperatures will be a little hotter. We'll be in the lower 90s, and that will also give way to the chance at a few isolated showers and storms by Thursday afternoon. I'm 7 News meteorologist Mark Pena and the First Alert Weather Center.
2: Sun and clouds, 88 Columbia. Penn Quarter also coming in at 88 degrees right now. 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
17: Coming up here on WTOP, local involvement in the rescue efforts in Colombia following this week's massive earthquake. 320.
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2: It's 322.
17: Fairfax-based Virginia Task Force One is on the ground in Colombia. It's helping out with the response to that powerful 7.4 magnitude earthquake that struck western Colombia earlier this week. 181 people dead. WTOP's actually more than 181 people at this point. We understand the death toll is up to more than 220. WTOP's Jimmy Alexander tells us 10 members of that urban search and rescue team are part of that effort.
25: The Colombians have a very robust domestic search and rescue capacity, which is why we did not send a full team because they did not need one.
26: John Morrison, public information officer with the Fairfax County Urban Search and Rescue Team, says they're there to help with
25: search and rescue coordination and engineering assessment. So that's three structural engineers,
26: along with firefighters and paramedics
25: that are excellent at coordinating large-scale disasters.
26: Morrison said they expect the team to be there 10 to 14 days, but will stay as long as they're needed.
25: Especially on the coordination side, as they turn from rescue into recovery in the coming days and weeks, that certainly requires a significant amount of coordination.
26: Jimmy Alexander, WTOP News.
2: Today's To Your Health report is sponsored by Johns Hopkins Medicine Arlington. An experimental drug is showing promise against a deadly cancer.
10: Pancreatic cancer is one of the deadliest cancers there is. It's rarely caught in the early stages because people don't have symptoms until it's very advanced. When they do appear, common symptoms can include abdominal pain, weight loss, tiredness, appetite loss, vomiting, and back pain. By the time people see a doctor, the disease has spread to their other organs, making pancreatic cancer hard to treat. After diagnosis, few people with disease that has spread survive beyond a year, and only 13% survive to 5 years. In the past, chemotherapy was a main treatment option, but new research on an experimental drug is promising to help people with the disease survive longer. Daraxonrasib is a new pill that stops specific proteins from creating more pancreatic cancer cells. In people who took the medication once daily, the risk of death was cut by 60% and survival time was doubled. Right now, daraxonrasib is still under review by the FDA, but if fully approved, it could be a game changer in the fight against pancreatic cancer. With this Medical Minute, I'm Alex Stone.
2: And WTOP's To Your Health Report is sponsored by Johns Hopkins Medicine, located in Arlington and Boston Quarter.
0: Sports here on WTOP brought to you by Amentum, delivering advanced solutions for space and defense. Rob Woodfork just back from Ashburn.
11: Yeah.
0: As the Commanders got to beat up on somebody else today.
11: Yeah, and they actually did beat up on somebody else. There were no fights at this joint practice today, so good job on them.
0: Yeah.
11: But if Miami is picking first overall in the next draft, then, you know, it wouldn't be a surprise to anyone. Now, pretty good day for the Burgundy and Gold defense. Great success against that Dolphins offense in the 11-on-11 scrimmage. Jaden Daniels and the passing offense looked really good. You were comfy back there much of the day, JD5.
12: Yeah, I think, as reps and time goes on and you get more of a grasp and a feel for who can run what route, how Blau's supposed to call it, and how he wants to call things. This is what practice is for. So day by day, I just try to come in and have control of the offense and get 1% better.
11: Yeah, and Brandon Coleman, he was looking good at left tackle. The center spots, let's just say that's a work in progress, if I can put that mildly. Jaden actually eluded the rush on one play and tossed a shuffle pass for a solid gain. It was the kind of playmaking we expect to see come regular season. So good looking practice today in front of some celebrities in attendance, as DMV rapper Wale was there, and so was Marco Rubio on the Dolphins side.
0: Oh.
11: Yeah.
0: Oh.
11: Yeah, who saw that coming? The Nationals back at it tonight at 6:45. Top pitching prospect Jackson Kent set to make his major league debut for the Nats in front of the home crowd. And the breaking NBA news, Russell Westbrook announcing his retirement from the NBA after 18 seasons, most of which spent in Oklahoma City. Now, if you're addicted to the online basketball game 82-0 like I am, you know that landing on the 20s era Wizards is an excellent roll of the dice, because Westbrook averaged a triple-double in his one and only season in D.C.
0: That's
11: 22
0: right.
11: points, a career high, 11.5 rebounds, and he led the NBA with a career high 11.7 assists in 2020 and 21. Rob Woodfork, WTOP Sports.
2: Thank you, Rob. Up ahead on WTOP, the man accused of touching a woman's hair on a metro and recording it is in court this afternoon in D.C. We'll get the details. It's 2:23:27.
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2: It is 3:28. Time for traffic and weather on WTOP. We kick it off with Dave in the traffic center.
3: Time for just the three, top three DMV traffic incidents. District, DC 295 southbound at Benning Road, it's a crash. Maryland, Outer Loop, long-standing truck crash. Near New Hampshire Avenue, Outer Loop, right side remains blocked. Delays from College Park and Beltsville on the Outer Loop. And in Virginia, the crash on I-66. Westbound west of 29 Centerville. It's getting lined up on the right shoulder. The right side is still crowded. It's getting slower. Westbound leaving Fair Lakes. For victims of drunk and drug driving, your grief is unique, but you are not alone. You always have a place at MAD. Call the 24-hour victim helpline, 877-MAD-HELP, or visit MADD.org. Dave Dildine, next traffic report in 10 minutes.
17: The WTOP forecast, partly sunny skies as we go through the afternoon. We will be in the upper 80s, and then for tonight, partly to mostly cloudy, could get a stray storm, looking for a low around the 70 mark, give or take a degree or two. Then for tomorrow, partly sunny, chance of an isolated afternoon thunderstorm. 92 for a high right now, 88 in the nation's capital
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17: Good afternoon. I'm Sean Anderson.
2: And I'm Ann Kramer. Mike Chakaitis is our producer.
17: There have been a number of politically charged, high-profile prosecutions in the district over the past year or so, cases ranging from the investigation into former Fed Chair Jerome Powell to the Olympian accused of damaging the reflecting pool. Well, now, the Washington Post reports that the U.S. Attorney for D.C., Jeanine Pirro, has convened what's called a special grand jury that could possibly look into other controversial cases. Now, it's not often a special grand jury is called. They're usually convened to investigate complex criminal cases. The Post quotes unnamed sources as saying top Pirro ally Stephen Vandervelden will be in charge of the panel. He was involved in the now-dropped Powell investigation. It is not known the purpose of this special grand jury, but it comes days after President Trump blasted Pirro for dropping the reflecting pool case against David Hearn of Bethesda.
4: Now, Jeanine Pirro has had issues, to say the least, getting some juries to return indictments in some cases, to convict defendants, especially when these cases seem to have a political tint to them. And so, you know, this special grand jury could just be an avenue with a lower standard of proof to basically bring these cases or investigations at President Trump's behest and say, well, we tried and maybe we didn't charge anybody or convict anybody, but, you know, the grand jury issued this report. And so, you know, now we have something to show the president.
17: That's Washington Post reporter Sal Rizzo, who covers the federal courts and the prosecutor's office for the Post. The president has continued to insist Hearn damaged the reflecting pool, even though Pirro said the damage was the result of faulty repair work.
2: 3:32, now to the war in Ukraine. Ukraine has struck what had become Russia's safest major naval base on the Black Sea. Overnight, it launched missiles and hundreds of drones at Novorossiysk. That's where Moscow had moved much of its fleet after repeated attacks on Crimea. And it appears to be another sign Ukraine has turned the tide on Russia. WTOP National Security Correspondent J.J. Green joins us live. J.J.
15: And Ukraine says it hit the Russian naval base at Novorossiysk with anti-ship missiles, aerial drones, and maritime drones targeting defenses, piers, and port infrastructure. This is important because Russia moved much of its Black Sea fleet there after Ukraine made Sevastopol in occupied Crimea increasingly vulnerable. Now Kyiv is sending Moscow another message. This base is not safe either. Russian officials say more than 500 Ukrainian drones were destroyed across the region. Three people were killed, 24 wounded. Three of the port's grain terminals were reportedly damaged, but there is another layer to this. Novorossiysk is also a major international energy hub handling Kazakh crude tied to projects involving Chevron and ExxonMobil. Washington has urged Ukraine to avoid attacks that could disrupt those oil flows and push global prices higher. But Ukraine has apparently chosen otherwise. Reporting live, J.J. Green, back to you, Sean and Ann.
17: J.J., of course, you're also on top of what's going on with the war in Iran, and President Trump continues to make comments about the Strait of Hormuz and whether it's open and where things stand. What do you know right now?
15: Well, at this point, he says it is, and that it needs to be further open, and that the U.S. is going to have to do more to make sure that it stays that way. Iran is saying that the U.S. needs to change its behavior to ensure that it's open and stays open, because what they're saying is essentially it's under their control and it will operate under their rules. And this is what the president's problem is he does not want Ukraine to be able to dictate the rules there. And that, in fact, is against international law for Iran to be able to charge tariffs and tolls, which is what they want to do. So the president has said a few things about this, suggesting that the U.S. is going to do the most and the best that it can to keep it open. But at this point, honestly, it really isn't. Back to you.
2: JJ, thank you.
15: You're welcome.
2: WTOP National Security Correspondent JJ Green, 334. Election 2026 now on WTOP. The latest primaries included some political surprises and the defeat of a longtime member of Congress last night. WTOP's Mitchell Miller has Today on the Hill.
1: Democratic Socialist Francesca Hong was leading in poll after poll against her more moderate opponent, David Crowley. He had actually dropped out of the race for governor in Wisconsin at one point, then returned when another candidate dropped out. Now, after his narrow win, he says it's time for Democrats to pull together for the fall.
6: Right now, my job is to make sure that we continue to capture this energy that we have seen, building the broadest coalition to make sure that we prevail in November.
1: He'll face Republican Congressman Tom Tiffany in the fall. In Minnesota, the more progressive candidate won the Democratic Senate nomination, with Lieutenant Governor Peggy Flanagan easily defeating Congresswoman Angie Craig. Flanagan will face former NFL sideline reporter Michelle Tafoya, who won the Republican nomination. On Capitol Hill, Mitchell Miller, WTOP News.
17: A man accused of touching a woman's hair on Metro while recording it is on trial today in D.C. He is a pardoned January 6th defendant who's been in jail for months. WTOP's Luke Lukert is in the courtroom.
7: Prosecutors argue that Brian Bettencourt boarded a train and filmed himself stroking a woman's hair. They tied the X account where the video was posted to him. The victim in the case, whose name remains anonymous, told the judge during the non-jury trial that watching the video made her deeply unsettled, and that she has now become paranoid when she rides the Metro or is out in public in general. The defense argues there is no definitive way to prove that the hand that touched her hair is Bettencourt's, and multiple people could have access to that account. In the district, Luke Lugert, WTOP News.
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16: A Swedish healthcare company coming to D.C. I'm John Huerta.
17: And then who's feeling lucky? There's an enormous Powerball jackpot up for grabs tonight. We'll tell you about it, 3:36.
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2: 338. Traffic and weather on WTOP. We kick it off in the traffic center with Dave.
3: Two crashes on DC 295. Southbound at Benning Road for the older crash. Brand new on fire rescue just sent northbound on 295 near the Maryland-DC line and Eastern Avenue. Delays are building quickly, which means one or multiple lanes are blocked. On the Beltway, we've had lanes blocked on the outer loop near New Hampshire Avenue for hours now. Beyond 650, right side remains coned off. Two trucks and a car involved in that one. Delays begin back on the outer loop near the IKEA in College Park, but the back of the line on 95 starts before 212 in Beltsville. On the outer, all traffic stays center and left to get by. It's fodder for interloop rubberneckers. Interloop volume delays extend from McLean across the Legion Bridge. 270 getting a little heavier now near Gaithersburg and Clarksburg, uneventfully so. In Virginia, I-66 westbound, heavy and slow from Fair Lakes through Centerville. The remains of the crash beyond Route 29 lined up on the right shoulder. 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Dave Dildine, next traffic report in 10 minutes.
0: 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Let's go to 7 News First Alert meteorologist Mark Pena.
8: A mostly sunny day across the region with temperatures close to seasonal averages. That's about 89 degrees and slightly lower humidity thanks to northwest winds throughout the day at about 5 miles per hour. Now, we're dry through tonight, but cloudy at the same time with temperatures falling to the lower 70s. And we're back to near 90 for your Thursday with a chance at a few isolated showers and storms. I'm 7 News meteorologist Mark Pena and the First Alert Weather Center.
2: Sunshine right now, 85 Silver Spring. Fort Belvoir is at 88 degrees.
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16: Sean and Ann, a Swedish healthcare startup, is coming to downtown D.C. Nico Health, known for its full body scans, is opening a clinic near the convention center. The Washington Business Journal says this is going to be Nico's second location in the U.S. The first is in New York City, and at that location, they have a wait list. Chili's apparently has the recipe for success. The restaurant chain has now enjoyed 21 straight quarters of sales growth. And a Reston company is cutting its workforce. ComScore is said to be making substantial cuts to its staff. The Washington Business Journal says the media analytics company also looking to cut executive salaries. On Wall Street, as we wait for that closing bell in just about 19 minutes, the Dow Jones Industrial Average is up 29. The S&P 500 advancing 23. The NASDAQ is up 136 points. John Wardock, WTOP News.
2: Thank you, John. 341, a call this afternoon to end drivers quoting fares to riders when they get on Metro buses. And this decision comes after a now viral video of a bus driver being assaulted for doing just that. The Metro employees and union met in Montgomery County to make their decision. Here's WTOP's Annalisa Gale.
9: They're going to have these operators risk their lives over $2.25.
10: Standing outside the Silver Spring Metro station, Metro employees and union leaders call for the end to a practice that they believe is dangerous.
9: We are asking them to reverse the policy of having us quote the Fed.
10: It comes after video showed a bus rider repeatedly punching a Metro bus driver while the bus was moving.
11: There is a flip side to all of this, and the flip side is what it does to the riding public.
10: Leaders with HEU Local 689 have also criticized WMATA General Manager Randy Clark about the policy, which requires drivers to repeat the fare amount. In a statement to WTOP, a WMATA spokesperson says safety is their core value, and they care deeply about staff and customers. They went on to add that they remain focused on providing a safe system for all. Annalisa Gale, WTOP News.
0: All right, tonight's Powerball jackpot. It is up to $1 billion. That's one of the largest prizes ever for Powerball. If you're lucky enough to pick the right numbers, ABC's Rena Roy tells us about some of the items you can get with your winnings.
12: The lump sum payout of that huge jackpot is $433 million. That could buy more than 118 million Grande cups of Starbucks coffee or nearly 394,000 new iPhones. Or you could invest in 36 million packs of Pokemon cards. Of course, you'd have to pay taxes first. And a reminder, your odds of winning the big jackpot are just one in more than 292 million. Rena Roy, ABC News, New York.
2: Up ahead on WTOP, another story about data centers for you this afternoon. This time we're headed to Calvert County, Maryland, where those who live in the county were able to win a battle over a proposed data center. We're going to talk about this story with the banner coming up. It is 3:43.
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0: It's 3:45. I'm Sean Anderson.
2: And I'm Ann Kramer. Thanks for joining us.
0: A Maryland community wins a battle over data centers. Now, Amazon was planning a large data center campus in Calvert County, but when residents found out, they quickly rallied against it. The situation came to a head on August 4th when Amazon abandoned its plans.
2: Well, joining us live now is the Banner business reporter, Bria Overs. Bria covered this story for the Banner recently. She joins us now live. Bria, thanks for coming on with us. We know that there has been a lot of pushback all across the country, including in Maryland, in different locations, Virginia, as well to data centers. Explain for us, if you will, maybe the 10-cent tour of what happened in Calvert County here.
28: Sure, and thanks so much for having me. So earlier this year, Calvert County residents kind of came across a job listing for a construction manager in their town of Lesby, and folks kind of already saw that as a red flag and started ringing the alarm bells. Amazon had intended to build this kind of large campus that would have consisted of seven buildings, 225,000 square feet or more, or slightly less. And folks just kind of didn't want to have that there. Amazon is not the only company that has been interested in building a data center. So around the same time, there was another developer called Natelli Holdings that also wanted to build one in a different part of Calvert County. And so these two things kind of coming together brought county residents together so that they could fight and rally against the idea of a data center there. Some of the concern, too, was around the elected leaders there, the county commissioners, and kind of how they had handled all of this information. Residents felt like a lot of it was done behind closed doors, and they weren't really aware until it was much later in the process. And so that was very frustrating to residents as well. And ultimately, in a most recent election, a primary election, they kind of decided to make it really clear how they felt about how these things had been handled. And they did end up ousting a couple of those commissioners and plan to see some new folks come in. So that's kind of how it led up to this point. And now Amazon has pulled the plug on their plans to build a data center campus right by Constellation Energy's Calvert Cliffs nuclear power plant.
0: Did Amazon explain why it's canceling its plans?
28: It did, yes. A spokesperson for Amazon told us here at the Banner that they ultimately decided to withdraw, and that was a business decision. They said, and I quote, "We explore many potential locations, but we move forward only where the conditions support responsible development, community priorities, and lasting value," end quote. So it sounds like ultimately their take is that this was a business decision and that it just wasn't a good fit for them, and that they will maybe try somewhere else in the state.
2: Bria, did the residents, do they feel, if you've talked to them after this decision was made, do they feel vindicated now, and or is there going to be any kind of further action? Is anybody pushing for a moratorium, which we're seeing so much on data centers now?
28: Yes. So it seems like residents are feeling a bit of relief that this isn't happening. They feel like it's a win, seeing that this wasn't something that they wanted there. And so they're hopeful that if something like this happens again in the future, that they'll have more transparency around it for this type of development or any others. You know, some of the folks that I spoke to throughout the several months I've been reporting on this, you know, had shared that they were really scared and concerned. They didn't know much about data centers. And so they were like, how is this going to impact me? Like, what is this going to do? And it seems like some of those fears have been kind of put to rest for now. And it does sound like they are considering and weighing a moratorium on this. I believe that's something that the county commissioners will vote on in the coming week or so.
0: Bria, thanks so much for the explanation. We appreciate it.
28: Thank you for having me.
0: Bria Overs, business reporter for The Banner.
2: 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Back to the traffic center. Back to Dave.
3: DC Route 295, the southbound crash remains at the Benning Road underpass. The newer northbound crash with the rescue response is at the Eastern Avenue underpass. That one, as is often the case in that spot, blocks the right side. Northbound into Maryland on Kenilworth Avenue, keep left, keep your expectations low. On DC 295, they should always be low, so make them even lower today. Capitol Beltway, that's never easy. The worst of it this afternoon is between College Park and Silver Spring on the Outer Loop. And New Hampshire Avenue, not one but two big trucks crashed hours ago. The recovery ongoing. That blocks the right side near 650. Occasionally, people have been stalling out in the backup. 95 southbound, the wait starts near 212. Outer Loop, stay left at 650. Interloop, volume delays near the Legion Bridge, rubbernecking delays out of Silver Spring. 270 northbound, local lanes near the Goody Drive overpass. Maryland State Police arriving northbound with someone in a local lane. Branch Avenue southbound, very slow, leaving Clinton. A crash reported near Piscataway Creek. In Virginia, 66 westbound, slow from Fair Oaks and Fair Lakes through Centerville. Beyond 29, exit 52. The remains of the crash on the right shoulder. The lanes are open. Drivers are cautiously moving out of that right lane. There's some battlefield bailout on 29 heading past the old Stonehouse. From the Virginia DMV, drive too fast and your money could go right out the window with lower gas mileage, fines, and court costs. You speed, you lose. A message from the Virginia DMV. Dave Dildine, next traffic report in less than 10 minutes.
0: Off we go to 7 News First Alert meteorologist Steve Rudin. Steve, pretty nice one we got going this afternoon.
1: Yeah, pretty nice. It's on the warm side, a little bit on the humid side, with temperatures well into the mid to upper 80s. We'll stay that way as we head through the next couple of hours or so, and there may be a stray shower that pops on radar later this evening and into the overnight, especially after midnight. Temperatures by early tomorrow morning will be in the upper 60s to middle 70s. Tomorrow, it's a very warm and humid day, upper 80s to lower 90s, and heat index values well into the mid to upper 90s. We'll see shower and storm chances return on Friday, 80 to 85 degrees. That gives way to a really, really nice Saturday. It's going to be the pick of the weekend, around 78 to 85, lower humidity and sunshine. We'll throw showers back into the forecast late Sunday, especially into the late afternoon and evening. At this hour, it is 90 in Ashburn, 88 degrees down. Downtown and 88 in Silver Spring.
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26: 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Beltsville to Burke.
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2: We are following some breaking news. It comes from the White House. Press Secretary Karoline Leavitt is going to leave at the end of the month. She is the youngest person to ever hold the role of White House Press Secretary. President Trump made the announcement moments ago on social media. The 28-year-old Leavitt just got back to her duties after having her second child in May. Leavitt has worked as a press aide during Trump's first term in the White House. She's been one of the most visible advocates of President Trump's Make America Great Again movement. Trump described her as one of his most trusted aides in that social media post. He says that Leavitt, quote, will be departing her role at the end of the month so she can spend more time with her beautiful young children and family, a decision I totally understand and respect. The president went on to say she's going to be one of my top outside advisors. Again, Karoline Leavitt leaving the White House as press secretary.
0: 354, a University of Maryland soccer player is fighting in court to get back on the pitch. It's a story you're hearing first here on WTOP. Here's our John Doman.
7: The NCAA says 22-year-old Antoine Copeland already turned pro, pointing to his two MLS appearances when he was loaned to the Vancouver Whitecaps, making him ineligible to join the Terps this year.
8: It's on a special training contract, and the NCAA completely got it wrong. They thought he was under a pro contract, which he wasn't.
7: Copeland's lawyer

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1: Yeah, it was crazy. The padded practice today for the Commanders and Dolphins. The joint practice as guys were just happy to be hitting somebody else in preparation for the preseason meeting Friday night. Newcomer Leo Chenal in the defense had a fine showing against Malik Willis in the Dolphins offense.
2: No, it was awesome. You know, you finally get to hit somebody, you know, that's not your own team. So obviously there's a little more juice, a little more excitement. You know, you bring them in from the South, you know, show them how it's done a little bit. You know, so, you know, I definitely can learn from it too. You know, they exposed us in spots. And so it's really fun, you know, to have a different look and, you know, to be able to learn this new defense that Coach Jones brought in against different looks.
1: And the Commanders offense sharp as well. Jaden Daniels and the ones played quite well and steady, actually, generating multiple chunk plays on the afternoon. Marcus Mariota in the twos a bit sloppy. Both units, though, uneven performances from the center position. So get well soon, Nick Allegretti. The breaking NBA news this hour, 9-time All-Star Russell Westbrook has announced his retirement after 18 seasons, in which Washington was actually one of his 7 stops. In a career that saw him win 3 assist titles, including his lone season as a Wizard, 2 scoring titles, 2 All-Star MVPs, a regular season MVP in 2017, and he made the NBA 75th anniversary team. And Westbrook actually broke the NBA record for triple-doubles as a Wizard in 2020-21. Not only tallied a franchise record 38 that season, but actually averaged a triple-double that year. The Nationals, as expected, will debut lefty Jackson Kent against the Cubs tonight as he makes his MLB debut when he takes the 6:45 first pitch. Rob Woodfork, WTOP Sports.
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11: The top traffic incidents we're tracking are all crashes. Maryland, Outer Loop, New Hampshire Avenue, DC 295, southbound near Benning Road, northbound near Eastern Avenue, and Virginia 66 westbound, west of 29 Centerville. Our traffic center is presented by Window Nation, 50% off all windows, windownation.com. Dave Tildine, next traffic report in 10 minutes.
3: WTOP forecast, sunny skies for the rest of the way today. Will drop down from about 90 into the 60s and 70s tonight. Partly sunny tomorrow and a chance of a storm at a high of 92. We're at 88 right now in the nation's capital.
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3: Good afternoon. I'm Sean Anderson.
10: And I'm Ann Kramer. Coming up,
3: breaking news. White House Press Secretary Caroline Leavitt will leave the White House at the end of the month.
13: An honor to be able to go and provide assistance where we can.
14: Virginia Task Force 1 has deployed to Columbia. I'm Jimmy Alexander.
15: A D.C. police officer pleads guilty in a child sex abuse sting on Neil Augenstein.
10: We're going to talk about some of what happened last night at the 6 primary elections when WTOP's Mitchell Miller joins us live at 4:15 from Capitol Hill.
3: A benign inflation report, the Dow down 11 points.
16: From ABC News, I'm Michelle Franzen. President Trump, in a social media post, announcing that Caroline Leavitt will leave her role as White House press secretary at the end of this month. Leavitt is the youngest person to serve as press secretary, and she and her husband just welcomed their second

0: child over the summer. Results from yesterday's primary races across six states still being tallied. In South Carolina, the vote too close in the GOP Senate race. ABC's Jay O'Brien says there's now a runoff.
1: Darlene Graham, the sister of the late Senator Lindsey Graham, failed to win more than 50% of the vote in the Republican primary to replace her brother on the November ballot, despite the complete and total support of the president.
2: I've been accused of not being a politician. Guilty as charged.
1: ABC News now projecting Graham will advance to a runoff against Republican Congressman Ralph Norman.
0: In Wisconsin, moderate Democrat David Crowley edging out progressive candidate Francesca Hong in the governor's race. Search and rescue efforts continuing in Colombia following the major earthquake Monday. International aid arriving. At least 240 deaths are confirmed. ABC's Faith Abube is in the town of Cali.
3: Emergency crews working around the clock in a race against time to find survivors. A woman pulled from the rubble after being trapped for 36 hours under a collapsed building. People here clinging onto these moments of hope as officials say thousands of people are still missing, including 239 believed to be trapped beneath the rubble in hard-hit Cali.
0: Following torrential rain over the past 2 days in the Midwest, communities in Ohio and Indiana under flash flood alerts. In Gary, Indiana, Mayor Eddie Melton says crews are working as fast as they can to restore power.
4: Trees uprooted, roadways blocked, significant power outages, but public safety has been working around the clock, just like many other communities throughout Northwest Indiana.
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5: 4:02 here on WDTOP, Wednesday, August 12th, 2026. We've got a mix of sun and clouds. We're around 90 in D.C. Afternoon. I'm Sean Anderson.
6: And I'm Ann Kramer. Our top story this hour. You just heard from ABC News about the latest there on the ground in Colombia as the search for survivors from Monday's 7.4 magnitude earthquake continues. Colombian officials say that the death toll now stands at about 200 or more than 200. And we know thousands of people are missing. Well, now we're learning this afternoon that the local group is on its way there to help. That is Fairfax County's Urban Search and Rescue Team. You've heard them frequently go to these type of situations. WTOP's Jimmy Alexander tells us Virginia Task Force One has 10 people on the way.
7: But they're professional engineers in their full-time jobs. They're just trained on post-earthquake structural assessments.
8: John Morrison, public information officer with the Fairfax County Urban Search and Rescue, says rounding out the team are firefighters and paramedics who specialize in coordinating large-scale disasters.
7: You know, we sort of expect there to be there 10 to 14 days, but we'll be there as long as the Colombians need us.
8: One of the team's biggest challenges, according to Morrison, is moving around the disaster area.
7: That is something that certainly makes coordination a lot more difficult. The efforts that you do in a disaster never move as fast as you want, but you try and move them as fast as you can.
8: Now, many of those now in Colombia also responded to earthquakes in Venezuela earlier this summer.
7: You know, our team is very good at what we do, and it's an honor to be able to go and represent and provide assistance where we can.
8: Jimmy Alexander, WTOP News.
5: Sentencing is set for next month for a police officer in the district who was caught in a child abuse sting. WTOP's Neil Augenstein.
9: Lieutenant Matthew Mull was arrested in April in Harford County, Maryland. He was charged with engaging with who he thought was a 15-year-old boy in a string of sexually explicit text messages. He included his real name and said his job included escorting the president and sent photos of himself in uniform. Mull arranged to meet the boy after school one day. When he showed up, he was arrested. The sting was recorded and featured as part of the department's partnership with the Takedown with Chris Hansen show. Mull has now pleaded guilty to two felony counts of sexual solicitation of a minor. The judge ordered a psychiatric evaluation. He'll be sentenced in September. Neil Augenstein, WTOP News.
5: Lieutenant Mull has been on administrative leave since he was arrested in April. He was also in a leadership position with the D.C. Police Union from 2016 through 2018.
6: 4:05 on WTOP. The National Symphony Orchestra is apparently feeling the financial hurt of the Kennedy Center that for 2 years has been under President Trump's control, just about 2 years. The Washington Post describes a two-year revenue freefall, citing current and former NSO employees and confidential documents that the Post reporters have actually looked over. Sources tell the Post the ticket sales have plummeted. Fundraising is not meeting expectations since President Trump became chair of the Board of Trustees. The ticket sales last year were down 25%. This year's sales expected to be half of what was budgeted. The documents also show that the National Symphony Orchestra finished last year with a significant deficit because of expected donations. It actually didn't happen. Kennedy Center is not talking to the Post about this story.
5: 405. Two men have been charged with stealing snakes and other reptiles from local pet stores. Police in Prince George's and Fairfax County say the crime started back in March. Officers raided a house in Maryland last week. They found 11 ball python snakes, two milk snakes, a pair of bearded dragons, and geckos. Police say two guns were also found in the house. 31-year-old Deshaun Bagley of Capitol Hills has been arrested and charged. Another Maryland man, 21-year-old Xavier Igo, turned himself in last week, and he's been charged. Now, police say the suspects were able to disconnect the locks in the cages where the reptiles were being held, place them in bags, and then walk out. Fairfax County Police Captain Richard Cash says this is an unusual case.
10: Pet stores were very affected by it. You know, they take a lot of you know, care and concern for their animals. So this was alarming to them. And again, it's just something that we do not see. It is a very unique investigation and one that came to an excellent closure.
5: There are arrest warrants for a woman in this case. They'll all be extradited to Fairfax County. Investigators believe Bagley was selling the reptiles on social media, and they were found in the home the reptiles that were found in the home are now with Prince George's County Animal Control.
6: Well, coming up in Money News here on WTOP.
11: 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I'm John Werdock.
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5: Traffic and weather here on WTOP. We go to Dave Dildine in the traffic center.
17: Going on the Beltway from College Park to Silver Springs. Slow going on the outer loop. The truck crash near 650 playing out on the right side. Consolidated in a right merge lane. One of the tractor trailer loads shifted on impact, and that's why this recovery is a little protracted. 95 southbound back of the line starts near 212. There's bailout down 29 from White Oak to Four Corners. And now there's a crash complicating that work around southbound on 29 near Lockwood Drive. Montgomery County Police have the right lane blocked, adding to delays. 270 northbound beyond 28 West Montgomery Avenue near the Goody Drive overpass. Somebody stalled in the left local lane there. On Route 50, the coast is clear from the Beltway to the Bay Bridge. I-97, not so lucky. Southbound jammed out of Gambrels and beyond Benfield Boulevard. It is a crash and a fire rescue response. Route 2 into Arnold is no better. Serious crash near College Parkway. Over in Virginia, volume delays in the Beltway and 95 south of it. 66 westbound, very slow from Fair Oaks and Fair Lakes through Centerville. The crash has been on the right shoulder beyond Route 29, but it's been enough of a distraction to lead to significant travel time loss westbound on 66 through Centerville. DC 295, southbound near Benning Road at the underpass, and northbound near the Eastern Avenue underpass. Crashes remain on the right side. 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Dave Dildine, next traffic report in 10 minutes.
5: Let's go to 7 News First Alert meteorologist Mark Pena.
18: Shaping up to be a nice late summer afternoon around the DMV with mostly sunny skies in the forecast.
16: forecast, temperatures close to seasonal averages. That's about 89 degrees, and also slightly lower humidity thanks to northwest winds at about 5 miles per hour. Now, we'll stay cloudy through tonight, but dry as temperatures fall to the lower 70s and those winds become more southwesterly. And those clouds are with us for most of the day on your Thursday. That will eventually give way to the chance at a few showers and storms. Highs will be near 90 degrees. I'm 7 News meteorologist Mark Pena in the First Alert Weather Center.
5: 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We're at 86 in Ashburn, 86 Fort Washington, Rockville, 84. 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And back we go to John Warnock.
11: A Reston company is cutting its workforce. ComScore is said to be making substantial cuts to its staff. And in a filing with the Securities and Exchange Commission, the media analytics company is also going to cut its CEO salary by 20%. Starting October 1st. Just Salad is coming to Montgomery County. The restaurant chain is going to open on Rockville Pike. Moco Show says there's no opening date yet. Just Salad already has 3 locations in D.C., and a 4th is on the way to Friendship Heights. On Wall Street, a mixed finish at the closing bell Wednesday. The Dow Jones Industrial Average gave back 21 points. The S&P 500 managed to tack on 20, and the NASDAQ was up 143 points. John Werdock, WTOP News.
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5: Up ahead on WTOP, yesterday's primary contest included a race to fill the seat left by the death of South Carolina Senator Lindsey Graham. Also, a generational battle that took out a longtime incumbent Democrat. We'll talk about it with WTOP's Capitol Hill correspondent Mitchell Miller next. It's 412.
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6: 414, I'm Ann Kramer.
5: And I'm Sean Anderson. Thanks for being with us.
6: Election 2026 now on WTOP, and we're talking about the fact that the midterm elections in November, now less than 3 months away. A lot of the focus has been on the primary elections, like the 6 that were held last night in a number of states. The latest round is a reminder of how difficult it'll be to predict exactly how the midterms play out.
5: Well, joining us live from Capitol Hill, WTOP's Mitchell Miller. Mitch, first, what stands out to you as the most surprising result from last night?
0: Well, Sean, I have to say it's the narrow victory of David Crowley over Democratic Socialist Francesca Hong for the Democratic nomination for governor in Wisconsin.
1: Today, I stand before you filled with gratitude, with humility, and hope as I formally accept the Democratic nomination to be the next governor of the great state of Wisconsin.
0: Just think about this. Only about a month ago, David Crowley had dropped out of the race. Then he came back when others got out, and he defied the polls, which had suggested Hong had a sizable lead. But Hong stumbled in national media interviews, most notably trying to explain her past opposition to Thanksgiving. And Crowley will now take on Republican Congressman Tom Tiffany in the governor's race after Tiffany won the GOP nomination.
6: Mitch, in South Carolina, the sister of late Senator Lindsey Graham led a crowded field, but Darlene Graham has more work to do if she's going to take her brother's place as the Republican Senate nominee, right?
0: That's right, Ann. Darlene Graham has another election ahead in just 2 weeks. Since no one in the field got anywhere close to 50% of the vote, as we thought might happen, she'll be running against Republican Congressman Ralph Norman, a conservative lawmaker who has a lot of resources and who recently ran unsuccessfully for governor in a late August primary where turnout is likely to be very low. There's no guarantee that she'll win the GOP nomination, but she did pick up an endorsement today from South Carolina's other senator, Tim Scott, and she has the endorsement of President Trump, though that did not get her over that 50% figure she needed to win the primary.
5: Now, Republican Mike Lindell lost his primary for governor in Minnesota, even though he had been strongly endorsed by President Trump. Lindell says he's not conceding yet. But the question is the president losing his political touch here?
0: Well, he has failed to bring home winners in several recent races, and the Minnesota Republican primary for governor is the most notable of those. Trump made it clear that Mike Lindell was his preferred candidate over the winner, Lisa Daymuth, who's the Speaker of the Minnesota House. Lindell has for years parroted the president's claims that the 2020 election was stolen. He took a page out of that last night, as you noted, by refusing to concede, claiming his race was stolen, even though he was soundly defeated. President Trump's candidate in a recent Tennessee race, Congressman Andy Ogles, he recently lost. And the president's candidates have had setbacks in several other states. So he still holds immense political power, obviously, but his endorsements have failed to pack a punch in several recent races.
6: Well, Mitch, in just the last about hour or so, we learned from President Trump that his press secretary, Caroline Leavitt, is going to be leaving at the end of the month. The president says she's going to spend more time with her family. Of course, she had a baby back in May, her second child. He also praised her work. How do you think the history books are going to be written about Caroline Leavitt as the White House press secretary here?
0: She's had a really significant run. Caroline Leavitt made history by becoming the youngest White House press secretary. She was only 26 when she took over the podium, and she certainly has the press, the trust of the president, and lasted longer than some other press secretaries. One of them, Stephanie Grisham, actually never even held a news conference, believe it or not. Leavitt is very good at what she does, and not surprisingly, like the president, she never gives in on anything, and that can be to a fault, since the White House sometimes just pushes back or criticizes the media rather than explaining certain issues. Also, it's clear Leavitt has helped change the nature of this job. A lot of people have been invited to the White House to take part in those White House briefings that have never been there before. There's been some grumbling about that from veteran White House correspondents. Some of these people that are appearing in those briefings, frankly, do not have any journalism experience, which is pretty rare. Now, the White House, I think, overall, Leavitt has also transformed the approach to the media and to getting the information out by being obviously much more aggressive on the social media front. They do not hesitate to blast people on social media or troll them for things that they don't like. And the president clearly likes Leavitt and how she's been handling this job. She's apparently going to continue to work as an outside advisor after leaving the White House.
5: All right, Mitch, thanks so much.
0: You bet.
5: WTOP Capitol Hill correspondent Mitchell Miller.
6: 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Find out what's happening with Dave.
17: College Park to Silver Spring, getting better on the Beltway. All lanes on the outer loop beyond New Hampshire Avenue reopened. The remaining damaged vehicles, including a big truck, confined to the right shoulder or the right merge area west of 650. But the lanes are open. Southbound on I-95, the right lane still backed up. Take that outer loop exit, but with more space between cars now. And now you might want to stick with the interstates out of Laurel and White Oak, because on U.S. Route 29, there's a crash in White Oak near Lockwood Drive. And southbound, you're going to lose that right lane. Traffic is very slow coming past New Hampshire Avenue on Columbia Pike. Yeah, out in Anne Arundel County, Route 50 is fine, but on I-97, southbound traffic slows toward a crash between Benfield Boulevard and Route 32. And there's been a bad crash on Route 2 in Arnold near College Parkway. 270 northbound, local lane should be open now beyond 28, the breakdown out of the way. Route 5, Branch Avenue, southbound, heavy and slow, Clinton to Brandywine, a crash near Piscataway Creek before Ed's Plant World on the left side of Branch Avenue. Virginia, the worst of it's on I-66, westbound, still very slow, plodding through Fair Lakes and Centerville. The crash beyond 29 is basically clear. It was on the shoulder for a while, but it was enough to draw significant rubbernecking delays. Volume delays in the Beltway, 395 and I-95. District, DC 295, backed up both ways. Southbound crash near Benning Road should be clear. Northbound, work to do at Eastern Avenue. The right side remains blocked. 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Terms apply. Dave Dildine, next traffic report in less than 10 minutes.
5: Off we go to 7 News First Alert meteorologist Steve Rudin. Steve, we're in a bit of a holding pattern here with our weather.
2: Yes, and it's very warm and humid, typical mid-August type of weather that we come to expect around here. A few showers will dot radar later tonight into early tomorrow morning. I'm not expecting a whole lot as our temperatures eventually settle into the 70s. Now, tomorrow it's going to be a very warm and a very humid day. Noticeable difference, upper 80s to lower 90s with heat index values well into the mid to upper 90s. Also a chance for a pop-up shower or thunderstorm, mainly during the second half of the day and into evening. Friday, better chances for a little bit of wet weather. It'll be a little bit cooler, 80 to 85. But that's going to give way to a very nice start to the weekend. Saturday is going to be the pick this weekend with sunshine, low humidity, upper 70s to middle 80s. Sunday clouds will increase. It becomes warmer and more unsettled. Better chance for showers later in the day with highs in the lower 90s. At this hour, it's 84 degrees in Old Town Alexandria, 86 in Potomac, and 86 degrees Capitol Hill.
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6: 423.
5: Well, as you know, there are hundreds of data centers across Virginia. Now a Northern Virginia community is asking Governor Abigail Spanberger to step in to prevent a data center substation project in their backyards. It's a plan that calls for a data center campus in the Alexandria section of Fairfax County on the site of what used to be the Plaza 500 office park on Edsel Road. Here's WTOP Scott Gellman.
11: For one, it's about the neighborhood. For example, they're saying in this letter, it's not an industrial corridor. The data center's coming, a substation. It doesn't belong there, they say in this letter. They also, again, are saying that the governor's getting involved in this proposed merger. And so as a result, she is setting the stage to intervene in projects also like this substation. It also is 67 feet, this opposition group says in the letter, 67 feet from the nearest property line. 84,000 residents live within 2 miles of that proposed substation. And for all of those reasons, they're asking the governor to get involved in this case.
5: The project faces a key Fairfax County Planning Commission vote next month.
6: Today's To Your Health report, sponsored by Johns Hopkins Medicine Arlington. A drug-resistant fungus is spreading in Maryland, and cases are already higher this year than all of last year. The CDC says Maryland's logged 79 cases of Candida auris so far this year. That's up 62 from last year. The CDC calls this a superbug because it resists common antifungal medicines. The Baltimore Sun reports people most at risk are patients in nursing homes or long-term care facilities. WTOP's To Your Health report is sponsored by Johns Hopkins Medicine. It's located in Arlington and Ballston Quarter.
5: Sports on WTOP brought to you by Amentum, delivering advanced solutions for space and defense. Rob Woodfork here, back from Ashburn, as the Commanders got to go up against another team.
12: Yeah, and it went their way for sure. Sure, in the joint practice, first one of the season, they look quite sharp against the Miami Dolphins, and Jaden Daniels continued his strong camp with some precision passing today, many in tight windows along the sideline, and delivered a highlight reel shuffle pass on a scramble, but pointed out,
13: there's only so much I could, I mean, I guess you could do, you know, because I'm not live. So, you know, some might be sacks that aren't sacks, you know, and stuff like that. So I'm just trying to work my game. And if they get pressure, you know, work my game, keep my eyes down the field, get the secondary better for the other team, our team, get the receivers ready for scramble drill. So when those moments come up in the game, we're prepared.
12: And the defense also had a strong showing against Malik Willis and a Dolphins offense that, quite frankly, is not expected to be much this year. When we last saw the Commanders kickers, it was pretty ugly, but both brought their A game to the competition against Miami. Incumbent Jake Moody drilled all six of his tries, including a 57-yarder to close out, and undrafted rookie Drew Stevens followed that with a 6-for-6 of his own, including, yes, a 57-yard finale. The breaking NBA news this afternoon, Russell Westbrook calling it a career after 18 seasons that will surely land him in the Hall of Fame. And, of course, Wizards fans remember he averaged a triple-double here in 2020-21. And actually tallied career highs of 11.5 rebounds and 11.7 assists per game, led the NBA in assists that year. And the Nationals back at it in a couple of hours. They're set to debut top pitching prospect Jackson Kent against the Cubs, as the lefties call up made Miles Michaelis the odd man out in the pitching rotation. He's designated for assignment. Rob Woodfork, WTOP Sports.
6: Thank you, Rob. Up ahead after traffic and weather, big decision from the Metro Union and employees. They want an end to what they say is a dangerous practice for bus drivers. We'll bring you the latest 427.
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5: 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We go to Dave Dildine in the traffic center.
17: Here are the top traffic incidents we're tracking. Montgomery County crashes. Interloop beyond Colesville Road, right side. And on 29, southbound in White Oak near Lockwood Drive on the right side. Prince George's County, southbound Branch Avenue delays toward 1 before Earnshaw Birch Hill Road. And that's on the left side of Route 5. DC 295 northbound jam through Northeast. The crash at the Eastern Avenue underpass blocking the right. 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Dave Dildine, next traffic report in 10 minutes.
6: Thank you, Dave. The sunshine and clouds continue for this afternoon in the WTOP forecast. Partly to mostly cloudy the overnight hours. We could get a stray storm overnight. Overnight lows expected to be in the 60s to low 70s. Chance for an isolated afternoon storm tomorrow. Otherwise, some sunshine. Highs back where they are today into the low 90s. Right now, 86 in Upper Marlboro. It's 88 in D.C.
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6: Good afternoon. I'm Ann Kramer.
5: And I'm Sean Anderson. Mike Jokinis is our producer.
6: One of the big stories we're following for you this afternoon, a practice that is hurting bus drivers. That's what Metro employees of the union saying about a decision by Metro to require drivers quote the bus fare with passengers when they get on. That policy apparently led to an attack on a driver recently, which was caught on camera. WTOP's Annalisa Gale has more on the union's call today for change.
22: For the last 10 years, we haven't been quoting the fare because the GM, even before Randy knew, they're quoting the fare increased operators' assault.
23: HEU Local 689 President Raymond Jackson is calling for WMATA to reverse a protocol requiring bus drivers to announce the cost of a trip before every ride, which he says was implemented back in May.
22: They're going to have these operators risk their lives.
23: The protest comes after a bus driver was repeatedly punched by a rider while driving recently in a moment that was caught on camera.
22: The guy got up on the bus. The operator said the fare is $225. Physically, I think he's doing a little better. Mentally, I mean, you know, it went viral.
23: In a statement to WTOP, a WMATA spokesperson says safety is their core value and they care deeply about staff and customers. They went on to add that they remain focused on providing a safe system for all. Annalisa Gale, WTOP News.
5: It's 4:32. Now to the U.S. war against Iran. Diplomacy between the U.S. and Iran appears to be moving backward while the war at sea is spreading. Tehran says there's been, its words, absolutely no progress toward restoring the interim agreement. Iran is refusing to reopen the Strait of Hormuz. President Trump, though, says the opposite. WTOP National Security Correspondent J.J. Green joins us live with the latest details. J.J.
24: Sean, this dispute is no longer about just ending the fighting. It's increasingly about who controls the rules and the waterways after the war. President Trump says the U.S. is in total control of the Strait of Hormuz. Iran says Hormuz is closed and will remain closed until Washington accepts its conditions. That's enormously consequential. Before the war, one-fifth of the world's oil and liquid natural gas moved through Hormuz. But now the danger is spreading beyond there. Iran-backed Houthis fired three ballistic missiles at a commercial vessel in the Bab el-Mandeb Strait, killing six crew members. And the U.S. military says an American helicopter fired two Hellfire missiles into a ship allegedly trying to break the blockade of Iran. So the crisis now stretches across the region. The danger is no longer one closed checkpoint. It's the possibility of a rolling maritime war across the shipping lanes connecting the Middle East, Asia, and Europe. Reporting live, J.J. Green. Back to you, Sean and Ann.
6: J.J., if we look at the war in Ukraine, which we know you're following developments there as well, there is another sign this afternoon that Ukraine, you say, has turned the tide on Russia in the war. What are you seeing?
24: Yeah, Ukraine has essentially hit another one of Russia's main seaports and places where they feel as though they can control the war. And instead of having its Black Sea fleet at the Sevastopol region, they moved it to Novorossiysk. And at this point, Ukraine is able to strike that port as well. And they've not only struck the place where the ships are being located and essentially are home ported, but they've also struck grain elevators there, three big grain elevators. And in addition to that, there is this big concern about the global oil supply as well, because a lot of crude from Kazakhstan moves through that port. And Washington has asked Ukraine not to hit that location, but they have gone ahead and done it anyway. But Ukraine appears to have the upper hand in this particular situation, Russia in others. So this is a lot of back and forth, but Ukraine still appears to be turning the tide and has something of an advantage right now.
5: JJ, thanks.
24: You're welcome.
5: WTOP National Security Correspondent JJ Green. Now to the developing news involving the U.S. Attorney's Office in D.C. The Justice Department has taken the rare step to convene a special grand jury in the district that could be used to delve into some of its most controversial cases. And the Washington Post reports that a key ally of the U.S. Attorney for D.C., Jeanine Pirro, will be in charge of the special grand jury. Special grand juries are different from a regular grand jury. They often are put together to investigate large conspiracy and criminal cases. Now, the Post says it's not clear right now what cases this D.C. panel would be looking into, but it comes as the president has insisted Pirro and Attorney General Todd Blanche prosecute cases against perceived adversaries. Now, earlier this month, Pirro dropped the case against Olympian David Hearn, who was accused of vandalizing the reflecting pool. The president has continued to insist, without evidence, that he did it.
0: By law, these special grand juries have to be focused, you know, at least in part on organized crime or public corruption, like that's in the statute. But it's hard to escape the timing, as you said. President Trump, not only, you know, did he complain very vociferously, he's still complaining, I think, in recent days about the decision to drop the David Hearn case. But he sent, I think, a very clear message by suggesting in public that he might fire Jeanine Pirro over that decision. So the message is out there.
5: Washington Post reporter Sal Rizzo, who covers the federal courts and prosecutor's office, one of the reporters who broke the story.
6: Caroline Leavitt is leaving as press secretary for the White House. She's going to leave later this month. President Trump made the announcement earlier at a social media post. He called her one of his most trusted aides, said she'll be a top outside advisor. Caroline Leavitt recently returned to her job after taking some brief leave for the birth of her second child back in May. The 28-year-old is the youngest White House press secretary in U.S. history.
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5: 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You've got traffic and weather with Dave Dildine in the WTOP Traffic Center.
17: DC Route 295, always a struggle. And today, northbound, we are bumper to bumper from the Anacostia River Bridges into Maryland on Kenilworth Avenue near the Eastern Avenue underpass and the state line. The right side remains blocked by the crash response. Farther into the suburbs, though, on the interstates, for the first time this afternoon, no blocking interstate incidents. No major incidents. Nothing sustained. Crashes on the Beltway in Montgomery County finally cleared out of our hair. Outer Loop at New Hampshire Avenue, all lanes are open. Inner Loop at Colesville Road, that one was minor, quick to get pushed aside. Inner Loop lanes are open. Obviously, still a lot of congestion to work through back near the Legion Bridge and Chevy Chase, but the lanes are open. Let's keep it that way. 50, U.S. 50 eastbound near the Severn River. A crash reported. Can't see it, though, if it's there. And the crash on I-97 southbound south of Benfield Boulevard is also out of the way. 270, 66, 395, 95 in Virginia, dealing with slow stretches of traffic. 66 westbound made worse near Fair Oaks, Fair Lakes, and Centerville by an early afternoon crash. That's long gone, but that one set the tone for the rush hour. 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Enjoy Gershwin's An American in Paris and Bernstein's West Side Story with the National Symphony Orchestra at Wolf Trap. Saturday, August 15th. Tickets at wolftrap.org. Dave Dildine, next traffic report in 10 minutes.
6: 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Over to 7 News First Alert meteorologist Steve Rudin.
7: A few showers will dot radar as we head through the evening and into the overnight, although many neighborhoods will stay totally dry. Our temperatures settle from the 80s into the 70s by early tomorrow morning. Tomorrow, partly sunny skies, chance for a few rumbles of thunder during the afternoon and early evening, upper 80s to lower 90s. Feels like temperatures mid to upper 90s. Better chance for wet weather on and off on Friday, 80 to 85 degrees. And looking ahead to the weekend, we're trending dry on Saturday, upper 70s to middle 80s. I'm 7 News meteorologist Steve Rudin in the First Alert Weather Center.
5: 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We've got 87 in Herndon. Foggy bottom downtown D.C. at 88.
6: Time for Money News on WTOP. 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
1: Inflation cooled a tad last month. The government says the annual rate of inflation coming in at 3.4% for July. That's a slight drop from June. That was also in line with expectations. And this news could let the Federal Reserve stand pat and not raise interest rates at its meeting next month. Dan North is senior economist at Allianz Trade North America in Baltimore.
8: This report, you see, inflation is moderating a little bit. And so you would say, well, if I'm the Federal Reserve, I don't have to raise rates to fend off that inflation dragon. Look, it's already falling itself.
1: We get another report on inflation tomorrow, one that tracks wholesale level inflation. Those are the prices in the pipeline before they hit consumers. On Wall Street Wednesday, the Dow Jones Industrial Average down 21 points, the S&P 500 up 20, and the NASDAQ up 143 points. John Wardock, WTOP News.
5: Thank you, John. 442 with superstar tackle Laramie Tunsil out for much of the year. The biggest question in Commanders training camp now is who protects Jaden Daniels. In today's DC Sports Filter, WTOP's Rob Woodfork was in Ashburn to see the early answer for himself.
9: Monday, I told you the Commanders' season-defining question got a lot harder when Laramie Tunsil tore his triceps, and I said Brandon Coleman moving back to left tackle was my plan A to fix it. Well, today was the first real test of that bet. Coleman against a different team's pass rush in live competition more than held his own. But before anybody exhales, the middle of that line told a different story. The center spot was uneven at best, downright shaky at worst, a fumbled shotgun snap, some reps where nobody looked like they had it locked down. Protecting Jaden Daniels isn't just the guy on the edge. It's putting the ball in his hands, and that center spot isn't settled yet. I'm Rob Woodfork, and that's DC Sports Filter.
6: Well, coming up on WTOP, a major university is changing how it is going to give out grades as it is worried, it says, about the mental health of its youngest students. We're going to talk about the new policy and reaction next. It's 4:43.
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5: 44, I'm Sean Anderson.
6: I'm Ann Kramer. Thanks for joining us.
5: The University of Michigan is testing out a new grading policy, which it says is meant to protect students' mental health. Now, this fall semester, thousands of freshmen will not see a letter grade, A through F. Instead, they'll either get a pass grade or a no credit grade. Now, this only applies to the College of Literature, Science, and the Arts, which says it'll help first-year students acclimate to the demands of college.
6: Well, Sarah Atwood is the higher education reporter for the Detroit News. She has written about this and joins us live. Sarah, thanks for coming on this afternoon with us. It sounds like it's a very specific program that they're trying to do here, but it is certainly getting a lot of reaction from a lot of people all across the country. So kind of give us the quick little once-over of what this is all about.
25: Yeah, definitely. In fall 2027, the university is launching a pilot program to kind of see how things will work if they don't release final grades to students and instead will classify students' grades in a class as pass or no credit on their transcripts. Students will still have grades. That's mostly between them and their professors. And they'll still receive feedback. It just won't be broadcasted on transcripts and other more permanent paper.
5: Certainly, there are a lot of folks who believe that the standards at colleges and universities have gone down a lot. So what's the reaction to all this?
25: Yeah, I mean, this is not an insignificant decision as it's still being figured out and it's still a proposal at the moment. It does impact the university's largest college, the College of Literature, Science, and the Arts. And I think that a lot of people are kind of questioning, you know, why now? What actually is the need for these supports? And is this the right way to go about addressing students' mental health? Or does this kind of shelter them from receiving grades and feedback that would help them grow as a person, especially you know, for the rest of their time at university and then in the workforce afterwards?
6: Yeah, Sarah, that's what I wanted to ask you. What's been going on at the University of Michigan that the school would make such a decision like this and then say, hey, this is for the mental health of the students? What have you been hearing has been happening?
25: Mm-hmm. The dean of the college, Rosario Ceballo, said that she understood due to university data collecting that high percentages of students, I think it was 32% of students reported moderate to severe anxiety symptoms. And this would just be one way to help ease that transition into university in the first semester of freshman year for students, which can be a pretty difficult time for students who still need to be adjusted.
5: Have other major universities done a grade covering program like this?
25: I was actually really interested to learn that MIT started doing this back in the 60s. And since then, other universities, pretty significant universities, have done so too. There haven't been any in Michigan, and I don't believe a lot of more Ivy League universities do, but the California Institute of Technology, for one, Swarthmore College and Wesley College have done that as well.
6: Sarah, you said this is still in the proposal phase, so not really launched yet. What is the timeline again of this?
25: Yeah, so this fall, they're going to be having conversations with students and faculty and staff, and trying to figure out how this actually works logistically. And also, is it something that students really want? Students that I talked to on campus this week told me that they thought it would be a good idea for students who needed it, but they didn't necessarily like how all students had to opt into the program. Another thing that they're going to be working on throughout the fall is, you know, figuring out is this the only college that should do this? Are there more that could? But as of right now, it looks like the College of Literature, Sciences, and the Arts could be implementing this in fall 2027.
5: Sarah, thanks so much for shedding some light on this. We appreciate it.
25: Yeah, thank you so much.
5: Mm-hmm. Sarah Atwood is the higher education reporter for the Detroit News.
6: We are brought to you by Navy Federal Credit Union. All active duty veterans and their families are eligible to join. Navy Federal Credit Union says our members are the mission. 448. Let's check in with Dave. He's in the traffic center.
17: DC 295 northbound. Another day, another slow go from the Anacostia River bridges through northeast. The crash at the Eastern Avenue underpass where they often happen. This one's on the Maryland side of the state line and blocking the right side at that point of Kenilworth Avenue where DC 295 turns into Maryland 201. Not to be confused with Maryland 295, which is unsigned for the Baltimore-Washington Parkway, as if it isn't already confusing enough. DC 295, long delay staying left at Eastern Avenue. On the Beltway in Maryland and Virginia, volume delays no more, no less. Thankfully, no recent major crashes. We started the afternoon with one at New Hampshire Avenue. It is gone. Branch Avenue, southbound, slow Clinton to Brandywine. The crash remains at Piscataway Creek before Ed's Plant World. That was initially tying up the left side of the highway. 29 southbound at White Oak getting a move on near Nalakwood Drive. The crash is clear. 50 eastbound, there was a minor incident on the Severn River Bridge. That drove off. It's a long line to take Route 2 Ritchie Highway. Delay-free beyond that across Broad Neck toward and across the Chesapeake Bay Bridge. Virginia, volume delays on 66. Heavy westbound, Fairlakes through Centerville. We never quite recovered from the crash west of Centerville early in the afternoon. That one also sets the tone for the rush southbound on 28. Extra slow, leaving Chantilly toward I-66 on the Virginia State Highway. 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Dave Dildine, next traffic report in about 10 minutes.
5: We need 7 News First Alert meteorologist Steve Rudin to talk us through the next couple of days with our weather. So far, so good today.
7: Yeah, so far it's pretty nice out there, other than mostly cloudy skies. At least we have been trending dry. We could see a few showers moving through the evening and more so later on tonight after midnight, and temperatures will eventually settle into the 70s. Now, tomorrow's going to be a very warm and humid day, upper 80s to lower 90s. Only part of the story because heat index values will feel significantly hotter than that, mid to upper 90s, along with a chance for a stray shower or thunderstorm during the afternoon. Better chance for wet weather and a few storms on Friday, 80 to 85 degrees, but the weekend, my goodness. You have to pick 2 days. The better day is going to be on Saturday. Lots of sunshine, lower humidity, so that stickiness factor not quite as intense, upper 70s to mid 80s, and throwing in a chance for a few showers and storms later in the day on Sunday. I do believe the morning on Sunday will be totally dry. It is 86 downtown, 86 in Rockville, and 88 degrees in Centerville.
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6: This just into the WTOP newsroom. The man accused of recording himself touching women's hair on Metro has just been found guilty by a judge in a D.C. courtroom. That judge found Brian Bentaker of Silver Spring guilty this afternoon of simple assault. He is a pardoned January 6th rioter. He's been in jail since his arrest in April. WTOP's Luke Lukert has been in the courtroom all afternoon. He is going to join us live at 5 o'clock with the latest.
5: Election 2026 here on WTOP. It was an up and down night last night for Democratic progressives in the latest primaries. One of the wildest races was for the Democratic nomination for governor in Wisconsin. WTOP's Mitchell Miller today on the Hill.
0: Democratic socialist Francesca Hong was leading in poll after poll against her more moderate opponent, David Crowley. He had actually dropped out of the race for governor in Wisconsin at one point, then returned when another candidate dropped out. Now, after his narrow win, he says it's time for Democrats to pull together for the fall.
3: Right now, my job is to make sure that we continue to capture this energy that we have seen, building the broadest coalition to make sure that we prevail in November.
0: He'll face Republican Tom Tilley in the fall. In Minnesota, the more progressive candidate won the Democratic Senate nomination, with Lieutenant Governor Peggy Flanagan easily defeating Congresswoman Angie Craig. Flanagan will face former NFL sideline reporter Michelle Tafoya, who won the Republican nomination. On Capitol Hill, Mitchell Miller, WTOP News.
6: Well, the package that was labeled as a marble vase turned out to be something very different recently at Dulles Airport. Customs and Border Protection agents say the shipment was headed from Utah to Paris. Inside the package, 4 pounds of meth wrapped in black cellophane tape. The drug's worth about 40 grand on the street. So far, no arrests.
5: Sports on WTOP, powered by Maximus, moving people and technology forward. Rob Woodfork, you got a look at the Commanders and the joint practice with the Miami Dolphins. What did you find out there?
21: Well, I found out, to a man, they were just happy to be hitting someone else in another color jersey. I mean, that was what everybody was saying. They were playing in

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1: Both Jake Moody and undrafted challenger Drew Stevens finished 6-for-6 this afternoon, both hitting the 57-yard field goals to cap their six-kick afternoon. The Nationals, as expected, getting lefty Jackson Kent to take the 6:45 first pitch against the Cubs tonight in his MLB debut. Miles Michaelis designated for assignment to make room for the Nats' top pitching prospect. The breaking NBA news of the afternoon, Russell Westbrook announces retirement from the NBA after 18 seasons, 11 of them in Oklahoma City. But of course, he had the one memorable one in Washington, in which he averaged a triple-double, shattered the franchise record for triple-doubles in a season with 38. That's more than quadruple the previous mark, on the way to breaking Oscar Robertson's longstanding NBA record. And I'll add, he's one of the few cheat code players in the online basketball game, 82-0, if you're lucky enough to land the 20s era Wizards. Rob Woodfork, WTOP Sports.
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7: 4:58. Dave Dildine in the traffic center.
8: The top traffic issue we're tracking is a crash on DC 295, Kenilworth Avenue, northbound near the Eastern Avenue underpass. The right side remains blocked. Traffic is backed up to the 11th Street Bridge. WTOP Traffic Center presented by Window Nation. 50% off all window styles at windownation.com. Dave Dildine, next traffic report in 10 minutes.
2: Forecast from Steve Rudin.
9: A few stray showers this evening, not going to amount to a whole lot, with scattered showers sticking around overnight into early tomorrow morning. Wake-up temperatures tomorrow will be in the upper 60s to middle 70s. A mix of sun and clouds on your Thursday, upper 80s to lower 90s. Heat index values in the mid to upper 90s, 80 to 85 on Friday. I'm 7 News meteorologist Steve Rudin in the First Alert Weather Center.
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7: Good afternoon. I'm Sean Anderson.
2: I'm Ann Kramer. Coming up,
7: breaking news. The verdict is in for the local man accused of recording himself touching women's hair on Metro. We'll go live to the D.C. courthouse.
11: While the union representing bus drivers is calling for changes after a viral video of an assault, I'm Annalisa Gale.
2: President Trump's press secretary, Caroline Leavitt, is leaving that post.
12: Fairfax County Search and Rescue is in Columbia.
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14: From ABC News, I'm Michelle Franzen. In western Colombia, crews frantically digging through the rubble by hand and heavy equipment with earthquake, looking for earthquake survivors. ABC's Faith Abube is in the hard-hit city of Cali.
15: The death toll rising. At least 224 killed after that 7.4 magnitude earthquake struck Monday, toppling buildings, crippling roads, and damaging health centers in multiple cities. The president of Colombia sworn in just last Friday, saying more than 1,600 homes across the country collapsed.
14: We're learning more about the security measures taken during President Trump's trip to Turkey last month, where he snuck onto a different plane. Here's ABC's Jonathan Caro.
16: The New York Times reports that U.S. officials feared the Iranians had information on Trump's whereabouts in Turkey and that they could target his plane with a surface-to-air missile. As president

0: And Trump was moved to another plane in a catering truck. The traveling press and most of his staff remained on the now decoy Air Force One, including Treasury Secretary Scott Bessent and Secretary of State Marco Rubio.
1: A grand jury indictment has been unsealed in the case of Nick Reiner in the alleged murders of his parents, Rob Reiner and Michelle Singer Reiner, at their California home last December. ABC's Alex Stone is in Los Angeles with more.
2: The charges in this indictment are essentially the same as what he was originally charged with, the murder of his parents. They added one special circumstance of lying in wait. He was already charged with multiple murders and using a knife as special circumstances. Essentially what this does is allows the prosecution to bypass a preliminary hearing and go right on to the trial. Not much else changes in this, but he has now been indicted.
1: Nick Reiner scheduled to return for a pretrial hearing September 15th. Millions of people across the Northern Hemisphere treated today to a total solar eclipse. Portions of Russia, Iceland, and Greenland first, then Northern Spain and Portugal. You're listening to ABC News.
3: It is 5:02, Wednesday, August the 12th. We have some sunshine and clouds. Temperatures holding right now in the upper 80s around the area. Good afternoon. I'm Ann Kramer.
4: And I'm Sean Anderson. News here on WTOP. The verdict is in for the pardoned January 6th defendant accused of recording himself touching women's hair on Metro. WTOP's Luke Lukert has been in the courtroom all day long. He joins us live. Luke, what happened?
5: Yeah, Sean, after a bench trial, which is a trial where the judge actually determines the guilt rather than a jury, Judge Anthony Epstein found that Brian Bettencourt was guilty of simple assault. This happened back in February. On February 28th, late at night, Brian Bettencourt filmed himself stroking a blonde woman's hair. Now, the defense team decided to go with the argument of there's no way to prove that it was Bettencourt who was actually filming himself. His face was not in the video. He did not even speak really in that video. So there was no way to really prove that it was, in fact, him, and multiple people could have access to his account. But the judge was convinced by prosecutors' arguments showing CCTV video from Metro platforms showing Bettencourt get off the same car that the victim was on at one point during the night, as well as the fact that this account had multiple pictures of him on it as well. He overwhelmingly found that if they also proved criminal intent, especially pointing to this one quote from the caption of that video, "Blondes are such a good adventure. Yeah, she gave me permission, LOL." The judge found that that was criminal intent enough and that there was harm meant to this woman who, while she did not know that this hair stroking was happening at the time, was very disturbed when she later found out. Again, he has been found guilty of simple assault. The sentencing for Brian Bettencourt will be determined tomorrow at 2 p.m. Reporting live in the district, Luke Lukert, WTOP News.
3: It's 5:04. There is a call this afternoon to end the practice of drivers, Metro drivers, quoting fares to riders when they get on Metro buses. And this comes after a now viral video of a bus driver being assaulted for apparently doing just that. WTOP's Annalisa Gale has talked with union members and workers.
6: They're going to have these operators risk their lives over $2.25.
7: Standing outside the Silver Spring Metro station, Metro employees and union leaders call for the end to a practice that they believe is dangerous.
6: We are asking them to reverse the policy of having us quote the Fed.
7: It comes after video showed a bus rider repeatedly punching a Metro bus driver while the bus was moving.
8: There is a flip side to all of this, and the flip side is what it does to the riding public.
7: Leaders with HEU Local 689 have also criticized WMATA General Manager Randy Clark about the policy, which requires drivers to repeat the fare amount. In a statement to WTOP, a WMATA spokesperson says safety is their core value, and they care deeply about staff and customers. They went on to add that they remain focused on providing a safe system for all. Annalisa Gale, WTOP News.
4: The Fairfax-based Virginia Task Force One is now on the ground in Columbia. It's helping out the response to this week's powerful magnitude 7.4 earthquake that hit the country's western region. More than 200 people confirmed dead at this point. WTOP's Jimmy Alexander tells us 10 members of the urban search and rescue team are part of that effort.
9: The Colombians have a very robust domestic search and rescue capacity, which is why we did not send a full team because they did not need one.
10: John Morrison, public information officer with the Fairfax County Urban Search and Rescue Team, says they're there to help with
9: search and rescue coordination and engineering assessments. So that's three structural engineers,
10: along with firefighters and paramedics
9: that are excellent at coordinating large-scale disasters.
10: Morrison said they expect the team to be there 10 to 14 days, but will stay as long as they're needed.
9: Especially on the coordination side, as they turn from rescue into recovery in the coming days and weeks, that certainly requires a significant amount of coordination.
10: Jimmy Alexander, WTOP News.
3: Well, we've been telling you that Virginia is home to about 600 data centers, the most of any state. And now a community in Northern Virginia is asking Governor Abigail Spanberger to step in and stop a data center substation project in their neighborhood. Now, it's a proposal that would bring a data center campus to what used to be the Plaza 500 office park on Edsel Road in Alexandria. More now from WTOP Scott Gelman.
11: This is a letter sent to the governor, 1,300 people, almost 30 groups and several others, political parties, all types of different folks signing on to this, asking the governor to formally oppose this proposed substation. It's the Save Bryn Mawr Coalition is the group behind this. It's the Bryn Mawr Park neighborhood, the Alexandria section of Fairfax County. The site plan calls for, as you mentioned, the two buildings, but really the focal point here is the substation, because the data center tied to this project along Edsel Road is allowed by right. But the part that needs county approval is the substation, and that is what many of these residents are calling for the governor to ultimately help them reject.
3: The request comes over a month before a key Fairfax County Planning Commission vote.
4: Coming up in Money News here on WTOP.
12: 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I'm John Huerta.
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3: 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We head to the traffic center now. 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
17: All right, DC 295. It's a slow go northbound from the 11th Street, Sousa, and Whitney Young Bridges into Northeast, and that's because of the crash that happened at the Eastern Avenue underpass where the right side at Lash Port was blocked off. Northbound on DC 295. Now, between the beltways in Maryland on I-95, southbound delays building near Columbia. It is a new crash southbound near the 32 interchange. And initially, as we get a read on it, it's going to be blocking a center lane, I think, southbound on 95. But first responders haven't made it to the scene yet. So make way, keep the shoulders clear. There's a fire rescue response heading southbound on 95 toward exit 38, Route 32, for a crash in one of the center lanes of the main line. Baltimore-Washington Parkway always congested near 32, but uneventfully slow. 50 eastbound, delays out of Annapolis. Had one breaking down near Ritchie Highway. That one was moved onto the stripes near the interchange. Bay Bridge is good. Capitol Beltway's normal, not fun, but normal in the congestion at the big bridges. And normal slowdowns on 270, I-66, 395, and 95 in the Maryland and Virginia suburbs. 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Dave Deldine, next traffic report in 10 minutes.
4: Updated forecast, Steve Rudin in the 7 News First Alert Weather Center.
18: A few showers as we head through the evening and into the overnight. Keep in mind, many neighborhoods will stay totally dry as temperatures eventually settle to the upper 60s to middle 70s by early tomorrow morning. Tomorrow, there's a chance, a small chance, for a few showers and thunderstorms during the afternoon, upper 80s to lower 90s. 90s with heat index values in the mid to upper 90s. Better chance for on and off wet weather on Friday, 80 to 85 degrees. Saturday looks wonderful. Lots of sunshine, 78 to 85. Storm chances return on Sunday. I'm 7 News meteorologist Steve Rudin in the First Alert Weather Center.
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12: 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A first for McDonald's. It is going to sell energy drinks. It's expanding its menu to include Red Bull. You're going to be able to buy the Red Bull Dragonberry Energizer starting next week. And if you love Goldfish crackers but have food allergies, some good news. Pepperidge Farm is going to roll out gluten-free Goldfish crackers this November. Stocks would finish mixed on Wednesday. The Dow Jones Industrial averaged down 21 points. The S&P added 20. The NASDAQ up 143 points. John Wardock, WTOP News.
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3: It's 5:14. I'm Ann Kramer.
4: And I'm Sean Anderson. Thanks for being with us.
3: Well, you know, if you've been to the store or tried to buy anything lately, even fill up your car, how expensive everything has been for a while now. And there's a new study out today. It looks at how much it costs for students and parents and others to go to college. Cost of tuition, room and board is rising faster than inflation. The How America Pays for College 2026 report looked at a typical student's family, says it spent 10% more on college during the last academic year than the year before.
4: Well, joining us to break all this down, Daniel DeVise. He covers personal finance for USA Today. He's been digging into the numbers. Good to have you back. Thank you so much for joining us.
24: Good to be here.
4: So this survey comes from Sally, the company that helps students plan and pay for college. Give us an idea of how much the average family paid in the last academic year.
24: Yeah, it's not going to sound like a huge amount to people who might be sending their kids to a private university, but the average is $34,000 and change for the just ended academic year. And that's up. This is the important thing. It's up 10% from the previous year when it was about $31,000. This is according to an Ipsos survey of 1,000 students and 1,000 parents.
3: Daniel, let's talk about, for people who don't know in your reporting, where is most of the money going? Why are these prices going up so high? It's always been talked about that it was the tenured professors or it was the staff.
24: Well, and this stuff's very confusing. The College Board does maybe the most respected report on higher education costs. And they say that sort of the sticker prices overall rose 3 to 4% in 25-26 to 45,000 at private colleges and about 12,000 for in-state students at public ones, like this would be like Maryland or UDC. And it, you can't really say exactly where it goes because there are tuition fees, living expenses, and all of the colleges below the very top rung make these merit aid deals, or at least a lot of them do. And so it's really hard to say what you're exactly paying for. But depending who you ask, either college is going up a little bit or it's going up, you know, quite a lot. 10% is, what's that, two, three times the amount of inflation we have overall right now.
4: Now, we have some schools charging more than $100,000 for tuition, room, and board. What's going on there?
24: Well, yeah, there's always a list of, you know, years ago, it was a list of schools charging more than $30,000, and then it became a list of schools charging more than $50,000. And now we're at the point that there's a dozen or more, and I'm sure these schools are thrilled to be on this list, that their full cost of attendance crosses the $100,000 threshold. This is from Princeton Review. I talked to their editor-in-chief yesterday. I think there are 15 of these. But you've got to bear in mind that even at those schools, not that many people pay that full price. The full price tends to be borne by people with a lot of wealth. And of course, there's plenty of people in DC who have a lot of wealth, but plenty of people who don't. And if you have, if you're of middle class means or below, you will not pay, I could virtually promise you, you will not pay $100,000 to attend any college in the United States.
3: Daniel, so what are some ways that students and parents can try to save if they're trying to foot this bill themselves?
24: Oh, goodness. Well, this is real interesting. This survey included a sort of a top 10 list of the reasons people cited for why they chose the college they chose to attend. And this is kind of humbling because, you know, a lot of people out there, you figure you're going to like go to the best school you can get into. I mean, that was what I was thinking when I was applying to college. But no, the number one thing is affordability. So you can shop around. You can compare, you know, whatever you call it, I guess these would be offers from multiple schools and pick one that is the most affordable. The second biggest factor people chose was something near home. And tied with that is in-state schools. So if it's proximate to your home, there's fewer transportation costs. Local schools often are a little bit less expensive unless they're really prestigious. I mean, if you live next door to like Amherst, that's one thing, but they're usually the local school is less likely to be really pricey. In-state schools, of course, charge much less. And then at 10th on this list, 10th was prestige, which is the whole point of the U.S. news rankings, you know, that you apply to the most prestigious schools. Many fewer people than you think choose a school based purely on prestige.
4: Daniel, interesting and expensive stuff. Thanks for sharing with us.
24: Always a pleasure.
4: Take care. Daniel DeVisay covers personal finance for USA Today.
3: 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Time for traffic and weather on WTOP. Dave is in the traffic center.
17: Howard County Fire and Rescue Services arriving with their crash on Interstate 95, southbound at Route 32. Two left lanes blocked. Before the left on ramps, 32. Two right lanes getting by southbound on 95 there in Columbia. Over on the Baltimore-Washington Parkway, traffic's typically congested near 32 this time of day, and southbound delays in the parkway are likely going to keep building with some bailout. On the Capitol Beltway, don't have any major interstate incidents, just the daily grind at the big bridges and elsewhere. In Virginia, on Fairfax County Parkway, southbound near the new Pope's Head Road interchange, do have word of one stopping in a lane. Not much shoulder space there, so only one lane getting by that mishap for now. Better news on DC 295, northbound delays easing back near Pennsylvania Avenue and Benning Road. The crash is out of the way near Eastern Avenue, and all lanes are back in business on Kenilworth Avenue. 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Dave Dildine, next traffic report in 10 minutes.
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18: A mix of sun and clouds as we head through the early evening. A chance for a stray shower to pop on radar, but most neighborhoods do stay dry. Scattered shower chances increase after midnight with wake-up temperatures tomorrow morning in the upper 60s to middle 70s. There's a small chance for a few showers tomorrow afternoon, even a couple rumbles of thunder, upper 80s to lower 90s, with heat index values around 95 to 100. Friday, a better chance for showers and storms, 80 to 85 degrees, drying and beautiful on Saturday. I'm 7 News meteorologist Steve Rudin of the First Alert Weather Center.
3: We have a lot of clouds right now. We're still at 88 at Farragut Square. Laurel's at 87 degrees. Springfield at 84 degrees. 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
4: Today's To Your Health report is sponsored by Johns Hopkins Medicine Arlington. An experimental drug is showing promise against a deadly cancer.
6: Pancreatic cancer is one of the deadliest cancers there is. It's rarely caught in the early stages because people don't have symptoms until it's very advanced. When they do appear, common symptoms can include abdominal pain, weight loss, tiredness, appetite loss, vomiting, and back pain. By the time people see a doctor, the disease has spread to their other organs, making pancreatic cancer hard to treat. After diagnosis, few people with disease that has spread survive beyond a year, and only 13% survive to 5 years. In the past, chemotherapy was a main treatment option, but new research on an experimental drug is promising to help people with the disease survive longer. Daraxonrasib is a new pill that stops specific proteins from creating more pancreatic cancer cells. In people who took the medication once daily, the risk of death was cut by 60% and survival time was doubled. Right now, daraxonrasib is still under review by the FDA, but if fully approved, it could be a game changer in the fight against pancreatic cancer. With this Medical Minute, I'm Alex Stone.
4: WTOP's To Your Health report is sponsored by Johns Hopkins Medicine, located in Arlington in Boston Quarter.
3: Well, apparently it turns out all the commotion at Engine 20 Firehouse earlier today, we're talking about this morning in Northwest D.C., was the result of a sex toy. The canine unit, the bomb squad, was brought in along the block of Wisconsin Avenue and 40th Street Northwest. That was closed down after a blue and black electronic device with exposed wires was left by a person at the rear of the firehouse. This is according to the D.C. Police Department. Ultimately, everyone involved that was looking into it found out, nope, it wasn't going to be a bomb. It was not suspicious after all. It was an adult sex toy. And the person the police department says who dropped it off has been identified.
4: Sports here on WTOP brought to you by Amentum, delivering advanced solutions for space and defense. So you're not embarrassed to follow this up, are you?
25: Tough act to follow if you ask me. Let's go to training camp in Ashburn. Yes, pads. And there was an opposing team that was featured. Dolphins Commanders holding their joint practice ahead of Friday's first preseason game. Yes, for both teams. For Commanders quarterback Jaden Daniels, he's starting to get a little more comfortable as camp moves forward.
7: Yeah, I think, you know, as reps and time goes on and you get more of a grasp and a feel for who can run what route, how Blau's supposed to call it, and how he wants to call things. You know, this is what practice is for. So day by day, I just try to come in and have control of the offense and get 1% better.
25: Coming up on Friday, preseason game one, Commanders hosting Miami, a 7 o'clock kickoff from Northwest Stadium. NBA news, Russell Westbrook announced today he's calling it a career. The 18-year veteran point guard was fourth overall pick in the NBA draft. Yes, I still love this name, Sean Anand. Back in 2008 by the Seattle Supersonics. He spent 11 seasons with the Thunder. He was a league MVP in 2017. The 37-year-old also had stops in Houston, of course, here with the Wizards, Lakers, just to name a few. And quickly, speaking of the Lakers, all right now, pending league approval, they've been sold to former Disney head Bob Iger and Josh Kirshner for $12.5 billion. And breaking golf news in the last hour, according to the London Telegraph, LIV Golf has told its players their championship scheduled between August 27th and 30th in Detroit has been canceled. Nothing moving forward, and Fox has canceled their rest of their coverage of the LIV Tour. Steve Dresner, WTOP Sports.
3: Thank you, Steve. 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
11: WTOP's traffic and weather. We go to Dave Dildine in the traffic center.
17: The top traffic issue was in Columbia on I-95 southbound near 32. And although it's still slow south of 100 and passing 175, fire rescue units gave you all lanes back. The crash out of the way, mostly out of sight, not quite out of mind. Southbound still slow, but with all lanes back in service on I-95 at the Route 32 interchange. We're brought to you by Wolf Trap. Beethoven's Ninth Symphony comes to life with the National Symphony Orchestra live at Wolf Trap Friday, August 14th. Tickets at wolftrap.org. Dave Dildine, next traffic report in 10 minutes.
3: Thank you, Dave. The WTOP forecast, a cloudy sky for tonight. Could be a stray storm passing through. Overnight lows expected to be in the upper 60s to mid-70s. Sunshine and clouds tomorrow. Isolated afternoon thunderstorm. We'll be back where we were today in the upper 80s to low 90s. We've got 84 in Waldorf, 86 in Tysons.
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3: Good afternoon. I'm Ann Kramer.
11: And I'm Sean Anderson. Mike Jachytis is our producer.
3: One of the big stories we're following for you has been developing in the last hour. That is a decision and verdict from a judge in D.C. over the case of a Silver Spring man accused of recording himself touching women's hair on Metro. And this, the verdict is in. That man was a former January 6th defendant. WTOP's Luke Luger was in the courtroom.
12: After a bench trial, which is a trial where the judge actually determines the guilt rather than a jury, Judge Anthony Epstein found that Brian Bettencourt was guilty of simple assault. This happened back in February. On February 28th, late at night, Brian Bettencourt filmed himself stroking a blonde woman's hair. Now, the defense team decided to go with the argument of there's no way to prove that it was Bettencourt who was actually filming himself. His face was not in the video. He did not even speak really in that video. So there was no way to really prove that it was in fact him, and multiple people could have access to his account. But the judge was convinced by prosecutors' arguments showing CCTV video from Metro platforms showing Bettencourt get off the same car that the victim was on at one point during the night, as well as the fact that this account had multiple pictures of him on it as well. He overwhelmingly found that if they also proved criminal intent, especially pointing to this one quote from the caption of that video, "Blondes are such a good adventure. Yeah, she gave me permission. LOL." The judge found that that was criminal intent enough and that there was harm meant to this woman who, while she did not know that this hair stroking was happening at the time, was very disturbed when she later found out. Again, he has been found guilty of simple assault. The sentencing for Brian Bettencourt will be determined tomorrow at 2 p.m.
3: WTOP's Luke Lukert.
11: 5:32, local Metro workers and transit union leaders are speaking out against a policy they say puts bus drivers in danger. It was in Montgomery County today, outside the Silver Spring Metro station. The group called for the end of the fare quotation for drivers. It requires drivers to repeat the bus fare to riders as they get on. This comes after a video went viral of a Metro bus driver being repeatedly punched by a passenger. Here's ATU Local 689 President Raymond Jackson.
13: Everybody seemed to believe that it's the operator's job to quote the fare, and it's not.
11: Yeah, union leaders are also calling out Metro General Manager Randy Clark for enforcing the policy. A WMATA spokesperson tells WTOP safety is at their core value and they care deeply about the staff and the customers.
3: 5:33 to the war in Ukraine. Ukraine has hit what has become Russia's safest major naval base on the Black Sea. Overnight, it launched missiles and hundreds of drones at Novorossiysk. That's where Moscow had moved much of its fleet after repeated attacks on Crimea. And it appears to be another sign that Ukraine has turned the tide on Russia. Here's WTOP National Security Correspondent J.J. Green.
14: Ukraine says it hit the Russian naval base at Novorossiysk with anti-ship missiles, aerial drones, and maritime drones targeting defenses, piers, and port infrastructure. This is important because Russia moved much of its Black Sea fleet there after Ukraine made Sevastopol in occupied Crimea increasingly vulnerable. Now Kyiv is sending Moscow another message. This base is not safe either. Russian officials say more than 500 Ukrainian drones were destroyed across the region. Three people were killed, 24 wounded. Three of the port's grain terminals were reportedly damaged, but there is another layer to this. Novorossiysk is also a major international energy hub handling Kazakh crude tied to projects involving Chevron and ExxonMobil. Washington has urged Ukraine to avoid attacks that could disrupt those oil flows and push global prices higher. But Ukraine has apparently chosen otherwise.
3: That's WTOP National Security Correspondent J.J. Green.
11: There have been several politically charged, high-profile prosecutions in the district over the past year or so. Cases ranging from the investigation into former Fed Chair Jerome Powell to the Olympian accused of damaging the reflecting pool. Well, now the Washington Post reports that the U.S. Attorney for D.C., Jeanine Pirro, has convened a special grand jury that could possibly look into other controversial cases. Now, it's not often a special grand jury is called. They're usually convened to investigate complex criminal cases. The Post quotes unnamed sources saying top Pirro ally Stephen Vandervelden will be in charge of the panel. He was involved in the now-dropped Powell investigation. It is not known the purpose of this special grand jury. It comes, though, days after President Trump blasted Pirro for dropping the reflecting pool case against David Hearn of Bethesda.
15: Now, Jeanine Pirro has had issues, to say the least, getting some juries to return indictments in some cases, to convict defendants, especially when these cases seem to have a political tint to them. And so, you know, this special grand jury could just be an avenue with a lower standard of proof to basically bring these cases or investigations at President Trump's behest and say, well, we tried and maybe we didn't charge anybody or convict anybody, but, you know, the grand jury issued this report. And so, you know, now we have something to show the president.
11: Washington Post reporter Sal Rizzo, who covers the federal courts and prosecutor's office, the president has continued to insist Hearn damaged the reflecting pool, even though Pirro said the damage was the result of faulty repair work.
3: Well, coming up in Money News after traffic and weather. We'll check Wall Street.
16: Sizing up where inflation stands after a new report on consumer prices. I'm John Werta.
11: It's 5:36.
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3: 5:38. Traffic and weather on WTOP. Time for Dave in the traffic center.
17: In Virginia, on the George Washington Parkway, northbound drivers sitting in some slow traffic back near Spout Run and Windy Run. Something happened on the upglide to the scenic overlooks. Not sure what it might be. National Park Service has been doing midday hazardous tree removal lately, so it's possible that's a clue. George Washington Parkway, likely someone or something blocking a lane near the first Wayside View Shed. If you see it, you can give us a call. Interstate 395-95 southbound from Washington to Woodbridge. Volume delays on the Southwest Freeway. Heavy or slower traffic from the Pentagon out of Arlington toward the Mark Center. Briefly, somebody broke down in the right lane between Seminary and Duke. That's gone. 95, it's pretty congested between Newington and 123. Fairfax County Parkway southbound past the new Popeshead Road overpass had one stopped at a lane, but in the confined construction area without any shoulder space. So more of a bottleneck these days when anything happens on the Fairfax County Parkway there. 66 Beltway, Maryland 270, the Baltimore-Washington Parkway, recurring congestion. 95 southbound near 32 in Columbia, the crash cleared out of the way. 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Dave Dildine, next traffic report in 10 minutes.
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0: A few showers will dot radar as we head through the evening and into the overnight, although many neighborhoods will stay totally dry. Our temperatures settle from the 80s into the 70s by early tomorrow morning. Tomorrow, partly sunny skies, chance for a few rumbles of thunder during the afternoon and early evening, upper 80s to lower 90s. Feels like temperatures mid to upper 90s. Better chance for wet weather on and off on Friday, 80 to 85 degrees. Looking ahead to the weekend, we're trending dry on Saturday, upper 70s to middle 80s. I'm 7 News meteorologist Steve Rudin in the First Alert Weather Center.
3: Lots of clouds right now, 87 in DuPont Circle.
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16: Consumer prices cooled a bit last month. A government report says the annual rate of inflation registered at 3.4% for July. That represents a slight drop from June. Dan North, senior economist at Allianz Trade North America in Baltimore, says don't pop the champagne quite yet.
1: It's nice that things came out as expected. It's nice that things dropped a tenth on a year-over-year basis. But I don't see any progress in inflation over that time period.
16: North says this news could give the Federal Reserve a reason to hold steady and leave interest rates alone when policymakers meet next month. And Chili's appears to have the recipe for success. The restaurant chain has now enjoyed 21 straight quarters of sales growth. On Wall Street Wednesday, the Dow down 21, the S&P 500 adding 20, the NASDAQ up 143 points. John Werdock, WTOP News.
3: Thank you, John. 541. Election 2026 now on WTOP. Latest primaries yesterday included some political surprises and the defeat of a longtime member of Congress. Details now from WTOP's Mitchell Miller today on the Hill.
2: Democratic Socialist Francesca Hong was leading in poll after poll against her more moderate opponent, David Crowley. He had actually dropped out of the race for governor in Wisconsin at one point, then returned when another candidate dropped out. Now, after his narrow win, he says it's time for Democrats to pull together for the fall.
4: Right now, my job is to make sure that we continue to capture this energy that we have seen, building the broadest coalition to make sure that we prevail in November.
2: He'll face Republican Congressman Tom Tiffany in the fall. In Minnesota, the more progressive candidate won the Democratic Senate nomination, with Lieutenant Governor Peggy Flanagan easily defeating Congresswoman Angie Craig. Flanagan will face former NFL sideline reporter Michelle Tafoya, who won the Republican nomination. On Capitol Hill, Mitchell Miller, WTOP News.
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6: I'm Eric White. 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The Senate version of the Skills-Based Federal Contracting Act advanced unanimously out of the Homeland Security and Governmental Affairs Committee. If enacted, the legislation would bar agencies in most cases from setting minimum education requirements during federal contract solicitations. The House passed the original bill earlier this year. And the Senate has passed legislation that would improve emergency communications across federal buildings. The Federal Building Threat Notification Act would require the Department of Homeland Security to develop new guidance about emergency communications. That would include ensuring staff are notified about violent threats or other emergencies that occur in or around their workplaces. For more on these stories, go to federalnewsnetwork.com.
11: Coming up here on WTOP, as Mitchell Miller just mentioned a moment ago, there were a number of interesting results from last night's primaries. We're going to go more in depth with Politico's John Harris next. 543.
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3: 545, I'm Ann Kramer.
11: And I'm Sean Anderson. 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
3: More now on Election 2026 on WTOP. Six primaries were held yesterday across the country, including a big one in Wisconsin. Moderate Democrat David Crowley is now trying to become Wisconsin's first black governor. He defeated the Democratic Socialist Party member Francesca Hong in yesterday's primary. That is giving some indication, possibly after the last round of primary elections across the country in the last couple of weeks, about what this DSA party or wing of the Democratic Party is really showing up for and what the polling might actually say about whether they can pull off these big, big wins and get to the midterm elections.
11: John Harris is the co-founder and chairman of Politico. He joins us live to talk about it all. Great to have you back, John. Thank you so much.
9: Sure. Good afternoon.
11: It was quite the election in Wisconsin, wasn't it? The polling had said that Hong had been ahead by double digits. What happened here?
9: You know, pollsters certainly have some egg on their face, and they're examining the reasons. It seems that a couple of things happened. One, that they overestimated the composition of the electorate that was Hong leaning, younger voters, activists, well-educated voters, and clearly missed quite a lot of support among establishment voters who weren't necessarily attracted to these candidates on the left. It also seems apparent that this was, in fact, a very fluid race up to the end. In fairness to the pollsters, Hong got hit with a wave of negative publicity relating to past social media comments she had made. It seemed to be there were a lot of voters, you know, actually making up their mind in the closing hours of the race. But it was a big surprise, and it showed this trend that we've been watching, which is the Democratic Socialist left in the ascendancy. Actually, it's more complicated than that. They're running well some places. They're underperforming others.
3: John, and does that give, because it seems like the Democratic Party in general is either stepping back or waiting, but there's only a couple months to go until the midterms for them to come together with some type of consensus and some kind of strategy to go in what direction if they're going to try and pull off any kind of win and try to take back Congress.
9: Well, I think what you'll see is that it's a medley. You've got different Democratic candidates. They're united in being vehemently opposed to President Trump and the MAGA movement. But within that, quite a lot of variance. So you've got more traditional centrist Democrats running in some places. You've got, in particular areas, Democratic Socialists who have won. In some cases, the districts are so overwhelmingly Democratic that they're fine in the general election. But in other cases, there's going to be a real test as to whether a more leftist, a more combative message can fare well with swing voters and win the general election.
11: Let's talk about the breaking news out of the White House today, as Press Secretary Karoline Leavitt will be leaving that post at the end of the month. You've been through a few administrations, covered a number of press secretaries, talked with a number of press secretaries over the years. How do you think Karoline Leavitt handled her job?
9: Well, she has a tough, tough, tough job because of the particular president she's serving, who's going to, not like anything that isn't, in his view, pitch perfect for what he thinks. And we've seen several people, remember all the way back in the first term, we've seen people struggle in that job. She's done as well as anybody keeping that customer number one satisfied. And within that, I think she had a degree of respect from the press. And she's got a pretty good explanation for her exit. She's got two young kids, this is the this makes sense for her, she says. I do think it's notable. You're going to see some departures, I expect, before the midterms, people wanting to get out now rather than waiting. If it's a tough election for Republicans in the midterms, they don't want to look like they're making a sinking ship move. But I don't really have any indication that that was what's going on with Karoline Leavitt.
3: John, thank you so much for your help. We appreciate it.
9: Sure thing.
3: John Harris, co-founder and chairman of Politico.
11: WTOP's traffic and weather with Dave Dildine in the traffic center.
17: The George Washington Parkway near the scenic overlook. Someone southbound saw that northbound drivers were shifting over to the left around something. Couldn't quite tell what it was. Whatever it is backing up northbound traffic on the parkway back to the Spout Run Parkway split. On the other side of the river, Canal Road to the Chain Bridge, not too bad this afternoon for what it's worth. That's along the Potomac River. From the Anacostia River bridges, this afternoon's been a little trying on DC 295. There's a new northbound crash reported in the congestion around Benning Road. We've already had one near there this afternoon. The more impactful crash was up at the Maryland-DC line. That was cleared at the top of the hour. In the suburbs, the interstates, not too problematic this afternoon. Congestion on the Beltway and the other 95s is around average for August. Fairfax County Parkway southbound past the new Shirley Gate Posthead Road bridges, right lane blocked by a damaged or disabled vehicle. 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Dashboards show what happened yesterday as the Mission AI company Virtualytics shows what's coming, what's at risk, and where to focus first. Redefining readiness with Virtualytics. Dave Dildine, next traffic report in 10 minutes.
3: Let's get a check of our forecast over to 7 News First Alert meteorologist Steve Rudin.
0: A few showers as we head through the evening and into the overnight. Keep in mind, many neighborhoods will stay totally dry as temperatures eventually settle to the upper 60s to middle 70s by early tomorrow morning. Tomorrow, there's a chance, a small chance, for a few showers and thunderstorms during the afternoon, upper 80s to lower 90s with heat index values in the mid to upper 90s. Better chance for on and off wet weather on Friday, 80 to 85 degrees. Saturday looks wonderful. Lots of sunshine, 78 to 85. Storm chances return on Sunday. I'm 7 News meteorologist Steve Rudin in the First Alert Weather Center.
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11: I-52.
3: President Trump's takeover of the Kennedy Center has led to a financial fallout for the National Symphony Orchestra. The Washington Post reporting this afternoon the NSO is struggling with plummeting ticket sales, disappointing fundraising. The Post was able to get confidential documents, it says, that revealed ticket sales last year were down 25%. Sales for this year are expected to be half of what was actually budgeted, and the NSO finished last year with a significant deficit because of expected donations. It didn't pan out. There's no comment today from the Kennedy Center. President Trump ousted the institution's leadership. You'll remember when he got back into office for the second time, replaced it with the Board of Trustees that named him as the chairman.
11: Well, sometimes less is more, and the Montgomery County Fair has recognized that, as it is providing an experience for people who might be sensitive to things like sight and sound. The fair comes up starting on Monday. Let's get the story from WDTOP's Kate Ryan.
18: Marty's Fair Check says the Montgomery County Fair is offering something new this year, a morning where the flashing lights and music from carnival rides, displays, and vendor booths will go quiet, and a special low sensory space will be available.
19: So we not only have the carnival and the rest of the fair operation shutting down noises, we've provided a whole sensory space inside our chilly mall where folks can go and find the kind of support that they might need.
18: But things become a bit too much for people who would benefit from sensory-friendly environments. As Verchek explains, the city of Gaithersburg helped come up with the event Monday from 10 a.m. to 1 p.m. Kate Ryan, WTOP News.
3: Sports on WTOP, powered by Maximus, moving people and technology forward. Steve's with us as we're looking at the Nationals and pitching.
1: And tonight, it's game two of this three-game series between the Nats and Cubs. It will feature the major league debut of pitcher Jackson Kemp, who was just recalled from the Nats AAA team in Rochester. The 23-year-old lefty, whom the Nationals selected fourth in the 2024 draft, he's at a University of Arizona. His minor league record thus far in 20 games, 9-4 with 105 strikeouts, 3.72 ERA. Tonight's game, a 6:45 start over on 1500 AM. Right now, the Nats are 5 games out of that final wild card spot. Earlier today, Orioles fell to the Twins 7-5 like Toronto. They're now 2.5 games out of that final American League wild card spot. NBA news. 18-year veteran point guard Russell Westbrook announced his retirement today. Did it on social media. He was a fourth overall pick by Seattle back in 2008. Spent 11 seasons at Oklahoma City. He was the league's MVP in 2017. The 37-year-old also

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2: All right, Steve, thanks. Coming up on WTOP, a verdict in the Metro hair-touching case. 557.
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7: Let's head back to the traffic center. Back to Dave.
8: Top two incidents are on top two parkways. George Washington Parkway, northbound before the first scenic overlook, right lane blocked. Fairfax County Parkway, southbound past Pope's Head Road, right lane blocked. Those two incidents, not too serious, but enough to generate backups on those two parkways. WTOP Traffic Center presented by Window Nation, 50% off all window styles, windownation.com. Dave Dildine, next traffic report in 10 minutes.
2: Your forecast now from Steve Rudin.
9: A few showers may dot radar as we head through the evening and into the overnight. Many neighborhoods will stay totally dry with wake-up temperatures tomorrow morning in the upper 60s to lower to middle 70s. Tomorrow, partly sunny, a chance for a few thunderstorms, although very limited, 87 to 92. With heat index values in the mid to upper 90s. I'm 7 News meteorologist Steve Rudin in the First Alert Weather Center.
7: Sunshine, clouds, 85, Alexandria.
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7: Good evening, I'm Ann Kramer.
2: And I'm Sean Anderson. Coming up,
7: we're following a developing story out of D.C.
11: A man accused of filming himself stroking a woman's hair on the metro. It's found guilty. I'm Luke Lukert.
12: The policy that the union representing bus drivers believes needs to be reversed to keep Metro employees safe. I'm Elisa Gale.
2: White House Press Secretary Caroline Leavitt will be leaving the White House at the end of the month.
13: An honor to be able to go and provide assistance where we can.
14: Virginia Task Force One has deployed to Columbia. I'm Jimmy Alexander.
7: Well, the July inflation report is out. WTOP contributor Mark Hamrick will dig into what's driving the numbers in about 15 minutes.
2: And on Wall Street, Dow loses 21. The NASDAQ picks up 143.
15: From ABC News, I'm Michelle Franzen. An Army Apache helicopter crashed in Texas today. The Army confirming two people on board were killed near Fort Hood. ABC's Louis Martinez has details.
16: This is an Apache attack helicopter with two individuals aboard, which is the normal seating. This is an attack helicopter. In the front, you have the in the front and in the back. That's how they sit forward. Well, you have one that flies the helicopter, the other that carries the weapon systems, operates the weapon systems aboard the helicopter. This is a workhorse for the Army, but it seems to have a higher rate of accidents than other helicopters like the Black Hawk.
15: There are concerns over new plans for ICE agents to be outfitted with gloves that can deliver electric shocks. Human rights activists speaking out saying the devices raise the risk of pain or injury. ABC's Olivia Rubin has details.
17: The Department of Homeland Security looking to spend as much as $20 million, according to proposal documents submitted. The device is called GLOVE, which stands for Generated Low Output Voltage Emitter. The company who makes them demonstrating their power on social media. The company says officers must press a switch to activate the gloves. According to the company, the gloves must directly touch a person's skin for the shock to work.
15: In California, a grand jury indictment has been unsealed, charging Nick Reiner in the alleged murders of his parents, Rob and Michelle Reiner, in December. ABC News legal analyst Royal

0: Oakes says there was an added special circumstance charge.
1: The big new allegation is lying in wait. Prosecutors aren't simply saying Nick Reiner killed his parents. They're now alleging he concealed his purpose and waited for the opportunity to attack. That's a special circumstance that could justify seeking the death penalty.
0: The grand jury indictment allows the prosecution to bypass a preliminary hearing and go right to trial. In Colombia, rescue efforts continuing 3 days after a massive earthquake rattled the Choco region, killing at least 240. 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
2: 6:02 here on WTOP, August 12th, 2026. Still a mix of clouds and sun, 86 in D.C. Good evening, I'm Sean Anderson.
3: And I'm Ann Kramer. One of the top stories we're following for you this evening is a decision by a judge in D.C. over the case of the man from Silver Spring accused of touching a woman's hair on the Metro and recording the entire thing. That man, Brian Bentecor, has now been found guilty of simple assault. You'll remember he was a pardoned January 6th defendant and has been in jail for months after his arrest. WTOP's Luke Lukert was in the courtroom when the judge handed down the verdict.
4: Judge Anthony Epstein found that prosecutors proved criminal intent and that it was overwhelmingly likely that Brian Bentecor was the man seen in a viral video stroking the blonde hair of an unaware woman on the red line. He specifically pointed to the caption that reads, "Blondes are such a good adventure, and yeah, she gave me permission, LOL." While Bentecor's defense argued that there was no way to prove that Bentecor was actually the man behind the camera touching this woman, the judge was convinced by the evidence showing a man that looked like Bentecor exit the same Metro car as the victim, and that he was in fact the owner of that account. The victim in the case, whose name remains anonymous, told the judge during the non-jury trial that watching the video has made her deeply unsettled and that she now has become paranoid when she rides the Metro or is out in public in general. At D.C. Superior Court, Luke Luger, WTOP News.
2: 6:04, a practice that is hurting bus drivers. That's what Metro employees and the union are saying about a decision by the transit agency to require drivers to quote the bus fare with passengers when they get on. Now, that policy apparently led to an attack on a driver recently. It was caught on video that went viral. WTOP's Annalisa Gale has more on the union's call for change and what its members want from Metro General Manager Randy Clark.
5: For the last 10 years, we haven't been quoting the fare because the GM, even before Randy knew, that quoting the Fed increased operators' assault.
6: HEU Local 689 President Raymond Jackson is calling for WMATA to reverse a protocol requiring bus drivers to announce the cost of a trip before every ride, which he says was implemented back in May.
5: They're going to have these operators risk their lives.
6: The protest comes after a bus driver was repeatedly punched by a rider while driving recently in a moment that was caught on camera.
5: The guy got up on the bus. The operator said the fare is $225. Physically, I think he's doing a little better. Mentally, I mean, you know, it went viral.
6: In a statement to WTOP, a WMATA spokesperson says safety is their core value and they care deeply about staff and customers. They went on to add that they remain focused on providing a safe system for all. Annalisa Gale, WTOP News.
3: 6:05, a local team of rescuers is now in Colombia to help out after Monday's 7.4 magnitude quake. Colombian leaders say the death toll is now more than 230. Thousands of people are missing after that quake. The Fairfax County Urban Search and Rescue Team is on the ground, and WTOP's Jimmy Alexander tells us Virginia Task Force 1 sent 10 people to help.
7: But they're professional engineers in their full-time jobs. They're just trained on post-earthquake structural assessments.
8: John Morrison, public information officer with the Fairfax County Urban Search and Rescue, says rounding out the team are firefighters and paramedics who specialize in coordinating large-scale disasters.
7: You know, we sort of expect there to be there 10 to 14 days, but we'll be there as long as the Colombians need us.
8: One of the team's biggest challenges, according to Morrison, is moving around the disaster area.
7: That is something that certainly makes coordination a lot more difficult. The efforts that you do in a disaster never move as fast as you want, but you try and move them as fast as you can.
8: Now, many of those now in Colombia also responded to earthquakes in Venezuela earlier this summer.
7: You know, our team is very good at what we do, and it's an honor to be able to go and represent and provide assistance where we can.
8: Jimmy Alexander, WTOP News.
2: Artificial intelligence seems to be creeping into every part of our lives, and also into the lives of your children. WTOP's John Doman has more on a couple of studies that look at the content your kids may be coming across while using AI.
9: Whether it's for school, fun, or just advice, kids are using AI pretty much every day.
10: They're talking about their bodies. They're talking about relationships and problems that they face in their lives.
9: But Jeffrey Fowler, the head of public engagement for the Youth AI Safety Institute at Common Sense Media, says chatbots aren't made for those kinds of conversations. Yet he says too many parents don't talk about AI with their kids.
10: Don't feel like you have to be an expert in AI to have a conversation with your kids.
9: A separate study from that group also found AI is putting sexually explicit content in front of their teens.
10: Many of them are actually seeing either themselves or someone they know depicted in this material.
9: John Dome in WTOP News.
3: Coming up in Money News on WTOP.
11: 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I'm John Werdahl.
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2: Traffic and weather here on WTOP to Dave Dildine in the traffic center.
17: Leaving the Anacostia and Potomac River bridges, DC 295. Northbound delays toward a crash reported near Benning Road. George Washington Parkway, northbound from the Key Bridge up Chain Bridge Road, staying slow from Spout Run up to the first scenic overlook where the right lane was blocked at last report. I-395 slow both ways between Crystal City and the 3rd Street Tunnel and southbound into Shirlington. 95 southbound daily delays through Lorton. The Occoquan Road Rehab Project keeping the right merge lane blocked way too long. Fairfax County Parkway southbound backed up to Braddock Road. Beyond the new Shirley Gate and Pope's Head Road bridges, one remains stopped in the right lane. 66 heaviest westbound through Centerville, eastbound east of East Falls Church. Beltway traffic remains congested on the outer loop near 66. Had a crash reported between there and Route 50. And then congestion between Van Dorn Street and the Woodrow Wilson Bridge. Both loops of the Beltway crowded between the toll road and 270 spur near the Legion Bridge. In Maryland, though, 270 starting to get a little better. It's still a pocket of congestion in Gaithersburg. 50's all quiet through Prince George's and Anne Arundel County. 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Dave Dildine, next traffic report in 10 minutes.
3: Details on our forecast, 7 News First Alert meteorologist Steve Rudin.
18: A mix of sun and clouds as we head through the early evening. A chance for a stray shower to pop on radar, but most neighborhoods do stay dry. Scattered shower chances increase after midnight with wake-up temperatures tomorrow morning in the upper 60s to middle 70s. There's a small chance for a few showers tomorrow afternoon, even a couple rumbles of thunder, upper 80s to lower 90s, with heat index values around 95 to 100. Friday, a better chance for showers and storms, 80 to 85 degrees, dry and beautiful on Saturday. I'm 7 News meteorologist Steve Rudin in the First Alert Weather Center.
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11: A Reston company is cutting its workforce. ComScore is said to be making substantial cuts to its staff. In a filing with the Securities and Exchange Commission, the media analytics company is also going to cut its CEO salary by 20% starting October 1st. Just Salad is coming to Montgomery County. The restaurant chain is going to open on Rockville Pike. Moco Show says no opening date has been set yet. Just Salad already has 3 locations in D.C., and a 4th location is on the way to Friendship Heights. On Wall Street, a mixed finish at the closing bell Wednesday. The Dow Jones Industrial Average lost 21 points. The S&P 500 added 20, and the NASDAQ rose 143 points. John Werdock, WTOP News.
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19: Today's Innovation in Government report highlights the government's IT modernization opportunities. Nate Fitzgerald, the head of product management for the Enterprise Security Group at Broadcom, says agencies will have to rethink their approach to cybersecurity for two main reasons.
20: Budget pressure and staff reduction pressure. Primarily, I see this being targeted for FY26. So this is what we're anticipating. I think this means that niche vendors are going to be kind of in the spotlight in a negative way. And I think there's going to be sort of a trend towards buying suites. So vendors that specialize in multiple functional areas, multiple control points offered within a single suite or bundle. And that those are opportunities, I think, that the industry has. And that I think the pressure will be there to kind of get away from niche vendors, because those tend to be the most expensive vendors, even though, yes, they often are the best of breed.
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3: 614, I'm Ann Kramer.
2: And I'm Sean Anderson. Thanks for being with us.
3: A relatively calm report out today on how much you're paying for things these days. The Labor Department's Consumer Price Index for the month of July puts the year-over-year inflation rate at 3.4%. Now, that's down slightly from June. But as so many of you struggle, what does this actually all mean?
2: Well, WTOP contributor Mark Hamrick writes about the economy and personal finance on Substack in the Hamrick Brief. And he joined Ann and me a little earlier to make sense of the latest numbers.
29: Prices are still rising, and so we had a rise in the headline measure of retail inflation, 0.1%. You exclude food and energy. That was up even more so, 0.2%. And we're mindful that the Federal Reserve's 2% inflation target has been exceeded for more than 5 years now, and that remains the case. So inflation up 3.4% over the past year. Core inflation minus food and energy up 2.5%. And I also did some math and went back and compared to where we are compared to January 2020, and we're up nearly 30% in headline consumer prices there. So the reason that we principally had a decline in, or less of an increase is really the way to say it, why we had less of an increase of inflation last month compared to before is because, as we know, in July, gasoline prices fell. Well, guess what? Since last month, gasoline prices are now higher again. And so that raises the risk not only of a reversal, but then again, another flare-up of inflation. Obviously, today is the 12th of August, so we have a lot of month ahead of us.
3: Mark, which prices are actually easing up and which ones are still problematic?
29: So it's interesting, on the ones that are leading the rise in the CPI, and some of these numbers matter more than others because they're given more weight in this index, the cost of shelter was on the rise. And so we all have to live somewhere. And so that's significant. We say, okay, better energy prices, but all these other things we need still rising. So shelter still rising, medical care still rising, food still rising. And oh, by the way, airline fares, used cars and trucks among those that were rising. And then to your point, or your question, energy prices broadly falling. Gasoline was falling. Lodging away from home, such as hotels, motels, that declined. And we saw prescription drug prices falling in July. But unfortunately, we didn't have so many things falling that erased the positive number on the inflation increase.
2: What about producers? We find out tomorrow what they're paying for their goods. What's the expectation there?
29: Yeah, so we worry about this because as we learned about supply chains beginning with the pandemic when we weren't able to get the things we wanted, and we also saw prices rising during the pandemic and then after Russia's invasion of Ukraine, we know that wholesale prices rise. Inevitably, that affects consumer prices, maybe not on a one-to-one relationship, but it's inevitable there is some impact. So to your question, in the producer price index, which gets refreshed tomorrow morning, we recently had a new increase of more than 5% on the headline and the core rate, excluding food and energy. Tomorrow's numbers are expected to be not quite so bad, but still up more than 4%. So inflation's still building, and that means that consumers don't see a lot of relief in the immediate offing.
3: Mark, so how does this report contribute to any future decision from the Federal Reserve on interest rates?
29: The Fed's next announcement is due September 16th, so just a little over a month from now. And before then, we'll have another jobs report. Let's remember the last one was lackluster, if not just weak outright. Today's inflation number didn't produce a horrible surprise, but also indicates that inflation is still in process. And then the Fed will get yet another CPI to digest all of that. Right now, the odds are seen as against a rate hike in the next meeting and possibly 50-50 on the one after that.
2: WTOP contributor Mark Hamrick, he writes about the economy and personal finance on Substack in the Hamrick Brief. 6:18 traffic and weather on WTOP. Dave Dildine in the traffic center.
17: No updates recently, but on the George Washington Parkway northbound near the first scenic overlook and on Fairfax County Parkway southbound beyond the new Pope's Head Road overpass, had the right lane blocked on each parkway. On the Beltway, on the Inner Loop, slow traffic from the Dulles Toll Road across the Legion Bridge. Outer Loop after 66, it was a minor collision. It's out of the way. Worst of it on the outer is the volume delays between Van Dorn Street and the Woodrow Wilson Bridge. 95 southbound slow from just south of Fairfax County Parkway on the main line across the Occoquan until you pass 123 and it loosens up. In Maryland on 270, we're loosening up down to minor northbound slowing through Gaithersburg. Still heavy on the Inner Loop in Silver Spring and to some extent near Greenbelt. Route 50, free-flowing traffic between Bowie and the Chesapeake Bay Bridge District. DC 295, the northbound crash near Benning Road was minor. It is clear, still heavy back near Pennsylvania Avenue, and still sluggish coming in on the 14th Street Bridge on 395 past the District Wharf. 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Dave Dildine, next traffic report in 10 minutes.
3: Thank you, Dave. Let's go to the 7 News First Alert Weather Center. Meteorologist Mark Pena joins us now live. Mark, we squeaked out a pretty decent day, more clouds than sun. How are we looking for tomorrow?
0: Yeah, you know, and the clouds certainly did their job, kept temperatures a little cooler. We had a forecast high of around 89. We mainly made it to the mid-80s. And we're not done with the chances for showers just yet. Our models continue to show a stray shower, maybe an embedded non-severe thunderstorm around the area, beginning between about 9 and 10 o'clock. So just be mindful of that. You might hear a rumble of thunder or two through about midnight. Otherwise, we dry out and stay dry for tonight. Temperatures fall to the upper 60s and lower 70s. Tomorrow looks very similar. A vast majority of the day will be dry with a mix of sun and clouds. Temperatures maybe a few degrees warmer than we saw today, especially if we get more sunshine with forecast highs in the lower 90s. And similar to today, we can't rule out a stray shower or storm, especially for the late afternoon and early evening. Friday, a bit of a different story. A front looks to push on through the area, and that will be a bit of a focal point for more widespread showers and storms. So plan for some soggy conditions for your drive home on Friday evening. But that front clears us out just in time for a nice Saturday. Mostly sunny skies in the forecast, a drop in the humidity. as well as temperatures only in the upper 70s to lower 80s. Right now, though, not a bad evening. Again, radar is quiet, so we'll have to watch and wait and see if those models are correct. Otherwise, temperatures not bad. 84 degrees currently in Silver Spring, 86 for you in Southeast, and 85 right now in Fairfax.
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3: Today's To Your Health report, sponsored by Johns Hopkins Medicine Arlington. Polling shows healthcare is consistently among the top concerns for Americans when it comes to affordability. And now there is new reporting that your health insurance premium will likely go up again next year.
6: The cost of Obamacare plans in the marketplace have gone up 20% since Congress failed to extend subsidies that were put in place during COVID. Now, Bloomberg is reporting that U.S. employers are also bracing for the largest price hike in 15 years. The rising price of prescription drugs, hospital stays, and doctor visits are all contributing factors. As more small businesses drop coverage for their workers, some employees who can't afford what is offered have simply given up on having health insurance at all. Sherry Preston, ABC News.
3: WTOP's To Your Health report is sponsored by Johns Hopkins Medicine, located in Arlington and Ballston Quarter.
2: 6:24, with superstar tackle Laremy Tunsil out for much of the year, the biggest questions in Commanders training camp now is who protects Jaden Daniels. In today's DC Sports Filtered, WTOP's Rob Woodfork was out at Ashburn today to see the early answer for himself.
7: Monday, I told you the Commanders' season-defining question got a lot harder when Laremy Tunsil tore his triceps, and I said Brandon Coleman moving back to left tackle was my plan A to fix it. Well, today was the first real test of that bet. Coleman against a different team's pass rush in live competition more than held his own. But before anybody exhales, the middle of that line told a different story. The center spot was uneven at best, downright shaky at worst. A fumbled shotgun snap, some reps where nobody looked like they had it locked down. Protecting Jaden Daniels isn't just the guy on the edge. It's putting the ball in his hands, and that center spot isn't settled yet. I'm Rob Woodfork, and that's DC Sports Filtered.
3: Now with more sports on WTOP, which is brought to you by Amentum, delivering advanced solutions for space and defense. Steve's back with us as we're talking about Nats baseball.
8: We are, and coming up in the next 25 minutes, game two of this three-game series between the Nats and Cubs, and it'll be the pitching debut for Nats rookie Jackson Kanchis, were called from AAA Rochester, and the 23-year-old lefty was the pick in the fourth round of the 2024 draft out of University of Arizona. Again, a 6:45 start on 1500 AM. And this afternoon, Orioles were beaten by the Twins 7-5. They're now tied with Toronto, 2.5 games out of that final American League wild card spot. Training camp continuing in Ashburn. Pads were on, and both teams getting ready for game one of the preseason. Head coach Dan Quinn on seeing Miami a bit early.
9: It's not the games. We're not taking somebody to the ground or, you know, getting in contact with somebody when they can't see us. So it'll be pretty similar, same guidelines, and Coach Halfley and their team use the same, you know, set of circumstances. So it won't be different in that sense, but there's definitely an energy to get going, like just new prove it, new competitions. Like, it's a lot of fun.
8: Commanders hosting the Dolphins coming up Friday evening. Kickoff set for 7 o'clock. Steve Dresner, WTOP Sports.
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10: A judge finds a pardoned January 6th defendant guilty of filming himself touching a woman on the Metro. I'm Luke Lukert.
2: 626.
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3: 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Going back to the traffic center, find out what's happening with Dave.
17: The top traffic incident remains on the George Washington Parkway, northbound near the first scenic overlook, where the right lane remains blocked. We could strike Fairfax County Parkway off the list. Southbound, all lanes open past Pope's Head Road. 395 northbound at the 12th Street Expressway. Briefly, for a couple of minutes, had a couple of cars stopped at a center lane, but they drove off. No sustained incidents reported on the D.C. area freeways. Congestion remains on the Beltway near the big bridges and on other interstate segments, but with nothing to further slow the pace. 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Enjoy Gershwin's An American in Paris and Bernstein's West Side Story with the National Symphony Orchestra at Wolf Trap, Saturday, August 15th. Tickets at wolftrap.org. Dave Dildine, next traffic report in 10 minutes.
2: The WTOP forecast, it looks like we'll have partly to mostly cloudy skies tonight. We're looking for lows around the 70-degree mark, and then for tomorrow, partly sunny. We'll have an isolated afternoon thunderstorm in a couple spots, looking for a high of 92. Right now, we check in at 85 in the nation's capital.
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2: Good afternoon. I'm Sean Anderson.
3: And I'm Ann Kramer. Mike Chakaitis is our producer.
2: Top story here on WTOP. The pardoned Capitol riot defendant from Silver Spring accused of touching a woman's hair on the Metro has now been found guilty. WTOP's Luke Lukert was in the D.C. courtroom for the high-profile trial.
10: The non-jury trial saw Judge Anthony Epstein examining the case, deciding that all the circumstantial evidence pointed overwhelmingly to Brian Bettencourt. His defense attorney argued that there was no definitive proof that it was, in fact, Bettencourt in the video, but prosecutors supplied evidence that he owned the X account that posted the viral video and that he was on the same train as the victim when the unknowing assault occurred. While the victim's name has been anonymous, she testified that this video and the assault deeply disturbed her. She's now paranoid when she's out in public and thinks about the assault every day. The judge explicitly pointed out the criminal intent behind the touching via the post's caption, which read, "Blondes are such a good adventure, and yeah, she gave me permission, LOL." In the district, Luke Luker, WTOP News.
3: Well, there's a call this afternoon to end the practice of drivers quoting fares to riders when those riders get on Metro buses. And this latest move comes after a now viral video of a bus driver allegedly being assaulted for doing just that. WTOP's Annalisa Gale talked with union members and workers today.
16: They're going to have these operators risk their lives over $2.25.
18: Standing outside the Silver Spring Metro station, Metro employees and union leaders call for the end to a practice that they believe is dangerous.
16: We are asking them to reverse the policy of having us quote the Fed.
18: It comes after video showed a bus rider repeatedly punching a Metro bus driver while the bus was moving.
19: There is a flip side to all of this, and the flip side is what it does to the riding public.
18: Leaders with HEU Local 689 have also criticized WMATA General Manager Randy Clark about the policy, which requires drivers to repeat the fare amount. In a statement to WTOP, a WMATA spokesperson says safety is their core value, and they care deeply about staff and customers. They went on to add that they remain focused on providing a safe system for all. Annalisa Gale, WTOP News.
2: Election 2026 on WTOP. The midterm elections are now less than 3 months away, and the latest round of primaries, well, that's a reminder of just how difficult it will be to predict exactly how those midterms will play out.
3: Well, WTOP Capitol Hill correspondent Mitchell Miller joined us earlier to get into the results last night of the six primaries.
20: I have to say it's the narrow victory of David Crowley over Democratic Socialist Francesca Hong for the Democratic nomination for governor in Wisconsin.
21: Today I stand before you filled with gratitude, with humility, and hope as I formally accept the Democratic nomination to be the next governor of the great state of Wisconsin.
20: Just think about this. Only about a month ago, David Crowley had dropped out of the race. Then he came back when others got out, and he defied the polls, which had suggested Hong had a sizable lead. But Hong stumbled in national media interviews, most notably trying to explain her past opposition to Thanksgiving. And Crowley will now take on Republican Congressman Tom Tiffany in the governor's race after Tiffany won the GOP nomination.
3: Mitch, in South Carolina, the sister of late Senator Lindsey Graham led a crowded field, but Darlene Graham has more work to do if she's going to take her brother's place as the Republican Senate nominee, right?
20: That's right, Ann. Darlene Graham has another election ahead in just 2 weeks. Since no one in the field got anywhere close to 50% of the vote, as we thought might happen, she'll be running against Republican Congressman Ralph Norman, a conservative lawmaker who has a lot of resources and who recently ran unsuccessfully for governor in a late August primary where turnout is likely to be very low. There's no guarantee that she'll win the GOP nomination, but she did pick up an endorsement today from South Carolina's other senator, Tim Scott, and she has the endorsement of President Trump, though that did not get her over that 50% figure she needed to win the primary.
2: Now, Republican Mike Lindell lost his primary for governor in Minnesota, even though he had been strongly endorsed by President Trump. Lindell says he's not conceding yet. But the question is the president losing his political touch here?
20: Well, he has failed to bring home winners in several recent races, and the Minnesota Republican primary for governor is the most notable of those. Trump made it clear that Mike Lindell was his preferred candidate over the winner, Lisa Damoth, who's the Speaker of the Minnesota House. Lindell has for years parroted the president's claims that the 2020 election was stolen. He took a page out of that last night, as you noted, by refusing to concede, claiming his race was stolen, even though he was soundly defeated. President Trump's candidate in a recent Tennessee race, Congressman Andy Ogles, he recently lost. And the president's candidates have had setbacks in several other states. So he still holds immense political power, obviously, but his endorsements have failed to pack a punch in several recent races.
3: Well, Mitch, in just the last about hour or so, we learned from President Trump that his press secretary, Caroline Leavitt, is going to be leaving at the end of the month. The president says she's going to spend more time with her family. Of course, she had a baby back in May, her second child. He also praised her work. How do you think the history books are going to be written about Caroline Leavitt as the White House press secretary here?
20: She's had a really significant run. Caroline Leavitt made history by becoming the youngest White House press secretary. She was only 26 when she took over the podium, and she certainly has the trust of the president and lasted longer than some other press secretaries. One of them, Stephanie Grisham, actually never even held a news conference, believe it or not. Leavitt is very good at what she does, and not surprisingly, like the president, she never gives in on anything, and that can be to a fault, since the White House sometimes just pushes back or criticizes the media rather than explaining certain issues. Also, it's clear Leavitt has helped change the nature of this job. A lot of people have been invited to the White House to take part in those White House briefings that have never been there before. There's been some grumbling about that from veteran White House correspondents. Some of these people that are appearing in those briefings, frankly, do not have any journalism experience, which is pretty rare. Now, the White House, I think, overall, Leavitt has also transformed the approach to the media and to getting the information out by being obviously much more aggressive on the social media front. They do not hesitate to blast people on social media or troll them for things that they don't like. And the president clearly likes Leavitt and how she's been handling this job. She's apparently going to continue to work as an outside advisor after leaving the White House.
3: WTOP Capitol Hill correspondent Mitchell Miller.
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0: Inflation showing signs it may be easing. I'm John Werda.
3: 6:37.
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2: It's 638. Traffic and weather with Dave Dildine in the WTOP Traffic Center.
3: Simmering down in the suburbs, 270 is fine. The daytime slowdowns are shorter between the beltways. 95 southbound, still heavy in Columbia, but it's getting better. Baltimore-Washington Parkway, same deal. 50's good between the beltway and the Bay Bridge. In the district, 395 inbound congestion near the 14th Street and Case Bridges. A little slow inbound on 66 across the Roosevelt Bridge on the new section of Bridge Deck on the outer lanes that are getting by the long-term work zone. And on the George Washington Parkway northbound, there's a little slowdown beyond Spot Run Parkway to climb the hill and head up to the overlooks. Not sure if the right lane is reopened there yet. 66 westbound, again, shorter slowdowns near Oakton and Centerville. Beltway still pretty packed on the inner loop between the Toll Road and Legion Bridge, outer loop between the Eisenhower Avenue Connector and the Woodrow Wilson Bridge. And congestion sticks around on 95 southbound, rolling through Lorton across the Occoquan River. 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Dave Dildine, next traffic report in 10 minutes.
4: 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Over to 7 News, First Alert meteorologist Steve Rudin.
5: A few showers will dot radar as we head through the evening and into the overnight, although many neighborhoods will stay totally dry. Our temperatures settle from the 80s into the 70s by early tomorrow morning. Tomorrow, partly sunny skies, chance for a few rumbles of thunder during the afternoon and early evening, upper 80s to lower 90s. Feels like temperatures mid to upper 90s. Better chance for wet weather on and off on Friday, 80 to 85 degrees. Looking ahead to the weekend, we're trending dry on Saturday, upper 70s to middle 80s. I'm 7 News meteorologist Steve Rudin in the First Alert Weather Center.
2: 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We check in at 86 in Georgetown.
4: Funny news now on WTOP. Here is John Wardock.
6: Inflation cooled a bit last month. The government says the annual rate of inflation came in at 3.4%. For July. That's a slight drop from June. That was also in line with expectations. And this news could let the Federal Reserve stand pat and not raise interest rates next month. Dan North is senior economist at Allianz Trade North America in Baltimore.
7: You see, inflation is moderating a little bit. And so you would say, well, if I'm the Federal Reserve, I don't have to raise rates to fend off that inflation dragon. Look, it's already falling itself.
6: Watch for another report on inflation Thursday, one that tracks wholesale level inflation. Those are the prices in the pipeline before they hit consumers. On Wall Street Wednesday, the Dow Jones Industrial Average lost 21 points, the S&P 500 tacked on 20, and the NASDAQ rose 143 points. John Wardock, WTOP News.
2: Thank you, John. 641, the organizers of the Montgomery County Fair like to call it the best 9 days of the year. Well, for some people, though, well, they're sensitive to things like sights and sounds, and it can be too much. WTOP's Kate Ryan explains how those fairgoers can still have fun.
8: Marty Svercek with the Montgomery County Fair says the city of Gaithersburg helped create this new feature where Monday morning from 10 a.m. to 1 p.m., the flashing lights and music from carnival rides and vendor booths will be switched off, and a quiet space will be available in what's called the Chili Mall.
9: The space is designed for anyone who may benefit from a temporary reduction in sensory stimulation. This includes but isn't limited to individuals with ASD, ADHD, anxiety disorders, those who become overstimulated.
8: Gaithersburg's inclusion program arranges a variety of sensory-friendly events for recreational activities throughout the year. Fair organizers say they look forward to providing the feature this year. Kate Ryan, WTOP News.
4: A suspicious item that prompted a big police response this morning in Northwest D.C. along with firefighters turned out to be a sex toy. Now, the D.C. Police Department says it was a black and blue electronic device, had exposed wires, and it was left at the Engine 20 firehouse on Wisconsin Avenue. Traffic was shut down in the area. Bomb squad called in. K-9 units called in as well. The investigators figured out it was not hazardous and then cleared the scene. Police say the person who left the sex toy has been identified. We don't know if there will be any charges against that person.
2: Coming up here on WTOP, the latest reports on problems suffered by U.S. naval forces in around Iran. There are reports of low morale and even worse. I have the latest ahead of 6:43.
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4: 6:45, I'm Ann Kramer.
2: And I'm Sean Anderson. Thanks for being with us.
4: Well, nearly 6 months into the U.S. war against Iran, and cracks apparently are showing when it comes to some of the men and women serving overseas, specifically with their mental health. Stars and Stripes has been reporting sailors on board the USS Abraham Lincoln are having suicidal thoughts as they deal with exhaustion and low morale. Even one report that a sailor was stopped from jumping off the ship. The men and women on board the aircraft carrier thought the war in Iran was going to be over back in spring. President Trump had said it was only going to last for a few weeks.
2: WTOP National Security Correspondent J.J. Green joined us earlier to talk about what these sailors are going through.
16: Your heart goes out to these folks. On a Nimitz-class aircraft carrier like the Lincoln, life is crowded. It's industrial and it's highly regimented. You're essentially putting a small town of 5,000 people in a steel ship built primarily to fight a war, not to provide comfort. And basically what you have when it comes to sleeping, each enlisted sailor, they don't have a room. Basically, they have a 6.5 foot long bunk that's about 2 feet wide, 2.5 feet maybe, and they are stacked three high in a compartmented room shared with dozens of other sailors. And this is a lot of stress for Navy deployment. These sailors have been at sea for 250 days, much of it in combat, originally in the Pacific, redirected to the Middle East, supposed to be off in May, but then it becomes an open-ended deployment. You know, sailors can endure a lot, but this is really a lot. They're sleeping in these cramped spaces, sharing showers and bathrooms, eating every meal on board. There are even reports food is short in some cases. And then there's the most disturbing part, family members reporting suicidal thoughts. Sailors described in an incident in which some reportedly stopped a crew member from jumping overboard. That's not a morale problem. This is a potentially readiness and a safety problem. So it's not just morale. It's way more than that.
2: That's WTOP National Security Correspondent J.J. Green.
4: Well, the nation's new Attorney General Todd Blanche talked to reporters for the first time since he was narrowly confirmed. And once again, he is claiming the Justice Department's anti-weaponization fund is dead. Now, this is all is happening after President Trump earlier this week told reporters the future of the fund, which was meant to compensate those who alleged they were wrongly targeted under the Biden administration, would be for Todd Blanche to decide. Speaking earlier today, Blanche seemed to imply that the department could still pay out to the so-called victims of weaponization under the Biden administration, he says.
17: The president feels very strongly, as do I, that there were people who were victims of a Department of Justice that was absolutely weaponized. And he feels very strongly that he would want to make them whole, as do I. But it will not be through the anti-weaponization fund.
4: Now, the fund was proposed in exchange for President Trump agreeing to drop his $10 billion lawsuit against the IRS.
2: We are brought to you tonight by Jiffy Lube. Need a fast, easy oil change? 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No appointment needed. It's traffic and weather here on WTOP. We've got Dave Dildine in the traffic center.
3: Okay, heads up. Major truck crash has just happened in Virginia, south of Dale City and Dumfries. There is a large fire rescue response trying to get to the scene. No one is on scene yet, but we've got a view of it, and this one looks extensive. A tractor trailer has gone sideways, several passenger vehicles taking heavy damage, and all southbound lanes of the main line are physically blocked between 234 Dumfries Road and 619 Joplin Road near Triangle. This is near mile marker 151. The main line is physically plugged by the wreckage from this multi-vehicle crash. We've also got drivers and passengers walking across the highway trying to talk to people in the damaged vehicles. Again, keep the shoulders clear. We want first responders to get there as soon as possible. This is 95 southbound, south of Dumfries, exit 152. If you've got the easy pass, now's the time to use it. Otherwise, shooting over to U.S. Route 1. On the George Washington Parkway, northbound between the Spout Run Parkway and the First Scenic Overlook, caller says the food truck remains planted in the right lane, awaiting assistance. One left lane getting by on the parkway along the banks of the Potomac River. Beltway interloop congestion persistent this evening in McLean. Outer loop, same deal. Heading toward the Woodrow Wilson Bridge, delays begin back near the Eisenhower Avenue connector. 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Dave Dildine, next traffic report in 10 minutes.
4: Details on our forecast over to Steve Rudin.
5: A few showers as we head through the evening and into the overnight. Keep in mind, many neighborhoods will stay totally dry as temperatures eventually settle to the upper 60s to middle 70s by early tomorrow morning. Tomorrow, there's a chance, a small chance, for a few showers and thunderstorms during the afternoon, upper 80s to lower 90s with heat index values in the mid to upper 90s. Better chance for on and off wet weather on Friday, 80 to 85 degrees. Saturday looks wonderful. Lots of sunshine, 78 to 85. Storm chances return on Sunday. I'm 7 News meteorologist Steve Rudin in the First Alert Weather Center.
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4: Hundreds of data centers are all across Virginia now, and a Northern Virginia community is asking Governor Abigail Spanberger to step in to try to stop a data center substation project that's happening in their backyards. It's a plan that calls for the data center campus in the Alexandria section of Fairfax County on the site of what used to be the Plaza 500 office park on Edsel Road. Here's WTOP Scott Gelman.
20: For one, it's about the neighborhood. For example, they're saying in this letter, it's not an industrial corridor. The data center's coming, a substation. It doesn't belong there, they say in this letter. They also, again, are saying that the governor's getting involved in this proposed merger. And so as a result, she is setting the stage to intervene in projects also like this substation. It also is 67 feet, this opposition group says in the letter, 67 feet from the nearest property line. 84,000 residents live within 2 miles of that proposed substation. And for all of those reasons, they're asking the governor to get involved in this case.
4: The substation project faces a key Fairfax County Planning Commission vote next month. We've asked the governor's office whether she'd consider weighing in on the project and haven't heard anything back.
15: And now, A special update from the WTOP Traffic Center.
3: It is a major multi-vehicle crash on I-95 in Virginia, southbound between Dumfries and Triangle. All lanes are physically blocked. A tractor trailer sideways, many cars involved, and a heavy fire rescue response southbound on 95, moving south of 234 Dumfries Road. We'll have more coming up in a few minutes. I'm Dave Dildine from the WTOP Traffic Center.
2: All right, we'll check in with Dave and Rich Hunter all through the evening as we've got that serious situation on 95. Stay with us here on WTOP. 6:53, the National Symphony Orchestra is feeling the financial hurts of a Kennedy Center that's been in control of President Trump for 2 years. The Washington Post describes a two-year revenue freefall. It cites current and former NSO employees and confidential documents that its reporters obtained. Sources tell the Post ticket sales have plummeted. Fundraising is not meeting expectations. Since President Trump became chair of the Kennedy Center Board of Trustees, the documents obtained by the Post reveal ticket sales were down about 25% last year. This year's sales are expected to be half of what was budgeted. They also showed NSO finished 2025 with a significant deficit because of expected donations that never came through. The Kennedy Center declined to comment to the Post.
4: Two men charged with stealing snakes and other reptiles from area pet stores. Police in Prince George's and Fairfax County say the crime started back in March. Officers raided a house in Maryland last week, found 11 ball python snakes, two milk snakes, pair of bearded dragons and geckos. Two guns also found in the house, police say. 31-year-old Deshaun Bagley of Capitol Heights was arrested and charged. Another man, 21-year-old Xavier Igo, turned himself in last week and was also charged. Police say the suspects were able to disconnect the locks on the cages where the reptiles were being held in the stores, put them in bags, and then walk out. Here is Fairfax County Police Captain Richard Cash.
1: Pet stores were very affected by it. You know, they take a lot of you know, care and concern for their animals. So this was alarming to them. And again, it's just something that we do not see. It is a very unique investigation. And one that came to an excellent closure.
4: Investigators believe one of the suspects was selling the reptiles on social media.
2: Sports on WTOP, powered by Maximus, moving people and technology forward. Steve Dresner is here, and the Nats are playing ball tonight.
21: They are off and running along with the major league debut of pitcher Jackson Kent. He struck out the first batter, Pete Crow Armstrong. Then he walked the next two batters, picked up another strikeout. So we're in the top of the first inning. The Cubs do have two runners on with two outs, no score between the Nats and the Cubs. This afternoon, Orioles beaten by the Twins 7-5. Orioles tied with Toronto now 2.5 games out of that final American League wild card spot. NBA news from earlier, 18-year veteran point guard Russell Westbrook announced his retirement. He was a fourth overall pick by Seattle back in 2008. Spent 11 seasons with Oklahoma City, where he was the MVP, league's MVP in 2017. 37-year-old also stops in Houston, of course, here with the Wizards, Lakers, Clippers, and Nuggets, to name a few teams. Lakers tentatively being sold to businessman Josh Kirshner and former Disney head Bob Iger for a record-breaking $12.5 billion. This is the same group who spearheaded NBA expansion efforts in Las Vegas.

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5: 6:58, breaking traffic news. Here's Dave.
6: It's a major traffic incident unfolding in Virginia on I-95, southbound between Dumfries and Triangle. Three cars and a big tractor trailer colliding, and more than 100 gallons of diesel spilling on the mainline highway and actively leaking. All southbound traffic on 95 is stopped by the heavy fire rescue and now hazmat response south of Dumfries Road. Exit 152. The 95 express lanes are open. 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I'm Dave Dildine. Your next traffic update with Rich Hunter, minutes away.
7: It's Steve Rudin with our forecast.
8: A few stray showers this evening, not going to amount to a whole lot, with scattered showers sticking around overnight into early tomorrow morning. Wake-up temperatures tomorrow will be in the upper 60s to middle 70s. A mix of sun and clouds on your Thursday, upper 80s to lower 90s. Heat index values in the mid to upper 90s, 80 to 85 on Friday. I'm 7 News meteorologist Steve Rudin in the First Alert Weather Center.
5: Lots of clouds right now, 85 at Metro Center.
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5: Good evening, I'm Ann Kramer.
7: And I'm Sean Anderson, coming up.
5: The verdict is in for the Silver Spring man accused of recording himself touching woman's hair on Metro.
7: Metro employees and union leaders are calling for an end of what they say is a dangerous policy for bus drivers.
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12: From ABC News, I'm Dave Packer. A deadly crash of a U.S. Army Apache helicopter near Fort Hood, Texas this afternoon. Two crew members killed.
13: We don't have specifics of whether it was on a training mission to or from the base, but what we do have is confirmation from the Bell County Sheriff's Department that there were two individuals aboard and that both individuals are deceased.
12: ABC's Louis Martinez, a 17-year-old boy facing murder charges after his mother and 14-year-old brother were found dead in the family's Acton, Massachusetts home. District Attorney Marion Ryan says Arjun Aravind was arrested this morning after he allegedly fled the scene Tuesday.
14: The investigation has so far shown that Arjun had recently been demonstrating some concerning behavior, including using the internet and ChatGPT to make searches for theoretical ideas or fantasy stories regarding the killing of his family.
12: Minneapolis police say two members of one family were stabbed to death while their other children were at an home daycare. Minnesota Police Chief Brent Johnson.
15: Our response was due to a parent of one of the daycare children who had arrived to drop off their children.
12: Police say a man stabbed and killed a woman and a young child that was believed to be his child before turning a gun on himself. None of the other children at the daycare were harmed. A grand jury indictment unsealed today charging Nick Reiner with the murder of his parents, legendary actor and director Rob Reiner, and his wife Michelle. Reiner pleaded not guilty. A shooting at a Georgia high school today, leaving one student injured. Houston County Sheriff Matt Moulton.
16: The suspect is a 14-year-old ninth grade student at Warner Robins High School. And the victim was also a ninth grade student at Warner Robins High School.
12: The suspect in custody, victim's injuries don't appear to be life-threatening. President Trump announcing that White House Press Secretary Caroline Leavitt stepping down from the role at the end of the month. You're listening to ABC News.
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17: Right now, southbound 95.

0: just south of Dumfries. All traffic stopped in the main line as a result of a multi-vehicle crash. But the big issue now is the tractor trailer involved. He had just fueled up. He's spilled at least 100 gallons already on the ground. They've added hazmat response to the scene. For now, the only traffic getting by is using the express lanes. Delays begin back at the Dale City truck scales. Get to the express lanes as quickly as you can, or Route 1 to get around the closure. We'll have more on the 8s right here on WTOP.
1: 7:02 on this Wednesday, August 12th. It is 83 degrees. We have a mild but muggy evening ahead. Good evening. I'm Sarah Jacobs with the top local stories we're following this hour. The verdict is in for a former January 6th defendant accused of recording himself touching women's hair on Metro. WTOP's Luke Lukert was in the courtroom.
2: After a bench trial, which is a trial where the judge actually determines the guilt rather than a jury, Judge Anthony Epstein found that Brian Bettencourt was guilty of simple assault. This happened back in February. On February 28th, late at night, Brian Bettencourt filmed himself stroking a blonde woman's hair. Now, the defense team decided to go with the argument of there's no way to prove that it was Bettencourt who was actually filming himself. His face was not in the video. He did not even speak really in that video. So there was no way to really prove that it was, in fact, him, and multiple people could have access to his account. But the judge was convinced by prosecutors' arguments showing CCTV video from Metro platforms showing Bettencourt get off the same car that the victim was on at one point during the night, as well as the fact that this account had multiple pictures of him on it as well. He overwhelmingly found that if they also proved criminal intent, especially pointing to this one quote from the caption of that video, "Blondes are such a good adventure. Yeah, she gave me permission, LOL." The judge found that that was criminal intent enough and that there was harm meant to this woman who, while she did not know that this hair stroking was happening at the time, was very disturbed when she later found out. Again, he has been found guilty of simple assault. The sentencing for Brian Bettencourt will be determined tomorrow at 2 p.m.
1: That was WTOP's Luke Lukert reporting. Area Metro workers and transit union leaders are speaking out against a policy they say puts bus drivers in danger. In Montgomery County today, outside the Silver Spring Metro station, the group called for the end of fare quotation. That's the requirement of drivers to repeat the bus fare as riders get on. This all follows the viral video of a WMATA bus driver being repeatedly punched by a passenger. Here's ATU Local 689 President Raymond Jackson.
3: Everybody seemed to believe that it's the operator's job to quote the fare, and it's not.
1: Union leaders are also calling out WMATA General Manager Randy Clark for enforcing the policy. A WMATA spokesperson tells WTOP safety is their core value and they care deeply about staff and customers. Virginia Task Force 1 is on the ground in Columbia, helping with the response to that powerful 7.4 magnitude earthquake that struck the county's western region, killing at least 250 people. WTOP's Jimmy Alexander reports 10 members of Fairfax County's Urban Search and Rescue Team are part of this effort.
4: The Colombians have a very robust domestic search and rescue capacity, which is why we did not send a full team because they did not need one.
5: John Morrison, Public Information Officer with the Fairfax County Urban Search and Rescue Team, says they're there to help with
4: search and rescue coordination and engineering assessments. So that's three structural engineers,
5: along with firefighters and paramedics
4: that are excellent at coordinating large-scale disasters.
5: Morrison said they expect the team to be there 10 to 14 days, but will stay as long as they're needed.
4: Especially on the coordination side, as they turn from rescue into recovery in the coming days and weeks, that certainly requires a significant amount of coordination.
5: Jimmy Alexander, WTOP News.
1: More than a dozen reptiles were found in a Maryland home recently after police raided that house. Prince George's County and Fairfax County police say two men have been arrested and charged with stealing snakes, geckos, and bearded dragons, and then selling them on social media. This raid happened in Capitol Heights. Investigators say Deshaun Bagley and Xavier Igo are charged with thefts from pet stores in Maryland and Virginia. Fairfax County Police Captain Richard Cash explains how they did it.
6: We have individuals that operated in pairs. They operated in concert with each other that would enter these stores. They would approach the reptile habitats and they would disconnect the locking mechanisms for the cages. And then on video, our detectives were able to witness them removing the animals from the cages, placing them into bags that they brought to the store with them, and then exiting.
1: Police also have a warrant for a woman in the case. The reptiles were taken to Prince George's County Animal Control. Coming up in Money News.
7: 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I'm John Werdock.
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1: Traffic and weather on WTOP. Here is Rich Hunter in the WTOP Traffic Center.
0: All right, big issue remains the stop traffic, I-95 southbound between Dumfries and Triangle, exits 152 and 150. All traffic remains stopped. The big issue now is cleaning up the fuel spill from the tractor-trailer involved. He apparently had just tanked up before he got back on the interstate when this occurred. So again, at least 100 gallons of diesel fuel are on the ground, and they are working to clean it up as fast as possible. They have hazmat on scene. Right now, the only traffic getting by is in the express lanes. So just be aware, last chance to get in before you get to this is the express lane entrance. Probably back at the Prince William Parkway, the one near Dumfries is already difficult to get to as a result of the stop traffic, and those delays begin back at Dale City. Headed south on 95. Route 1, for now, is also working well as an alternate. Some rubbernecking on the northbound side of 95, as folks can see all the activity, so be aware of that as well. Beltway delays easing pretty quickly. Still some slowdowns at the Wilson Bridge. And again, leaving Tyson's headed toward McLean and the Legion Bridge. But the Beltway in Maryland's in pretty good shape right now. Earlier incident, George Washington Parkway northbound before the scenic overlooks. The broken-down food truck has been cleared. The lanes reopened. 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I'm Rich Hunter, your next update in about 10 minutes.
1: Now the forecast with 7 News First Alert meteorologist Steve Rudin.
13: Partly to mostly cloudy skies later tonight into early tomorrow morning with a chance for a few showers popping after midnight. Temperatures will drop to the upper 60s to middle 70s. Tomorrow, a mix of sun and clouds, 87 to 92 degrees with heat index values in the mid to upper 90s. Also a chance for a few storms during the afternoon. I'm 7 News meteorologist Steve Rudin in the First Alert Weather Center.
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7: 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A first for McDonald's. It is going to sell energy drinks. It's expanding its menu to include Red Bull. 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And if you love goldfish crackers but have food allergies, some good news. Pepperidge Farm is going to roll out gluten-free goldfish crackers this November. Stocks would finish mixed on Wednesday. The Dow Jones Industrial averaged down 21 points. The S&P added 20. The NASDAQ up 143 points. John Werdock, WTOP News.
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1: 7:15, I'm Sarah Jacobs. Thanks for taking us along. After years of higher prices and higher interest rates, a lot of Americans are now struggling to manage their debt. Americans' credit card debt reached $1.26 trillion. That's up by $21 billion in the second quarter of this year. This is from new data from the Federal Reserve Bank of New York. ABC News correspondent Elizabeth Schulze joined Brad Mielke on the Start Here podcast to talk about this new debt milestone.
25: It is absolutely related to the higher prices that you're paying, because think about it. When you're paying more, you're putting more on your card, credit card balances go up. And that number right now, Brad, is very big. $1.26 trillion in outstanding credit card debt in the U.S. We are just shy of the all-time high, which was $1.28 trillion. And we did see that number go up in the most recent quarter of the year.
1: Wow.
25: So that could reflect higher prices. You know, things cost more, so people's balances go up. It could also reflect the fact that people are just outspending more in the summer and these months. We do see, you know, a lot of the data, Brad, shows resilient spending, even with higher prices. People are going on vacations and eating out and going on and buying concert tickets. And, you know, that would also show up in a higher credit card number. But one piece of the credit card data that you really want to look at is how much of it comes down to people who are spending more on their cards, but not actually paying off that debt. Because you've got about half of people who have credit cards paying off their balances in full every month. That's a sign of a healthy economy. The other half of people who are taking on debt and can't pay it off, that is more worrisome. And we have seen those delinquency rates. That's the technical term for people falling behind on their card payments. Those rates have been going up. When we've asked researchers at the Federal Reserve Bank of New York that puts out these numbers about that, they say, yes, the rates are elevated, but they don't seem super worried about it at this point, but something to definitely keep watching, right, especially as you see prices going up. Are people becoming too stretched and going deeper into debt?
2: Are jobs also a problem here? Because I just know last week's jobs numbers were super disappointing. Does that tell us anything about how people are potentially getting into debt as well?
25: Yeah, it always has to do with jobs too, Brad. And you know that because at the end of the day, if more people are not working, they have a much harder time absorbing these higher prices. Mm. And we saw 23,000 jobs lost in the month of July. That was not at all the expectation. Analysts had thought we would be adding about 80,000 jobs. There could be some quirks in the data that account for that. So, you know, this is one month we'll keep looking at kind of the hiring picture. As part of that, one thing we've seen, Brad, is that people's wages, people's salaries are not keeping up with inflation as inflation has accelerated. And that's a really important piece of this puzzle because it's one thing if prices are going up and people's salaries and paychecks are going up too. If that's not happening, it becomes even harder to absorb.
2: Oh, it's not necessarily like people are getting laid off en masse, but they're also not moving their jobs. So then their salaries are staying stagnant, probably.
25: People are sticking around because they're worried they won't get a new job. And generally, when you're sticking around, you're not finding a new job, your wage gains can stagnate more too. Exactly.
1: ABC News correspondent Elizabeth Schulze. A quick look now at the top stories we're working on at WTOP. The pardoned Capitol riot defendant accused of filming himself while touching a woman's hair on Metro is found guilty. Metro employees and union leaders want to end the practice of bus drivers calling out the bus fares to passengers after one driver was assaulted for it. And the youngest person to ever hold the job of White House press secretary is leaving the role by the end of the month. Keep it here for full details on these stories in the minutes ahead. Traffic and weather on WTOP, a serious situation, and we're going to get the latest on it from Rich Hunter in the traffic center.
0: All right, thank you, Sarah. Right now, southbound 95, all traffic remains stopped about halfway between the exits for 234 Dumfries and 619 Triangle. Exits 150 and 150, or 152 and 150. For now, all traffic remains stopped. They seem to have gotten the diesel fuel spill under control. Heavy-duty wrecker was just pulling up on scene for that tractor trailer. So we're going to keep an eye on this. But for now, best options, Route 1 or the express lanes to get by. And again, the sooner you can get into the express lanes, the better. Same goes with the sooner you can get onto Route 1, the better as well. Now, if you're traveling elsewhere, Beltway delays still. Telegraph Road to the Wilson Bridge. Toll Road off and on to the Legion Bridge. Maybe a couple of pockets of slow traffic, but that's just through Silver Spring. Listener had the crash southbound 197 Collington Road, south of the US 50 interchange. It looks like they may have traffic stopped temporarily in both directions as a result. Speeding burns more gas and can cost you fines, legal fees, and even your license. You speed, you lose. A message from the Virginia DMV. I'm Rich Hunter, your next update in about 10 minutes.
1: 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Now to 7 News First Alert meteorologist Steve Rudin.
13: A few showers will dot radar moving through the evening and into the overnight. Those chances will increase after midnight as temperatures settle to the 70s inside and around the Beltway by early tomorrow morning. Tomorrow it's not going to be totally dry, but our wet weather chances are somewhat limited. Upper 80s to lower 90s. Friday, a better chance for a few showers and thunderstorms, 80 to 85 degrees. But that's going to give way to a beautiful start to the weekend. Lots of sunshine on Saturday. Upper 70s to middle 80s. Better chance for a storm Sunday afternoon and evening. I'm 7 News meteorologist Steve Rudin of the First Alert Weather Center.
1: 85 in Hyattsville. It's 84 in Herndon. Foggy Bottom, 86 degrees. 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Coming up on WTOP, President Trump's plan to start charging for early access to his Truth Social platform is facing a court challenge. 721.
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1: 722. Two media groups are suing to stop Trump Media from charging for early access to the president's policy posts.
23: President Trump has been sued in federal court to stop him from making money off early exclusive access to his post on U.S. policy on his own Truth Social platform. The lawsuit has been brought by two media groups, Freedom of the Press Foundation and The Intercept. It alleges that Trump's deal with the media firm to post first on his site violates the Constitution. Trump Media and Technology started charging Wall Street firms as much as $100,000 a month for a new service allowing early access to the president's posts so they can trade off them. Truth Social says the lawsuit is an attempt by left-wing activists to silence the president. I'm Mike Hempen.
1: This two-year health report is sponsored by Johns Hopkins Medicine Arlington. The Food and Drug Administration's acting commissioner and the Department of Health and Human Services both say the cyclospora outbreak has been contained. The parasitic outbreak was linked to iceberg lettuce. It had spread across more than a dozen states. News Nation's Ryan Burrow has the latest case count.
26: As of this week, the Centers for Disease Control and Prevention reported nearly 14,000 lab-confirmed cases of cyclosporiasis in the U.S. dating back to May 1st, and another 10,000 still unconfirmed. But officials say that number could continue to climb weeks after the recall as they work to determine whether illnesses were linked to the outbreak. The acting FDA commissioner said the agency is very confident that iceberg lettuce from central Mexico was the culprit.
1: WTOP's two-year health report is sponsored by Johns Hopkins Medicine, located in Arlington in Ballston Quarter. And we've been telling you that Virginia's home to about 600 data centers, the most of any state. And now a Northern Virginia community is asking Governor Abigail Spanberger to step in and prevent a data center substation project in their neighborhood. It's a proposal that would bring a data center campus to what used to be the Plaza 500 office park on Edsel Road in Alexandria. Here's WTOP Scott Gelman.
27: This is a letter sent to the governor, 1,300 people, almost 30 groups and several others, political parties, all types of different folks signing on to this, asking the governor to formally oppose this proposed substation. It's the Save Bryn Mawr Coalition is the group behind this. It's the Bryn Mawr Park neighborhood, the Alexandria section of Fairfax County. The site plan calls for, as you mentioned, the two buildings, but really the focal point here is the substation, because the data center tied to this project along Edsel Road is allowed by right. But the part that needs county approval is the substation, and that is what many of these residents are calling for the governor to ultimately help them reject.
1: The request comes more than a month before a key Fairfax County Planning Commission vote. Sports on WTOP, brought to you by Amentum, delivering advanced solutions for space and defense. Here's Steve Dressner.
28: Sarah, we're going to start with baseball. Not a bad start and major league debut for Nats pitcher Jackson Ken.
29: One ball, two strikes. The lefty coming set. He's ready to go. The kick and the pitch. Swing and a miss. He struck him out. A foul tip on the fastball back into the mitt. Jackson Kent strikes out three Cubs in his first major league inning.
28: Dave Jagler with a call on 1500 AM. Jackson Kent now becomes the first pitcher in Expos Nats history to record three strikeouts in his first inning of his Major League Baseball debut. We're currently in the third inning. Nats leading the Cubs 1-0. This afternoon, Orioles beat the Twins 7-5. Orioles now tied with Toronto just 2.5 games out of that final American League wild card spot. Commanders training camp continued this afternoon in Ashburn. It was a joint practice with the Dolphins. Both teams getting ready for preseason game one coming up on Friday. And in the next half hour, we'll hear from Commanders quarterback Jaden Daniels on working with some new faces. Steve Dressner, WTOP Sports.
1: 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Coming up after traffic and weather.
30: A man accused of filming himself stroking a woman's hair on the Metro is found guilty. I'm Luke Lukert.
1: 727.
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7: One, James Wood.
10: 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Grand slam, home run. They're going crazy here at Nationals Park.
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1: Traffic and weather on WTOP. Here is Rich Hunter in the traffic center.
0: All right, our top traffic issue remains the crash down between Dumfries and Triangle. Southbound 95, all traffic remains stopped as a result of cleanup and investigation of this crash with the fuel spill. Again, the fuel spill is under control. There's still a wide debris field. Delays begin back in the Dale City interchange. Route 1's also picking up a lot of extra volume. Express lanes seem to be getting you by okay at this time. Drive too fast and your money could go right out the window with lower gas mileage fines and court costs. You speed, you lose. A message from the Virginia DMV. I'm Rich Hunter. Your next update and in less than 10 minutes.
1: It'll be partly to mostly cloudy, muggy tonight. Some stray storms are possible, but most areas should stay dry. Lows around 70. Tomorrow, partly sunny with an isolated afternoon or evening thunderstorm. But again, most neighborhoods remain rain-free. The high's around 90. It is 81 in Gaithersburg, 84 in Lanham, and 84 on the National Mall.
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0: All traffic remains stopped. Southbound 95, halfway between the exit 152 for Dumfries and exit 150 for Triangle. Crash involving multiple vehicles, tractor-trailer with a fuel spill, a wide debris field as well. Right now, your best option is to use the express lanes. Route 1 is also a good option, but it is slow and stretches now through Dale City and again headed south to Dumfries. We'll have more in the 8s. I'm Rich Hunter.
1: Thank you, Rich. It is 7:30. Good evening. I'm Sarah Jacobs. Juan Herrera is our producer. Here are the other top stories we're following for you this evening. A man accused of touching a woman's hair on the metro while filming has been found guilty of simple assault. He is a pardoned January 6th defendant who has now been in jail for months. WTOP's Luke Lukert was in the courtroom when that verdict was handed down.
14: Judge Anthony Epstein found that prosecutors proved criminal intent and that it was overwhelmingly likely that Brian Bettencourt was the man seen in a viral video stroking the blonde hair of an unaware woman on the red line. He specifically pointed to the caption that reads, "Blondes are such a good adventure, and yeah, she gave me permission, LOL." While Bettencourt's defense argued that there was no way to prove that Bettencourt was actually the man behind the camera touching this woman, the judge was convinced by the evidence showing a man that looked like Bettencourt exit the same Metro car as the victim and that he was in fact the owner of that account. The victim in the case, whose name remains anonymous, told the judge during the non-jury trial that watching the video has made her deeply unsettled and that she now has become paranoid when she rides the Metro.
30: or is out in public in general. At D.C. Superior Court, Luke Luger, WTOP News.
1: There's a call this afternoon to end the practice of drivers quoting fares to bus riders when they climb aboard. This comes after a now viral video showing a Metro bus driver being assaulted for doing just that. Here's WTOP's Annalisa Gale, who spoke with union members and workers.
2: They're going to have these operators risk their lives over $2.25.
3: Standing outside the Silver Spring Metro station, Metro employees and union leaders call for the end to a practice that they believe is dangerous.
2: We are asking them to reverse the policy of having us quote the Fed.
3: It comes after video showed a bus rider repeatedly punching a Metro bus driver while the bus was moving.
13: There is a flip side to all of this, and the flip side is what it does to the riding public.
3: Leaders with HEU Local 689 have also criticized WMATA General Manager Randy Clark about the policy, which requires drivers to repeat the fare amount. In a statement to WTOP, a WMATA spokesperson says safety is their core value, and they care deeply about staff and customers. They went on to add that they remain focused on providing a safe system for all. Annalisa Gale, WTOP News.
1: Now to the war in Ukraine. Ukraine has struck what had become Russia's safest major naval base on the Black Sea, launching missiles and hundreds of drones. That's where Moscow had moved much of its fleet after repeated attacks on Crimea. WTOP National Security Correspondent J.J. Green has more on what appears to be another sign that Ukraine has turn the tide on Russia.
15: Ukraine says it hit the Russian naval base at Novorossiysk with anti-ship missiles, aerial drones, and maritime drones targeting defenses, piers, and port infrastructure. This is important because Russia moved much of its Black Sea fleet there after Ukraine made Sevastopol and occupied Crimea increasingly vulnerable. Now Kyiv is sending Moscow another message. This base is not safe either. Russian officials say more than 500 Ukrainian drones were destroyed across the region. Three people were killed, 24 wounded. Three of the port's grain terminals were reportedly damaged, but there is another layer to this. Novorossiysk is also a major international energy hub handling Kazakh crude tied to projects involving Chevron and ExxonMobil. Washington has urged Ukraine to avoid attacks that could disrupt those oil flows and push global prices higher. But Ukraine has apparently chosen otherwise.
1: WTOP National Security Correspondent J.J. Green. White House Press Secretary Karoline Leavitt will be leaving the Trump administration at the end of the month. News Nation's Libby Dean has more.
16: The White House Press Secretary leaving that role to focus on her family after the birth of her daughter back in May. And we know that she is going to serve as an outside advisor in this role to the president once she leaves. She posted on X where she wrote that the truth is, since returning to the White House after the birth of my daughter, I have felt in my heart that I cannot be the best mom my two young children deserve while devoting the constant time, energy, and attention required of the White House press secretary.
1: The president did not say who might replace Leavitt. President Trump's takeover of the Kennedy Center has created a financial fallout for the National Symphony Orchestra. The Washington Post reports the NSO is struggling with plummeting ticket sales and disappointing fundraising. Post reporters obtained confidential documents that reveal ticket sales last year down 25%, while this year's sales are expected to be half of what was budgeted. In addition, the NSO finished last year with a significant deficit because of expected donations that did not materialize. No comment from the Kennedy Center. Trump ousted the institution's leadership when he returned to office, and he replaced it with a board of trustees that named him as chairman. Coming up on WTOP in Money News.
17: Sizing up where inflation stands after a new report on consumer prices. I'm John Werdock.
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1: 738. Traffic and weather on WTOP. Back to Rich Hunter in the traffic center.
0: Right, for the moment, no change on 95 southbound. Everything remains stopped as a result of the multi-vehicle crash, including a tractor trailer with the fuel spill. There's a lot of debris to clean up, and unfortunately, it looks like additional fire rescue response came up the wrong way on 95 south to the incident scene, so unclear what the problem is. Hopefully, it's not more fuel spill. But again, for now, all traffic remains stopped. Express lanes are open and available to you. Route 1 is also open and available to you, but already pockets of slow traffic through Dale City and then south of Dumfries toward Triangle, so keep that in mind as you search for alternates to get around this closure. Northbound 95, all lanes are open. Beltway delays easing at the Wilson Bridge, still heavy in stretches, just after the Dulles Toll Road toward the Legion Bridge, but the Beltway through Montgomery and Prince George's County for now without issue. Audible makes traffic less of an annoyance and more of an opportunity for another chapter. Audible stories that speak to you. 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I'm Rich Hunter. Your next update in less than 10 minutes.
1: 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Here is 7 News First Alert meteorologist Steve Rudin.
6: Temperatures will hold in the 70s overnight into very early tomorrow morning with scattered showers dotting radar. Better chance for a few more showers as we head into tomorrow afternoon. At that point, temperatures should reach 87 and 92 degrees. But I think the bigger story tomorrow is going to be the heat index value in the mid-90s to close to 100 degrees. Friday will be a little bit cooler, 80 to 85. With showered storm chances during the afternoon and evening, but that will give way to a beautiful start to the weekend. Sunshine on Saturday, upper 70s to middle 80s. I'm 7 News meteorologist Steve Rudin in the First Alert Weather Center.
1: 82 in Reston, it's 83 in Bethesda, and 85 on the National Mall. Money news now on WTOP. Here's John Wardock.
17: Consumer prices cooled a bit last month. A government report says the annual rate of inflation registered at 3.4% for July. That represents a slight drop from June. Dan North, senior economist at Allianz Trade North America in Baltimore, says don't pop the champagne quite yet.
8: It's nice that things came out as expected. It's nice that things dropped a tenth on a year-over-year basis. But I don't see any progress in inflation over that time period.
17: North says this news could give the Federal Reserve a reason to hold steady and leave interest rates alone when policymakers meet next month. And Chili's appears to have the recipe for success. The restaurant chain has now enjoyed 21 straight quarters of sales growth. On Wall Street Wednesday, the Dow down 21, the S&P 500 adding 20, the NASDAQ up 143 points. John Wardock, WTOP News.
1: It's 7:41. There have been a number of politically charged, high-profile prosecutions in the district recently, ranging from the investigation of former Fed Chair Jerome Powell to the reflecting pool vandalism case. Now the Washington Post reports the U.S. Attorney for D.C., Jeanine Pirro, has convened a special grand jury that could possibly look into some other controversial cases. Special grand juries are usually convened to investigate complex criminal cases. It is not known the purpose of this special grand jury, but it comes days after President Trump blasted Pirro for dropping the reflecting pool case against David Hearn of Bethesda.
9: Now, Jeanine Pirro has had issues, to say the least, getting some juries to return indictments in some cases, to convict defendants, especially when these cases seem to have a political tint to them. And so, you know, this special grand jury could just be an avenue with a lower standard of proof to basically bring these cases or investigations at President Trump's behest and say, well, we tried and maybe we didn't charge anybody or convict anybody, but, you know, the grand jury issued this report. And so, you know, now we have something to show the president.
1: That was Washington Post reporter Sal Rizzo, who covers the federal courts and prosecutor's office. The Post quotes unnamed sources as saying that top Pirro ally Stephen Vandervelden will be in charge of the panel. He was involved in the now dropped Jerome Powell investigation. A new ICE controversy. We were telling you yesterday that officers may soon be outfitted with gloves that can deliver electric shocks to people they're trying to detain. Human rights activists are slamming the idea.
10: The device is called GLOVE, which stands for Generated Low Output Voltage Emitter, the company who makes them demonstrating their power on social media. The company says officers must press a switch to activate the gloves. According to the company, the gloves must directly touch a person's skin for the shock to work. In a statement to ABC News, the ACLU slamming the move, saying giving ICE agents, quote, a concealed means of delivering terrible pain is a recipe for more harm to the public and less accountability.
1: That's ABC's Olivia Rubin in Washington. Coming up on WTOP, who rode with President Trump when he left Turkey on a military aircraft? And who was left behind on Air Force One on the jet that was deemed to be too dangerous for the president? Dan Lamothe covers the U.S. and military for The Washington Post, and he joins us live in 60 seconds.
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28: here.
1: 7:45. I'm Sarah Jacobs. We've been telling you about that secret operation to get President Trump off of Air Force One and onto a military aircraft to fly out of Turkey after last month's NATO summit there. And the reason? An Iranian assassination threat. This plan involves smuggling Trump off the tarmac in a catering truck, taking a few staffers with him, but leaving behind a lot of people on that plane. We are learning now which people traveled with the president and which ones were left on Air Force One. Joining us live now to talk about it is Dan Lamothe. He covers the U.S. and the military for The Washington Post. Dan, thanks for being here.
29: Sure, thank you.
1: Yeah, let's first talk about who was pulled from Air Force One to travel with President Trump on that military aircraft.
29: Yeah, the most significant names include Dan Scavino, who's a longtime aide of his, often focuses on social media. Natalie Harp, who is known for basically following him and printing things at his whim. And Walt Nauta, who serves as sort of a body man for the president, longtime aide as well, including during his years when he was not president. There are a handful of others, but they're much lesser known.
1: I've noticeably absent any cabinet level names. Who did that leave on the legacy Air Force One, that one deemed unsafe for the president?
29: Yes, that's right. Most significantly, Secretary of State Marco Rubio stayed on the legacy Air Force One. And we have new reporting this evening as well that he was actually aware of the specifics of the threat and stayed on the plane anyway. In addition to that, Stephen Miller, Stephen Chung, some of the other president's other senior aides, and obviously the White House press corps.
1: You and others at the Post are reporting tonight the CIA was skeptical about the intel on that Iranian threat to President Trump that prompted this secret maneuver. What doubts did they have?
29: Basically, they saw this as low confidence, didn't have a great level of understanding of it. So I think the government was kind of left in this spot where you have a sort of a hair on fire threat, but you're not sure if it's true. So they seem to sort of have taken the most significant steps they could protect the president, but not everyone else received that sort of treatment.
1: And this account now has triggered calls from Democrats for an immediate briefing. What kind of things are they hoping to find out?
29: Yeah, I think they're going to want to know what the intelligence was. I think they're going to want to know why the decisions were made as they were. And I think they're going to want to know why it was kept secret for a full month before the Post reported it.
1: All right. Dan Lamoth covers the U.S. and military for The Washington Post. Thank you so much for your time this evening.
29: Thank you.
1: Now to the top stories we're working on at WTOP. A guilty verdict for the man accused of recording himself touching women's hair on Metro. And White House Press Secretary Caroline Leavitt will step down at the end of August. Keep it here for full details on these stories in the minutes ahead. 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Amentum, delivering advanced solutions for space and defense. Traffic and weather on WTOP. Let's go back to Rich Hunter in the traffic center, keeping an eye on I-95 in Virginia.
0: You got it, Sarah. Right now, all traffic remains stopped southbound 95 about halfway between the interchanges for Dumfries and Triangle. Multi-vehicle crash, including a tractor-trailer with a fuel spill. And now they are actually stopping the express lanes at the crash scene. Not clear why. It is just out of our vantage point. But again, at this point, Route 1 is going to serve you best as an alternate until we can figure out exactly what's going on there, although it does look like traffic's starting to move again. It may have been some additional response as a result of that crash. They did send another hazmat unit out there, which isn't good news for folks who are stopped on 95. So again, with extra caution, whichever way you decide to go, either the express lanes or Route 1 to get around this closure. And delays southbound now begin just after the Prince William Parkway. There's already the slow traffic from Lorton down to the Occoquan. Hopefully this gets taken care of before those two delays join together. Crash in Fairfax Station, northbound on the Fairfax County Parkway, just north of Lee Chapel Road. That was along the left side. In Maryland, in Beltsville, westbound on the Intercounty Connector, right above I-95, right half of the road blocked by the crash. Traffic was getting by to left. Just be extra careful as you approach the scene. 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I'm Rich Hunter, your next update in about 10 minutes.
1: 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First Alert meteorologist Steve Rudin.
6: A few showers will dot radar as we head through the late evening and into the overnight. Many neighborhoods will stay totally dry as temperatures settle to the upper 60s to middle 70s. Tomorrow, partly sunny skies. There's a small chance for a few showers during the afternoon, even a few rumbles of thunder. 87 to 92 degrees. We're in the lower to middle 80s on Friday. I'm 7 News meteorologist Steve Rudin, the First Alert Weather Center.
1: 85 in Oxon Hill. It's 82 in Sterling. 84 degrees at the Wharf in D.C. 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Coming up on WTOP, another court battle for the parent company of Facebook and Instagram. 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
1: It's 7:52. Top global health leaders say the Ebola outbreak in the Democratic Republic of Congo is spreading so quickly, it'll surpass another deadly outbreak from a decade ago.
12: The Ebola outbreak in Congo, now on track to surpass the deadliest on record more than a decade ago, that killed more than 11,000 people. The head of the World Health Organization, Dr. Tedros Ghebreyesus, says that the majority of cases in eastern Congo is considered the fastest growing one yet, killing over 2,000 people since the WHO declared the outbreak in May.
13: The outbreak had a big head start. It's still way ahead of us, and we're playing catch up.
12: So far, the rare virus blamed for this Ebola outbreak has no approved vaccines or treatments. Michelle Franzen, ABC News.
1: There's another court battle for Meta, this one over complaints that its social media platforms are harmful to kids' mental health. Jury selection is beginning in Oakland, California, after dozens of attorneys general filed suit.
14: Last week in New Mexico, a judge ruled against Meta. And similarly, earlier this year, and really what was a landmark trial in LA, a jury ruled against Meta and also Google's YouTube on this. They said that features on the apps, things like automatic scrolling, push notifications, the way the algorithm is designed to keep pushing you content all the time, that design feature got people addicted, and especially for younger users, got them hooked and led to harm of their mental health.
1: That's ABC's Elizabeth Schulze reporting. Now, sometimes less is more, and the Montgomery County Fair recognizes that as it provides a sensory-friendly experience coming up on Monday. As we hear from WTOP's Kate Ryan.
15: Marty's Faircheck says the Montgomery County Fair is offering something new this year, a morning where the flashing lights and music from carnival rides, displays, and vendor booths will go quiet, and a special low-sensory space will be available.
16: So we not only have the carnival and the rest of the fair operation shutting down noises, we've provided a whole sensory space inside our chilly mall where folks can go and find the kind of support that they might need.
15: When things become a bit too much for people who would benefit from sensory-friendly environments. As Faircheck explains, the city of Gaithersburg helped come up with the event Monday from 10 a.m. to 1 p.m. Kate Ryan, WTOP News.
1: A major Big Ten university will try out a new program in 2027 to ease the pressure on freshmen. News Nation's Nicole Burley reports.
22: The University of Michigan is rolling out a pilot program where students in their first semester will not receive a letter grade, but will instead get a pass or no credit. The school's liberal arts program cites the ongoing mental health crisis as to why they're making this change. Not the first college to try something like this out. In fact, it appears Michigan may be borrowing at least part of this idea from other schools, including prestigious private university MIT, Ivy League Brown University.
1: The program applies to students in the College of Literature, Science, and the Arts, which enrolls about half of Michigan's roughly 8,000 first-year students. Sports on WTOP, powered by Maximus, moving people and technology forward. Here's Steve Dresner.
28: We're going to start with baseball. Nats hosting the Cubs, and Nats pitcher Jackson Kent making his major league debut. Started off okay. He had three strikeouts, did have two walks in the top of the first inning. Kent became the first pitcher in Expos / Nats history to record three strikeouts in his first inning of his major league debut. Things have kind of settled down a bit. They're currently in the top of the fifth inning. Cubs just picked up the run and were currently tied at one apiece. This afternoon, Orioles beaten by the Twins 7-5. Commanders training camp continued in Ashburn. The pads were on, and the Dolphins were there for a joint practice. For Commanders quarterback Jaden Daniels, he's starting to get comfortable as camp moves forward.
30: Yeah, I think, as reps and time goes on, and you get more of a grasp in the field for who can run what route, how Blau's supposed to call it, and how he wants to call things. This is what practice is for. So day by day, I just try to come in and have control of the offense and get 1% better.
28: Preseason game one with the Commanders hosting Miami coming up Friday evening, and that will be a 7 o'clock kickoff at Northwest Stadium. Some golf news. Could it be the end of the LIV Tour coming up? According to the London Telegraph, LIV Golf has told its players its team championship scheduled on August 27th through the 30th in Detroit has been canceled. Cancellation means next week's tournament in Indiana could be the last ever for LIV Golf. Steve Dresner, WTOP Sports.
1: 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Traffic and weather in 1 minute.
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2: 7:58. Traffic and weather on WTOP. Rich Hunter in the traffic center.
3: And our top traffic issue remains the crash and cleanup on 95 southbound between Dumfries and Triangle. Again, all traffic remains stopped. Traffic is getting by in the express lanes, but slowly now as folks are slowing down to take a look at the activity. Route 1 heavy in stretches, but still a good alternate there as well. Also dealing with an incident westbound on Maryland 200, the Intercounty Connector right above I-95. Crash along the right side, stay left to get by. The WTOP Traffic Center is presented by Window Nation. Right now, get 50% off all window styles at windownation.com. I'm Rich Hunter, your next update in less than 10 minutes.
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4: A few showers will dot radar moving through the evening and into the overnight. Those chances will increase after midnight as temperatures settle to the 70s inside and around the Beltway by early tomorrow morning. Tomorrow it's not going to be totally dry, but our wet weather chances are somewhat limited. Upper 80s to lower 90s. Friday, a better chance for a few showers and thunderstorms, 80 to 85 degrees. But that's going to give way to a beautiful start to the weekend. Lots of sunshine on Saturday, upper 70s to middle 80s. Better chance for a storm Sunday afternoon and evening. I'm 7 News meteorologist Steve Rudin of the First Alert Weather Center.
2: It's 82 degrees in the nation's capital.
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2: Good evening. I'm Sarah Jacobs. Coming up,
6: a judge finds a pardoned January 6th defendant guilty of filming himself touching a woman on the Metro. I'm Luke Lukert.
7: Why the union representing bus drivers is calling for changes after a viral video of an assault, I'm Annalisa Gale.
2: The Justice Department slams the D.C. Council as members call for the removal of National Guard troops.
8: An honor to be able to go and provide assistance where we can.
9: Virginia Task Force 1 has deployed to Columbia. I'm Jimmy Alexander.
10: From ABC News, I'm Dave Packard. A new round of severe weather hammering the Midwest. Indiana Governor Mike Braun is prepared to issue an emergency declaration statewide. Jonathan Witham is Executive Director of Indiana's Department of Homeland Security.
11: We did unfortunately have one confirmed fatality at this point from the storms yesterday. That was a four-year-old child in Jennings County. And we have two other reports of fatalities that are unconfirmed at this point that may be storm related.
10: East of Indianapolis, swift water teams rescuing more than a dozen people. Michelle Wilson says they lost power and the basement of her home is filled with water.
12: I'm overwhelmed and I'm upset because, you know, no flood insurance here.
10: An Army helicopter crashed in Salado, Texas today near Fort Hood. Cliff Coleman with the Bell County Sheriff's Office.
13: This was an Apache helicopter and two souls were on board. They were pronounced deceased.
10: Human rights activists sounding the alarm as ICE officers will soon wear gloves that can give electric shocks. ABC's Olivia Rubin in Washington.
14: The Department of Homeland Security looking to spend as much as $20 million, according to proposal documents submitted. The device is called GLOVE, which stands for Generated Low Output Voltage Emitter. The company who makes them demonstrating their power on social media. The company says officers must press a switch to activate the gloves. According to the company, the gloves must directly touch a person's skin for the shock to work.
10: Sources say attorneys in Luigi Mangione's CEO murder case are expected to discuss a potential federal plea deal. Mangione has pleaded not guilty to charges stemming from the alleged killing of United Healthcare CEO Brian Thompson. Former Walt Disney Company CEO Bob Iger and businessman Josh Kushner are purchasing the Los Angeles Lakers for $12.5 million, says ESPN. Disney, the parent company of ABC News. 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
2: It's 8:02 on Wednesday, August 12th. 81 degrees, a mild but muggy evening ahead. Might see a stray shower or two. Good evening, I'm Sarah Jacobs.
1: And now, a special update from the WTOP Traffic Center.
3: All right, crash cleanup continues southbound 95 between Dumfries and Triangle. All traffic is stopped. They are now, we're getting word from Virginia State Police that they are diverting southbound traffic to Dumfries Road. Unfortunately, it's to go west on Dumfries Road when folks need to go east to get to Route 1. So just keep that in mind. If you were